0: Couldn't help but notice you were staring at me. What do you think of my breasts?
1: Ah, God, those are perfect.
0: I'm glad you like them. I call this one Visa and this one MasterCard.
1: Hello, girls. I'm about to join the Diners Club.
2: What'd you call this one again?
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1: I swear they're double D's.
0: Even Brunswick Bowling.

0: Come on, boys. 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Touch them. You know you want to, you naughty boys.
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3: I'm Chick McGee, and here's the one, the only, Tom Griswold.
4: That's a quick headline for you. Former FTX CEO Sam Bankman-Fried arrested in the Bahamas.
3: Yeah.
5: Oh, yeah.
4: Now, you're the big crypto guy here, Josh.
6: You're the big crypto guy, Josh. You made the mistake of mentioning it off the air a couple times.
7: No. That, it seems to me he probably needed to be nabbed.
4: Yeah, it's interesting. He's in Bahamian jail. That's got to be pleasant.
6: Well. You think that's an open air situation? Bahamian jail?
7: I think it's a totally fair question.
6: Yeah.
4: There is a very detailed description of what it's like in Daryl Hammond's book, and the answer is terrifying.
8: I'm sure he's eating conch pasta, cracking open Kalik lights.
6: Damn,
8: he's having
6: right
8: the time of his
4: no,
8: life.
4: No, he's using his shoes for a pillow. There's no toilets. Oh,
5: his
4: it's
5: shoes?
4: Brutal.
6: I've got very nice shoes. I wouldn't mind using my shoe for a pillow.
4: Getting bossed around.
6: You're like me. You're a Midwestern kid. Weren't you fascinated when you saw like California high school movies and all their lockers?
5: Yeah,
6: were outside.
5: Yeah.
6: That was amazing to me. I had no idea.
5: They got to eat outside every day for lunch. They had
7: I'm
5: a big
7: still
5: courtyard.
7: Confused by all that.
5: Yeah.
6: The hell, right?
4: Yeah, I know what you're talking
5: about. I agree.
4: This is interesting. They've got the translation of the name Sam Bankman-Fried. It translates in English into Ponzi. Well, that's good to know. Let's see now. We were doing the world of sports with Chick McGee. What's going on over there?
6: Oh, criminy, we were. A freshman basketball player for Northwestern State scored his first points in a recent game. Not a big story, unless you look a little deeper into it. Hansel Emanuel, who lost his left arm just below his shoulder in a childhood accident, wound up scoring 5 points and a monster dunk during Saturday's matchup against Louisiana Monroe.
7: That's awesome.
5: That
6: the 19-year-old
5: awesome.
6: Guard provided that thunderous dunk to bring the score to 89-70 with Northwestern State, ultimately beating Louisiana Monroe, the Maryland's, 91-73.
7: Wow.
5: That's great.
4: It's so inspiring that you don't want to try to make any kind of a joke out of it.
6: It's crazy.
4: But what I thought it was really inappropriate every time you would...
7: wait. I know what you're going to do now.
4: Every time he would shoot, they'd play this.
5: Now I get it.
9: With guest stars.
6: It was one-armed man, not me.
9: Also starring Barry Morse as Lieutenant Gerard.
4: Oh, sorry.
7: It's not... There, you know, occasionally there'll be jokes that are funny enough to excuse the tastelessness.
6: Sure.
8: Yeah.
7: That isn't one of them.
8: Yeah.
4: See in the fugitive. Will.
7: No, yeah.
5: Oh boy,
7: happened to be
5: there
7: one.
5: There we
7: arm.
5: Go.
8: Yeah, Chick kind of.
4: The perp was the one-armed man in both the movie and the great TV show with David Jansen. Did they use that music in the movie?
7: No, they went with something a little more of the time.
6: No, not.
4: Oh, they because that great horn
6: not
4: section.
6: Something as campy as.
7: Wah, wah, wah, wah. I believe they used that a similar sting in Austin Powers.
6: Okay. Wasn't that the biggest bait and switch in the world of television? That really nothing. They still didn't catch the one-armed man in the last episode.
7: I thought they did.
6: No, I don't think they did.
4: Yes, they did.
6: Nope.
4: Yeah, absolutely, they did.
6: Well, you're
4: going
6: to have to tell
4: famously.
6: Me. You have to show it to me.
4: It's one of
6: them in cuff.
4: One of the few shows of that type that actually.
6: Did you hear what I said?
4: No, I heard what you said, but I want
6: show me the one-armed man in cuff.
4: Cuff. That's fine.
6: Oh, don't act like I'm doing a thesis. Come on.
8: He loves doing that. He loves giving you evidence. No, I was listening. I can say the last word you said. Yes.
6: He does like doing that.
5: Mm-hmm. So they did find him.
4: Yes, in the one of the of many of those shows they
6: I
4: never
6: don't
4: saw.
6: Think that's
4: for
6: right.
4: example, Coronet Blue. They never told you what that.
5: Oh my God!
6: Frank Converse was in Coronet.
4: Of course,
6: Blue.
4: Yes. I'd like to get that reference in once a year.
7: Well, I'd like to congratulate this kid a little bit more. Good. That's great work.
6: None of his shirts fit. I can tell you that.
7: Mm-hmm.
4: See, I don't even get that.
6: And well, now...
4: Can't eat a Whopper.
6: It's the holiday.
7: Another terribly dated restaurant.
4: takes two hands to handle a whopper.
7: That hasn't been used.
6: I wonder what the recognition. Oh, we have a commercial for your favorite television show. Tom, are you ready?
4: Yeah.
10: Extra value is what you get when you buy Coronet. For my big family, I buy Coronet paper products.
6: That's Rosemary Clooney.
4: Oh, that's nice.
6: George's aunt.
4: Yeah. Oh, very good.
5: She's a good singer.
6: Coronet.
5: Mm-hmm.
6: What, did you see her in what, a Holiday Inn?
5: Oh.
6: Holy moly.
5: Yeah. Beautiful woman.
7: Yeah, you're not wrong.
5: We know where George gets it. It's good genes in the Clooney family.
6: More than 900 people put on Santa Claus costumes is what you're going with? Not outfits,
5: suits,
6: attire.
5: Santa suits.
4: Well, they weren't the real Santa Claus.
6: Santa suits to
4: these
6: participate.
4: Are people, these are regular humans doing a little tribute to the real Santa Claus.
6: No. When is the date? No one actually foresaw this one. I understood it kind of when Willie was a baby. Santa Claus. Can't we speed this up and just go ahead and do the
4: Santa
6: big reveal?
4: Santa Claus is real, and these are men and women imitating Santa Claus.
6: More than 900 of them, Tom. They participated in the 13th annual St. Nicholas Run in Germany. Participants donned red coats and hats, and some even wore bushy white beards.
7: Well, everything else was in black and white. Just the Santa's red coats were in color. In Germany. That's a Schindler's List joke.
4: Oh, I know. I'm not going to honor it with.
6: How does it feel?
4: If you disrespected my fugitive reference.
7: So this is revenge.
6: I saw him take the one-armed man off in cuff.
4: Nothing.
6: So don't tell me. Don't bitch to me about your Schindler's List.
7: He's taking his marbles and going home.
6: I think he is. You just wait and see.
4: You've got 900 Santas. It's kind of fun.
5: Running. How far?
6: Oh, I thought they were skiing.
5: Were they skiing or running?
6: I thought they were skiing.
4: That was yesterday's news story.
6: Oh.
4: That was in Maine.
5: Today's Tuesday. Yeah, I'm kind of like that.
6: This took place in Germany in a beautiful little hamlet called Mickendorf.
4: Because they got great beer there.
6: The largest.
7: No, you're thinking of Michelob hamlet.
4: Oh, sorry.
7: Boy, I can't do anything to get you to crack. I should have laughed.
6: The Santas could choose between running a mile and a half, 3 miles, or 6.5 miles.
5: Oh, okay.
6: They were treated to mulled wine and chocolate Santas at the end of their run.
4: Isn't that funny?
6: That's hilarious.
4: By the way, the thin Santa slayed the competition.
7: Kind of two jokes going on there. Can we just stop analyzing what everybody's saying? Would you like to see the Santa's running of the bulls?
4: Hilarious.
7: Or maybe running of the reindeer? Something
4: Running of the bulls would be very funny. have Rudolph out front leading them.
8: Do the bulls also have Santa hats on? That's very important.
7: Or maybe fake antlers, perfect. Something, yeah.
6: I was taking my daughter to the airport Sunday morning, and a deer ran across in front of us.
7: Oh.
6: And she said, Dad, that's not a deer. That's a reindeer this time of year. Isn't that adorable?
5: Oh,
7: that is adorable.
5: Yeah, do your dogs watch TV and go crazy when animals come on the television?
6: No.
5: Boy, my little one loves, especially like now this time of year, they're reindeer in movies. Doesn't get it. Like, what is that?
7: Really?
5: Oh, yeah. She goes crazy. It's so funny. And then they run off screen and she doesn't know where they go.
4: Now, does your dog have a healthy fear of deer?
5: She has not seen one real life.
4: Okay, mine.
7: You should take your dog to your deer friend's house.
5: Yeah,
7: the friend that may actually takes care of deer.
5: Yeah.
4: Okay.
6: But they're not that close. Isn't that interesting?
7: That is interesting.
6: She's your deer friend.
7: But not a deer friend.
5: I'm going to see her tomorrow, actually. We are deer friends.
6: Well, good luck with Lyme. Good luck with the Lyme disease.
11: Stupid world record.
7: It's got to be instant as soon as you walk into that lady's house.
5: Oh, for God's sake.
7: Well, it's airborne. That's how many deer we've been dealing with.
6: And you got to go to the bathroom. Okay,
5: the deer
6: there's
5: are gone.
6: A deer in there.
5: They have to be released October 1st. So she has no deer.
6: Hmm? Oh, deer. Oh, no deer. Oh, deer.
7: Oh, October 1st. Right before
6: hunting
7: season.
6: Shut up. A woman broke the Guinness World Record for the most pairs of underpants pulled on in 30 seconds.
4: And it's key that they're pulled on.
7: Because
5: why?
4: Well, because if it was underwear pulled off, and you've got Jeffrey Epstein, you got that Prince Andrew guy.
6: God. Now, next week when we're running Best Of, people listening right now are going to go, man, this show got really good at like no time. What the hell happened? Well,
7: So this woman pulled her pants on.
3: I don't know. Why don't you read it?
7: So would you mind just rereading the first line?
3: A woman broke the Guinness World Record for the... Well, actually, I can't.
5: Okay.
3: A woman broke the Guinness World Record for the most pairs of underpants pulled on in 30 seconds.
7: Oh, I see.
5: Gotcha.
3: Ms. Rachel Schmidt earned the record title with 19 pairs of underwear.
7: Wow.
3: Her successful attempt beat the previous of 17. She said she's always been a fast dresser.
7: And I thought, hey, maybe I'll put my money where my mouth is. And she, and
5: that's
7: actually,
3: what a stupid guy.
8: You know when you're a kid and somebody tells you everybody's good at one thing? We should all be so glad that the one thing we're good at isn't dressing.
5: Oh, my God.
7: Now, madam, how did you get the inkling that maybe you would be good at...
3: Fast dresser.
7: Is that right?
3: The underpants record.
7: So I made a phone call.
3: What's the record? Oh, well, I could beat that.
4: Now, Josh, I have a serious question for you. Is there an OnlyFans sort of niche for this kind of...
7: For women dressing?
3: There's
7: for
3: more,
7: probably.
4: For a woman putting on her panties, like,
7: probably.
4: Over and over again?
3: There's more to the stupid comment.
7: Mm. Oh.
5: Okay.
3: I've always been a fast dresser. I was a theater kid.
5: Oh.
3: I'm used to 30-second costume changes.
7: I see.
4: Yeah. I'm just wondering. You go to OnlyFans and she starts with one pair of panties on and starts taking them, putting more on.
5: Wouldn't be attractive.
7: You know the old what we say.
4: There's always
7: somebody.
4: Yeah.
7: There's always somebody into that. Yeah. Tom, what's your favorite kind of underwear that a woman could wear? You like a thong? Do you like just cotton panties?
3: Granny panties? Some guys like granny panties.
4: Don't like the granny panties.
3: No, really.
7: Okay. Right.
3: Boy shorts? You like boy shorts? You like boy shorts?
5: You've never thought about it. You probably never... Never mind.
3: I bet
4: as long as they're easy to tear off.
5: Oh, well, there you go.
8: Gross.
3: I bet you have had... look, I'm planning on having intercourse later, so I'm going to have to move our meeting back to...
7: Do you have a favorite color?
4: Don't really think about it.
7: No. Okay.
5: All right. I'll give it.
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3: Comedian Daniel Tosh is here with us. And Daniel, how long is your actual stage act?
4: Well, when I perform live...
5: Yeah, how long is your act? Your little act. Your how little, long is
6: your
5: that?
6: Your little routine.
4: Okay, why don't you stop being like a jerk so I can do my joke.
5: Okay.
4: I do. That's what I...
3: I'm sorry, Daniel, they're interrupting.
4: My skit.
3: I'm just curious.
4: My sketch. I call it my act.
3: I'm sorry. I didn't mean to imply that.
4: You didn't imply anything. No, but like, how long do I perform? Usually an hour to an hour and a half, but I tell you whatever I'm feeling. I tell the crowd within the first 3 minutes of being on stage how long I'm going to do to the minute. Huh. Because I think it's nice. No performer does this. I do it.
3: Mm-hmm.
4: You ever been at church? You're like, hey, when's this guy going to wrap it up?
3: Oh.
4: Let's go. We got kickoff. We get it. We're sinners needing a new parking lot. Okay. I wish God would have rested on a Wednesday.
7: Yeah, me too.
4: Thanks for ruining our weekend. No, no. I really wanted to wake up early one more day. I mean, the whole concept behind the Sabbath is that God worked 6 days and rested on the seventh.
6: Right.
4: Well, according to my calendar, he hasn't worked a day since. You know, no wonder there's war. He spent a week on us and was like, all right, you guys go figure stuff out. I'm going to chill. And then everybody prays on the Sabbath. That's God's day off. He's probably like, oh, you guys are greedy. Do not disturb. I'm trying to watch Tiger. In HD.
3: Yeah.
5: HD Tiger.
3: Now, are you an active churchgoer? Your dad's a preacher, right?
4: He's
8: retired.
3: Did you retire also?
4: Yeah, I have. I try to go all the time, but I never go.
7: You always on Saturday going, I think I'll go tomorrow, and you never do, right?
4: Mm-hmm. Yeah. I mean, it's just it's Sunday morning. It's like West Coast time zone. You have to understand that our sports come on so early.
7: Yeah.
4: So what are you going to do?
7: You got to stay home.
4: You have to have chicken wings at 10 a.m.
9: Yeah. The 1 o'clock game kicks off at 10.
6: True. Being Catholic, you can go Saturday evening.
7: That's right. Saturday
6: morning. Get it out of the way.
3: Yeah, by the way, how'd they squeeze that in?
6: I don't know.
3: I've always wondered about
6: that. I don't know, but it's great.
3: So you tend to go on Sunday?
6: No, I actually tend to go Sunday morning. But if I'm out of town on the tour, I'll go Saturday night.
3: Don't you think you'd meet a better class of... man on a Saturday
4: they
3: night.
4: They say church is the best place to meet women.
9: Yep.
4: And I think that's true because I think women are a lot less likely to act like a bitch in the Lord's house.
7: Really?
4: I mean, statistically.
7: Okay. I see.
3: This isn't just anecdotal. You base this on a stat. Okay.
4: Sometimes when I see a group of women, I like to walk up to them and pretend that I'm a judge at a dog show. And I just go, third, second, first.
9: That's the way I want them.
4: And then I walk away. And when I look back, one of them is always sad.
7: Uh-huh.
4: And her friends are like, there's nothing you can do. Your spine's not straight. If I see a really beautiful girl, I just grab her by the crotch and the throat, and I'm like, best in show. Oh, she's kind of heavy. I should have picked one from the toy group.
7: Yeah.
3: What's your opening line with these ladies? What do you say to them?
4: Usually,
3: do you come off with the goofy
4: skateboarder
3: guy, or do you come off sophisticated showbiz?
4: You have to come across confident. So usually it's something like, hey, let's get a look at that crotch.
7: That's always good.
4: And they're like, wow, you're so confident. How does this look? And I'm like, a bit gamey, but I'm in a pinch. Saddle up, Seabiscuit.
9: Hello. 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This has been Chick McGee speaking.
10: It's a nasty song about a nasty man. I wrote it about myself. See? Talks about the trials and tribulations of having red hair everywhere. It's called Red on the Head, like the wee-wee of a big old dog blues. Hope you like it.

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1: No.
0: I wish my pubes were blue too. 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I wish my pubes. I wish my pubes. 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They won't go down the drain. Drain-o, no drain. If I had Drain-o, they'd go down the drain. I wish my pubes were blue too. That's right.
2: Bob and Tom.
3: Oh, my parents are proud of me.
2: They put the F in professional.
4: Hello, Tom.
5: I wasn't listening. Hello, how are you? Okay, okay, good.
6: We were just talking about how oftentimes...
4: Could you say that a little more dismissively?
5: I was just wondering, I was thinking about Pat being in jail.
6: Oh, once again, terrible.
7: Were you?
5: Mouthing off to the police. Right. But there, so there
7: dreaming
5: were
7: of it?
5: Three guys in the cell with you, and there was a toilet.
6: Once, yeah, the silver toilet. Like
5: did you sit down or lie down?
7: Silver.
6: I stood... Yeah.
8: Stainless steel.
6: Stainless steel.
7: I like silver, though. That makes it sound so...
6: It was a gold toilet.
4: That could be... The gayest thing you've ever said.
6: It was silver.
4: It was a silver toilet.
6: And it was a little dirty.
4: Beautiful. Man.
6: No, I stood by the little plexiglass window and just stared, trying to get someone's attention because I didn't know what to do. You have to call a...
4: What? You're like a dog in a pet store?
6: Yeah, I stood.
5: Well, I can't remember. Did I bail you out on that one? I can't even remember.
6: No, the guy from the comedy club did, Joel. Yeah.
5: Okay. Are we going to break down next to get to some sporting news?
4: We can.
5: Okay, what do you got?
4: NFL owners have unanimously approved player participation in flag football for the 2028 Olympics. A big mistake.
6: Says this reporter.
4: This reporter's opinion.
5: And I have a question.
4: Nope, I don't have an answer. The vote authorized the league to negotiate safety provisions, scheduling logistics with the NFL Players Association. And also, the 28 in Los Angeles, 10-player Olympic rosters will be selected. It's 5-on-5 for your flag football, in case you're wondering. 6 teams each in separate tournaments for men and women. Only 1 player per NFL club would be allowed for each country. 5-on-5 and a 50-yard field. So that would be half the size of your regular field.
5: And I'm in all honesty, do you think you'll see... Tom Brady?
7: No.
5: Come out of retirement?
4: No. God, no. Why?
6: Oh, because he wants a gold medal.
5: For an Olympic gold medal?
7: No.
5: He's got everything else.
7: No.
5: Why wouldn't he?
4: No.
5: He'd be great at it.
6: I think I would.
5: I mean, Aaron
7: Rodgers. Tom Brady,
4: yeah.
7: You would do it?
4: Aaron Rodgers has got the ego to go.
5: So what I couldn't understand, I read this article several times that I couldn't quite figure out.
4: Uh-huh.
5: So the entire roster of the team is 10 players. Is that correct?
4: Yeah, five players on offense, 5 players on defense.
5: Okay. Yeah, don't you think?
4: No.
5: You don't think any of the NFL greats will try out?
4: I'm going to say no again, and I'm not going to agree with you.
5: Well, why don't we bet $1,000?
4: Hang on a second. You know what, Tom? You've convinced me. Yes, I think I think Tom Brady will be first in line. He wants a
7: really
4: gold medal.
7: Bad idea.
5: Why is it a bad idea?
7: Flag football in the Olympics.
5: Well, you might as well just give the USA the medal right now.
7: Yeah. What other teams play around
4: the
7: world?
4: You don't know. There might be
6: a Samoan team.
4: In Cuba.
6: Are they part of America? Jamaica will put a team together?
7: Yeah, of course.
6: There'll be a movie about it.
7: Yeah.
6: Slow runnings.
8: It's the most growing little league sport right
4: now.
7: Yeah, that's because parents don't want their kids playing contact.
8: Right.
5: Do they test for what's that stuff that... Hiawatha. What's that stuff called? The Roger Station?
4: Ayahuasca.
5: Ayahuasca. What
4: is Ayahuasca.
5: Ayahuasca.
4: Here
5: Ayahuasca. Ayahuasca again.

0: Josh Allen, Joe Burrow, Baker Mayfield.
1: There you go. I mean, yeah.
0: Or Tom Brady. And then the running back.
2: No, wait. I'm sorry.
0: Saquon Barkley.
2: I didn't make myself clear.
0: Yes,
2: I apologize.
0: You did.
2: No, I didn't. If you're not an active NFL player,
3: are you eligible?
2: Could you have, in other words, could you have Tom Brady on the team as a non-active NFL player, and then have an NFL player as your one? You're allowed one NFL player on the team, right?
0: Each NFL team can only send one player to the Olympics.
4: Oh, okay.
0: You've got it backwards.
2: Oh, I thought each Olympic team was only allowed one NFL player. Oh, that okay.
0: No, they're made up of.
2: Then oh, that's not
0: five
2: fair.
0: Players, and it's not NFL Jimmy, anymore. Joe, Paul, and Tom Brady.
1: I think anybody should be eligible.
2: Yeah, it'd be cool.
4: Try out
1: the you know, college
0: well, that
1: players.
0: That doesn't make any sense.
2: Yeah, there are probably guys that are.
0: You
2: much...
0: want to win a gold? You want to win a gold medal, but you want to have.
1: There are probably some arena football players that deserve the shot at the Olympics,
2: and there are probably some arena football players that would be better at.
1: Yeah,
0: I can't say this fast enough.
1: Who, me or him?
0: Him. Arena football player.
1: I do love.
0: Do you think, no, how do you think, what are the parameters going to be for picking a player for the Olympic team of flag football? Wouldn't they want the best players, ergo the NFL, not the UFL?
2: But it's a different game. It's a different game. There may be better players who aren't in the NFL.
0: I disagree strongly
2: and
0: with
2: the
0: that.
2: Way I read it wrong.
0: You
2: I thought,
0: want some Disney movie to come out and.
2: I want.
1: There's going to be an accidental tackling.
0: You, oh. Gus, the gold-winning medal donkey. He could kick
2: that'd
0: field goals for us. How about
2: that'd
0: that?
2: That'd be good.
3: Or a golden retriever.
4: Yes.
0: Yes.
1: Now, is this going to be part
2: golden
1: of the retriever summer?
3: Yes.
0: Golden medal.
2: This is the
0: golden
2: this is the summer games in L.A. And
1: well, then I don't think the
2: 28.
1: And the NFL is primarily a fall-winter game here in the U.S. I don't think it should be in the summer. Suck on that nugget of wisdom.
0: Well, I don't think it should be an Olympic sport, but that's me. Nobody asked me. Nobody asked me about the sudden death rules.
1: I do think it's odd that the Olympic Committee is insisting they call it "smear the queer." I thought that was a bold choice.
0: It seemed like a misstep.
2: You didn't know that was. They've changed it back.
1: Oh, okay.
2: Yeah. Now, what? Since it's in the USA, will the flags all be American flags?
0: The flags are tearing off the waist. That
2: no, they're little, flag football.
0: They're little plastic Velcro flags.
1: Don't you think somebody's going to accidentally just get? Tackled so hard.
2: Oh, yeah.
1: The person's going to go into NFL mode.
3: They're going to forget.
2: You know, again, I'd like to continue asking stupid questions.
0: They call it NFL mode when they get a head injury now.
2: I have a more stupid questions. Can they wear pads and do they wear helmets?
0: Wear helmets. I don't know. But flag football as it exists now, they don't wear helmets.
4: Some of them do.
0: Oh, the
4: kids do.
0: Oh, the smaller kids, I would imagine. Yeah. I don't know.
2: Well, we don't know the answers to any of these questions.
0: Well, you know, the NFL, they don't wear knee pads or anything. Shoulder pads.
1: I do love, though, that this all began with Tom saying, I have a question, and Chick immediately saying, nope.
4: No.
1: I have a question. Nope.
0: Nope. Nope. I know what your question's going to be.
2: I just wonder if they're testing for hiawatha, whatever.
0: Ayahuasca.
2: I already asked you.
0: However.
1: Oh, he set us up for that.
4: Yep.
1: Jackie Mason-esque humor.
0: However.
5: He already did.
0: Hiawatha is a great name for a drug. I like that.
2: The old hiawatha.
0: Oh, man, you got any hiawatha?
2: Yeah, it does sound like a street thing.
0: You got any big H? You got any big man. Chief? There we go.
3: Big Chief, that's
0: Big
3: good.
0: Big Chief, I need some Chief, man.
2: We're out of Chief. I got the hiawatha.
0: I don't know why not, right?
2: Chief, make your dick fall off.
4: Okay.
0: All right.
1: Hey,
0: Josh, you can have some of this, but it's going to make your dick fall off.
1: You know, I think I'll pass. I'm just going to get a six-pack.
0: Really? Well, every now and then, it'll just cramp you up.
1: Okay. It won't fall off.
2: Oh, well, we'll have to do some more homework on the
0: Panther,
2: flag football.
0: That's right. We need to find out these questions. Yes. And now let's get to the meat and potatoes. Oh, this is a whole meal. Right here.
1: Oh.
0: Oscar Mayer's fleet of Wienermobiles are going to race head-to-head in the first Weenie 500 race.
3: Yeah.
1: Wow.
0: An idea who's way overdue.
2: Keep going. There's a problem.
0: Six hot dog-shaped vehicles will make their racing debut at the Indianapolis Motor Speedway ahead of this year's 500. According to authorities at Oscar Mayer, the winner will receive a trophy at the Wiener's Circle.
2: Of course. Wiener's Circle.
0: Along with a condiment spray and celebratory hot dog.
2: If you've already bet on it, I just want you to know that they've had to reconfigure the grid because the Penske hot dog was caught gluing the condiments on.
1: So, oh, no. Yeah.

0: They're going to have to start in the back.
1: Mm. Right.
2: Do we know who's driving the Wienermobiles? Is it former race drivers? Is it?
3: Oh, yeah.
2: That would be fun.
4: I think Tom Brady's going to.
2: Really?
4: Isn't Tom Brady going to be?
0: He's at the 500. Yeah. He's going to be the
4: pace car, unofficial pace.
0: I think he's in the.
4: Because Michael Strahan is driving something, right?
0: He's in the back seat of the two-seater, I think. Right?
1: I drove by and I saw the 6 Wienermobiles. Mm-hmm. And wouldn't you know it, right next to him, 8 Bunmobiles.
3: Oh.
1: Will they ever get that straight?
5: Nope, apparently not.
1: Man, oh man.
4: Can we agree that
0: in the Museum of Jokes, I've always loved that joke. It will never be hacked to me.
4: Next to planes and cars or
0: dogs and cats, LA
4: dogs
0: and New
4: and
0: York.
4: Cats.
0: Yeah.
1: Very hack. Yes.
2: The Wienermobiles are going to be driven by Oscar Mayer's hot doggers.
1: That's what I want because
2: the
1: these kids deserve this.
2: Are the official spokespeople of the Wienermobile fleet.
1: Yes.
3: You have to go through school to be able to drive the Wienermobiles.
0: Yes.
3: Mm.
2: Tom did this.
0: I raced Al Unser Jr.
2: Really?
0: That's
2: right.
4: And you cheated.
2: That's fine.
4: You should
0: I didn't cheat. I just thought that the oval was out of shape, so I took cut one of the corners. He still beat me, of
5: How
0: course.
5: Fast were you going?
2: Oh.
4: 80, 90 miles an hour.
0: Think about the Wienermobile.
3: As fast as a wiener goes?
0: Stability.
4: How fast should wiener go?
5: My wiener go pretty fast.
2: Back in the day.
5: No, right now.
0: Oh. You know,
5: I haven't lost anything off my fast bike.
2: Really?
0: Yeah. For Pat, it's more of a drag race, really. Like a quarter mile.
4: Kind of drag it out.
0: Yeah, no.
2: Quick.
4: They should have you as a racing driver expert.
2: Yeah.
4: To broadcast. It'll be Friday, May 23rd, 2 p.m. On the Fox Sports app.
2: Yeah, it's going to be on Carb Day.
4: And IndyCar on Fox and the social media accounts. You could be right there. Well, of course, I have experience with
0: the back in the day.
4: That's right.
0: You know, before they had the walls that were soft, we took the big risk. You know, okay. I'll be driving the Buick.
4: But wouldn't a part
0: who's in the offie?
4: Wouldn't you want to hear or see the wieners crash and see what happens?
2: No, I don't want them to crash.
4: Hot dog parts everywhere.
0: Well, that's a shame that they put gasoline in the Eddie Sachs wiener.
1: The most delicious tragedy we've ever seen.
4: Oh, my God.
2: And wieners go flying out on the track.
4: In collaboration with DraftKings, fans can predict the outcome of the race by answering a series of race-related questions at DraftKings.com/Weenie500.
2: How fun.
4: Those who pick up the most points will share a total cash prize of $10,000.
0: They have to drink. I hope I'm drinking milk. Milk and wieners don't go together.
1: No. You got a nice,
4: what do you mean?
1: A cola or
0: beer. When you win the Indy 500, you got the milk.
1: Well, they said condiments. They said they'd be...
0: Okay.
1: Yeah.
4: They're going to... Mustard or... Yeah. You haven't ever had chocolate milk and a hot dog? Come on.
2: What?
1: No. What a lovely summer treat.
3: Or a Yoo-hoo?
4: Yeah, you dunk it in there.
0: No.
1: You know what I like in the summer is a hot dog and a nice hot Sprite. As hot as coffee.
4: Actually, I can't let this go. This story, which was prepared for me by Tom.
2: Correct, yes.
4: It says, this is word for word, in collaboration with DraftKings, fans can predict the outcome of the outcome of the race. There's 3 outcomes there.
0: See, a professional would have proofread it and realized that in my haste.
4: I did, and I went ahead and read it, but I wanted to go back and get it.
1: Now, by answering, it says you have to answer race questions.
4: Right. Uh-huh.
1: Do they mean like Indy 500, or do they mean like ethnicities?
0: Yeah, they want to know about Lester Maddox appearing on the Dick Cavett Show.
4: The first question is, what race are you?
2: Oh.
1: Right. You have to answer it.
4: They have 4 boxes. You have to check one.
0: Happy now?
4: He started it. Look at me.
0: Now, we'll certainly look forward to seeing the
4: The Weenie 500, man.
0: Yeah.
2: That'll be fun.
0: That's a great idea.
4: What a great idea. That's been
2: Is it just one lap,
4: forever.
2: Or do we know how far it's going to go?
1: 500
4: miles.
2: 500 miles. That'll take all day.
4: It won't be done until the start of on Sunday.
2: Okay.
4: But, yeah, it's well worth it.
0: Well, they pulled into the pits, got to put on a pair of Firestones. Took that.
2: Probably just one lap, I would think.
0: I would imagine, yeah. At that speed, it's going to take a while.
2: Yeah.
0: There you go.
4: You know, you're going kind of light on Tom. You would rake me over the coals for not knowing how long this is and who's driving the wieners. And...
2: I've learned.
3: Oh, they each have names. Do you see it?
2: Yeah.
1: We got the Chicago dog, the slaw dog, the New York dog.
2: They're all different. They represent different segments of the country.
3: Oh, that's fun.
1: Mm-hmm. Oh, look, the San Francisco dog's going into a tight tunnel.
3: All right.
0: Now it's backing up.
1: Oh.
4: Oh, that must be chilly on the tip of the San Francisco dog.
5: I hope it's chilly.
4: Well, I made Tom laugh.
0: Every once in a while.
4: Hey!
0: You know, just when you think you can't reach a new low, somehow we do it. Christy's right. There's the chili dog.
4: Christy is right.
0: The New York dog. The slaw dog. Okay, you're going to have to help me here. The Sonoran dog.
1: Well, I don't know what that is.
0: S-O-N-O-R-A-N.
2: Isn't that a pepper, a Sonoran pepper?
3: Oh, I don't know.
5: Is there a Coney dog?
1: I had a Sonoran dog, but then I gave it an apnea mask.
0: What? Yes. Yeah. No. A snoring dog. No,
5: we got it.
0: Then you did what? You gave a nap to him? What?
1: I gave it an apnea mask.
4: It seemed like a really long.
0: Oh, a sleep apnea mask.
1: Okay. You guys have to get better because when I'm working at that high of a level,
5: you see
1: what it is.
5: No, here's the mistake you made. It is sleep apnea. So when you just say apnea, that's what you're.
1: Oh, so when if I just say apnea, nobody knows what the hell I'm saying.
5: I did. We got it.
3: I heard you.
0: No, I thought you were saying you gave the dog a nap to take.
1: Well, I know you can't hear, and Jess.
0: No. Unfortunately, I did hear that. But it's a combination of your misspeaking
1: and a joke
0: that really just has, once again, in both concept and delivery, not there. Do better.
2: Tell you what a Sonoran dog is.
5: Please.
2: By all means, let's stop
5: the comedy.
2: Unique street food that originated in southern Arizona and northwestern Mexico. It's a bacon-wrapped hot dog served on a burrito-style bun.
1: Don't do that. It's something no one's ever heard
2: of. Pinto beans, onions, tomatoes, and various condiments. But it represents that part of the United States.
1: And that may have been long, but it was boring.
2: You're welcome.
4: Did you say burrito?
2: Yeah.
1: And then there's a Trebek it up.
0: There's a Seattle dog, which is served with a wet bun.
1: It's often raining.
5: It rains.
0: Yeah. Rain. It's a climate joke, you see.
5: That was worse than his.
1: It was worse.
0: No, it was probably the delivery at 10, concept at 2.
4: I'm still king of the hill with chili dog.
0: Result zero.
5: He won that.
1: Chili dog would have been nothing if I hadn't said San Francisco dog first.
2: For true. For God's sake.
1: I just want the credit that I deserve.
5: You set him up totally.
4: Whatever, apnea.
1: Yes. I don't know what you're talking about. If it doesn't have sleep in front of it, I couldn't possibly get the context.
0: Apnea is the frat nickname of the guy who fell asleep.
1: Can we all just agree?
0: They pantsed him and took a bunch of compromising photographs they sent to his parents.
1: Can we all just agree? We all need to do better?
2: Yes.
0: We do.
4: Oh, God, yeah. We've been talking about this for decades.
1: Yeah. Well, now that we're back in agreement, let's regroup.
0: Yeah. Okay.
2: Okay.
0: So can you bet on this is what I want to know.
2: Yes.
1: DraftKings, you dumbass. He said it 17 times.
2: What are you, stupid?
1: Yeah. Even when you hear, you don't hear.
5: DraftKings, you dumbass.
4: Can you bet on this?
0: So if I go to DraftKings.
4: And you son of a bitch, you wrote it down.
1: When did I stop being vice president?
6: 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Want more?
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5: Some like Bud, some like Schlitz. But for me, it's
4: Bob and Tom Radio.
1: So, Nick, let's start with the basics. Are you a married guy?
6: No, I got divorced.
1: Mm. Yeah. And, sorry to hear about that.
6: It's okay. Lots of people get divorced. Nothing to be ashamed of. So many people get divorced these days that now it's the people that stay married that really seem strange, you know? Mm-hmm. 25 years. Oh, my God. What happened?
7: It's true.
6: Don't you know you can get out of it?
1: Haven't you heard?
8: What's the deal, dude?
6: Wake up. We only lasted 3 years.
1: Which, oh, okay.
6: Yeah.
9: 3 years.
6: I mean, we were
9: a
6: supposed to be together until one of us died.
1: Mm-hmm. Mm-hmm.
6: I never even had a fever. You got to reevaluate yourself after you get divorced. You people, been anyone here?
8: Anyone?
6: Quite a few.
9: You're looking at
6: you. There it is.
9: Yeah.
6: This will make you feel better. Einstein got divorced.
9: He did.
6: Yeah, did you know that? Albert Einstein, arguably the most intelligent man who ever lived, got divorced. They should tell you that before you get married. It shouldn't be, do you love her? Do you want to spend the rest of your life with her? It should be, do you think you're smarter than Einstein?
9: Golf applause.
1: It's brilliant, though.
6: The point is that marriage is hard. No one tells you how hard it's going to be. It's, you know, they slip it into the ceremony at the last second during the vows, you know, in sickness and in health, for richer, for poor. But at that point, what are you going to say? Whoa, whoa, whoa.
8: Oh.
6: How sick and poor is this broad going to get? It's going to be like barfing and charging stuff? Is that...
1: Nick Griffin is our guest, comedian Nick Griffin. How long ago has it been since you got the divorce?
6: It was about 3 years ago.
1: Oh, yeah. So you're dating then?
6: I guess, kind of, you know, nothing serious. I don't want to, you know what I don't want to do? I don't want to say I love you anymore. You know, just, I hate that first I love you. That's the worst, first time you ever tell a woman you love her. If they like you, they want to hear it. And when they hear it that first time, something comes over them, you know, their eyes get all wide and get that diabolical grin on their face. You can almost feel them saying, excellent. It's all falling into place.
9: Excellent.
6: You know? And once you say I love you the first time, get ready to say it forever. You're on the love side now. There's no going back. There's no talk to you later, honey. See you tomorrow. It's I love you. Every night before bed, every single phone call, she's got to say it. You got to say it. You know, you're like the two generals turning the keys at the same time. I love you, Nikki. Yeah, I know. You told me yesterday. I believed you. Aren't you going to say you love me? I did 2 hours ago. What, do you have Alzheimer's? Write it down.
4: Long-time listener.
10: Wait a minute. You aren't Mr. Obvious.
4: How about being a first-time watcher?
10: I mean, you're not as good as Mr. Obvious. But...
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1: We have a number of things to get to, including our letters.
8: Yes.
1: And why don't we get to that segment right now?
8: Email letters sponsored by Sleep Number. Can we take a moment?
1: Oh, yeah, boy.
7: Right?
8: Just think about all of our Sleep Number
7: yes.
8: beds.
7: How much we enjoyed it over vacation.
8: Can I tell you? I discovered the wonderful world of heated blankets and throws. Have you tried these? A heated throw to watch TV? Oh, Tom.
1: I'll tell you what.
8: Yeah, plug yourself
1: in. It was
8: in.
1: So great to get back to my bed after vacation. And I'd like to, as you know, I have a thing about poor design. You ever had some of this? They apparently designed a bed that... In the dark, when you're round the corner, there's a flange sticking out. It's like a 4x8 that you ram your shin into. Yeah, I'm just sorry. That was the particular condo we rented. But the Sleep Number bed. Glad to be home. Glad to be in my beautiful Sleep Number bed.
8: It's not him stumbling around in the dark,
7: right,
8: in someone else's bedroom. It's the design of the bed.
1: Yes, it was a poor...
8: That's where they messed up.
7: I know exactly what kind of bed you're talking about.
1: What I'm saying is, how do I describe it? The the bed doesn't go from the all the way to the ground, all the way to the floor. There's this part of it, there's like a 6-inch thing, and then there's this thing sticking out.
7: Right.
8: Navigate it.
1: Round the corner.
8: If you
1: can't navigate,
8: maybe you should have your shin broken. That's all there is to it.
1: Maybe a nightlight would be nice. Now that's
8: again something you can change.
7: You could travel with one. Just throw one in your...
1: Yes, but there's someone else in the room, you see. Do you have that debate?
0: You don't travel with your candle and your...
1: and my hat with the thing.
0: Your stocking goes. Your who goes there candle.
1: How much light are you allowed to have in the room, Kristen?
7: How much light?
1: At night.
7: We have no curtains on our windows, so we have... I mean, there's a lot of light.
1: Okay.
8: You don't have any curtains?
7: Nope.
8: Well, I'm sure things will pick up for you, honey.
7: We live in the woods. I don't want curtains.
1: Josh, do you like it? No, you like it? I like having a little bit of a nightlight. So I can see you.
7: We have night lights throughout our house.
0: I've got one in the hallway, and that provides enough for my room.
1: But when you're at a hotel, do you do the thing where you open the bathroom, you crack it open, you leave the light on so you don't kill yourself? And
7: yes.
0: Leave the bathroom light on?
11: No, yes. A little crack. Yeah, that's very common. Yeah.
1: I need to
0: that
1: get
0: would
1: up.
0: Drive me crazy.
8: Hey, Tom, Christy does that. So
7: I
8: think we found the solution.
1: How about this, Christy?
8: Christy should start sleeping.
1: Christy, let's see. Now, if I'm in, let's just say, Christy, I'll try to make this clear. You're in your bed. Mm-hmm. Okay, your head is there. And you're lying down, looking at your feet. Is your husband on your right or your left?
7: My left.
1: Is that true in hotels also?
7: Yes.
1: Okay.
7: You don't do that? Did you switch?
1: No. There's no switching.
11: There's no switching.
1: If I am lying down, she is on my left. If I'm looking at the ceiling.
7: Yeah, see, so Tom and I couldn't sleep together because we'd be sleeping on top of each other.
8: I bet so. The passion would be unbridled.
0: Oh, man.
8: My God.
0: And that's what, almost 40 years of just built up,
11: just moonlighting
8: Bruce
11: Willis.
8: He wanted it at a later time.
1: Again, the larger point.
8: And now they're both going to be free.
1: Again, the larger point that's complicated, which I mentioned once before, my hearing is kind of bad from wearing headphones all these years, but my left ear is my bad one. So if I'm lying down and she's on my left,
7: it's
0: a godsend
1: for me to
11: consider yourself.
1: I have to hop up and go like this.
7: Well, why don't you just trade sides?
1: Would you like to call her lawyer and get that arranged for me?
7: Oh,
1: no, that's not going to happen.
7: So you're not allowed any light in your room.
1: She does not like a lot of light, so that could be a problem.
7: I don't like a lot of light, but.
1: Well, you know, for example, that the light blaring from a recharging cell phone.
8: You know, you can turn your brightness screen down and you can charge it and nothing.
1: No, there's
8: you'll never know.
1: Whatever on the thing. Never mind. I'm sorry.
7: We can on the charger? Forward.
1: Yeah, on the charger. But yeah, just is not like.
8: Dear Bob and Tom Show, this is for Chick. I saw these two yesterday and immediately thought of you, Chick. You saying that this is a picture of. I see this out in the wild and I laugh all the time when people have their owners drive their cars, is what it seems like. You ever run errands with your dogs and they one of them hops in the driver's seat and the other one's in the passenger seat? Well, that's what happened. This is from Renee. I saw these two yesterday, thought of Chick. I hope you all have a great day and a happy Monday. That's Renee from Wisconsin. There they are.
1: Oh,
8: look at that.
1: That dog needs a booster seat.
8: Yeah. You think that's a...
7: can hardly see over the dash.
8: You think that's a Hyundai?
7: Might be.
1: I think it's a Spaniel.
0: Yes.
1: Oh,
8: that's very good.
1: By the way,
7: it's really funny and figgy.
1: We have a news story today that really irritates me. I mean, in a world.
8: Today?
1: Yeah. Oh, this one is. This drives me crazy. I saw the headline. I thought, oh, finally. The headline is the AKC has three new breeds.
7: Yes.
1: Oh, finally they're going to come down to earth and have dogs that people actually have.
7: No.
1: If you've heard of any of these things, I'll shove a hot dog up Pat's ass.
8: No, don't let that stop you. Do it anyway, right, Pat?
11: Of course.
8: Yeah. Well,
11: it's Tuesday.
1: It'll be
8: once again, it's
1: frozen.
8: Been years. They've been friends. Now they're both free. Dear Bob and Tom Show, Tom, you should have come to Boyne for the weekend. Great snow.
1: I know.
8: Even though I like Vail, also Beaver Creek Boyne was a place to be during the holidays this year. That's Bruce from Charlevoix,
1: Michigan. Yeah, Boyne Highlands, Nubs Knob up there.
7: They had a lot of snow, huh?
1: Yeah, once again,
11: Nubs Knob.
1: Oh, great fun place, God.
11: I'll bet.
8: What a snooty. I say, Josh, when you make that decision to head to Nubs, will you give me a heads up? I'd love to.
0: I'd love to, but there's nothing available. Everything's a bull.
8: Nothing available at Nubs Knob?
1: Doesn't Nubs Knob sound like some filthy term?
11: I'll tell you what.
12: when I got down licking that nub's knob.
13: Licking that nub's knob.
11: I prefer the band name, maybe.
1: Yeah, I was attempting to ski in Vail. Once again, to paraphrase Pat Godwin, the skiing was terrible, but at least the lines were long.
8: Dear Bob and Tom Show.
1: At Vail, I should say.
8: Sorry to bother you at work. Of course, I was at a... Dear Josh.
13: Hi.
8: I was a function. I was at a function with a lot of people I barely know were attending. Standing in a small group of people, a couple of the ladies were talking. One asked the other what your son does now that he had finished college. She proudly said that he's a middle school science teacher.
1: All right.
8: Before I could stop myself, I blurted out, science!
13: Yes.
8: Everyone turned and stared at me with a very puzzled look. And me being socially awkward, I added, a little Thomas Dolby for that ass?
13: Yeah!
8: Continued staring in confusion. And then said, would you excuse me? I turned around and walked away.
13: You did everything right.
7: He needs new friends.
8: Josh, don't ever stop saying science.
7: Yeah.
13: I won't, and you did the right thing. Everything was correct there.
8: Science!
13: Science!
8: That's right. There he is.
1: Was that it?
8: Yeah, that's it from
11: that's
8: Thomas.
11: The real Gold. One, yeah.
13: Science!
1: It? Didn't he get...
8: That guy who says that in the video is some muckety-muck in the BBC or something, I think.
1: But didn't they... Didn't Thomas Dolby... I mean, excuse me, the guy from Dolby Labs sue them?
8: I thought Thomas Dolby was the Dolby that is the Dolby.
7: From Dolby Labs?
8: His dad was the Dolby, or his grandfather was Dolby?
13: I just assumed it was his actual last name.
7: Yeah, I thought too.
1: I thought there was some legal entanglement there.
13: Yeah.
1: Our letters, you can reach us, of course, Bob and Tom at bobandtom.com. Let's see. Oh, I see. This is from Sean in Cape Coral, Florida.
7: Oh, I love it there.
1: I'm 52
8: beautiful,
1: years old.
8: Beautiful country, beautiful. Cape Coral.
7: Yeah, it is.
1: I'm 52 years old. On October 15th, while taking my left... Oh, I see. I know why we're doing this. Uh-oh. You'll see in a minute. On October 15th, while taking my left sock off after work, as I have done every day for the last 30 years,
8: right,
1: I fell on the floor and broke my left arm.
13: Ooh.
1: I now sit thinking how ridiculous this was as I get dressed and undressed.
13: Yeah.
1: I was talking
7: about that yesterday.
1: I was just asking. Do you have to sit down to put your socks on? I sit down to put my socks on.
8: I think everyone sits down to put their socks on.
13: I mean, children do.
8: Yeah. Absolutely.
13: Sure, yeah. It's not a sign of being feeble.
8: I guess you could, if you were like Tom, to speak your lingo, if you were Jack LaLanne and incredibly fit, you could probably put your socks on standing.
1: I put my socks on standing.
13: I think you're in a very small minority there.
8: I don't believe you.
13: You stand and put your socks on.
7: Do you bend all the way over
1: I have a walk-in closet.
7: Do you lean on something?
8: You got to lean against the wall.
1: No.
8: Really?
11: You're like a flamingo with your leg up?
7: Flamingo.
8: How long can you stand on one leg?
13: I say good for you. I bet your Pilates teacher would be proud.
1: Yeah. Very good. There you go. Well,
13: I'm nowhere near.
8: What a shoveler.
13: I haven't done that for. I don't think I've ever put my socks on.
1: You have
13: on.
1: A chair in your closet then?
13: No, I get dressed on my bed.
1: You lie down?
13: Yes, I lay down on my bed. I get under the covers.
8: You know, beds are. You could sit on the side of the bed if you want. You don't have to actually lay in the bed.
13: Right.
11: Sit in the bed and put your socks on.
1: First of all, I can't do that because she's in there asleep and I'm trying not to wake her up.
13: I know. You live
7: an
13: awful way to live.
8: That's no way to live, boy.
7: You don't have room in your closet for a little chair. I don't believe that.
1: I don't need to sit to put my socks on.
7: All right, that day he falls and
11: oh boy,
1: must be all those years of skiing. The balance, the man. Has.
13: Sure, I mean you might have a great
1: okay.
14: Bob and Tom, geniuses in France.
15: Ladies and gentlemen, Bob and Tom.
13: Another word you guys forgot: craptastic.
11: Oh yeah,
13: that's an adjective. It's adulation, as in I just took a craptastic dump after eating all this gas station sushi.
8: That's right, craptastic dump.
13: You talked about California sober.
11: Yeah,
13: that's when you don't drink but you smoke pot.
7: Mm-hmm. Yeah,
13: you guys know what plumber sober is?
11: No.
13: Yeah, that's you don't drink till you get to the job site.
7: Oh, right.
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8: Bob and Tom Productions present Leonardo DiCaprio's newest film, the movie adaptation of the famous Alexandre Dumas novel. It's the story of twin brothers, one who becomes the cruel ruler of France, and the other who is imprisoned and wears
16: an unusual disguise.
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22: Yeah. I didn't see Phantom Menace or the Attack of the Clones because I'm 40 years old and I've been... So, Star Wars, The Lord of the Rings, you know, none of that stuff really. But like a jerk, I went to the Star Wars re-release. Have any of you nerds ever seen a... Could you pick a... out of a police lineup? If I had a... and a donut and a mop, could you tell me the difference between these things? Because the day you actually see one, you're going to throw that stormtrooper cookie jar right out the window. You're going to go, what was I thinking about? I go, I don't know. We've been trying to tell you about it for years.
23: The minivan hearse thing, have you seen this?
24: No. Is that for dead soccer moms?
23: I don't know. The funeral homes that have the minivans that they...
25: That's very funny.
20: Oh, that's
23: have you
20: sad.
23: Seen that? The minivans that they've put those, you know, that fancy scroll work thing they put on the sides.
20: God.
23: Yes, I'm not making this up. And they're like the big town and country vans.
20: Well, I didn't want to die before, but now I really don't want to.
23: It's really disturbing.
20: I just had this discussion yesterday with one of my
25: sons. You're
20: going to
25: be dead, honey. You won't know.
20: I know, but the whole minivan thing, I...
26: The bumper stickers on that'll be horrible. Mm-hmm. You know, yeah. My orphan child is an honor student.
24: Beautifully done.
6: Scott Dunn, ladies and gentlemen.
23: The winner. Overturned truck spilled 42,000 pounds of beer onto a West Virginia highway the day after Christmas.
27: Damn.
6: I just picture hill folk crawling out of the ditch immediately. Like the second the beers hit, all of a sudden there's 30 people.
27: Get on, go on, get them. Go on, grab them. Give me that straw. Yeah.
20: I mean, they didn't ship it in a big tanker?
27: No.
6: You're thinking of gasoline.
27: Yes, gasoline goes in big tankers.
28: I've seen one filled with fat. It said, this fat is not edible. It's used for something else.
20: Non-potable fat.
28: Tanker.
23: Ew.
28: Here's one of the fattest things I've ever done.
6: Oh, God.
28: Somebody once put a sign on my back that said, this fat is not edible. It is just used for other uses. Is that what you wanted, chick?
29: Are the stars out tonight? I don't care if it's cloudy or bright, because I'm blind.
30: Jeez.
31: Bob and Tom.
32: If you irradiate poop, it will be sterile, but it's still poop.
31: You can pick your morning radio show, but you can't wipe Bob and Tom on the couch.
1: I was mentioning my dream last night.
25: Yes, you're naked in a treehouse in Manhattan.
1: Very odd.
25: Yeah.
1: Didn't have a phone. Didn't know how to get any clothes.
25: No phone, no motor car, not a single luxury.
1: Yep. No underpants. Just terrible. Received a letter here from Zach.
23: Hello, Zach.
1: I heard you talking about it. I also heard you guys did a segment about driving naked. Now, that I have never really done except maybe to repark my car at my house.
25: You pull it out of the garage and then put it back in the garage? Is that what I'm hearing? Do you walk out to the driveway naked?
1: I think when I lived in a wooded area, there might have been an incident.
25: That's got to be up.
1: He goes,
25: just a horrendous sight. Zach, I bet people call their sheriffs.
1: Yes.
25: There's an alien in the Griswold's driveway. Look how pale and gray he is.
23: Oh, man.
1: Zach writes, now the beginning of this is a little odd. This is probably an experience most of us have not had.
23: Okay.
1: Zach writes, I was taking care of a friend's pig.
25: All right.
23: You're right there.
1: Okay.
25: Many times have I done that?
1: I got knocked over into the pig's slop.
28: I got knocked down.
25: Hey, Josh,
28: into the pig slop.
25: You ever told that to your best friend? No, I'll take care of the pig. You go on.
28: you take the dog. Yeah. I'm a good wingman.
25: Oh, yeah.
1: I had to strip down to my skin. I washed off with a hose. Then I had to drive home completely naked. I arrived at my house. I walked in the door. Just as I was walking in, the meter lady walked around from the back to see me standing there in all my goodness.
28: Excellent.
1: I walked past and nodded.
28: Nodded?
1: Thank you, Zach.
23: What are you going to do?
25: Yeah.
1: That's a good story. Well, speaking of naked, in the realm of human sexuality, nakedness is often involved. Not always. But we have sex news today, Christy.
23: Yeah, we've talked about this before, but a Reddit post is making news this morning about bedroom music. 25-year-old said his girlfriend hated the song he played during sex, but never told him for 2 years.
28: Oh, you got to say something sooner, don't you?
23: He'd been using Hudson Mohawk's Seabat, believing it had perfect rhythm for lovemaking.
1: You want to hear it?
28: Sure, no. Yeah. I don't know what this is.
1: This is an edit of Seabat.
28: I like the Hudson Hawk reference.
1: Yeah, here we go.
28: Real loud.
25: You hear it there, Clowny?
1: Oh, this is no wonder. I would ditch this guy.
25: You know what? I stand corrected. I love it.
1: This is dreadful.
28: Of course this drove her mad.
0: The guy's joking, right?
23: He said he created a playlist, timed his thrusts to the beat, and even kept the rhythm in his head after she asked him to stop the music. She finally confessed the tune was a major turnoff.
25: That sounds like a song you'd write and bring to your record company if you wanted to be dropped. Here you go.
28: Boy, I got to get out of this contract. Yeah.
23: He called the realization both annoying and embarrassing. To make matters worse, even though he had stopped playing the music while having sex, the user wrote that he still thrust to the tune in his head, which his girlfriend recognized and asked him to stop. He concluded with a recap that reads, quote, "She hates my lovemaking tunes and didn't tell me for over 2 years, making sex now awkward." By the way, after that post went viral, he posted that the relationship has since ended.
28: Oh, okay.
23: Yeah.
28: But
1: she came to her senses. That is absolutely dreadful.
25: I don't know what's so dreadful about it.
28: Hey, baby.
1: Oh,
28: you're real hot now, aren't you?
1: There's no rhythm.
23: Well, it gets there.
25: It's only 9 minutes long.
23: Here, this is where the rhythm kicked in. Oh,
28: yeah, real strange.
1: I find the best music. Well, it's not really, it's just sonically to me. The NPR Planet Money podcast. That's what really gets me going.
28: Wow,
1: little dry. You see, a little economics for the old vag.
0: Do you guys think music is leaving the bedroom? I don't think people are listening to it like they used to when they have the lovemaking.
23: I don't think so.
28: I don't like it.
23: A recent poll reveals what specific music people do prefer to play, though.
28: All right.
23: During intimate activities, the top artist is a sort of Zip Health.
1: Before you give the list, there's a downside to this, and that is you're automatically putting a unit of time that can be measured with the song.
23: You don't just have one song; you'd have a playlist.
1: Well, if you're, One Shot Johnny,
28: hey, Buddy Holly,
25: Peggy Sue, I'm finished.
28: Yeah, what are they? Like 90 seconds.
1: I couldn't get through Inagata DeVita on a good day.
23: The top artists across sex playlists were The Weeknd, Kanye West, Deftones, Drake, and Lana Del Rey. Obviously, a younger demographic.
2: The sexiest genres were pop, hip-hop rap, R&B soul, indie rock, and alternative.
4: Yeah. Now, Deftones can be sexy.
2: Really?
4: Yeah. Yeah.
2: Okay. I don't know if I'm familiar with their work.
25: Don't know.
4: It's heavy but slow and it's intense.
25: Listenable?
4: It can get intense. Some might say that, but many won't. But many don't.
1: It's no Seabat.
4: That's for sure. Yeah.
2: Nearly 50% of the respondents to the survey say they listened to music during sex. People who listened were 70% more likely to have had a threesome.
4: What?
2: Yeah, that's what it says.
4: Well, I get that. You have two women, a lot of chatter.
2: You want to drown it out?
4: I'm putting music on.
2: 65% said music significantly increased the duration of sex.
4: Ladies, I don't need to hear about the Outlander while we're trying to get the three-way.
25: No. It's The Witcher.
2: And 3% admitted they've worn AirPods during lovemaking.
4: Really?
25: How many percent?
2: Three.
4: Oh, yeah.
1: Yeah, that's a little
2: rude. Yeah.
1: What
2: are you listening to an audiobook? What are you doing in there?
1: Taking calls. I'm sure that's happened.
0: I'll bet.
1: I can see some Hollywood guy taking a phone call.
2: Have you answered the phone during sex?
1: No, of course not.
4: What's the old Rodney Dangerfield joke? Man, my wife loves talking after sex. I hate those phone calls.
25: The implication there was...
4: She called old Rodney saying, hey.
2: If you're just joining us, we've been talking about having music on during sex. There was a survey done by Zip Health. People who listen to hip-hop or rap during sex, according to the survey, last longest in bed.
4: Huh.
2: While EDM listeners last the shortest.
4: Interesting.
2: Would that Seabat be an EDM song?
4: Close to, yeah, it has to be in there.
1: More like an SHI song.
25: Is that right?
1: Yeah, or CRA.
25: Okay.
2: People who listen to hip-hop rap were most likely to have had sex in public, which I found a little interesting.
25: Wow.
2: Those who reported crying during sex... tended to listen to reggae, folk, or blues.
4: Yeah, of course, folk. Yeah.
1: If I had a hammer.
4: Somebody starts crying during sex. You're an Iron and Wine fan, aren't you?
25: Right?
1: Take care of the great Mandela.
25: You don't have paper or plastic. You have cloth totes, don't you?
4: Yeah. Right.
2: Those who said they listened to country music during sex were the most likely to have participated. Now, this is amazing.
4: I remember this. In
2: an orgy.
4: Oh.
2: And most likely to say they rarely or never use protection.
25: Hey, Tom, you're closer. Can you calm him down a little bit?
2: Pop music fans were the most likely to have had anal.
4: Okay.
2: 50%, right, according to this survey.
4: Wow. There's your Lana Del Rey, right?
2: Yeah.
25: Isn't that on the increase, right? Or am I...
4: anal?
25: Missing hearing.
2: Ugh.
4: I know... analingus is, there's reports on that, but that's a young man's game.
1: At 4 out of 5 dentists,
25: Tom,
1: recommend
25: your thoughts,
1: brushing
25: Tom?
1: Your teeth.
0: I've had a lot of comedians recently do jokes about that, and it's a bit disturbing.
2: Really?
0: A couple of guests said people go up, and it's like those jokes.
4: Yeah, yeah. Nice. There's a lot of them.
2: People who tended to listen to metal during sex were the most likely to have a fetish... and most likely to have participated in a threesome.
4: All right.
2: All right. Those are your people?
4: Yeah.
1: I think this is a very small sample size, frankly.
2: Yeah.
1: Judging by the...
2: Well, it has to be a younger audience.
4: Are you a music guy, Tom?
1: No.
4: Were you back in the day? Or?
1: Not really.
4: Yeah.
1: I mean, ideally, it's that kind of Jack Lemmon thing where you walk in, you hit a button, and...
4: That's what you want.
1: And then,
2: where hi-fi comes
4: so
2: on.
4: So for Tom, Girl from Ipanema is the...
1: Yeah.
25: We're 25... What are we? Halfway through the 25th year of this century, and you're still invoking Jack Lemmon?
1: You know, he's got that cool apartment. It's one button, the lights dim, and a little bit of Girl from Ipanema pops on. The martini bar slides out.
2: Is that how it is at your house?
1: No, that's always sort of my... You still have an adult view of things.
25: Honey, I'm home.
2: Oh, God.
4: That poor girl.
2: 2 years she listened to that.
25: Damn. And never said anything.
3: Yeah, she kept her trap shut.
25: God.
2: She faked it the whole time, I guarantee it.
28: Oh, boy, that is a silly song.
25: The only way I get the song to stop is to, okay.
2: Yep.
1: Okay, well, thank you very much. What else you got, Christy?
28: Pat, you ever put on your own album?
0: Let me think. No.
3: Please try it.
2: Oh, you haven't really?
25: I only 50% believe you.
28: Try it as a joke the next time.
0: It would not work.
1: Are you saying the Pat Godwin album Hotel Pool is a mood killer?
0: I would have to say that's a mood killer. For the first 10 years of my life, I did serious music, and I didn't even do it then. I had a couple albums out then.
2: Mm. Do you still have those? Bold.
0: Yeah, I have those, yeah.
2: Uh-huh. Are they on vinyl?
0: They're available out there in the world, yeah.
2: Oh, really?
0: I don't think a whole lot of the vinyl CDs.
1: I know. We've only heard a couple of the tunes.
2: Yeah, Lighthouse, and what's...
0: Big one was Lighthouse. That was not on an album. I knew that sucked early on. Circle City, of course, and the other song from that was called Young and Stupid.
2: Uh-huh.
0: That came from that album, yeah.
1: And it's a serious song?
0: Yeah, it's a pretty serious song. It's called Twist at the End.
1: What happens at the end?
0: Well, it's a twist. You also have to wait.
28: Turns out he's not as young as he said he was.
2: That's a twist.
25: That is a twist.
2: Yeah. Mm-hmm.
1: Well, thank you very much. We had this marijuana story. Was it Albuquerque?
2: Yes.
1: The taxes from the marijuana are being used to help people that don't have an income.
2: Correct.
1: Kind of an interesting thing to do. This is a different sort of thing. As you know, most of us here are dog people.
25: We show good babies.
1: We've got good doggies.
25: They're big sweeties.
1: Their favorite thing is playing with me. A couple interesting stories here. Veterinarians are warning people that discarded marijuana joints are posing a hazard to pets, particularly in places where people can smoke and use cannabis products in the open. Because dogs can eat discarded joints and edibles. And there has been a steep rise in the poisoning of animals, according to the American Society for the Prevention of Cruelty to Animals. Major increase. So they're asking you to be careful. So if your dog should eat one. By the way, if they do, when you say stay, it's a lot easier for them. Don't give your dogs a bomb.
25: It's like, don't blow smoke in their face. Don't give them beer.
28: Yeah.
25: Don't give them beers. You know.
0: They may like it.
1: And here's the story. Another a guy is, same deal, warning dog owners to be careful. His dog, Mr. Stephen Davidson's dog, accidentally ate some cannabis products. His West Highland Terrier, who is typically, quote, lovable and clingy, became lethargic and was, this is a funny quote, he was acting as if, quote, he was away with the fairies.
2: That is an interesting description.
0: I've heard that before.
1: No kidding.
2: I am not either.
25: Don't hassle me, man.
1: This is just some guy talking to a reporter.
28: My grandpa once used that phrase to describe one of my cousins. Yeah. I don't think he meant to.
1: He'd moved to New York City, hanging around Studio 54, was he?
28: Yeah.
1: Okay.
25: Well, he likes it. What can you do?
1: This dog had to be put on a drip. And be given special medication to get the cannabis out of his system. Aww. So,
28: yeah, dogs don't want or need to be high.
2: They're high on life.
28: Yeah.
25: They are, aren't they?
28: They sure are.
25: Look to the dog.
28: Yes.
1: Yeah, make them listen to fish for 2 hours and take a nap in the sunshine. Pat, you have a tribute to this?
0: Sure. I had a joint that I found. Oh, man, it was incredible. I wish they made a dog bone that was a marijuana edible. I'm going to lay around the doghouse mall and put a good buzz on. But you know, it's tough to roll a doobie with these paws. I just can't do it. I ate my master's stash. Can't look high last time he knew it. I'm going to lay around the doghouse mama

0: Where are my balls?
1: Where are my balls?
2: I wish I had a pizza. I'm too stoned to chase those birds. I could eat a case of White Castle, but I'll settle for these turds. I want to lay around at doghouse, mama. Put a good buzz on. Little dog, that's okay.
3: That's a knockoff from the Jonathan Edwards tune we were mentioning earlier, Christy.
4: Yeah.
3: Going to lay around the shanty, mama. And put a good buzz on.
4: Never heard that.
3: Have you ever had one of the men in your life refer to you as mama?
4: No.
1: Hey, mama.
4: No.
1: Get over here, mama.
4: No.
3: My old lady, mama.
5: No, never. Yeah, I'm going to take my mama out tonight.
1: Yeah. My mama likes it. I don't care for it. Mama likes it.
4: Yeah.
3: Yeah, okay. Well, now, Pat, are
4: you around couples that ever do that?
1: Well, by the same token, I don't care to hear someone call somebody daddy.
4: Yeah.
1: I don't care for that
5: same.
1: Either.
5: Yeah. Yep, I'm with
4: daddy.
5: You.
4: Yeah.
1: That's so good.
4: That's
3: but you look you like it in the bedroom.
5: No, I don't.
1: No.
5: Ooh. I had a girl one time, she was like, she kept calling me daddy, and then she was like, will you be my daddy?
3: Oh.
5: No, what are you talking? What, do I have to start paying for your car insurance? No.
1: Your health care?
5: Yeah. I'm not putting you on my phone plan.
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7: 24/7. 1, 2, 3, 4. Way back when I was 22, everybody had hair down there. Girls, Playboy magazine, all had pubic hair. I like to take a lady to lunch if there's a little carpet to munch. Nobody has pubes anymore.
1: Oh my God.
7: I went to my local gym and all the guys there are hair free. I'm feeling self-conscious, cause downstairs, I'm Duck Dynasty. Shaved my junk, had a heart attack. Looks like a baby carrot playing hacky sack. Nobody has pubes around the mall. Nobody has pubes. Everybody's hoo-ha's baby but smooth. Nobody has pubes at the mall. Pubic hair, oh, how I loved you. Why did you have to go? I dig a chia pet or a fro like Waka Flocka. I miss the 70s and a crotch just like Chewbacca. Had a day with a gorgeous girl, hell, I was twice her age. I was hoping when we made love, she had hair down there like Betty Page. Now everybody's coochie's bare, and I like a little Garfunkel down there. Nobody has pubes anymore. Everybody's waxed and shaved, and I like a big bush at the top of the cave. Nobody has pubes anymore.
2: All right. Thank you very much, everybody.
6: Bob and Tom.
8: For your information, these are two of the worst kids I have ever encountered in my life, and I worked the state fair.
6: We were stupid before stupid was cool.
1: I'm Chick McGee, and here's Tom Griswold.
3: We're back.
1: Yes, sir.
3: Everybody go through it. I have another technical question. I was going through the TSA
4: thing.
3: And again, all due respect, they do a great job. I appreciate it. if you've ever gone through TSA at the Denver airport.
1: This is what comes from trying not to make anyone upset.
3: No, I understand. It's a tough job. I get it. TSA at Denver, it looks like one of those scenes you see in a movie where they're immigrating to Ellis Island and there are 10,000 people going through it. A
4: lot of people, huh?
3: So I have gone through that line every year for the last whatever 20 years,
4: mm-hmm.
3: more or less. And like 3 years ago, I remember the guy yelled at me going, "You don't have to take your shoes off, sir." Okay. Mm. And then last year, you had to take your shoes off. So when I got up there this year, I said, "Well, is it shoes on or shoes off?" And I'm not kidding. She goes, it's shoes on until 8:45.
5: No kidding.
2: Really?
3: Yeah. That's what she says. Okay.
4: I was going to say it's an age thing, but I didn't want to hurt your feelings.
3: No.
4: No, it's...
3: No, you can keep your shoes on if you're like under three or something.
4: Well, I think if you're over a certain age, my mom doesn't have diggers.
9: Yeah, I think it's kind of, Josh pointed this out, it's kind of the Velcro rule.
4: Right.
9: You've got Velcro on, just keep them on, buddy. Don't worry about it, pal.
3: But she said, she looked at her watch and goes, no, it's because there were people that had, it was crazy.
4: 8:45, huh?
3: That's yeah. That was, and I don't know if she was joking.
1: Was it like TSA after dark? What the hell is that?
3: 8:45 a.m.
1: 8:45, this place comes off the hook.
4: Maybe it slows down at 8:45.
5: Shoes are off, belts are off.
1: Oh, yeah.
5: Hats are checked.
3: All right.
1: Let's do it.
3: Women with no panties over here. A shorter line. No, I mean, I get it. That's a very tough job. I'm fine with it. I just like to know what the GD rules
1: at
3: are.
1: Tell
3: me. Put a sign up.
1: At the airport I tried to leave from, there are two concourses, and one concourse was specifically for TSA pre-checked, and the other one was just for everybody else. And fortunately, I was TSA pre-check, and I'd never run into that before.
3: And what's the new thing?
10: Clear.
1: Well, yeah.
4: Global but you entry. Have to be at certain airports to use clear. Yeah. Clear, well, not all of them.
5: And what does clear do?
10: It gives you priority over TSA pre-check.
4: Right. It's really? It's an eye thing. It recognizes your eyes.
5: Oh, sure. Yeah. Yeah.
3: Wow.
4: Yeah, you walk up to it and you put your eyes up to it.
3: How do you get one of those?
4: Well, they were trying to sign people up at the airport I was at.
1: They kind of masquerade.
3: Well, people had a lot of free time where they're milling around.
1: They kind of masquerade as a, hey, you want a faster, come this way.
4: Yeah.
5: A couple of members of the Chinese government dressed like Americans. Hello. Would you like to join? Just put your eyeballs in this device.
10: Hello. My name is Trevor.
1: I am American.
5: I enjoy hot dogs and blue jeans.
3: Wow, I think we know you from TikTok. Is your home address still 6161? Well, welcome back to the show. We're glad to be here. Everyone seems to be...
1: Some of us. My dream dies for another year. It's all right. It's okay.
5: Or does it strengthen?
3: So you canceled your whole trip.
1: Resolve,
3: huh? You didn't go anywhere then after.
1: No.
5: Oh, sorry,
4: did you go out of your house?
5: Not fair.
1: Not really, no.
3: Did you find any good things to watch? I found a good show to watch.
1: I rediscovered The Thin Man. I was going to go to a film festival in Austin, a showing of The Thin Man with William Powell and...
3: Myrna Loy?
1: Myrna Loy, yeah, Myrna.
3: You don't hear that name much anymore.
1: No. Myrna, yeah.
4: It's a pretty name. Don't.
3: It is.
1: Myrna Smyrna. So that was great. You know, Jimmy Stewart was in like the second one. It had to be one of his first roles.
10: What? He
1: plays a murderer. Spoiler alert. Yeah.
5: There are a handful of those, aren't there?
1: Yeah.
3: I discovered a show I know that I asked you about.
1: Of course I've seen it.
3: Called Slow Horses.
10: Yeah, on Apple TV.
3: Apple TV. Mm-hmm. I literally, sitting on the tarmac, I thought, let's mess with anything good. I got Apple TV on my phone a couple years ago to watch
10: Ted Lasso,
3: and I quit watching that because it was so boring. So maybe there's something fun to watch.
1: No. One of the biggest fans in the world. He's right in the studio. Yeah. It's Josh Arnold and Ted Lasso.
3: I gave up after like 10 episodes.
5: I hope I didn't ruin it for you.
3: No, I just got sick of
4: Ted Lasso.
2: Great first season.
3: Yeah, I just got tired. In any event, I stumbled on this show, and I was able to download half of it on the tarmac. And so I watched the first half, and then of course it was
5: good stuff.
3: Yeah. So then when I got back,
1: Gary
3: I watched
1: Oldman's
3: the rest of it.
1: Gary, you can tell
4: what's
1: it's Gary
4: it
1: Oldman. He's not. He's not wearing a Muppet outfit.
3: It's like the sort of the M5 the spy unit. It's
4: Slow Horses. I thought it was a Western.
3: No, it's the place where the
1: lesser agents have to go to this.
3: Yeah,
1: place.
3: The place they send the crappy agents to go to. It's funny.
5: And that's cool.
1: Here's how pseudo British I am. When I saw the title, I said, I wonder if that's anything to do with Slough, which is what is it, like a street in a suburb of England.
3: And that's where it is.
1: That's
3: very
1: where
3: good chick. Very yeah, anyway, on a much weirder, lighter note, I actually ran into Eli Manning.
4: What?
3: Skiing.
5: No kidding.
1: Did you do what I said?
2: Did you
1: to
2: run
1: do?
2: Into him?
1: Did you do what I said?
3: No, I left him alone. He was with his family. You never bother anybody.
1: I told him, I said, you should go up and go, hey, Peyton. How you doing, Peyton? What's going on, Peyton?
10: But didn't hey, he, Peyton? Remember he dressed up, went undercover as Chad Powers?
1: Yeah.
10: That would have been funny to recognize him as the wrong guy.
1: Have you seen that? Where he?
3: Yeah.
1: He's a quarterback, this quarterback prospect, and it's Eli Manning and makeup. You can't tell it's him.
3: That was so cool. Yeah. But, and yeah, he was in the warming hut with his family while skiing.
1: pussy warm and hot.
3: No, let me tell you something. It was, when it gets windy and you're, whatever, 10,000 feet, it's a little chilly.
4: Yeah.
3: You go in for some hot chocolate.
4: Willie, did you make it skiing?
10: Yeah, you bet.
4: Oh, good.
10: We were out there. Yeah, it was a great time. A lot of fun.
3: But by the way, one of the things you forget about Eli Manning, and the same thing is true, Mr. Peyton Manning was often a guest on this show. You forget that Eli Manning is huge. Because they're on a field with a bunch of gigantic guys. You forget that Eli's like 6'4".
1: And Peyton's 6'6", or whatever the hell it is.
3: And it doesn't dawn on you because they look so small compared to many of the men they play with. But it's cool to see that Eli was out there skiing, having a great time. And that's why he's such a great person. Because he
4: skis. No,
3: he's a good family man. I didn't want to bother him.
1: How do you know? They might have been in the middle of a big family argument.
3: No, they were in a
1: divorce. It's the last, divorce. Thanks,
3: no, they were just having fun as a family ski.
10: Why bother him when you can bother your family members, any random barista that's around, you know? There's a lot of people.
2: Tom, can I ask you a question?
3: Yes, sir.
2: Are you actually going down the big mountains with all that hardware in your body?
3: What do you mean? Sure.
2: You are. Yeah. You're flying down the mountain.
5: In fact, with all that hardware in his body, he goes down even faster.
3: Did you ever see the $6 million man?
2: If you fall.
1: Did you hear this while you were skiing?
3: No. The only hardware I have is I have a metal bar in my arm and 11 screws.
4: Which
3: I'm reminded of every time I go through TSA because they have there's a piece of metal in there.
5: Before he started skiing, there were 13 screws. So.
3: I used to have to carry an x-ray with little tiny x-ray with me.
2: What?
5: Oh, to show them?
3: Yeah.
5: Wow.
3: I'm not kidding.
5: Go, hey, this is me.
3: Yeah, seriously.
1: Did you do a joke? This is my latest picture.
10: Oh.
1: This is x-ray.
3: We have a lot of listeners that have metal. I'm sure there are people out there listening that have a lot more metal in their body than I do.
2: Did you fall at all?
1: I've got seven or eight stents. I've lost track. I'm not sure which it is.
3: Wow.
4: You don't know how many.
5: And are stents metal?
1: Yeah, they look like little teeny tiny smaller
3: springs.
1: Springs and a pen.
5: They really do?
1: Yeah.
3: Except they're obviously highly processed metal with...
4: The
3: technical term is they coat them in some goop. that keeps them from rusting inside your heart
10: Jake,
3: valves.
10: If I take a fridge magnet and I put it over your heart, will that do anything fun for you?
1: Yep, it sucks me right to it. Crazy. Huh. It's nuts. Plus, I got wire holding my chest together.
5: Of course, you forget how to write for 2 days. But,
1: right, and when I go past the coffee maker, I piss my pants. But other than that, I'm okay.
3: Did you? My son Sam, Willie's brother, was it day two or three that he...
1: Oh, Sam. How is Sam? Is he okay?
3: No,
1: is
3: he fell and separated his shoulder.
4: Oh.
3: So he didn't get

0: Like, you know what, Sam? This is a real bummer. I mean, on our vacation, you sucker! Loser! Yeah.
1: Did he have to lethal weapon it right back in?
2: No, the guy from the ski patrol did it.
3: Oh. Wow.
2: He's got to go to the surgeon today to see what's happening. But
1: what's
2: the sad
1: walk?
2: Thing is he did, as Willie points out, he did it in a flat part.
3: Oh.
2: It's just embarrassing.
4: Well,
2: and if you want to get hurt, you should say, oh, well, I was trying to rescue a kid who was inadvertently going down a black diamond. And I got to the flat part, fell over. And
4: you and your shoulder come to agreement, separation. It always wants to leave after that. separates easier and easier.
1: I've heard that.
4: Yeah, it's true.
2: We'll
4: see.
2: So we had a good time. Josh, tell us about your vacation.
1: Oh, I had a great time. I spent a weekend in Lexington, Kentucky with Willie, and then a weekend in St. Louis with the family.
3: Nice.
4: The fam.
2: All right. And then, Mr. Godwin, did you not go to Lexington, Kentucky as well?
5: Yeah, for New Year's Eve week. It was fun.
2: I heard it was a...
5: And they all love Josh, too.
1: Isn't it wonderful?
5: Great club.
1: Just great, yeah.
5: Yeah.
2: Well, that's nice. Christy Lee, your vacation?
3: I went to southern Florida, to the Isla Mirada area, Key West.
6: So fun.
3: Went to Sloppy Joe's.
4: So fly.
3: Sent a picture to a chick and said, your face could be on this board, my friend.
2: Well, Sloppy Joe's is the place where they do the famous Hemingway
3: contest.
5: That's his bar,
3: yeah. Yep. Hmm. And then got back before the deep freeze and spent 5 days with the fam.
1: Good.
3: Complete with a new 84-pound dog that my daughter has.
2: Nice.
3: Yeah, it was fun.
1: I bet the dog's sweet.
3: She is very sweet.
4: This is Gertie. My year, Sloppy Joe year, 2023.
3: You say that every year.
5: You really got to do it.
4: Yeah.
3: You really have to do it.
4: Yeah, I know.
2: That'd be great.
4: This is it. This is the big
1: heck yeah,
4: big
1: it is.
3: Why don't we take our vacation that week and we'll all go and support
5: it? That would be
1: fun. In fact, should we just start calling you Champ today?
3: Yeah.
5: There's no way you would lose.
1: Hey, Champ.
4: What was that one part about we're all going to go together? What was that?
2: No, Ace. Ace, on your vacation, obviously you didn't shave.
4: Right.
2: And everyone else seems to like it. I don't.
4: this is the part where I tell guys that growing beards, you got to let it go, man. Don't worry about it for a couple months.
3: He's not going to, never mind.
2: Are you going to do the goatee thing or the Van Dyke, whatever they call it?
7: It'll probably be gone by Friday.
2: Are you shaving on the sides?
5: It looks good, though.
2: I don't think it does.
5: You don't?
2: I'll be honest. I'm the only one
5: that frames his face.
3: You don't like change. We know that.
6: Don't concern yourself so much with others' physical appearance. It's not that big of a deal. He looks nice.
1: Ace, don't concern yourself with what Tom has to say.
4: Well, what is your it's almost like a phobia, or you need to announce it to everybody. Well, look at this guy. What's his problem? Get his beard. It's like being in second grade again. Oh, you got a haircut.
6: Yeah. It's like Joan Rivers if she looks like Mr. Burns. It doesn't make any sense.
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5: Hello, I'm Joe Johnson. 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
6: No.
5: Well, I am in the country of Costa Rica. 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And that's me, Jim Jefferson. So whether you've been injured at a concert, while listening to music at home, or while simply thinking about a song, you may be entitled to compensation. Call the law offices of John Johansson today and see if you have a strong case, just like this fellow did.
7: I called Jack Joseph for help last fall. See, I'd been listening to the radio and heard Alice Cooper singing his catchy song called School's Out.
6: Uh-huh.
7: Well, I assumed he meant my school. I didn't show up for my final exam, and I flunked out. But my attorney, Mr. Jensen, explained to Mr.

0: Cooper's attorneys how this would prevent me from becoming a doctor and making millions of dollars over my lifetime. Thanks, Jim.
1: That man is just one of dozens of clients I have helped. Just listen to this young couple who came into my office with a sad story.
2: Well, rock music ruined the reputation of my girlfriend and me. We grew up in a small town and dated all throughout high school.
3: We always behaved very modestly in public and had planned to save ourselves for marriage until we became the talk of the town. Tell him, Jack.
2: You see, Diane and I were outside the Tasty Freeze, minding our own business, sucking down a chili dog.
3: And his hands were not between my knees. Johnny Cougar ruined our reputation. We couldn't walk down the street without people snickering and pointing after that song came out.
1: But now life goes on for Jack and Diane. Yeah. Thanks to our out-of-court settlement, they were able to move to a slightly larger town with larger fast food chains and less nosy neighbors. I'm just here to help people get what's coming to them. If you thought Saturday night really was all right for fighting, contact my office. Or if you thought Pat Benatar really wanted you to hit her with your best shot, just pick up the phone and call me. Did you hear Rock You Like a Hurricane on the radio and immediately evacuate your home? Well, I'm your guy. Perhaps you had a loved one who took the Van Halen song Jump a little too literally.
4: Oh.
1: Give me a ring. There is no reason for you to suffer any longer. I have helped a hotel detective who was out of sight get his job back, as well as a banker lady who was sure all that glittered was gold. And recently, I helped this victim of a stalker.
5: I got real creeped out every time I heard that song by The Police, Every Breath You Take. I realized he was singing about me. Every move you make, I'll be watching you. Creepy. Jason Jorgensen was able to get me a nice settlement. Plus, he got that guy ticketed for impersonating a law enforcement official. Oh. The police? Hell, it turns out they ain't even real cops. Jackie sure helped me.
1: Don't let rock and roll ruin your life any longer.
6: The law offices of Joe Johnson do not accept any cases which may end up in an actual court of law. Any settlements awarded are subject to Costa Rican taxes as well as a 3-year waiting period pending counter litigation. Joe Johnson will not be held responsible for any death threats, public mockery, or yard jobs which occur before, during, or after filing lawsuits.
1: Call the law offices of Joe Johnson today.
6: Phone number withheld due to pending litigation.
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10: As we say goodbye to the islands, we'll enjoy a traditional hula dance, where if you watch the girl's hands, it tells us a story.
9: Yeah, if you're watching her hands, it tells us, you must be a homo!
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0: There's Tom. We're all here having a great day.
12: And fully clothed.
0: We are fully clothed today.
12: I say that because I've got a couple of letters here involving nudity.
13: Really?
0: Nice.
12: And we were talking about driving naked. Have you ever done it, Pat? Have you ever gotten in a car completely naked?
14: No.
0: No, nor I.
13: I don't think a lot of people have they?
12: Yeah, I had to do it a few years back. I had to put my car in the garage. It's a long story, but I lived at that time, I lived in a place completely wooded.
13: You must have been before kids, too, if you were walking around naked.
12: Oh, they were obviously asleep or something. Oh.
0: So you went down to the end of the driveway, got in your car, and
12: well, I had like a little parking space. I had like a big circular driveway, and I had a little parking spot. I had to go out there, pull it out of there, and stick it in the garage.
0: So it was obviously less than even half a mile.
12: Oh, yeah. No, it was 100 feet.
13: Okay. Did anybody see you? Anyone see you?
12: I mean, unless there was someone lurking in the woods.
13: Okay.
0: Has anybody written in saying they've driven a long distance naked?
12: This is from Arthur. Kind enough to write.
15: Thank you for writing.
12: He said, sorry to bother you at work.
13: Yeah.
12: Great hope.
0: That's funny. I like that.
12: And it says, Dear Josh.
0: Oh.
12: Sorry to bother you at work. In the early 70s, from time to time, I would drive nude during the summer. I would frequent the granite quarries in Graniteville, Vermont to go swimming and trespassing.
0: Yeah, yes.
12: I swim in my jean cutoffs, as did most people. On the way home, driving my mother's 72 Dodge Challenger convertible.
0: Wow. Nice.
12: I'd like to pause and go, great car.
0: Yeah. That is a great car. Man, nice. And I'm not a car guy. I've always loved those.
12: I would get in the driver's seat, remove my shorts, and hang them on the driver's side mirror to dry. When I arrived at my destination, I would reach over to the mirror, retrieve my shorts, and put them on.
0: Oh, that must have been amazing.
12: The only time I got caught was when I had a passenger.
13: Oh, well.
0: What?
12: Occasionally, a young lady riding with me would do the same with her swimming clothes.
0: Yes.
14: Well, this is a great story.
12: Oh, yeah.
13: Oh, so now they're both naked, huh?
0: Yeah.
12: Long, hard ride home, huh?
0: Man.
12: That's a great idea, though.
0: To be young in the early 70s.
12: Would that be a great way to start a movie? You just focus on the rear view mirror, and you see this pair of jean shorts flapping in the wind. Then as it backs up, you see this really cool Dodge convertible.
13: Challenger.
12: And this guy driving shirtless. Keeps backing up, and there's a topless woman next to him.
0: Yes, and her clothing's on that mirror.
12: Then the camera goes up.
0: What song is playing from the early 70s? What would be the best song for that?
13: 72?
12: That is a great question.
0: And what area was this?
12: This is in Vermont.
0: Vermont.
14: It's like Stairway to Heaven or something, maybe.
0: That's
12: No, it's not.
13: No.
0: It's upbeat.
12: You got to have a driving song.
13: Oh, right. Mm. Radar Love, but that came out after 72.
12: Now I'm going to have to stop the show to think about it.
13: All right, I'll look it
16: up. What about Good Vibrations? Was that before?
0: It was definitely before.
16: I don't know. Before 72.
12: That's not really a driving song, is it, though? That switches up so much.
0: It does, but it's also...
16: Good
0: vibrations. We would have set the tone immediately that this is early 70s.
12: You want something really sexy.
15: Ooh.
12: Six, sexy, hot, and driving.
15: Man, this is a good story already.
12: Okay, yeah. Well, thanks for the letter, Arthur.
13: Where does the movie go from there?
15: That's awesome.
12: That's the whole thing.
15: I mean, yeah, exactly.
12: It just starts out so great. You're wondering, how did this guy get in this cool car, hot girl, no one's wearing any clothes.
15: Right.
12: Her bathing suit and his jean shorts are flapping on the breeze.
14: Now, you guys, Jeff and Josh, you missed the jean shorts, right?
16: Well, that's what I'm saying. I am so glad that fad went out.
13: Yeah.
15: No, I'm glad that guys, like, I never want to wear cut-off jean shorts where you can actually see the bottoms of my pockets. You know what I mean?
14: No, there was an art to where you cut it.
15: Right.
14: Frayed it properly.
15: But when girls do that, it's unbelievable.
12: I just saw that recently. That is incredibly hot.
15: Yes.
12: Almost as hot as blue jean overalls with no shirt underneath it.
15: Yes, and I was lucky enough to have that phase of, because everything's cyclical fashion-wise. So, yeah, I grew up with wearing
13: blue
15: jean
13: shorts. Now are like blue jean briefs.
15: But,
13: they're not even shorts.
16: But were they cut off or were they just the
15: jams? They were store-bought. Yeah.
13: Alice Cooper's School's Out was the number one driving song in 1972, according to three stories I've read.
12: 71, maybe. Let me think here.
13: It's 91.
12: Take It Easy by the Eagles.
13: Take It Easy's on here, yes.
14: That's pretty good.
12: But that was, I think,
13: and
12: 72.
13: And Jesus Is Just All Right by the Doobie Brothers.
12: Oh, no, Highway Star, Deep Purple.
15: Oh, that's a good one. Yeah.
12: I'm a highway star.
15: I think the intro to these will be key also because you want to start with the start of the song.
16: Did you ever see your dad in a pair of cutoff jean shorts?
15: Not cut off, no.
16: I can still picture my dad mowing the grass in cutoff jean shorts.
13: Oh, my dad never wore
12: them. You guys weren't around, but if you saw a guy that had cutoff jean shorts that had been hemmed.
14: that was not a good look.
12: Someone had a future in hairdressing.
13: What?
14: He's not wrong.
12: Wait a second. I've got a song in my head that would be perfect. Oh, gosh. No, Hot Rod Lincoln doesn't work.
15: No, not really.
12: That's too novelty-esque.
13: Favorite
12: great
13: song.
12: Guitar lick.
13: Yeah.
12: My daddy said, son, you're going to drive me to drink it if you don't stop driving that Hot Rod Lincoln. You know, we should. I could do that song. Next time we do a live day, we'll bring in our friend Sandy, who could probably play that lick.
14: Yeah, he can play that. I certainly
12: It's a really difficult.
15: Hush has a great
12: chicken picking lick.
13: Oh, the Deep Purple song?
15: Yeah. Oh, yeah.
12: Wait a minute. So we're talking early 70s. How about locomotive breath?
15: Yes. What are you going to do with the piano, though? I guess that could start, like, you know, when you see the
12: credits,
15: the studio logos and the beginning of the credits and stuff, that piano part, because you want that so that when you do kick into locomotive, that might be it.
12: Yeah. Wait a minute. I think I've got that. Is this it here? I think we got it set up here. Yeah. It's got this great funky piano and guitar. Yeah, so you say that the credits are rolling here?
15: You know what? This works. This works for, like, seeing maybe barefoot people. You see, like, the bare feet getting into the car, doors closing, dripping wet kind of thing.
12: Then you see
15: the car pulls off.
12: Then you just see the mirror, and the guy's hand comes out, and he puts the wet jean shorts on the mirror.
15: We still don't see her necessarily yet.
12: Right. It's all real tight shots.
15: I think we see her topless when it kicks in.
12: And it says a Josh Arnold production starring Pat Godwin. And right about here, the camera starts backing up.
15: Yeah.
12: You see the guy in the cool Dodge Charger.
15: Yeah.
12: Hair in the wind.
15: He's wearing sunglasses, but she sort of like reaches over, takes them off of him, and puts them on.
12: My God, I just...
15: and leans back in the seat.
12: We can get Noah to do this.
15: And then the movie just goes to hell.
12: let's just call Noah, we got a beginning of a great movie.
15: Yeah.
14: Is locomotive breath the steam from the train? Is that what he's talking about? What does it mean?
12: Who knows? I mean, what does Aqualung mean? I mean, other than a system of breathing underwater. That's from one of the greatest albums of all time, Aqualung by Jethro Tull.
15: Mm-hmm.
12: One that has been my top 10 guitar solos also. The song in Aqualung. My God, that's beautiful. So thanks for the great letter. Once again, that's from Arthur. And if you're just joining us, he was talking about driving his car naked after swimming in a quarry in Vermont. This is like the greatest American story ever.
15: Yeah, that's...
12: He's got blue jean shorts on. He's swimming in a quarry, gets in the car, puts the blue jeans on the mirror so it'll dry. It's a convertible.
13: Did you ever swim in a quarry?
12: No, but I've done a lot of lake swimming.
13: Yeah.
12: I saw a T-shirt yesterday a guy was wearing. It said, Something like Lake Michigan, no salt, no sharks.
14: Very funny.
12: And this is Shark Week, so very, very appropriate.
13: Growing up around here, that was a big deal to swim in the quarry. I'm sure Jason has.
12: We've seen there's a great movie scene with, involving Dennis Quaid.
14: Yeah.
13: Yeah, and Hoosiers?
15: Breaking Away.
13: Breaking Away. That's what I meant.
12: Another terrific movie.
13: And that's the quarry I'm speaking of.
12: That
14: quarry was wild. I saw nudity when I went there one time.
13: Yeah, it was a rite of passage for college students. Yeah.
12: Yeah, if you're naked and you jump off that big stone, you're going to crush your balls.
15: You must. You have to crush your legs. Yeah.
12: I've done enough naked swimming to know you want to slip in the water. You know, the guy that goes, cannonball, is the guy you're rescuing later.
13: Yeah.
12: There's something. Okay, well, what a great letter.
15: And his mom, it was his mom's car, a 72 yes. Dodge
13: Challenger.
12: 72, did I say Charger? Yeah, sorry. It was a 72 Dodge Challenger, according to
13: convertible.
15: According to so she had to have been a kind of a hot mom.
13: Yeah.
15: You think?
13: Yeah.
15: What mom would have, boy, so there's a story there too.
12: But you got everything. You got a convertible and you've got, it's in motion and you're wondering, how did they get here? What's happening?
15: Yeah.
12: Then where does the movie go?
15: That's the thing. We'll have to figure it out.
12: Maybe some kind of a detective thing.
15: Oh.
13: Detective.
12: Yeah. You got to have the crime of some sort.
15: Yeah, there should be some sort of crime, but it should be comedic and sexy as well.
12: But when he gets out of the car, you don't really see anything. He just shows it from the bottom up. And
15: yeah.
12: Although we would have to have a lot of frontal nudity for the woman.
15: So he takes this girl, and he's going to drop her off at her house, and her dad is mowing the lawn. A very sort of conservative.
12: Yeah, I would like to invite those listening to continue this screenplay for us. Just give us some short scenes.
15: So that's one of the first things.
12: Yeah, we got to think of a title.
15: But she's so free that she just gets out and she's topless. She goes, "Hi, Dad," and runs into the house, and he's just sitting in the car, and Dad just glaring. Alan, what does he do?
13: What does he do?
12: He's an engineer.
15: We'll just call him the guy that sits
13: music
15: in that room over
13: producer
15: there.
12: he's the guy that's going to edit out anything interesting you say.
15: You're right.
12: So the show's going to be in hell. What do you have to say, Josh?
15: Yeah, you're right. He could edit me saying, "I am a smelly man." he suggested free ride, which is great. I think
12: too late.
15: What?
12: Isn't free ride post 72?
13: I think it is, and it's really slow for too long.
15: Sure, but I think it's also we have to disqualify because of its use in Dazed and Confused.
16: Yeah.
15: It's used at the end perfectly in a very similar, in almost a similar way. Or getting in a car to go get Aerosmith.
12: Weren't we talking about the yesterday? Isn't that a Rick Derringer guitar riff?
13: Free ride did come out in 72.
12: Oh, okay.
13: Actually.
12: I take it back.
15: Hmm.
12: I thought it was that. Okay. How about this one? Christy suggested this one.
15: And this is good.
13: One of my favorite albums of all time.
12: Yeah, this kind of works.
13: This is Highway Star.
12: Now, are the credits still rolling, or is this?
15: I don't know now, man. I mean, this is strong.
12: A Josh Arnold production.
15: Huh.
12: Starring Pat Godwin.
15: Cool.
12: As the naked driver. Yeah, this is that's pretty strong. Pretty good driving song.
15: Yeah.
13: Yeah.
12: What about this one?
15: I mean, it's great.
13: All of these songs are great.
12: What's the Johnny Depp movie where he plays the
15: low?
12: This is either the beginning or the end of that.
15: And Scorsese uses this one a lot too.
14: Yeah.
12: Other than the bad stereo mix. Are you getting this all in your right earphone?
15: Yes.
12: Yeah, bad mix. But what a great thing. That's a great Mick Taylor on that guitar. That is a fine, fine riff.
15: We got a hell of an intro here to a movie.
12: Yeah, now we have
13: to. Now we just need a movie.
15: Yeah.
12: Well, we've asked people to where are we going to take it? We got the guy naked driving a really cool car. It's 1972. He's got a beautiful woman next to him. Now, your next phase is he arrives at the home of the young lady and dad's cutting the lawn.
15: Yep, yeah. And she gets out, and I think she says something like, "Hey, thanks, man," to suggest this isn't a relationship. This was a you know.
13: I just gave her a ride home.
15: Well, maybe she happened to be at the quarry at the same time. Maybe they met the night before this, but this, one night this stand is not a.
12: And then he peels off and lights a Marlboro.
15: How about this? She goes, "Hi, Dad," and she just, you know, sort of freely. She's a hippie chick or whatever, and Dad just furious on the lawn, glaring at the guy. And the guy driving takes out a cigarette, lights it up, looks at the dad, and goes, "You want one?" He does. Obviously, the dad
13: does.
15: And
13: then the guy blows his head off. Wait, I got.
12: How about this? How about the dad takes out a Marlboro, lights it. The kid takes out a joint. Lights it and drives off, puffing away.
15: You one-ups him?
12: Yes.
14: It is 72.
15: That might have to be, yeah.
12: And at 72, good. The marijuana was so crappy. You could smoke and drive. You could smoke 20 of them. And, are you high? I'm not sure.
15: Now, how about this? So then the kid makes it to his house, and before he gets out of the car, he puts the jeans on. His mom is on the porch, sort of in a disheveled robe, sipping a mug of coffee. And as the kid goes, "Hey, Mom," some guy walks out and gets in his like van and leaves.
13: His buddy from
15: suggesting,
13: high school.
15: Oh, he's suggesting he's from a house of maybe things aren't exactly nuclear, if you will.
12: I see. Uh-huh.
15: Yeah,
12: these are all great ideas, but we can go any direction.
15: Yeah,
12: we can go any direction from this.
14: I think we're forgetting the obvious.
15: What's that?
14: They're both naked in the car. Their clothes are drying as they're driving, and nothing's happening between these two people. No, they say, "Let's pull off into the woods there."
12: Well, that's too obvious.
13: No, they're not going to do
14: naked.
13: That.
14: Naked.
13: No.
15: I get what you're saying.
14: And then hillbillies surround the car.
13: Oh, it's not.
14: And they all have pretty little mouths.
13: Oh, God.
12: Yeah. No, that's what's been done. It's too late. It's what's been done.
14: It's obvious.
13: See, I think this should be like a cool buddy film, like, you know, one of those... Like Matthew McConaughey was in that movie. What was it called?
14: Dazed and Confused.
13: Yeah, like that kind of a film.
12: And he goes and picks up his buddy.
13: Yeah.
16: No, see, I see them taking off to that cool intro, and they're cruising down the street, and you're into the music, you're into it. All of a sudden, they're just broadsided by a semi.
13: Well, there's that. Or
16: and
13: aliens.
16: Just flips the car in slow motion, and tops go one way, boobs go the other.
15: Boobs go the other.
12: Well, that's kind of a short movie.
16: Yeah. Oh, it gets crazy. You don't see it happen. You don't see it coming because you're so in the moment.
12: No one wants to see that.
16: Oh, yeah, you do.
12: We can't have our hero that dead.
13: They could be abducted by aliens.
12: Oh, no. That ruined that thing last summer that I wasted.
13: What?
12: Was that movie? It was about this L.A. detective, and then halfway through, he turns out he's an alien. And
14: Colin Farrell.
13: Right? Yeah, Colin Farrell.
12: He owes me $10.
15: 72.
13: Well, good art direction.
15: What if he goes, the kid goes into the house, there's mail on the counter, and he sees he's got...
12: A draft notice?
15: Yeah. And he goes, "All right, me and somebody else have to go to Canada." And it becomes a road movie.
13: There you go. But road buddy.
12: Wasn't the draft over by 72?
15: I think so.
14: It was, yeah.
15: But...
12: Or was it the lottery?
15: Surely there was some kind of enlistment or something that could have still happened.
16: I was just handed this from, this is an email from David. Summer 2, it starts out, like you said, she takes the sunglasses, puts them on. A truck comes out of nowhere and hits them and flips them down the street. So my idea, obviously
13: like
16: someone else has great ideas as well.
12: You don't want the rest of the movie, the guy's, you know, Christopher Reeve in it, breathing into a straw to go down a ramp. That's too depressing.
14: No, you
15: yes,
14: don't want
15: yes
14: that.
15: It is. Yes. It is too depressing.
12: Do we have a title yet?
15: No, we don't. How about Quarry?
12: Cut off jeans?
15: Quarry... Quarry cut off jeans.
12: The quarry.
14: We're gonna have to work on that one.
12: The quarry of cut off jeans.
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0: Chinchilla! You ever chew all your stuff in the stink like crap? Instead of buying a cage, you should buy a trap for chinchillas. You want to teach kids about raising a pet and articulated python's the one you should get. Not a damn chinchilla. I know a pet snake's the way to go. No, no chinchilla. I swear to God. 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Chinchillas really blow. Say no to chinchillas. I swear to God.
1: That sounds pretty good.
0: Hey, rewind it. Let's hear the track. Hey, and make sure you put enough reverbs on my voice. I don't want to sound like Billy Idol's. Change a few, Scotty.
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3: Greg Warren is our guest. You're single. You're a former wrestler. What do you do on the road? We were talking to Mike about his activities on the road. Watch television a lot? Do you rent movies from Spectrevision?
4: You do, don't you?
5: Yeah, I'm trying to get... I just got a DVD player recently.
6: Mm-hmm.
5: I love watching those because of the deleted scenes. Those are my favorite parts of them. That's all I watch. But some of them are like, they're the scenes they cut out of the original movie, but just sort of can tell why, you know? We rented The Fugitive the other day with Harrison Ford. Great movie.
6: Yeah.
5: There's a little deleted scene in there where he's running from Tommy Lee Jones and he runs into Subway and orders a sandwich. You know, that's like the, just weird to see Harrison Ford in there.
7: All right, listen to me. I need a 6-inch turkey sub on wheat with bacon, no mustard or mayonnaise, all right? Huh? Oh, lettuce, tomato, green pepper. I didn't kill my wife.
5: All right, I see why they cut that out of the movie. Yeah.
4: You Indian Jones.
8: You Indian Jones.
4: You Indian Jones.
7: I'm Harrison Ford.
4: No, you Indian Jones, man. I seen you. Right. I seen Indian Jones 1, Indian Jones 2, Indian Jones 3. Then you didn't work for a long time.
7: Well, actually.
4: And then I did see you in a movie last year, Hollywood Homicide.
7: Right, yeah. That, was
4: that wasn't that good. You should have done Indian Jones 4.
7: Well, we're actually trying.
4: You got a
7: to
4: whip, too.
7: On...
4: You like the whip man.
7: Well, I don't you whip personally at? Have you the whip. It's in the Smithsonian Where Institute
4: you
7: right
4: you
7: now.
4: You look old, too, now, man.
7: All right, listen to me. I didn't come here to be talked to by some deranged fan, all right?
4: Okay, man. Indian Jones.
7: All right, fine.
4: Get your whip out, Jones.
2: 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Want more?
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10: I'm sorry, I was distracted by Leopard Woman.
11: Yep.
8: Christy evidently killed a leopard in the parking lot.
11: Oh, I would never do that. You know that.
10: Baby leopard.
11: No, come on.
8: No, I think you got to kill like 3 or 4 leopards to get a decent size outfit.
10: Oh, sure.
8: It. Yeah. I would think.
11: I'm the girl who cried in Avatar, okay? Stop.
10: You went to see Avatar?
8: Oh, because of the money you spent watching it?
11: Loved it.
5: 3 hours you spent wasting
11: your time. I loved
5: it.
11: Okay, what y'all say?
12: Oh, Christy, I look forward to seeing it.
11: I really enjoyed it.
8: No. Josh, though, like the... what was the movie that everybody's homeless and crapping in a bucket? What was that one?
12: Oh, jeez. Not at all what that was about.
10: Yeah, uh-huh. Which one was that?
11: Oh,
12: Nomadland.
5: That's just Oscar winner.
10: Oh, I hated that thing.
11: Oh, you'd hate Avatar.
10: No, I loved one of the reviews of that called it poverty porn.
11: Oh, that's
12: I know, and you've been regurgitating that nugget for the last 2 years.
10: I've said it twice in my life. This was the second time.
12: Trust me.
11: Oh, wait a minute.
10: You're a total liar.
12: That actually explains a lot, that you think you've only said things twice.
10: Okay. I'm sorry.
5: This is a good start.
10: The more valid criticism is incredibly boring.
4: You're a total liar, Josh.
10: The better review would be unimportant and totally boring. Okay. I love it when Hollywood embraces poverty as they fly there in their private jets to tell us what poor people do.
8: Hi, Pat. How are you?
12: Yeah, this movie has nothing to do with poverty.
8: There's Josh Arnold. I don't know how I started this, but I'm glad I did. There's Ace Cosby.
12: Hey.
8: Manning the track phone hotline. Eric. Hot phone. There's Willie Griffin.
4: They call him the spark plug. That's Chick McGee, baby.
8: I'm the starter. I'm Chick McGee, and here's Tom.
10: My favorite weather app is no longer available.
12: Have you found a new one?
10: I'm trying a couple of them, but they're not as good as good old-fashioned Dark Sky.
11: Why'd it go out of business if it was so great?
10: It didn't. Exactly. It got absorbed by what is it? Apple bought it, I
11: believe. I don't know. Why did Apple make it go away then?
12: Because it was too good.
10: That's what, I don't know if you've been following this.
8: It's like the government.
10: That's what all of these giant
8: water-powered corporations
12: do. Oh, that thing's better than us? Buy it.
10: Buy it and then turn it off.
6: Yes. Well, hey, didn't Google Maps buy Waze, and now Google Maps is like the best? That's the one that I use. It's super easy. It gets you there faster.
13: Is that true?
11: Yes. Is that true?
6: Yeah, I've sometimes these companies buy it, and it's actually, it works better because you get the bigger company with the newer technology.
11: Waze was great.
8: Yeah, I use Google Maps Plus. They actually come to your house and get you and take
6: Do they really?
13: Wait a minute, I love that.
12: That's really something.
8: Yeah. No matter how far.
6: It's a nice guy. He's got
12: and driving, if you're going to walk, they'll walk with you.
8: Driving to Florida. All right, we'll be right down.
11: Okay.
8: We don't want you getting lost. Well, thank you, Google.
10: How many things have the Plus now? So, like, all the channels you've got.
11: Paramount Plus.
8: AMC has a Plus.
11: Yeah.
12: I guess it's a nicer way than saying Disney, you're paying for it.
11: Disney Plus. Kind of
10: thing, yeah. Well worth it, Josh.
12: Oh, yeah, I have Disney Plus, yeah. You know what? I don't know that I've ever watched any.
13: They're not adding a lot of new content, though. They came out strong.
6: No, they've got plenty. I mean, they're doing like a new Marvel show every three months. Yeah. New Star Wars show came out yesterday.
12: Yeah, I haven't seen any of those.
8: I guess the Andor is pretty good.
12: Why do I have that?
11: I don't know. You must have bought it for a particular show and then forgot you had it.
8: At one point in your life, did you have a kid running around?
11: Oh,
8: you
11: there
8: Disney,
11: was that.
8: Disney Plus?
12: I did, but that was her Disney Plus.
8: Oh.
12: Yeah.
11: Huh.
10: Are there porno channels that are Plus?
12: Boy, that's I don't know.
10: I mean, how much dirtier can you get?
6: There are porno channels that are plus size. Those are a good time.
10: Really?
6: You know?
12: Okay. Your BB dubs.
6: A lot easier to see on that tiny little screen. Know what I'm talking about?
8: Is there any other product higher on the scale of buyer's remorse than porn?
11: People watch porn on their, like, 65-inch TVs.
10: I'll tell you where they do watch it. They watch it on...
11: their phone.
10: No, I'm going through the drive-thru.
8: What?
10: Yeah.
11: What?
12: You saw this?
10: No, the people, they were in I guess it was a Suburban or something, and they had that drop screen TV thing.
12: Yeah.
10: Whoever was in the back seat was enjoying something quite lusty.
12: Really?
10: I was going through the Dairy Queen
12: drive-thru. I mean, these days it could be Game of Thrones.
10: Wolf of Wall Street.
11: Well, that's true, too.
8: We could make this a new feature, what Tom saw and what really happened. I would love to see that.
6: But in order to do this feature, we need a pair of real person eyes there next to my dad. You know who that could be? Edwin. His driver.
8: Your chauffeur that keeps you out of trouble.
10: I was just driving innocently, getting something delightful at Dairy Queen and some perv in the back seat.
8: I don't want to judge, but there was a perv in front of me.
11: Maybe you need a little afternoon delight. You didn't know.
10: This was at night.
11: Well, okay, night delight.
10: Okay, well, back to the larger question.
8: I bet you've never sat down, you know what, I'm going to masturbate. I bet you've never said that.
12: I've got some time. I guess I'll have at myself.
13: You've been alone for a couple days, too.
11: Take yourself out for a little date.
12: One off at the
10: wrist. So I have a quick question. Nap. So let me ask you, do you sit?
8: Do I sit?
12: I hope he's not standing in his counter.
6: I bet you he stands like a weirdo when he does.
10: I'll tell you what.
8: I knew you were doing things that are amazing over there.
10: My jacketorium is SRO.
11: Standing room only. All right.
10: No, I'm just joking. I have no idea.
11: No, you're not.
10: Now, is there a... let me rephrase this. I am currently staying in a hotel.
11: Oh, yeah, that's right.
10: Very long story.
8: You've got to work on a relationship.
10: No. It's
13: because take a break.
10: We're moving, and I'll be back in a house beginning.
8: You know, finding each other is a part of finding stress. Both of you.
10: Yeah, Kelly gets back. My question is, do they still have, I didn't check, what was it, the one they used to have?
14: SpectreVision.
10: What was it called?
14: SpectreVision.
8: That's the hack name
10: Is that all gone, all that stuff?
14: I'm pretty sure it is.
10: Back in the day.
11: I haven't seen anything in a hotel like that.
8: I would imagine the viewing numbers got close to zero.
11: Yeah.
8: And everyone has their own naughty things.
11: Well, you're the one
8: at
11: the hotel. Check it out tonight when you get back.
14: I do remember back in the 80s, I was at a hotel and decided to check it out, and they had the edited version. It was like a R version.
12: Yeah.
11: Well,
12: That's the dirty secret. It's softcore.
14: Yeah.
11: Bait and switch, huh?
10: I remember one of the chains announced, I think it was Omni, pulled all of the. Whatever the channels were off of their menu, so you couldn't get them. I don't know. Some people, I think, were imprinted with, as I recall, even if you didn't have the channel, it would show it, but it would kind of scramble it.
12: Yeah, it was channel 98 in my area. Spice Channel.
10: So it would be scrambled. I'm sure there's some poor kid somewhere that imprinted on him, and he can only...
12: Well.
10: You can only.
12: I didn't need these glasses until about a year after that hit my toe.
13: Poor kid was me.
6: Honestly, I think kids, they still have that imagination, that creativity. They see right through those blurs. They see right through those missed shots.
13: Squint your eyes.
12: You know, remember how maddening it was when, for whatever reason, it would come in absolutely clear for 2 seconds every 3 hours? You're like, oh.
10: Yeah, that's what I'm talking about. Yeah. There's some guy sitting there, I'm ready to pause. It's the last thing I do. I'm running a VCR tape. When it does that, I'll pause it. You know that happened. Because it wasn't, what's the word I'm looking for? It wasn't pixelated, Willie. It was scrambled.
12: Yes.
10: Which mm-hmm. is a very weird thing.
11: There was a digitized kind of thing off of the satellite dish.
10: Back in the day.
8: Well, pro golfer Scott Stallings will have a special guest at the Master Tournament in April. Scott Stallings, you heard me. Another guy with the same name accidentally received a Masters package with an invitation that was meant for the golfer.
10: Wow.
8: Stallings, the golfer, wondered whether he'd been invited to the Masters for a third time, but when nothing came by Christmas, he stopped looking. Hell with him, he said. I added that.
12: I'm going to Saudi Arabia.
8: That's right. Plenty of options out there for professional golf.
6: You don't invite me? I don't care about human rights. How about that?
8: The other Stallings, yeah, like the Masters. Well, what gender are you? Hang on a second. The other Stallings contacted him on Instagram saying he got the package and I'm 100% sure this is not for me. Stallings, the golfer, will host the other Stallings at the Masters. Now they're
11: that's
8: both
11: so
8: going.
11: Nice.
8: They're going
11: that
8: to is cheese cool. sandwiches and
10: that's cool.
11: That is cool.
8: So it turns out they're, and it turns out they're both married to women named Jennifer.
11: Well, what are the odds of that?
8: Isn't that odd?
12: Hmm. Not coincidences here.
8: Boy, oh boy.
11: Maybe they'll swap.
10: Throw your car keys in the hat, right, Josh?
12: Do it. Bang each other's wives. Live the life of a king.
11: You don't have to worry about yelling out the wrong name.
12: No, you sure don't.
11: Nope.
12: Unless one likes Jen, the other likes Jenny.
11: Well, yeah, that's true.
10: Are you a name yeller, Josh?
12: No, not a yeller. No.
10: Do you find it?
8: Whoa.
6: Pat, you got something there, pal?
8: You started this. You're not a yeller, then what are you?
12: Oh, I'll say a name, but there's no reason to yell it.
6: You said a name like you're not saying her name. You said a name like you're saying some, just another
12: well,
6: name.
12: Well, of course not. I'm usually yelling the name of the woman I'm thinking about. So it's...
6: Mom?
12: Mom. Mm-hmm. I'd like to bang my own mother, will I? Is this the road you wanted to take us down?
6: You know what? You're taking out your aggression to him on me.
12: This is, no, I'm not. He didn't say mom.
6: Oh,
12: you said it.
6: You know what? I'm deeply, deeply sorry, Josh. Is that good for you? My sincerest apologies.
8: I know I've said this many times, but I've never meant it more. This is a weird show.
10: Yeah. Pat, what did you say? What did you shout out in the bed, Pat?
13: What do I shout out? Yeah. Shout out. Thank you.
10: Oh, come on, you don't you say thank you, American Pawn, Lima, Ohio. You
13: I get say a number of things.
8: You're just amused by all of our lives, aren't you?
10: To a degree.
11: He doesn't have time to think about us.
12: Saying her name at the right moment can be very effective.
13: Very erotic.
12: Yes. Yeah, it can be really...
10: We're getting to the actual woman you're with.
12: Yeah, of course. Yeah.
11: If she says it to you?
12: I don't really care to hear my name.
8: Do you mean like some woman he's watching on video and you say her name? Is that what you're saying?
11: She doesn't hear that, by the way.
10: You prefer her to say, hey, mister.
12: Yes. I want her to be a Depression era
10: round
12: street
10: heels.
12: Urchin.
10: Oh, that of course comes.
11: Hey,
10: from,
11: mister.
10: That comes from the great song. Hey, sister, go.
11: Oh, sister.
8: Hang on, Ace has a question.
14: I'm responding to Christy. I like to hear my name, but I hate it when they just throw out the generic baby.
11: Really? Oh.
14: Yeah.
10: Okay.
12: So you want it to be very specific.
10: Yeah.
14: Well, baby could be anybody. Yeah.
10: Josh, do you like the phrase,
8: hi, welcome to Learning How to Be Paranoid. I'm Chick McGee, and our guest is Ace Cosby.
10: Well, engage in the most intimate of activities.
8: You know, if somebody says baby, it could mean anybody.
10: Ace, of course, raises a good point.
8: Anybody at all.
14: In the throes of passion.
8: Yeah.
14: Uh-huh. Know where you are.
10: Josh, do you like to
8: hear, how do you not know where?
12: Let Tom get this out.
10: Do you like to hear the phrase, get it, daddy, get it?
11: No.
12: I don't know if I'd like it because I've never heard that.
8: I don't like daddy. I don't like the
12: mommy. No, I don't like daddy.
11: No.
8: Come to auntie. I don't like any of it. No. Uh-huh. No.
10: None of those are...
12: Come to Auntie?
14: I've never heard that one.
10: I've never heard Come to Auntie. That's a little weird.
12: No, get you there.
14: Unless her name is Auntie.
8: Yeah, don't say come to me, baby.
12: Yeah, no. I don't know which aunt of mine you are. I could be any old... Nephew.
10: Old nephew. I'd like to, very rarely do I do this, I'd like to second the Chick McGee motion that we got to fix this show. Boy. It's too weird.
8: You got to come back.
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20: 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Two big names with the big games, James Gandolfini and Sir Charles Barkley. It's time to belly up.
21: All right, welcome back to another belly up show. I'm former NBA MVP Sir Charles, joined by the former MVP of HBO and The Sopranos, James Gandolfini. How you been, Tony?
22: Not bad. Actually, I'm doing pretty good. Not sure what to attribute, but the fact is you've never caught me in a better mood. Ready to take phone calls, talk sports. Just take it easy.
21: Well, that's cool, Tony. We're going to hit the phones in since you're in a great mood today. That's right. A nice change of pace because most times we come in, you all pissed off. You always in a bad mood.
22: Not today. I don't know what it is, but just looking forward to this.
21: Yeah, it's been a big week. Monday Night Football got the highest ratings of ever in history. That was crazy. You see that game, Tony?
22: Yeah, it was back and forth, return kickoff. The kablam! The Cowboys score again. Mm-hmm. Oh, they cover the spread, which never hurts.
21: Damn, you've been on a hot streak, Tony. You've been on a roll.
22: Like I said, it's been a pretty good week for me.
21: Yeah, plus your face is everywhere, Tony. Seen last week on the NFL on Fox, Frank Caliendo did a thing on you, imitating you, just like back in your Soprano days. Hilarious.
22: Whoa, take it easy. Who are we talking about? Frankie who?
21: You know, Tony, the John Madden dude. Uh-oh. Imitate everybody. Imitate me, boy. Everybody. Do John Madden to a T. Got you down, too.
22: Oh, yeah? In what ways?
21: All right, Tony, I go into the details. I don't want you getting upset. You already making that face. All I know is it's on YouTube. If you want to see...
22: Oh, Jesus. YouTube? Oh, Jesus Christ.
21: Easy, Tony. Here, let me bring it up. It's all in good fun. See, look, there you are right there in front of the pork store like boy. You used to be on your show.
22: Oh, Jesus. Look at my hair. Look how he parted my hair across. I look like Jason Alexander. Look like a little Danny DeVito.
21: No, you don't.
22: Oh, Jesus.
21: No.
22: Nerve. What's his prick's name?
21: His
22: what's his prick's name?
21: Now you know.
22: I want his name. Oh, YouTube. No wonder I'm typecast. I can't get any work because I'm on a service along with every other prick that's got a camera and a cell phone. Take the screen at the guild. Jesus. No wonder why I was passed over to play Johnny Cash because of pricks like him.
21: You take it easy, Tony. This is on YouTube. Everybody's on YouTube. I'm on YouTube.
22: Well, yeah. Well, there's going to be a new movie tomorrow. Uh-huh. It's going to star James Gandolfini. Kick a Frank Caliendo's ass. Making me look like a little chubby prick with Bill Tannenbaum.
21: Tony, see, you got to cheer. I was on TV getting a colonoscopy, Tony. I had a colonoscopy on TV. Uh-huh. So now we both got something in common. You need to calm down.
22: Yeah, something in common. You got a colonoscopy on TV. I'm married. Newlywed. Now we both got something up our ass.
21: Well, I brought you something, Tony, to get your mind off of things. Belated wedding gift. New from Nature Valley. Sweet and salty nut. Granola bar. It's a bomb.
22: Granola bar? Did she call you?
21: No, Tony, I had this long before you even went to Hawaii to get married. Check this out.
22: Let me see it. Sweet and salty nut. That's pretty good. Tastes like a payday. Except it's a granola bar. You can see the nuts, not even covered.
21: So what do you think, Tony? Is it better than a payday?
22: Well, I think it's a lot like Caliendo. think it's a cheap imitation.
0: Oh, let's put on some makeup and make pretend. Oh, I'm going to play a mobster. Oh, I'm a man of a thousand voices.
22: Kabam! Well, you better find a voice that says help, you prick. Because I'm coming up here.
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1: Wow.
3: Let's do a song for all the lovely ladies out there.
1: All right, girls, this one's for you.
3: If you

0: Jerry. Let's see who's at the party.
1: Oh, look over there. It's the Cahoney twins.
0: Now stay away from them. I heard they're a couple of nuts. And why are they always hanging around?
1: Oh, Dean, don't be so testy. You know, Dean, that girl over there is from England, and in England they call party girls birds.
0: I don't know about that, but I met her last night, and she's definitely a swallow.
2: Hello, lovely ladies.
3: You're looking in the pink.
0: So have yourself a stiff one.
1: Then pour yourself a drink.
0: I like mine straight up, Pally.
1: Swing.
0: I met myself a sweetie, and after just one dance.

0: friends.
1: Now, what do you mean, Pally? Couldn't a handsome young fella like you find a date?
0: Yeah, my left hand was my escort at the party in my pants.
1: Now, Jerry, get a grip on yourself.
0: I did. Swung.
2: Bob and Tom. If God didn't want you to listen, he wouldn't have given you ears.
3: Jess Hooker has kicked Pat Godwin out.
4: Nice.
5: Yeah.
3: And Pat is now...
5: I'm sorry, Pat.
6: Can you hear me back here?
5: Hi, Pat.
7: You're fine.
3: He's in his music room.
6: In my room.
3: There's Jeff Oskey.
8: Formerly the Nuremberg room.
5: Oh, God.
3: Willie G's across the way.
7: Stop saying that one for a reason.
3: There's Ace Cosby. I'm... Hey. Josh Arnold, two reasons. One is it's factually incorrect.
8: That's right. I think we established that. Good to see everybody.
3: Yeah, it was actually what the...
8: I forget. It was
3: something
8: awful. It was awful. Yeah, it was very bad. How's it going in there, Pat?
6: Pretty good.
8: What's your temperature in there?
6: About 61.
5: Oh,
8: Fahrenheit?
5: That's where all the air conditioning went.
8: I was going to say, I may switch with you.
5: Right. You look great in there. The lighting looks great. Everything looks really great in there.
9: Yeah, the lighting is really nice.
6: Well, wow.
3: I like what it does to your penis.
6: You can't see my penis, can you?
3: Well, I have a different camera. Sometimes I come in and install my own.
6: You turned on the crotch cam?
8: Well, let's see. How can I relate this next story? This involves fluids in that area. Oh. How about that?
5: What?
8: We had a story last week involving a race car driver, Connor Daly, friend of the show.
5: Oh.
8: Nice guy.
5: Yeah.
8: Connor's about 35 years old.
3: Yeah. Yeah, fun-loving dude.
8: And yep. a terrific driver. And finished top 10. Was it? In any event, there was an issue. There was a slight delay in the running of the 109th Indianapolis 500. And they were in their cars waiting. And they're not allowed to get out of their cars at that point. And they were waiting to start the race, and Connor spoke about it, and I believe we have the audio right here.
10: I legitimately urinated in my race car before the race even started.
5: Before the race even started.
10: People asked me, like, when did you do it? I was like, we didn't even start. We sat in there for 30 minutes.
11: Like, was it because you had to go, or was it excitement?
10: No, I had to go really bad. It was, I don't know if it's the diabetes or I'm just getting older, but... Elio should know. He's like halfway to 100. I don't know if that happens to him.
8: Referencing Elio Castroneves.
9: Just turning 50. Yeah, he did finish 10th in the Indy 500.
8: Okay. Willie, do you have the update over there?
7: Yeah, IndyCar driver Connor Daly has reportedly signed a deal with an adult diaper company, Depends.
3: Man, we laughed at you, Tom, for even suggesting this would happen.
8: And then Ace corrected us. I didn't realize the Depends people changed the name to what, Ace?
3: Depend.
8: Depend.
3: No,
5: depend.
3: I think it's always been Depend. We've just bastardized it.
7: Really?
3: I think so.
7: I thought it was a typo. My bad. It says Depend on the sheet.
3: No, you're good, man.
8: I thought it was Depends.
12: I'm pretty sure it was Depends.
3: No kidding.
8: Yeah. And then Depends is also better for jokes.
3: Sure.
8: You know,
3: it sounds better.
8: Well, yeah.
3: Depend doesn't sound as good.
8: Yeah, but I forget the exact nature of the joke, but it ended with a. Are you going to do so-and-so? Depends.
3: Right.
8: Okay.
9: But it says the name was previously Depends, but it's now they have officially changed it to Depend.
3: What Tom wrote says that, or what you've actually found legit?
9: No, I just found it on the...
3: Okay.
8: Planted it. I went to my AI consultant.
3: Well, actually, I just heard that they're going to change it to HBO Depend.
7: They just can't pick a name.
3: They're having fun.
8: When that came out, when they changed HBO to Max, I said, what are they doing? Why on earth would you take a great brand like that and then now they've changed back? So we'll see. I don't know how many races Connor's going to have them as their sponsor, but it's a great idea.
3: Yeah, sure.
8: To get something a little more kind of down to earth and practical.
5: Mm-hmm.
8: So a lot of the stuff is peer-to-peer advertising. I don't even know what it stands for. Do you know what the NTT, what that stands for?
9: The NTT IndyCar Series?
8: Yeah, what's NTT stand for? I hate to nitpick. Thank you. See what I mean? If it was the Depends Indy 500, you'd know what the hell I was talking about. All right? anyone want to agree with me before?
3: Yeah.
8: So you're twisting.
3: Well, you're not. You are twisting, and you twisted yourself up.
7: Yeah, it's really hard to talk
3: you
7: to
3: can't
7: you sometimes.
3: Not communicate well, and then go. How come you guys aren't
7: three people agree with
3: why
7: you?
3: Why aren't you responding to this nonsense?
9: No, NTT is the Nippon Telegraph and Telephone Corporation.
7: Everybody knows that.
8: Yeah, sure.
9: Nippon.
8: I know. I'm
9: okay. Japanese.
3: I was going to say
8: using that all the time.
9: Yeah.
8: But that's what they, what is that? It's peer-to-peer advertising. They're not advertising to us. They're advertising to other companies or something. Do you think that the OnlyFans community, there would be a place to market diapers worn in a race car?
3: In a race car?
9: What?
3: No.
8: I mean, it depends. If it were, say, Danica Patrick.
3: Yes. Yeah.
8: Like those would go for some serious.
3: No, sure. Somebody out there might be really attracted to Connor and want his...
9: Ugh.
3: Soiled adult diaper.
9: What is it about your brain that makes you think things like
8: I'm
9: that?
8: I'm like, Josh, I don't like to see people leave money on the table.
9: All right.
8: Okay. Anything else going on in the world of sports of interest?
7: Yeah, let's get some football talk going. Scott Hansen has officially confirmed that he will return as the host of NFL Red Zone for the 2025 season. The beloved personality shared the news in a social media post that read, 100 days from now equals NFL Red Zone.
3: They call him Mbop.
7: And for those wondering, yes, I will be there. We have a lot of touchdowns to watch together.
3: Willie Hansen must have been right in your wheelhouse.
7: Hansen. I mean, that is...
3: Like, you were the same age, weren't you?
7: I was like 8 when that song came out.
3: So you were like... Were you talking to your brothers going, we can be the next Hanson?
7: We never had that conversation. We all played music, and Dad had a no brother boy bands rule when we were kids.
9: Really?
7: Yeah, he said it was a little hokey.
8: Yeah, I did not want that.
9: What?
8: First of all, there's already a band called the Griswolds.
3: Well, oh, no kidding.
9: Leaving money on the table.
8: Out of Toledo.
9: All right.
7: We all had our own projects. I would say Mezzo Static, my band, was the most successful. I don't want to brag. My eighth grade band did beat my older brother's band at the high school battle of the bands. Wow. So, no big deal. He hated me.
3: That's so awesome.
7: I wasn't even supposed to be there. I was in middle school, dude. But we had two guys that were freshmen. It was, my band was shockingly
9: good. Your
7: band
9: was very good.
7: Thanks.
3: Did you guys ever put anything out?
7: We have two singles we recorded. We got second place at the JCC Battle of the Bands 2 years in a row.
3: Seriously, send
7: it. I'll send it to you.
3: I love stuff like that.
7: Well, he recorded it with Alan, so it's way too good. It's shockingly good.
8: I probably have some of that we can dig up.
7: I hadn't gone through puberty yet, and the song that I was singing was a little bit low, so it's me trying to sing lower than I can.
3: Awesome.
7: And then I get to the chorus, and I just sound like a beautiful little girl, just singing my little heart out. Yeah, this is it. This was Carousel.
3: Oh, dude, I'm already
7: Sounds
3: not in.
7: Good. But...
4: Hey. I was talking up the DJ. This is one of my sons. He's doing the singing, ladies and gentlemen. It's a static.
7: The lyrics are, I think, come in after this.
9: I can't believe you let him have this long of an intro.
8: Alan produced it, not me.
7: Oh, this is, you grabbed it for rejoin music.
8: Oh, this is the
7: one day.
9: There's no
7: this is, if you want, I can just sing it.
8: Go ahead.
3: Yeah,
7: no, that was a joke, you guys.

0: And this is when we kind of kick it into overdrive.
1: Yeah, yeah. I like this.
2: Here's the bridge.
0: Looking at you, I don't know what to do. Like swinging on a carousel ride. That's why it's called carousel.
3: Oh.
1: But nobody swings on a carousel. They just
2: Yeah, that's right. I should have taken over the production.
0: You don't want to look into our lyrics too much. These were all love songs. We never touched a girl. I'm pretty sure in this one I say, I want to give you a hug. Because I was nervous about saying I want to give you a kiss. I said, I want to give you a hug, admit my love to you.
1: I'm not totally sure, but I think I'm supposed to lick your belly button. When do we pee on each other to have a baby?
0: Also, in seventh grade, I was chubby, I had long hair. I was not beating the gay allegations that were being thrown at me every day. Aww. Our band was called Mezzo Static, and everyone called us Metro, word that we don't say anymore. It was brutal, man.
2: Metro.
1: You mean jealous people were saying those things?
0: I will say that. They were jealous, but when you watch movies when you're a kid, you're like, oh, we got to be in a band to get girls. That's not cool till like junior year of high school. When you're in seventh grade, you're just hanging out with all dudes all the time playing guitar. Your friends make fun of you so much. Leaving football practice to go to band practice? Oh, my gosh.
2: Although I do want to hear your song, When Do We Pee in Each Other to Make a Baby?
1: The uninformed child's love song.
2: Yeah, I remember I came out of elementary school sex ed with Miss Custer, who, by the way, was 90 at Mercer School. And that's how I thought it worked.
0: You thought you peed in there?
2: Yeah. I mean,
1: yeah. I mean, hey, look. Yeah.
2: They show you, you know, the pee maker and then the other thing. only comes out of there is, you know. Yeah. I told you that story. They used to have those stacked maps. It would be how do I describe this? Like five curtain rods.
1: Yeah.
2: And there was a map on each one. Did you ever have those?
3: Yes.
2: They'd pull the map down, and you'd go back two, you could pull that one down.
3: Mm-hmm.
2: Well, that's what they had. And Miss Custer, who was this very old lady, from the Hyman Intact School of Sex Education.
3: I was going to say.
2: And,
3: she an old maid?
2: Yeah, when she pulled down the one that had the erect male member, that was too much for me and my buddy Bobby.
1: Oh, sure, yeah.
2: And I'm not kidding when I say Bobby is now a very distinguished college professor, so I will not use his last name and because he's within shouting range. We were both asked to leave. Because we couldn't take it serious.
1: Of course.
2: Because, you know, Miss Custer's up there with a pointer, and we're thinking, okay. Well, hello, everybody. If you're just joining us, this is the Bob and Tom Show. Coming to you from the O'Reilly Auto Parts Studios, Willie G is in here. We have Mr. Oskey over there. Did you get your beard all trimmed up? You look really handsome.
4: Yeah. My son graduated over the weekend, so I tried to clean myself up a little.
2: High school graduation?
1: Yeah.
2: All right.
4: Yep.
2: Now, what is he into?
4: No clue. like Japanese stuff. I don't know.
1: I like
4: it. What do you call that stuff? Anime?
3: Anime.
1: Oh, okay. Yeah.
0: Or manga if it's printed, I believe.
4: Yeah. Oh, he has a lot of the manga.
1: Or hentai if he's whacking to it.
4: Well, that I don't want to know
2: about. Isn't that the one where they pixelate all the mommy?
0: No, parts? So no. That's just like the real life people. The hentai, I believe, is usually cartoon looking and it gets crazy. The cleavage gets really big. They have tentacles sometimes.
2: Oh, yeah.
1: Yeah.
2: I'm out.
0: My cousin.
1: That's not for me either.
0: My cousin I was living with, he's into anime, and I'd be like hanging out, just like walking outside and have some show on, and the girls just have the biggest boobs you'd ever see. And I'd comment on it. He goes, this is actually, you know, one of the more, this is actually more modest than the other ones. And I'm going, what are you talking about?
1: There's a new trend, and we saw one, a girl last week who... Of actual real girls wanting to look like the anime character.
3: Yeah.
0: Those proportions.
1: Yeah, remember that? Was she an OnlyFans star or something?
2: Wow.
3: Because you looked her up, remember? And you were shocked.
1: I was like, oh man, that's not for me.
2: Also with us in the studio, Miss Jessica Hooker is right over there.
5: Hi.
2: It looks like a rugby shirt or something. That's
5: just a hoodie.
1: You look sporty.
5: Just a hoodie. Yeah.
2: Yeah. You look like you're about to go out on the court.
5: Okay.
2: And shoot a few. There's Christy Lee. Pat Godwin's in isolation in the isolation booth back there.
0: That light,
6: I have a sneeze attack.
0: With that light reflecting on your head, you look like a lizard with a heat lamp. Like it has to keep you warm.
6: That's not a compliment. Let's go back to Jess.
2: Any more sports? Or we got
4: Real quick, Tom. Since you had your issue at graduation with the guy

0: standing up.
1: Yeah, yeah. Do I need to set this up where the people...
0: Yeah, go ahead.
1: When they... All these graduations now, they always say, when it's time to pass out the diplomas, please hold your applause till the end. Well, they don't. And it's, it drives me crazy. Let them applaud.
2: Right.
1: If you're happy that your daughter graduated... Go for it. There was a near fist fight at Sally's graduation.
0: Well, you'll be happy to know they did not do that at this one. You could yell as loud as you wanted, and a lot of families did, which mm-hmm. good for them. It mm-hmm. sounded like it was some of their first times that their kids graduate anyone in their family.
3: That's great. Oh, yeah. That's exciting.
0: But before it started, there was a teen behind me who was being a bit loud, and his dad goes, "Hey, you need to keep it down. You're going to ruin people's experience." And he goes, "I don't give a damn about other people's experience." And I turned around to him and I go, "Well, I do, so zip it." And I turned back around. That kid didn't say another word the entire time. And Maggie's just pinching my leg. Like, "Oh, I can't believe you talked to that kid."
2: No, that's awesome. Yep,
3: that rules.
1: Wow, I should have had you come to my graduation.
0: Oh, it felt so empowering.
3: Now... is there something among dads that do you think that dad was a little upset that you out-dadded him in that situation? Or do you think he was like, thank you?
0: Well, the dad was like 2.5 rows back. And so I think he appreciated that. Yeah. Like,
3: okay.
0: Because I made, I mean, I looked him right in his papers.
3: So he saw it like, as support, not some alpha move.
0: I believe so.
1: Now,
0: yes.
1: Are they doing the new thing now? In which the person passing out the diplomas, be it the head person at the school, whatever it might be. They do the thing where they pass the diploma, then they freeze, and there's someone
2: they get the picture.
1: There's someone off stage. There's sort of this weird momentum thing.
2: Yes.
1: Hey, everybody's cheering, and then freeze frame.
0: Well, ours they announced, and then the like two people down hand the diploma and do the picture.
2: Oh, okay.
0: So it kind of keeps it moving. But the guy was great. He waited till everyone stopped yelling for the kid before he announced the next kid.
2: Yeah, that's good.
0: And it was great. Everyone had fun.
1: They should do it like they do the Oscars, where they do the photograph. They have a backstage thing. And just have a mannequin of the guy passing out the thing. Okay, walk up there. Just pretend it's Mr. McKinley, for God's sake. We got to get this guy. We got to keep it moving. Thank you. That sounds like a fun time.
0: Yeah.
1: Congratulations to your son.
0: Yeah. He did something a million other kids did.
1: No, but...
2: It's okay.
0: Yeah, way to go, dude.
2: It's all right.
3: Way to do what you really should have.
0: Yeah, exactly. The very minimum.
1: Very good.
2: But do you think we should go back to the time where, like, it was acceptable for parents to parent other people's kids?
0: Yeah.
3: Yeah.
2: You know what I mean?
0: Like, I do it. I don't care.
2: You get, like, I mean, but, like, physically, do you remember getting smacked by somebody else that wasn't your parent?
0: Yeah.
2: Yeah, I do, too.
3: You guys were bad kids.
1: Terrific scene in the television series Mad Men.
2: Yeah.
1: Early on.
2: Oh, yeah.
1: And that's my era.
2: At the cocktail party?
1: Yeah. Where mm-hmm. another dad gives it to, that's exactly how I grew up.
2: And the parents were fine with it, right? Yeah.
4: Oh, yeah.
2: Yeah.
0: If I ran home, I was like, "Mr. Adams smacked me," my dad would smack me for making Mr. Adams smack me.
3: I remember, that guy yelled at me. Well, what'd you do?
2: Exactly.
0: Yeah. Never took the kid's side ever.
3: But the problem now is that imprinted, and now I can only get off if a stranger smacks me. I have to pay strangers to smack me across the face.
5: But once you pay them, they're not even strangers, really, so it kind of loses the effect.
3: It's hard.
1: But you got to remember, when you were little, I mean, I still remember that you think all adults are smart and good and right.
2: Yeah.
1: Then it takes a while before you suddenly realize, wait a second. Mr. Siekman is a dick that became a teacher to enact.
2: Did they paddle at your school?
3: We had the paddle.
2: Yeah, we did.
3: On the wall, and that was enough.
2: Oh, okay. Yeah. There was paddling at my school in elementary school still. So if you got paddled at school, you could bet you're going to get paddled when you get home, too. Yeah.
1: We just had serious humiliation with the threat of having to go to a state school.
2: Oh, my God.
3: Can you imagine having that over your head?
1: Oh, my gosh.
4: God forbid you had to go public.
3: Oh, boy.
1: Thank you.
5: Always good catching up with you, Pop. Always good seeing you, man.
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9: It's the most outrageous video since the last most outrageous video. 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
12: 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I think I'd like my tuna blackened.
9: Yo, bro. These are real girls on video doing real things just the way I love them. At the doctor.
10: Jeez, when he swapped my uvula, I thought I was gonna choke.
9: At the hardware store.
12: Well, the guy said I needed a bigger ball cock in my tank.
9: At the deli.
12: Hey, I don't care what the other wives say. If my guy wants it, then head cheese it is.
9: Oh, now that's what I'm talking about. Am I right, guys? Yeah. Real girls on video doing real things. Order now.
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1: Welcome back to the Bob and Tom program. Right now we're checking in with Christy Lee at the Bob and Tom news desk. What's going on?
13: A recent survey lends insight into the body grooming habits of Americans. I'm sure you were worried.
3: Oh, here we go.
13: They polled 1,000 U.S. adults. The most common hair removal zones for men are...
3: pubic area?
0: Face.
13: Most common? Face is correct, yes.
3: Oh, I didn't hear the word common.
13: Oh, followed by nose.
3: Oh, yeah. Okay.
13: The pubic area, as Chick mentioned.
3: Third?
13: Yeah.
3: Huh.
13: They call it the Brazilian style here.
3: A lot of hairy guys out there. Though. My goodness.
13: Do you remove hair? Well, you don't remove hair.
1: No, the hairiest in the room.
3: I make a choice.
1: Hairiest in the room would be, in order of hairiness, Mr. Oskay number one, Chick number two, Pat number three, probably Ace number four, I think.
3: You're as smooth as a baby's bottom.
1: Mm-hmm. But the number one place, obviously the face, then the nose.
13: Yeah, and then armpits are on here. 30% of men choose to pare down their underarm hair.
3: What?
13: Yeah, 30%. Do you do that?
1: No.
3: No real
0: need.
3: Where
0: was the survey taken?
13: I don't know.
3: Here we go.
13: The most common hair removal zones for women are...
3: I expect that sort of thing from him.
13: The most common hair removal zones for women are...
0: Lip.
13: Shin?
0: Lips.
13: Most common.
0: Lips.
3: Nipples?
13: No.
3: You ever see a hairy nipple?
0: Oh, yeah.
1: Oh, yeah, I've been there. Wild.
13: Number one is armpits.
0: Have you seen the one armpits with just one hair going wild?
3: Sure, a rogue. Yeah, Oh, yeah. I've heard hair on your head and eyebrows. That's it. That's what women should have.
13: Legs comes in at number two. The bikini.
1: Hair removal number one, armpits number two, legs. Okay.
13: Yeah, bikini area three, eyebrows four, upper lips five. So you weren't far off. 70% of Americans remove at least some of their pubic hair.
3: I don't know. If I was a girl and I had an oddly hairy lip, I think I might grow it out just for the heck of it.
13: Would you really?
3: See what would happen. Yeah.
13: No. I've seen women that have...
3: Right?
13: Yeah. done that. Older women.
14: I've seen women who that happens to and they're not aware of it or something.
13: Well, I think what happens, especially when you're very old, the menopause kicks in or something and it causes that to happen. I don't know. Yeah. It's
1: Would you twirl hormones it like you were playing a banjo or in a barbershop quartet?
13: Hormones going wild.
14: I'd twirl it and ask, you evidently don't have the mortgage money, do you, lady? Stuff like that. That's what I do.
13: 70% of Americans remove at least some of their pubic hair. 40% tend to their bikini area. 25% do the Brazilian. 5% create a specific shape or style.
14: Oh, like a lightning bolt.
13: Yeah.
6: Mm-hmm.
14: You ever carve a lightning bolt in your pubic hair, Tom? I don't see
13: it. Do you trim any of your pubic hair at all?
1: I've never carved. Now, let's get back to the carving. No.
14: Each one is sacred, I think.
1: I can remember my sister telling me there was a famous story about the British designer Mary Quant.
13: Oh, God.
6: Yeah.
1: Famously shaved hers into the shape of a heart. In the late 60s, which was...
6: I shaved mine into two elephant ears.
14: Is that right?
6: Yeah. Yeah, that's a big hit.
14: I bet it was.
13: Are you gray down there, too?
6: I don't think so. I got fat. I can't see down there
1: anymore. Thank you, Jeff.
14: Well, Jeff?
13: 30% say they do not trim any pubic hair. 50% of the people surveyed didn't care if their partners have pubic hair. 35% of straight men prefer their partners to be completely bare. Huh. Nobody's talking.
14: Wait, wait, what's the percentage?
13: 35%.
14: I think it's higher than that.
6: Yeah.
13: Do you really?
14: Oh,
3: yeah. Yeah, a little bit higher.
6: Like 99.
14: As Tom would say, 99%. Yeah. I think any gentleman will tell you it's easier to eat off of a hardwood floor than it is to try to get something out of a shag carpet.
6: Exactly.
14: Anybody will tell you that.
1: Although I wouldn't recommend eating off either one. I mean,
13: Of course not.
14: Clean. You wouldn't.
1: No, eating off a garage floor is disgusting.
14: I bet. Have you ever looked at anyone during that transaction to go, would you hurry up already? One of those deals. I bet you do.
13: I got things to do.
14: You stand over them. I've got to go pick up the girls. Will you hurry up?
1: Pat, do you have a song on this topic?
3: Oh, yes. Let's dust this one off. It's been a while.
13: Yeah.
1: Although Pat can't sing it, so who's going to sing it for us?
13: What do you mean, Pat?
3: Leon Mudbone. Oh. Leon Mudbone.
1: Leon Mudbone.
3: Here we go. Way back when I was 22, everybody had their hair down now. The girls in Playboy magazine, all that pubic hair. I'd like to take a lady to lunch if there's a little carpet to munch, but no

Had a day with a gorgeous girl who love was twice her age. I was home when we made love. She had a head down there like Betty Page, Satchel Page, Jimmy Page. Now everybody.

0: God is waxed and shaved, and I like a big bush at the top of the cave. Nobody has pubes many more. Ladies, let your garden grow.
1: Thank you very much,
2: Pat.
1: I mean Mudbone.
0: Leon
1: Mudbone. Appreciate that very much. Christy Lee is at the Bob and Tom News Desk. What you got, Christy?
2: A new study has found that artificial intelligence can generate erotic images of women that viewers find more sexually attractive than real photographs of human beings.
3: Okay.
2: Participants were shown static images of naked female figures in six categories as actual photographs of real women, computer-generated figures, figures created by AI, real women with surgically enhanced features, silicon sex dolls, and hentai illustrations. The figures were then rated from 0 to 100 for realism, sexual attraction, and aesthetic appeal. I know, hentai doesn't really count, does it? But scientists found that AI-generated images ranked highest in aesthetic appeal, sexual attractiveness, and they were also considered the most emotionally pleasant. While considered the most realistic, actual photographs of nude women rank second across these three metrics.
1: Well, somebody must have written a great proposal to
2: have all these naked women.
1: I can get a grant to look at naked chicks for the next 2 months and survey people. So they're saying the AI, they can generate, but I'm surprised people didn't find that off-putting. I guess they can't tell.
2: Aren't there a lot of AI OnlyFans women?
3: Yeah.
2: A lot of those.
3: Instagram models.
2: Yeah.
1: So is this going to mean the end of actual real people in porno?
3: Maybe, which might be a good thing if it's an AI person doing that horrible thing than an actual human.
2: You have a point. Yeah. So.
4: Do fetishes, they must play into this, right?
3: Right.
4: I mean,
1: well, who'd want to look at drawings of...
4: Well, some people would rather see that.
3: Well, you would not know. If I put an AI girl next to a real girl, you would not be able to know which one was AI.
4: Yep.
3: That's how good it is now.
1: Wow.
2: Don't you ever get fooled on Instagram by the AI-generated stuff sometimes? I know I have.
3: Yeah, and then you're like, oh, wait, there's a third nipple. This is AI.
1: Yeah, I saw one where when Lee Oswald handed Jack Ruby the beer, he had six fingers.
3: Yeah.
1: And I said, wait a minute. This is a fraud.
3: I don't think this is real.
1: What's going on here?
4: Is that right?
1: Yeah.
4: So Jack and Lee were having beers.
1: Yeah.
4: Okay.
5: Bob and Tom, they put the F in professional.
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9: First, there was Viagra, the FDA-approved impotence pill. Taken 1 hour before sexual activity, Viagra has proven to be a boon for those who suffer from erectile dysfunction. And Viagra has reportedly saved hundreds of married couples from ending up in divorce court. But while Viagra may be the toast of the heterosexual community, little attention has been paid to those impotent gentlemen who prefer an alternative lifestyle. Until now, that is. Frigamall Labs introduces the impotence pill made exclusively for homosexual men. We call it Guyagra. Hey, fellas, let's see how Guyagra can help this situation.
10: Come on, Stanley. Oh,
11: I'm sorry, Richard. It's just no use. What do you say we just cuddle here and have some ice cream?
10: No, thanks. I've already had Mr. Softy tonight.
9: With Guyagra, it's more like this.
10: Oh, Stanley. Thanks, Guyagra.
9: Hey, wow.
12: Really? Excuse me, sir.
9: Yes?
12: I like both men and women. Do you make a pill for me?
9: You bet we do. We call it Viagra. Hey, pop one of these and you'll double your chances of getting lucky. This could be you.
13: God, that was so good. I need a cigarette.
11: Not yet, baby, because we're about to do it again.
14: Okay, but this time I get to be on top.
11: Sure thing, buddy.
13: Sounds good to me.
11: Hey, thanks, Viagra.
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16: You know, bowling was an Olympic sport this last year?
17: Yeah, I saw that.
16: Bowling,
17: that's right.
16: Olympic, aren't we deviating from the ancient Greeks just a
17: sure
16: tad
17: we are.
16: Now?
17: Oh,
16: I mean,
17: yeah.
16: The javelin, the discus, but no one ever said, Ulysses, Telemachus, put on your shirts. It's league night. What are we supposed to bowl against anyway? You know? You're going to have Olympic bowling. Let's go all the way. Let's have Olympic drag racing. Wouldn't that be great?
17: Sure.
16: You know? Hello, racing fans. This is Jackie Stewart at the Olympic Raceway. Today, America's big hope for the gold medal, Shirley, Cha-Cha, Muldooney, goes up against the People's Republic of China's Wang, the Terminator Hong Wen. Wang, of course, a member of Mao Zedong's pit crew in the 1972 Olympics in Munich and five-time winner of the Peking Funny Car Championships. But both drivers will be hard-pressed to beat the time of this man, Pakistan's Big Daddy, Abdul Faisal Mohamed, in his souped-up Ford Festiva, the pride of Karachi.
15: He is Ryan Stout. Hello, very Ryan. Handsome young man. Ryan, you're a clean cut.
18: Absolutely.
15: Young guy.
18: Well, I'm not clean cut, but no profanities for me. I mean, I'm just, I would use it if I thought it was shocking, but I don't think it's shocking anymore, you know, because the profanity, it's everywhere now. It's everywhere.
15: That's
18: you know,
15: true.
18: You can't even rent like a nice adult film where a man and another man and maybe a woman have consensual sex in front of a camera without one of the three spewing out profanities. It's awful. It's all F me and my A and S. And my, it's disgusting, all right?
19: Blank me now.
18: I'd like to sit down with my niece and nephew, Jenna and Jameson, in a family environment and watch a nice orgy flick without turning them into potty mouths. Is that so much to ask, America? Where is the FCC when you need them?
15: Amen.
18: Folks?
15: You raise a good point.
19: Your head, America.
20: You don't say we didn't warn you.
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2: With us in the studio, comedian and actor Billy Gardell. And also with us in the studio, the man who once portrayed Hoss Cartwright.
3: It's not Cartwright.
4: Hoss what?
3: It's Cartwright.
5: Cartwright. Yeah.
2: Yeah. Sorry, the benefits of a classical education.
6: Hoss Cartwright.
2: Thank you. He is Drew Powell. And didn't you, am I correct in saying you met your wife while playing Hoss?
5: That's right. Yeah, she was a makeup artist on the show. And that's a funny audition story, too, because I went in. This was a young Hoss Cartwright. He was supposed to be 17, I think. And I walk into the audition room, and it's no joke. It was like a bunch of chubby 12-year-olds and their moms in their little hats and their vests. I'm like, oh, gee. I mean, like children. Yeah. Like, this is not like... And I got up. This is a true story. I sat there for a minute. Like you said, like, you know what? I'm staying. I'm not staying. This is ridiculous. This is some Sesame Street. What is this nonsense? I put my hand on the door, and Jackie Birch, the old casting director, you remember
4: her? Yeah.
5: She's like Joey's agent on Friends. Like, hey. Stop. Yeah. I'm hand on the door. Stop. And I turn around. She's like, come here. And then they sit me down, and she and her assistant talk about me like I'm not there. It's like, well, maybe if you put Vaseline on his face. Next thing you know, I got the job, and I was on the phone with David Dortort, the original creator. He was 95 years old.
2: Bonanza?
5: Yeah. He was telling me stories about how he's like, well, I put up $1 million, and Ford put up $1 million, and we decided to do the first color show in television. I'm like, this is like real history dripping out of this dude's mouth. It's total class act. And he did... like High Chaparral and all these classic.
2: And you filmed it in Australia, right?
5: We shot, of course, the classic American Western.
2: Yeah. Yeah.
5: The number of times we had to stop for like cockatoos flying through or a wallaby. My mother's dying. I'm weeping. Like, cut. I'm like, what? That was great. He's like, there's a wallaby in the back of the shot. I'm like, oh.
2: Well, of course, we all know that the Ponderosa was very big.
5: Yes.
2: It covered most of Virginia.
3: Drew, we got to take that again. Paul Hogan just walked by. We can't
7: just hear a didgeridoo in the back.
5: Funny story about that, though. So let's take it back to the pit. Fiona Dourif plays the doctor that has the ankle, you know.
3: Yeah, mine. Oh, I love her.
5: She's great.
3: She's fought Chucky a couple times.
5: Yes. Well, her dad was the voice of Chucky, Brad Dourif.
3: Right.
5: And also Billy Bibbit in One Flew Over the Cuckoo's Nest.
3: Sure.
5: And, like, a legendary actor. He was on the show. And the first time I met him, we're all staying in this, like, townhouses, and they're all in kind of a circle. And I walk up, and there's this guy playing the didgeridoo on the porch. And it's Brad Dourif. He's like, hey, man.
3: Of course.
5: Hey, man. I said, you play the digital? Yeah, I learned it during my first divorce. It really helps me clear my mind.
3: Wow.
5: My first. He was the one that said, I was at Woodstock. He's like, yeah, man. They said, don't take the brown acid. I already took the brown acid.
3: Too late.
2: The didgeridoo. Wow.
5: Yeah. Yeah. He was really good at it, too. It was impressive.
2: Is it like a bassoon or something?
3: It's a big tube. Yeah. It's almost like a
5: made
3: root,
5: of wood.
3: Right? Yeah.
5: Wood root,
3: yeah.
5: Perhaps.
3: No, no. It is wood, but it just looks like a...
5: It's incredible.
2: I think I have the sound. Sound of a didgeridoo.
3: Oh,
2: ladies and gentlemen.
3: That's it right there. There it is.
4: Well, that's it. That is beautiful.
2: This would be good in an alien movie.
5: Absolutely.
8: That clears your mind. That makes mine hurt.
5: I don't know. But thing about it, it's a circular breathing, so they never stop. So they inhale, you know, through the nose while they're breathing out. That's the tricky. So I think that's the zen of it all.
2: That's why parents don't ever want to get one for their kids, because it never stops.
5: That's true.
2: That's awful.
5: True.
2: Wow.
5: Yeah, but that was a hell of a job. Veronica, my wife, swore she'd never date an actor.
3: Yeah.
5: And I promised my agent I wouldn't fall in love. Literally, last thing, he's like, don't fall in love when you go down there. I never.
3: It happens all the time.
5: Exactly.
8: How long were you in Australia?
5: 9 months.
8: Oh.
5: Yeah. Yeah, and it was one of those deals, you know this, where we were going to shoot in L.A., and then I get a call when I'm back in Indiana visiting my sister's high school graduation. They're like, so a little change. We're going to Australia. I need you to pack for 6 weeks or 6 months because we don't know what's going to happen. And I was there for 9.
8: Whoa.
5: So talk about a life changer.
2: What happened to the movie?
5: Which
2: was
5: one?
2: Was the Bonanza movie on regular screens?
5: It was a series called The Ponderosa, and it was on PAX TV, which was, we were on right after Billy Ray Cyrus. He played Doc, the country doctor in the city. So it was a network that they tried to be like this wholesome family network, and then it kind of went away, but... Yeah, we shot 20 episodes.
2: Is it still floating around out there?
5: I think it's like there's DVDs, but the DVD only has half the season. And maybe there's some, I think on YouTube, maybe you can see it. And it was done by the woman that did Dr. Quinn, Medicine Woman. You remember that?
8: So it was
5: real wholesome. It's like,
2: You know. We always hear about residuals, and I don't want to make you guys give me any numbers. But
5: $1 million.
2: I've read about, there's some apparently some bar in L.A. where if you get a residual, it's less
3: residuals
2: than
3: residuals in the valley. It's on Ventura. If you have a residual, I think it was back then, it was under $2. You got a free drink.
5: Yeah, and then they put them up on the wall.
3: Yeah, and they put them on the wall.
5: Yep.
2: Do you still get the occasional obscure like check for 17 cents?
5: Oh, I just got one the other day for 1 cent. 1 cent. Like,
3: yeah, I've had a couple of those that you look at and you're like, it costs them more to mail this. It's ridiculous.
5: Absolutely crazy.
9: Do you cash it?
5: Hell yeah. I was going to say, I earned that penny.
9: Right. That's right.
5: That's the thing about residuals, though, is that most of the time, who can figure out how it's structured? So it's just like money that comes in the mailbox. That's why the one thing about the strike was you realize like that was all gone for a big, because, you know, it's leading up to, it's over. So I didn't really think much about how important that was until it was like, oh, that's gone. That hurts.
3: Yeah.
5: So, you know.
3: Well, that's what happens when you allow the nanny to go negotiate your contract. I mean, I never went to college, but I think we should have sent a lawyer. Your representation. This guy was number 2 on Magnum in 78. He's going to be talking for us.
9: Once a week, they'll go, talks have stalled. And we're like, they probably got tired of hearing Fred's we just need a break.
3: All right. Unbelievable.
2: Two great guests, the distinguished actor and comedian Billy Gardell. And an actor that was been a friend of the show for a while, played Haas Cartwright.
5: I will say real briefly, the guy that played played Adam Cartwright was a friend of mine. He lived in Hollywood over on Franklin, right by Bourgeois Pig and all that. And he had at the time a chopped off convertible, like a, I don't know, 60 something Continental. And one morning he gets into this car and in the back seat is a VHS tape. And he puts it in the VHS. It's called The Ponderosa.
9: Excellent.
5: Is exactly what you thought it was.
3: A wonderful parody.
9: Ponderosa.
5: Oh, dang it, Paul.
2: Now, I don't... Is there a sphere of pornography that is based on sitcoms? Do they do like a...
9: Yes, of course. There have to be, like, Not the Brady's or whatever.
2: The Dick Van Dyke Show.
5: Was there a Mike and Molly one?
3: No. No, I don't think anybody was putting us in a porn parody. Imagine hearing Lou in a porn
7: parody. Oh, yeah, that's it. Right there. That's perfect. Nice work.
2: Let's talk with Billy for a second. Billy Gardell, we talked a little bit about your early days. Doing stand-up, and then did you always in the beginning think I could be an actor? Was that even on the...
3: It was actually, that was one of my goals. My first goal was to pay the rent with stand-up, and my second was to figure out how to get into sitcoms, because that was what I loved to do. That's what I set out to do.
2: Were you in the school play, that sort of thing?
3: I had a great drama teacher in high school. You know, I was supposed to graduate in 87, had to take another lap, and the only reason I did was because my grandmother guilted me into, I just want to see one of my grandkids walk across the stage. Thanks for dumping that on. So I stuck around, and I got to be friends with the drama teacher, a guy named Kid Haskett. And in high school, this guy was, they won the state festival in Florida every year. I mean, this guy made us do real work. Like, we did the Ballad of the Sad Cafe. We did the Book of Job. We weren't doing like Our Town. And this guy, even in 11th grade, he was teaching us about Meisner and Stanislavski.
2: Wow.
3: And, like, he really, I owe that guy. Because I would skip school a lot in high school, and he would say, look, if you're going to skip, just come here, and we'll talk about theater, and we'll talk about acting, and you can help build sets. If you're really going to do this, just come here. So I spent like 4 hours a day with that guy, and he really changed my life.
2: Drew, were you a high school drama guy?
5: Yeah, and I was just thinking that as you said that, how many of us have that story of the one person that...
3: Yeah.
5: You know, really
3: took you serious at what you wanted to be, right?
5: And look, I was a ham from a long time ago. Like in kindergarten, they had me around doing the night before Christmas because I had it memorized. And but Carol Bellis, God rest her soul, she was the music, the choir and drama teacher at Lebanon High School in Indiana, and she knew that I had the thing, and so she, like, our junior year, we did Fiddler on the Roof, which we had no business doing that musical in Lebanon, Indiana. But
6: were you on the roof?
5: Yeah, I was Tevye.
3: You were Tevye? You played Tevye?
5: Absolutely.
3: Tevye?
5: Yeah, it changed my life.
3: We have the disease. We need the cure.
5: Exactly, yes.
3: That's outstanding.
5: Oh, I loved it. And I did the research. I saw the touring show came through IU. We went and saw it. I was studying what it is, a pogrom in Russia. So I really, and then the performance then was like, the best. Like when you do the homework and you're just out there, that's, and it's it. Like every moment I was soaking it up. So, and that was the moment I was like, oh, I think I want to do this for the rest of my life. I had no idea how in the heck that
6: was. You still remember some of the lines?
5: Oh, yeah, all the songs. I sing them all the time.
6: Now you're
5: more like
6: heavy. Bigger fella.
8: There's a good chance you saw Bob's brother Peter. He played Tevye.
5: Is that right?
8: Yeah,
6: he killed him. He was great.
8: Yeah, he was great.
5: Well, that's amazing.
6: Now, Billy, have you ever had to sing?
3: I had to sing on Mike and Molly one time. There was an open mic night, and Anthony Williams was he was the host of the open mic night.
5: Yes.
3: And I did Lean On Me by Bill Withers. What was really cool was there was a Rolling Stone article about him about 3 weeks after we did that show. And they asked his wife, what's his favorite things to do? And he said, well, he loves to listen to music, do the crossword puzzle, and watch Mike and Molly. So we put that up on the bulletin board because we thought that was a gift from the heavens, which was really cool.
6: Are you really good at memorizing lines? Some people I know can read it once. They've got others really struggle.
3: I have a weird, it's musical to me. So once I hear it, it's in there. I don't know where my keys are or where my glasses are, but for some reason in that thing, it's musical to me. Like once I hear the beat of how it sounds, it sticks.
6: Wow.
5: Yeah, that's great. And the truism is good writing is easy to memorize. Bad writing is impossible.
3: That is an incredibly true statement. When it's just clunky, you're just like, oh, God, because you're already in your head anyway. But when you read a sour one, you're like, how did this get green?
6: You go first, Billy. Did your wife ever help you run lines?
3: Early on in the early days, and then
6: did she direct?
3: No, she's so sweet because she would just read the stage directions too, and I'm like, Mike crosses over. Yeah, you don't got to read that part. And we would just, but she was so patient, man. Yeah, she used to do that with
9: Tom. You know, Billy played a role, and Tom Hanks also played the same character, and I submit Billy's version is better.
5: Yeah. Let's go.
3: That's really kind. I actually got a little bit of that online that people said they liked it better.
6: Which one was this?
3: I played Colonel Tom Parker in a short-lived series called Sun Records.
9: It was a really cool series.
3: It was great. It was directed by Roland Joffe, and it was about the Million Dollar Quartet, Perkins and Cash and Elvis and Jerry Lee. And it was a great, I think it's some of the best acting I did. I think about 8 people saw it. Because it was on CMT, and then they got the price tag and said, we should probably go back to the shows where people catch fish with their arms.
9: Did you?
3: And that was the end of that. But it was a joy to play that.
9: Billy, you were wonderful.
3: Thank you,
4: Billy,
3: brother.
4: Did you do the crazy Tom Hanks accent for the Colonel
3: I didn't play him like that at all. My dad was a huge Elvis fan, and I'm actually in the Elvis Museum now across the street, the car museum. There's a poster of me as Colonel Parker.
6: All right.
3: My dad... Like when I got successful, we took my wife's parents and my parents. We gave everybody their bucket list dream wish. Like, where do you want to go? Anywhere you want to go. So like her mom wanted to go to Hawaii, and my mom wanted to go to New York during the Macy's parade. And when we got to my dad, he's like, I want to go to Graceland.
5: Nice.
3: I'm like, Dad, I said anywhere. But my dad was the only guy. He loved Elvis so much. My dad was the only guy I ever knew that hated the Beatles. Because, and I quote, those hippies knocked Elvis off the throne. All right.
9: Wow.
3: All right. Okay.
7: All right. So, but I got to play him. But when I talked to the, they gave us a lot of access. You know, like sometimes you get a role and people will go, okay, talk to this guy. He was there.
5: Yep.
7: So we got to talk to some of the Memphis Mafia and we got to talk to the CEO of Graceland. And he said, look, when you play Colonel Parker, he goes, just remember, he did a lot of awful things, but he was so likable. It's the only way he got away with it. So if you just play him dark, nobody's going to believe he could con you. He was a con man, so you got to play him with a twinkle in your eye. So ironically, here's a Malcolm in the Middle reference. The two people that I based him on or mixed up the soup with was Foghorn Leghorn and Walter White.
6: Oh.
7: I figured if I put those two together, that's a good cocktail for this guy. And it made him likable and devious. Oh, so it was really cool.
5: Oh, I love that. Fantastic. I freaking love that.
6: When you guys are working on a contemporary show of some sort, is there a rule about cell phones? Do they have to be offset? Or
7: there should be.
5: Well, it's funny you say that. You're absolutely. So on the pit, John Wells and Scott Gimmel, like, you are not allowed a phone on a set.
7: Smart.
5: And you're not allowed sides on set.
7: Smart.
5: So consequently,
6: That means the script.
5: Yeah, Josh, sides are...
9: They are part of the script. So other lines, not yours. Yes.
7: But that's good. They're setting the tempo you need to be ready to work.
5: Exactly. Yeah. And consequently, we were done by dinner all the time. Like, there was no late nights. Sometimes they were done by lunch.
7: It's almost as if you guys were doing your job.
5: Isn't that crazy?
7: It's crazy talk.
6: Now, did you ever blow any scenes? In the pit?
5: In the pit, I was pretty locked in because I didn't, you know, I had my moments, you know, because that's the whole thing.
6: You play sort of angry.
5: Yeah, I went by a guy that comes in with, here's the thing. Here's the thing about Doug Driscoll. He's misunderstood.
6: he's like the colonel.
5: Yeah, exactly. He comes in with chest pain and he's, he thinks he's going to die of a heart attack. And then he's there for, 9 hours and it's like, this is crazy. You know, what's going on? So, maybe
8: it's
5: he makes
8: triage,
5: bad,
8: my friend.
5: Maybe it's some bad choices along the way.
4: He does make some bad
5: choices. Yes, he does. He makes some bad choices. But my goal, and I love, it's so fun to be here with a fellow thespian, somebody I've really admired.
4: Thank you very much.
5: It's like we're in the club.
7: Me too, Pat. Me too.
5: I didn't say lesbian. because there is this like camaraderie, this club.
7: Yeah.
5: It's insane what we do. This is a dumb thing to do. It's insane. You're silly and dumb if you want to drive across the country to LA or New York and be a professional actor. But when you're doing it, it's the greatest thing in the world.
7: Best.
5: And the process of it, which I know you really understand and appreciate, is like, it's part of the fun. I'm on the season finale of Tracker. Have you ever seen that show on CBS?
6: No.
4: Yeah. Big hit.
5: I think it's like number one on CBS.
7: You got a nice little string going.
5: Hey, buddy, we're on a roll.
7: Malcolm, knock wood, baby, knock wood.
5: I trade it all in for one Mike and Molly. You're at the top of the heap, baby.
7: I'm like, if they ever do a movie with me, it'll be the last sitcom star. I was the last sitcom star.
5: It's true.
7: Last comic to get over the fence.
5: Here's my audition appointment from... it says 11/2/18. It's November to audition to play Douglas in Bob Hart's Abishola.
7: You would have been my brother.
5: I know.
7: Oh, man.
5: Son of a...
7: They missed the boat on
4: what
7: that.
4: What happened?
7: We had... who got that role? Matt Jones. Matt Jones got that friend. He was...
5: I want him to die.
7: What was he? He was on Breaking Bad.
5: He was on Breaking Bad.
6: Now, do you have your next gig?
5: Good for him.
7: Great guy to work with.
6: Your next gig, is it lined up? And if so, just a yes or no will do if you can't talk.
5: No. That's why I was auditioning in my parents'... in my parents' living room.
6: Clothed?
8: Say basement. That would have been funnier.
5: That's why I was in my parents' basement.
6: It was the TV version of Oh, Calcutta.
7: It is amazing, too, how quickly you go right to the back of the line.
5: Oh, yeah.
7: I mean, it's unbelievable. Like, I used to pull in the Warner Brothers and guard, and they knew me. And
5: Your face was on the side.
7: Dude, I literally had a poster on the wall, and now it's like, ID, please.
8: I was here for 12 years.
7: ID, please. Who are you here to see? Who are you here to see?
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10: Bob and Tom, one-fifth of the FBI's 10 most wanted.
6: I heard the good news, Pat.
4: What's that?
8: What's that?
6: All of your guitars are currently out of hock.
4: Yeah, they're all back.
9: That's great.
4: Restrung.
8: Oh, I noticed you have two of them in there today.
4: Yeah, that's my Seagull, yeah.
8: Is that the one you just got back?
4: Mm-hmm.
8: Congratulations.
9: That's wonderful.
4: Feels good.
6: All right. Well, you feel like playing a song for us on one of those
4: tuned-up,
6: newly strung guitars?
4: I became a member of Costco over the weekend. You want to hear something I just kind of threw together for
8: you? Sure.
6: Sure.
4: Okay, here we go. It requires no setup, really.
9: All right.

0: A nice tribute to Costco.
1: Very nice. Thank you.
0: I've been at Costco once.
2: Love the Costco.
3: Go every week.
4: It was cool.
0: I need to join, I'm sure. I was with someone, and this is an absolutely true story. And as they have the giant oversized pushing baskets, what do you call them?
3: Shopping carts.
5: Write that one down there, Chick. Pushing baskets.
2: Hang on. You must be trying to say.
0: I'm trying to remember the details.
2: They call those buggies in Pittsburgh?
3: Yeah, I think they do.
2: Buggies. Where's your buggy?
3: Where's your buggy?
2: No, your buggy.
6: Did you buy a wind cooker?
0: No, I did not. I can't even remember who I was with, but
2: of course not.
4: Your girlfriend?
0: I don't remember who I was with.
3: Anyway, so you're
0: no,
3: the
0: I know. You know, actually, I think it was no, it was someone who works here.
3: Oh, okay,
0: and they were buying some stuff for the. But anyway, the
4: your
0: point
4: other
0: is,
4: girlfriend.
0: I ran into someone I hadn't seen in years, and he was with his wife.
3: Yes,
0: and he had the giant shopping cart. Yeah. And literally hundreds of rolls of toilet paper. And when I stopped, I said, "Hey, how's it going?" And he never bothered to explain what was going on.
3: Maybe he's a hoarder. You don't know.
0: No, but I mean, no one.
3: What?
2: Why would he explain that he had a shopping cart full of toilet paper at Costco?
0: It was hundreds of rolls.
2: Yeah, so what? So what?
5: That's kind of the whole thing.
3: That's the
5: at
3: whole reason you go there. Yeah.
0: But I mean,
2: it would be more interesting if he was just had one, six rolls.
3: Yeah.
4: That's the story.
3: Well, you can't just get six.
2: You can't get six. Just
3: no. I have to store them in my garage. There's so many.
4: Just in the garage.
2: Well, since the pandemic, I'm up to my eyeballs. And I'm not running out again, baby.
5: Are you still selling that hand?
3: Oh, I know who it is. I know who it is.
0: It was this.
3: Yeah, I know. I know exactly who it is.
0: And to this day, I wonder. I mean, it had to be for some other purpose. Purpose.
3: No. Maybe they were buying in bulk for a business.
2: Don't you have a little...
0: Unless they have... Their whole family has dysentery.
3: No. Tom,
0: they had enough toilet paper for years.
3: They buy for businesses,
2: especially
3: too.
2: Since the pandemic. Remember when everything was in short?
3: Yes.
2: Like the hand sanitizer and the paper products?
3: Yeah.
2: You don't have a little area at your house where
0: I don't have a house right now, remember?
2: Yeah, I know.
3: Oh, God.
2: I can't talk to you. I'm trying.
5: You're saying that like you want us to feel bad for you.
0: No, I'm just saying. Right now, the last thing I need is extra anything.
2: But you understand why some people would want to have a cache, if you will, of supplies.
0: Yeah, I certainly do. But this was years ago.
2: Well, people have done this forever, though.
0: Okay.
3: This
0: is a lot of toilet paper.
2: You're just fascinated by the anus in general. It's the defecant, okay?
3: Let 2023 be the year that you come out and say, I'm interested in everything but.
0: But? It was in a butt.
3: Everything but.
0: No, man, wouldn't you say, but if you ran into someone you hadn't seen in a while, oh, by the way, I'm purchasing this toilet paper for a summer camp that I run.
2: No, because people aren't insane like you are, for the most part.
0: That's all they had in the cart.
3: So what? Maybe they were purchasing for a summer camp.
0: But I mean, I'm saying, wouldn't you explain to people?
3: No.
7: Not at Costco. If he were at a Walgreens or something, it would be a little more of an unusual sight. At Costco, you see it all the time.
3: All the time.
7: Mm-hmm. So, yeah.
4: Okay, I just saw that. Yeah, crazy.
0: All right, okay. So, well, I just thought it was rather unusual, and I would have been somewhat embarrassed that I'm obviously purchasing.
3: Well, that's because you are you.
0: Oh, yes, you'd be okay with it. I have 700 rolls of toilet paper.
3: I'd be fine with it. I don't care.
0: I go through three a day. I like to...
3: I don't care about your bathroom
5: habits.
3: You think
5: that life is a court case, and you constantly need to offer evidence and explain things and have an affidavit. Sometimes you just do things.
2: And there's no discovery in his life. Don't ask. There's nothing...
0: As a courtesy, you'd go, by the way, this seems a little awkward. I have, 40 cases of preparation H, and you'd have to, I'm working with elephants at the zoo. Jumbo has bad roids.
3: It's only you that make it awkward.
7: I get a little embarrassed that I'm buying toilet paper. Do you guys?
4: Yeah.
3: No.
0: Again, this is the only thing in the cart was toilet paper, and there were literally hundreds of rolls.
4: Well,
0: okay, I'm just saying. Okay.
5: Josh, when you buy toilet paper, is there like a decoy? Like when you're a kid and you buy condoms for the first time, you like put it under a magazine or something if you're embarrassed of it?
7: No. But it is kind of like, these people know I'm going to wipe my ass.
3: Well, everybody does it.
7: I know. It's weird that I get a little embarrassed, but I kind of am.
0: Did you get embarrassed depending on what type you get?
3: You don't buy the cheap do you?
0: I've got to commission someone here to get better stuff than the stuff we have here.
3: Oh, I know. Somebody that swears
0: it's in those double roll holders.
7: You don't like the 80 grid?
0: Like a sandpaper? You pull it and it just, you get like half a sheet and it breaks off.
3: Yeah, I know.
5: It's the toilet paper isn't the issue. It's the receptacle that gets the toilet paper out there. That thing is insane. We got to change that thing out.
0: You notice I just noticed? Ace shaved.
3: Oh, he did.
0: We got the smooth shave, that baby face of Ace.
1: Yeah, that's sad. That's really, really sad. Bowing to the man.
0: The youthful look of Ace.
3: No, I kind of like it.
6: I was going to go with the mustache, but.
5: Oh, that'd be cool.
7: You should see that one day.
2: Oh, Ron O'Neill, Superfly.
7: It'd look like Cleveland.
3: Oh, you should try that. You could do that.
0: Do the Fu Manchu.
6: It was a little bit too much salt and pepper.
7: Ah.
4: Yeah.
3: Have you seen the top of your head?
2: Oh.
3: It's a little salt and pepper.
4: Now you can go to the drugstore and fix that.
2: Do you have anything you'd recommend there?
4: Medium Mesh Brown by L'Oreal. 05 is the actual color.
0: Oh, Pat, you stopped dyeing the beard.
3: Well,
0: you
3: just dyed, he's got a girl.
0: You just dye the hair.
4: Every month I'll give it a rinse.
0: What does the girl think about that?
4: She doesn't like the rinse, the color.
3: She's a hairdresser, isn't she?
4: No, not at all. She's in the banking business.
3: Oh.
4: Hairdresser was the last one.
3: Actually, I was confusing Willie's girlfriend.
0: Hey, Chrissy, why don't you read anything on your desk?
3: Sorry, Pat.
4: That's all right.
3: Police in India arrested a bank executive who allegedly urinated on a passenger in business class on the plane.
7: That's right. Let them know they're beneath you.
3: Mr. Shankar Mishra was imprisoned when authorities investigated a complaint accusing him of outraging the modesty of a woman. That's the name of it. On the Air India flight from New York to Delhi. Another passenger on the flight told reporters he saw Mishra consuming excessive liquor and that Mishra was talking incoherently. The Times of India newspaper cited Mishra as saying that he was drunk and could not believe what he had done. Oh. Mishra's job as a Mumbai-based executive has been terminated by his employer following his actions.
0: Oh, man. I love the fact that they put in this news story that it was in business class.
3: Yeah, well.
0: That somehow makes it. I say, at least he could afford a business class ticket.
7: Well, this is sort of, you expect this sort of behavior back in coach, but in business class.
3: Yeah.
0: Yes,
3: well, the company was probably paying for his flight.
0: Oh, how drunk do you have to be to just think this is a great idea?
7: And he didn't remember.
3: He didn't remember.
7: I did what?
5: Yeah, probably didn't even know where he was.
0: Oh, apparently they have witnesses and video. And
7: I outraged the modesty of a woman. What a strange phrase that is.
0: The Mile High Club Golden Shower Edition. Wow. So
3: yeah,
0: we expect more. You might expect this in coach, but not in business class. That's what kills me about this. Wow. Well, the woman, of course, was pissed off because she was pissed on. I think that's the fundamental problem here. Yikes.
3: TSA agents at Tampa International Airport.
2: Hey, Josh. Did you hear that was at
3: Tampa?
2: Tampa. That happened in Tampa.
3: TSA agents at Tampa International Airport discovered an emotional support boa constrictor in a passenger's luggage.
7: Oh, shit. It hugs me.
3: Sure it does.
2: Yeah. Oh, it'll hug the piss out of you.
3: TSA said officer spotted the 4-foot-long reptile coiled up in the passenger's carry-on luggage while it was going through an X-ray machine.
0: God.
3: The woman claimed the snake named Bartholomew.
7: Oh, isn't that nice?
3: Was for emotional support animal.
2: Barty, put that pig down. Barty!
3: However, once the airline was notified, it refused to let her have her snake on the plane.
0: You think? Did he have one of those little vests on?
3: Well,
0: not pet. I don't know how it
3: would bother anybody if it was in her luggage underneath her seat.
7: Yeah, I agree. They're not venomous.
3: Yeah, they're not. And it's not getting out of the bag.
7: It's fine.
0: You're on the wrong side of this one.
3: No, we're not.
0: I should lock her up for a year.
3: Oh,
7: the only reason I would take a snake on a plane is if I was traveling with Tom and to just to tell him, hey, look what I got in my carry-on. And as he looks over, he freaks out completely.
0: If you can't teach an animal to sit, it can't be an emotional support animal. I'm going to draw the line right there.
7: Well, that's mostly what they do.
3: They just lay around. They don't do anything but that.
5: Do you know the story when we had the fake rubber snake and we put it on my dad's steering wheel when we were going on the road trip? And then he comes back in the car. Oh, my God, look at this. Oh, well, he-

0: I really don't see a problem with this at
1: all. Yes, I see a huge problem.
0: What? What's the problem with it?
1: You're terrifying your fellow passengers.
0: How would they know that?
1: You know, that previous story, that if someone pulled a stick next to me, I wouldn't pee on them. I would defecate in their face.
0: How would you know she had a snake in her carry-on bag?
1: What if it got out? What
0: How would it get out?
1: Because she'd be reaching in to find her moron guide to being an idiot.
2: Hey, look, if you need a guide to being an idiot, you want to go with the morons.
3: Hold it. I need to look up that book
2: on
3: Amazon.
2: It's the Zagat's, if you will, of how to be an idiot.
4: What'd you call me?
0: I don't see a problem here. Yeah.
3: We hear it, moron.
2: I'm with you. The only reason people knew about it is because of the X-ray.
0: Right, exactly.
2: I guess you could say that about most bombs. So maybe I am on the wrong side of this.
3: I mean, you know how many bombs go on planes?
5: Essential Morning Radio. All day and all night. 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
8: Hidey-ho, welcome to the Mr. Obvious Show. I am your host, Mr. Obvious. Let's take a call. Hello, Mr. Obvious Show.
9: Hello, is this Mr. Obvious?
8: Speaking.
9: Hey, Mr. Obvious, long-time listener, first-time caller.
8: Uh-huh. What seems to be the problem?
9: Well, here's my problem.
8: Shoot.
9: My wife and I, we finally decided to take a trip to the beautiful San Fran.
8: Cisco.
9: Cisco. Where's Cisco?
8: San Francisco.
9: Oh, Twin Cities, eh?
8: Yeah, that's right, Twin City.
9: Well, cool. We might try to get there sometime, but we decided to go to San Fran. So first day we get there, I go out to see the sights on my own while the wife took a nap. So I walk.
8: Uh-huh.
9: Finally, I get to one of them coffee shops that they got there.
8: Uh-huh.
9: And I figure, you know, I'm in a fancy coffee shop. I'm going to try me one of them cafe lattes.
8: Oh.
9: With milk.
8: Latte means with milk.
9: What's that?
8: What you said is the same as saying I'll have a cafe milk with milk.
9: Right, yeah, you got to have it with milk. That's the only way they're good.
8: Okay, please continue.
9: Yeah, so I have my cafe latte with milk.
8: Mm-hmm.
9: I go to pay for it, and I realize I forgot my wallet back at the hotel.
8: Oh.
9: Right. So I says to myself, what would I do if I was back at home?
8: Uh-huh.
9: Well, I decide I'll hitchhike. So I go out on the street there, and I stick my hand up, and pardon my French, Mr. O, but dang it if somebody doesn't stop on a dime.
8: Huh.
9: Right then, just came by and picked me up right there.
8: Yeah?
9: Yeah, it was pretty cool. It was a race car driver to boot.
8: Did you say a race car driver?
9: Yeah, he had those checkered flags, the race car flags all over the car.
8: Mm-hmm.
9: And, real fancy car, had all kinds of electronic accessories and junk inside.
8: Right.
9: Well, I kind of felt sorry for him.
8: Sorry? Why is that?
9: He had this big old bandage on his head.
8: Uh-huh.
9: His head was all wrapped up.
8: And yeah.
9: I got kind of worried and thought, well, you know, maybe he's had some kind of head injury or something.
8: Mm-hmm. Should I get in the car?
9: Right, exactly.
8: Yeah. Mm-hmm.
9: Well, Mr. Obvious, he seemed to drive fine.
8: Mm-hmm.
9: And he took me right where I was going back to the hotel there, and it was great and everything, but I think that head injury turned him mean.
8: How so, caller?
9: Well, Mr. O, he tried to rob me.
8: He tried? You mean he asked for money at the end of the ride?
9: Exactly. I go to get out of the car, and I said, you know, thanks a bunch.
8: Uh-huh.
9: Well, hold on, where's my money, you know? And it's really weird. He was real specific about it.
8: Oh, really?
9: Yeah, he was robbing me for $12.56.
8: Hmm. You know, caller, sounds to me like
9: like a robbery, yeah.
8: No, well, no. I think what you got a hold of there is a taxi cab.
9: Taxi cab.
8: Yeah, they charge people money when they drive you wherever you want to go, and you pay the fee for whatever the trip costs. It's a service in the big cities.
9: Oh.
8: Mm-hmm. It's a cab.
9: Oh, now that's making sense, because I thought he had a misspelling on his paint job there. I thought it was supposed to say car. Cab, huh?
8: C-A-R.

0: R, but it said C A B.
1: D, right. Yeah. Made the connection.
0: Join us again next time on the Mr. Obvious Show.
1: Mr. Obvious?
0: Yeah.
1: That whole cab theory is kind of making sense now. They have a lot of people riding around in them.
0: Mm-hmm.
1: Yeah, that explains it. Cabs smell like an old whore.
0: Yeah.
2: The Bob and Tom Show. Like a screen door on a submarine. Well-meaning, but pointless.
3: Hello, Mr. May?
4: Uh-huh.
3: How you doing?
4: Pretty good.
3: This is Mike. I'm calling from A.
4: Mm-hmm.
3: We're conducting a survey today.
4: Uh-huh.
3: Now, Mr. May, you may be selected to receive a 3-day, 2-night vacation with Jennifer 2 at Steakhouse.
4: Hey, Mike, hold on. I hate to interrupt. This sounds good, but when you called in, I had another call on the other line. Let me get rid of this call. I'll be right back.
3: Oh, no problem.
4: Okay, hold on. Hey, Jim, let me give you a call back. I got the stupid-ass telemarketer on the line. This one sounds like more of a dumbass than the most of them. And, hey, what's your son of a get a real job and quit bugging me? You're going to be around about 2 o'clock?
3: Mr. Mays, this is still the dumbass telemarketer.
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6: Christy Lee, Jess Hooker, Jeff Oskey, Ace Cosby, Pat Godwin.
7: And we lost the Griswolds.
6: I'm Josh Arnold. And Tom is
7: Tom
6: here.
7: Tom and Lily both out.
6: Having a heck of a day already. Great start to the week. And Christy, we were discussing your bird feeders off the air. One of them has been found.
7: Yeah, Andy just texted me and he found one of the bird feeders.
6: Excellent. They've been stolen by the raccoons.
7: Searched the woods and came up with it, so...
6: All right.
7: I get to go home and deal with that.
8: And these are actual bird feeders. This is not...
7: Yes.
8: Okay.
7: What do you think I'm talking about?
6: What is the second time you've mentioned this is some sort of...
7: How is a bird feeder
6: sexual
7: and
6: euphemism.
7: Sex
6: I don't... It doesn't make any
8: Have
6: sense.
8: Have you seen the bird feeders on that chick?
7: No.
9: You are talking about breasts.
8: Yeah, it extends the metaphor.
7: Okay. Yeah. No.
6: Boy, if you're nursing birds, those nipples have got to be a wreck.
10: Have you ever had a girl baby bird you? Do you know that reference?
6: With beer once.
10: Yeah. Okay.
6: Yes.
10: Okay.
8: What is this now?
10: To baby bird somebody is to put something in your mouth and then put it into somebody else's
8: mouth.
7: Remember Alicia Silverstone was feeding her kids that way. That was a big story back in the day.
9: I do it with Jägermeister at bars when I get a little too much. Hey, you want a baby bird shot? Lean back.
6: Mm-hmm. Yeah. Pretty gross.
9: Yeah.
7: That is pretty gross.
8: With your hairy face?
9: Oh, yeah.
8: God, what else is she getting besides? Oh, yeah, a little bit of remnants of the taco bar.
9: Yeah, I can't eat with a mustache.
7: God,
9: I just rub it into my mustache instead of putting it in my mouth.
8: Oh, he's being sarcastic.
7: Hey.
8: Let's see now. Let's go that direction. We have Christy Lee over there. What's happening?
7: Could book clubs be the new path to romance?
8: Oh, Josh.
6: No, thank you. No, thanks.
7: According
11: Josh,
7: to you,
11: what important books are you reading, Josh?
7: According to a Talker research poll of 2,000 Americans who attend book clubs, nearly 25% say they've met someone there that they are romantically interested in.
6: Makes sense.
7: Men were notably more likely to report a romantic connection at book clubs, 38%, compared to 16% of women. In fact, 45% of respondents said they would prefer to meet a potential partner through a book club rather than a dating app.
10: Yeah.
7: Interestingly, more than half of those surveyed also admitted that they keep their book club membership private. What does that even mean?
6: They don't talk about it with people?
7: Is that yes.
8: It? Yeah.
9: I belong to an audiobook club.
6: Oh, yeah?
9: Yeah. That's a lot of fun.
7: Really?
9: Yeah.
8: They just sit around and listen to the book.
10: And stare at each other.
9: Yeah.
8: It's if you're, it's a great way to meet women that are height challenged.
6: Why are they short?
8: If you want to be hanging around little women.
7: Mm. What?
6: Man, he's,
10: name of the book.
6: It's a little, I don't want to get mad at him because he is trying. You know what I mean?
8: Like a rough weekend.
10: But not enough.
7: So I didn't realize that.
8: Little Women was also, maybe you're familiar with the movie.
7: Of course we all know about Little Women, the book. I just wonder, I've never heard of men.
6: Being part of a book club, it is rare.
10: I guess I was going to ask that,
7: right?
6: Because we don't want to read The Court of Thorns and Roses or whatever the hell.
7: Oh, God, that was a good one. I didn't read it either, but I know what you're talking about. My girls were real into that.
8: Well, a book club is, I mean, it's better than going to the library where most of the men are there to masturbate with the free computers.
7: All right. Well, that was a surprise.
8: So. Well, I mean, at the book club, you're going to meet a woman that knows how to be quiet. Right?
10: You're just knocking them out of the park, pal.
6: I mean, that makes perfect sense. The people in book clubs would be attracted to...
7: people in book
10: other
7: clubs.
10: Readers, yes.
6: Yes, yes.
10: Like that's... anything. Go where your interests are and you'll find someone,
6: yeah,
10: right?
6: Yeah, exactly.
8: Yeah, so this really isn't like revelatory. Oh, my God. The place to meet people who read books is a book club.
6: I've never been a part of a book club. Have you guys?
7: Nope.
10: No. Yeah.
5: I know people who are, but they're not. They're not co-ed.
7: No, they're all women.
10: It is. It's always women.
7: Usually.
10: Yeah.
8: That's so. Therefore, it's like Josh when he was in high school and all the plays. You know.
7: Oh, so if a guy joined a book club, he'd be the only guy there.
8: Well, in Josh's case, the only straight guy in the what was the name of your choral team?
6: My show choir was called
8: Flamingos.
6: My show choir was called Premiere.
8: Premiere, I see.
6: Yeah.
7: You were not straight guy.
6: No, we were all. There were only, none of these, there were two that were maybe, but they weren't out at the time.
7: Okay.
6: Mm-hmm. I've heard since then that one did become, one is now out.
9: Now, Josh, could you explain the difference between jazz hands and spirit fingers?
6: Yes.
9: I've always wondered the difference.
6: From what I understand, spirit fingers are mostly a cheer thing, and they kind of, you just kind of wiggle your fingers. Jazz hands, you want to jazz up the whole hand.
9: Oh, okay. Like,
5: now, what about jizz hands and sperm fingers?
8: Subtle.
6: Jizz hands and sperm fingers?
5: That's what I said, yes.
6: One involves the palm, the other doesn't.
5: Oh, okay. Yeah. It's a very subtle difference.
8: What is the first one called?
7: Spirit
10: fingers.
6: That's a cheerleader. It's after usually, a cheer, they...
10: They do that, or usually during free throws, we would do this.
6: Oh, yeah. Oh, yeah.
8: So you hold your arms out. This is how I go to the grocery store, and I say, open sesame. And then
6: yeah, it's kind of an open sesame thing.
10: Yeah.
8: That's how that works for me.
6: Yes.
8: Do you still do that? I do that all the time.
7: No.
5: Well, that's a good joke for the kids. They think you're magic.
6: No, I don't say anything. I'll just physically move my hands apart like a Moses.
8: Every time I go to Target, I do that.
10: My favorite one for the kids is to close one eye. That's like if they're in the passenger seat, you close this eye while you're driving, and they think you have your eyes closed.
5: That is.
9: Oh, yeah. That's a good one.
10: I love that one.
8: It's a great gag. Great gag. Now,
7: your kids must laugh all the time.
8: Oh, they do.
7: They're laughing at you,
8: of course, not with you. Absolutely.
7: Okay. Restaurant pros say it's time to stop asking your server, what's your favorite dish?
6: I never did anyway.
7: Bon Appetit notes that while servers often are menu experts, asking what their favorite dish is can lead to awkward moments, such as the diner rejecting the server's thoughtful recommendation.
8: Yeah, that's the thing. If they go, my favorite thing is the... No.
7: Tia Polite, a sommelier in Chicago, says it's better to share your preferences first. Try, I like spicy food. What would you recommend? In Philly, a restaurant manager there by the name of Maggie Cook suggests narrowing down a few choices and then asking your server for their input.
9: That's how I do it.
10: Yeah.
9: I'm like, I can't decide between the Reuben and the fish and chips. Yeah. What do you suggest?
6: That's great.
9: And they're like, stay away from the Reuben.
7: Right.
9: And you're like, okay, I'll go fish and chips.
8: You think they do a little assessment of you and going, oh, the guy at table six. The guy at table six looks like he just... smoked a fatty in the parking lot. Yeah, you might want to recommend him the chili and the burger.
6: Yeah.
8: I don't know. I don't like reading menus anyway, but I'll sometimes say, what are some of the things you have? So at least you narrow it down so they're not going to say, you've got to get this. Then you
7: why
8: go,
7: why don't you
6: that's,
7: just say
6: that's the opposite of narrowing it down. Asking, what are some of the things you have?
10: Yeah.
6: I swear to you, I would grab the menu and paper cut you across the floor.
10: Really?
7: Why don't you just say, all I eat is salad and salmon. What do you recommend? And then go, well, we
6: how about
7: have
6: the
7: a salmon,
6: salad.
7: Yeah.
8: But then I'd go, no, I'll have the chicken.
10: I work on a wait staff, and so I will go in the kitchen before the lunch rush and just say, hey, what is something that we have a lot of, or what is something that you want to
6: I always feature, assume that happened anyway.
10: Feature more. Yeah, that's what I'll do. Like, if it's late in the week and we have a bunch of something left, they'll be like, hey, push this. And
6: I always figure, the shrimp's about to turn.
10: Yeah.
6: We got to.
10: Yeah.
8: The server comes out, I like the steak. I'm a vegetarian. What are you doing in here? This is a barbecue joint. Yeah. You idiot. Get the hell out of here. That's interesting. Being a server is fun. Did you know that, I'm sure you know this, that menus, there's a whole science of laying out a menu.
10: Yeah.
8: And they often put the thing they make the most money on. Mm-hmm. If it's a two-page menu, they put it middle right.
10: Yeah.
6: And you're sometimes also, in a square.
10: Yes.
8: Yeah. And you're not featured, supposed to stack the prices.
10: Nope.
8: Because people will scan them and just get the cheapest thing. So you're supposed to have them in the middle and stuff like that.
10: Yeah, there's also a breakdown of like how many segments you should have and changing the font and the size and all that stuff.
8: Yeah, yeah. I like it when a server will go, I wouldn't get that if I were you here. Yeah.
7: I do too.
8: If they go, you know, that's not their strongest thing here.
6: You immediately trust that person.
10: Yeah, for not leading with the positive. Yeah.
6: Well, yeah, for not. Yeah, exactly. You don't feel like you're being lied to.
10: Yeah.
8: Okay. What else is going on?
7: A candy maker, Haribo, is recalling bags of sweets sold in the Netherlands.
8: Isn't that the dead gorilla?
10: No.
7: No. What?
6: That was Harambe. Yeah.
8: Oh, sorry.
10: This is the gummy bear people.
7: Yes. And they're recalling bags of sweets sold in the Netherlands after some were found to contain traces of cannabis. Oh. According to the BBC, several people reported feeling unwell after eating from a 2-pound pack of Haribo Happy Cola FZZ candy.
6: Aren't you going to feel unwell if you're eating 2 pounds of gummies anyway?
8: Yeah, no kidding. Yeah.
6: Haribo's the company that have the great commercials with the adults talking like children. Yeah. They're just the kids' voices and their lip syncing like a 2 football players. And
8: yeah.
7: For food safety officials report the samples were taken and cannabis was found in them. Only a few bags were found to be contaminated, though, but they're recalling the entire stock as a precaution.
9: Now, why is my 6-year-old playing Dark Side of the Moon on his recorder? Oh, we better check the gummy bears.
7: And who, by the way, is the recorder people? That is a... Every kid in elementary school has to get a recorder. That's a scam.
10: In third grade. Law.
7: Well, yeah. Is it a law?
5: No, it's not a law, but that's what they...
10: It's in the music curriculum.
8: It's a very inexpensive instrument to manufacture, so...
6: It's a good introduction to learning your scale as well.
7: Yeah, I know, but
8: I don't have to have an embouchure. You don't have to have reeds.
7: Sure, but I mean... Somebody's uncle
9: is making some money somewhere.
8: You guys are both wrong. Jeff's the recorder, the whole recorder thing involves any foreign film made in Canada about nature. The soundtrack has to be a recorder.
12: And the gray-legged geese attack the...
8: Now, Pat, can you think of any... major rock song that features a recorder?
5: Stairway to Heaven features something like that. Little whistle. It might be a tin whistle, though.
8: Oh, yeah, that could be.
5: But it could be a recorder.
8: I mean, Aqualung, the great Jethro Tull album, has the terrific flute. Yeah. Much, much different than a recorder. But
7: When I'm with you, Jeff, somebody's uncle has made a lot of money in the recorder business.
9: There's someone who wrote something in somewhere. Yeah.
8: But they're so... I think the thing is they're cheap. They make unbreakable ones and... It gives kids a chance to learn this.
6: We didn't have to buy them in school. I mean, this was in the 80s, so
9: you just handed it to them.
6: They were just, there were 30 in our school.
10: Yeah.
6: And each class, I'm sure
7: they just used them over and over.
6: We wondered why we all had the flu half the year.
5: Tom, you know, John Mellencamp's Rocket in the USA, at the end of that, there's something recorder-like going on, I recall. At the very end of that, that's a pretty big song.
8: Huh. Okay, I'll
6: it can be rather shrill.
10: Yeah.
6: Yeah.
10: Yeah, you can only hear Hot Cross Buns so many times.
8: Mm. Here we go. You're right, Pat. John Paul Jones, the great bass player and multi-instrumentalist from Led Zeppelin, did 4 overdubbed recorders to make that part at the end of Stairway to Heaven.
6: Oh, I always assumed it was like something like a fife. Or
5: it had a lot more power than
6: or a
5: one
6: pan
5: recorder.
6: Flute. Yeah, something that Tolkien would have approved.
5: So it's 4 recorders. Woo.
8: John Paul Jones was always the sort of unknown secret ingredient to Led Zeppelin. A great session bass player and session player, but lots of other stuff. But I did not know those were recorded. Good to know.
7: See, and I thought recorder talk was going to go nowhere.
5: So it's a weekly bit now.
8: Can you play a recorder, Pat?
5: That's my first instrument, and I absolutely loved it. I carried it everywhere with me. I really enjoyed it.
7: Really?
5: Yeah, for like 5 years.
8: Okay, you know, here we go. This
7: I'm going to buy you one on Amazon.
5: Oh, I have a bunch of them.
7: You do?
10: Like a really cool kid.
8: One of the songs on my hate list is Ruby Tuesday by the Rolling Stones. I despise that song. Brian Jones plays a recorder on that, it says.
7: Hmm.
8: Huh. The Beatles on Fool on the Hill.
5: Oh, that's
7: okay,
5: right.
7: Yeah.
8: Okay, well, so thank you, Christy.
7: Sure. A Maryland woman facing charges for allegedly striking a child who called her Miss Piggy on a flight back from Disney World. According to court records, 46-year-old Christy Crampton struck the child with her fist and a water bottle.
5: Whoa.
7: Then slammed his head into the airplane window.
5: Huh.
7: The incident occurred on an Allegiant flight returning from Disney World. Crampton told authorities the child became disrespectful during the trip.
5: Sounds like it.
7: He called her fat and Miss Piggy.
5: Can't do that.
7: Prompting the alleged assault. Police said Crampton took the child's phone, leading to a confrontation. When the boy pushed her arm off the armrest, she reportedly struck him.
5: He started it.
7: Her relationship to the child was not disclosed.
8: Has to be.
7: Has to be a relative, right?
8: Yeah, because you don't just go up to some random kid and take their phone.
5: Wait a minute. If this is a relative, how is this news at all?
10: Yeah, why is it news? Yeah, that's how
5: it is. Because she was arrested.
7: She was arrested.
5: So the family, we can't just speculate. All right.
7: Yeah. In court documents, it said it did not say.
8: But isn't that very,
7: she appeared in court earlier.
8: Isn't that how Miss Piggy reacts?
5: Yeah. Very much so.
8: I mean, I think
5: she goes from 0 to 10 like that.
10: Yeah.
8: Yeah.
5: Yes.
8: I think it's what
7: does.
8: Do they say? It's on the nose, on point.
7: Yeah.
5: So, I think this is a lesson every boy has to learn. You don't call a woman fat. And the sooner you learn it, the better.
7: I bet he doesn't do it again.
5: There's no way you'll do it again.
9: I think when they're doing the pre-flight announcements, they should play this story so that the kids stay in line on the plane.
5: Yeah.
9: Like, hey, we're going to slam your head against the window. If you let them know.
8: Yeah. Statler and Waldorf are going, best entertainment ever on a flight. That sounded more like Nixon, didn't it?
5: It did, yeah.
8: I am not a puppet. Pat, play me a song. Well, that's interesting. It has to be a relative.
7: Yeah, you wouldn't do that to a stranger's kid.
5: A strange kid, man. Yeah, that's.
9: We were talking about beating other people's kids earlier.
10: I might take that back. That
5: is there a picture
10: like
5: of her?
10: Extreme.
5: Does she look like Miss Piggy?
10: Yeah. I don't know.
7: Jeff, Jeff saw her.
9: She's a bit doughy.
8: Really?
7: Doughy?
10: No, but does she have like the blonde hair and stuff? Does she look like her? Yeah.
9: She looks like someone who would slam a kid's head against a window.
5: Awesome.
8: But I mean, having just left Disney World, you got to remember the level of.
7: Yeah, your patience are thin.
5: She was way done with this.
8: Yeah, and you're at the Orlando airport. Yeah. That's always a one-hour ordeal.
7: And then you're on the Greyhound of the sky, so it's
8: Can't say I blame him. Doesn't mention the applause from the rest of the people on the plane.
5: Yeah.
8: Shut the kid up.
13: 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Ladies and gentlemen, Bob and Tom.
9: Creating a danger or deliberately soiling a bus or terminal can bring fines up to $5,000.
5: Yeah, but it's Singapore money. That's like 3 cents, probably.
8: I haven't taken a bus for a while, except
5: you don't say.
8: One Vail, but that doesn't really count.
5: No, a Vail bus does not count. I can't even imagine.
14: What kind of a jackass would mention Vail during that story?
8: That's the last time I was on a bus.
14: Boy, oh.
8: You taken a bus anywhere lately?
14: I have not. Keep it to myself. If I'd been on a Vail bus, I can tell you.
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1: They're yucky and they look nasty and they stink.
0: Sanitized for your protection.
2: I have a technical question.
3: Yes, please.
2: There was a time that I think it's over. Well, let me back up just a little bit. You were talking about the lie that is, Christy says she gets Caesar salad without Caesar dressing.
4: Yeah.
2: Ergo, it's not a Caesar salad. One could certainly make that argument. And then, Josh, you asked me if when I get the Caesar salad, because that's my main go-to.
3: Oh, okay. I didn't realize that.
2: The Caesar salad and salmon, main things that I eat. You asked if I got the anchovies.
3: Yeah, do you like to see them?
2: And that's kind of a fancy restaurant thing.
3: Mm-hmm.
2: And every once in a while, yeah. But do you remember, it was sort of a standing joke was when you'd order a pizza.
3: No anchovies.
2: No anchovies?
3: Yeah.
2: That's gone away.
3: It has.
4: Do they even put anchovies on pizza anymore?
2: I don't know.
3: I saw one of the chains will still do it.
4: Oh, really?
3: Yes.
2: But wasn't that sort of the standard?
3: Absolutely. It was a punchline.
5: No anchovies.
3: Yeah.
6: The last song on one of the G. Giles albums was No Anchovies.
2: Yeah, no.
3: Who? What album?
2: Jay Giles.
3: Jay Giles?
4: Yeah.
3: Oh, I've got to hear it.
6: I think it's a Love Stinks.
3: I've got
2: to
4: hear it. No anchovies. I've never had an anchovy.
2: Real salty.
4: Yeah?
3: Yeah.
2: You don't even really, it's not like you've got a bunch of dead fish on your pizza. They're kind of shredded.
4: Do they chop them up?
2: Yeah.
3: Yeah, and most Caesar dressings.
5: Yeah, they're really, disgusting salty things.
2: Fellas, why
5: pizza?
2: Are we... We're talking to someone who doesn't get dressing on us. Why are we even discussing?
4: Yeah, I know. I'm sorry.
5: She hates flavor. That's a problem.
2: Yeah.
3: Christy, I will occasionally, and I know I'm going to get teased here for a myriad of reasons, but dip my fork in the dressing and then go to the salad.
2: You've had a salad.
4: Oh.
3: Like I said, did I not predict mockery?
4: Yes, you did.
5: There it is. Right there.
2: Sorry, I can't help myself.
7: Oh, we're trying something different.
3: says every server that when I order a salad.
2: There's a whole section of these. I had no idea.
4: I wouldn't do that if people didn't. They put so much dressing on salad to me. It's just crazy. There's one restaurant that I go to a lot that has the perfect. I will get their salad and I will get their dressing on it because it's perfect. It's like
5: if you keep running your mouth and I go into a restaurant. And they lighten up on the dressing. I'm going to come out to your house and talk to you.
2: I'm with Christy. You don't want too much.
3: If I can taste the lettuce, I'm going to be upset.
5: Yes.
7: How do we feel?
4: Why don't you just drink the dressing?
8: Because same reason I don't just drink ranch straight. You need the transport.
7: How do we feel about the Japanese dressing on the Japanese salad?
4: Oh, the miso dressing?
7: That's delicious.
3: The ginger miso.
7: Yes.
3: Real tasty.
7: Yeah.
3: Yeah.
2: That is very good. Once again, the Great Wolf Lodge is having the ranch dressing milkshakes now available.
4: Yeah, vanilla ice cream mixed with ranch dressing. Boy, that sounds wonderful.
2: That doesn't appeal to me. That's for National Ranch Dressing Day, which once again, March 10th. Mark it on your calendars. Which reminds me, Pat.
4: That's a week from today.
2: When is St. Patty's Day?
7: Always March 17th.
5: Yep, 2 weeks
4: from
5: today.
4: 2 weeks
5: from
4: today, yeah.
2: Do you have anything planned?
7: Me? No, I'm St. Patrick's Day is for amateurs in my house, yeah. We're the real thing. We don't really celebrate. I've never worn green even as a kid. Yeah,
3: you like
7: up.
3: The corned beef and cabbage?
7: I do. I love it.
3: Yeah.
7: Yeah, I
3: do too.
7: Yeah.
2: You celebrate with that at least?
7: Sometimes. Yeah, I may.
2: Do you have any Irish songs?
7: I have a song. You want to hear St. Patrick's Day for Amateurs?
2: Oh, I didn't. Yeah, sure. Why not?
5: Now, what's this song about?
7: 2 minutes.
5: Okay.
7: St. Patrick's Day is for amateurs, so posers, mark your calendars. You're not even Irish, and you don't know how to drink. I am a damn professional when it comes to drinking alcohol. I take St. Paddy's Day off, 'cause for me the whole day stinks. You're wearing a stupid t-shirt that says, kiss me, I'm Irish, but your name is Vicky Plushinski, and your beer's a stupid green. St. Patrick's Day is for amateurs, so back off Jack and Kramitzer. I like to pace myself. No one here knows how to drink. I party hard all year, and I only drink brown beer. there, but I take St. Patty's Day off because I'm in rehab or the clink.
2: Thank you very much.
5: The world's oldest. Oh, for the love of God. Hang on.
3: And you don't care for world's oldest because, as you say,
5: it's just a passing of time. It's a record. Oh, my God.
3: It's just somebody existing or something.
5: A competitive pool player still going strong at the age of 98.
9: Oh, God.
10: Maggie Kennedy, just a wonderful lady.
5: First earned the Guinness World Record title in 2021 at the age of 93.
2: And by the way,
5: hang on a second.
2: A lot of people had the under on her getting the 5-year mark.
5: Yeah, 21, 93. Yeah, that checks out. 5 years later, she and her team, guess what the name of her team is?
3: Oh, man, I can't even guess.
10: Sunday Fun Day.
2: Oh, man. I thought it was going to be the life alerts.
10: She's just so...
7: That was Friday Die Day.
10: She is just so full of life.
5: 5 years later, she and her team Sunday Fun Day competed in the BCA Nationals Pool League tournament in Vegas. She credits good genetic, with contributing to her active lifestyle. She told TV station, "I come from good, hearty New England stock. You know, like a nice thick chowder. I was taught to be nice and be happy.
2: All right.
5: I've never been more pissed in my life."
2: She sounds like a lovely lady.
3: Yeah, of course.
5: Her team ranked 35 out of 225 entrants in the 8-ball team bronze tournament.
2: That's not bad.
5: Whatever.
2: I mean, 25 out of a couple hundred. And
5: you think she gets,
2: did you
5: gets
2: see the video?
5: Shot a game
4: no,
5: or
4: I didn't.
5: Something? Oh,
4: whoa.
2: There she is.
10: Oh, she's just a treasure.
3: Boy, oh, boy.
7: A little trick shot
4: look at
7: there.
4: That.
10: Oh, yeah, oh, boy.
2: Look at her.
3: Geez.
10: That's right.
2: Yeah, Jason, like does this go to the. Excuse me.
5: She scratched on that one shot. They edited it out.
2: Did you roll this all the way to where she chucks?
5: Wait a minute. Hold it. Time out.
7: Wait a minute.
5: What's this broadcast?
7: Morning, y'all.
5: I say, to hell with the Bob and Tom Show title. We're going to be morning, y'all, from now on.
3: Where is morning y'all out of?
5: I don't know, but I love it.
4: That's great.
3: I have a guess.
2: And they spell y'all Y apostrophe A-L.
5: Morning, y'all. It's a CBS affiliate. Somebody get on the email there and let me know where that is. They need a sports guy, I'm sure.
3: Now, I don't know if we did see the whole video, Tom. Do you...
2: Oh, well, this old lady, she's 98, she's playing pool. When I saw the video, it goes all the way to the part where she chalks up using her crotch.
7: Because it's so dry.
3: It's very, very dry.
2: It's dusty.
5: See, just when I think I want to walk out into traffic, he comes, reaches down and grabs me.
2: I want to find out where Good Morning Y'all
4: it says,
2: is.
4: According to
3: Arkansas.
4: I have Tyler Longview, East Texas. But
3: okay.
4: Morning Y'all is a live morning program aired on CBS 19.
3: How about that?
4: Oh. But that could be, I mean, there could be more than one.
5: UHF.
4: Am I right?
5: UHF. Oh, okay.
3: Boy, that lady didn't seem 98.
4: No.
3: No. To me.
5: I think she looked every bit 98.
3: But the way she was moving.
2: Yeah, she looked great.
3: Yeah.
2: Now, the anchor.
3: Like she looked it. But...
2: The anchor looks like she's 18.
3: You know?
4: Yeah.
8: Gosh. Easy, Epstein.
3: I'm due have a type, don't I?
4: Yeah, he does.
7: You put her in her late 20s, maybe.
5: Hey, I think we're way late.
11: 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When

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1: 1, 2, 3. I take a look at my enormous penis.
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1: We're going to be talking with comedian Al Jackson. And Al is one of the featured hosts of DBL, the Daily Blast Live. Oh, there's Al right there.
2: Hi, Al.
1: Hey, Al.
3: Well, hello. You're talking about me like I'm not in the room.
1: I'm sorry. I have to look up and see you on the big screen. Are you in the hotel still?
3: I am. September 8th, I can get back to my place. So, two more weeks of this hotel room. It looks like I'm testifying against the mob in here, just waiting. Don't answer the door. We're only getting you whatever four restaurants are around every cluster of hotels. It's always an Olive Garden, an Outback. There's a Dave and Buster's. Uh-huh. And then there's usually one kind of local one that mixes in there. It'd be a Mexican one, La Hacienda or something. So that's where I am. I'm in every place with their hotel clusters in the country.
1: And do you mind if we explain why you're in a hotel, or is that?
3: No, please.
1: You're newly single. Is that the way to put it?
3: I am. And I'm giving time for the storm to pass.
1: Mm-hmm. Is the storm still living at your house?
3: So the storm is packing boxes. Uh-huh. And the storm will be out. I've been very equitable. I've been like, hey, look, I'm 45, Tom. I don't want to argue no more. I had four arguments in me when we got together, and we used those up quick. So I was like, well, that's going to be, she was getting an old beaten down. When a chick, you get this, when a quarterback that's been great for one team goes to that last team.
4: Yeah.
3: And you don't even remember him in that jersey. Almost like Shaq on the Celtics. That's what she got with me. It was just I was like, I'm just, look, I battled on the road. I have a good life. Now I don't want to argue. So I was like, hey, if this ain't working, I'm.
4: It's like Joe Namath in that Rams uniform. It just did that really happen?
3: And it's almost like you delete it from your memory because you don't want to remember it.
5: Even Michael Jordan in that baseball uniform. Remember that year?
3: Yeah. And he looked cool, but it just didn't work. Even Joe Montana on the Chiefs. It's just I don't want to see that.
1: Yeah. Then they do the thing where they sign with their real team for one day.
6: So they can retire as
1: and
6: that.
1: And they retire. Yeah.
5: That's cool.
1: So, Al, you're going to be retiring as which one? I'm confused.
3: Oh, I'm going to be retiring as a single dad of three. I'm going to put my championship banner up there. We did it. Yeah. did it.
1: Yeah, we were talking about wedding rings the other day. And we got a letter from some guy that he took the wedding ring and he had it melted down and turned into an anchor.
2: Boat anchor that he wore around, his neck
1: to remind him.
3: Get divorced on the high seas.
2: Yeah.
1: Now, Al, on the Daily Blast Live, you guys have to have a certain amount of dignity. It's not like a stunt oriented show. And even though you're a comedian, you have to talk about serious matters quite often. So I'm guessing you probably won't do what we're doing on this show today.
4: No.
1: I don't know if you saw the viral video of the Yankee fan hollowing out a hot dog, turning it into a straw, then sucking a beer through the straw, through the hot dog, I should say.
3: Tom, I did not see that, but when I logged on, I did see you doing that. So that image is going to stay with me forever.
2: Yeah.
3: That was when Andy went to the hole and he took the opera music with him. That's going to be no matter what happens to me, I have that image in my head. So thank you.
1: Yep. I tried a coffee, Bloody Mary, and soda water through a hot dog straw. It was not bad. But I think for me, it was mostly the salt. Coming up, Josh is going to figure out what he's drinking while drinking it through a hot dog straw.
4: Yes.
1: Ooh. So, that'd be fun for you guys, but they want to keep you guys pretty serious, right?
3: No, we eat on the air. We especially if there's Valentine's Day coming up or 4th of July, we have a great chef named Chef Jannard, and we'll make the stuff in studio, and he's coming to my house. There's a lot of simple recipes that I think for guys that aren't really meal makers that I think a lot of dudes could learn from just really quick things so that you can kind of say I do two or three dishes.
1: Yeah, but I just don't see the beautiful women on your show agreeing to
2: suck on a hot dog. Yes.
3: No. Ratings are up 75%.
1: Yeah, so we're probably lawsuits. But Al Jackson, before we get to the new thing you've got, Al, let's try to get some words out here. You're trying to help me with my hipness. By talking about the lingo of a contemporary society, what have you got for me?
3: Tom, let's get into the lingo a little bit. We're friends, Tom. I can honestly say that. But if I return to you while you were in the middle of a diatribe and I said, Tom, say less, what would I be telling you?
1: That seems to be fairly straightforward.
2: Shut up.
4: Well, maybe calm down.
1: Maybe this topic we should move on.
7: Maybe it's not that negative. Maybe it's just, hey, you know what? I got you. I hear what you're saying.
3: Check out the big brain on Josh. Yeah. It's just like saying, I get it.
7: Yeah.
3: It's not really like, shut up. Yeah. It's kind of like,
7: say no more.
2: Say no more, man. We are on the same page. I get what you're saying. Yeah.
5: So, Dad, maybe you can try this. I'll tell you something. Figure out when to say it. Dad, I'm going to this festival over the weekend. Get this. It's in Michigan. There's going to be plate spinners there. There's going to be a market.
1: Say less. I reserve the right to drive. It's got my favorite things, plate spinners. It's in Michigan, my favorite state.
4: There it is.
1: Oh, it sounds good. Okay. I would not have known that, though, had you not informed me, Al. I would have thought please be quiet. You've said enough.
3: It seems written out. Well, while we're on that, Tom, how would you say that somebody, like a public figure, or it could be somebody you know, how would you say that they need to be quiet in kind of a negative way? Without saying shut up, there's a phrase. And the first word of that phrase is take.
1: Take. Take a hike.
2: Take a break.
3: You're kind of close.
7: Take a breath.
3: No, that was good though.
1: Take five.
7: Take my wife, please.
3: Take several seats. Like you can just say if somebody's like, let's say, there's a guy at the end of the bar and he's super loud talking about your favorite team. Like, I don't think y'all are gonna win four games. You like, I don't know who that guy
7: take
3: is.
7: Take a step back.
3: Take several seats. Yeah, it's just like you need to sit down.
2: Yeah,
3: you need to sit down.
7: Take
3: like
7: on
3: what you're
7: me.
3: Saying is not you mean the best kind of shout out to Aha.
2: That's right.
4: That's right.
3: And the best video of all time. How about that? That video was amazing.
7: Pencil drawing. Well, it was awesome.
4: At the time they made it. Yes, it was amazing. You could do that in your hotel room now, Josh, with your phone probably. But
2: that's Al.
4: What did I say?
1: Al is the black dude with the glasses.
7: Okay, nobody knew.
1: Josh is the white guy with the beard.
3: What am I supposed to do in my hotel room with my phone?
4: Recreate the Aha video. Never
7: There's a chance Al and I do very different things in hotel rooms.
2: Oh, I don't think so.
6: Or not.
2: I don't think so at all.
3: I'm back at Verizon. The phone memory is taken up again. I don't know. I keep downloading a lot of information from Wikipedia.
1: Uh-huh. So if someone's a blowhard, you say to them, hey, pal, take several seats.
3: Yeah, there you go.
4: Yeah, throw a pal in there. That'll help. Hey, pal.
1: Or do you say this to your buddy, man? I wish that guy would take several seats.
4: Mm-hmm. Nothing good ever comes after pal or lady.
1: All right.
4: Look, lady. Hey, pal.
1: Yeah, okay.
2: Maybe it's tone.
4: Look, lady.
1: See, there you go.
3: When,
1: okay.
3: When is lady, because even lady of the evening isn't, that's not great.
2: No.
3: Like, when is lady good?
7: Oh, if you see, whenever I see a female friend of mine and I haven't seen them in a while, I go, hey, lady, what are you up to?
2: See?
6: It's the tone. Christy's right.
1: Every morning, I have the two dogs. I said, hello, ladies. How are we today?
6: You also say that when there's a group of men in the hallway. You go, excuse me, ladies.
1: Well,
6: that's my favorite thing he does.
1: It's one of the standards.
4: Remember that? All the football coaches, they must have read the same pamphlet. Call them girls when they're slack. All right, ladies. Yeah.
3: Ladies.
1: And this bugs me, Al. I know we're all getting more woke, if you will, but not being able to say ladies and gentlemen is, I think, ridiculous.
3: You know what it is? It's for me, guys. Like when you can't say, hey, you guys. But I'm always like, it's not that guys is a bad term because it doesn't include women. Because you can say, when you stand up from the table, hey, guys, do you want me to grab another round?
2: Mm-hmm. Yeah.
3: But I know some people are like, hey, I don't identify. Okay, that's cool. But my issue is like, maybe it's just that gals drop the ball, you know? Like gals, that word never made it over the hump. And because you can only say gals if you're getting fireball at like a country bar that you're about to have the best and worst night of your life. Like that's when you can say, hey, the bartender can be like, hey, you guys and gals want some drinks. But like gals, Christy, what happened to gals?
2: I don't know. I am not offended by anything, obviously.
6: No, but I think
3: it's not even offensive, but people don't use it that much.
2: Gals.
6: Yeah, I don't know. I think gals is
1: and guys fine. Has become gender neutral.
6: I think guys you can is walk the up, original gender
1: you can walk
6: neutral
1: up to
6: word.
1: It. You can walk up to a table of men and women and go, hey guys, how's it going?
7: Well, now you can't, is what some folks are saying.
2: Right. Yeah.
4: Right. That's how.
7: Even though it is meant to be gender neutral.
5: But right there, look at Josh. Josh said, folks, perfectly gender neutral. Nothing wrong with that, right? That's easy.
8: Not yet.
1: Yeah. Life shouldn't be
2: this
1: hard.
2: What's wrong with being a gender?
7: No, because there's never any malice behind anything, and you don't mean to be exclusionary.
1: I mean, at the Indy 500, they broke the tradition of saying, gentlemen, start your engines.
7: Well, it made sense when there was a woman, when there is...
1: No, they said lady and gentlemen,
2: right,
1: start
2: now
1: your
2: now
1: engines.
2: Now they say drivers.
1: Drivers, in other words, hey, let's take a great tradition and piss it away.
6: I didn't know that.
1: Yeah. Yeah.
7: Well, maybe they're not.
1: It's like naming a team.
9: That's right. Take a great tradition and piss it away.
1: No, it's
9: that's Lincoln. That was the problem.
5: I missed the tires were all white walls. Those looked good.
1: Right. You can take the word gentleman and take it back to slavery. I'm sorry. No, you can't. Naming the team the Commanders. What a pathetic joke.
7: Well, the Commanders.
4: It's not the most pathetic. You haven't seen him play yet.
1: Okay.
4: Thank you very much.
1: Okay, so I'm sorry. So what, right now, Al, you want to tell me to take several seats, right?
3: I would never tell you to take several seats. You're the homie.
1: You should.
3: But, Tom, I will tell you this. Tom, your show, you guys keep it trill. What does that mean?
2: Trill.
1: Well, trill means if you're playing the clarinet, a trill is like a...
2: Yeah, oh, my gosh.
1: Is it based on that? No, it's not. I can tell by your face.
3: Absolutely.
1: Is it a variation of the word thrill?
3: But it's a variation of a word. So real? You're on the right path.
7: Is it true and real?
2: Real, keeping it real?
3: Look, yes. Josh, look, you guys are on fire. I'm impressed. Tom, this hasn't been your best day, but you know what? This is what I'm thinking. All right, because we have to frame everything. All right, Tom, you are not nailing everything today, but you know what? The team around you is picking up. You know, like
4: that's right.
3: Some of those, like sometimes Brady is like 6 for 16 in the first half, but special team stepped up. There was a fumble.
2: Sure.
3: You know, it was a good drive that didn't go anywhere, but took it. So they're only down 10-3. Like that's where you are, Tom.
1: Al,
3: like,
1: say less. Oh,
3: there we go. And that was 10-10 coming out of the gate for the second half.
1: Yeah, before we go, Al, I want to see if you've heard this. I don't know if you did this on Daily Blast Live yesterday. Snoop Dogg, the legend, the rapper, etc.
4: Oh, not the drywaller? Okay.
1: I don't need to explain who Snoop Dogg is to anyone.
4: Sure, yeah,
10: good morning, sunshine.
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1: This is Tom. 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
12: Yeah, we'd like

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4: An overturned truck spilled 42,000 pounds of beer onto a West Virginia highway the day after Christmas.
0: Damn.
5: I just picture hill folk crawling out of the ditch immediately. Like the second the beer's hit, all of a sudden there's 30 people.
0: Come on, beer. Go on, get them. Go on, grab them.
6: Give me that straw.
7: I mean, they didn't ship it in a big tanker?
0: No.
5: You're thinking of gasoline.
0: Yes, gasoline goes in big tankers.
8: I've seen one filled with fat. It said, this fat is not edible. It's used for something else.
7: Non-potable
8: it was a big
7: fat.
8: Tanker.
9: Ew. Here's one of the fattest things I've ever done.
5: Oh, God.
9: Somebody once put a sign on my back that said, this fat is not edible. It is just used for other uses. Is that what you wanted, chick?
10: This is for the people going through heartbreak right now, and you don't know what to do about it.
7: Okay.

0: quality material.
1: Jeff Brown is joining us in the studio. Jeff is a resident once again of the great city of Chicago.
2: Us in the Midwest.
3: Yeah.
2: We know what true cold is. I was so tired of L.A. It's so vapid and shallow. Oh, Jesus, 56. Close the window. True cold
3: yeah.
2: is when your dog would rather take a kick in the ribs for taking a dump in the living room than going outside. Yeah. That's when it's cold.
1: Yeah.
3: My coldest day ever was in Chicago. It was with a wind chill, 64 below zero.
2: Oh, yeah. Man.
1: I'm so glad they thought of the whole wind chill thing.
3: Yeah, yeah. It was cold. It was damn cold.
2: Oh, yeah. There's certain problems.
3: I pooped on the rug.
4: Really?
3: Yeah. Oh, yeah.
4: No, that really brings it home for me.
5: So what else is in your room?
4: I have dogs playing poker. I have three of the dogs playing poker on the wall.
3: You have dogs playing poker on the wall?
5: The big velvet the painting?
3: Is it
4: not
3: a tapestry?
4: The velvet. They're not velvet,
3: is it
4: no.
3: a tapestry?
4: I do have dogs playing poker, a tapestry, one of them, but no, they're not the tapestry.
3: Mm-hmm.
1: The tapestry that I gave you of my face?
4: It has actually, my comforter.
5: I have that. That's in my living room.
4: Can I tell you this, honestly? In all truth, my comforter is at the dry cleaners right now, and your tapestry is on my bed right now. I slept underneath it last night.
3: Is he facing up or down?
4: He's facing down. I've never slept better.
5: Yeah.
6: Really?
7: They might as well take it to the next level, though. I want to see the that should be the next reality show, the Oz couple. Ozzy Osbourne and some other unintelligible foreigner living together in their little adventures, you know. Arnold Schwarzenegger runs in with an apron on. Mm. Listen to me, Ozzy, I can't have dishes sitting around the kitchen all over the place. I understand. Breakfast, man. Every time I go out of town, I come back, it's like a war zone in here. I can't live like this anymore. I was going to get around to you came running in here like a Nazi. As soon as I learn how to do another impression, I'm getting another roommate now.
8: It's an old Eskimo trick of how to catch a polar bear. Now, what you do is you go cut a hole in the ice.
3: Right.
8: Right. And then you take little peas and you place them strategically 4 inches apart all the way around the hole.
3: Right.
8: And a polar bear will crawl up and he'll look at it and very much curiosity is what is going on there. Now, when he bends over to take a pee, you kick him in the ice hole.
9: The Bob and Tom Show. Like a screen door on a submarine. Well-meaning, but pointless.
10: Hey, yo, Joey Buttafuoco here. Let me talk to just you guys for a second. Fellas, you already know that you need more than a deep voice and a quick wit to impress the ladies. People always ask me, Joey, how do you attract hot chicks like Amy Fisher? Is it your gold chains? Or maybe that manly scent of your aromatic and intoxicating cologne and splash on? No, I tell them, listen up. I've got two words for you guys. Body hair. That's what turned me into the chick magnet that I am today. And that's why I started the Joey Buttafuoco Body Hair Club for Men. Just watch this genuine simulated demonstration. Hi, darling.
11: Hey, mister.
10: Say, sweet cakes, do you like hairy men?
11: Yeah, I'm not sure. I guess.
10: Just let me remove my shit.
11: Oh, my God. New animal. You are so hairy and so sexy. Can you show me your boat, Joey? I mean, mister?
10: As you can see, that hot little number nearly juiced her jockeys when she got a load of my hairy body. But, Joey, you're asking. I do not have a hairy body. Exactly. And that's why I started the Joey Buttafuoco Body Hair Club for Men. You want to look like me? It's easy. 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It looks great, doesn't it? And the chicks love it.
11: Ooh, Joey, can I run my fingers through your hairy chest?
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11: Oh, ooh.
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11: Oh, Joey, you are so sexy and so hairy. Can I see your ponytail?
10: Sure, baby.
11: Errol, Joey.
10: Me, Tazen. You, Jane, Toots.
11: Oh, Joey, the hair on your buttocks is so thick.
10: Go ahead, baby. Pot it in the middle.
11: Oh.
10: The Joey Buttafuoco Body Hair Club for men. 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All right.
0: Love what you heard.
10: 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That's all.
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6: Hello.
1: He's Bob. I'm Tom. We're live in the Napa Auto Parts Studios. Chick McGee's across the way. I see him. He's at the Quality Driver Sports Desk. The guy with the blue cap on is comedian Ian Bagg. You may have seen him on Showtime or on The Tonight Show. Is that, what's that on your hat? I can't see from here.
12: It's the Vancouver Canucks logo.
3: Canucks.
1: Ah.
12: Yeah.
1: Christy Lee's writing this. I thought Canuck was a pejorative term for a Canadian.
12: Yeah, we accept it.
1: So that's how Canadians
3: it's
1: are.
3: Also the name of a team.
12: Yeah.
1: I know,
12: it's
1: but
12: like
1: I
12: the
1: mean,
12: Yankees.
1: Prior to that,
12: Yeah,
1: I guess the term Yankee can be used in a pejorative sense
12: yeah.
1: as well.
12: Yeah.
1: I thought Canuck was like an insult. I thought it was...
12: It kind of is, but kind of, if you talk to people from the South, Yankee's a slam too, right?
3: Because mm-hmm.
12: my wife is from Virginia Beach. My dad, being from Canada, calls her a Yankee all the time.
3: Uh-huh.
12: And she's confused.
1: Yeah, that is confusing.
12: Yeah, she's like, I'm from the South. Your dad doesn't know what's going on. Mm-hmm. I'm like, yeah. Mm-hmm. Ask my mom.
1: We're talking with comedian Ian Bagg. Ian is from Northern Canada, now living in Long Beach, California, on the road doing your stand-up comedy, and married for a couple years.
12: Yep,
1: as you mentioned, no kids in the offing.
12: Nope.
1: Mm-hmm.
12: No, I don't think so. Why do
3: they
12: think?
3: Have to work out the laundry thing before they start thinking about kids?
5: Yeah, you throw that in.
3: Mm-hmm. Oh boy,
12: yeah that's not going to be good.
1: She doesn't like it when you throw laundry in when you're leaving.
12: No, she doesn't like that.
1: Now, I've had people

0: fire.
1: How hot are they?
2: How often does that happen?
0: Well, but there's Chick, you've talked about this. You don't leave your toaster
3: dryer
0: plugged
3: in. I don't leave with the dryer running.
0: Don't leave with the dryer
4: really?
0: Running.
4: No.
0: Yeah.
3: The washer,
0: I
3: think the washer's okay. But
5: with my constant paranoia, how have I not heard about this?
3: I don't know.
0: You hadn't heard about the toaster thing either. Yeah, either.
5: I don't have a toaster.
3: But then you shouldn't.
1: Hold on, the toaster explodes?
0: Wait a minute, you don't have a toaster.
5: Well,
3: the toaster
5: I do now.
3: Fires were caused by.
5: I never had a toaster.
2: Well, doesn't the toaster have to be pressed down in order for it to.
3: The toaster covers that people.
0: The toaster covers that people put on.
1: Oh, man, what is it, 1968?
0: People still do it.
5: They got little kitty cats on them?
6: Most of them, yeah.
2: Who does put a toaster cover on? Don't people just kind of slide the toaster away?
1: Yeah.
0: I put mine in a cabinet.
2: Doesn't everybody use a toaster oven anymore?
5: Hang on a second. Wait, what?
6: She keeps it in a cabinet, just like...
5: Marie Antoinette, you keep your toaster in the cabinet?
0: Yeah, you pull it out when you need it, you put it back in the cabinet.
2: That's right.
5: Who you been talking to?
0: Uh-oh. You don't do that, huh?
5: Well, first of all, I didn't even have a toaster until she moved in.
0: Yeah?
1: She loved toast.
0: And then once you used the toaster and found that you were supposed to put it back in the cabinet.
5: No, I don't use the toaster.
2: Oh, you don't realize how good toast is?
5: I'm not a toast guy.
2: Oh, Tom.
5: I don't use the toaster.
2: Good
3: sourdough
2: toast.
3: You don't like waffles.
0: Come on.
5: I don't use the toaster. But I'm sure I permit her to use it at my house. But.
2: Oh, you do? That's
0: you
2: very kind.
0: You permit her to use it?
2: That's very kind of you.
3: We are in some dangerous territory.
2: I just picture this laundry basket out in front of the house today. Yeah.
5: Now, this reminds me of a news story we had last year. It's a company called Burnt Impressions. Mm-hmm. Now, you may remember you've seen those toasters that you can have. They'll put a design on your toast.
0: Yeah, you can do a
2: Canucks logo.
5: Yes.
2: Yeah.
5: They have team logos.
0: Yeah. Right.
5: Nice. So you can have your favorite team and you make the toast that it comes out and it's got the...
0: Right.
2: The logo.
1: And you're supportive.
5: This is from the Vermont... This is right from the internet. The Vermont Novelty Toaster Corporation.
0: Mm-hmm.
3: Of Vermont, California.
2: That's Ontario.
5: Product description, color California. Yellow. It's the vagina toaster.
2: I'm sorry, what?
5: It puts an image of the mommy parts right there.
0: Oh, you weren't here for this, were you, Bob?
2: No.
5: By the way, I love this. This is Final Assembly, Vermont, USA. This is all the official stuff. White toaster with color accents.
2: What's the toaster look like?
0: It's
5: an ordinary-looking toaster.
2: Mm-hmm.
5: But the toast comes out. It looks like Steakums, Bob, if you know what I'm saying.
2: I know what you're saying.
5: Wow.
2: So it's burnt right there on your toast.
5: On your toast.
2: Mm-hmm.
1: I'd have to put a lot of butter on that toast.
5: Mm-hmm. KY.
1: you don't want to go dry toast on
2: that. No, you got to put some jelly on there.
5: But you want
2: to put some jelly on there.
5: But, Ian, you do want to have it Brazilian. Nobody wants hair in their toast. I'm just saying.
1: My dad loves toast, but he's also concerned that he's always having a stroke.
2: Really?
1: Because you smell toast when you have a stroke.
5: I didn't know that.
3: Toast, almonds. Yeah.
2: Is there a toast and almonds?
3: Burnt hair.
5: I did not know that.
1: Yeah, you smell toast.
5: Wow, that's...
1: Which is weird.
2: It is weird.
1: You're making toast.
3: You know, I know you think you know everything.
1: Can't wait to put some peanut butter on this toast. Next thing you know, you're just
3: stroking.
1: Like, oh.
3: Tom, I'm stroking.
5: Did someone say...
2: Stroking.
7: You're making hard, long, soft, short...
5: We be stroking.
1: Oh, man.
3: You know, there's a Twitter account... The handle is two-slot toaster.
2: Yeah.
3: And it's a little picture of a two-slot toaster, cartoon two-slot toaster. She says that the toaster you guys are talking about sounds really hot.
2: Yeah, it does.
5: Now, this is interesting. This segues perfectly into this news story.
0: What?
5: The 20 best smells from childhood.
2: Oh, boy.
0: 20 best smells.
2: Well, number one would have to be cookies.
0: I know what the worst one was.
2: Cookies baking.
5: Bob, number six.
3: Toast.
2: Six?
3: Toast.
5: Chocolate chip cookies baking on a rainy afternoon comes in sixth place.
0: Well, that's pretty descriptive.
2: Oh, we have to describe the weather also?
5: yeah, weird.
3: Holy hell.
1: I don't know what kid that was, but I bet you he got beaten up a lot.
3: Do you have a special Google over there for pretentious people? Is that what your Google is?
2: All right.
1: Mother, can I get some cookies when it rains outside?
3: Not just any chocolate chip cookies.
0: Freshly mowed grass on a beautiful spring morning.
5: Freshly mowed grass coming in at number three, Christy.
0: Yes.
2: Three above chocolate chip cookies?
5: I'm afraid so.
2: Boom.
3: Come on.
1: Not just chocolate cookies.
2: Rainy day chocolate cookies.
5: I'm about to join you guys in saying this list may be
0: bogus.
5: Correct. because

0: number two of great smells
1: above,
0: from
1: this
0: childhood.
1: Is, this is one above cut grass.
0: One above cut grass is the smell of worms in dirt.
2: Worms don't smell. The dirt does. Do worms smell?
1: That would have to be
3: is
1: after,
3: rain on there?
1: After, well, yeah. After right. a rainy day.
4: Worms have a nose.
0: Okay. Wet pavement is on here.
1: What's number one?
5: The car accident from the wet pavement.
1: The smell of burning tires. Yes.
0: Burning tires and burning gasoline.
3: You know, I bet you exhaust is on there. I bet you exhaust is on there.
2: Or the smell of your parents smoking in the car with the windows rolled up.
1: There you go.
3: That's a good one. Otherwise known as family vacation.
2: Exactly. Yes. Yeah. The smell of vacation.
3: Exhaust on this.
0: Some of these are good smells. Goldfish food. Remember that smell?
1: No, that doesn't smell good at
2: no,
1: all.
2: No, it doesn't. It
4: smells fishy.
3: Gasoline.
1: Mm-hmm. I remember the smell one? Of, oh, going to the gas pump.
3: Yeah.
0: How about those magic markers you'd pull off the top of
3: it? Yeah.
1: No, I didn't care for those.
2: I never did that.
0: How about the mimeograph machine?
1: No, didn't. You know what? That was a smell that offended me.
0: Why? Because you had to
1: take
0: a test.
1: I know everyone did it. Maybe that's what it meant, because it was test time.
0: Yeah.
1: But I didn't care. I wasn't
3: whiteout good. Wasn't good because it killed that one kid.
1: So I'm curious, what was the number one smell?
3: Remember whiteout?
0: It killed a kid?
3: Yeah. Their first batch of it was actually poisonous to smell. And it killed a bunch of kids.
1: No, I didn't know
0: it's
1: that.
0: A bunch of kids?
4: He said, chuckling.
1: He said,
3: I remember. I remember everybody like, I remember going to school. You can smell the glue, but don't smell the whiteout. It'll kill you.
0: I think that's a myth that they thrust on you in northern Canada.
3: Look it up.
0: Okay, smells, again, number one. I'm sorry, I haven't given
1: number one.
3: Glue.
0: A fresh box of crayons.
2: That's number one?
0: Yeah.
3: Who are these kids? It's all study.
2: I did like crayon smell, but I wouldn't put that
0: number. Number five, Play-Doh underneath your fingernails.
2: No.
3: Play-Doh, but not underneath your fingernails.
2: Why does it have to be so crazy?
1: See, there, the Play-Doh's coming back up. Mm-hmm.
0: Grandma's Play-Doh. House on Thanksgiving. Now, my grandma's place was a casket, so I really...
1: I bet that had a nice smell, huh?
4: Thankfully, she didn't want you to play indoors.
2: Oh, Tommy.
0: Now, Bob's grandma,
1: she ran away, damn it.
3: She ran away.
0: I would agree with this actually on the smell of a swimming pool.
1: Chlorine,
0: yeah.
3: From the bottom of a swimming pool.
0: You'd like this one, Ewan, Bonfire?
3: Yes.
0: That's
1: so
0: where
1: these
0: your
1: are,
0: mom
1: these
0: revealed
1: the
0: to you
1: top,
0: that she slept with Wayne Newton.
1: Top childhood smells?
0: Yes. Mm. Here's a good one. Sparklers on the 4th of July.
1: I remember those, yeah.
3: Because that's all you got.
0: Obviously,
3: kids.
0: You don't have the 4th of July in Canada. Do you have a day like that?
3: Yeah, we have July 1st.
0: What's that?
3: That's Canada Day.
1: 1st of July.
3: Yeah.
0: What day is it?
1: It's celebrating the sun.
3: Otherwise known as Sunday.
2: Yeah.
0: Literally.
1: Yes.
3: Yeah. That's the one. Yeah, July 1st, Canada Day. We're 3 days ahead of America.
0: Now, do you guys, we're
3: the opening act for America.
0: Fireworks and...
3: No, we only get flares.
0: Because I've made this contention for many years.
3: What's that?
0: Now, you, for example, are a very masculine guy.
3: Okay, thank you.
0: You look like you're a fan of the hockey game. You know, you're kind of a take no prisoners, don't really care what you wear.
3: I don't know if I want to prison anybody. But
1: yeah.
3: Okay.
0: You know what I'm saying?
3: Yeah, yes.
0: You're a very masculine guy.
3: Okay.
0: You can take the most masculine guy in Hollywood.
3: Right.
0: Hand him a sparkler, game over.
3: Yeah, right. Yeah,
0: I'm sorry. It's just not, you could give Clint Eastwood a sparkler and all of a sudden he looks like he's going to go jazz hands. There's just something about that. The whole look with a sparkler.
3: Sparkler means you're not going to be tough at all.
1: No.
3: And there's
1: you need a Roman candle.
3: There's going to be cake afterwards.
1: Mm-hmm.
0: Yeah, there you go. Cake. Yeah. Mm-hmm. I agree. But I do love the smell of sparklers. Elsewhere, great smells from childhood.
2: Yes.
0: The smell of Band-Aids from the nurse's office. I'm not in on that. I don't agree with that.
3: Are baseball gloves on there?
1: No, they're not.
0: Should
1: are they?
0: Be. Mm-hmm. Smell of a good mitt.
3: Yep.
0: Popcorn, that's still to this day.
1: See, that good. should be in the top five.
2: Popcorn's great, yeah.
0: Yeah, I would agree. The rest of them, I know. Warm, gooey brownies, that's a good smell. Mm-hmm. Oh, and grilling outside on a sunny afternoon. There you go. That's
1: a sunny afternoon. It's hard to grill outside on a rainy afternoon.
0: Well, yeah, unless you have a
3: vodka.
0: Nice awning.
1: Yeah.
3: Vodka on your uncle's breath. Yeah. That was not a good smell. He's way too close. He's way too close.
1: Uh-huh.
0: You know what I used to like?
1: What's that, Tom?
0: My parents didn't smoke, but I had one of my buddy's dads smoked a pipe.
3: Love it.
0: And
1: did you enjoy the smell of a pipe?
0: Yeah, you'd go over to the house, and their house smelled...
3: Colin Dow's dad.
1: Mm-hmm.
3: I still remember who's
2: really?
3: Yeah, his
2: smelled
3: dad.
2: Smelled like a pipe?
3: He just sit there with a pipe. Well, I thought he was smart. He was dumb as rocks. Yeah. That pipe just made him look smart.
1: Makes him look distinguished.
0: Yeah, the guy, this friend of my dad's, his name was Jack, and he would always... and really... He had this tool kit, that he would unfold.
1: Yeah, you need.
2: You'd have to have your tobacco.
1: The tamper, and you gotta clean it.
0: He spent a lot of time digging around with that, pipe.
2: Yeah.
0: But I really liked that smell as a kid.
1: There's some good smelling tobaccos.
0: Yeah.
1: But the pipe is not as popular as it once was. Yeah, I guess a tobacco.
2: Some of the hipster kids are smoking pipes. I've seen that.
0: I just saw.
1: Well, you know what they're smoking?
0: Yeah, it's for the first time in years.
2: Me too.
1: Theirs is not Borkum Riff. Theirs is a
2: No. This was in a before it was non-smoking. This was in a restaurant that I frequent, and he was smoking. It was a bar,
3: pipe?
2: Not a restaurant. Smoking a pipe, and he had to have been, what,
0: like Fred McMurray?
2: 25, 30? Right.
0: Fred McMurray and My Three Sons.
1: Sure, he had a pipe.
3: Like he's going to tell you, he's going to give you a talk afterwards.
1: Sure. That's right. Robbie.
0: Well, really, would have been funny if they you do a black and white thing, you see Fred McMurray going,
3: hey, Bub, here.
1: I think Bub was doing that.
0: How about this on the list, the smell of Brill Cream?
1: Brill Cream?
2: I don't even know what Brill Cream smells like.
0: A little dabble, do you?
4: I don't even know who's made anymore.
2: I know what the commercial was.
3: How about
2: Absorbane
3: Junior?
2: That
1: stuff there.
0: Yeah. Oh, here you go.
2: With the green bottle that had the roller on it.
1: Mercurochrome or whatever you called it. Yeah. Where that stuff was.
0: Ian, here you go. A baseball mitt.
3: What number's that?
0: It's after 20.
3: That's wrong.
1: I agree.
3: I would say for a girl, nail polish for a girl, it's got to be nail polish in there, right?
1: Or nail polish remover. That's a solid one.
2: Those are good smells. Speaking of smells,
1: what do you got?
2: Burger King Japan has come out with a new perfume that smells like Whoppers.
1: Ooh, I like that.
2: The scent called Flame Grilled is going to be released in April. The perfume purchase includes a free Whopper just in case the fragrance makes you hungry. This is Burger King Japan.
0: So a guy would wear this?
2: No, it's a perfume, Tom. That means a girl would wear it.
0: Oh, okay.
1: A guy would wear a cologne.
3: So wouldn't you just smell like you got a job at a Burger King?
0: Mm-hmm. Here's how.
1: Hey, what are you?
0: Here's how it works.
3: What do you make, $6 an hour? Mm-hmm.
2: Tom's going to get sexy on us. Hold on.
0: Hey, Christy.
1: What do you got?
0: I can't help but notice you're wearing Whopper.
1: Called Flame Grill.
4: Is it Whopper the sandwich or Whopper's the candy?
2: Whopper's the sandwich. Burger King.
0: I'm sorry, it's called Flame Grill.
2: Flame Grilled.
4: What do Whoppers smell like?
3: Why don't you shake those fries over here? Char-broiled,
1: I guess.
0: Christy, back to our romance.
2: Yes.
0: I can't help but notice you're wearing Flame Grilled. The smell of a Whopper.
2: Mm-hmm.
0: Do you want to hold the pickle?
2: Oh, my gosh.
0: Keeping with our fast food theme.
2: It's probably
1: you're
2: going to
1: need two hands. Yeah.
0: It takes,
4: like there should be a hot dog joke here somewhere.
0: It takes two hands to handle a Whopper.
2: Handle the pickle. Mm-hmm.
1: Yeah.
0: Which always reminds me of a friend of mine in high school.
2: Oh, God.
0: I'll just give his first name.
2: Why?
0: Because he's...
3: He's probably mad that you're not using both names.
0: No. His name is Mal. His real name was Malcolm.
1: M-A-L, Mal.
0: Yeah. Mm-hmm.
2: Did he have a little pickle?
3: Mal-ay.
0: No. I don't know about his pickle. I never checked. He, at the time, Burger King had a very lengthy advertising campaign. It takes two hands to handle a Whopper.
2: Right.
0: He had a buddy tape his arm down and put a jacket on him so that it looked like he only had one arm, where he folded the sleeve up and put a clip in it.
1: Yes.
0: And he walked into Burger King.
1: Mm-hmm.
0: He said, I'd like a Big Mac. And the guy said, we don't serve Big Macs. This is the home of the Whopper. And Mal said to the guy, with a straight face, he goes, well, it takes two hands to handle a Whopper. And he walked out. I swear to God.
1: See, now, where's a video on that?
0: Well, this was before.
1: That's way before YouTube.
0: I'm tearing up remembering.
3: Okay, that's good. The guy walks in behind him with a monster camera back.
4: It's not good. It's not as good as your mother's just won 5 rubbers.
1: Yeah.
4: Okay.
1: You're right, chick.
4: That's pretty good, though.
1: That is strong.
0: That's classic.
1: Let me get that. Bob and Tom show.
6: Hey, Bob and Tom. It's Donnie Baker.
1: Oh, hey Donnie. Donnie.
6: Is that true about Burger King making a Whopper cologne, or is that just some kind of
2: Japan?
1: Well, it's a Japanese firm. Not
0: Flame Grilled, apparently, is the name of the perfume.
6: I've got a billion-dollar idea just right now on the tip of my cerebrum.
1: I'm thinking
6: if that's true, that they have that, I could get some of Angel Skinner's panties, give you surf and turf, because they smell like Red Lobster's dumpster. God, they do.
0: Nice.
6: That's a combo platter right in your face.
1: Okay.
0: Thank you, Tony. Now, we learned something very interesting about our guest. He is comedian Ian
1: Bagg.
0: What
1: did we learn?
0: Veteran of The Tonight Show, veteran of Showtime. Ian found out at his wedding, you'd been poisoned the day before your wedding.
1: Big surprise for you and the family.
0: Food poisoning.
3: Yes.
0: Then you said you were sitting around a campfire on the beach in the Pacific Ocean, and your mom informed everyone there that she had slept with Wayne Newton.
3: Robin decided to bring it up.
0: And
1: wow.
0: I'm not sure if you've done any.
1: And that was the first time you'd had any idea.
3: Had no clue. Had no clue. That's had seen the pictures, you know, the black and white pictures of her and my aunt running around America. So I was like, you know, just
1: wondering.
3: You're
1: having a time there.
3: Hey, they look cool. And then
1: young
3: as
1: girls
3: you get
1: having
3: older,
1: a great time.
3: Yeah, and then you get older. Like,
0: Wayne Newton is perhaps most famous for this song. But
1: yes,
0: there's another song that he did. I'd like to listen to this carefully. This is a Wayne Newton. And again, I'm not trying to establish anything except for the fact that your mother apparently had carnal knowledge of Mr. Newton.
1: What do you got there?

0: there you go. Apparently, Wayne wrote that after he saw your mom and saw little Ian Bag.
1: I love my dad, but I wish it was Wayne.
2: Oh, yeah. What a different life you'd have had, huh?
1: Would have been cool.
3: This is Bob and Tom 24/7. Comedy, guests, Bob and Tom exclusives. And it's here on the internet. Bob and Tom 24/7. 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
3: They're yucky and they look nasty and they stink.
1: Sanitized for your protection.
4: Good evening, ladies and gentlemen, and welcome to the club. I'm your host, Nick Wayne. Tonight, we're going to do a little tribute to the ballsiest broad in the business. Of course, I'm talking about Madonna. What will she think of next?

0: Thank you. And good night.
1: No. You don't say we didn't warn you. There's laughter ahead.
2: You guys want to grab lunch?
3: We can't go anymore.
2: Holy
0: That's
2: cow.
0: A good day's work, everybody.
1: This is Bob and Tom Radio.
4: Hello, I'm Chick McGee, and true tale from Life with Tom.
2: Oh, yeah.
4: I just want to know how many of you have encountered this. You're in the hallway. Mm-hmm. Here's my first mistake. I engaged him in conversation.
2: Oh, okay.
4: I should never do that. And I was telling him a story about, well, you know, where you would get a shirt like this, and then he goes, wait a minute, you know, I, and then he goes on with his story, and then I find myself saying, yeah. Yeah, I was done, and I walk away.
5: No, that's
4: how
5: not,
4: many
5: that's
4: times
5: not
4: has that,
5: all what happened.
4: How many times did that happen to you guys?
6: Always?
4: I'm sure it has. Yes. He
6: that's
4: doesn't.
6: Not what happened?
5: He was trying to tell me about something that I was aware of because Christy had told me about it yesterday. Now, the larger point is it's time for another song from Patty
4: yeah,
5: G.
4: Yeah, I was done.
5: Well, I'm taking a break from sports. And,
6: what song do you want Pat to do? Pull his string.
4: Can you
7: I
4: put
7: sent
4: music?
7: You a list.
4: Can you put music to
8: USA,
4: this?
8: USA,
4: USA, USA, USA, hey, USA, USA, USA, hey, hey.
2: That's beautiful.
5: You could add that to the snoring.
4: I don't know if that's possible.
6: Jason.
5: Okay.
4: That needs work. Yeah, that needs a little
5: flushing out. They need to get the editors in here. Pat, I know you did a great new song. It's my favorite of yours of late. It's an original Pat Godwin song, and it's called Deny. I believe this is based on a concept, if you will, from Chick McGee from years before.
4: It's just common sense.
5: Yeah. Oh. This involves the cheating folks out there.
6: I don't
5: there.
6: Know if I've heard this.
5: Oh, this is.
6: Did you play
5: this is
6: while
5: my
6: I was
5: new
6: gone?
5: Favorite.
2: Yes.
4: Here's the thing. Remember what Chris Rock said. If you cheat, you're going to get caught. It's just plain and simple. Go ahead.
2: It's called Deny, Deny, Deny. Right. Not and just Deny.
5: It's a sing-along. And, all Christy, right. I think the beauty of this song is right away you know where how to sing it.
6: Okay.
2: You want to hear that part? That part first? The sing-along goes like this. Deny, deny, deny. Deny, deny, deny, deny. Deny, deny. There you go.
9: So 3-4-2.
6: Gotcha.
2: If you want to be a cheater, go out of state to meet her. No voicemails, think before you send. Don't film your lovemaking. Don't text your picture taking. Don't make a tryst, a face.

0: picture's incriminating. 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
1: Honey, that's photoshopped.
0: If her friends saw you bang her, blame it on a doppelganger. That wasn't me there in the park.
2: That's not me.
0: If you get caught red-handed kissing someone else, just say it was mouth to mouth or she would die.
1: I saved her life, babe.
0: If you're at the hospital and your mistress shows up,

0: And of course, don't use the U.S. mail. 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Check your clothes for long blonde hairs. Avoid all well-lit places and old familiar faces. Make sure she takes her underwear. I think these are yours. Don't go to sporting events have a jumbo screen.
1: She confronts
0: you, blame it on AI.
2: It's fake.
0: Take a long hot shower, a Silkwood shower. Bring home flowers.

0: Oh, that is beautiful.
1: That's got to be so hard to cheat these days.
2: No kidding.
1: Look at all that work just in that song.
2: It doesn't seem worth it.
1: No, yeah. It's not.
0: I particularly like the doppelganger line.
3: Uh-huh. Yes, yes.
2: Because it rhymes with banger, which is really inspired.
0: And the fact that the doppelganger is doing her in the park.
1: Right.
0: That might also be a bad idea if you are. You got caught in the park?
3: Yeah, a long time ago. A long time ago, if anyone's listening.
0: During the day?
1: What?
0: During the day?
3: No, it was after a gig, yeah.
2: Oh, that's fun. The park is a classic place.
0: Were you vertical or horizontal?
3: I was by a tree. Cut grass. That was the issue right there.
4: Up against a tree.
3: By the tree. It was cut
0: Were you concerned about grass stains? Or?
3: Well, I didn't realize it was cut grass, so I came home with the grass on my ass. Your ass
4: For those
3: grass.
4: Of you who are wondering if Tom's romantic, you heard what he said about an interlude in a park. Aren't you worried about grass stains? You are really something. You know that. You like ski jumping, Tom?
0: I just love the winter games.
1: That was a lovely song.
3: Oh, thanks.
4: As is often the case, there's a lot of behind the scenes that goes into making the ski jump come off without a hitch. Did you know they use leaf blowers on the hill to make so there's no debris on the where the skiers take the ramp down? Look, there
2: they
4: are.
2: That's a whole team.
4: There's a whole team of men. I'm going to say like 30 leaf blowers out there to make sure it's clean. There goes the skier, and now here comes the leaf blowers again.
2: Oh, they do it each time.
1: Wow.
4: They're blowing. Yeah.
0: They're wearing uniforms. It's pretty funny.
4: Oh, yeah. That must be.
1: And they're choreographed?
0: Yeah.
4: Volunteers.
0: It looks like a giant spider leg.
4: Well, apparently there was some controversy yesterday. One of the leaf blowers, one of the ski jumpers almost hit a leaf blower.
2: Oh, man.
4: Which would have slowed it down.
0: Because they're going right away.
4: And they say they're going 60 miles an hour down that hill.
1: Right.
0: And then they go off the edge.
4: It seems way too fast.
1: Yep.
0: Scary.
4: Major League Baseball has announced that it has going to turn the baseball orange.
2: No, I'm kidding. This is big news.
1: Right.
4: They have an official soft drink.
2: Really?
4: Yeah, this is big news. It's Mountain Dew Baja Blast.
0: Now, I had to look this up.
4: A tropical lime flavor to ballparks.
1: You had to look up Baja Blast?
4: Nationwide as the official soft drink sponsor.
2: It's a gamer drink.
1: Oh, my God.
3: Oh, yeah.
1: They've been selling it at Taco Bell for 20 years, 10 years.
0: I found out the history.
4: Mountain Dew roll out Get a Baja for a Blast program that will turn long-distance home runs into product rewards.
2: Oh, okay.
1: Oh, yeah.
4: There you go.
0: But you're right. It was officially, when it came out, it was exclusive, actually, to Taco Bell.
1: Yeah.
0: I've never had a Baja Blast.
2: Neither have I.
0: I am not a Mountain Dew drinker.
1: I'm sure you haven't had them.
0: Man, I know we have
1: I bet your kids have.
0: Oh, yeah. We have a lot of Mountain Dew drinkers in the building, I can
4: How
0: tell.
4: How about that Taco Bell?
1: Yeah. Mm-hmm.
4: I will have the left side of the menu.
0: But interestingly enough, I was concerned because I know Mountain Dew is very heavy in caffeine. Baja Blast is not.
2: Mm.
0: It says it's described as moderate amounts of caffeine. A typical 12-ounce serving has about 54 milligrams of caffeine,
2: which is 9 cups of coffee.
0: There's a 98
4: in
0: a cup of coffee, in an 8-ounce cup of coffee. So they're very good. But and they're changing the lyrics to that song.
1: What song?
0: Buy me some peanuts and Baja Blast. I just think it's kind of sacrilegious, frankly. Are you going to change what you drink just because it's a Major League Baseball official drink?
4: No.
1: Do you think they're doing this to try to lure in younger audience? Because Baja Blast is a younger person's drink.
2: Well, MLB is doing it because Mountain Dew had the highest bid.
1: Ah.
2: I mean, that's how this works.
4: Yeah, follow the money. Yeah.
0: And apparently it's a good mixture with vodka, I have been told.
2: Oh, really?
4: No,
1: they do that at the Taco Bell cantinas. That's what they mix with vodka there when you go there.
4: Yes.
1: Uh-huh.
0: Ah. So you can get yourself a Mountain DUI after the game.
1: You could.
4: A soft taco supreme and a Baja Blast with a half vodka. Oh, that'll get you there. Next thing you know, you're watching curling for 9 hours.
5: Stupid world record.
4: Is that loud? That seems loud.
0: Yeah.
4: A group of adventurers have broken the Guinness World Record for the highest slackline walk over a waterfall.
2: Okay.
0: Okay, this is terrifying.
2: Now, people have done this over Niagara Falls before.
4: Is that right?
2: Mm-hmm. At least the river right before it falls.
4: Isn't that like 13 miles across? Something like that?
2: It is, I think, 28
4: miles
3: Are
4: across.
3: Are they attached to it? Are they
4: attached?
3: No, they weren't.
4: No, they're levitating.
2: But in this case, what waterfall is this?
4: Lucas Ermler.
2: Oh, sure, the Ermler Falls, yeah.
0: This is the...
4: Rude Passel, Jens Dickey, Jens, maybe the E's silent, Carl Schrader, and Valentin Rapp, all from Germany. Oh, and Raphael Britti from Brazil broke the record together. They crossed a 485-foot, 6-inch high line at the height of, oh, Angel Falls. These are badass, Tom. 3,307 feet off the ground across Angel Falls in Venezuela.
2: Man.
1: There's Oh, my gosh.
3: No way.
0: It's absolutely terrifying.
2: This person's doing some tricks, squatting down.
4: He is attached, though.
1: He is attached. Yeah, he is attached.
2: That's not a lady?
0: There's a tether line.
1: It's a lady. Looks like a lady.
4: Yeah, that's a
2: you got a broad there.
3: Who knows these days?
0: Those are the most spectacular falls in the world. Wow, this is really cool.
2: It is cool. That's
1: slack line harder than a tightrope.
2: Slack is honestly has more slack. Oh, is it more difficult?
1: Yes.
2: No, it's necessary apparently.
1: Okay.
2: Yeah.
1: Okay.
0: Why is that?
2: They say you want a little bit of slack, otherwise, it's not slack enough.
4: Right.
0: By the way,
4: thank you, Josh.
0: If you're just joining us. For Josh's last day, we certainly appreciate
6: it. The Bob and Tom Show, real radio men of genius.
7: They bribed us to say that.
8: Hey, man, it's Donnie Baker, man. 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Well, so's your wife, Mitchell. And now, 2 yards over, Ricky Mooner put his boat on the market for $500 less than mine. I called him up and threatened to sue him right to his face. 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I said, for boat blocking. 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It's state law.
9: That's not true, Donnie.
8: Shut up, Randy. 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
10: He read the books. 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
8: I swear to God, man. 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Hey, do you know if you get a hole-in-one at Putt-Putt, they have to announce your name? It's public record. And at restaurants, if the hostess screws your name up over the loudspeaker, you get a free appetizer.
9: It's appetizer.
8: No, it ain't.
10: He's read about books. He knows them all.
8: I swear to God, man. It's state law. Man, I probably know more about laws than anybody I know of. Like bars have to turn the lights on for last call. I swear to God they do. And do you know every dentist has to give a free toothbrush for each visit? Except in Rhode Island where it's floss. Food courts have to pass out free samples. And if it's chicken, it's got to be on a stick. State law. In high school, if your teacher makes a grade mistake in red ink, they can't change it back, even on your permanent record. Oh, and here's another thing. All rock and roll tapes have to have at least one kick-ass guitar solo. Clean it up, Scotty Winkler. That's my best friend Scotty on lead guitar. Todd Boner's on bass. Dusty Privet on drums. Man, the lead singer has to intro the band. I swear to God he does. That's what broke up Journey the first time.
10: He's read the books. He knows them all.
8: I swear to God, man. It's state law. Hey, did you know every city has to have at least one radio station do two for Tuesday? They have to, and nothing beats a double shot of Whitesnake. And some laws were created because of me, like you can't reuse a pregnancy test. Truth hurts, don't it, Patty? Ferguson, yeah, you. Oh, and you can't leave bird feet on a bug zapper. Think it's a PETA thing.
10: He's read the books, he knows them all.
8: I swear to God, man, it's state law. And one out of every four strippers has to be named after a state, like Phoenix or Savannah.
9: Those aren't states, Donnie.
8: Shut up, Randy. What state was you named after? Oklahoma or Massachusetts?
6: All day, all night, all Bob and Tom. This is Bob and Tom 24/7.
0: We're talking about the demise of Sierra Mist.
1: Yeah.
0: The soft drink. I was thinking about it. We were talking about 7-Up and Sprite. Sprite's the dominant, I guess, lemon-lime drink out there. But it struck me, there's a famous drink, the 7-and-7.
1: Yes.
0: That incorporates 7-Up.
4: Do you know, I didn't know how to order a drink when I went out to a bar, and because of Saturday Night Fever, because Double J would order a 7-7, that's what I'd order, and I didn't know what it was. I guessed it was 7-Up, but I didn't know what the other 7 was.
2: Did you like it?
4: No, it's too boozy.
1: What but, is it?
4: Seagram's, I think. Seagram's,
2: yeah,
4: 7.
2: Seagram's 7 and 7-Up.
11: Yeah, so, 7 my, 7. So my question is this. Is there the only other one I can think of, you've got Jack and Coke.
2: Right.
11: You've got CC and Ginger, Canadian Club and Ginger Ale, but non-specific, not like a brand name.
2: Mm.
11: I mean, are there people who are so, does someone go, I'd like Jack and Pepsi? Do bartenders have to say, like they do with, no, we only have Pepsi products?
2: I don't know.
1: Oh, I know
11: they do. Was there a drink, a cool drink with Sierra Mist?
2: Well.
11: And now that they've changed the name, the
3: there was Canadian Mist, remember that? That was a
1: Canadian
3: whiskey.
1: Mist, yeah, that's a
11: booze.
1: Whiskey.
11: Yeah. Mm-hmm. Yeah, but I mean, what's this new one's going to be called? Starry, Starry.
1: Yes. Mm-hmm.
11: Can you think of a drink for that one? Starry and
3: Seagram's.
11: Starry Night. It's Black Russian. I don't know. I'm just curious.
4: Starry Bailey, maybe. Starry Bailey.
11: Nothing's coming to mind.
12: Starry Night's good because it makes you see all blurry. Kind of like Van Gogh stuff.
4: Top five cocktails of 2021.
1: Right? Okay.
4: Number five, margarita.
1: That's classic. A good one.
4: Number four, dry martini.
1: Nope.
4: Number three, a daiquiri.
2: All right.
4: Number two is a Negroni.
12: Yeah.
4: An Americano. The bartender replaced soda water with gin and added an orange peel instead of the Americano's typical lemon peel. Gin, vermouth, and Campari.
1: Yeah.
4: I'm not sure what that is. And number one, the old fashioned.
1: Of course.
11: This isn't in popularity.
4: top cocktails of 2021. I don't know what else it would be.
11: There's no way.
4: How about number six? An espresso martini.
12: Very popular.
1: Well, those are very popular.
4: Are they, really?
1: Yes.
4: I've never even heard of that until just now.
1: And especially in Willie's age group, a little older. Yeah.
4: Espresso martini is sure to get you buzzing with a shot of espresso, coffee-flavored liqueur, and vodka. Oh, hey! Vodka? It's a smooth cocktail, great after dinner pick me up.
12: You know what's good, Chick? Do it with like a little peanut butter whiskey, the Screwball, and it's like a peanut butter coffee. It's delicious.
4: A Screwball?
12: Yeah, man. All that right. Stuff's great.
4: Oh, I always wanted to order one of these, a mojito.
1: Oh.
4: I don't even know what it is.
11: Well, you got to get delicious. There earlier. You'll get the last of the mojitos.
1: Is that right? It has mint in it.
4: Nice.
12: That's
4: very
12: so nice. Silly.
4: Yeah, I'm going to give you that.
2: Very good.
11: Tonight, that very, special very at Fenimore's.
4: Yeah. Fenimore Cooper. Hey, dating back to the 16th century Cuba, the mojito made from rum, lime, mint, and sugar. Oh, I like
11: that
4: rum.
11: Sounds good. You'd like that.
1: Huh. It's very good.
11: Okay. Well, I'm sorry. Anyways,
1: list, the Negroni is the number one cocktail, and I've never even heard of it.
4: Number 16 here is called.
11: I wish. You know, Megan, can we talk about this tomorrow?
1: All right.
4: Number
1: whatever.
4: 16 mixed drink is called the Corpse Reviver.
1: Ooh,
2: I've heard of that, but never had one.
4: A pre-prohibition era cocktail that was used for reviving a corpse.
1: Jeez.
4: So basically, it was a drink to cure a hangover. Absinthe, gin, Lillet Blanc, and orange liqueur.
1: Ooh.
4: It disappeared for decades, but it's back, baby.
1: Wow.
4: Anything, Tom?
11: I'm just trying to find... there's a million lists, and they're all different. This one has the Moscow Mule as second.
2: Man, that was huge, what, 6-7 years ago?
1: Mm. They're still pretty popular.
2: Are they?
1: Yeah.
4: I don't care for the Moscow Mule because it insists on the drink arriving in a particular
12: copper cup.
4: Container.
1: Copper cup, yeah.
12: You don't like, you don't copper like cup? That?
4: No, just give me my styrofoam and a bottle of vodka.
1: No, it's a very nice ginger beer.
2: The flavor
1: beer.
2: Profile would change, therefore...
1: Moscow Mules
4: I'm sorry,
1: good.
4: What?
2: The flavor profile would be would be altered in a styrofoam.
4: Yeah, that's right. Yeah.
2: As opposed to copper.
11: So, yeah, these all insist that it come in copper.
1: Of course.
2: Oh, yeah. Must.
11: Okay, all right. So,
4: how about the Pisco Sour?
11: Oh. That's what? You drink 20 beers?
4: And your
11: drink your urine?
12: Your Pisco Sour. Whenever I eat asparagus, my Pisco Sour.
2: There you go. Didn't Pisco die in like 81?
11: Pisco
1: But he was a friend of mine.
4: Was a friend of mine.
12: Oh, I like the records of the White Sox game. Get rid of Pisco?
4: No, stop kidding around. The Pisco Sour is a favorite cocktail. Native to Peru or Chile. Both countries claim to have created it by mixing Pisco I don't even know what Pisco is. Lime juice, egg white,
11: I'd like
4: white,
11: to say if,
4: I,
11: if I'm working for the corporation, I would be wanting to think maybe name change.
4: Oh, Pisco is a South American grape brandy. That is made from distilled wine, its main flavor being grapes.
11: Oh, that's from the Scheidko company. No one can make Pisco.
3: You're on
11: like
3: fire.
11: The
3: hey, where's the Pisco? Normally in the toilet, pal.
4: We in Scheidko.
11: Okay, this has the Pisco punches. Are you looking at this list where it's number 50?
4: Oh, my Pisco punch is like 19.
1: You might be on the world list.
4: I'm sorry, 23.
11: Yeah, again, there are a lot of different things. Our point is, say goodbye to Sierra Mist and hello to Starry.
1: Yes.
11: I'm sorry, this is a terrible name. Did they market research this at all?
12: Is it like they Starry? Because it ends with an I like Pepsi?
1: No, it's a Y. S-T-A-R-R.
12: Just that like I sound. Oh, I see what you're saying. Is that what they're going for, maybe?
1: I don't know. What's the bottle look like? Let's see the logo. I haven't seen it. Have you seen it?
2: Yeah. It looks like a can of...
11: It's green and it's got a lemon and it's got...
2: Yeah, it's got that kind of classic soda colors.
11: It's clear.
12: It looks like a Sprite in a Nickelodeon show where they don't have the rights to show it. So they
2: it does. It looks like a knockoff.
11: Oh, that is so true. It does look fake.
4: Yeah. Oh, okay.
1: Yeah, it does. It looks like...
2: But we'll try it. We'll see how it is.
1: All right.
2: Who knows? I could be become a loyal Starry sipper.
4: How about the porn star martini?
2: What's that mean?
4: It's become a favorite in the UK since 2002. It was invented in London. Shake out 1.5 ounces of vanilla...
2: I see.
1: Yeah.
4: Flavored vodka, a 1/2 ounce of passion fruit liqueur, 1 ounce of passion fruit puree, lime juice, vanilla simple syrup. Oh, that's
11: why is it called?
2: Because you have a guy throw it on your face.
11: That's why it's called the porn star.
2: That's right.
3: How does that come in? Does that come in a glass?
12: and then he yells,
4: there you
12: we'll
4: go,
12: give you a ride home.
4: Right?
12: We'll give you a ride home when we're done, okay?
4: Boy, that is refreshing.
11: Okay. Or they can heave it on the small of your back if you're.
2: Yeah, that's
11: if it's his birthday.
2: Now we got to take a picture of your license. Just
4: sign this right here. Are you sure you're 21?
11: Okay, well, thank you very much. We need to. Oh, can you grab that, please?
4: Hell yeah! Hello, Bob and Tom Show.
13: Bob and Tom, it's Kenny Tarmac.
11: Kenny.
13: Hey, Shooter, we just landed. I'm in ATL. Just got in from ORD after a 30-day layover at B&A. Oh, God. Never thought I'd get out of Nashville.
4: Yeah.
13: You know, I feel enough to last me a lifetime. Am I right?
11: Right. Yeah, whatever you say.
13: I had to call you guys today. I believe I heard Christy talking about her boyfriend's travel. Did I hear you right, Christy? He's halfway to being a million miler. I got to tell you, being a million miler is truly an elite club. We meet on Thursdays at the Bravo Sky Club at ATL. This week, all you can eat quiche. So I'm guessing we'll see your beau at the club sometime during, fourth quarter business this year? He's on pace, am I right?
1: Yeah, right.
13: So what's his airline?
11: No, he has 500,000 miles on his Jeep.
1: On his truck.
13: 500,000 miles, all wheels down?
1: Yes.
4: Yeah. Nothing in the air.
13: What does he drive, a stagecoach? I mean, if that's all with Avis, his Windsor number has to be well over 10 digits. My God, I can't believe he's covered that much ground in one car. He makes Zone 4 people seem bougie. Am I right?
4: Oh, yeah.
13: Hey, listen, have him park that bad boy. I've got a buddy pass that expires in 3 days. We'll get your boa's wings, get him started a program that pays back. Oh, God, the line of Caribou coffee is forever long. I've got points to burn. Let's reload from baggage claim. It's Carousel 4, which means 5 at ATL because they always change it before the belt moves. I'll call you when the bags are hot.
11: Okay.
1: Thank you. Be safe out there.
4: Boy, that's a...
11: Kenny,
4: you
11: barely had some coffee this morning.
1: Exactly. Yeah.
4: And had a chance martini? To sit down and write some stuff.
11: he's going good. Got a letter here.
1: Yes.
11: Josh, do you have a calendar in front of you?
2: Yeah.
11: Mm-hmm. This comes to us from Mr. Thatcher.
2: Hi, Thatchy.
11: He wants to know if we've started the plans to celebrate Josh's 7th anniversary on the show.
2: Oh, yeah, well, of course.
1: Is August 1st, right?
4: Got to be.
2: It's a Tuesday this year.
11: Oh, it's a Tuesday.
2: Yeah.
11: Okay, he wants to know if we're bringing back the one-man band.
2: Well.
1: Oh, come on. No.
4: I demand we have the one-man band.
1: No, you can't go back.
2: I'm kind of with Christy on this.
11: You want to do something fresh for the 7th anniversary?
2: Yes. Yeah, we will do something fresh.
11: Okay.
2: You know what? Let's have it involve a penny farthing. this time.
1: Oh, God. Oh,
2: that's a good idea.
11: One of the bicycles with the giant front wheel.
2: Either a man who knows how to, who's like really good at the penny farthing, and I can stand up there and watch him.
11: Or you, you want to try it, right?
4: You know what? Yeah. Your amusement, right?
2: Yeah, yes, yes, yes.
1: With our loading dock the way it is, he could actually probably get on a penny.
12: Yeah, and then he could actually break his shoulder.
2: Yeah.
11: Oh, I think he'd probably break his elbow, Willie.
2: I'll be padded up.
3: Yeah, you got to be.
11: No,
3: yeah.
11: No, then just see. You're just going to, you'll break your skull.
12: No, we should do
2: all the proper helmets.
12: Let's go to like one of the places where the floor is a trampoline or something so you can't hurt yourself. That's too dangerous,
3: that is,
12: man.
3: Pretty dangerous.
12: You cannot fall.
2: You guys know how hurt
4: the worst that could happen is he falls, and every time he goes by the coffee maker, he pisses his pants. That's the worst that could happen. That's not that bad. Right?
11: Okay. We'll work on your 7th anniversary.
2: We'll figure something.
11: There's a penny farthing guy here in town I know I can hook you up with.
4: He has a penny for
2: if I saw him, guy. I would pull over, get out of my car, and just cheer.
1: Would you really?
2: Yes. Good for you!
11: How about the guy that was riding a penny farthing, the first time he saw a guy ride by with a regular bicycle, he probably went, why didn't I think of that?
2: Oh, that's
1: now, why
2: that's
1: would
2: better,
1: you think
2: it?
1: Of it that way? Never mind.
4: That is so much better.
1: Yeah.
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20: No.
19: Well, I am in the country of Costa Rica. 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And that's me, Jim Jefferson. So whether you've been injured at a concert, while listening to music at home, or while simply thinking about a song, you may be entitled to compensation. Call the law offices of John Johansson today and see if you have a strong case, just like this fellow did.
21: I called Jack Joseph for help last fall. See, I'd been listening to the radio and heard Alice Cooper singing his catchy song called School's Out.
20: Uh-huh.
21: Well, I assumed he meant my school. I didn't show up for my final exam, and I flunked out. But my attorney, Mr. Jensen, explained to Mr. Cooper's attorneys how this would prevent me from becoming a doctor and making millions of dollars over my lifetime. Thanks, Jim.
19: That man is just one of dozens of clients I have helped. Just listen to this young couple who came into my office with a sad story.
22: Well, rock music ruined the reputation of my girlfriend and me. We grew up in a small town and dated all throughout high school.
23: We always behaved very modestly in public and had planned to save ourselves for marriage. Until we became the talk of the town. Tell him, Jack.
22: You see, Diane and I were outside the Tasty Freeze, minding our own business, sucking down a chili dog.
23: And his hands were not between my knees. Johnny Cougar ruined our reputation. Couldn't walk down the street without people snickering and pointing after that song came out.
19: But now life goes on for Jack and Diane.
4: Yeah.
19: Thanks to our out-of-court settlement, they were able to move to a slightly larger town with larger fast food chains and less nosy neighbors. I'm just here to help people get what's coming to them. If you thought Saturday night really was all right for fighting, contact my office. Or if you thought Pat Benatar really wanted you to hit her with your best shot, just pick up the phone and call me. Did you hear Rock You Like a Hurricane on the radio and immediately evacuate your home? Well, I'm your guy. Perhaps you had a loved one who took the Van Halen song Jump a little too literally.
20: Oh.
19: Give me a ring. There is no reason for you to suffer any longer. I have helped a hotel detective who was out of sight get his job back, as well as a banker lady who was sure all that glittered was gold. And recently, I helped this victim of a stalker.
5: I got real creeped out every time I heard that song by The Police, Every Breath You Take. I realized he was singing about me. Every move you make, I'll be watching you. Creepy. Jason Jorgensen was able to get me a nice settlement. Plus, he got that guy ticketed for impersonating a law enforcement official. Oh. The police? Hell, it turns out they ain't even real cops. Jackie sure helped me.
19: Don't let rock and roll ruin your life any longer.
7: The law offices of Joe Johnson do not accept any cases which may end up in an actual court of law. Any settlements awarded are subject to Costa Rican taxes as well as a 3-year waiting period pending counter litigation. Joe Johnson will not be held responsible for any death threats, public mockery, or yard jobs which occur before, during, or after filing lawsuits.
19: Call the law offices of Joe Johnson today.
7: Phone number withheld due to pending litigation.
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0: We were sitting at a table when Mama got disabled, all the liquor running to her head. And soon I got to choking, Daddy wasn't joking when he grabbed me by the arm and said, "Don't look now, Mama's got her boobs out showing everybody in town." Faces turning red, we were wishing we were dead. There were people standing all around.
1: Yeah.
0: When Mama gets to drinking, there ain't much thinking. There's nothing anybody can do. You just hope and pray there never comes a day when Mama's out drinking with you. Well, we got her in a truck and we started driving home, and Mama said she had to go. Daddy pulled it over, we were standing on his shoulder while Mom was putting on a show. Well, he started up the truck and Mama stood up with her pants still around her knees. When we heard Mama holler, "If you give me a dollar, well, I'll let you take a peek at these." I don't look now, Mama's got her boobs out showing everybody in town. Faces turned.

0: Yeah.
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2: 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We are worldwide on American Forces Radio. Thanks for joining us. We have found ourselves in the Napa Auto Parts studios again. I look around the room. Look at that head of hair. That's Chick McGee. We have. I'm sorry. That's,
3: stopped one short head of hair.
2: That's comedian Kevin.
3: There's the head of hair.
2: Kevin Meaney's going to be live on stage at the Lincoln Square Theater in Decatur, Illinois tonight. Then Mason City Limits Friday and Saturday in Mason City, Illinois. He's Bob. I'm Tom. That's Christy Lee. And let's get back to the action. We were discussing Kevin's life on the road.
4: I'd rather stay in a hospital. You know? This way they take your temperature every hour. The fun way.
2: We've learned a little bit about you.
4: That's your most accurate reading, though.
2: You doing any acting these days? You doing?
4: Yeah. Mm-hmm. I was not as much as I'd like, but I was in this new movie that just came out called Blood Ransom. I don't know if you've seen that.
5: No, I have not.
4: I'm waiting for that to come on Netflix.
5: Who's starring in Blood Ransom? Other than you.
4: I forget.
5: Okay.
4: But she is the number one film star in the Philippines.
5: Ah.
4: Okay, so we're going to have to take a trip to the Philippines.
5: Mm-hmm.
4: And my character is Mr. Manningham, and I am...
5: Filipino?
4: I am the head vampire.
5: It's a vampire.
4: Oh, yeah, it's a vampire movie. Mm. And I'm the head vampire. Oh. And all the other young vampires come to me for advice. And so I saw it in Times Square. It was playing there, and I went with a friend of mine, and people went to see it. It's not a funny movie. But every time I would come on screen, I would just howl laughing, and people are like looking at me like, "What? What? This is not funny." And I'm like, "Ah!" Because I can't believe I actually got booked in this. Because I had to be really serious.
6: There you are, Mr. Manningham, right here on IMDb.
2: Is it done?
6: Jamie Harris stars as Bill.
4: Mm-hmm. Yes,
6: Natalina Maggio.
4: Jamie Harris.
6: Okay,
4: he's great.
6: Wait. This is on IMBD, the third person on the cast.
5: You're making
6: listed.
5: Fun of Kevin's career, you
6: Sorry.
5: Realize this.
6: Okay. Clayton Rohner is the rich white guy.
3: Kevin is
5: Did
3: not
5: you have
3: laughing.
5: Any scenes with that Kevin Rohner?
3: Well.
6: I'm sorry, that just...
3: I don't know.
6: Thought that was kind of
4: It's a good movie. It really is a good movie.
2: Maybe we should talk about some of your triumphs.
3: Yeah.
5: Oh, wow.
3: That'd be a nice change of pace.
2: Perhaps we should. Mm-hmm. Kevin is one of my favorite comedians.
4: Broadway, the musical Hairspray. I was in that, probably the gayest musical ever written.
5: Mm-hmm.
4: So I was in that for about 5 years on Broadway.
2: Were you in it with Panette ever?
4: I was, yeah. And Johnny and I actually... We were called the same day to audition.
5: Mm-hmm.
4: So we were downstairs in the basement at the Neil Simon Theater, and we were just howling laughing. And I went up and I did my audition. And John, I've known John since the early 80s. I saw his first set when he did stand up at Nick's Comedy Stop in Boston. And we were like, oh my God, this guy is unbelievable. He was great from the start.
5: Mm-hmm.
4: He came in. And he just hit a home run from day one. He worked harder than anyone else. And when he passed away, it was one of the first times that that a comedian's passing really affected me, because he was one of my peers, you know.
5: Sure.
4: And he was a dear friend, and we did a lot of things together, you know.
5: Mm-hmm.
4: I'm not going to get into them, but it was wasn't dirty or anything.
5: Mm-hmm. Okay,
2: but he was when he came through with Hairspray, we had him in here.
4: He was the
3: he had his eyebrows shaved. It freaked me out.
4: Yeah. But when he was in Hairspray on Broadway, every one of us in the cast gained at least 20 pounds.
5: Oh.
4: Because every day he would come in and he goes, "I brought some cupcakes," and we go, "No, you've got to try this icing. It's unbelievable." And everybody just ballooned up, because you could never say no to John.
5: Mm-hmm.
4: He was just that type of personality that just, you know, you just loved him so much. And
5: he probably did know the best places in New York to eat.
4: Oh, he did. Yeah. Mm-hmm. And he would just get, you know, the food was always arriving.
5: Sure.
2: You know? How long were you in Hairspray?
4: About 5 years.
5: Mm-hmm.
4: I did a year in Toronto, and then they called me for the Broadway run, and I did 4 years on Broadway.
6: That's great.
4: With George Wendt. I was with George Wendt, Norm from Cheers. It's really funny because, the wives would say, honey, why don't we go see Hairspray? Norm from Cheers is in it, you know? And then they go, oh, right, I'll go because I like Norm. And then they would see Norm, and Norm would be a woman. Mm-hmm. And they go, oh, my God. Oh. And then I played Wilbur, his husband,
6: sure.
4: her husband, mm-hmm. and we would have to sing this big song together.
6: Mm-hmm.
4: And then in the middle of the song, I would always try to make him laugh, you know?
5: Right.
4: And, you know, we were right at the edge of the stage, and he would just go, I'm going to kill you. I'm going to kill you, Kevin. And we had such, he's just exactly the way you would expect him to be. He's just like, let's go out and have a shot and a beer.
5: Right.
4: You know, he's just that type of a guy, you know, and, mm-hmm. and a real, real nice man.
2: Did you ever forget your lines?
4: Yeah, absolutely. Yeah.
2: Even after doing it for yeah. several years?
4: Because you can't drop your guard. You know, if you just take it for granted, if you're not on your game, I remember when I was, there was a great actor that was in the show. I just actually saw him in Breaking Bad, and I forget his name. But he was playing Wilbur at the time, the husband, and he came and he didn't make his entrance
5: mm-hmm.
4: in the jail scene. And so I was his understudy. So I knew his line. So I just kind of created this whole another story. And then he finally comes out and he's like ready to do his line. I go, you're not needed here anymore. And he just kind of just I was just trying to finish the scene.
6: Uh-huh.
4: And without having him complicated anymore,
5: right.
4: and I'm shaking, literally shaking. And when I was served by my wife, you know, with the divorce papers at the theater, I had some problems that day.
5: I'll bet.
4: And then my mother goes, why don't you serve her when she's coming out of church? You know, because my mother can be very evil. You know, why don't you do that? Yeah. And her long dress. Get her. Her pearls on.
2: Well, that's not a nice thing to do. Serve you a church, serve you on the theater like that.
4: Yeah, get she
2: you
4: all, did. Yeah, because somebody, I thought it was. They go, excuse me, Mr. Meany, and I said yes. And I thought they wanted my autograph. And I go, yes. So thank you for coming.
5: Yeah.
4: And they touch me with the papers, and I. Ah.
2: You know? I just saw you in what was that movie called?
4: Blood Ransom.
2: Blood Ransom. Mm-hmm. Blood Ransom. Yeah. Wow, that's a bad day, huh?
4: Yeah, that's not a good day.
2: So you forget your.
6: Well, that's a terrible thing for someone
5: well,
6: to
5: sure
6: do.
5: Well, sure it is, but she knows he's going to be at the theater, so
4: yeah.
5: bam,
4: well,
5: there you true. Go.
4: I yeah. forgive her. I do. I forgive her. I did some bad things, too, mm-hmm. you know, during that time.
5: Mm-hmm.
4: So.
2: Okay, well, we're talking with comedian Kevin Meany. Let's go to the news desk for a second and see what else you've got over there, Christy.
6: The Australian sex party has been deregistered after the country's election watchdog group ruled it did not have enough members.
4: Deregistered.
6: Co-founder Robbie Swan said in a statement that the party would vigorously appeal a decision handed down by the Australian Election Commission that removed its official status following a review of its membership.
0: Who is that? With great vigor.
5: Kennedy?
0: Is that Kennedy?
7: Yeah. That's Kennedy, yes. Mm-hmm. Very nice.
0: I hear him saying it in my head when I hear...

0: Parliament or 500 members to keep its registration. They don't have 500 members in the Australian Sex Party?
1: You think the name alone would draw enough people?
2: You would
0: think.
2: Mm-hmm.
1: Although the phrase Australian Sex Party sounds kind of like
0: Australian rules
1: like,
0: football?
1: No, something like the Cleveland Steamer. Or
3: Give her the Australian Sex Party.
4: I'm in the Cleveland Steamer party.
2: Oh, my.
1: I don't think you want to be. You might want to.
4: Me and Danny Thomas.
1: Oh, there you go.
3: See, he does know what to
2: do. Make room for duty. Old Danny Thomas.
3: Make room for duty.
1: We have a tribute.
3: It's Kevin Meaney, everybody.
1: We have a tribute if you'd like to hear it.
0: Well, I guess we should be grateful. We're only 2 hours and 28 minutes.
3: Ladies and gentlemen, it's Kevin Meaney.
2: Oh, what's this I have here? It's a Danny Thomas commemorative forever stamp.
3: Oh, it
4: really?
3: Sure is.
4: No, it's not.
2: It is.
4: Yeah. Is it really?
2: Yes, it is.
4: I'm getting choked up.
0: He's not sitting in front of a glass
1: table.
0: Coffee table.
3: Yeah. Is it a real stamp?
2: Yeah.
3: Is this something we had printed up? There he is.
4: Can I lick it?
2: Sure. Oh, no, it's one of those stick-on things.
3: It's a self-sticky. Self-adhesive.
2: There he is.
4: Oh, there he is. Oh,
2: always the tribute to Danny Thomas.
3: Eyes on that guy. Huh?
4: That is so beautiful. Thank you for sharing that.
2: What a great man.
0: Speaking of, go ahead.
4: I'm a super duper pooper. I can poop with the best. No more diapies to get in the way. You know what his favorite book was? Everybody Poops. You show your kids how to go to the bathroom.
0: Yeah. Mm-hmm.
3: You know, after you get over the initial shock of the story, you start to think, I wonder how that started.
2: How do you get that?
3: How that rumor?
1: How does the Richard Gere thing start?
4: Exactly.
3: Where did the Gere thing start?
1: Who did he? Yeah. Who did he pile?
2: Yeah,
1: to get that thing started.
4: Oh yeah, I'm going to start a story about you and gerbils.
1: And how does it gain traction?
4: It did.
2: Yeah. Well, you put somebody's name, popular name.
4: Mm-hmm.
2: And gerbil, you got a story.
3: Remember some guy, where were we? Some guy came up to, and he had a rubber band in his fist.
2: I remember that.
3: And he pulled it out of his, and it was an obvious rubber band, so right up into his hand, he goes, what's that? He goes, Richard Gere on a Saturday night, or something like that. It was just like, hilarious. Somebody sat around.
2: I remember that. Oh, yeah.
4: Still funny after all these years.
2: It truly is.
4: And he's getting divorced now. Did you read about that?
2: I did not know that.
4: His wife is going after $100 million of his...
2: Does he have that much?
4: Yeah, oh, yeah.
2: Oh, my.
4: Yeah, $100 million. And she wants all the animals.
2: Oh, my.
3: It's Richard Gere on a Saturday night. Here,
0: Richard Gere has $100 million?
4: Yeah, I just read it in the paper the other day. Mm-hmm. $100 million she's
2: good
4: going after.
2: God.
4: Yeah. This is a lot of money.
1: Wow.
4: That is a lot of money.
1: A lot of coin. There's going to be a Pretty Woman sequel.
2: Mm-hmm.
1: So get that,
4: pretty rich.
0: Oh, you're right. Wow.
4: Did you just find it on the net?
0: It was in the New York Times.
4: Yeah.
0: Or New York Post.
4: That's right. I read in the New York Times. Absolutely. Oh. Did you see that in the Times? You ever see people?
0: Actually, it was in the New York Daily News. I apologize.
1: Oh, there you go.
0: Hey, a Central Florida woman. This isn't an unbelievable. It's not funny, but it's an unbelievable story.
2: Okay.
0: Her boyfriend was holding her hostage, and she ended up sending a secret message via the pizza delivery guy.
3: It's funnier than the hostage situation.
2: I did see this.
4: It was her husband. Wasn't it her husband or boyfriend?
2: She ordered pizza online.
0: Mm-hmm. And in the comment section, when she was ordering the pizza online, she typed... Yes, call 911. She asked employees to call 911. They alerted police. So when they went to deliver the pizza, they found the boyfriend there. He was on meth. It was a drug thing.
3: There's nothing cooler than ordering a pizza on your iPad. I do it all the time.
2: Is it?
3: It's really cool.
1: So
0: he had been holding her all day, and she finally convinced him to let her order. So even
4: and she was there with the kids too.
2: Yeah,
4: weren't
2: the kids
4: there?
0: I'm trying to leave that part out. Just so
4: that makes it funnier.
0: No,
3: how old were the kids? Like babies?
4: Yeah, that'd be funny.
1: I just want to know what kind of pizza they ordered. Meat lovers.
0: You know what? I can find out because they showed the receipt.
2: Why is that important?
1: It's not. I was trying to get away from the fact that the kids were there. And
3: she loved the meat.
1: What kind of a stupid kidnapper says, okay, by the way, go use my computer.
2: A meth head.
0: No. She used her phone. She used her phone.
3: Well, why didn't she call the cops if she had time to order a pizza?
0: I'm sure he stood there because she was on her phone using it as a, ordering a pizza. I'm sure he was watching her do it.
4: Yeah.
5: Well, you get on that phone and order that pizza.
3: That's my method.
4: Did he order meth, too, at the same
3: time? That's my
4: method
3: voice.
5: And get me some meth while you're at it.
1: So how does that work now if the cops aren't

0: there in 30 minutes or less, do you get...
1: You don't get out.
0: Free pizza free, or do you get the ransom paid off?
1: I don't think that
0: works.
2: A Massachusetts woman has pleaded not guilty to running a crack cocaine delivery service from her pickup truck. Now, when I first saw this story, I thought, well, don't most drug dealers have to drive where they're going? I don't know.
1: Not if you're good.
0: No, no.
1: People will come to you.
2: Okay.
0: No, for the crack people, that's going to energize them. They're going to get up and find it.
2: 60-year-old Donna McLeod drove around the Springfield, Massachusetts area making crack deliveries. Police raided her apartment Monday, seized about 1.6 ounces of packaged crack cocaine and $407 in cash.
1: Wait.
3: Well, that's not very
0: Wait a minute.
3: Much.
0: $407. What kind of a crappy crack dealer is this?
3: Sad. I'm not buying crack from her.
0: Wow.
2: She's driving a pickup, not a Bentley.
1: That's true.
0: Yeah. Huh. Well, I don't know. That seems like a low... $407 doesn't seem like a lot of revenue.
3: Wait a minute, but were there any
0: dealing.
3: Children there at home? Maybe we should focus on that.
1: Thanks, Jay.
0: She must have been doing some kind of a buy one, get one free thing.
4: Maybe her grandchildren.
3: There you go.
0: So this is like Uber, but for crack.
2: Mm-hmm. Yeah.
0: You get delivery and,
2: Well, I don't think they...
4: You have Uber?
0: Absolutely.
2: I love Uber. Yeah. All the time.
3: Yeah, I love Uber.
2: Love the Uber. Hey, these boxes of bananas were loaded with more than just potassium. In Germany, police say workers at 13 Berlin area Aldi stores discovered 850 pounds of cocaine hidden in boxes of bananas. The coke was worth...
3: These bananas are really great. I swear to God, they're...
2: Estimated $16.7 million.
3: I'm just like, it needs more.
2: Was found stashed in boxes
3: of
2: bananas.
3: My cocaine head voice.
1: It's very good.
2: Delivered to 13 Aldi stores. Investigators said shipment at other stores are being searched for further narcotics. The origin was not revealed by Berlin police.
0: Mm. How many? 850 pounds of cocaine?
1: Wow, that's a lot.
3: I think it's funny that there are Aldi stores in Germany.
5: And welcome to Aldi's.
0: Wow. Sorry. Isn't that how Planet of the Apes, the movie, got started? Didn't they have...
1: No, Tom.
2: Cocaine in banana boxes?
3: Banana famine?
0: Isn't that got them all riled up? Okay, just asking. I'm sorry, what else have you got?
2: A Lexington, Kentucky company is preparing to launch a limited edition line of scented candles that capture the smells of several Kentucky delicacies. They have collaborated with candle maker Kathy Working to make its new line of scented soy wax candles.
3: Like bluegrass or something?
2: Mint julep.
1: Just good old Kentucky bourbon.
2: Kentucky hot brown, and of course, fried chicken.
0: I love the fried chicken smell.
4: How about some butt?
0: Hot brown.
1: That is not what Kentucky hot brown is.
0: The last thing I have got in my mind about smelling.
3: Let the record show that Kevin is holding his head in his hand.
1: Kevin, he's just realized what he said.
3: He's sad. and he really apologized.
4: I'm very sorry, everybody.
3: He apologizes for that and saying Johnny Mathis was prancing up the fairway. He apologizes for that, too. And now back to the show.
0: I bet you spent a lot of your life apologizing.
4: I do, yeah.
0: Does your show begin with a blanket apology?
4: I just come out and I said, I'm sorry.
3: Sorry about everything.
0: Wow. So
4: I got in trouble the other day because I mentioned hunchbacks, you know?
1: Yeah.
0: They have a lobby?
4: No, when I was a kid, there were a lot of hunchbacks around. You know, my father would always point them out. There's a hunchback. Where, Daddy? Where? And I'd look.
1: Over there by the bell.
4: And then he'd go, he goes, over there by the bell.
0: He's wearing a Notre Dame jacket.
4: And then he'd go, do you want to be like that? I go, no, Daddy, I don't want to be a hunchback.
3: Stand up straight.
4: That's what he would say. We'd all stand up straight, you know, but we were, it looked like we had scoliosis or something because we were so straight, you know. and then you ever see a hunchback coming towards you and you make eye contact and then you start straightening up in front of them? You know, what do
0: That's
4: you say?
0: Rude.
4: Yeah, it is. You want a glass of milk or you want a calcium pill or something?
1: Hey,
4: you don't know what to say.
1: You're supposed to say, your face rings a bell.
2: Ring my bell.
3: The fabulous Anita Ward.
0: Wow, that's a hunchback. Never thought we'd be covering that.
4: You notice that as you get older, you start making more noises than words?
1: Yeah. Amen.
4: How you doing? Pretty good. That's what happens when you get older.
3: Charlie Callis.
1: That's what made him famous.
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9: 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This has been Chick McGee speaking.
10: Daniel Tosh is our guest, and we'll learn a little bit about you.
11: Well, I'm not very good with people. I live alone. I've never been good with people. Even when I was little, my imaginary friend would play with the kid across the street, and I'd be like, hey, I guess we'll meet up later. And he'd be like, whatever. I'm like, whoa, that's not necessary. I daydream about what I would do if I won the lottery, but I don't buy lottery tickets.
12: Right.
11: And I came up with opening a restaurant called Thank You for Calling, How May I Help You, if I win. And that's just so the employees have to go, thank you for calling, how may I help you, how may I help you, and whatever. It makes me laugh. And they get $1,000 an hour plus $500 every time they slap a customer in the back of the head. And I know what you're going to say. Well, I won't go there and eat. Yes, you will. The food's delicious. And everything on the menu is $2, but I'm going to make the tables a lot lower than the chairs. So people are like, this place is great, but why do we have to bend down so low to eat? This is really uncomfortable.
10: Anything else we need to know before you go, Daniel?
11: I love music, and I'm a purist. MTV, music, television, but they don't play music. How's that legal? What if everybody did that? Hey, thanks for calling Domino's Pizza. Yeah, give me 2 large pepperonis. We don't sell pizza. What? No, we just have raccoon hats and iPads.
0: Call a bookstore, stupid.
11: They have a show, Cribs. That show should be called Want to Feel Like a Failure. Have you ever watched that?
2: Yes. Yes.
11: Little Romeo has an S-Series. He's 9. He has an S-Series Mercedes in the garage of his own house. Can you imagine peaking your career at 9? You know what his life's going to be like at 30? Still better than all of ours.
9: Bob and Tom. They put the F in professional.
10: We have Christy Lee right over there. I can see her. We've been ready for you all morning. What have you got?
2: A new national survey suggests a strong connection between physical fitness and sexual satisfaction.
0: Seems to make sense.
2: Yeah, right?
0: The better muscles you have, the more they can contract.
2: The better you look, sure, too, feel better about yourself.
0: You don't get out of breath.
2: According to data from ziphealth.com, individuals who walk 10,000 steps a day or more.
0: And I would walk 10,000 steps.
2: Report significantly higher levels of sexual satisfaction.
0: Yeah.
13: But, you know, the problem with all this stuff is anytime they have self-reporting, I'm skeptical. You know what I mean?
0: I don't know.
2: Does it say it's self-reporting? Oh, I see what you're saying, because they did the survey. And those hitting the 10,000 step mark average 7 sexual encounters per month, more than double the average of 3 for those walking fewer than 2,000 steps daily.
0: So this is about quantity.
2: Apparently.
0: Huh.
2: Nearly 1 in 3 Americans say they've avoided sex altogether because they feel out of shape. About 70% of participants said exercise improved their sexual confidence. Well, of course.
0: Okay. I thought it was quality of sex.
2: The fitness activities most closely linked to higher sexual satisfaction include swimming, high-intensity interval training, recreational sports, yoga, and dance-based workouts like Zumba and pole fitness. Well, pole fitness, of course.
0: Sexy inherently.
2: Yeah. If you can dance a pole,
13: is that still a thing? That was kind of a big fad a few years ago.
2: I don't know anybody who does it, but that doesn't mean anything.
0: You can dance a pole, you can dance a pole. You know what I mean? That's exactly right. You can dodge a wrench, you can dodge a ball.
13: Is there pole dancing for men?
0: Oh, I don't know.
2: You'd
0: think it would be a lot of core and arms. And
2: it is. It's amazing.
13: a lot of other men.
3: I've seen are in the movies, and they tend to just flop their
2: like Magic Mike
3: up and down and stuff like that. And
2: yeah,
3: look like we got a lot of lawbreakers in here tonight. Thank you, Matt.
0: I saw the first two of those in the theater.
2: They're fun.
0: Because that's where the women were.
3: Because they get all horny.
13: Now, you worked in a movie theater for quite some time.
0: Yes, I was in the cinema business.
13: That's right. Did you ever, did you have to wear a uniform, first of all?
0: Yes, yeah. When I was an usher or concession or box office,
3: I had to wear
0: a bow tie.
3: Yes.
0: And a vest. It was a purple vest, a blue bow tie. And
13: so then the question I was going to ask, I'm not going to ask anymore.
2: What?
13: did you ever pick up any women?
12: Yeah.
13: In a bow tie. Now, like, wearing the purple vest and a bow tie?
12: Most of them were, most of the chicks I hooked up with while I was working.
2: Were co-workers. While I was,
12: yes. Thank you, Krista.
2: Yeah, I know.
12: While I was working, there were co-workers. But
2: I'm following you.
12: I was able to flirt with and follow up with all phone numbers.
4: Really?
12: A couple times. But I was mostly focused on my work, of course.
2: Sure, yes,
12: yeah.
2: Of course.
12: Yeah.
3: You had a big responsibility.
2: Yes.
3: You were running several studios at one time.
13: Did your purple vest smell like popcorn butter?
12: Absolutely. Yes, for sure.
2: Did you take them home or did you have to leave them there?
12: The vest, we left.
11: No, the women. You messed with the women.
12: Oh.
3: Is there a big clearinghouse somewhere where they sell popcorn for movie theaters and they can just put me on their delivery list as far as the trash bag?
12: Maybe the biggest... Trash bag distributors?
3: Trash bag full of popcorn.
12: Yeah, your best bet, as Tom, he says he knows the guy, would be to talk to somebody who works at a movie theater.
3: Yeah.
12: And the fresh pop that they, that was, we would give that away at the end of the night.
3: Oh, okay.
2: Really?
12: So, yeah, yeah.
3: So it doesn't sit
2: I thought they
3: overnight?
2: Kept it overnight and served it to you the first morning because sometimes if you go to a matinee, it's like...
12: Some theaters do that. And we were kind of encouraged to do that. But there was one guy who would show up. We called him Birdman.
3: Uh-huh.
12: He was this ancient... I mean, he must have been 102. And he would walk in and we would give him a big bag of that because he would go feed birds the next day.
3: Oh.
12: So, yeah.
3: Don't you like a nice handful of popcorn, Tom?
13: Oh, all the time.
3: Right?
2: Yeah, but I like it when it's warm, like the fresh popped.
13: Oh, yeah.
3: Lots of butter.
13: Used to be a place that did it. We'd go there. That was the only theater I'd go to. I would actually go there, buy the popcorn, and go to a different theater.
12: I can't believe they allowed that.
3: You told me about that, and I did the same thing.
12: The other theater allowed you to take the popcorn?
13: No, I'd sneak it in. But
12: oh, okay.
13: Gotcha. The one over here that did that, I knew the manager, so he'd let me walk in and buy my popcorn.
12: That's for sure. Yeah, that's...
3: I wouldn't go to another theater. I'd just take the popcorn home.
2: No,
12: there's nothing more a movie theater loves than a person who just does that.
3: Yeah.
2: They make a lot of money.
13: So this survey... suggesting that people who are more fit have more sex.
2: Well, that's just common sense.
12: I think so, too.
13: I was wondering if better-looking people had more sex.
12: I'm going to say yes.
11: That stands to reason, yeah.
3: I don't know.
13: I did a little research here, and it says, attractive men may benefit more in terms of the number of partners, while attractive women tend to be more selective, often having fewer but more stable relationships.
3: Really?
12: Okay.
3: Huh.
11: Stable relationship. What's that?
3: Something about a horse, I think.
2: Well,
3: I
13: However, in some cases, it says highly attractive people may be seen as intimidating, untrustworthy, or promiscuous, which in some cases limits relationship opportunities.
3: Yes. Or lacking personality.
13: Oh, you think that there's a correlation between having
3: Absolutely.
13: No personality and being an attractive
3: yes.
13: person?
3: Yes. The more attractive you are, the less personality you have.
13: Is this based on your experiences with Fabio?
2: Fabio?
3: I asked him out I don't know how many times.
12: Yeah.
13: Now you met, weren't you in a parade with Fabio?
3: Yes. And of course, as you might guess, I had to wear a shirt that says, I'm not Fabio.
12: I love that.
3: People were constantly getting us confused.
12: Yes.
3: Yeah. Yeah. Boy, he was a great kisser, though.
12: Oh, yeah.
13: Good to know.
3: Son, I get lost in his hair.
13: Well, let's
3: I
13: get
3: told
13: back
3: him to- I want to run barefoot through your hair, Fabio. And he let me, but then he never called.
13: Sorry.
3: Yeah.
13: Christy, what else is happening?
2: Word Smarts has compiled a list of some of the most unusual names celebrities gave their babies.
3: What has Book Smart done? Anything? Book Smart, Word Smart? Okay.
2: One of them that's not on the list that I'm going to add to it because it just was announced the other day, and I know, Tom, you're very interested in this. Machine Gun Kelly and Megan Fox, they welcomed a baby girl recently.
3: Machine Gun Fox?
2: She was born, I think, in April or something, but they had never announced the name until just a few days ago. It's Saga Blade.
12: That's unfortunate.
3: That's real dumb.
2: Yeah.
13: Yeah. She'll be saggy boobs when she hits the... age of about 14.
5: Don't you know
12: 14?
5: Who I am?
13: So what is it?
2: Saga Blade.
3: Can we just go 18 and above?
13: No, I'm sorry, because kids are cruel. I don't. If you don't know that by now,
12: well, yeah, but no 14. You're not gonna.
13: Oh, 14-year-olds are the worst.
12: Saggy boobs.
13: What's her name? What's
2: Saga
13: her
2: name? Blade.
12: Yeah, but you call an 85-year-old, not a
2: Saga Blade.
13: No, but kids
2: Kelly.
13: Are mean.
12: Yeah, but they're not aware of.
13: You know what it's like being 14, don't you, Pat?
11: I do. My son is 14.
13: And
10: But you have a song about that?
14: Yeah, I do, but you've caught me off guard. I was checking out my work for today. Thought we were going to go forward with this job, not go backwards.
2: Oh, my gosh.
10: What are some of the other famous people?
2: Dusty Rose, daughter of Maroon 5 frontman Adam Levine and model Bahati Prinsloo.
10: Is that a wrestling tribute?
2: Dusty Rose?
3: Dusty Rose.
2: I kind of like Dusty Rose. His name?
3: I think it's kind of pretty.
4: Her name Rose?
2: Dusty
3: Yeah.
2: Rose.
3: Well, it's okay. Dusty Rose.
10: Oh, so it's not Dusty Rhodes. Okay.
2: No, Rose.
3: It might as well be.
10: Yeah.
4: I'd love it if the kids start talking like this.
3: I bet you would.
4: I'm Dusty Rose, the American dream.
12: I love Dusty Rose. Oh,
3: we can talk a blue.
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16: 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You'll be playing Stranger in the Night, I Want to Hold Your Hand.
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5: Dogs everywhere are covering their ears right now.
6: I recently got married. And
7: Attaboy.
6: Yeah, and my wife changed her name. I know some women have a problem with that, but I wanted her to have my old girlfriend's name.
5: So, yeah. She must really love you.
6: Call me old-fashioned, but, you know.
8: Hell, you got the tattoo. Why not?
6: My wife actually got pregnant on our wedding night.
9: Oh, yeah. She did?
6: Yeah. What? Not by me. It was a crazy night. But either way, I'm getting a brother. So.
9: Yeah. Oh, my God.
6: Yeah. I don't think her parents like me, though, because apparently when you meet someone's mother, you're not supposed to hug her and go, oh, yeah.
9: Jesus said, take this bread and eat it. It is my body. And the disciples said, Jesus, we're all on low-carb diet. We appreciate you dying for our sins, but we're all trying to slim down. We want to look good in the painting.
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7: Remind me, we need to have a meeting during the next commercial break. Okay. I have something to talk to you about.
12: Okay, that's fine.
7: That I can't talk to you on the air.
12: Okay.
7: That we might talk about on the air, but that's what I need to ask you.
12: Okay, good.
7: It's amazing.
12: Does it involve Donnie Baker and Disappearance Tomorrow with the Turtles with a D?
7: No.
12: Okay, good. No. I think it's actually the Pork Pistols tomorrow. We are live here in the Bob and Tom Show, back in the studio, Napa Auto Parts Studios.
7: How quick can we get some t-shirts that say, bring back the Turtles, T-U-R-D-L-E-S, more on tomorrow?
12: With a D?
7: With a D.
12: I could probably get that
7: done. Can you get that done?
12: Yeah,
7: be pretty cool.
12: Tomorrow, it's a special edition of the show. Right now, we're live in the Napa Auto Parts Studios. And did I mention this is the Bob and Tom Show? We're all kind of getting back in place here. That's Bob. I'm Tom. That would be Chick McGee over there at the Quality Driver Sports Desk, driveqd.com. Christy Lee is sorting through some news.
5: Hi, everybody.
12: We're taking a trip down memory lane here.
9: Uh-huh.
12: Way, way back, 1975. Now, you called it, was the number one song, Love Will Keep Us Together?
7: For the year, yes.
12: And by the way, am I correct in saying that the Captain and Tennille are divorcing?
5: Yeah. I think they're divorced by now. Some time ago.
7: Isn't she...
9: Captain's on a little rowboat these days.
12: Oh, that's a shame. They were.
7: I thought she was a member of the Trial Club.
12: They were the Beach Boys.
7: The Late Life Lesbian Club.
5: Really? I could see that.
7: Her and Meredith Baxter Burney.
12: I'm not aware of that.
5: Tatum O'Neill.
12: I think a lot
9: that's
12: of that's...
9: That's right, Tatum's a new one.
12: I think a lot of that's publicity.
5: Really?
12: Didn't what's her face? Who just announced that she was also bisexual?
5: Miley Cyrus.
12: I think it's now it's anything to get publicity. If Bruce Jenner can make the cover of Vanity Fair, why not?
7: We're talking
12: Let's
7: about
12: all go for it.
7: Number one songs in 1975 because that's the last time the at the time San Francisco Warriors, now the Golden State Warriors, were the NBA champions. 105-97 win last night with Cavaliers, and we have a new champion. They're the Warriors.
12: Well, to be fair,
0: I know my favorite song from 1975 was this number one.
7: And
0: David Bowie's Fame.
7: You mean Fame? You mean David Bowie, the single greatest hoax perpetrated on the American public by the British?
0: Oh, my God, I love that song.
7: Fame was number one in September 20th, that week. It was number one, 1975.
0: Love that
7: song. What's your name? There were so many stories here in 1975 songs.
12: Just a minute, Mr. Documentary.
7: Yes.
12: Did you see 20 Feet from Stardom?
0: Oh, Bob, I love you.
5: Oh, no.
12: 20 Feet from Stardom. Remember that
5: music.
12: One?
7: Oh, wait a minute. Here.
12: That was the. They show David Bowie and the girls.
0: Yep.
12: Singing.
0: I saw it.
12: That's a tremendous tremendous part of the movie where he's got things going okay. Now we have. Before we go
7: you
12: on.
7: You know what other number one song in 1975?
5: No, what's that?
7: You'll love this, Tom. The Hustle.
0: Do the Hustle.
7: Don't you have a story about The Hustle?
12: I do. You don't like this, Sancho?
7: What dance could you do to this? The bump, that's right.
0: That's true. You can bump to this.
12: No, it's a great song. You don't like
0: this? Got a really long intro.
7: There's one or two David Bowie songs I like. This isn't it.
5: This is definitely not one of them.
12: Oh, it's a great song. Now, I think to be fair, before we get back to 1975, I think the only fair thing to do is the fact of the matter is, sure, it's nice that the Bay Area, the so-called Golden State, because they don't want to name the team after Oakland. I think it's only fair to mention that the Cleveland
5: Steamers,
12: the city of Cleveland has not had a championship of any major variety since '64.
7: Why do we have to mention that?
12: Because you're from Cleveland. I'm trying to be fair here. You brought this up. What is the number one song from 1964?
0: 64?
5: Oh, man. Oh,
12: now, Bob, you can guess a couple of them, or at least
0: Barry Puckett, it was not
5: the Beatles, I don't think.
12: Yeah.
7: Something by Eric Burden and the Animals.
12: Remember, because
5: I want to say it was like Frank Sinatra, like.
12: This is, remember, the Billboard Hot 100.
5: Yeah.
12: This is very interesting because the Beatles came over in 64. That was when they really hit. And
0: top singles of 19...
12: February 22nd of 1964, I Want to Hold Your Hand by the Beatles, number one.
5: Uh-huh.
12: Month later, She Loves You. A couple months later, Can't Buy Me Love.
5: Uh-huh.
0: I Want to Hold Your Hand was the number one
7: single
0: of the whole year. So
7: 64 is all the Beatles.
12: And then... probably the least listenable, one of the greats of all time with a song I can't stand. Hello, Dolly.
0: Louis Armstrong.
12: God, I hated that.
7: Hello, Dolly.
0: Dean Martin's on this list, too.
12: Yeah.
5: But the number one song of 64 was?
0: I Want to Hold Your Hand.
5: Oh, it was?
0: Mm-hmm.
12: Some of the obscure ones, Ringo, not from the Beatles, but by Lauren Green.
5: Lauren Green.
0: Oh,
12: spoken word
0: no.
12: thing.
7: That's right. Ringo.
12: Bunch of Beatles songs. Everybody Loves Somebody from Dean Martin. It's a perennial favorite.
0: Oh, Pretty Woman, Roy Orbison. That's a good song.
12: That's one of the greats of all time. So, and in any event, so in honor of Cleveland and their last championship in 1964, we were looking at some of the classics.
7: I think I like Heroes by David Bowie. Let me look. It's either Heroes or the theme from Cat People.
0: Like I didn't know Manfred Mann did Doo-Wah Diddy Diddy.
5: Are you kidding me?
7: He did the original, I think, didn't he?
5: Absolutely.
12: Now, well, let's move on.
7: The hole in my hand.
12: Back to 1975, your chick. What have you got over there?
7: As I said, Tom, Do the Hustle by Van McCoy. Now, weren't you in a nightclub?
12: Yeah. No. I was in a class.
7: You were taking what?
12: I was taking some classes and one of the...
7: In radio?
12: Well, yeah, but they brought in a guy to teach how to do disco spinning.
5: Woo!
0: Disco spinning. Oh, for if you were going to
12: if you were
0: going to
12: go work at
0: a disco
7: thing, we've got to figure out a way to get more of their money. So we'll
12: because the mid '70s, the start of the disco era, really it went from what, 75 to 79 ish.
0: Yeah,
12: maybe a little longer than that. That was the era of the disco, and this guy came in, and of course, classic disco attire, the Bandlon shirt with the wide collar splayed out over the jacket. A look that.
7: You never wore the polyester shirt. Never.
12: How long have you known me?
7: I'm just saying.
12: Never.
7: I think it could have happened.
12: Never.
0: No Bandlon?
12: Never.
7: You had the hippie look. You had the hippie jean look.
12: I had the hippie look with a nice
7: Don't hassle me, man.
12: A Brooks Brothers cotton shirt is what I had going.
5: So you never went the leisure suit look?
12: Never.
5: Okay.
12: Never.
0: Of course I had a Brooks Brothers shirt.
7: I think I had one or two, and it's famous on this show. I did wear one of those chokers. I had some chokers. I
12: never wore any jewelry of
5: puka shell?
7: I don't know if they were puka shells. I want to say they're wooden beads. I don't think they were a puka shell.
12: Right. Do you still have the beads? Or they?
7: Yes. Uh-huh. They're in a drawer. Yeah, I keep everything I have. Yeah.
5: In your hope chest?
12: I thought you were going to say they're in my ass. Yeah.
0: What?
12: Either way, whatever you're up for, Tommy.
7: I'm here to make you happy, buddy.
12: Woo! So anyways, we were in this class, and this guy came in, and I guess the guy behind the hustle sadly died.
7: No, not Van McCoy. Van McCoy. Not the guy behind the hustle. The guy that Van McCoy and the Soul City Symphony,
5: the hustle.
7: I love the hustle.
12: The day we had that particular...
7: That's a great song.
12: The day we had our little class on how to do live DJ work was the day after he died.
5: Oh, no.
7: But didn't the guy pause
12: stupidly
7: and go, hang on a second. Van McCoy died, man. Or something like that.
12: We had a moment of silence. I'm sure he was a nice fellow. Don't know the man.
7: Okay. Lucy in the Sky with Diamonds, Elton John, Mandy, Barry Manilow, Please, Mr. Postman, The Carpenters, Laughter in the Rain.
0: Oh, Neil Sedaka.
7: Neil Sedaka. Fire by the Ohio Players. Come on now.
5: Come on.
7: Fire.
5: Yo.
7: Here it is. Do it.
5: Do the hustle.
12: This is so lame.
7: Good Lord, is this awful.
5: Horrible song.
0: Anybody remember how to do the hustle?
12: I hate to say it, in the little, what is it, Sean Freud. I was kind of glad he was dead, so wouldn't have to have a sequel, but that's just me. A little harsh, but...
7: Not enough for you to succeed, all others must fail. Sean Freud. Okay.
12: Thank you.
7: Good job.
12: No, just that guy. How about this one, Chickster? This is from that era, right?
1: Goodbye, Papa, it's hard to die. Uh-huh. When all the birds are singing.
7: Terry Jacks, Seasons in the Sun.
12: Are there still sappy... story songs like this out there anymore?
7: Man, I don't know. In the mid-70s, there were the Blind Man in the Bleachers and Run, Joey, Run. And
12: What's the one? Was Watching Scotty Grow.
7: Watching Scotty Grow was a pain in the ass. Honey, I Miss You, that was out there in the 70s.
12: A lot of people dying.
7: A lot of people, yeah.
12: And then there's the famous one with the train hits her.
7: That's Last Kiss. That's from J. Frank Wilson.
5: J. Frank Wilson.
12: Yeah, but that was
0: from 1964.
12: Pearl Jam did that one.
0: That was from 1964.
7: Was that 64?
0: Yeah, it was on the list.
12: But that was a great song.
7: Last Kiss? Really?
5: That was a horrible song.
7: I didn't like it when Pearl Jam did it.
5: She died.
7: And I love Pearl Jam.
0: Yeah, she dies. That's that right.
12: Song. Well, hey, that's part of life.
4: Welcome, my baby, baby.
7: Oh, she got hit by a train.
4: The Lord took her away from me.
7: No, it was a train.
12: Yeah, well, in any event, I thought that was
7: Pick Up the Pieces, song. Average White Band's in there.
12: That's a great song.
7: You're No Good, Linda Ronstadt.
12: I could go live without ever hearing that.
7: Oh, and can anyone ever forget the popularity of one, the ONJ?
5: ONJ?
7: Olivia Newton-John.
5: Oh, yeah.
7: I honestly love you. And
12: didn't her husband a couple years ago disappear, never come back?
7: No, he first moved into a teepee out in the backyard. You remember this story.
5: Then he split, didn't he?
7: That's what you had to deal with Olivia Newton-John. I'm going to live in a teepee in the backyard. You can have the house.
5: No, you know, I think I'm going to do it. I'm going to swim to Australia.
7: Yeah, you kissed my ass.
12: Isn't that what happened to him?
7: I think so.
0: Yeah, he disappeared.
7: Great song.
12: This is a great song. Now, what's the last time an instrumental was a hit?
7: Oh, jeez.
5: Wow. Good question.
7: I do not know.
12: We have to get on that. What's the last instrumental that was a hit was?
7: Here it comes. Let me.
12: Now, remember yesterday we were talking about how these bands sometimes, all the guys.
0: It's from Swingers.
12: They can just stand in the back and go.
5: Pick up the piece.
12: This is kind of this. Isn't there a part where they shout that out?

0: limbo's right. Where the drunk guys out of sight.
1: There they come.
0: Oh, limbo, limbo, limbo like me.
1: Wow. That is funny.
2: That's pretty good.
3: We should have a limbo contest tomorrow.
1: No, that's right.
3: Oh.
1: Remember, I'd tear something.
4: Yesterday we had the world champion limbo lady that did 8.5 inches.
3: Yeah, Shamika Carlson.
4: Unbelievable. And I,
3: Shamika Charles,
4: as I said yesterday, you could put me on the ground, just lay me on the ground, tie a rope around my neck, and try to tow me under 8.5 inches. I don't think I'd clear it.
1: Probably not.
4: She is tiny and amazing.
1: A waif of a woman.
4: Yeah. We have... we're talking a little bit of old music here. I'm trying to find the last instrumental that was actually...
5: Tony Orlando and Dawn had a number one song in 1975.
3: Tie the yellow ribbon around the old oak tree. No,
5: he don't love you like I love you.
3: I don't even remember that.
4: A lot of grammar issues in the top 40.
5: Mm-hmm. He doesn't love you.
3: He don't love you.
5: True enough.
1: He don't love you like I love you.
5: Freddie Fender had the big hit. Oh, this is... Yeah. Tony Orlando had a pretty good voice there for a little bit, right?
1: Yeah.
4: Was he from Orlando?
1: No, not at all.
5: I don't know. He's a Cuban refugee probably or something. I don't know. Remember, Dawn was quite the actress there for a little bit. She was in Bosom Buddies, right?
1: Yeah, definitely Dawn. Well, they
5: or Thelma Hopkins.
1: Didn't they have their own TV show, Dawn?
5: There was Thelma Hopkins and the other one. I forget what the other one's name was.
1: Yeah, love it.
5: Joyce Vincent Wilson or something.
6: And he never will.
7: I'm out. I'm down the ladder.
5: There's a part of it where he gets mad and goes, and he never will.
1: And he never will.
3: You didn't
1: he never will.
3: You didn't paint through this? You had to come down the ladder?
1: Oh, man.
4: No, I was painting houses in those days.
5: And thank God I'm a country boy. John Denver, number one in 1975, baby.
1: I love that song.
4: Down the ladder on that one, I'm sorry.
1: Really?
4: Yeah, yeah. That got played too much.
5: Sister Golden Hair, Surprise by America.
4: It wasn't a bad tune. I like that one.
1: Oh, man. Oh, here it is. I love it.

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1: We got
0: that.
1: Guns out here in the country, baby.
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few hits and drink a Coke and Bacardi. It might seem like I'm just having fun, but I'm actually not. I'm trying to sleep with your girlfriend. Listen to me as I play this song, cause I'm gonna play it regardless. I'm only playing three chords so I can make eye contact with different women in the room. I'm gonna try and sleep with your girlfriend, but I'm gonna make it sound like we have a really special bond and we should keep it secret. You know, I think your boyfriend really takes you for granted. When was the last time he told you that your eyes look like space crystals? If you want to come by my place later, Christy, it'd be cool. It's not going to be like last time. I totally understand why that freaked you out. Maybe if I play free phone, then someone will give me a quickie. Or maybe they'll just sit on my lap and the friction will cause me to pitch a pup tent. A pup tent, you know, will make sure that you won't feel, cause I'm classy. And I'm gonna shift it to the left, and I'm gonna shift it to the right, and I'm gonna create a mental image in my head like guys in prison taking a group shower. Here's my story. I'm gonna make sure that I tell it in the proper order. I went to arts camp as a kid and I played the recorder. But then I learned that recorders are for losers and guitars get chicks. And now when I feel like a loser, I take this out and sing Wonderwall by Oasis. I play mostly covers, Cat Stevens and Beatles and a couple of others. I do some original songs too, but they're not as well received. I'm just gonna get religious for a second if you guys don't mind.

0: But I still want that quickie. Cause I'm the guitar guy. I'm the guitar guy. I'm the guitar guy. I'm the guitar guy. At the party.
1: Yeah.
0: And I'm gonna sleep with your girlfriend.
2: Bob and Tom, geniuses in France.
3: Chick, are you ready to laugh?
4: Ready to go.
3: Yeah, I got him. I got him.
4: Woo! There's Ace Cosby.
1: Hey,
4: there's Willie Griswold. I'm Chick McGee, and here's Tom Griswold. Were you just now in the bathroom?
1: Yep.
3: You pooped?
1: No, I didn't. Oh. Not this early. Are you kidding?
3: I don't know your cycle.
5: Hey.
6: You don't poop in the morning?
5: I don't want to hear about this.
6: No.
7: Every morning.
3: 10:15. Changing out a pond?
1: No.
4: Couldn't find a crammer in there?
1: Many years past.
5: Classic feminine hygiene. Where we...
4: Plug. Where are the plugs?
5: I remember I told you that story. This is a true story about it. This is really, really interesting. Let's see. I've got to be careful how I say who this was. Let's just say a person that knows a person that I know. The woman.
3: Oh, Liz Kendrick? Yeah, I knew you were talking about.
5: The woman claimed that she had not gone through menopause, so she could take several days off a month.
1: Oh, are you serious?
3: From her husband, right?
5: Yeah.
3: Yeah.
5: Oh, I'm totally serious.
3: Yeah.
5: Yeah,
6: that's love. That's salt. It sounds like
1: well, sad.
5: No, it's just deceit. There's a lot. There's a lot of other issues apparently going on with those folks. But nevertheless, I think that it's time that we. Oh boy, can you answer the phone for me, Chick?
3: Please.
1: Anything.
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8: This is Dick Hitzwater, sitting in for Curtis C. Flush. And this is some other news. Well, we all know that money is getting tighter these days. Employers everywhere are starting to feel the crunch of the holiday season. And that includes even Santa Claus.
5: Wow.
8: Yes, you heard me. Inflation is affecting Santa's operation at the North Pole.
3: Oh, no.
8: Oh, yes. Because of cutbacks, Dancer is now working at a reindeer strip club.
3: Well.
8: To supplement her income, Vixen is putting extra time and effort into a spicy OnlyFans account.
3: All right.
8: Dunder is now doing a morning radio show in DeLand, Florida. As part of the morning crew, Dunder and the Chief. Tom, I don't know. I'm not familiar. Where is DeLand, Florida located?
1: Oh, boy.
5: Dick, it's near to sea.
8: Oh, I get it. That is great stuff. Hey, because of cutbacks, the elves in the workshop have largely been replaced by elves in an unnamed Asian country. That's right. Prancer landed a job as the third gay guy on CNN's New Year's Eve show.
6: Okay.
3: What?
8: That's my favorite.
5: Prancer.
8: Wow. Prancer.
1: We got it.
4: Huh.
8: Rudolph is now working part-time, working as a stoplight.
3: Oh, that's tough. Those are tough times, yeah.
8: Skull, Jerry. Because some areas are nearly inaccessible to reach by sleigh, Santa will have Amazon deliver presents to some homes.
5: Oh,
8: so kids, don't
5: nice.
8: Be disappointed if you don't find that bike or drum kit you asked Santa for under the tree. Go look on the porch. Meanwhile, Dasher has a new side hustle, delivering food. Oh. He's calling his company Door Dasher. And finally, instead of leaving him cookies and milk this year, Santa is suggesting kids leave him a cash tip. That's right. But this is Dick Hitzwater, sitting in for Curtis C. Flush. And this has been Some Other News. Merry Christmas. Come on, you son of a bitch. Worked. Okay, it's not going to work. It's stuck. Da-da-da-da-da-da-da-da. Thank you. Good night.
3: Thank you, Dick.
6: What in
4: You son of a... Are you listening to a different feed? I don't know. Okay.
3: I love the idea of a father... Dad, we need to leave cookies and milk out for... We don't have any. We'll just leave him $1.25. I bet it's happened sometime.
6: $1.25 is such a funny...
1: You're going to tip Santa.
6: and it's not a quarter. It's two dimes and one nickel.
3: Right. Well, because you have to leave one dime to show that he was there, but he, you know.
4: Do you also leave carrots for the reindeer?
5: Yeah.
3: Yeah, of course. Yeah.
1: We had reindeer food. Yeah. We gave it out all
4: Oh, really?
1: Yeah.
4: No kidding.
1: Glitter and little oats. And,
4: really?
1: Oh, yeah.
3: So there's a recipe out there for reindeer food that you can make?
1: Of course.
3: Oh, that's fun.
1: Yeah.
5: Sure. Well, everything's out there. Great Christmas cookies. Who did anybody have a great Christmas cookie this weekend beside me?
1: I did not.
3: No. You know what? I'm going to bake
1: Christmas
3: some.
1: Cookies
3: this
1: yet.
3: Weekend, I'll bake.
1: I got to wait till the kid comes home from college.
3: I'll bake half the cookies that I didn't eat raw out of the package.
4: Well, that really is the best way to go.
1: The sugar cookie dough or?
3: The chocolate chip. I like those Toll House break aparts.
1: Right.
5: Yeah. I just think it's great that the dancers, that the reindeer have all those side hustles.
3: Yeah, yeah.
5: I can't wait to watch CNN on New Year's Eve now.
3: Well, why is that? I forget exactly what was happening.
4: Yeah, yeah.
5: Prancer's going to play the third gay guy.
6: Third gay guy.
7: Is that what we're doing now?
3: And didn't we find out?
5: I mean, I'm not.
3: He mentioned Dunder in there because it's not, Dunder's not a tradition. That's not
1: in the song.
3: Right. Well, but it's actually part of the original.
5: Yeah, there's, and also it's, I'd have to look this up. Blitzen is sometimes Blick, or wait a minute, it's Blixum with an M.
3: I bet what? In Germany.
4: Blixum. Really? I've never heard that.
5: No, absolutely. Yeah, there's a whole.
4: Absolutely.
5: No, there's a.
3: Yeah, there's something weird.
5: There's,
3: yeah.
5: It's one of those things where there's. There's different lists.
1: Okay.
5: And one of them's based on what? One of them's based on the poem, right?
3: Right. Yeah. There's something else that's.
5: I'll go. Yeah. I'll find out. I'll look it up for you. But yeah,
3: no, it's far too boring to do any research on.
4: Here's the recipe for magical reindeer food.
1: Thank you.
4: Raw uncooked oats.
1: Yep.
4: Sugar cookie sprinkles.
1: Yep.
4: Plastic sandwich or snack baggies. A ribbon in festive holiday colors and a paper for the printable tags. And you're set to go.
3: Oh, so you need what? Eight? Nine?
4: Oh, yeah,
3: how many reindeer are there?
4: Eight reindeer.
1: Well,
4: nine,
1: well, we
4: count
1: would,
4: Rudolph.
1: We would sprinkle it on.
4: So on the floor?
1: Would, yeah, well, I.
3: Well, you're a bit white trash. The thing about it is.
1: Oh. My house at the time when we lived, we had a flat roof outside. It's weird. Mm. It was a very weird elevation. And so we could sprinkle it out there and then.
3: Mm. That's
1: reindeer
3: adorable.
1: Would land. The reindeer could land right there outside our kitchen door. It was awesome.
3: Oh, that's
4: really?
3: So sweet.
1: Yeah.
4: And that's where they landed, huh?
1: Yep.
5: Okay, here you
1: where
5: go.
1: Where the sleigh landed every year.
5: That's mm-hmm. sweet. Dasher, Dancer, Prancer, Vixen, Comet, Cupid, Donner.
4: Blitzen.
5: Previously spelled Dunder
3: right.
5: or Donder, D-O-N-D-E-R.
1: What? Dander.
5: And Blitzen, variously spelled Blixen, B-L-I-X-E-N, or Blixum with an N. So, yeah.
4: Well, when it was pronounced or spelled dander, it was also brought to you by Head and Shoulders.
1: Yes.
3: And wasn't it also originally Blitzenberg, but Santa made him change it?
4: Yeah.
3: Blitzenberg. It's a Hollywood joke.
4: And Rommel apparently. Rommel used to take care real. Of the reindeer.
3: All right.
4: Too real.
5: Let's see now.
9: Stupid world record.
4: Time now for a world record, everybody.
1: Mm-hmm.
4: A Nebraska firefighter broke the Guinness World Record for the farthest throw of an axe. Spelled here, A-X-E. There you go.
3: Is okay.
4: it A-X-E or A-X, right?
5: They're both okay.
4: Okay. Jesse Rood, R-O-O-D, of Lincoln, Nebraska.
3: Yeah, I'm Jesse. What do you want of us?
7: Man, you're being rude.
5: It's more hostile.
1: No, I'll be rude. Axl Rose says he will no longer throw his mic into the audience after a fan says...
3: We're not done with this story.
1: Oh. What happened? That's Axl.
3: You know what, Christy? You're right.
6: She was being rude. She told us what she was going to do.
1: Axl.
4: It's
1: close.
4: Ax, you idiot. Not Axl.
5: And I'm watching this guy. I have a question.
4: Yeah? Oh, you're watching the video.
5: Of Jesse Rude.
4: Tell me everything.
6: Not Axl Rose?
3: Ravishing Jesse Rude?
5: It looks to me, I would have to have someone that knows what they're talking about weigh in on this, and since there's no one here that can. What's the distinction between a hatchet and an axe? I thought an axe had to be like a really long
3: six letters?
5: Long handle.
3: I don't know the answer.
5: Isn't a hatchet the one that's about the size of a small hammer? And
3: that's what it's yeah, if I had to guess.
5: He's throwing, these look like hatchets. I wouldn't want to be the guy on the receiving end trying to catch them. Well, that's a rough gig.
1: You don't do that.
3: So he's throwing it end over end?
5: Yeah, but still, I mean, what a badass.
3: How far did he throw a chick?
4: It doesn't say, no.
3: yeah, I was about to flip over the desk.
4: 89 feet 2 inches, Josh.
3: That's a long way.
1: It is
3: there,
1: a
3: John.
1: Long way.
4: Yeah,
3: it's a far distance.
4: That's almost 90 feet.
5: It doesn't have to hit a bullseye or anything, though.
1: He just has to throw it.
5: He just has to heave the thing. Wow. Although that's so, he has the record for the longest throw of an axe. The record for the most axe cologne used by a group is the 8th grade class of Mrs. Frompson at Byron Junior High School in Shaker Heights, Ohio.
4: No, they didn't have it then. It's your son, Willie's, what you told me.
6: Oh, yeah.
4: A lot of axe.
6: I used to come out of the bathroom, and it looks like someone put off a smoke bomb in there. Just all this vapor coming out. Smelling terrible.
5: I wish I had saved the email we got back in the day. That they essentially outlawed Axe cologne at the school.
1: I'm sure.
5: Because it had become such a problem.
1: Now it's just basically a deodorant, right?
6: Mm-hmm.
1: Yeah.
5: Okay, well, now speaking of Axe.
4: But don't they have like a shampoo too? And the whole thing?
6: Yeah.
5: By the way, body wash. Have you seen, have any of you watched this video of this guy heaving this axe?
1: No.
3: Oh,
1: don't
3: dozens
1: care.
3: Of times.
5: There is a.
4: I can't tell you how much Christmas I Eve don't care about any of this.
6: Me and Josh, we were in the other room watching film before this.
3: Yeah.
6: Just watch me.
3: Have it on a loop.
5: Hey, you jackasses.
3: He's
5: at the 38th annual Cornhusker State Games, and there's a crowd, it says here, of 2,000 spectators.
4: Well, they can hold 38 more, and I won't be there.
5: Well, I guess it says here the audience was extremely happy that he'd corrected his hook
4: I think he should open with a joke.
5: After last year.
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13: All right, sports fans, it's time to get down and dirty with the hottest sports show on radio. Two big names with the big games, James Gandolfini and Sir Charles Barkley. It's time to belly up.
14: All right, welcome back to another Belly Up Show. I'm former NBA MVP Sir Charles, joined by the former MVP of HBO and The Sopranos, James Gandolfini. How you been, Tony?
15: Not bad. Actually, I'm doing pretty good. Not sure what to attribute, but the fact is you've never caught me in a better mood. Ready to take phone calls, talk sports. Just take it easy.
14: Well, that's cool, Tony. We're going to hit the phones in since you're in a great mood today. It's a nice change of pace because most times we come in, you all pissed off. You always in a bad mood.
15: Not today. I don't know what it is, but just looking forward to this.
14: Mm. Yeah, it's been a big week. Monday Night Football got the highest ratings ever in history. That was crazy. You see that game, Tony?
15: Yeah, it was back and forth, return kickoff. The kablam! The Cowboys score again. Mm-hmm. Oh, they cover the spread. Which never hurts.
14: Damn, you've been on a hot streak, Tony. You've been on a roll.
15: Like I said, it's been a pretty good week for me.
14: Yeah, plus your face is everywhere, Tony. Seen last week on the NFL on Fox, Frank Caliendo did a thing on you, imitating you, just like back in your Soprano days. Hilarious.
15: Whoa, take it easy. Who are we talking about? Frankie who?
14: You know, Tony, the John Madden dude. Imitate everybody. Imitate me, everybody. Do John Madden to a T. Got you down, too.
15: Oh, yeah? In what ways?
14: All right, Tony, I go into the details. I don't want you getting upset. You already making that face. All I know is it's on YouTube. If you want to see.
15: Oh, Jesus. YouTube? Oh, Jesus Christ.
14: Easy, Tony. Here, let me bring it up. It's all in good fun. See, look, there you are right there in front of the pork store like you used to be on your show.
15: Oh, Jesus. Look at my hair. Look how he parted my hair across. I look like Jason Alexander. Look like a little Danny DeVito.
14: No, you don't.
15: Oh, Jesus.
14: No.
15: What nerve. What's this prick's name? What's this prick's name?
14: I don't know.
15: I want his name. On YouTube? No wonder I'm typecast. I can't get any work. Because I'm on a service along with every other prick that's got a camera and a cell phone. Take the screen at the guild. Jesus. No wonder why I was passed over to play Johnny Cash. Because of pricks like him.
14: You take it easy, Tony. This is on YouTube. Everybody's on YouTube. I'm on YouTube.
15: Oh, yeah?
10: Well, there's going to be a new movie tomorrow. Oh. It's going to star James Gandolfini. Get the freak out of here, those ears. Make me look like a little chubby prick with Mel Tanner borders.
14: Holy toy. See, you got to chill. I was on TV getting a colonoscopy, Tony. I had a colonoscopy on TV. Uh-huh. So now we both got something in common. You need to calm down.
10: Yeah, something in common. You got a colonoscopy on TV. I'm married. Newlywed. Now we both got something up our ass.
14: Well, I brought you something, Tony, to get your mind off of things. Belated wedding gift. New from Nature Valley. Sweet and salty nuts. Granola bar. It's a bomb.
10: Granola bar? Did she call you?
14: No, Tony, I had this long before you even went to Hawaii to get married. Check this out.
10: Let me see it. Sweet and salty nut. That's pretty good. Tastes like a payday. Except it's a granola bar. You can see the nuts, not even covered.
14: So what do you think, Tony? Is it better than a payday?
10: Well, I think it's a lot like Caliendo. I think it's a cheap imitation.
16: Oh, let's put on some makeup and make pretend. Oh, I'm going to play a mobster. Oh, I'm a man of 1,000 voices.
15: Kabam! Well, you better find a voice that says help, you prick. Because I'm coming up here.
17: Love what you heard.
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0: Did you say June 19th?
1: Yeah, June 19th, yeah.
0: So they're available after June 19th?
1: If I don't pay it, yes.
2: Yeah, that first guitar, Dean.
0: I'm gonna need the 20th off.
3: Yeah. It's a big job.
1: The law is pretty strict when it comes to child support.

0: Oh, yeah. With my Martin D35 and a Gibson SG.
1: Are you serious? You got those there at the
0: absolutely,
1: point?
0: Absolutely, yeah.
1: It's an SG. Like, is it vintage or like what
0: you're That's absolutely it's vintage. The SG is red, and not a scratch on it. All original parts.
1: D35 doesn't have Brazilian rose windows.
0: It actually does with the J.

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1: 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All Bob and Tom. All day and all the night. 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
2: This is the Bob and Tom Show. We're worldwide on American Forces Radio, coast to coast on lots of great radio stations. And as usual, thank you for joining us. That's Bob. I'm Tom. That's Chick McGee. And the lady of the house is Christy Lee. There's another lady in the house whose hair has gotten a lot longer since we last saw her. She is the beautiful April Macy. And Tommy, your hair looks nice also. Tommy Jonigan is here with us. We were having a little discussion off the air with April here. We obviously immediately got out the camera. And we took some photographs, although we're in them, so that may ruin them for some. But April is a very beautiful young lady, and we have some photographs of April on our website now. And Tommy's also in the picture. But your hair does look nice. Do you have a different haircut now that you're living in Hollywood? You got a little more?
3: No, same since about the eighth grade. I think I did change it since
2: you
3: moved.
2: You got a great head of hair.
3: It wasn't. My girlfriend was like, just do your hair different. I had the same haircut until I met her, and then she's like, just do something else. It's a little bedhead right now, but I mean, I didn't. If I knew April was going to come all fixed up, I would have maybe showered or something. But
4: you look great. You look fantastic.
3: I mean, last week, but
2: I wouldn't say April's fixed up.
4: Thanks, everybody. I like a little bit of dose of self esteem in the morning.
5: I think she looks great.
2: That's what I'm saying.
4: Like, she could have put on some eyelashes.
2: Tommy just said she was fixed up. Like,
3: my hair just started thinning.
4: Oh.
3: It's a real bummer.
6: Your hair?
3: Yeah.
6: It's so dense.
4: I know.
3: It's real. I think it was stress. And
5: maybe it's your new hairdresser.
3: Yeah. No, I've had Paul for a long time.
5: Okay.
3: I trust him very much.
6: Seems like a wonderful man.
2: Now, did was Paul found for you by your girlfriend?
3: No, I found Paul.
2: Oh, there you go.
3: I do some things on my own.
5: Pussy.
3: I found Paul. Here's how close Paul and I are. I text Paul, hey, can I get my hair cut? Whenever. And he goes, oh my God, my fiance was just in a car accident and I have to go to the hospital.
5: Oh, geez.
3: And I was like, when you think you'll be, how serious? In my mind, I'm like, yeah, we just crossed a lot of lines there, buddy.
5: I still need my haircut.
3: I can't. Do I need to find another guy or is this going to be a long stay in the hospital? And Paul's good. He came on a Sunday.
2: Well, how's his fiance?
3: Huh? Never asked. No, I'm kidding. Fine. His fiance's fine. He was on a motorcycle. Got hit.
5: Yikes.
3: Got hit. Broke a bunch of bones. Hit and run.
5: Ouch. That's not good.
2: Wow. So that kind of got turned dark and sad, didn't it?
5: Mm-hmm.
3: I mean, for Paul, I don't know the guy.
2: I was just saying
5: Tommy did
2: hair
5: get his haircut.
2: Yeah. I was saying your hair looks good. So
3: we don't know Paul's fiance.
2: Even while wallowing in sorrow, Paul can cut hair.
3: He does. I'm not, and I know that you have a different opinion, but I don't want to not have hair.
5: Mm-hmm.
3: I don't have the head shape for being bald, so I'm very nervous about this thinning.
2: You have very very thick hair. You're not going.
3: I bought Rogaine.
5: What? You don't need Rogaine.
3: It's coming out, guys. This is the farewell tour.
6: This is it. You're out.
3: It's gone.
4: He does have a nice swoop in the front. You don't want to get rid of that swoop.
3: Oh, man, it's thinning in the back.
2: I don't think so.
4: No. Turn around. Let me see the back of your noggin.
5: You haven't looked at the back of your head in a while, have you? It still looks pretty good.
4: It's good.
5: It would have been
4: good noggin.
5: You'd see a lot more scalp. Yeah, if you were
2: going
5: to lose.
2: I think you're going L.A. on us. I don't. Mm-hmm. I don't think.
3: No, I'm telling you, it's coming out. It'll come out like I wake up and it's on the pillow.
4: But everybody loses hair. Like, I can run my fingers and
3: I can feel that it's thinner.
4: I can have, like, enough for a wig after I comb my hair. My brush is absolutely disgusting. You lose hundreds of hairs a day.
2: All right, let's move on here. Now, yesterday's big discussion, and I'm not bringing this up just because you happen to be here, April. The big discussion yesterday was Christy's having trouble finding a pair of workable panties. And
7: wait a minute. That's not
2: what's
7: exactly
2: the word you use?
5: Comfortable everyday panties.
7: Comfortable everyday, not dress-up panties, not G-thong panties.
2: We brought this up in
7: nice,
2: the air.
7: Comfortable everyday panties.
2: We received, before we even got off the air, we received more than 100 suggestions for Christy, all of them different.
7: All of them different.
2: Because you can't try on panties, so you have to buy them and then see if you like them.
7: I keep buying them.
4: Who says you can't try on panties?
5: Come on.
7: No.
2: So do you have a go-to brand? Are you brand loyal? Do you have just one
4: I wear the small, because I figure if it's going all in there anyway, I'd rather have like a small piece of fabric as

0: opposed to like a lot just wadded into my butt.
1: I know what you're saying.
2: So you I can't wear a thong all the time. I can't do that.
1: Why not?
0: What about like the string thing? Just the string. It's just a string.
3: You working with a string?
0: I'm working with a string.
3: I somehow fit an entire pair of boxer briefs in my butt.
0: See, that's what happened.
1: That's because they offer you so much material, that's where it's going to go.
3: Yeah, yeah.
2: Mm-hmm. I like to be covered up a little more than that.
3: Do they? Is it me undies? That's a big thing on the internet now.
2: Me undies?
3: Yeah. Is that for women?
2: I don't know.
0: But they have like a man shape.
2: I've heard about it.
1: Mm-hmm.
0: Like a sec. It's like they have a women's man thing? Shape.
4: Well, how many have you tried on in your career? I mean, in your
0: panties?
4: Yeah.
0: Oh, I just go from store to store trying on panties. That's how I like to spend my lonely days.
1: There you go.
4: Do they have
1: matching panties for your dog?
0: If it's a special occasion.
3: Yeah, okay.
2: These are boy shorts. These are cute, but
3: the female version of boy shorts are far more attractive than I would have ever imagined.
2: Mm-hmm. Really?
1: Mm-hmm.
3: Yeah,
4: oh. So you like those.
3: See, look at those guys. Well, maybe not those, but the ones on in the main menu, the ones that look like you're just kind of what you're looking for, your basic.
2: Yeah.
4: Do they have a slot in the front?
2: Mm-mm. They're for women.
1: It's a lady.
2: Why would I need a slot in the front?
4: If it need a slot in the front, boy, that would be a slot in the front, boy,
3: that's
4: that
3: crazy to me.
4: They'd call them Caitlin's.
3: Legit.
2: If I had an ass like that, I could wear those, but I don't. I'm not 20.
0: That's what I feel like boy shorts are for like 19, 20. Yeah.
1: I see. Bob and Tom show.
5: Hey, Bob and Tom. It's Donnie
1: Baker. Hey, Donnie.
5: We still talking about Christie's panties again?
1: Yep, I think so.
2: I'm sorry, yeah.
5: I thought we had already solved this conundrum yesterday's, but I guess not. Christie, don't you understand this is your fault?
2: What?
5: Well, if you would have taught them bass players the return to sender program, we wouldn't be here.
1: I see. All right. Thanks.
2: This one?
3: Far left.
4: Okay. You guys can shop later. We have to move on. We'll give you an update on Christie's panties when we pick a pair down the road.
2: Actually, these are pretty good. I may have to order them.
3: Okay. See?
4: But here's the thing, though. If you order them and you don't like them.
2: Yeah, they're $16 a hit.
4: Can you get just one pair?
2: I'm hoping that somebody's listening and they'll send me a whole designer assortment and then I can just... Yeah.
3: What's the strings run? 16's expensive?
0: I wait for the semi-annual sale.
2: Yeah, you got to wait for the semi-annual sale.
0: And then I panty up
2: usually
0: for the
2: like
0: year.
2: It's like 6 for $36 but they
4: don't,
2: or something.
4: But they don't let you try them on.
2: No. I mean...
0: You can if you sneak a pair in. Mm-hmm. Nobody's going to say anything about...
4: That's got to be hard.
1: See, that's a sneaking a pair because the panties come single, not in a pack of three, right?
2: It depends on how you buy them.
0: I don't buy the panty packs. I go for the individuals.
1: I see. Because guys, you know, usually it comes in a plastic bag of three.
0: Yeah. Oh, that makes way more sense. And they're like $3 for 1,000 panties.
2: They do have those.
4: I can't believe because you can try on a bass player, but you can't try on a pair of panties.
2: You haven't tried on a bass player.
1: But you can't try on a bass player at their store.
2: No.
1: Okay.
4: I'm sorry. They're
2: busy working at the store. They can't help.
4: Let's find out what's new with you, April. Anything? Mentioned you came back from a beautiful vacation.
0: I did. I took my mom overseas, and I found out I was too old in Bali. The one morning, this dude was bringing me breakfast, and he was like, "Oh, are you married?" And I was like, "Oh, not married." He goes, "How old are you?"
1: Oh. No.
0: I was like, I'm in my 30s. And he goes, here, too old for marriage. And you're like, it hurts. And then he tried to kiss me.
1: He did.
3: What?
0: Yes, every day it would be like, Miss April, may I hug you? And then it was like a hug linger. And then I would try to wake my mom up like, dude, this guy's going to kiss me. If you don't get up for bacon, stat.
1: Now.
0: And then I was like, Mom, if you don't wake up, I'm going to have a small Balinese baby by the time we leave here. So get up and get these hash browns.
2: So did Mom get lucky in Bali?
0: No, Mom's got a fella. My mom and dad, crazy as they can be, are both involved in relationships. I cannot find anybody.
1: Wow.
0: Just dumped. I was dumped by a dude dumped me that I was dating, and he left me for a woman who has a battery charge. He'd rather date a woman
4: like
0: an assault charge. That's how unappealing female comics are, everybody.
6: So many batteries, she needed a special charger.
1: Yeah.
0: No.
1: Plug into that.
0: Not too appealing.
6: Live up to this battery, pal.
2: Confidence, April. That's not true.
0: Nobody wants lady comics. It's just a whole sea of crazy coming with it.
6: Yeah, I think she might be onto something, actually.
0: Yeah, thanks.
6: If you want to, yeah, okay.
0: Yeah, thank
1: yeah,
0: you.
1: Yeah, we know a lot of comics.
4: Now,
1: there's a lot of crazy.
3: Also, you don't want to be in a relationship, right? Who does that?
0: What do you mean?
3: I'm in one.
2: Uh-huh. Oh.
3: Mm-hmm. It's all right. I'm not going to lie to you.
0: No, I wouldn't mind one. I had
3: the
0: a nice
3: exciting
0: vacation,
3: parts
0: though.
3: At the beginning, right? That's what my I'm having that with my we were having the discussion. We just talked about. She said it's boring now. She just said it's boring, which I think is good. I don't want it to be exciting. It was exciting at the beginning, and I'm past that.
1: Mm-hmm.
3: The first, I remember, like, the exciting thing is, like, the first time we slept together. I'm like, I don't know if she has an STD. I don't know if I have an STD. This is crazy. And now we got kids. It should be boring.
2: Oh. You're comfortable. That's nice.
3: Stable.
2: Yes.
0: See, that's what boring means. I like that, though. But I like to make a pot pie for a fella.
1: It can still be exciting.
3: I don't need it.
4: Okay. Yeah, yeah. I have a box in my office of sex toys that one of our other guests brought in. I can.
6: Oh boy,
4: you can take a couple.
3: We
4: of
3: haven't.
4: Those away.
3: We've stopped. We're
2: having
3: in a
2: sex?
3: We're in a
0: holding pattern
3: drought.
2: Oh,
3: you know
2: well,
3: what I mean?
2: She's
1: I know
2: having a baby.
1: So all of California is suffering.
3: Yeah, we're in a big drought.
6: Well, you know what? don't the doctors like, tell you the way you get them out of there is the same way you got them in there?
2: Well, that last trimester.
6: Yeah.
3: That's what it was with the first one.
6: There you go.
3: That's what it was with the first one.
6: Get in there and root around, Tommy.
3: But now that first one is you know.
4: Aren't they doing a C-section?
3: Everything's still intact. It's just, we're just not doing it.
1: Mm-hmm.
3: It just can't. I feel like this baby's like the last pickup truck in a Ford factory before they shut the plant down. They wheel it off the line.
6: There it is.
3: I get a watch or something.
0: Oh, my.
3: I think it's been like 6 months. It's the longest drought of my entire adult life.
0: Oh, my gosh.
3: I don't know what to do. We used to do it in the morning.
0: A year. I'm over a year now.
3: Really?
0: Yeah.
3: How's that possible?
0: I don't know.
3: You can't. There's no
0: excuses. I have a little bit of self-esteem now, so I actually have to like a person.
3: There's your first
0: problem. I haven't liked anybody. I haven't liked anybody enough since...
1: There you go.
0: The last, there was one. I had one after
3: one
0: Shane.
3: One in the year?
0: No, it's been over a year now.
3: You're just going to do that when you're in a relationship now?
0: I guess that's what happens when you like yourself.
3: Mm-hmm. I don't know. I love myself. I feel like completely
0: different.
6: Yeah, it's
0: dudes.
6: Almost irritating the way you look at me. Help me.
1: Well, you can
6: love
1: do
6: me.
1: It. You can do it to yourself.
3: Yeah.
0: Now I just take vacations with my mom.
1: There you go.
4: That's, wow. Let's change the subject.
2: Big deal.
4: I've got a slight update on a story we had earlier. First off, did either of you go to camp when you were kids?
3: No.
2: I lived in
4: Benton. To our guests.
6: I know, but
1: that was a camp.
3: It's like a camp in general.
6: Everyone didn't have the childhood you had.
0: I went to a father-daughter camp for a weekend, and it was a disaster.
1: Yeah.
0: So, yeah. I remember we didn't even have, like, sleeping bags. We're like, we're making our own. It was like a comforter folded over. Like, I'm embarrassed.
1: No kidding.
4: Well, first of all, there's two things going on here. There was a huge thing on CNN about all these adult camps that are out there now.
6: Mm-hmm. Adult camp. Oh,
4: they're
6: okay.
4: All over the place.
2: You mean like rock and roll camp and stuff like that?
4: Yeah, there's
1: stuff like
2: baseball
1: that.
2: Camp.
4: There's all kinds of them.
3: Yeah. People refuse to grow up.
1: Yeah,
3: I just don't want to be.
4: But it's fun. There are all kinds of adult camps. Like you said, there's the rock and roll fantasy camp. They're just regular camps. There's one BYOB camp.
1: Bring your own booze camp.
4: Yeah. Yep. Every night they have. There's a sign at this one camp. There's a picture of it. It says sober ? Archery and an arrow.
3: Huh.
4: Yeah.
3: Too vague.
4: Yeah. If you're going to be doing archery, I think you want to be
2: sober.
4: I want the guy next to me to take a breathalyzer if there's a BYOB camp. But that's not why I'm bringing this up. We had this story earlier, but there's an update on it. This is from the Associated Press, Dateline Durango, Colorado.
2: Oh,
3: great place.
2: Camp.
3: It's beautiful.
4: Pot camp.
2: Mm-hmm.
4: Now, I don't know if you're
1: pot camp.
2: Yep.
4: Pot smokers.
2: Pot camp.
4: Here you go. It's 170 acres. They call it Canna Camp, like cannabis. It opens July 1st in Durango. It's the first, quote, cannabis-friendly ranch resort. Now, the trick is you have to bring your own marijuana.
1: Well, that doesn't seem... Well, I guess you have to bring your own sleeping bag.
2: Right.
4: You can smoke pot, I guess, on premise. They have...
1: Not inside.
4: Horseshoes.
1: Only smoke on the porch.
4: Hiking, yoga sessions, and they have workshops about cultivating marijuana. So this is pretty big deal. It seems like all the stories we have about Colorado.
2: What are the arts and crafts like?
4: You're probably making bongs, I'm guessing.
2: Bongs, yeah.
3: They're awesome, bro.
0: Out of apples.
6: Bong,
1: yeah. Sure.
6: Bong, uh-huh. Ashtray, bong, bong, bong, ashtray.
0: Who are all these active pot smokers that want to get up, smoke weed, and ride a horse? Who are they? I've never met one in my whole life.
4: They take out their horse, they ride them in a zigzag pattern.
1: Yeah.
4: There's pictures and everything. It looks pretty cool. $400 a night at pot camp.
0: What?
1: And you have to provide your own pot. Yeah. Hold on a second.
4: That seems a little high. I know the people there are high, but that's a lot of money.
1: Well, why not go to Bali?
2: Very nice.
1: I mean, come on.
0: You can go to Bali. I'll tell you what I got in Bali for that. Half of that.
7: You get to make out with
1: come
7: a guy.
1: On.
7: I'm over breakfast.
0: I got a sweet Balinese man.
2: Yeah, I'm assuming bacon the, and kissed her every day.
4: At the mess hall, I'm assuming that probably breakfast, what, 11 a.m., you think?
2: A lot of Twinkies.
4: I'm not seeing
7: $400.
4: I'm not seeing early risers.
1: No,
4: I'm
1: not seeing that either.
4: The chef, they call him Cookie because he makes meth.
1: That's because he makes cookies. Uh-huh.
7: I tried pot once.
1: And?
7: Not great. I tried to eat it. I told my chick, I was like, let's get some pot.
1: Uh-huh.
7: Let's get high on pot. She goes, I don't know a lot about drugs, but I know we're not going to get any if you say it like that. So my buddy got us edible marijuana.
2: Uh-huh. This is,
7: and then in California, they had the labels on it, and it said it had 0.8 in it. And I don't know anything about drugs, but I was like, it's 0.8. It's not even a full marijuana.
1: I see.
7: It's less than a weed. So I said, we should each eat a whole one.
0: Oh,
7: and we did. Turns out,
0: 0.8's
7: a lot if you've never done it. It shouldn't even had a number. It should have just had the greater than sign, anything you've ever done. And the other thing was we ate them at the same time, and she weighs less than I do, which means it got into her system before it got into my system. Which means I got to watch what was going to happen to me before it happened to me. She was like the ghost of marijuana future. It was like when I watch one of those intense don't do drugs videos, and then halfway through I'm like, I don't think I want to do drugs. And they're like, it's too late for you.
6: I'm sorry, you're doing drugs. You're doing drugs.
7: She started crying.
0: Oh, no.
7: She started crying and then laughing. And then by the time I caught up and started laughing, she's crying harder. And then we went, I was like, this is awful. Let's go to bed. And then I forgot how to breathe.
1: Oh, jeez.
7: I was taking three breaths in and then three more breaths in, which looks like convulsing. And she panicked and she's crying and she's like, I think I should call 911.
0: No.
7: And 911 was like, snitches get stitches. I'm not going down for this. It was the worst. I think I may be bad at drugs.
8: Bob and Tom.
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16: 24/7. 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It's hot dog water. Listen to what your fellow Americans said about imported hot dog water when we secretly served it to them in a very chic New York City bistro.
1: Oh, God.
17: Well, it's kind of cloudy, you know, hangy, and it sort of has an aftertaste.
16: It's imported.
17: Well, it's
16: chic and very exclusive.
17: Well, it's...
16: Let me be frank. Princess Diana drinks it, and it's very expensive.
17: 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What's it called?
16: It's called hot dog water.
17: Hot dog water?
16: Hot dog water. And what do you think, sir?
18: It's
16: imported.
18: Well, it's kind of cloudy.
16: It's very nutritious.
18: sort of tastes like hot dog water.
16: It is hot dog water. Ah, yes. The unmistakable taste of hot dog water bottled in Wienerwasser, Austria. You'll find our bottling plant just a yodel away from the Wienerwasser sausage factory, just south of the Danube River sewage treatment facility.
17: This is delightful. Should I add a lemon or a lime slice when I serve hot dog water to my guests?
16: No, no, no. You should add mustard or ketchup.
17: Oh, of course.
16: Hot dog water. Remember our motto. It takes a lot of guts to make this stuff.
1: Oh.
16: Not to mention hooves, tongues, and snouts.
18: Hey, this is tasty. How much is a bottle of hot dog water?
16: About 30 francs. Or in America, $10.
18: Wow, what a bargain.
16: And coming soon from the hot dog water people, the first drinking water that is also a cologne, new HD Eau de Toilette.
17: Is that toilet water?
16: Exactly. Imported toilet water.
17: You mean that from a real French toilet?
16: Oui, oui. 10,000 French poodles can't be wrong.
6: Oh.
16: Hot dog water.
19: Good morning, sunshine.
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20: Welcome back to the Bob and Tom Show, coming to you from Smoke Justice in Covington, Kentucky. Thanks to 92.5 The Fox. Great to be here. It is opening day.
2: Yeah.
20: In Cincinnati. And we are here just to celebrate, have some fun, courtesy of Lee's Famous Recipe Chicken. We're in Covington, Kentucky, once again in the mobile O'Reilly Auto Parts Studios. And we're at a place called Smoke Justice. If you're ever around here, this is a really cool place. Just a beautiful area of town. We got a bunch of folks here. Let's introduce them. We start with comedian Jeff Oskey.
21: Yeah.
20: Good guy. We have Willie G here, Mr. Pat Godwin, who's right here. And then Christy Lee is going to be on
2: her
20: couch. She'll be on her couch.
2: You guys are all welcome to join me. We'll watch a little basketball. It'll be great.
20: A special Saturday evening. Let's see now. And this is Tom speaking. Thank you. We have the lovely Kelly Collette who's right down there.
22: Hi, hi, hi.
20: And we found out that Kelly is a former Red Zet. What was it called?
22: Red's Rally Pack.
20: Red's Rally Pack girl. And you used to shoot the T-shirt cannon.
22: Nailed it.
20: We've got to get one.
2: You're so jealous, aren't you?
20: I would love to have a T-shirt. I mean, if we had one right now.
2: Oh, we could shoot them all the way to the back.
20: We'd probably kill someone. because it
2: just
20: would be
2: a T-shirt.
20: It would be short range, but it would be fun. And we do have some T-shirts here. Now, you are, as I recall, am I getting this right? You are a formerly married woman?
22: Yeah.
20: Okay. Just want to check.
22: Cops come up and give me hundreds of dollars, too, just out of nowhere. That was such a flex that you put that. Yes. Hi, everybody. I am divorced. Hi. Yes.
2: Don't worry. We've all been there.
22: Yeah.
20: At this table.
2: Everybody but Willie.
23: I really bring down the average.
22: We'll get there, buddy.
20: Yeah, well, if Chick were here, that would bring the numbers way up. But, we're doing pretty well up here, actually. Congratulations.
23: Well, and Dad, remember, you only got married the one time. You just chose to have a series of bastard children after.
2: Oh, God.
18: Yeah, there's a big difference. Hey, Mom, Tom.
2: Wow.
20: Oh, boy.
2: Oh, you're going to hear about that.
20: Yeah, boy.
22: It is.
20: No more.
22: 9:06 a.m.
18: That's going to be a phone call.
20: Yeah, no more dinner invites for Wilbur.
23: What? I love my bastard sisters. They're great. Come over here, you little bastard.
20: We
23: are
20: family. Let's see. So Kelly, I'm trying to remember. Were you? You mentioned this once before, but I don't think I'm going to get this right. Were you actually involved, or were you the mascot?
22: I was Rosie Red twice. When she first came out, they needed a backup, so I was Rosie Red, and it stopped when I went. I went to those private diamond suites. Somebody drunk kept talking into my mouth oxygen hole and was like, "Are you a girl in there or a boy? What are you in there?" And I was like, "I can't do this anymore." Because I just kept going, "I don't know. What am I in there?" And they're like, "It doesn't matter."
20: Yeah, that's a very specific perversion.
22: Yeah.
20: Yeah, leave on the suit. Are there rules? Are you allowed to talk? I assume you're not.
22: I don't talk. No, Rosie, and Rosie's very particular. She stands a certain way. She poses a certain way for photos. She has a walk of her own. Nice. The person who is her choreographed everything to the T, so you should not know if it's not her or not, but it's usually
20: her.
22: Well,
20: if Josh were here, Josh famously...
2: Yes, he was at Foghorn.
20: At Six Flags, he was Foghorn Leghorn.
22: Because he's so tall?
2: Well... He fit the suit.
22: Yeah, there you go. Yeah.
20: I'm not going to insult
2: him. They would be Tweety Bird.
22: Was he allowed to talk?
20: No.
2: No.
22: Okay, yeah.
20: And he was in a dance review.
2: Yeah.
20: And he would often say that the it was outdoors at Six Flags.
2: Hot.
20: And so it was really hot. So yeah. this thing would just stink.
22: Yeah, they're really hot. I had we would wear bandanas to keep it from like sweating. And one time the bandana, I only did it twice. So two terrible stories. But the bandana like fell slowly over my eyes. So I was slowly blindfolding myself in the costume. And I couldn't reach the giant mitten hands up into the head and shove it up. So I was trying to tell the handler I was blind. I just kept doing this, which just meant watch out probably. And yeah, I had to walk up the stairs. Kids were running at me. I was knocking them over. No, I couldn't see them.
20: Did you get to meet any of the players?
22: Oh, I've met some of the players. Yeah, they're all really nice. So, I had never met a mean one. Yeah.
20: Now, were you ever on the field as Rosie?
22: I think I got to run out one time.
20: Nice.
22: And I was on the rally pack that time when the mascot was on the four-wheeler and his head fell off. That was fun.
20: Oh, well, tell me the story. I don't know the story.
22: Oh, yeah. He just took off because we had like a four-wheeler little gator thing. And I think Mr. Redlegs was on the front and Mr. Red was on the back. And he just tumbled off and his head came off. And all the kids were probably like, what? I thought he was a...
3: Did Dr. Redlegs take good care of him?
22: I wish Dr. Redlegs was a thing. That sounds like a delicious beverage only served at Great American Ballpark. Get yourself a nice cold Dr. Redlegs.
20: Do they have any specific weird foods? Do they have any unusual... And a Willie, what was the, you had a list of a couple of them?
3: Yeah, I got a few. There was the Glizzilla. That's out in Denver. In Philly, they have the Schwarbomb Sunday for Kyle Schwarber. This one sounds pretty good. They have brisket donuts.
2: Ooh,
3: and it's like, remember that donut burger we got?
20: Yeah.
3: Imagine that with like brisket or pulled pork in the middle of it.
20: Yeah. You know, and I have to confess, I was really wrong about most things, but when we heard that, Krispy Kreme?
22: Oh, yeah, the
20: did donut? A thing where they substituted, they took a Krispy Kreme donut and put a burger in it, and we thought, oh, that's going to be terrible.
2: It was awesome.
20: It's great. And then you realize that's because ketchup is nothing but sugar, mm-hmm. So it's kind of the same thing.
3: In Miami, they have a massive taco called the machete, and this thing is pretty cool. I wish I could show you guys this, but it's about a 2-foot-long taco sword of sorts.
2: That'd be hard to carry around, wouldn't
3: it's
2: it?
3: Pretty awesome. Yeah.
20: That's... What?
2: A 2-foot-long, imagine a big taco, like 48 inches long.
3: It's like
2: long.
3: A taco that's as big as an Italian sub, yeah. If that makes sense.
20: But you have to carry it to your seat?
3: Yeah, you got a long tortilla, they give you a little box.
20: Okay.
2: I'm not going to stand at the concession stand and eat it,
20: Oh, it just
2: silly.
20: seems a little awkward again. This is why I like the traditional hot dog, yeah. As they say.
22: Whenever you eat like a taco, I don't know if anybody else stabs the roof of their mouth, but imagine that with a 2-foot taco.
2: Yeah.
22: That's why they call it the machete. Not survive that.
20: Our guest is Kelly Collette. And now, are you a? You said you were a great athlete in high school.
22: I was pretty good.
20: Do you continue to do athletics? Are you like a pickleball player?
22: Oh my gosh!
20: Do you do yoga? Do you do?
22: I do yoga. Oh, I did. I did a couple. I did a goat yoga the other day. Has anybody? Have you guys? Done
2: oh, I've
22: yoga?
2: Always wanted to do that.
22: It's great. It's just like regular yoga, but for $30 more, you can pay to have a goat kick you in the back while you stretch. Great.
20: Is there an odor?
22: They pee. They look you in the eye with their weird eyes. But I think we should start doing more $30 goat add-ons to more activities, honestly. Yeah. Like, for $30 more, let's throw a goat in this sensory deprivation tank with you. How about that? Nice, relaxing goat float, you know? Goat escape room? That would be even better.
11: I'm in.
22: Yeah, is the goat a clue? No, the goat eats the clues. Hurry up. That's 10 more minutes. Yeah.
20: There was one of those yoga things. I'm not kidding. There is one, of course it's in California, with snakes.
22: Snake no. yoga? No, yes. Don't sign me up for that.
20: Absolutely. Because I think the big one was the pig yoga with the miniature pigs.
22: The hot belly
2: teacups.
20: The teacup pigs, yeah. But I just heard about the one with snakes.
2: They have them with puppies. Have you seen that?
20: And
2: that's really
20: cool. Yeah, and as someone who's had many a puppy and has a little girl who wants another one, a lot of pee.
2: Yeah.
22: Yeah.
20: But I don't get it. I thought yoga was supposed to be relaxing.
22: I think that the relaxing part is when a dog falls asleep on you and then you don't have to do yoga anymore. Because you're just dead at that point. Yeah. Now,
20: so are you currently a single gal or is there a man hovering around your...
22: I got some hoverers. I got one.
20: More than one?
22: No, just one. Yeah. Okay. It sounds funnier when you say hoverboard.
20: Okay. Let's see now. We've established the fact that you are divorced. Now you have a boyfriend.
22: Yep. Hi.
20: Is he here?
22: No. I don't think. There's many men here. I can't point him. I hope it's the guy with the cowboy hat in the leather, the Indiana Jones guy staring at me. He looks pretty fun.
20: Now, do you live in separate quarters?
22: I do. Okay. Yeah. I don't want a man in my house.
20: Do you have a dog or a cat?
22: I do. Yeah.
20: Which?
22: I have a dog. I adopt senior dogs. Yeah. Why'd you laugh at that? Oh, I'll go ahead and put him down. It's fine.
11: You just get a dog to watch it die?
22: Exactly.
20: You know, I was going to say that.
22: I'm like a hospice. I'm like a weird nurse ratchet.
2: Kelly, that's wonderful. That's what I want to do at some point. Yes.
22: They're the best. They eat on the same schedule as me. They like to sleep the same time as me. You both need to, like, you know, I can't go to the bathroom if it's raining. We're both the same.
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5: Frigamall Records, the same people that brought you Lyrics, We Don't Need No Stinking Lyrics, is back with an incredible collection of music. This time we bring you the most outrageous screams in the history of rock and roll. You'll get The Who. Yeah! The Beatles. Joe Cocker. They're all here on this new CD. I scream, you scream, we all scream for screams. You'll get The Doors. Led Zeppelin. And of course, Democratic presidential candidate Howard Dean live. I scream, you scream, we all scream for screams. Order today. Just call 1-800. Yeah!
0: Yeah! The Bob and Tom Show. Pointless, yet tasteless.
6: Welcome back to the Bob and Tom Show. Christy Lee at the news desk.
2: Howdy, chick.
6: Howdy do. There's Pat Godwin.
21: Hello.
6: There's Josh Arnold.
21: Hey.
6: Uh-oh, Josh is moving. He's dancing, doing the robot. No, is that the robot?
2: No, that's the Josh.
6: There's Jess Hooker.
24: Hi.
6: There's Ace Cosby.
25: Hey.
6: There's Willie Griswold.
26: Josh, when you move like that, you look like a director of a summer camp where they send troubled kids to learn how to dance.
6: Oh.
26: Jazz hands. Jazz hands. Stop shivving that boy. Jazz hands.
1: No shivving.
6: Okay. And Tom, can we get an update on the yak situation? Here's Tom.
27: Okay. The short version is we had a news story about some yaks that were loose, and I was not aware of the difference between a yak and a buffalo and a bison.
6: Aren't yaks smaller than we think they are?
27: Yeah, and
2: hairier too. They kind of
27: they were loose on a in a city. I forget exactly where it was, but the point of the story is, I was asking why would anyone be raising yaks, and we received a number of emails from people saying yaks are delicious.
24: They are delicious.
27: And didn't you talk to the yak guy?
24: So I talked to the yak lady, the one in Noblesville, Indiana, where her yak got loose.
26: And
24: that yak's name is Houdini.
2: Oh,
24: funny
2: well.
24: Enough. Yeah. And she is actually raising her yaks to open a yak winery. You can drink wine with the yaks, watch a sunset, and pet a yak. And
27: So this is not a place where you get to eat yak.
24: No, these are is absolutely for petting only.
26: I'm going to make love to that yak.
27: it's not heavy petting.
24: Oh. No.
28: What'd you say to me? Don't talk back.
6: It's beer. Yak. Don't talk back.
24: Yeah, so I ordered yak meat.
27: Yeah. Okay, is it coming in from?
24: It's called Black Wing is the company that is sending us our yak steaks.
26: Terrific.
24: Yeah, we'll have fillets and strips and ribeye and
26: heck.
24: Also some burgers.
2: Nice.
26: Okay.
27: Yeah. I'm looking forward to this.
26: Yeah. Yak feast.
27: Okay. Yak meat, apparently, as I said, it's delicious.
24: Very lean.
27: We're going to find out.
24: Yes.
27: I've had
24: like bison.
27: And it's great.
24: Mm-hmm.
27: I look forward to eating yak.
24: My other boss is a chef, and he's going to walk me through how to prepare this so that we don't mess it up.
7: Cool. He's done it before?
24: No, we're going to do it together. We're going to learn. Yeah. So
6: I believe Noblesville, Indiana is known by the locals as Knob City. Did you know that?
7: Really?
27: Mm-hmm. That sounds like a porno.
6: They call it Knob City.
27: Really?
6: Yeah.
7: Going to Knob City, going to slop
24: some knob. That's where Hoffy lives.
6: Yep. Oh. That's who told me, Jason.
27: Okay. Does he live in Knob City?
24: He sure does. Right.
23: The Knob.
27: Now, does he work there? Does he have a knob job?
24: Well, he works here, so.
27: Now, Christy, I admire you for staying in the room.
6: Hang on. Here's where we go with Tom feeling bad, and he's over complimentary to you for the rest of the week.
27: Sometimes an opportunity arises for a joke, no matter how unfair and mean it is. It just must be stated.
24: Yeah.
27: So I was off the air conversation.
24: That's okay.
27: I wasn't really participating.
24: Did you ever have your deodorant stop working?
8: Yep.
24: Does that happen?
6: Yep.
8: Yep.
24: It just started right now. It's like done.
7: Really?
24: So if I start smelling, Josh, I apologize.
7: Don't apologize. I have a very severe odor fetish.
24: yes, yeah.
27: The stinkier the better?
7: Yes, yeah.
24: Really? My pheromones are moaning.
7: They are flowing into my nostrils and headed for my loins.
27: Have you ever had to interrupt an intimate encounter due to excessive odor?
7: I have had to alter my game plan.
24: Oh, really?
7: I've had to call an audible.
24: You had to stop licking her armpit?
6: Hey!
23: Good thing to do.
7: Oh, man. I just want to lick your armpit.
6: It stinks, okay?
7: So why are you ruining this?
27: So the Y wasn't serving dinner that evening.
24: Hey! Change the subject.
6: It was very rare at the Y. Oh, sorry.
24: A British food watchdog group in the news. They're comparing bringing cake into the office to secondhand smoking.
7: Oh, right.
24: What?
6: Come on.
24: Food Standards Agency Chairwoman Professor Susan Jebb says that while not identical to passive smoking.
27: You think? No one ever got a lung cancer from a nice piece of chocolate cake.
24: Testing the willpower, Tom, of colleagues with cake does inflict harm.
7: No. Does it?
24: She added, quote, if nobody brought cakes into the office, I would not eat cakes.
7: Well, what woman who's having trouble with her diet wrote this article?
24: Jebb, who's a professor of diet and population at the University of Oxford.
6: What's her name?
24: Jebb.
6: Oh, sorry.
24: Continued that while eating cake was a choice, colleagues could help each other by providing a supportive environment by not bringing in the cakes to start with.
27: Oh, God. Start playing the Internationale, socialist commie.
24: You don't have to eat the cake.
7: You
24: just
7: sure don't.
24: Somebody brought it in.
27: How about some willpower?
24: Yeah, no joke.
7: It's now
6: willpower,
7: or never.
6: Willpower, it's now or never. I'm going to kill you.
27: She orders the wings and just eats the celery. Wipe off the ranch. That's ridiculous.
7: I love the celery. Don't you love the celery?
24: I do, too. And the carrots.
6: I wonder who would order a big mess of wings and just eat the celery with no ranch dressing. I wonder who would do that.
24: I would do that.
27: Yeah, I know. So this lady's suggestion that if you take a cake to the office, you have to go eat it outside the building.
24: Apparently.
27: You must be 20 feet from the door.
24: Yes.
27: The state law requires you to eat cake.
6: I have a picture of a cake with a line through it. No cake at this entrance.
27: A couple things going on. We have Christy Lee at the news desk. And she is clear-eyed.
6: Bushy-tailed.
24: Yes.
27: She's not bushy-tailed. She's clear-eyed. She's got her bangs all trimmed up, looking great.
24: Yeah, I can see now.
27: And you have some news of the animal variety. Am I getting this right?
24: Sure, I do. A horse was spotted riding in the backseat of a car at a McDonald's drive-thru. A video captured at a McDonald's in New South Wales, Australia, shows the small horse leaning its head out the back window of a car, passing through the drive-thru.
7: I'll have a number two.
24: It's adorable. Donna Bevan, who took the video, told Storyful she first thought the animal was a huge white dog until she looked again. In the video, the driver of the other vehicle tells Bevan that the horse's name is Rocco and that he's very excited for his ice cream.
27: I thought he'd get a Phil Hay o' fish.
7: Do they serve Phil Hay?
27: You can take a horse
24: in Tom's
27: McDonald's
24: world.
7: Yeah, well, I saw him in a drive-thru at Arby's.
24: Really?
7: And he goes, may I have some me sauce?
27: There you go.
7: There you go. And they laughed and laughed. And then they were shut down because they had a horse.
27: Yeah. You don't want to take him. You don't want to take, I mean, a horse at McDonald's is great, but you don't want to take him to, like, you know, Jose's Taco Palace.
26: Why not?
24: Why?
26: Not?
27: Because he'll probably get the trots.
8: Oh, boy.
9: you know, it's real cute and all, but you're... Can you take a horse through a drive-thru? Is that what we're talking about?
26: Sure.
24: It's in
8: oh, you mean
24: car.
8: Like a could a cowboy or a mountie?
24: No, we
27: get that story all the time.
9: I know you can't walk up.
24: You can't walk. I don't think you can take a horse through
8: It has to be the main drive-thru. The
9: main.
8: Horse main.
24: No.
9: No!
27: Sorry, Pat.
8: You didn't have to say no. It was obvious.
27: I didn't have my finger on the trigger there.
24: Somebody had to say something.
8: Trigger, another horse.
9: Oh, no. Hey, Pat, I'm just looking at you for the first time because how bad that was. And your hair looks darker than it did yesterday. Have you been messing with it?
8: No, I didn't touch it since I did touch it last week.
9: Yeah.
8: Or should I say retouched it?
9: Okay.
24: All right.
27: Does your girlfriend help you do that?
8: No. Do it in the hotel. Mess up a couple towels.
27: Do you have to put like that plastic thing on your head?
8: No, you don't have to do that.
24: Do you just color the hair on your head, or do you do like that little patch above your ass and your arms?
8: I do the hole by my butt.
26: that little
8: I don't
9: hole.
8: I didn't want to be
26: patch
8: dirty.
26: Above your ass.
9: The hole. Beautiful display of language there. You know, I've known Pat for a long time. I didn't know he had a little patch.
24: I didn't either.
9: Above.
24: Look at him. Of course he does. He's hairy.
8: Yeah. I have a little tuft there, yeah.
24: Yeah, everybody has a tuft. I have a tuft.
2: I don't have a tuft.
8: I don't have a tuft.
24: I used to have mine waxed. It was so thick.
9: Well, but she...
8: Her ass tuft.
9: In all fairness, she is Italian, so...
8: Oh, sure.
24: Did I say too much?
26: Cut to Jessica in 2002. No, just the area over the Justin Timberlake tattoo. Please and thank you.
9: There you go.
27: Now, Josh, I know you like to be relatively clean-shaven.
8: Yeah.
27: South of the border, if
8: sure,
27: you will.
8: Sure, sure.
27: And have you had a waxing recently?
8: No, it's been...
27: Don't you do?
8: No, I'm more of a home manscaper now.
27: With the wax?
8: No.
26: You stopped that, right? Mm-mm.
8: I found they finally come out with a clipper that is just excellent. No nicking.
27: Oh, the pubic's 2000?
24: Gentle?
8: it's called Manscaped, and it's wonderful. Yeah, I love
9: that's
8: it.
9: That's what I use.
8: Big fan.
27: Is there a guard on it to prevent the finer tissues from being sliced?
8: I don't use a guard. It may have come with guards.
27: You go bareback?
8: Yes, yeah, because it doesn't...
9: Freestyle.
8: It does not cut.
27: Do you have to have a series of mirrors so you can access everything?
8: That's right.
9: It's
8: like a Cirque du Soleil performance in my room.
26: That's
8: when I
26: balance. Very funny.
8: When I have to shave areas that I can't see because of my girth. That's right.
27: You know, it's not a matter of girth. The skinniest man on earth can't see back there.
8: A lot of it is by feel.
24: Back there.
8: You can just tell
27: if you're like Jesse, he's got this massive tuft over his ass.
8: I don't have that. But yeah, no, it works great.
27: Do you get yours waxed off?
24: Not anymore. I don't care. But yeah, there was a time in college, around 2002, where I got it waxed pretty regularly.
9: Do they
24: regularly.
9: Still make Nair?
24: They do still make Nair.
2: Oh, yeah.
8: Use that for the ears.
9: Does that sting?
8: I've always wondered if it burned,
24: it
8: too.
24: Stings. If you leave it on too long, it does.
27: It's made of napalm. I don't know if you knew that.
8: Oh!
27: And DDT.
24: Wow. No, it's not.
27: Oh, it's not?
24: I'm sorry.
9: That was always a gag back in the day that they put Nair in the jock straps.
24: Oh, my gosh.
8: Oh, really?
9: Oh, that'd be good.
8: Like the liquid smoke in Revenge of the Nerds. Yeah. Remember they did that? Okay. Looks like salad. I love that game.
27: Okay. Well, let's get back to the animal hunk from Christy Lee. What else?
2: Come back with it in a minute.
8: No, we'll do it right now.
27: Oh, sorry.
2: We won't.
8: Oh.
27: I lost track.
26: so late.
27: Time.
9: We don't care today, baby.
27: We have the story about the raccoon whose testicles were frozen to the train tracks.
24: Yes.
8: That's awful.
24: It is awful.
27: Well, and there's a hero. A hero steps up.
9: Super raccoon.
27: Neil Mullis is the man's name.
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21: Heidi ho, welcome to the Mr. Obvious Show. I am your host, Mr. Obvious. Let's take a call. Hello, Mr. Obvious Show.
25: Well, hello, is this Mr. Obvious?
21: Speaking.
25: Hey, Mr. Obvious, long-time listener, first-time caller.
21: Uh-huh. What seems to be the problem?
25: Well, here's my problem.
21: Shoot.
25: My wife and I, we finally decided to take a trip to the beautiful San Fran.
21: Cisco.
25: Francisco. Where's Cisco?
3: San Francisco.
25: Oh, Twin Cities, eh?
3: Yeah, that's right, Twin City.
25: Well, cool. We might try to get there sometime, but we decided to go to San Fran. So first day we get there, I go out to see the sights on my own while the wife took a nap. So I walk.
3: Uh-huh.
25: Finally, I get to one of them coffee shops that they got there.
3: Uh-huh.
25: And I figure, you know, I'm in a fancy coffee shop. I'm going to try me one of them cafe lattes.
3: Oh.
25: With milk.
3: Latte means with milk.
25: What's that?
3: What you said is the same as saying I'll have a cafe milk with milk.
25: Right, yeah, you got to have it with milk. That's the only way to do it.
3: Okay, please continue.
25: Yeah, so I have my cafe latte with milk.
3: Mm-hmm.
25: And, I go to pay for it, and I realize I forgot my wallet back at the hotel.
3: Oh.
25: Right. So I says to myself, what would I do if I was back at home?
3: Uh-huh.
25: Well, I decide I'll hitchhike. So I go out on the street there, and I stick my hand up, and pardon my French, Mr. O, but dang it if somebody doesn't stop on a dime.
3: Huh.
25: Right then, just came by and picked me up right there.
3: Yeah?
25: Yeah, it was pretty cool. It was a race car driver to boot.
3: Did you say a race car driver?
25: Yeah, he had those checkered flags, the race car flags all over the car. Mm-hmm. And, real fancy car, had all kinds of electronic accessories and junk inside.
3: Right.
25: Well, I kind of felt sorry for him.
3: Sorry? Why is that?
25: He had this big old bandage on his head.
3: Uh-huh.
25: His head was all wrapped up.
3: And yeah.
25: I got kind of worried and thought, well, you know, maybe he's had some kind of head injury or something.
3: Mm-hmm. Should I get in the car?
25: Right, exactly.
3: Yeah. Mm-hmm.
25: Well, Mr. Obviously seemed to drive fine.
3: Mm-hmm.
25: And he took me right where I was going back to the hotel there, and it was great and everything, but I think that head injury turned him mean.
3: How so, caller?
25: Well, Mr. O, he tried to rob me.
3: He tried? You mean he asked for money at the end of the ride?
25: Exactly. I go to get out of the car, and I said, you know, thanks a bunch.
3: Uh-huh.
25: Well, hold on, where's my money, you know? And it's really weird. He was real specific about it.
3: Oh, really?
25: Yeah, he was robbing me for $12.56.
3: Hmm. You know, caller, sounds to me like...
25: Like a robbery, yeah.
3: No, well, no. I think what you got a hold of there is a taxi cab.
25: A taxi cab?
3: Yeah, they charge people money when they drive you wherever you want to go, and you pay the fee for whatever the trip costs. It's a service in the big cities.
25: Oh.
3: Mm-hmm. It's a cab.
25: Oh, now that's making sense, because I thought he had a misspelling on his paint job there. I thought it was supposed to say car. Cab, huh?
3: It's C-A-R, but it said C-A-B.
25: B, right.
3: Yeah.
25: Huh. Made the connection.
3: Join us again next time on the Mr. Obvious Show.
25: Mr. Obvious?
3: Yeah.
25: That whole cab theory is kind of making sense now. They have a lot of people riding around in them.
3: Mm-hmm.
25: Yeah, that explains it. Cab smelled like an old whore.
3: Yeah.
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10: 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No, seriously. Really?
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11: Jimmy Schubert is our guest.
16: I'll tell you, something happened to me the other day. I was in this diner getting breakfast, and I'm looking at the menu, and I get a stick on the menu called a protein scramble, and I'm looking at it, and basically it's an egg omelet with chicken meat in it. Which is wrong. I mean, you don't take the eggs out of the chicken and then cook the chicken and put it in the eggs. Okay, that's too much chicken. I don't know who's back there cooking some kind of poultry serial killer, some barnyard strangler. That's an omelet that spans two generations.
18: That's wrong.
16: That's not breakfast, that's a vendetta. You know, that's like taking your hamburger and dipping it into your milk. You don't do it. It's not kosher. You got to separate some things, you know what I mean?
18: Yeah. That's you know. Not breakfast, it's a vendetta.
16: What do you got against the chicken? I feel bad for the chicken, you know what I mean? I just want to meet the guy, the first guy who found out that you could eat the chickens unborn.
18: Uh-huh.
16: You know, because you got to figure, you know, the mom's chicken sitting on the eggs going, finally, I got the family I've always wanted. Hey, what are you doing? Where are you going with my babies? What is it, a frying pan, you sick bastard? You know, the poor chicken, I feel sorry for him. But, you know... We have to eat, you know?
0: Yeah, I guess we do.
16: Yeah, but I prefer mobile food myself. Yeah. I mean, I prefer food that's had to make it in the world just like I have. Uh-huh. I mean, if I'm going to eat food, I prefer food that doesn't come from the ground. You know, because vegetables, you know, they suck the nutrients from the mud.
0: Mm-hmm.
16: Would you eat mud?
0: No.
16: No, then why eat the middleman? You know, God made animals slow enough to catch. He obviously intended for us to eat them. Besides that, what's the fun in hunting a vegetable? Any moron can sneak up on a carrot. Some of that stuff's not even food, celery. That's not food. That's like dental floss trapped inside a carbohydrate. I was reading about celery. You know, there's 4 calories in a stick of celery. 4 takes your body 6 calories to process.
0: Mm-hmm.
16: A stick of celery. You could kill yourself eating celery. That's not food. That's slow suicide. What
1: it's
16: happened?
1: Bob and Tom.
5: Ew, gross.
6: Slimy yet satisfying.
1: They put the F in professional.
19: Jessica Alsman has joined us because we have sexy time with Allie Breen coming right up.
20: Yeah, we do.
19: Oscar's in here. I am Josh Arnold, and I'm in here speaking into this.
27: Clearly.
19: Mic. And there's there's
27: it'd be
19: Tom.
27: Weird if you weren't in here.
19: It would be.
20: Right.
27: Josh Arnold's voice, we've managed to isolate it using AI so we don't have to put up with him.
19: Hey, if I'm getting a check, that's okay by me.
27: Josh is fishing somewhere. I know we're actually here in the flesh. And speaking of flesh.
19: Ooh, flesh all the mesh.
27: Oh, there she goes. She's the librarian, the hottest librarian in town.
20: Hair.
27: It's Allie Breen.
20: Nice.
22: Looking good,
23: hi, guys.
20: You look very nice today.
23: Yeah.
20: Not that you
23: going
20: don't
23: full
20: always.
23: Librarian, exactly. Yes. I'm getting really used to these. Glad they really, I think they're making my eyesight worse, though. Now I feel like I need them more than I did a week ago. So,
27: And are those progressive lenses?
23: Yes, that's exactly what.
27: Much
23: they
27: like
23: are.
27: American media, they see everything. They see everything through a progressive lens. Right, Rush? Okay,
19: I got them too. I love them.
23: They're great.
27: Yeah. What does that mean?
19: So they're essentially bifocals without the line.
27: Right.
19: They progress.
20: Lots of times they're trifocals. They're for distance.
19: Yeah, you're
20: middle,
19: exactly right.
20: And then close up.
19: So if I can just look down and it's clear as day, and I can look up and see far and it's clear as day.
23: Yep. Wow. Same. That's exactly what I have.
27: Well, they're very sexy. We should.
23: Thank you.
27: They're kind of like gigantic black.
23: They are huge, yeah.
27: But again, it's like the classic 60s movie with Jack Lemmon where the librarian comes out, takes off her glasses, shakes her head, and turns into
23: all
27: Jane Mansfield.
20: Oh, dear, my breasts need to be held.
27: What?
23: I don't know if that's the right dialogue. But
19: I don't think that's how the script went.
20: The Dewey Decimal System turns me on, you stud.
19: Is it Jane Mansfield in that famous photo where Sophia Loren is...
27: Yes.
23: Yep. Yes.
19: She's just staring down.
20: Yeah. Yeah.
19: They're about to fall out. That's one of the greatest photos of all time.
27: Oh, it's brilliant. Oh, yes.
23: Well, I think that she is the mom of Olivia on Law
19: she
23: and
19: is.
23: Order.
19: She is.
23: Yeah, that's what I thought. That's so cool.
27: Yeah. Now, it's time to begin the program we call... Sexy time here on the Bob and Tom Show. And the way it works is they send emails to Allie. You'll find Allie Breen, A-L-L-I-B-R-E-E-N, in the world of comedy and on the internet in a variety of social media platforms. What have we got, Allie?
23: Dear Allie, I had a vasectomy 4 years ago, and I just found Plan B in me and my wife's bathroom. I asked her why she had it, and is she cheating on me? And she said, we have a daughter who will be 16 in 11 years, and I'm worried about abortion laws. Should I believe her?
20: 11 years?
23: I know.
22: I mean, if she's lying, that's really elaborate.
20: That's a great line.
23: I know.
27: And don't those things expire?
20: I would think.
27: I don't know, but I mean.
20: And that is a great line.
19: And normally I say, you guys know me. Normally I say, hey, you asked, which is great. Trust what she's, give her the benefit of the doubt. This one is tough to say that to.
22: You wouldn't just keep it in your cabinet. You would take it, right, if you needed it?
27: Where was it again?
20: Like, well, yeah, but you have it in case you need it.
19: It's for her. Yes.
20: Yeah, you don't.
23: Which means she's probably sleeping with somebody, but there hasn't been a oops
27: that
23: moment,
27: or that
23: perhaps.
27: Or it's perfectly possible that vasectomy wouldn't take.
20: No.
19: I believe that. They're not 100%.
27: Any child whose name begins with a V was a result of a failed vasectomy.
20: Really?
19: That is true, yes.
27: That's Victoria's Big Secret.
23: If it was for that reason, though, they would have had a conversation. She would have been like, shouldn't we get this just in case that vasectomy
27: is right.
19: I mean, this is really thin.
22: Yeah. Mom is like a bottle of 30, or I thought it was just like a 1 or 2 pack.
19: Yeah, you typically you buy one.
22: So then if she was going to use it, she would have already
23: found
22: used it.
23: Found a plan B in me and my wife's bathroom.
19: Right, right.
23: So I think it's just the one, but But which also doesn't check out, because if it was for the future, you would probably get more than one. Maybe, I don't know.
22: Well, oh, that, yeah.
0: Do they have a plan C and a plan D?
19: Yeah,
2: plan C is leave town.
23: Yeah. Yeah.
0: Right?
19: Yeah.
22: Plan D, you're a dad.
0: Yeah. Oh, very good. Let's move on, Allie.
19: That's rough, man.
0: Once again, you can reach Allie. Also, I should point this out. Allie is on OnlyFans at A-L-L-I-B. Allie.
23: Yes.
0: Okay, there you go.
23: Allie. Dear Allie, I've gone on 3 dates with this girl, and every time we go to dinner, she orders the most expensive thing on the menu and then takes maybe 4 bites of it, and she's done. She also will order a drink before she's finished with the last one, and if it comes before she's finished with that, she'll just trade it up. How do I deal with this without sounding cheap? I actually like her, but this is going to drive me crazy.
19: This is I would need to know if she is taking a doggy bag.
2: Yeah,
23: it doesn't sound like it, because it probably wouldn't. Oh no, you're right. Because still, just the cost might anger him.
22: Yeah,
0: but you don't want to necessarily take one. What if you're planning on going to a movie?
19: No, I get that.
0: I hope you're roast beef.
19: But women will not eat.
22: They don't like to eat in front of.
19: Most women do not eat until they're full on a date. Is what I'm saying.
23: Right.
19: They will.
23: So
19: yeah,
23: she might pack it up.
19: If she packs it up and takes it, that's not that big of a deal.
22: But why couldn't she just order something light then, instead of getting something really expensive? The drink thing, that's kind of weird.
0: Is she testing you?
22: Ooh, maybe.
2: And what do you mean trade up the drink? I don't get that.
22: Like, maybe half when you're left, you still just drink another cocktail.
7: Instead of finishing it, you just take the new one and give the old one away.
2: Oh, you got to finish.
7: I know.
2: What the hell are you thinking?
0: Yeah.
19: That's so funny, Gavin. I'm worried about the doggy bag. You're worried about the drinks.
2: That's in the alcoholic questionnaire. That's in the alcoholic questionnaire.
0: This is a new show called On the Nose with your hosts.
23: Yeah, I have a friend who does that with drinks all the time, because she'll order martinis that'll get warm, but it's only if the guy's paying. So halfway through, she'll be done and order another martini.
0: Oh, I hope she gets married. That'll save some other guy from ruining his life.
23: It's so frustrating to watch. I'm just like, oh, God.
22: So this guy needs to stop going to expensive restaurants.
7: There you go. That's one way to go.
23: Oh, that's a good, go to Taco Bell.
7: Yeah.
22: And if she keeps doing it.
0: Then we always leave out the one factor. How hot is this chick?
2: You can get away with a lot.
19: There is a chance she does not know that she's being wasted,
0: No, this is a display.
7: She's done this before.
19: You guys
7: I think.
19: Are crazy. You're so cynical when it comes to people.
0: Have you ever met any people? They're terrible.
19: Yes, no, they're not. They're
2: rotten, especially on dates.
0: I don't know where you've been, Mr. Single. Okay. Well, let's move
23: Maybe
0: on.
23: Maybe he should start taking her food as a doggy bag.
19: Yeah, I would.
23: I'll eat that later on.
19: Yeah.
23: See how she reacts.
0: Maybe he should do what my mom would always do, just order nothing. And then eat what I ordered and didn't like. And then I'd order something else. When I was a little boy, I was famous for that.
7: Oh, really?
0: Yeah, between my mom and dad, they'd order my top 3 choices. I was a very picky eater.
23: You had very giving parents. Yes. My parents would never allow. Exactly.
19: We've tried to tell them that.
0: Yes.
2: That did not happen at my house.
0: Ergo the sunny disposition and the multitude of, and the multitude of successes in my life. My parents were tremendous. No, I did have wonderful parents. But yes. I was one of those kids that if the corn touched the meatloaf, it was over. I couldn't hear
2: a lot.
0: Yeah. Just a thing. I feel that way now about certain aspects of culture and society. Sure. But let's not get into that.
7: But not with your food.
19: Hey, honey, we need to leave. The corn is touching the meatloaf.
2: You know what I mean? This place has gone to the dogs.
0: I can't believe they put that on and said, I look great. Allie Breen is our guest. Allie is a fine stand-up comedian. And she is also on OnlyFans. Are you doing the librarian bit on OnlyFans now with the glasses?
23: I keep saying I'm going to it. I keep not doing it. So I have to. This is the week. Maybe today I'll do that, actually.
19: Yeah, just do it. What do you hate money?
23: Exactly.
2: Money on the table.
0: I see. What have we got, Allie?
23: Dear Allie, I'm moving in with my girlfriend, and she has 2 cats, and I have 2 dogs. They do not get along, and it's causing some tension. I think we should wait it out and see how they do. She says it's her place, so I'm probably going to be the one to figure it out if they stop getting along and give the dogs to a relative or something. Shouldn't this still be a compromise? It's really causing friction.
0: I don't. You'd have to talk to a
27: dog person, I think, wouldn't typically they eventually get along?
22: Yeah, they totally will. You just have to wait. It's going to be rough. Otherwise,
27: rough. Yeah. Rough. Who let the dogs in? Rough.
19: Yeah,
27: otherwise, I think, I don't know. You'd have to talk to a real expert on the thing. I strictly have dogs.
22: And the compromise would be you'd have to get rid of one cat and one dog.
8: Yeah, that would be the compromise.
19: Oh. That kind of would be.
27: Don't go giving away your animals.
19: I agree with Tom, but
27: do you have cats?
22: I have one cat.
27: And do you have any dogs?
22: No dogs.
27: Well, no wonder he hasn't asked you to marry him.
8: Oh.
22: I'm allergic to both, but that's
19: fine. That was as crazy. That was so mean.
27: Did you see her face?
8: Meanest things you've ever said.
27: She jokes about it all the time.
22: Someone loves me.
19: She doesn't joke about it. She talks about it.
27: That's why you want to get a dog. He'll love you. We are visiting with comedian Ali Breen in the show we call Sexy Time. Joining us in the studio, it's the lovely Jessica Halsman.
22: Hi.
27: And she has a cat.
22: I have a cat. Her name's Riri.
27: Okay. What's his name?
22: Her name is Riri. It's short for Renesmee because she is Team Jacob from Twilight. That's how old she is. She's 12.
27: That's right. Yeah, I'm not aware of the Twilight Zone, whatever that's called.
8: No, the Twilight series.
19: I don't think it's the lack of dog.

0: gave a speech where he made so many jokes. He basically started out by saying to everyone, "Welcome back." And then he went on joking the whole time about how this was a second marriage and how we'd see each other again in 10 years, blah, blah, blah, oh. blah. Everyone really thought it was funny. I was so offended, and it's really created a bad start to our marriage. I don't know how to fix this. My husband thinks it's fine. It's been 2 months and I'm still mad at him. What should I do?
1: Here's the key to this. Never give a live mic to anyone at a wedding anymore.
2: Yeah. And let it go. You can't let this eat
1: I have
2: you
1: seen
2: away.
1: More terrible speeches.
2: Yep.
1: At weddings. Ugh.
0: Everyone tries to roast.
2: Uh-huh. Well, and everybody's been drinking because the pictures took so long and you haven't had any food, so, you know.
1: I was at a funeral once and the guy, I'm not kidding, started talking about having a hooker locked in the trunk of a car with the deceased. I mean, he wasn't dead at the time.
2: Oh,
1: like,
2: oh my gosh.
3: Wait a second. That's a fine eulogy.
1: Let me clarify.
2: That guy's going out. This is great.
3: Here's what happened, all right? That guy wasn't, unfortunately, was not thinking about you at all. This was about him getting laughs from a room full of people.
2: Yep.
3: So you can't take offense to it because you were not a target. It was all about him. That's the mistake he made. Mm-hmm. It really should be about the couple and the bride and everything.
1: No, you don't give him the mic.
3: Well, it's too late, Tom. It's too late.
1: That's a bachelor.
3: Well, I'm trying to help her
1: bachelor
3: now.
1: Party. No, you should. So please, they're going to get divorced. That's a bachelor party move if you're dumb enough to have a bachelor
3: I know, but your
1: party.
3: Advice is terrible because she needs the help now. It's already happened.
1: Sorry.
4: Yeah.
1: I've written her off.
5: If you move on, you're the better person. And you're cooler for it.
2: Yeah.
5: And he's just lame and trying to be funny and he's not.
3: Yeah.
0: Yeah, I guess it's probably too because she's saying the husband thinks it's fine. Maybe she wants him to, like, get angry at the friend or something. Maybe that would help.
2: Well, that's his best
0: know.
2: Friend. He's not going to get mad at him.
3: What, the guy? Yeah. What, the husband should lie to you, I think.
0: And
3: yeah,
0: say,
3: yeah, I talked to him. I told him what I yelled at him.
0: I told him he was a jerk.
3: Oh, will you shut up? You're humorless.
1: I'm sorry. And Captain Sensitive has spoken. Coming from me, that truly is. Let's get back to the action here. Comedian Allie Breen is here with us. And she has more letters. What have we got?
0: Dear Allie, I just started spending the night at my boyfriend's apartment. And the other day when he left for work, I stayed by myself. And
1: of course,
0: I went through some of his stuff.
1: No.
3: Of course, some of his stuff.
2: Is that what she says?
3: Yes.
0: Yep. Of course. She is kind of right with the of course. I mean, you don't want a drawer at the very least, I would think.
3: Oh.
0: Yeah, there it is.
2: No.
0: He has one drawer full of so many sex toys. I don't even know what some of them are.
3: Yeah.
0: We've never used any sex toys in our sex life. I'm wondering if he's going to one day bust them out. And if so, what I should do. Shouldn't sex toys be like Christie's underwear where they get replaced after each relationship?
3: Well, here's the thing. He hasn't used them on you.
0: Yet. Yeah.
3: So,
0: but he's kept them, so I guess that's still...
3: Well, since you don't recognize them, maybe they're not for a woman.
2: Well, maybe they're new, too. Maybe he bought them for you and you don't know.
1: Well, no, they'd be in the box, and they haven't been in the other one.
3: That's not necessarily true.
2: That is not necessarily
4: and
2: true.
4: And he really should have hid those.
3: If you buy them in a sex store, they're not in the box because they have to put the batteries in there and show you that they can function because they have a no return policy.
5: Yes, but guys aren't thinking. What? He's going to keep them no matter what, probably, not even realizing it's gross.
1: But we're also missing the larger point here, which is that she was immediately compelled to open up
3: a drawer?
1: The guy's
2: drawers. Yeah.
3: But according to Allie, all women are...
0: Oh, 100%.
1: Well, she could just
0: bathroom,
1: say...
0: If you're in a medicine cabinet, these
1: were in like a nightstand or a bureau, and she could go,
0: it doesn't sound like it was
1: I was looking for a can opener, and I found your dildo collection.
5: I feel like it's a fair game if it's just opening a drawer, maybe, and glancing in like, what we got?
3: You would find that to be fair game.
5: You folded your shirts. That's lovely versus a wadded white
2: shirt. You never looked in a girl's apartments in her drawer or anything.
3: No, of course not.
4: No.
0: Medicine cabinet?
3: I've never done it at a friend's house. I've never done it at a family member's house.
2: Never looked in a medicine cabinet. Never pulled the shower curtain back to see if there's
5: a shower curtain. Yes.
1: What?
5: It says a lot. Christy nailed it.
3: No, I don't care about any of that.
0: To see if there's clumps of hair on the wall.
2: Yes.
1: I don't want if there are. I don't want to know. Then I'd have to leave right away.
4: You ever try to pick a lock on the safe?
2: Boy, Bat's taking a long time in the bathroom.
1: Well, I guess this guy obviously isn't a virgin. She was probably aware of that he'd had some experience.
3: Yeah, Tom's right.

0: She has a past.
1: What did she think? She's dating a guy that just quit the priesthood because right. she's so hot?
2: Well, and she said she just spent the night at his house. So they just started.
3: The,
2: you don't break those out in the first couple of dates.
0: The bad part's going to be when she goes, hey, by the way, I opened up that drawer and I saw what you have. And he goes, oh, no, you opened up my dead cat drawer.
4: Those are for the cat.
0: He's going to tell on himself accidentally about the way crazier thing.
3: That would be amazing. You found my human skull.
0: Yeah.
1: No, I thought you meant those were cat toys.
0: Oh, no. Turns out he's a true psycho.
1: I see. Well,
3: I guess that's the other part, too, is that I bet that she'll start to get a complex if at some point he doesn't introduce sex toys and she knows there's a drawer.
2: Maybe that would be a problem.
1: Maybe she should bring one in and go, you know, these newer models, they're all, rechargeable. Because I know when we had, what's her name that came
2: Sadie
1: in?
2: Sadie Allison.
1: They don't have batteries anymore. They're all
3: USB.
1: Plug them in like an iPad.
2: Sure.
1: Yeah. That'd be funny. You go to someone's house and they've got a splitter on the thing. Oh, yeah, this is for the iPad.
3: And this is for the
1: new She Can Take It 3000.
0: You could just slip it into conversation, you know, if you guys are kids. Hey, have you ever used sex toys? Just see what he says.
1: He's going to know.
0: Sex toys.
3: I would think he would too.
0: Pulls the drawer out.
5: Well, don't make it the first question. Like, how was your day? Do you like sex toys?
0: Yeah, exactly. Where it would be natural.
1: Or you could do a good joke. Depending on what they look like, you could put them out in some kind of array and take a photograph. Spell out, like, the word me or something.
3: Love. Yeah, sex toys.
1: L-U-V. Yeah. Spell it out with his dildos and send it to him at work. He's in some meeting. Well, as you know, we've got the Johnson account.
2: Now, would that piss you off?
0: Yes.
4: Oh, my God.
1: No, it'd be lighthearted.
0: No, it means she went through my drawers.
2: But it went through, That would mean that she snooped.
1: So he left the apartment.
2: And she snooped.
1: He's stupid enough to think she's not going to start looking around.
0: Ladies,
3: what if you had a girl stay at your place and you left and came back and she was like, oh, I needed a pen and a paper. And so I just like looked through and I happened to find this thing that would piss you off.
0: If I believed her, no, it wouldn't. And but I'm also a guy that's not, I'm not hiding anything in my drawers.
1: But as Josh would say,
2: where do you hide it?
1: If he's into this stuff,
4: the locked garage. I'll go.
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2: Oh yeah.
1: You just ruined it.
7: Ladies and gentlemen, Bob and Tom.
0: Another word you guys forgot, craptastic. That's an adjective. It's adulation, as in I just took a craptastic dump after eating all this gas station sushi.
8: That's right, craptastic dump.
0: You talked about California sober.
4: Yeah.
0: That's when you don't drink, but you smoke pot.
2: Mm-hmm. Yeah.
0: You guys know what plumber sober is?
4: No.
0: Yeah, that's you don't drink till you get to the job site.
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10: I pledge my devotion to Bob and Tom. Like sickness from motion, their memory lives on. I awake in the morning to the alarm's awful noise. But I cheer in a moment, that wonderful moment, I tune in the boys. Oh, Robert and Thomas, you're the day's precious promise. You're the odor of vomit on the night's tarnished tongue. Oh, Thomas and Robert, sweet as mom's apple cobbler, like a long string of slobber on the morning's first kiss. I declare my affection to Bob and Tom, like a viral infection. They just keep hanging on. Though I've never seen their faces, I still picture the pair. Bob's so handsome and strong, Tom's is so slim with a full head of hair. Am I right?
1: Hey.
10: Oh.

0: little. Well, I'm just playing with that.
1: Vamus.
0: Vomit, vomai, vomus. On the night's tarnished tongue. Oh, Thomas and Robert. Sweet as mom's apple cobblert. Like a long string of slobbert. On the morning's first kiss. Olay!
2: Thank you so much, Ava.
3: If you're laughing, it's the Bob and Tom Show. If you're not, it's those other guys.
4: Dear Bob and Tom Show, I'm only partway through listening to your program the other day. I'm dismayed, however, you have not played Haywood Banks' song about traveling from Ohio to Hawaii on a particular highway. I was certain it'd be the first thing played following the resuscitation about our Hawaiian hunk with the guy with the pellet gun shooting. Shooting the wild chickens. That's how this whole thing started.
5: Yeah.
4: There's a news story about apparently there's legislation to make it legal to kill these chickens. And these wild chickens are, I guess, waking everybody up and
6: aggressively pecking, it said.
4: Yeah. our chicken authority is Jeff Oskey, who's sitting in for Chick McGee today. And Jeffrey, you had the urban chicken.
6: I did.
4: And thing.
6: They, not only that, they'll destroy your garden. They'll destroy your flower beds. They, and quickly.
4: Mm.
6: Like, they ate all of my hostas in less than an hour.
5: Aww. Oh, man.
6: Yeah. They'll tear, they'll do some damage.
4: But how are the eggs?
6: They're eggs great.
7: Fantastic.
6: I had a good dozen, at least a dozen of those. Yeah. The yolk was like this orange.
5: Really dark yellow. Orange. Oh, it was beautiful.
6: Fantastic.
4: Yeah, because Haywood, whenever he's passing by, will drop eggs at my house. Haywood lives on kind of a farm. And
6: they're multicolored.
4: Yeah, he raises chickens and turkeys. And there's some, what is the thing? You're not supposed to put those eggs in the refrigerator? Is that the deal?
6: Right. As long as you don't wash them, you can leave them out on the counter for like 30 days. Now, if you wash them off, they have to go in the fridge because the protective coating gets removed.
4: Okay. Well, I'm a big fan.
6: Yeah.
4: I eat eggs all the time. This all started with this thing about these wild chickens. And you, how long did you have the chickens?
6: 3 or 4 years.
4: Because that was a big fad for a while there.
6: That's right.
4: Yeah, I would see this. Flatbed truck I would see all the time that has the chicken coops on them, and they would deliver them to you.
6: Yeah, you can rent a coop for the summer and the chickens, and they'll bring you a coop out and bring you a couple chickens, and then you can have farm fresh eggs all summer, and then they come pick it up at wintertime and store it for you.
4: Don't say that out loud, because I got one of my daughters. I could just see. I pull in one day and there's the chicken coop right next to my pool.
5: Do you have an HOA? They wouldn't allow that, probably.
4: Good.
6: He has a tall fence.
5: My HOA won't allow it because I've already looked into it.
4: You want to get chickens?
5: You know me. I'd have chickens. Cool. And
4: but didn't tell me.
7: I'd rather listen to roosters than an HOA.
4: Good point.
6: It's about the same.
4: Yeah. But didn't the coyotes or something eat your
6: chickens? Oh, yeah. We had raccoons eat them, foxes, mink. We had a hawk come down and pick one up and carry it like 300 feet in the air and drop it.
5: Oh, my goodness.
6: Then comes down and tears it apart and eats it.
7: Yeah, man.
6: They were decimated by multiple animals.
5: Yeah, I won't have them now because if that was one
4: but
5: of
4: if we
5: the
4: lived
5: reasons.
4: On a farm, it'd be fine.
6: Like if I would have done a better job and made a big enclosure with chicken wire, but we kind of free range ours during the day and they just got picked
4: up. Now, do they stay a certain distance? Because there's a house right up here by the shack.
5: There's a house by me, and they don't have any.
4: Right, our other studio where we do a lot of the recording. There's it's a relatively main thoroughfare, and there's a guy that has chickens in his front yard all the time.
5: They won't cross the road.
4: Mm. They don't.
5: No.
4: At least I haven't seen a pile of feathers.
5: I don't think they will.
4: How does that work?
8: I thought the chickens always cross the road in the jokes.
5: I know. That's why it's a joke.
4: That's why they're jokes.
5: Yeah.
4: Dear Bob and Tom Show, I've been listening for 26 years. Regarding your recent segment, here in Hawaii, we eat all of the chickens because store-bought eggs have become incredibly expensive. If you're using wild chicken eggs, you have to ensure they haven't been fertilized.
7: Oh, like you brought that up one morning,
4: Tom. I was wondering, how do you know that?
7: Yeah.
4: Is there a trick to that?
7: There's a flashlight trick, right? Or some kind of lamp trick?
5: Oh, really?
7: You can actually hold the shell up to a light, and you can see in there.
4: And you got it. This is your right here. It says the key is to not wash off the cuticle or bloom on the eggs, which prevents bacteria from entering the egg. The eggs are larger, richer, and much better than others.
7: Yeah, they're great.
4: Are these wild chicken eggs?
7: That's what it sounds like in the letter.
5: So if you don't have a rooster, then they wouldn't be fertilized, right? Yeah.
8: Roosters have cuticles?
7: Oh, yeah, man. They got to get mani and pedis.
4: Yeah. Remember the day we ate those chicken feet on the air and they were terrible?
5: I didn't.
4: Yeah. Anyway, once again, aloha, mahalo.
8: How long do eggs last in the fridge? Serious question.
7: Long time. But
5: long time.
4: Yeah, long time.
5: Yeah.
8: 5 years?
5: No.
8: Okay. 5 years?
7: Four.
8: Four.
4: By the way, for those of you that don't have kids around or have a spouse or partner that does this, I want to acknowledge this fact still exists.
8: Hmm.
4: Just before you go to bed, you take a quick glance in the fridge. Okay, there's plenty of milk for my cereal. You get up in the morning and the container is in there. You pull it out and it's empty.
5: Who does that?
4: Well, apparently 13-year-olds, 10-year-olds, possibly Kelly. I don't think. No, I
6: had that happen with the ice cream the other day. I went to make a float and I grabbed the vanilla ice cream, empty container in the freezer.
4: That's the thing. See, that's why, because Chick has the refrigerator that has whatever, the camera in it. And
6: right.
4: Has a passcode and all that. So he could look at his fridge and go, there's obviously plenty of ice cream in the freezer. No.
7: You know, there's always a lot of talk about how great moms are and how, and it's true. They're absolute angels. They're wonderful. And
5: thank you.
7: But there could be a little bit more talk about how the sacrifices fathers make. And sometimes it is small things like, you did a ton that day. You just wanted a little ice cream. You just wanted a bowl of cereal in the morning to start your day. And you couldn't have it.
4: I would also like to congratulate the people that put the dates on yogurt. I believe the type is the smallest.
5: Yeah, and hardest to read ever.
4: It's like squash type, and it's less than a millimeter in thickness. The other day, I took a bite of some yogurt that apparently was from the 1850s. Something was wrong with it.
5: This morning, I went to get yogurt to bring to work, Josh. It's all expired. I didn't know. I'm sorry. But I had the same thing. I had to get the flashlight out.
4: You look at the bottom, and it's...
8: He found out the hard way.
5: Yeah.
4: And I've got really good vision, but I mean, it is teeny, tiny, teeny.
5: And sometimes it's gray on black.
4: I think I know why the stereos have gone away. Because I still have a really nice, like a Sherwood and a Macintosh, not the computer, but a Macintosh amplifier. It was that era when they decided the best way to put the writing on was teeny tiny and put dark gray on black. Let this strangle the guy that thought of that at the designer place. I can't tell. What is this thing? Is this a refrigerator or a stereo? Another one in Hawaii. This is amazing. This comes to us from Steve. We have a saying here in Hawaii, put the chicken in a pot of boiling water and a rock in another pot. When the rock is tender, the chicken is done. Like your letter yesterday from Edward, I live on the Big Island. I'm originally from Peoria. I've been listening to you guys since the early 90s. By the way, Chick McGee, pay attention to this. You'd love football season here. The games start during breakfast and are all done by 5.
8: Oh,
4: that'd be one of the advantages.
5: Yeah.
6: That'd be fun. Wake up.
8: A lot of fun.
6: Yeah.
4: It's in L.A. It's kind of that way.
8: Yeah. I remember living there. It was fun.
4: Wake up and watch the games early. We do have interesting football stories from the NFL and Ace from the UFL.
6: Yeah.
5: They're back?
4: Yeah.
5: I thought they went away.
4: And not only are they back, they're kind of doing an ABA thing. They're throwing in some cool new rules.
5: Huh.
4: If only Chick were here to...
5: It's going to be a three-point play?
4: That's actually one of them.
5: Are you serious?
4: And there's going to be a four-point play. It's...
6: Oh, yeah.
5: Oh, boy.
4: It'll never happen in the NFL. It's
6: I don't know.
4: Oh, it's too... No, it's too cutesy. Although, you know, they said the three-point play would never happen in the NBA.
5: True.
4: And it changed the game.
8: Would that be like a long pass? Maybe a crazy long pass? Wouldn't that be fun?
7: Yeah, that would be fun.
4: And the UFL used to be the XFL.
7: And the USFL.
4: And the USFL. LOL. LSMFT. Do you know what that stands for?
6: Lucky Strikes means fine tobacco.
4: How did I know Jeff would know that?
8: Now, I've been getting letters. What does IRS stand for?
4: ignore
7: those.
4: That's Spanish for jail.
8: Oh, I thought they were looking for money for some new football franchise.
5: Oh, really?
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3: Good morning, Shoehorn Carnival.
4: Shoehorn Carnival?
3: Shoehorn Carnival.
4: Yeah. I understand you only sell shoehorns there?
3: That'll do it.
4: That'll do it? Yeah.
3: Sure,
4: you guys.
5: We got a sale.
4: Sounds like you're having a big sale today.
3: Every day's a sale day at Shoehorn Carnival.
4: Yeah, no, I've been to the shoe carnival up there. They got great shoes there, but you just have shoehorns.
3: Right. You see, we used to be the shoe tree carnival.
4: Uh-huh.
6: Oh, really?
3: And that bombed.
4: Yeah.
3: So we figured.
5: We have a customer down aisle seven. Wait, don't let him get away.
3: The kids love this place.
4: Do they?
3: Yeah, you know, mom and dad bring in the kids because we have, for the kids, we have these two great characters here. We have, what's your name?
5: Horny the Clown.
3: Horny the Clown.
4: Okay, no.
5: Yeah, I used to be Shoe Horny the Clown, but they shut me down.
3: And, of course, Horny the Clown hangs out with...
4: John Wayne Gacy?
3: Wait a minute. Here, say hi to the kids. I'm the Shoe Hornet. He's the Shoe Hornet. Yeah. Wait, hold on.
7: Kind of like the Green Hornet, except I hand out shoe horns to the kids.
4: Kind of a bad cough there.
5: I hate working here. This guy's got emphysema. Must be the asbestos or something. I don't know.
3: Hornet was out drinking last night.
4: What kind of the shoe
3: hornet?
4: Kind
3: of smelled.
4: What kind of shoe horns do you have? Wacky ones with, you know.
3: Well, we got real little ones what's your name again?
5: Horny the Clown.
3: Horny the Clown's handing out these real little ones for like doll size, like Barbie and Ken.
4: Yeah.
3: They're real small. And then we got these big guys. Yeah, we got this big one. We sold it actually last week. It's about a 10-foot shoehorn.
4: Yeah.
3: We sold it at some playground.
4: They do turn it into a slide?
3: Yeah, I think so. But anyway, come on out here and see the kids. They love the shoehornet. He's got this big stinger on the back. But don't worry, kids. It ain't real.
5: I just want to say
4: hang up on these idiots. Hang the phone up. I've had enough.
8: Now, we've got a couple of heads in here that have a lot of skin on them. One would be mine. The other would belong to Clint Howard, actor. Now, are you in every one of your brother Ron Howard's movies?
9: Oh, no. There's been a lot. Actually, the one that stopped the streak was Ransom. And then I wasn't in Beautiful Mind, and I wasn't in any of the Da Vinci Code movies.
10: Did that hurt your feelings?
9: Can I say it pisses me off?
10: Yeah, of course you can.
11: Sure. Your honesty is wonderful and refreshing.
12: Yes.
4: Comedian Dave Dugan. Right, comedian David, mm-hmm. David Dugan. Dave Dugan joins us
11: David
4: in the studio.
11: Dugan.
13: David Dugan.
11: My formal name.
14: You sound like a grand wizard.
11: David Dugan, grand wizard.
4: Stop. You have a couple young children. A
11: couple young kids. Raising kids at that age is sort of like being hazed into a fraternity.
13: Yeah.
11: It was like a two-minute time period the other day when I changed a dirty diaper, grounded up fruit chews out of the carpet while chocolate milk was being spilled down my back. Jeez, if I could de-pants myself, I'd be a Fidel right now.
1: You don't say we didn't warn you. There's laughter.
15: You guys want to grab lunch?
4: We can't go anymore.
15: Holy
14: That's
15: cow.
14: A good day's work, everyone.
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2: We turn now to the sports page, again, as it's often described, such as it is. What's happening over there?
3: Yeah, President Biden welcomed the Golden State Warriors to the White House yesterday, and he got a jersey. It said number 46 on it.
2: Do they have a hoop at the White House?
3: Yeah, right there where the bowling alley used to be. Remember?
4: I think Barack played, didn't he?
5: Clooney would play. Yeah.
2: Not at the White House, though.
3: Yeah. It's out behind the Rose Garden, over there by the dumpsters. Yeah. Over there by the shredder.
6: And it's one of those adjustable ones, so you can bring it down to like 6 feet.
4: And it rolls so they can move it in around in case people come.
5: Like Kevin Hart shows up.
4: Sure. Yeah.
6: Barack would get mad at his staff members, just posterize them.
2: If you're playing against former President Obama, I mean, come on. Are you going to give him a little slack? You're not going to charge him and knock him down, right?
4: I don't know.
5: Depends on who you ask.
6: He's making you call your own fouls. If you want to call the foul, just call it, all right? Call it if you want to. I was
3: thinking of that. Remember back in the day when I used to play basketball? Foul! I was that guy. If I'd miss a shot, foul! I got the foul. You fouled me. Come on. Yeah, I was that guy. Yeah. Never missed a shot. If I did, it was because I was fouled.
2: So our current president is doing what now?
3: He's drawing the simile between the Golden State Warriors and the United States of America.
5: If you were playing Barack Obama let's say he were going for a three or whatever, wouldn't you just be, birth certificate?
2: Try to throw him off.
5: Can you?
6: Josh, I told you.
3: Pictures of you smoking pot.
6: Obamacare.
5: Your daughter's hot. just totally.
3: Michelle's alone drinking water, isn't she?
2: Your wife eats pizza behind your back. She's bulimic.
5: We know you still smoke.
6: You're just audited as you're leaving the White House.
5: Yeah, immediately.
2: Yeah, he would sneak some cigs. He talked about it.
5: Yeah.
3: And Clinton, too, smoked, right? Secretly.
5: Hey, look, whatever a president has to do to relax.
2: Yeah, no kidding. I don't care what affiliation you have, Republican, Democrat, or whatever.
5: Yeah.
2: If the president wants to grab a couple of quick tugs on a Winston because he's worried about the nuclear codes, with me.
5: Yeah, let him think for a second.
2: I wonder which president smoked the most. My guess is Eisenhower.
4: That's
7: a great question.
2: He smoked filterless Camels, no. Right?
3: Truman smoked the most.
2: He did?
3: Yeah. Smoked Japan.
4: No.
2: What day was that?
6: What? I liked it.
3: It's history. Look it up.
2: Coming up this summer, the Oppenheimer movie.
3: Yes, sir. I can't wait. No, is it this summer or next summer?
5: This summer. Yeah.
2: Looking forward to it.
3: I'm watching Peaky Blinders right now with Cillian Murphy. I can't get over it. Again. Wow, that's a good show. See, what it is, Tom, is that they all come back from World War I in 1918.
5: Golden State Warriors did what now?
3: Biden said that the Golden State Warriors, much like America, show constant motion with individual freedom and personality that comes together as one team that plays with joy and drive to be their best.
5: All right.
2: That is so generic and would apply to everything except for curling.
3: Curling? What's wrong with curling?
5: Well, first off, it would be a prime minister meeting the world champion curling team.
3: Mm-hmm.
5: It wouldn't be.
2: We have American residents. Curlers. They did very well. I'm just saying in terms of ethnic diversity, it's not like, you know.
5: My apologies to all the American curlers.
6: Do you think someone's going to get angry and come brooming Josh in the face over here?
3: You're the one who started. The things you worry about.
2: No, I'm just saying.
4: We have a curling place that just opened up. North of here, if you'd
2: may
4: like
2: find
4: to
2: this hard.
4: Curling.
2: My mother was a curler.
3: Huh.
4: Oh,
3: she was quite the athlete, wasn't she?
2: My mother was a terrific athlete.
3: Yeah, softball and spent a lot of time with the ladies.
2: That's right.
5: Did you have a handful of quote unquote aunts?
2: Oh, yeah, several of them.
5: Yeah.
3: A lot of patchouli around the house.
2: My mother was an excellent field hockey
3: player.
2: Drove
3: a Hyundai.
5: Oh, field hockey, too, there, chick. How about that?
3: Oh,
5: yeah.
3: Wow.
2: The larger point
5: owned
2: here
5: some
2: is
5: Birkenstock,
2: Harleys in the garage. This is extraordinarily generic BS from the president.
5: Slept with
2: and,
5: women.
2: And this would have been the same crap from any. I'm not trying to pick on anybody, but this team is just like America. Do. Oh, Jesus.
5: Yeah, this is what presidents do.
3: Yes. And my boy, Rex Chapman, he's a good Twitter follow. He missed basketball in Kentucky. He's an amazing. He used to play for the Charlotte Hornets. He got invited yesterday to the White House because, follow me the way I'm going to drift, Steph Curry's dad and Chapman used to play basketball together. Uh-huh. And Rex put up a picture of Steph Curry when he was, I don't know, 3 or 4. And he's adorable. And Rex told the story of it. Yeah, I was playing basketball with this guy and my friend. And oh. He had a baby and it turned out to be Steph Curry.
4: Yeah. Wow.
3: So
4: yeah.
5: Biden plays basketball.
4: Does he?
5: Yeah, he has a hoop right next to his garage. Mm. You have to move a lot of file boxes. But
2: yeah.
5: Yeah. Yeah. Yeah, I have a good time playing.
2: What class are these? Oh, classified. Oh, sorry.
6: Walk up these boxes makes it easier to dunk. Yeah.
2: I don't think there's a hoop at the White House, though. I think they had to.
3: There's got to be some. They have one that wheels out, I'm sure.
5: There should be. Why wouldn't there be basketball hoop?
2: There was a pool that Kennedy allegedly pollinated Marilyn Monroe in a lot. And then, I think Nixon covered it with a bowling alley.
5: Mm-hmm. Okay.
3: When I moved to San Diego, I bought a basketball hoop that you fill the base with water and mm-hmm. you can roll it around wherever you want it.
4: Yeah. Right.
3: I lived at the end of a cul-de-sac. So I I'm shooting hoops in the San Diego sunshine. Go in the house, go to bed, wake up the next morning, hoop, gone!
5: Oh, man!
3: Gone!
4: Somebody stole it?
3: Somebody stole the hoop. Oh. So, I don't know, my question is, did they empty all the water out to make it easier to steal, or did they just go? Just put it in the truck.
2: Okay, man, here we go.
3: Okay, I don't exist, all right?
2: No, I'm just... That's a very exciting story. What a stunner. I'm surprised that where you were living, I'm surprised someone wasn't living in the hoop.
3: I lived in
2: dropping deuces on your front lawn.
3: Carlsbad, mister. It's a very nice area.
4: Uncle
3: you can
4: Joe
3: see the ocean.
4: There.
3: If you bent over and tilted your head and looked around the corner, you could see the ocean.
4: Really?
5: Cool.
3: Oh,
5: yeah.
3: It's very nice. They call it oceanfront.
2: Apparently, the White
4: paid
2: House,
4: extra.
2: They would wheel out a portable basketball hoop on the White House tennis court.
4: Yeah, you thought I was lying?
3: Cool. What did we just...
4: God,
5: there's a video of
2: you didn't mention the tennis court.
4: Oh, like
2: pop
4: into a wall.
2: You said they wheeled it out into the Rose Garden and they were trying to play on the grass.
3: Please, somebody who knows the logistics or whatever you want to say of the White House, where things are, please tell me the Rose Garden is right beside the tennis court. Please tell me that.
5: That'd be a beautiful spot for it.
3: Yeah, right?
6: You're the president. You know how people shoot a 3-ball and they yell Kobe or something? If you're president, you yell drone strike and just drop it right in there.
5: Didn't Melania get rid of the Rose Garden? She did something different, right?
2: Who?
5: Melania?
3: Melania.
5: Melania. I don't think she did.
6: Well, I call her Melania.
2: What?
5: No, I don't know that she got rid of
2: them.
5: Oh. We'll have to look. Any first ladies have, they redecorate rather.
2: Well, yes. The one who redecorated was Marilyn Monroe.
6: That Melania, she redecorates.
2: Michelle is the wife.
3: I thought they pulled the roses out and planted apples, peaches, and pumpkin pie.
2: No, Clinton planted, he planted marijuana.
3: Man, that's a great song.
4: Apple, peaches, pumpkin pie.
5: There shouldn't ever be a reality show where they take from remaining living presidents and they all have to live in the White House together for 1 month.
3: Oh, gosh. Oh, like the Heisman House.
5: I don't know.
3: No, Nissan has these series of commercials where all the college football players have won Heismans. They all live together in the Heisman House. So they're all doing funny things and trying to interact. And yeah,
2: they pose a lot.
3: And Steve Spurrier comes on, and it's very awkward because nobody remembers who he is or if he... And he did win the Heisman.
5: But is OJ in there?
3: OJ was not asked to participate.
4: Oh, he wasn't. Right.
3: Yeah. No, but they took Reggie Bush's Heisman. Isn't that interesting? But OJ can keep it. No. Fred has his Heisman. That's right.
2: Okay. So we've got Steph Curry, and the Warriors are at the White House yesterday.
3: And Steph Curry was a baby.
2: Right.
4: Okay. Not when he was at the White House.
3: No. He started out as a baby.
4: Okay.
2: Did they shoot some hoops together? That would have been fun.
3: I don't think so. They were all wearing their suits.
2: I think Barack would have shot some hoops.
3: Possibly.
4: Yeah, maybe.
3: I don't know who, look this up, Willie, who won the NBA championship when Obama was in the White House. I don't know if they visited or not. I'm sure they did.
5: There's no way they didn't.
3: Yeah. Right?
6: It was a lot of Lakers and Celtics championships at that time. I'm sure they did.
3: 12 to, what was it?
2: Here's what I would have done.
4: What would you have done?
2: As you know, I just saw the Harlem Globetrotters the other day.
4: Yes.
2: Right. I absolutely loved it. Wouldn't it have been really cool if, unannounced, you're at a Globetrotter event, and while he was president, Obama comes out, you know, they're whistling Sweet Georgia Brown, and he just nails a three. Can you imagine?
5: And then just leaves.
2: It'd be the greatest publicity in the history of the presidency.
3: I thought you were going to say, in honor of the Harlem Globetrotter, somebody on the Warriors yesterday took a bucket of confetti or water to the White House.
2: That would have been great.
3: How about that?
2: Heaved a bucket. Of course, he would have been tackled by the Secret Service.
4: Yes.
2: He was being subdued. They broke his arm. Oh, they thought it might have been lethal. Turned out it was just confetti.
3: Oh, yeah.
2: These are all great ideas.
3: More sports coming up, including a world record. What do they call a woman beekeeper?
5: Oh.
4: A woman beekeeper.
3: That's right. A beekeeper.
4: Oh.
3: And we'll have tennis. And does Brandon Staley, the coach of the Chargers, still have a job?
5: And I guess what we're all trying to say in this break is that when it comes to politics in the White House, we just want more antics.
2: Yeah.
5: More
2: fun.
5: More silliness happening.
6: I want politics to be more like real world road rules vibe.
5: That's right.
6: If you remember that MTV reality show.
5: Like more shenanigans in the White House, please.
3: Like a whoopee cushion?
5: Remember?
2: You know, am I correct
5: Food
2: in saying
5: fights?
2: No president has ever worn sunglasses as much as Biden?
5: he's kind of famous.
2: He's always wearing aviator shades.
4: Yes.
3: Garfield wore Wayfarers, I think.
5: Oh.
2: James Abram Garfield or the cat?
3: Abram Garfield.
2: Okay.
6: But both are very funny to imagine wearing the sunglasses.
3: Do you remember Leslie Nielsen would go on talk shows with a remote control fart sound?
5: Yeah.
4: Did he really?
3: Yeah.
5: Yes.
3: Why wouldn't you go to the White House? But he would start out talking seriously.
5: And he'd answer very, and just kind of wait for the interviewer to
3: think, like, what the hell is going on here?
2: I wanted to discuss Middle East security. We have I'm so sorry. The Palestinians were approaching the. That's the Yasser Arafat sound effect.
3: You know where you can.
7: Bob and Tom.
8: For your information, these are two of the worst kids I have ever encountered in my life, and I worked the state fair.
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5: Oh. 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
5: you don't say.
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5: No, a Vail bus does not count. 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
12: Boy, oh.
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12: 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Keep it to myself if I'd been on a Vail bus. I can tell you that.
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0: me the keys. Ange, Otis won't give me the keys. Obi quit smoking his cigarette. Aunt B, those are really great brownies. Hey, Floyd ate the rest of the brownies. Floyd? Floyd?
1: They don't say we didn't warn you.
2: Oh, my God!
1: There's laughter ahead. This is Bob and Tom Radio.
3: Welcome back to the Bob and Tom Show. We're live from the Napa Auto Parts Studios. We have our guest host. He is comedian Chris Bowers with a tuxedo on right over there. Thank you for coming in. We have also P-Taz. Christy Lee is at the Bob and Tom News Desk. Across the way, we have something currently not occupied. It is called the Quality Drivers Sports Desk. We call... Oh, I'm sorry. Hi. Are you okay?
4: Yeah, I'm good. Yeah.
3: Curmudgeonly.
5: You know, having an away game?
3: Sports desk.
4: No.
3: On a paper? Are you okay?
4: Behind the scenes crap.
3: Yeah, okay, all right. Well, that's why I asked if you had any paper. We're discussing the important news that the Goodyear blimp is being... the blimps are being decommissioned, and they're creating, I guess, new...
6: Semi-rigid blimps.
3: Airships, but they're not called blimps. Is that the deal?
6: They are dirigibles.
3: Okay, which
6: they won't look much different from the blimps that you're familiar with. Okay. They just won't.
3: See,
6: when their gas isn't in them, they won't be flat.
3: See, blimp is a fun word.
6: Yes, like,
3: there's a sandwich place. Blimpies, dirigible. No,
5: see, I think they're.
3: No one's going to go have lunch. No one's going to go have lunch. Hey, you want a dirigible? No, thanks. I can't digest them. I've had a problem with them. Now here you go. Here's something interesting. The Hindenburg, as we mentioned earlier, was filled with hydrogen.
6: Right.
3: And after that, of course, that's when they. Went over to helium. But did you know that the Hindenburg had a smoker's lounge?
5: It did not.
3: Yes.
5: Stop it.
4: Couldn't you smoke anywhere back then?
3: Here we go. Despite being filled with...
5: maybe that's the answer.
6: Maybe that's why it caught on fire.
3: Despite being filled with 7 million cubic feet of highly combustible hydrogen gas, the Hindenburg featured a smoking room.
5: What?
3: Wow.
5: Trebek would say, makes sense now, doesn't it?
3: That is absolutely...
4: You know, one of our Twitter followers, you know him, of course, Ebenezer Grumpy Pants, he says that a blimp is a bag of gas in shaped bag. A Zeppelin and dirigible are the same thing. Rigid frame with bags inside. And Ebenezer speculates that Zeppelin is the German word for dirigible. I don't know.
7: Dirigible's not German already?
3: I think put it this way. Would you buy a record from a band called Led Blimp? I don't think so.
6: No.
3: It doesn't really have the...
8: Here's an interesting fact about Led Zeppelin. They were almost named Blimp.
3: Here we go. The Hindenburg had a piano on board?
5: I'm looking at pictures here. It says the smoking room was kept at a higher pressure than the rest of the ship so that no leaking hydrogen could enter the room.
6: Yeah, but still.
3: Yeah, still not a great idea.
6: Yeah, not a good idea.
5: I'm not backing it.
4: Are you ready? The popular story is that during World War II, a military general visited one of the many airstrip stations operated by the Navy, trying to find out what material an airship was made from. He tapped his finger against the fully pressurized envelope of a non-rigid Navy airship. The general described the sound he heard, blimp, and blimps have been called blimps ever since.
7: And now you
3: know.
4: And this looks really official. It's from myairship.com.
3: Okay. Well.
4: So there you go.
3: Good to know. My question is, what is Goodyear going to do with the existing blimps? I say they're going to be sold to a third world country.
4: I say they're going to write them off.
5: You don't know what that means.
4: I don't know what a write off is. No, they're not going to.
3: I'm sure someone will want them. Oh, yeah. When you buy them, I assume the helium's included. They don't just let it out and ship them in a boxcar. They fly them somewhere.
7: Oh, they fly them to you?
3: Yeah, they'll probably fly them down. I'm telling you.
7: That's probably extra. That's how they get
3: you. You're going to see. They're going to
7: be the delivery charge.
4: How do I become an airship pilot?
3: Is there a school?
4: There's a special pilot.
3: DeVry?
4: A special pilot license.
7: DeFly.
4: You know, if you're not going to take this seriously, you'll never be a blimp pilot.
7: DeFly Institute.
4: In the United States, the airship pilot rating was recently split into VFR, visual flight rules, and IFR.
6: Instrument
4: flight. Okay. They're on instruments. Da da da da. Okay.
3: They're on instruments. Wait a second. It's the Fort Knox fire.
5: There we go.
4: They're on the cockpit and instruments. They're on instruments.
3: And in the smoking lounge, we have the Fort Knox 5. Does this make make you feel good?
4: It really does.
3: That,
4: like
3: that organ. Oh.
7: I've missed this.
4: I want to build an airship. How do I start? Wow. First thing, it's like the Steve Martin joke. How do I get $1 million? Well, you first get $1 million. Now, this says, how do I build an airship? Well, get several hundred thousand dollars. Now.
7: Go to the moon.
3: Now,
7: mine some helium.
3: My hydrogen laws suck t-shirts didn't fly. I thought they'd I thought they'd do well. How about this? What if I have a bumper sticker that says, my other Zeppelin is a blimp? Is that...
5: No.
4: I don't know. I'm very, very confused about
3: you know, the guy that
4: thing.
3: Has the crappy car that says, my other car is on
7: I'm not
3: Mercedes,
7: a big bumper sticker guy, but you know what? Okay. You could sell me on that. Okay.
3: My other Zeppelin is a blimp. Yeah.
5: We get it.
3: How about my other Zeppelin is a blimp? That goes the wrong way, though, doesn't it?
4: Do you know there's some guy out there who sold like 10 million bumper stickers with one saying on it, and ever since then, he's been trying to come up with
6: an extra.
4: Another bumper sticker.
7: He spent all that first bumper sticker money, and now
6: he's coming up with that second album when you had a really
4: Remember the iHeart bumper sticker? We sold millions of those. Why can't we?
7: The baby on board, guys.
4: Yeah.
7: A really long,
3: I saw a baby
7: road.
3: On board. I saw one
4: those
3: of those
4: are all
3: again.
4: Gone, right?
3: Nope. I saw one.
4: Son of a gun.
3: I saw one just last Sunday. I was amazed. And of course, the guy was driving like a total maniac that cut me off. And then I said, oh, he's got a baby on board. Well, thank God. I saw a bum equipment t-shirt at the fair.
6: No,
5: yes.
3: Yes. Oh, those were
5: keeping
3: classics.
5: It real.
4: Now that is a time traveler. Yeah, he's come from the past.
7: Did it have sleeves? Most of the bum equipment shirts I ever saw never didn't have sleeves on them.
3: Well, there's still a few out there.
7: If you're at the fair.
3: It's like a classic rock t-shirt.
5: Yeah.
3: You've got the bum equipment t-shirt?
7: What? I think the baby on board sticker or things got replaced by the little stickers of the family on the back.
4: And the And then the Garfield suction cup. Remember that?
3: I love the Garfield. Yeah, the family in the back thing is huge.
6: Yep.
7: Yeah. I'd like to make some custom ones of those. Where like,
3: oh, there are some nasty versions of that out there also.
5: Mm-hmm.
3: Some parody versions of the family. Now, we have established the fact, our first news story was that the Goodyear blimps are being sold or decommissioned or whatever.
4: Or written off.
7: Something's happened.
3: And we've learned that the Hindenburg had a smoking lounge.
5: That's amazing.
7: My high school had a smoking hall when I was in high school for the kids.
4: What?
7: Yeah. In 1990.
5: Oh, our high school, few years before my time, had a smoking lounge.
6: We
5: sure.
6: had a smoking area.
5: Yeah.
6: Yeah.
3: In absolutely. Your high school?
5: Yeah. Oh, yeah.
4: What?
6: Not inside, it was outside.
7: Mars
5: they
7: was
5: killed
7: inside.
5: It about a year or two before I got there.
4: What country did you go to high school in?
7: Indiana.
5: In between classes, go have a cigarette break.
7: Yeah. It was for seniors. It was the senior hallway. It was just for seniors.
4: Well, we weren't doing those kinds of things in Ohio, I can tell you that.
7: When I was a junior, we got rid of it.
4: We were sneaking a smoke out behind the...
7: Now what you couldn't do at my high school in 1990 is wear a Bart Simpson t-shirt, which I think is hilarious. You could smoke but not wear a Have a Cow Man t-shirt because that was a bad influence.
3: Wow.
4: I don't have a cow, man.
3: A smoking lounge and I thought those went out in the late 60s.
7: No. 1990.
6: No. Yeah,
3: I know the teacher's lounge was like pretty much like the air at the Hindenburg there when it went down in New Jersey. At Lakehurst.
4: Don't you see some guy with a pipe in the a smoking lounge at Hindenburg, lighting his pipe and then tossing the match away. And then kablooey!
5: Well, it says here that the smoking room was monitored at all times. Only one electric lighter was provided. No matches, lighters, or other open flames were allowed.
7: For safety.
4: Yes. Where
7: for
4: the
7: safety.
4: Hell did you find that fact?
5: Airships.com.
4: It's the backbone of the industry as far as airships.
3: They're going to wonder.
4: Online.
3: They're going to wonder, hey, we got 4 hits today. What happened?
4: Okay, listen, everybody, just for fun. You don't have to stay there very long. Just go to airships.com right now and then go away.
3: And buy
4: see
3: something.
4: What happens.
3: They're going to wonder.
7: Shut down the whole site.
3: And request Hydrogen Laws Suck t-shirts.
4: This is like we tried to make that TV series Hack with David Morse popular. Remember
3: I love
4: that?
3: David Morse. We have another interesting bit of trivia here. The Hindenburg, once again, the giant Zeppelin or whatever it was, had 17,000 pieces of mail on it. 176 of the pieces of the mail survived and were postmarked and delivered.
6: Really?
3: Uh-huh. Charred but readable, according to this.
5: Charred but readable.
3: And they are among the world's most valuable. Uh-oh.
7: Oh, no.
6: What?
3: How do you say this word? Philatelic? I know philatelist is a stamp collector, right?
6: Yep.
5: Yeah.
6: So
3: would it be philatelic?
7: Yeah, that's what the stamp
3: doesn't philatelist sound like someone who masturbates a lot? Well, if you heard about Potastic, he's a philatelist. They took a black light into his apartment. It was unbelievable. They had to bring in a hazmat crew with shovels.
7: Any like word that you use in reference to Potastic sounds like masturbation to me.
5: Philatelist.
7: He's a driver.
3: Philatelist. Yeah, okay. We'll learn more about the Hindenburg.
6: I don't think we really need to learn more about
4: I don't think it's possible. I think we know all about it.
5: Yeah, we know how it ends.
6: Learn about it in history class.
3: Now, do you remember where it happened, Christy?
6: In New Jersey, wasn't it?
3: Where, what city, though?
6: No.
3: Dateline, Lakehurst, New Jersey. And you know this famous bit here.
4: Oh, no.
9: It's a terrific crash, ladies and gentlemen. The smoke and the flames now, and the flame is crashing to the ground, not quite to the mooring mast. All the humanity and all the passengers speeding around.
3: That wasn't live. The guy was there that was recorded, and it was played on a Chicago radio station the next day, and then
7: is that
3: national.
7: The actual guy?
3: Yeah, that's the guy. But he was recording it.
7: Does it sound like Jumbo the Elephant to anybody else?
4: A little bit.
7: God. Sounds just like Jumbo the Elephant. No, I thought it was a fake one. I thought you guys were making me up. No. I'm not kidding. I thought that's the real audio.
6: Oh, no, that's the humanity.
7: Play that again. It sounds like Jumbo the Elephant.
6: I remember.
9: It's a terrific crash, ladies and gentlemen. The smoke and the flames now, and the flame is rising to the ground, not quite to the mooring mast. All the humanity and all the passengers speeding around it.
3: We apologize if any of your relatives were part of the barbecue that day.
6: How many people passed away that day?
4: Okay, we have a real quick update. Let's go to the airships.net is where you should go. Airships.net. Just go there. We want to report tomorrow in the news. But hello, Bob and Tom Show.
10: Oh my God! Oh, it's
7: right?
10: Oh
3: my, like, it's a
10: it everything all my... fell over there.
3: No.
10: Oh my God!
3: Now, were there any elephants on board the Hindenburg?
10: Over the entire buffet, all that food is just ruined. Oh, the humanity!
11: Why was that guy so upset? It was just humans.
3: Okay,
11: whatever.
3: I'm sorry. Yeah, there were no elephants on board
11: the
3: airship.
11: There were no elephants on board.
3: That would have been a trick getting that thing off the ground.
7: It wasn't an elephant section next to the smoking section.
11: No, and you know why? It's because they're trying to keep the gray man down.
3: That's right, Jumbo.
11: I tried to buy a ticket on one of those blip rides. They said, I'm sorry, sir. We're sold out. Yeah, we're sold out. Really? Let me see the manifest.
3: Well, they had 97 passengers on board. I guess they could have eliminated. How much do you weigh, Jumbo?
11: Oh, man, I've been slimming down lately. I'm at 12.5.
6: Good for you. I am
11: like six pant sizes smaller. Oh, now.
6: Really?
3: Do your friends call you Stick?
11: A lot of them, yeah. Hey, how's it going, Slim?
3: Oh, that's nice. I'm glad you're dropping some weight.
11: Okay, feeling good, looking good.
3: Good to know. And they also had a piano on board the Hindenburg, so you could have tickled the ivories. Do you play piano?
11: Tickled the ivories!
3: I'm sorry. I was just using a phrase. I didn't really think that one through. I certainly don't approve of the ivory trade.
11: That's you know where that phrase comes from?
3: I'm sorry. I apologize.
11: That reminds me. I got a dentist appointment.
3: Okay.
11: Gotta go.
3: Okay. So long. Probably shouldn't have said tickle the ivories. Just a slip of the tongue.
7: That was great.
3: Seriously, though, the Hindenburg did have a piano on board. That's absolutely amazing. And we're talking about this because, once again, the Goodyear blimps are going to be decommissioned. There won't be blimps anymore. There'll be a dirigible.
6: Dirigible.
4: It's from airships.net. That's the interior of the Hindenburg. It's very nice.
3: Looks like a nice-sized restaurant.
6: Oh, yeah. It looks like a
4: uh-huh. It's a plush.
3: Mm-hmm.
4: Very nice.
7: How do you think you go
4: That's
7: from
4: all
7: talking.
4: Burned up now. That all burned up. This all burned up.
7: Those chairs are dead.
4: It's totally engulfed in flames, this whole thing.
3: Now,
4: of
3: the,
4: that's what happened. Yeah.
7: Yeah.
3: 62 of the passengers survived, by the way. Yeah. And it is believed that some are still alive. The last crew member died just a couple years ago.
5: It would be nice to talk to one of these people.
3: Oh, maybe after this last hunk, I'm guessing perhaps not.
6: I doubt that they are. Yeah.
7: My question is, at what point do you go from arguing about dirigibles and Zeppelins and airships to creating a website? Like, what's the process on that?
3: People,
7: we should have airships.net. Let's do this.
3: Well, who had airships.com? It went to GoDaddy.
5: I tried looking at it.
3: They went to GoDaddy. Somebody already had that one?
7: Well, it's my airship, right? It's not even just airship.net. It's my airship. So that means that airship.net was already taken.
4: .com has to be some adult cinema woman with giant boobs.
3: You think that's what
4: gotta
3: it would
4: be?
3: Yeah.
7: Well, Zeppelin's.com.
4: Here's another explanation where they got the word blimp. A New York Times supports the British origin during the First World War when the British were experimenting with lighter than aircraft. The initial non-rigid aircraft was called the A-limp.
3: Right.
4: And then the second version was called the B-limp.
3: What did the limp stand for? Lighter than air.
4: Something British. I think limp is the British word for balloon, I think. You know, like boot is for trunk of a car.
3: Right.
4: The lift, the elevator.
3: Yeah.
4: Are there going to be any limps at the kids' party? That's what they'll say.
3: I think limp is a British term for a heterosexual encounter in prep school.
7: Make limp animals.
4: And he told me what's what, eh?
12: Well, I was eating, I was fully there.

0: had passengers. They had compartments.
1: That's right.
0: Yeah, they had quite a few crew areas, and it's almost like a floating ship.
2: When you see the giant balloon part,
0: that's like a sailing ship.
2: But the big balloon part, there's nobody in there. That's just where all the hydrogen was. Well, this little teeny tiny thing there, that's the cabin.
1: Right. Yeah, right. That's all burned up now. That's totally engulfed in flames. Yeah,
3: they wrote that whole thing.
0: But no, there.
2: So there's a little. In other words, it would be like if it would be like an automobile were hanging from a.
3: Yeah, but she's saying that inside the blimp part,
0: there were compartments.
2: Oh, like they're right there in Hydrogenville?
0: Yeah.
2: Don't open that window, Werner.
3: Yeah, it looks like that. That kind of inside the blimp.
0: This is like where the drivers were, and then this would be
2: I thought they were hanging in that little cabin.
0: That's where the drivers are. But that's what I thought.
4: The rest of the people. Smoking room in all
0: that. There's a kitchen. There was a crew areas. There's passenger areas. They were all up.
2: See, if I were not hanging from all that hydrogen, I would want the kitchen to be serving cold cuts.
4: Yeah.
2: That's okay. You don't have to heat it up for me.
1: This is all 2020 hindsight. The barn door is closed.
2: No, it's the same reason.
1: The blimp is blown up.
2: It's the same reason when you pull up to the gas station, there's a guy smoking, you drive away.
4: Yeah.
2: I just saw that again
0: the other day.
2: How
0: many successful trips did the Hindenburg take?
2: Oh, yeah. Oh, absolutely.
0: I've never seen that.
1: Oh,
2: no.
1: I've never noticed it.
4: Even if you aren't empty, you'll drive away.
0: What?
3: Well, yeah. He doesn't want to die.
2: Yeah, a guy smoking a cigarette, filling up his car. I just
1: So you just go to another gas station.
2: You betcha. That nothing good can happen from that.
0: Well, they had a writing room on the Hindenburg.
4: What? This thing was enormous.
1: They're writing jokes on the Hindenburg.
0: Yeah.
4: Smoking must have been really important back then.
1: Heck yeah.
4: Really important.
0: People actually spent the night. There were passenger cabins.
2: Well, of course.
0: They're all burned up now. You're floating
2: over the Atlantic Ocean.
0: It would accommodate 50 passengers.
1: Do they have a comedy club?
4: Limpies from around here.
3: No, there is a comedy club called Helium.
0: Promenade. I mean, it was...
1: Helium Comedy Club, yeah.
0: Wow. Okay.
2: Blimp Dicks. Hi, welcome to Blimp Dicks.
0: There's the smoking room, yeah. That's right.
2: Okay, well, we'll learn more about
1: it. Well, it was all a smoking room right there at the end. You know that, right? The whole thing. You can smoke anywhere.
2: You can smoke here now, ma'am.
1: As a matter of fact, the blimp was smoking.
2: Welcome to New Jersey. Smoke them if you got them. Welcome to Lakers. Smoke them if you got them.
0: We'll be right back.
5: It's a terrific race, ladies and gentlemen. The smoke is flames now, and the flame is rising to the ground, not quite to the mooring mast. All the humanity and all the passengers screaming around it.
6: Bob and Tom. If God didn't want you to listen, he wouldn't have given you ears.
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10: It's time for Donnie's mail sack. Let's reach way down into Donnie's sack and find another listener letter. Here's Donnie Baker.
11: Dear Donnie Baker, another school year just passed without any cool senior pranks. It ain't my fault because I'm a junior and still on probation. But next year I'll make sure our class goes out the right way. Do you have any suggestions from your days in high school? And would you consider renting your boat for a weekend? Signed, Keith in Fort Myers. Well, no, Keith, I ain't renting my boat, man. I mean, this ain't some tuck shop where you borrow a cummerbund for $10. You rent paddle boats, Keith. Mine's a beast on water. Now, as far as the senior pranks go, man, were you homeschooled or something? I mean, no pranks the whole year? Hell, I'd hold your class back for not trying. But saving senior pranks for the last week of school's for pussies anyway, and I'd say it right your face. I mean, it ain't a prank, Keith, if the teachers expect it. Hell, the whole last week of school, the whole place was on DEFCON 4 anyways. The principal expects Armageddon. That's why me and Scotty would always start around the second or third week of school. You know, man, before midterm, just when kids were getting their sea legs and stuff. Kids would be running around trying to find their classroom or get to their lockers. Meanwhile, man, we'd pay the janitor to let goats run loose in the cafeteria. I swear to God we would, man. Custodians are always game for good senior pranks because they can use the extra bucks, and they love the overtime hours cleaning stuff up. Some nights they'll leave the doors open just hoping stuff would happen. Man, me and Scotty were pulling senior pranks from the 8th grade on. I swear to God we did. Scotty's dad worked construction for years, and there ain't a motor Scotty can't start up. This came in handy.

0: Andy too. Hell, I remember the time we laid four strips of asphalt right down the varsity football field. It looked like a runway, man. I swear to God it did. Trouble is, they had all summer to get it fixed up and stuff. And it's amazing how much money they raised with that stupid chili supper. There's big money in chili suppers, man. Hell, I told Randy we should have one here at work just so we didn't have to work weekends anymore. And this other time, we filled the school's Olympic-sized swimming pool with stripper glitter. I swear to God we did, man. I remember Helen Stewart saying we is immature and we were going to pay for it. I was like, whatever, baby. We didn't do nothing wrong. Hell, for her, it turned out to be career day anyways. She only danced for like 4 years after graduation and stuff before she quit because she used to get all embarrassed when me and Scotty would go up to Pervert Road to tuck a buck. Plus, we refused to call her Roxy and we got thrown out for it. I told the bouncer her name wasn't Roxy and I brought the yearbook to prove it. Hell, we were going to sue the place, but Scotty's uncle came part owner like a year later, so we pigeonholed the whole case. Man, the best senior prank was my freshman year. Me and Scotty couldn't wait to do this one. We went back to that same football field about midnight one night, and Scotty spray-painted seniors on the press box. Except the thing was, we weren't seniors, and Scotty had low test scores. Next morning, we got off the bus and noticed Scotty's spelling had gotten worse. Hell, he forgot the whole letter I in seniors. It said seniors. And I thought for sure we were going to get busted because we still have blue paint on our fingers. But no, man, they arrested Pedro Martinez for the whole thing. He's still pissed at us, man. I swear to God he is.
1: The views expressed by Donnie's Mail Sack do not necessarily represent the views and opinions of the Bob and Tom Show. I swear to God they don't.
2: Where are you from, by the way?
3: Patterson. From Patterson, New Jersey.
2: Oh, sure. That's famous.
3: Yeah. You know, small.
2: Sure.
3: Thugged out town. You know, it's tiny. So small, we used to get robbed by people we knew.
4: That's small.
3: People like, stick him up. I'm like, Andre? I'm going to tell your mother, man. By the way, how is Aunt Carol? How's she doing? I'll come home for dinner.
5: Are the stars out tonight? I don't care if it's cloudy or bright. Because I'm blind.
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7: Oh, yeah.
2: This is the Bob and Tom Show, live in the Napa Auto Parts Studios. Thanks for joining us. He's Bob, I'm Tom, that's Chick McGee. Christy Lee is right next to me.
8: Hi.
2: The man speaking cursive is comedian Rodman. You may know him as Blue. Rodman is... a very fine stand-up comedian, winner of Last Comic Standing, and alleged to be making some kind of guest appearance on the next season of Last Comic Standing.
9: Oh, nice.
2: Speaking of television, we're going to be talking with our friend Jim Gaffigan coming up in a couple hours. Jim has his new TV show out there, and it's just coming out. It's once again called The Jim Gaffigan Show, not...
10: Laugh Again with Gaffigan?
9: No, that's it. I think that's it.
10: That's what I thought, right?
9: Yeah.
2: They opted.
9: He'd be a fool not to take that title.
10: Jim... JimGaffigan.com. You can watch the first episode, actually, on his website.
2: Okay, cool. We'll talk with Jim about that. Once again, we have Rodman here in the studio. We've learned that he's a graduate of Flacawaka
3: High.
8: What
2: was the name of the high school?
3: I said Villa Rica, man.
2: Villa Rica. Villa Rica.
3: Don't be messing up my alma mater name. Alma mater.
2: Not Flacawaka.
3: Yeah, no. Wildcats.
9: The Wildcats.
2: Now, you've won Last Comic Standing. You've been touring all over the country. That's fantastic.
3: Yes.
2: I can't see. I don't see a cell phone. Are you not a tech guy? Are you a...
3: I'm tech savvy. I do answer the phone. I don't really enjoy the emoticons. I'm not a big fan of emoji.
2: I am opposed to emoticons and emojis.
3: Yeah, just tell me what you... I don't want to read the symbol. Just tell me, you know, what you're thinking. Type that on out. I don't need to know your emotions like that. Yeah,
2: I couldn't agree more. We've talked about this many times.
8: If I get a
2: text message with an
9: emoticon, thought a text was supposedly a very quick way of letting you know something.
8: And
9: so if you got a big
8: smiley
9: face, is just one thing.
3: Well, if you do one smiley face, I'll take that. But some people overdo the
9: emoji. Yeah. You're right there.
3: And then start doing thumbs up and thumbs around.
8: Yeah, and hundreds.
3: Birthday
8: and
3: cakes.
8: And,
3: yeah, it's been too many. So, my phone stopped working because they wanted me to download new emojis. And I was like, I got enough already, Apple. I don't want no more. Yeah, I'm good.
2: They got one for everything. I saw the other day. It's called the Sod Emoji.
9: Oh my God.
2: two emojis in prison.
9: Oh my God.
2: Non-consensual emoji.
9: Yeah, let's see.
2: Okay.
10: Hey. Pluribus anus. Yeah.
2: Okay. The show's all callbacks today.
9: I hope you didn't just get here.
8: Hour 21 minutes.
2: Rodman is here with us. He does not like the emojis.
3: Yeah.
2: I don't like them either.
3: I don't like people who go on these socials, Facebooks and stuff, and tell me they bored. I'm not a big fan of that.
9: Yeah. Especially when they're on your page, right?
3: Yeah. Do something with your life. There's no reason. If you type bored in, that means you was doing something before you got to that social site. So
9: that's true.
3: I'm not a big fan of
2: get up, walk outside.
3: Do something.
2: Breathe.
3: Hey, Facebook. Like, people speak on, like, hey, Facebook. Facebook is not a person.
9: No.
3: It's a site.
8: Right.
3: But people speak like it's actually a real person.
9: Mm-hmm.
8: It's not like it's supposed to entertain them.
3: Yeah. Mm-hmm. Yeah, it's not that kind of thing.
2: Now, do you are you active in the world of Twitter?
3: I do tweet.
9: Uh-huh.
3: I'm a today's the day guy. You know, I try to do a little motivation, inspiration. That's my thing.
2: Oh, really?
3: To start the day. Yeah.
8: What's our motivation today?
3: Don't be a product of your environment. Bring your product to the environment.
9: Oh, there you go. Okay.
2: That sounds like it means something. I don't think it does.
3: That's off the top of the head right there.
2: It has that thing you find in Led Zeppelin lyrics. It sounds like it means something when it doesn't.
8: Well, it does mean something.
3: It does mean something. Yeah.
2: What does it mean?
3: Don't be a product of your environment. Bring your product to the environment. Yeah, that's actually good. And I just did that right off the top of my head.
8: Very good.
9: I think it's
3: actually pretty good.
9: What
3: does
9: it have to do with a hedgerow? I'm not sure.
3: It's actually pretty good. I'm going to give myself a hand clap on that right there.
9: I'll go with you.
3: Right off the top of the head. Right off the plane.
2: Rodman, I recognize BS even in cursive. But you keep doing that. I like that. Oh, there you go. Okay, so it's the thought of the day. That's nice.
3: Yeah, spread some energy, some positive energy.
9: Make people think.
3: And then, I go into the craziness. But yeah, I try to, do
2: maybe,
3: a little
2: maybe more. I would have bought into that if it had music behind it.
3: Wait, give me a bed then. Give me a bed of
2: looking,
3: music. What would you put with that?
2: Let's see.
9: Something inspirational. Oh, time you have inspirational
8: you
9: music?
8: This.
3: Okay.
9: No. How about a little pomp and circumstance?
10: How about that bean song you were playing?
9: Oh, my God.
3: I tell y'all work together every day.
10: Oh, you're not getting out of here without playing that, baby.
2: I'll have to dig it up.
9: Here we go. Now, here we go.
2: Go ahead, Rodman. Try it again.
3: Okay. Yeah.
10: And now the thought for today.
2: Oh, this makes it better.
10: Rodman.
3: Don't be a product of your environment, but bring your product to the environment.
9: Author!
3: That's all that was missing, Tom.
2: How about this, women?
10: Space.
3: Now that sounds like that sounds like when I go into
10: the final frontier.
9: These are
10: the voyages of the Starship Enterprise.
8: Isn't this
3: spa music? Yeah, that sounds like when they massage you right there.
8: Yeah,
3: that sounds like when a nook
2: don't you have
3: stand
2: this,
3: on your back.
2: Don't you have this on your radio, Kristen?
8: I do. Spa channel.
2: So you can fall asleep while driving.
9: Do you listen to this while you're driving?
8: Yes.
3: That sounds like somebody finna rub some hot body oil on you right there.
8: Relaxing.
10: No wonder you're always falling asleep driving home.
9: God.
2: Yeah.
8: How can that be legal? After being in here for 4 hours, I don't listen to anything anymore. I don't either.
9: I found myself aiming at buildings.
10: That's true. You ever drive home, I want to jerk the wheel into the oncoming lane.
9: Yeah.
2: 50 miles an hour on my ass. I'm taking it to 107.
8: It is funny you'd bring that up because I have started just turning everything off.
10: Oh, you have
8: driving
10: to.
8: Home in silence.
10: I do that a lot.
3: Nombre, okay? Hey,
2: who taught you that? Your boyfriend?
8: Oh, wow.
9: Oh, good. Silence.
8: Wow. Somebody. Have you been around him? I don't get a word in edgewise.
9: I see.
10: Oh, boy. He is a chatty cuss, isn't he?
2: Mm-hmm. How about this? Is this better? Here, wait a minute. And now, with words of wisdom.
3: And that sounds like
2: the thought for the day from Rodman. No?
3: Yeah, that sounds like that Kim Jong-un music right there. Yeah. Sound like a nation is rising up. All right.
10: Rising up.
3: Yeah, that's a nation rising
2: up. Okay, so you do have an iPhone and you participate in the world of social media to a degree, Rodman.
9: Yes, indeed.
3: Yeah, I got to. I mean, it's a part of my business. Everybody, that's how we communicate.
9: It's part of our world.
3: Watch people in the airport and if they don't have a charge, they walk around like a lost little crackhead looking for a plug.
8: Need a plug.
3: Yeah, I don't even know if it's crackheads out there no more, but that's when I think about somebody who is addicted to, I got to charge this phone.
9: Right.
3: And people like last night, a lady just in the airport, just looking around. There's a plug over there. There's a plug over there. There's a plug over there. So people go
2: Did
3: crazy.
2: Did you see the news story about the guys that were putting fake plugs in the walls on airports as a joke?
3: Oh, that's hilarious. Because you know they don't supply a lot of. They had those charge stations, but they don't.
2: They were gluing, I guess, fake.
8: Watching people try to stick. I don't know what airport I was in recently, but they've remodeled the whole, like, one end of the terminal, and they have all of these stations now where you can plug in.
2: Sure.
8: And, but they're one seat stations, so now you've got all these people with nowhere to sit because they have a family.
9: And leaning.
8: Or,
9: yeah,
8: there's no place to sit down because they're all in little.
9: They don't want you hanging out there.
2: My new thing is when I go to a hotel, I call them and say, "Do you have any plugs within 40 feet of the bed?" So I could actually.
9: You have
2: charge
9: a plug that
2: phone.
9: I don't have to pull the bed out to right. access.
2: Yeah, yeah, that's. Mm-hmm. I mean, it used to be that having the sign outside the motel free HBO. Now I just want plugs near the bed.
8: You can charge.
9: Technology has made hotel rooms obsolete.
3: Mm-hmm. Yeah, because the hotel rooms only have that one thing at the desk.
9: Yeah,
3: you plug everything in one port. That's mm-hmm. what they call it, a port.
9: Mm-hmm. And now everything you own needs to be charged. It seems.
10: Oh yeah. Got to be charged.
9: Yeah.
2: Technology. Now, let's get back to our guest, Rodman. You're on the road all the time. Do you have any things about you want to relate to us about traveling? Do you anything you like?
3: Traveling is all. I mean, I've learned, Tom, that I have to have good socks on. That's important.
8: Good socks on.
10: Because, I like a good sock.
3: Because they will. I had a bad sock one morning, mm-hmm. and the lady asked me to remove my shoes, and I. My big toe was out. For no reason at all.
9: Uh-huh.
3: So, I should have turned on the lights that morning before I grabbed those socks. So now I'm very conscious of my socks when mm-hmm. I travel. I've learned that lotion, that's they don't let you have a lot of lotion. I know that.
2: How many ounces can you
8: have? Huh?
9: Three ounces
3: of lotion. I've had lotion confiscated. And you really can't control ash, you know, with
8: you
3: 3 ounces.
8: Ashy?
3: I'm a brother. I need a little
9: lotion.
3: I need a little lotion. I just know that about myself. I need a little lotion. But
2: is that what they have it in the hotels all the time now, right?
3: You don't want to use hotel lotion.
9: But you can't get to a hotel with lotion because you only get 3 ounces.
3: And that is scented. That is scented lotion. So you'll go around smelling like honey and coriander. Yeah, you don't even really know what coriander smells like. I don't even know what coriander is.
9: But
8: you have a lotion you prefer, apparently.
3: I do. I have my own. That's what I like, my own lotion.
2: You make
8: your own lotion?
3: I don't make my own lotion.
9: I'm sure he has a preferred brand, and
3: yeah,
9: it doesn't smell
3: brands.
9: Like coriander.
3: I don't want to smell like coriander. I don't want to smell like cucumber and green tea. That's
9: right.
3: Really that's, not what I'm looking for in my life.
2: I was actually... Another good point, though. I was whining about the kind of soap they have.
9: He is so right.
10: He is right.
9: I tell you.
10: Rodman is right.
3: Thank you, sir. Thank you. I tell you, I bring inspiration.
9: And the truth.
3: And the truth. Don't nobody want to hear the truth no more, Bob. You got to hear the truth.
9: I know.
2: I mean, you use hand soap at some of these places, and you go to a restaurant, and you walk out, and you realize you can't eat the food because your hands now smell like...
9: Smell like cucumber.
8: Oh, you're one of those guys?
2: I am one of them. I hate having... I had to move in a restaurant the other day because the people next to me had somebody had so much cologne on it was
10: really,
2: yeah,
10: really, Nancy, really, you don't like
8: that scented.
3: Yeah, go natural odors.
2: And by the way, if you're an incredibly ugly man,
10: oh boy,
2: having cologne on doesn't make you more attractive. I just wanna
10: a nice splash doesn't help.
9: Splash on?
2: No, no. And
3: call
2: also
3: that cologne
2: to
3: over
2: the
3: dirt.
2: Same guy. Please close your mouth when you're chewing. I don't want.
9: Are you supposed to?
8: Whoa, whoa, whoa!
9: What?
8: What did you just say?
2: Never mind.
8: What
2: Let's
8: did
2: move on. We're talking to Rodman.
10: You eat like you're in prison.
9: Aren't you supposed to spray it in the air, walk through it?
2: Cologne, yes.
8: Absolutely.
9: Isn't that how it works?
8: Yep.
2: Now, do you have cologne? Do you wear cologne?
3: I don't wear cologne.
9: Okay. Uh-huh.
3: It makes me sweat profusely.
8: Really?
3: Yeah, yeah.
9: Like, they have a lotion for that, you know.
3: Yeah, that's why I use unscented. You can't all these scents.
2: Use unscented cologne. That's a genius product.
3: Brilliant. I would like to create that, Tom. Unscented cologne.
9: You are gonna make $1 million.
3: We learned about fragrances this morning, people. We learned about man
9: yes,
3: stuff.
9: Yes, we are.
3: Yeah.
2: Now, what's the name of the cologne? I mean, excuse me. The what do you call it? The
8: lotion?
2: The lotion you use.
3: Oh, I got to go with that Lubriderm.
8: Lubriderm.
9: Okay, sure.
3: For me, Lubriderm.
9: Absolutely.
2: So,
9: yeah.
2: But you can't carry it in your hand.
3: No, you got to get one of those clips. See, I think it's all a hustle anyway. You got to buy. I got to buy stuff. I can buy a bottle of lotion, but you won't let me take the whole lotion, so I got to buy you a little travel size. Mm-hmm.
9: So I think
3: they're all in bed together, the travel side people, the water people. I think it's all
2: of them. And the fireworks
9: So you think
2: people.
9: The TSA owns the container store? Is that what you're saying?
3: That's what I'm saying. I think they own the container. Because ain't nobody really, that's not a weapon. Nobody's never got on a plane and be like, I lotion you to death. Nobody. Nobody's gonna do that.
9: Yeah, good
2: wow.
9: point.
2: What a way to go, though.
9: Wow, yeah.
2: He smelled like coriander.
9: No, can you rub a little lower things cucumber. For you? Yeah.
2: He smelled like coriander cucumber in death.
3: There you go.
9: Well, yeah. Guess where the cucumber's going.
2: So how much? When you travel, you mentioned you live in Atlanta. You travel to Alabama for fireworks. How many fireworks can you take on a plane? Is there a limit on that?
9: Zero.
2: Oh, I'm sorry. Okay, no fireworks.
8: No fireworks. Yeah.
3: Huh? How many what?
2: Fireworks.
3: You can't take no fireworks.
9: No.
3: You
9: still can't take nail clippers, can you?
3: I think that's on the list of banned items.
8: Okay. Yeah,
2: probably should
8: right.
2: be. I think that would be good. Do you ever notice when you're approaching a state that has fireworks, they have the huge billboards, the names of the fireworks places? It's never like Safety Dave's.
8: Well, of course not.
2: It's always Crazy Larry. He's insane. There's a guy with one arm.
3: You got to have a big yellow sign.
9: Yeah, because Crazy Larry is going to have the little extra gunpowder in each firework. You know that.
2: It's just
8: going to have the good stuff.
3: Well, in the South, they shoot real guns, too, so you have to be careful on that.
9: Yeah, that's right.
3: Yeah, they will. Mm-hmm.
2: It's Crazy Larry. He's insane. Look at these fireworks.
10: Well, no, Nervous Charlie is a fireworks place, right? I think
2: so, yeah.
9: Yes, you're right. Mm-hmm.
3: Yeah. Nervous Charlie.
2: Yeah, they all have things. And they all have the huge billboards right on the board. That'd be an interesting study. What states have what products, and so as you go between one and another, what are they looking for where they save lots of
9: cash? So you go through Wyoming and it's beef?
2: I don't know. I mean, no, but what where one's legal in one state and not in the other?
9: Oh, I see.
2: Yeah, or where the taxes are substantially lower.
9: Oh, you mean like from New York, everyone leaves New York to buy cigarettes?
2: Yeah, sure.
9: Mm-hmm.
8: Yeah, exactly. $12 a pack. They're $12 a pack in New York, I think. Mm-hmm. Something like that.
3: Well, they don't even like you drink sodas in New York.
9: Yeah, no.
8: Yeah,
9: no.
2: I'm still working on a name for your unscented cologne, Rodman.
3: Okay.
2: Let's see.
3: Unscented by Rodman.
8: There you go.
3: I just help you with my own name.
9: Right? Unscented by Rodman.
3: Rodman.
9: Wow, that's right there in your face.
2: The first unscented cologne.
9: Well, you could have a massage oil rub man. Oh, yeah.
2: Happy ending.
3: I think that's Dennis. We're going to let Dennis
8: have it. Yeah, I was going to say.
3: we're going to let Dennis have it.
9: I see what you're saying.
3: Yeah.
9: All right.
2: No, there's a photograph in our bathroom, Bob
8: Dennis?
2: And I, with Rod, the other Rod it, man.
3: Yeah,
2: Dennis Rodman.
3: Yeah, well, he's Dennis Rodman. That's his last name. But, hilarious photo, by the way.
2: That's real.
9: Yeah.
3: It's real.
2: Yeah.
3: Mm-hmm. I thought you just put it up because I was coming.
9: No.
3: Okay.
9: No,
3: that's
2: real. That's Dennis Rodman. Bob and I were there. We're actually
3: is that a game?
2: No, we're urinating.
9: We were doing a TV commercial together.
2: And we were urinating at the same time, so we got a nice photograph of that.
3: I don't think y'all was urinating at the same time.
9: I had to move over one because of the splash.
2: Dennis was complaining.
10: Not from the urine stream, though. That was weird.
3: That's why I'm not a big fan of the urinals.
2: You don't like urinals?
3: Oh,
9: no.
3: That splash, yeah.
9: I don't care for it.
3: Because it's, yeah.
9: I know.
3: Other people's product is getting on me. That's why I say bring your own product.
9: Yeah,
2: I like it when they have the little walls between the dividers between the urinals.
9: Yeah, that's nice.
2: Do you have a standard protocol? You walk into an airport and there's like 10 urinals. Do you go to the far one or the close one? Or
8: you just say,
3: I'm always.
9: I always go to the end. Separate one from if someone's using one. You got to go.
3: I'm looking for a stall first. In my regular life, I use a toilet.
9: Uh-huh.
2: Oh, so you're a stall guy.
3: I like the stall because I don't never know.
2: Do you stand or sit?
3: Oh, there's no reason to sit if you ain't got to sit.
2: That's what I said. You have to get a towel to pick up the toilet seat. You can't touch that thing.
8: Why don't you use toilet paper?
9: Why don't you use your foot?
2: Well, the toilet paper's also already been soiled.
3: I don't even like. It's like a job. You got to have a good rotator cuff in public restroom now. Anyway, you just be shaking, get water, paper towel. Yeah.
9: Don't you feel like an idiot when you go up to the automatic faucet and then nothing happens?
3: Nothing is going on.
8: Yes,
9: there needs to be a word for that.
2: Yeah, where you start dancing, trying to get the thing to work.
8: Right.
9: Yeah,
2: then you go down to the next one and see if that one will work.
9: It doesn't work.
2: Then it doesn't work.
9: Then the one that you just were waving at, the little kid walks up and it works.
8: Yeah. Mm-hmm.
3: But you know they ain't going to never do that with the toilet paper. You can't just be shaking at the toilet.
8: Do you put soap on first, then water, or do you water, then soap?
3: Oh,
2: water, soap, then
8: See, I do water then soap too, usually. But then a lot of people I've noticed have started doing the soap first, and then they get into that predicament where they can't get the water to come on. And
2: yeah,
8: and now they got a handful of soap.
7: Then they walk out in the airport.
9: That's
7: hallway.
9: Why you go back. that's why you go back to the auto flush toilets and you put your hands in there.
3: Sometimes I like to go in the family restroom. I'm a big fan of the family.
9: Oh yeah, that's nice and private. Uh-huh. Yeah.
3: Without a family, I just go
9: of
3: in
9: course
3: there by myself. That's when you
8: gotta,
3: yeah. That's
8: you
3: when
8: got
3: you
8: all look, that.
3: That's
8: space?
3: When you got to do. Yeah, that's yeah. You need space. The handicap stall. That's a nice one.
9: That is a nice like room. It's like having a suite.
3: It's a suite. Yeah. Yeah. Sometimes
11: I hold it. It's like over at the Villa Rick.
3: Yeah, it's nice.
8: Some
3: it's
8: of them
3: it's
8: even
7: like
8: have
7: two bedroom.
3: It's got bars. It's got bars.
8: And they have sinks in them sometimes.
3: Yeah. They got their own sink. Yeah.
11: If things get out of control, you can get them back on track with the bars.
9: That's right.
3: It's like a studio apartment.
9: That's right.
7: And then you feel bad, though, when you get out and there's a guy sitting there in the wheelchair.
3: And that's that's my worst fear when I go in a handicap, is there actually going
8: to
3: be a handicap
8: person. Has that ever happened
3: there.
8: To you?
3: It's never happened to me.
8: Never happened
9: no,
8: to
9: never
8: me.
9: Happened to me.
3: Never happened
9: ever.
3: To me.
9: Nope.
3: I've never seen a handicap person in the bathroom.
7: Well, they do go.
3: I believe you. Yeah.
9: I know, but I'm with Rodman here. I don't think I've ever seen
11: handicap people seen aren't on trial here. Calm
3: like,
11: down.
3: Like people get wheelchair when they get off the plane. But they ain't handicapped. They just don't want to walk.
9: You know what? And there are...

0: asking questions that are always the same. Hey, what's Michael J. Fox like? He's nice. What's Michael J. Fox like? He's a nice guy. What's Michael J. Fox like? Look, he's an alien. Just stop asking me the question. I went to the bar mitzvah of my nephew Josh. Now I'm not Jewish, but I like to nosh. Put on my yarmulke, started to pray. When the rabbi leaned over and I heard him say, hey, was that real manure? No, it wasn't. Was that real manure? No, was that real manure? Look, it's a movie. Just stop asking me the question. Can we take your picture? Come on, look mean. Would you call my friend a butthead on his answering machine? Hey, questions, questions, just fill my head. I went to my doctor. My doctor said, hey, Tom, what does a key grip do? He sets up lights. What does the best boy do? Help the key grip. What does a producer do? I don't know. Stop asking me the question. Do you all hang out together? No, we don't. How's Crispin Glover? I never talked to him. Back to the Future 4. Not happening. Stop asking me the question. Hey, who's the nicest famous guy you know? Adam Sandler. Who is the biggest jerk? Gary Busey. How much money do you make? More than you do. So stop asking me the question.
1: Eyebrow dander, that's disgusting. Is that a thing?
2: I'm not proud of it.
1: Why would you bring that up on the air?
2: I didn't. It was Christy did. Yeah. It was said in confidence off the air.
1: Yeah. Don't ever say eyebrow dandruff in front of a potential lover.
3: Oh, okay.
2: Hey, look, ladies, if I'm on top, you might get sprinkled on.
4: Well, let it snow.
1: If you're on top, I'll just let everybody else finish that.
2: Oh, I see. If you're on top, you got about eight seconds to live. Is that it?
1: I wouldn't say eight.
2: If you're on top, Godspeed to your ribs, ladies. Is that what we're getting at?
5: Yeah. Rick Schrader is our guest, and Rick is on his, frankly, you're on your second marriage. I don't know if I should bring this up.
6: Yes, I am. Maybe men and women living together is just too much anyway. I think, you know, it's just too much pressure. I think men and women should live around the corner from each other. Much better to let you call each other up every morning. Hello, you being a jerk? Yes, I am. Click, right? That's you. Go to a movie, you know, instead of getting up every morning and spinning the big pain wheel. Today's mind game, vague remarks about your failures at work. Hey, all
7: right. Bob and Tom, they put the F in professional.
8: My God, you mean you've got a Rex?
9: Yes, we've got a Rex. He's right over there.
10: Oh my gosh, look at him. He's huge. How old is he?
9: Oh, at least 65. You know, we don't even know for sure.
11: This summer, you won't believe your eyes. From Steven Spielberg, the story of a theme park that time forgot. Geriatric Park.
12: Hey, Rex, come over here.
13: Hey, what's it?
9: We found Rex wandering around the mall early one morning. He's been here since the inception of Geriatric Park.
12: That's it. Hey, what are you talking about?
8: What's he doing with that metal device?
9: Well, it's some sort of apparatus that we believe he uses to hunt. Oh, watch him when it makes that beeping sound.
12: Hey, look at that! A shiny new penny! Hey, yo, Kramer! Hey, watch you!
9: Come along, let's get in the tram and I'll show you the other pavilion.
8: Oh my gosh, a 63 Buick! I haven't seen one of these things in years.
9: Yes, it's to make them feel as if they're in their natural habitat.

0: hey, your left turn signal's stuck on.
1: We found...
2: They like it that way.
3: Oh my gosh, there's a whole herd of them. Where are they heading?
2: It's feeding time. They're going to the smorgasbord cafeteria. We find that for some reason they like the meal more if they wait in line and the food is set out under bright light.
0: Are they herbivores or carnivores?
2: Well, they're mostly herbivores, although we discovered that if we cut the meat up into little pieces for them, they enjoy it more.
3: Oh my gosh! Doctor, look over here at these tracks. Is this some sort of quadruped?
2: No, those are just walker tracks. You'll see those quite often. Now, let's head over.
4: No, look out! That big one's attacking!
5: You! Where's my World's Fair spoon? I want my spoon! Come here, boy!
2: Hold on, I'll distract him. Hey, look over there! It's Vic Damone!
5: Vic Damone? Really? I love him. I saw him at the Starlight Museum back in 1962.
3: That was close.
4: Hey, check out these fossilized teeth I found. What type of creature did these come from?
2: Oh, those are Rex's. Hey, Rex, here's your dentures.
6: Where's my paw grip? Where's my paw grip? I want scrambled eggs. I don't feel very good. Oh, Kramer. Hey, what's you?
7: Come see the thriller of this summer, Kramer, Geriatric Park. Rated PG-65.
6: Hey, what's this?
8: Mike Birbiglia is our guest. Are you dating anyone? Do you have a?
9: I realize what I need to find is a woman who loves me for my money, but doesn't understand math. I know this girl, and she wasn't too bright. She wasn't, like, book smart. Uh-huh. She was, like, magazine smart or butter label smart. I know this girl, middle of the date. I swear to God. And she goes, you know what turns me on? I go, what? And she said, black guys. which I really found discouraging. Because I've been mistaken for a lot of things in my life, but I've never had anyone be like, you're black, right? No, I'm Olive Garden Italian.
10: You don't say we didn't warn you.
11: I'm warning you, don't do that.
10: There's laughter ahead.
12: I should be having a better time if this is a park.
10: This is Bob and Tom Radio. If you missed something yesterday, maybe you'll hear it now. This is Bob and Tom Extra.
13: Jess Hooker at the news desk.
14: Hello.
13: That's not any news desk.
15: Oh, that's not just any news desk. It's the crunchy. Oh, no, wait a minute.
13: It's the incogni news desk. Crunchy incogni.
15: Remember that? Wasn't
13: not
15: that the
13: just for breakfast anymore.
15: It's not just any candy bar. It's crunchy.
8: Wasn't that? Was that what that was?
13: Chunky.
15: It's chunky. Sorry,
14: chunky.
15: We're not. Chunky. You're not chunky. Don't take that the wrong way.
4: And he talked like
16: I don't
4: this.
16: Think she was until I, you said,
14: yeah,
16: "Don't take it the wrong way."
14: Crossed my mind.
4: That's not any candy bar. That's chunky.
8: Well, very good.
16: Christy always does that kind of thing. Tom will go, yeah, Josh, you love pizza, and Christy will go, that's so mean. And in my head, I go, no. You saying that's so mean is what's mean.
13: Yeah.
16: Tom was making a joke. You're acting like it's fact.
8: And by the way, Josh, if you keep losing weight, I'm going to have to hire a new fat guy.
16: I knew it. Greg Warren had to do that when I lost weight once. He needed a new opener. Because he could on the road, he had all these fat jokes he couldn't use.
13: Son of a gun. So
16: I was out. Bob Biggerstaff was in.
13: Oh!
4: Hey, buddy. Hey, buddy.
13: Hey, look what we got here, Tom. Are you ready?
17: Stupid World Record.
13: The city of Germantown, Tennessee hosted their annual, they call it, the Running of the Weenies race over the weekend.
8: Now, before you jump to conclusions.
13: Yes.
8: It's it's not like a bunch of dudes.
16: Twice you wanted to say it.
13: Oh man.
8: It's
13: I don't know why I didn't say dicks.
14: Was
13: I don't
14: gonna
13: know.
14: Say
16: no, he was he yeah. It was a
14: C's. Oh, okay.
16: It's not a bunch of
8: it's dogs.
13: Well, why doesn't a guy named Dick run the race and then it'd be Dick's Running of the Weenies? How about that?
8: They're dachshunds. They're sweet.
13: 66 dachshunds, or how do you feel about the term dash hounds?
16: I like both.
13: Uh-huh. Really?
16: Yeah.
8: So I don't understand. What's the distinction there?
13: I don't know.
14: It's where you're from, right?
13: I think they're saying that dachshund
8: is in Germany. Are they? Is it
13: is a German word for dash hound, I guess. You know,
16: weren't they bred for Go ahead.
13: Going into holes and vermin down there.
16: They're like ratters.
13: Weevils and
16: right,
13: horrible things under the ground.
8: So, they're so sweet.
14: They're not so sweet.
13: No, they're not.
14: I've never met one that's
16: They're super territorial.
14: Yes.
13: But I don't know what the stats are, but dachshunds are more likely to bite you than any other living
8: what?
16: Being. That's not true
14: at all.
16: It's actually golden retrievers, but the numbers are skewed. Don't worry about
13: that. I'm pretty sure it's what?
16: It's only because there are so many golden retrievers that the numbers are yeah. But dachshunds are sweet, but super. They can be bitchy.
14: Yes. That's been my experience.
8: So this is a race of wiener dogs. Do we have any of the video on this?
15: Look at that little guy.
16: I love him.
13: I like his
8: little
13: ear.
8: Scarf on. Jake, good crowd. My God, look at that crowd.
13: Holy hell.
8: It's more people than they get at a Cleveland Guardians game.
16: There they go. And they're running on a dirt. Dirt.
8: And it looks like only two surface. Of them really know the rules. The other ones are.
16: Some don't run. Some just flat out don't.
14: Yeah. No,
13: they just stop.
8: There they go.
16: One goes completely sideways.
14: Yeah. No.
8: Look at that. They've got an albino one.
16: Well, no, it's just a blonde long hair.
14: An albino.
16: Look at that guy.
8: It's an albino dachshund.
16: Well, we'd have to check its eyes.
8: Old baby pink eye.
13: An albino dachshund. Let's see.
8: By the way, did you notice that big crowd?
14: Yeah.
8: I mean, it makes sense that dachshunds would put wiener dogs.
16: Yes.
8: Would put buns in the seats.
16: Very good. We'll allow it.
8: No.
16: No,
14: yeah, we're allowed. No, I like it.
8: Just thought of it. I think.
14: I like it.
13: Do we like it?
8: Worthy of it. It's almost a joke. Right.
16: That cuts the mustard. How about that one?
8: Hey! Very good.
14: I thought they were in costumes.
8: Oh, that's the other thing.
13: And 14 style of the 66 dachshunds, 14 stylish pups vied for best dressed hot dog at the Germantown Festival.
8: And the winner.
13: This year's race. This year's race was won by Loie, L-O-I-E, Loie.
16: L-O-I-E.
13: Loie is owned by Matt Wukash. And also a dog named Clara, owned by Mandy Hurdle, won the best dressed event. Dressed as Tennessee legend, icon, Dolly Parton.
8: And I'm thinking that's going to be the costume of the year.
14: Yeah, you're probably
16: right.
14: You
16: look at that dog's face underneath the wig. It's looking at us.
13: Yeah.
16: Now this... Okay, there's a chicken. There's Woody and Buzz. That's funny.
14: That's cute.
16: Another Dolly Parton.
14: Yeah.
16: Many.
13: Yeah. Look at that. Look at that dog.
8: The dog looks very unhappy wearing a Dolly Parton wig.
13: Oh, man.
8: With a guitar.
16: It's got to be hot.
14: Yes.
16: Man, that's hot.
8: But yeah, I think Dolly Parton is going to be the big costume this year.
14: Yeah, I like that.
8: Among both men and women.
13: I think you're right.
8: Because isn't Dolly one of the icon...
16: drag queens?
8: Drag queens.
14: Yeah, that's a big... That's a go-to.
13: Absolutely.
8: Yeah. So, and now, one of the things I did notice about the Dolly Parton dogs, since they're dachshunds, they can't give them the boobs because they would drag.
14: Yeah, they're too close to the ground.
8: Because they've got those little short legs.
13: You know why they have long ears like that?
16: Why?
13: They almost touch the ground. It kicks up smells and odors for them, and it directs them to their nose.
8: That sounds legitimate.
13: It absolutely... Look it up.
16: How about that?
13: I'm being naysayed around here in silence, but it absolutely...
14: Well, you lie a lot.
16: Clark Gable had the same thing.
13: Yeah, I did too. Clark Gable could smell Lauren Bacall from around the corner.
16: Yeah, Bacall's here.
13: That's right. Get on in here, sweetheart.
8: Just her birthday.
13: Yesterday. Betty.
8: Betty Persky.
13: Betty Perky.
16: Did she imprint on either of you when?
13: No.
8: No, that was
13: not Lauren Bacall.
8: She was great.
16: Yeah, she is sultry.
8: Yeah, sultry, not milfish.
16: No.
13: What?
8: Milfish?
16: Not really milfish. She's almost like too. Boy, I don't know.
8: Would you say that Anne Bancroft was the original MILF? From the movie. The Graduate.
13: Yeah, that's kind of a hat on a hat, don't you think? I mean, she's a beautiful woman.
8: No, but I'm saying, with respect to the notion of a movie MILF.
16: Right.
14: Yeah.
8: She predates Stifler's mom.
16: Sure. Yeah.
14: Oh, yeah.
8: I would think.
13: You mean Jennifer Coolidge?
8: Is that your Truman Capote or Jennifer Coolidge?
13: It's Jennifer Coolidge.
8: I get them confused.
13: You never know what I'm going to do.
16: That's perfect. Thank you, Jennifer.
8: Do you suppose people are betting on the wiener dog races?
13: Well, sure. Side bets?
8: Some poor guy dogging to his bookie, about to get his legs broken.
1: I thought little Oscar was going to take it this year. Little guy.
16: How did I know it would be round a kraut?
13: And this just in, a bulletin.
8: How many breeds of dogs do you think have a sort of a themed name? A lot of Chihuahuas probably named Pepe. And
16: I see.
8: A lot of people go, do you think a lot of dachshunds either have German-esque names or hot dog-related names?
16: Mm. Yeah, maybe. Frank. Yeah. Meyer. Well, Meyer's not much of a pet name.
13: You know, when
16: funny.
13: They...
16: It is kind of funny.
13: It is said that, and this is not a lie, when you have a German Shepherd, you're supposed to train the German Shepherd in German.
8: Well, there's a...
14: I have heard that.
8: There's a couple of people that... I know a guy that has one of those.
13: A German Shepherd? And it understands German?
8: Well, it was trained by a German guy. And,
14: yeah.
8: And nice. The dog is terrifying. And his big favorite show is Hogan's Heroes, funny enough.
14: The dog or the train?
8: The dog.
16: I love that. The dog loved it.
13: This just in.
11: Extra!
13: A popular global fitness competition is changing its rules after an incident at the September 12th competition.
8: Do you have this? Editor's note. I had the story and did not give it to you because I thought you guys would be angry.
13: No, I don't know what would make.
8: Have you seen the photographs?
13: What would make me angry about
8: it? It's awful.
13: Australian professional athlete Joanna Wittrich won the race at High Rocks in Beijing, but the victory did not come without a struggle.
8: It's like Hydrox cookies.
14: Yes.
16: All right.
13: During the race, Wittrich experienced fecal incontinence, but continued competing.
16: This is not uncommon, right?
13: Absolutely.
8: But the problem was, this is an indoor-outdoor event.
13: Despite the incident, judges and officials did not instruct her to stop, prompting concerns about potential health and safety risks for other competitors.
8: Well, the other people were upset because she was dropping oil slicks like the Batmobile. I mean, it's just disgusting.
16: The incident,
8: I deliberately didn't bring this to your attention because it's so...
16: So cool. She's really leaking.
14: Yes.
8: Yeah, and the photographs are...
13: The incident sparked online debate. Some people have supported Wittrich for her perseverance.
16: Sure.
13: Others suggested her accident posed a potential biohazard. She addressed the incident.
8: It's so bad. I'm not making this up. Some of the photographs of this, they pixelated.
16: I see.
13: No way.
8: Yeah. It's rough.
13: Yeah, there aren't any pictures of the article I have. No.
14: Is there a big cash prize for this?
16: Right.
14: Like, is there a reason she didn't just go, I'm done?
8: It's actually, I used to run cross country and it happened.
16: Right.
8: A lot of puking, but also every once in a while you'd get behind a guy.
14: Uh-oh.
16: It can get things moving a little more than you want.
8: Made me run
16: right?
8: faster.
16: Yeah.
13: Is that right?
16: Well,
13: go hard. She says, go hard or go home. A win is a win.
16: Yeah.
13: Thank you for the support. I'll be back soon.
16: Yeah. Give her, I don't know, give her some grace.
8: I didn't want it.
16: Unless before the race she was saying, hey, I'm going to crap so that people.
8: No.
14: That doesn't appear to be the
16: right.
14: case.
16: Right.
13: Her coach, Chris Bayens, said what happened was an extraordinary set of circumstances that were unforeseen, rapidly evolving, and almost impossible to comprehend.
8: It was, like I said, I deliberately didn't bring the story because I knew you guys would be mad.
16: Does the word deluge come to mind?
8: Yeah.
16: I mean, I mean, it's awful.
14: Yes,
8: the word craptacular, which I think is in the dictionary now.
13: There you go.
8: It's awful. Poor thing.
13: Yeah.
8: Yeah.
13: So she's okay now.
8: This is why you wipe down your gym equipment, ladies and gentlemen.
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19: Wow, it sure is hot out here. We've been out here in the sun all day, and I'll tell you, honey, I'm dying.
20: Yeah, it is hot, but what a great day for a picnic. Here, try one of these roast beef sandwiches.
19: Say, honey, these sandwiches taste kind of, they just taste different.
20: Don't worry, sweetie, it's just that new mayonnaise I'm using.
19: A new mayonnaise, huh?
20: That's right, it's called Salmon Ellis. See, look at this picture on the jar. That sweet old lady is Ella, and the old man is Sam. Salmon Ella. They're such a sweet-looking old couple, and all of their products taste homemade. Try it on the potato salad.
19: Mm, that is good. Mm, Sam and Ella's mayonnaise, huh? Tastes kind of gamey.
20: Yeah, that's Sam and Ella's special taste. You know, it's the first mayonnaise you don't have to refrigerate. In fact, this jar's been sitting open in the sun all day.
19: No kidding. Sam and Ella's mayonnaise. Doesn't need refrigeration. I tell you, what'll they think of next? You know, I'll have to remember this for the company picnic in Phoenix. This is tasty potato salad. It's kind of warm, though.
0: Hi, I'm Sam.
21: And I'm Ella. And we couldn't be prouder of our new mayonnaise.
0: Sam.
21: And Ella's.
22: Oh, honey. Honey, I don't feel so good.
20: Oh, sweetie. I hope it wasn't the roast beef. You know, it tasted so...
23: Thank you.
24: Sam and Ella, you'll love the taste going down and coming back up.
21: And don't forget to try our new pork tartare on a stick. It's perfect for a leisurely slurp at the ball game in the bleachers.
0: And try our new oyster sun tea. Sam
21: and Ella's.
24: Salmonella's. So good, it's sickening.
25: An overturned truck spilled 42,000 pounds of beer onto a West Virginia highway the day after Christmas.
16: Damn.
4: I just picture hill folk crawling out of the ditch immediately. Like the second the beer's hit, all of a sudden there's 30 people.
26: Get them on Barry. Go on, get them. Go on, grab them.
27: Give me that straw.
28: I mean, they didn't ship it in a big tanker?
27: No.
4: You're thinking of gasoline.
27: Yes, gasoline goes in big tankers.
16: I've seen one filled with fat. It said, this fat is not edible. It's used for something else.
28: Non-potable
16: it was a big
28: fat.
16: Tanker.
25: Ew.
16: Here's one of the fattest things I've ever done.
4: Oh, God.
16: They once, somebody once put a sign on my back that said, this fat is not edible. It is just used for other uses. Is that what you wanted, chick?
28: Kiwi Rogers is our guest. Kiwi, having just met you, I can guess you're obviously an athlete.
29: Yeah, I work out a little bit. They have the whole thing where you pump weights and all that stuff.
28: Yeah.
29: You got to have that cardiovascular, man.
28: Mm-hmm.
29: I was playing basketball the other day. They made me guard the worst dude on the other team. It was a fat dude wearing thongs. Right? You know, like,
27: oh!
29: Standing on the court smoking a cigarette. You know I was in bad.
30: And you couldn't keep up with him.
29: I couldn't keep up with him. I got involved with that aerobics. Don't like aerobics, man. That's too much like sex.
30: It is.
25: Aerobics?
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35: They both make a living in their bare feet. Catching one is like a treat. They both hang out right there by the shell. They both walk slow at a simple pace. Both afraid to show their face. But only one has a built-in place to hide. Turtles and whores. Turtles and whores. I love them turtles and whores. They both advertise a little tail. Move so much you never get mail. They both go by the same nickname, Snapper.
27: Snapper.
35: Daddy never told about the birds and bees, but always talked about both these and made it clear only one was fit to eat. Turtles and whores.
30: Yeah.
35: Turtles and whores. I love them turtles and hoes.
27: Turtles and hoes.
35: Now, if you catch one, here's some advice. One is dirty and the other ain't nice. So be polite and always walk up from behind. Make small talk, never let them see fear. Don't

0: 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Turtles at home.
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3: And a good morning to you. It is Bob and Tom Radio on a Monday. Again, the Pigskin Picks contest going through week number 3. 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And again, we'll have another Thursday night game coming up later this week to start week number 4 of the National Football League. It's Bob and Tom's Pigskin Picks at bobandtom.com/contest. A wild finish to Sunday night football last night. I'm Mark Allison with your Bob and Tom sports headlines. Bo Nix's keeper from inches outside the goal line with 47 seconds left powered the Broncos past the Rams 30-26, capping a wild final 5 minutes, including a 66-yard pick six by Denver and a quick touchdown response from Los Angeles. After Nix put the Broncos in front, Matthew Stafford drove the Rams to the Denver 14 and spiked the ball with 2 seconds remaining. A false start, moving the ball back to the 19. Then the Rams were intercepted by Denver in the end zone to end the game. Again, Denver winning that one 30-26. Florida making a massive jump in the Associated Press Top 25, landing in the top 10 for the first time in 5 years. The Gators' 24-point win over Mississippi Saturday earned them a 13-rung promotion to number 8, their highest ranking since 2020. Texas, Georgia, Notre Dame continue to hold the top 3 spots. Miami, a season-high number 4. Ohio State moved up 2 spots to number 5. Indiana, Alabama, Florida, Mississippi, and BYU round out the top 10. That's a look at your sports headlines. More of the Bob and Tom Show coming up.
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6: Jeff Jenna is our guest.
7: I don't know if you remember this. A lot of people were mad at the Mattel toy company because Teen Talk Barbie, one of the 200 things Teen Talk Barbie said was, math class is hard.
8: Oh, yeah.
7: And right. And everybody, young women won't want to take math classes. And I'm just thinking, no, that's stupid. What, are American women that easily influenced? Are they? No, I don't think so.
8: I don't
7: because
8: either.
7: If they are, I think Teen Talk Barbie should say things like, sex is fun. I work hard and give my husband my paycheck.
6: Comedian Jim Gaffigan joins us in the studio, a family man, a clean liver. Now, when you're on stage, Jim, you don't do a blue kind of show, do you?
9: I'm very clean and kind of, you know, I talk about cake for like an hour because, you know, cake's an
7: cake.
9: Important topic.
6: Cake, yeah, tell me about cake.
9: Well, there's a lot of different. Cake's a powerful food. Cake can actually bring people together. You know, it's Bill's birthday. Yeah, I hate that guy. There's cake in the conference room. Well, I should say hello.
10: Who am I to pass judgment on him?
9: It's his big day. There's so many types of cake. There's rum cake, which makes sense because we've all been eating cake and thought, you know, this needs booze.
10: Booze?
9: Shot of liquor. I don't have time to eat and drink. There's fruit cake. That's a bit of a disappointment.
6: Oh, yeah.
9: You'd think that would be better. Fruit, good. Right. Cake, great. Right. Fruit cake, nasty crap.
8: Yeah, it's amazing. Yeah.
9: Have you tried fruit cake? I don't even think that's fruit in there. You're like, when is that a Skittle?
1: You don't say we didn't warn you. There's laughter ahead.
11: You guys want to grab lunch?
8: We can't go anymore.
11: Holy
10: That's
11: cow.
10: A good day's work, everybody.
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16: Hey, it's the Bob and Tom Show. 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
18: Hey, man.
16: Running things, it's Ace Cosby.
19: Hey, Josh.
16: I'm Josh Arnold. There's Tom.
15: Hello, everybody. Thank you very much for joining us. I will urge you to take some time, perhaps starting tomorrow, to make your pigskin picks. It's all about winning a $500 gift certificate from Steven Singer Jewelers. We'll have our winner of week three coming up tomorrow. Obviously, week three concludes this evening with the Monday night football game. The idea is to pick the winners. Each week, we've had some great winners already, and of course, the winner gets to pick against Chick McGee.
16: You got to know your spreads, though. That's important.
15: In the famed Shoe-In of the Week. Only for the Chick McGee Shoe-In of the Week, not for Bob and Tom's pigskin pick.
16: Are you sure about that?
15: I'm positive.
16: Okay.
15: The only spread you need is, what was the famous one? I can't believe it's not butter.
16: Sure.
15: I can remember my mom tasting that, and she goes, I can. She was not a margarine fan. Nor am I.
16: Hey. No. Yeah, I grew up on it. And now I'm...
20: Do they still sell it?
12: Yeah.
16: Well, I didn't realize... I thought... Growing up, I thought Country Crock was butter.
12: I did, too. Yeah.
16: And because that's what we had.
15: And Crock is the appropriate name.
20: It's not butter?
12: No, Country Crock is not butter at all.
20: We had that, too.
18: Which one was the talking butter? Was that parquet?
16: It was parquet.
15: Yes.
18: And that was not real butter, right?
16: Right.
12: Also,
16: and then my
12: margarine.
16: Grandma always used Oleo.
15: Yep.
16: She was big on that.
15: My aunt would always say, you know, in the early days, in certain states, this is true, it couldn't be yellow.
16: Oh.
15: It had to be white because the butter lobby
12: got you.
15: It didn't want people getting fooled. So my aunt would always go, they used to sell a little packet of powder. You'd whip it.
16: Yeah.
15: Apparently, you'd put this powder in the white and stir it up so it looked like butter.
20: That sounds delicious.
15: Oh. I just love the awkwardness of the name. I can't believe it's not butter. The last product I can think of that had a name that ungainly. What was it? It was
16: Gee, your hair smells.
15: It was called? I think it was Gee, your hair smells terrific. That was the name of a shampoo. I'm not kidding. You can look it up.
16: Like, not their slogan. That
15: no.
16: was
15: no,
16: the
15: no.
16: Whole
15: that was the
16: title?
15: Name of the shampoo. Oh. Gee, your hair smells terrific. And then their douche didn't do quite as well. I thought that was just a little bit too upfront.
20: I had a butter bit for my first open mic that completely bombed. This is true. I had a little jingle. You want to hear it?
16: Yeah.
20: But it bombed.
12: Okay.
20: Yeah. If you think it's butter, but it's not, don't eat it.
16: Yeah, that's
20: nothing.
15: That's because the original was, if you think it's butter, but it's not, it's chiffon, right?
12: Is that another butter?
15: No, that was their slogan.
20: Yeah.
15: Am I right, Ace?
16: So you're doing a parody of it's not. Yeah, of course.
15: No, but you're doing a parody of the if you think it's butter, but it's not, it's chiffon.
16: You know, Pat just kind of wanted to...
20: We're just throwing things out there.
16: No,
20: there's no need to...
16: Pat wasn't defending it.
20: I told you it bombed.
16: He wasn't defending it.
15: Yeah. You're not setting up the joke.
20: No, well, obviously, that's the point I was making.
16: No.
20: Now, let's do it again. If you think it's butter, but it's not, don't eat it.
15: That's very funny. Only if you know that there's this jingle out there.
20: Yes, well, there was back then when I did open mics back in the early 30s.
15: You failed to set it up. I'm sorry. I'm looking at the judges. Oh, I win. Okay, good.
20: No, you did not, because everybody at that time I did the open mic, they all knew that jingle.
15: I know, but they're not here.
16: His story wasn't about...
20: The story wasn't set in the present time.
15: See, it wasn't called Gee, your hair smells terrific when they made their douche bet. Dear Bob and Tom Show. Oh, this is cool. This comes to us from... This is interesting. This comes to us from Glenn Godwin in Australia.
18: Pat, do you have a boy you don't know about?
20: I have family in prison.
17: Oi, you're my father.
20: Oi. Oi.
19: Glenn, thanks for writing. Glenn goes, I love to watch your show on YouTube. Tom was talking about bell-bottom pants last week. Oh, that's because we had a picture of Chick in high school, and he had on bell-bottom pants, and I said something to the effect of, sure, I'm glad those haven't come back. At least for guys, I don't think they're back. I mean, it's, that was huge, what, in 75, maybe?
20: Maybe a little earlier.
19: But they as far as I know, they're not back.
21: No, for girls, they made a huge comeback in the late 90s. I had some.
22: All right, so Glenn said we were talking about
19: it. He goes, Glenn said, excuse me, bell-bottoms are alive and well in the land of Australia.
22: Oh, okay. I think they're cute on women.
21: Yeah.
22: And you know what? There are certain guys. I don't want to see Chris Robinson if he's not wearing bell-bottoms.
21: That's true.
22: I don't really know if I want to see Chris Porter if he's not wearing bell-bottoms.
18: Good point.
19: Yeah.
22: Those guys can absolutely pull them off.
19: Yeah, it's a statement, especially if you're really tall.
22: Yeah, yeah.
19: You know, I just realized who wore bell-bottoms in here. The Black Moods.
21: Yes, I think all of them do. Yeah.
22: And it works.
19: Yeah. Yeah, there you go. But there was a time when everybody had them.
21: Yeah.
19: Here in the USA. Do we have time for the gun letter here? We were asking for some reason. Why were we asking about the guy that wanted to know if...
22: Well, somebody, we had a letter writer say he had been shot, and I said, oh, I wonder if he got to keep the bullet.
19: Oh, that's right. Do you get to keep the bullet if you get... I assume you can just ask for it. Can you keep the placenta anymore? Isn't there some...
21: I think you have to go through a couple of checkpoints and have a styrofoam cooler from the gas station. And
19: wasn't there a whole thing where women were making smoothies out of the placenta?
21: Yeah, supplements. They would they'd dry it out and then grind it up and make supplements and put it in capsules.
19: Can you sell that commercially?
21: I don't think so.
19: Can you imagine?
21: No.
19: You walk into Starbucks.
21: Yeah.
19: They have the... Oh, would you like the placenta latte? Sure.
18: Yeah. You can get it with an extra shot of placenta.
19: Your Bob and Tom show. Yes, I did get to keep the bullet.
22: Oh, okay.
19: It's in a jar on a shelf in our guest bedroom.
22: Cool.
19: This comes to us from Lee. I don't know exactly why he was shot. He goes, getting shot felt like someone running up and hitting me in the back of the leg with a sledgehammer. Followed by an intense burning sensation. I had a hole in my leg the size of a quarter.
22: Ooh, man.
19: As I was being airlifted to the hospital, the flight medic and I realized we'd gone to high school together.
22: Weird.
19: I couldn't help when
22: I always knew you'd be shot.
19: I couldn't help but laugh when he asked, so how's it going? I pointed down to my leg and said, I've been better. He said, immediately following that, hey, your blood pressure's kind of high. Just to let you know. And I pointed to my leg and I said, I can't imagine why. Have a great day. Well, thank you, Lee. Appreciate it. Glad you're doing well. And the answer is, I guess you get to keep the bullet.
21: Yeah.
18: I would assume unless it's evidence, they probably don't let you keep it if they need to match it to the gun.
20: Ballistics.
19: Yeah.
18: But.
20: Did he say why he was shot?
22: Wasn't he an ex-cop?
19: This is a follow-up letter, and I didn't read the first one. I think Chick did. So, I don't know. But to leave, glad you're doing well.
22: Yeah.
19: And I hope nobody out there has to experience that for any reason. Now, we have more of your letters coming up. Also, today is National Drink a Beer Day, according to the authorities. So, I think, Pat, you've got a great beer song I'd love to hear when we come back.
20: You got it.
19: We are in the O'Reilly Auto Parts Studios. 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
28: Rolling through a Monday with you. We got Jess Hooker at the Incogni News Desk handling the news and entertainment. Had the MTV Video Music Awards last night. Taylor Swift breaking all sorts of records. You'll have details on that coming up. As well as Chick McGee on assignment. Jeff Oskey sitting in at the sports desk on a Monday. And it's National Beer Day. We're talking beer and beer songs all morning long here on Bob and Tom Radio. Your entertainment news headlines. Taylor Swift has made history. Nirvana awarded the 2026 Video Vanguard Award at the Starry MTV Music Video Award. Swift received the inaugural Artist Director honors, making her the most awarded artist in VMA history. She previously was tied with Beyonce for most wins. She also took home the top prize of Video of the Year and dedicated the award to Dolly Parton. Madonna opened the show and was joined by her recent collaborators Sabrina Carpenter and Charlie XCX. Lisa won the first award for Best Pop. Snoop Dogg hosted the event. The show broadcast live on CBS from the Peacock Theater in Los Angeles. Meanwhile, 7 years after becoming the second highest grossing film ever, Avengers Endgame returned to the number one spot at the box office in a victory lap for Marvel and an appetizer for the upcoming Avengers Doomsday. The re-release grossed $26 million over the weekend, another $60 million overseas. The Walt Disney Company rerun billed as Endgame Encore came out on top, especially crowded weekend in theaters. Second place went to Zach Cregger's reboot of Resident Evil. And that's a look at your entertainment news headlines. More of the Bob and Tom Show coming up.
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30: What'd you do, dog?
31: So I screwed up. You know how too many times I say the wrong thing.
30: Yeah. Right.
31: Well, Kathy's into this mail order stuff again.
30: Right.
31: Yeah. She's into this big time. I came home the other day. There was a case of breast enlargement cream on the kitchen table.
30: There was?
32: Breast enlargement cream?
31: Yeah, sitting right there on the table. I said, what the hell is this for? She said she rubs it on her breasts. They get bigger. Uh-huh. I said, just use toilet paper. It's been working on your butt for 8 years.
33: Oh, that was a beautiful
34: thing. Comedian Alan Havey joins us. What else is on your mind? What are you talking about these days?
35: My girlfriend wants to have kids now, and I don't want kids. Mm-hmm. You know, kids are spoiled today. I don't know what happened. I guess children had a major coup about 12 years ago. Spoiled little bastards. You know, when a kid's bad, what do they tell them now?
30: No, time out.
35: What mm-hmm. the hell is that?
34: Time out.
35: Yeah, I had to time out when I was a kid. I'd wake up and go, what happened?
34: Now, Dwight Slade is our guest. Dwight is a very healthy guy, but you were saying that you had a colonic?
36: I had a colonic. It's a water skiing accident that you do on purpose.
34: This is where they fill your lower cavity with...
37: Why don't you walk me through this?
30: With water. No.
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36: like nothing I've ever heard.
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10: Hey, it's the Bob and Tom Show live from the O'Reilly Auto Parts Studio. 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
12: Hello, Josh.
10: There's Pat Godwin.
13: Hey, Josh.
10: He's got a drinking song coming up.
13: Yeah.
10: All right, because it is National Drink Beer Day. There's Jeff Oskey at
14: the
10: Sports
14: man.
10: Desk. Hey, there's Ace Cosby.
15: Hello.
10: I'm Josh Arnold, and something has tickled Tom's fancy over there.
12: Uh-oh.
30: Just that little micro pause. Oh, there's Pat Godwin. He's got a drinking, and in my head I went... Problem.
12: Oh.
16: Did long ago?
30: Yes, Pat has embraced sobriety. Congratulations. But today is what is it again? Just National
12: Drink Beer Day.
30: National Drink Beer Day.
12: Not a beer, many beers.
30: And it turns out there are three different days designated for drinking beer.
12: Yeah, there's one in April, and then there's one in August, and now we're in October.
30: But is anybody uptight enough that they only drink on the official day? Well, it's about time. It's been 3 months, and I'm going to have another brew.
10: I had 2 beers Saturday.
16: What kind?
10: They were each 25 ounces.
12: Did you drink them before they got warm? That's the hard part of that.
10: It's a little hard to.
12: It is.
30: Were you at an event?
10: I was at a concert, yeah. Yeah, I went to Stained and Seether and Hoobastank.
12: Yeah.
10: Hinder was on that bill, and yeah, I had a great time. Shout out to Sage. Shout out to Steve. Nice guys there. Yeah, fun. The beers, though, they're served in big 25-ounce cans, and by you know the last 8 ounces can be warm.
12: Yeah, it's tough.
16: Yeah. That's a lot of music.
10: Yeah, yeah, it was fun.
16: Who closed that?
10: Stained.
16: Ooh.
10: It's been a while.
30: I love that song.
10: You guys should have heard me.
30: Oh, you were singing along?
10: Oh, boy. Well, Aaron sort of insisted we all sing along, yeah. A lot of that pointing the mic to the crowd type thing.
30: I love that. 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
16: This is how you stop a drinking problem if you're Irish. 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Bruised his bladder, I switched to beer, now he's okay. Hey! Senator Flynn was totally smashed, picked up a

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3: 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Quick look at things you may have missed from over the weekend as we head into Monday morning. Asian shares trading mixed after a cool down in oil prices last week helped U.S. stocks close out their first winning week in the last three. Benchmarks rose Monday in trading in Australia and China, falling in South Korea and Japan. Last week, Brent crude declined, but oil prices again on the rise in Asian trading this morning. The price is volatile because of uncertainty about when the war with Iran will allow oil to flow freely again from the Middle East, including access to the Strait of Hormuz. And that's a quick look at things you may have missed. More of the Bob and Tom Show coming up.
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5: Also joining us in the studio, comedian John Bizarre.
6: Well, I find that now that I need a woman, I mean, integrity, strength of character, honesty, but really the most important thing, got to have a big ass. I need. I may be outside the pale on this one, judging by all the magazine covers I see, but I'm done with these ectoskeletal, wafer-thin, rice cake chomping chicks with the Ally McBeal arms and those heroin-looking legs. Yeah. Even the three little pigs knew you don't build something out of sticks if you're going to spend any time inside.
5: Comedian John Evans is here with us. Anything else we need to know about your life?
7: Well, the last time I was here, I just picked up those Learn How to Scat audio tapes. I don't know if you remember that.
8: I did not know that.
7: You don't remember that? They send you a new band each month. So the first one I got was AC/DC, and I've pretty much got that one down. It's like click, click, click, click, click, click, tss, tss, ahem, ahem, ahem. The guy in the airplane is like, can I move away from this jackass? Did I get it right? Is it Wayana?
9: I think it's Wayana.
7: Wayana.
5: Got a phone call here.
8: Wow. Morning, Bob and Tom Show.
10: Hey, fellas.
8: Hey, Floyd.
10: I enjoyed you scatting.
8: Hey.
5: Thanks, Floyd. That was comedian John Evans.
10: You got a lot of songs, I bet, don't you?
8: Oh, yeah. I got, you want to hear Cat Scratch Fever?
10: I sure would enjoy it.
8: We,

0: giant for a giant hot dog vehicle?
1: Yeah. Lurking sounds ominous. Yeah. The Wienermobile is never ominous.
0: Yeah, and these pictures, it does look kind of ominous. Yeah, that reminds me, we were talking about something the other day, and I wanted to verify this because it sounded like we were making it up. This happened in October of 2015. You may remember this story. Burger King came out with the so-called Halloween Whopper. Remember this?
1: Yes.
0: Yeah. It had a black bun. And to quote, it says here, some say the scariest part of the Halloween Whopper doesn't happen until after you eat it. Something in the burger's pitch black bun turns the eater's poop a ghastly bright green for as long as 3 days.
1: Isn't black buns a chapter in your book, Ace?
2: Yep. He's got some nice buns
3: in the back of the book.
0: Ace.
1: Naturally.
0: The fast food giant Burger King told ABC News the black color comes from, quote, smoky black pepper flavor from A1 sauce baked into the bun. This actually sounds delicious. They quoted a Burger King eater, Mr. Hunter Stanton, saying it took 3 days for my poop to stop being bright green, but it was totally worth it. Well, isn't that sweet?
4: The
1: same thing will happen with the Welch's grape soda.
5: And grape juice.
1: Yeah.
5: Yes.
1: If you drink a 12-pack of that, you are
4: green?
1: Oh,
5: it does.
1: Neon.
5: Like very
1: like
5: green.
1: That ooze that used to be on like the slime. The ghost. Yeah.
0: So wait a second. I've got a great idea.
4: Oh.
0: It's gonna require the two of you. Jess, you eat a lot of beet juice.
4: Okay.
0: You eat.
4: I do eat a lot of beets. I know.
0: You tackle the grape juice.
4: Yeah.
0: We got the perfect holiday poop fest.
4: poop fest.
0: Yeah, red and green.
1: I'll leave mine outside for a week. Then we can have red. We can have green. We can have green, red, and white, and we'll make an Italian flag.
2: Let's do that.
0: Sorry. I just wanted to clarify that. We are going to come right back. Coming up, and we have some news from the world of sports, of course. I will urge you to get ready for week 4 in the NFL and make your picks at Bob and Tom's Pigskin Picks at BobandTom.com each week. 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We'll have our winner for week 3 coming up tomorrow because the week 3 concludes this evening with the Monday Nighter. Now, we're going to return to this place. Hope you can return with us to the O'Reilly Auto Parts Studios. 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
3: Hey, we're rolling through a Monday. It's September the 28th. Can you believe how fast this month has flown by, let alone the year? 2026 has just been a blur. We're already to the end of September. And then, of course, Halloween on the way in October. We love that holiday here at Bob and Tom. Here come the mummies and all the great Halloween bits that we have and little highlights. Those are all on the way in the month of October coming up. 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
4: Quick look at your news headlines from around the world. British police have arrested five men near RAF Fairford, an air base used by the United States during its war with Iran on suspicion of preparing an act of terrorism. Metro Police, which is leading the investigation, said the men were initially detained under the Explosive Act after a report of three suspicious vehicles near the base. Arrests made in the nearby Welford area. Authorities set up a cordon and evacuated 85 households. Situation appeared to be contained. The base's proximity has prompted speculation about a possible connection, but police have not publicly established a link. The arrests come amid heightened concerns about threats from hostile states. Powerful nor'easter pummeling the shoreline in the eastern U.S. for a second day. The storm caused another round of flooding in low-lying areas in New Jersey, New York City, and knocked out power to tens of thousands of homes into New England. The slow-moving storm expected to linger through later today. Heavy rain, strong winds, dangerous surf, one death linked to the storm. New York Housing Authority worker killed when a tree fell Saturday. The storms disrupted travel up and down the coast, canceling and delaying flights again Sunday in Boston and New York. And that's a look at your news headlines. 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
7: I actually have a sexual fantasy associated with the earthquake.
8: Go.
7: All right, woke chick up.
8: Uh-huh.
7: In my fantasy, I'm making love to this woman.
8: Yeah.
7: And then all of a sudden, she feels the earth move beneath her.
9: Ah, yes.
7: And then she rolls over on top of me and shields me from debris.
10: Safety first, everybody. Safety first.
11: What's harder to raise, boys or girls?
9: I would guess girls.
11: Girls. Boys are easy. Just give them a book of matches, they're happy.
9: Yeah, book of matches and some hands. Oh, yeah.
11: Until they turn 13, then you give them a Playboy magazine. You won't hear another word out of them until they're 25. Am I right, chick?
8: You're right.
9: When you're right, you're right.
8: Testify.
11: I ain't seen my oldest boy in 4 years. My oldest boy, he's 17. He's been driving for a year. He's had 27 accidents.
9: My God.
11: In fact, I call him the David Copperfield of drivers. Oh, yes, because it's magic. Because to hear him tell it, stuff just appears out of nowhere. He hits it. And he's stupid. He always comes with the same excuse. I mean, he's not even a good liar. He's like, oh, I had to swerve to miss a deer. 27 deer. Well, maybe she get me some deer whistles for my car. I said, son, you need mailbox whistles because that's the only thing you've been killing. Mailman can't even deliver in the neighborhood no more. He just hands me the mail and he goes, you figure the stuff out. I'm done.
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15: Oh, hi. Nice to see you. This is the Bob and Tom Show. We are live from the O'Reilly Auto Parts Studios. Jess Hooker's at the Incogni News Desk.
11: Hi.
15: She's threatening to make us some delicious treats, bagels and candy corn lattes. Autumn is upon us, Pat.
0: Hey, I know.
15: I know you celebrate fall in many different ways.
0: I do.
15: Pumpkin spice.
0: Oh, one of the biggies.
15: Yes. There's Jeff Oskey at the sports desk.
8: Yeah.
15: Preparing for his daughter's glorious golden birthday.
8: I have some suggestions.
15: You said you were going to buy her jewelry.
8: Yeah,
15: apparently. Buy her jewelry that you can also use, like a jiggin' spoon.
8: Oh, that'd be nice.
15: You can get it in silver and gold or new spinnerbait leaves.
9: What's a jigging spoon?
15: It's a fishing jig, but it's just kind of a metal little. It kind of looks like the end of a spoon.
9: And you can they make them in gold?
15: Yeah, you can get gold, silver, whatever flashes. There's Ace Cosby. Hello. I'm Josh Arnold. There's Tom.
9: Now, I just looked this up. The golden birthday. I was not aware of this. It's when your age matches the day of the month you were born. Okay, so if you were born on the 17th of March.
15: Right.
9: When was your daughter born?
15: October
11: 17th.
15: October 17th is when my daughter was
9: okay.
15: born.
9: Okay, so you've got a couple of weeks.
15: Yeah, I have a couple of weeks.
9: So her golden birthday, so she'll be 17 in the 17th.
15: Yes.
9: Got it. Okay. So I suggested maybe some nice little gold earrings.
15: Yeah.
9: But, I mean, you could also maybe do a package deal.
15: Okay.
9: With a bunch of, isn't there a mustard called Gouldens?
15: Golden, yeah. G-U-L. Man, that's good stuff.
9: Give her that. Yeah. I know there's a pretzel company, Rolled Gold.
15: Of course. You know what? This is a good idea.
11: This is actually a really cute idea to come from
9: and,
11: your dad.
9: And cheap. Yeah.
11: And
9: obviously.
11: And cheap.
9: And obviously there's about 50 different kinds of gold fish.
11: Yes.
9: The pretzel ones are the ones that I'll eat.
11: I love the pretzel ones too.
9: And by the way,
15: they are good.
9: Someone bought a thing of little tiny pretzel cubes with peanut butter in them.
11: Yes, that's me.
9: Those are unbelievable. Keep them away from me.
11: Do you guys know how many years we've had
15: since I've been here.
11: Been here for 10 years.
9: Oh, yeah. Years. Well, I found them on Friday.
0: You're not going to believe this. I found these pretzel cubes.
9: That gets rid of my gold theme.
15: Okay.
9: Okay.
15: So gold earrings, rolled a goldfish, golden mustard, and rolled gold pretzels.
9: I'm trying to think I have something in my closet called gold bond.
15: I'm getting that out.
9: A foot powder.
15: Oh, that'd be fun.
9: I'm trying to think. What else is gold? But yeah, just like a little kit. And then the capper is a nice little set of gold earrings.
15: A bottle of Goldschlager.
9: Yeah. Is that booze?
11: Yes. It's delicious.
15: Okay, I'll get it.
9: Get some fake gold stuff. Don't they have at the novelty shop those fake grills, those teeth?
15: Yeah.
8: Oh, yeah.
0: That's not a bad idea.
9: Look like fake. Yeah, just so,
15: you can get her a golden retriever.
9: Oh.
15: Ooh. All right.
9: There you go.
15: The birthday's getting a little expensive. Okay, Pat, we're done. Okay. We're done. Yes, if a woman
0: shower nozzle.
15: If a woman's bridal shower falls on the 22nd and she's 22, is that her golden shower?
9: Oh, boy. Sorry I brought it up.
15: Why? Because we got a good joke out of it?
9: I wonder has she ever seen the movie Goldfinger?
15: Now you are scraping the bottom of the barrel.
9: That's a great move.
15: I can get that for her on Laserdisc.
9: Miss Hooker, have you ever seen Goldfinger?
11: No, I haven't seen.
9: I am not making this up because this sounds fake, but the female lead in that, the character's name is Pussy Galore.
11: Hmm.
9: I've always wondered when Ian Fleming wrote that, what the editor said.
11: was that her name in the book?
9: Yes.
11: Okay, so
15: first name?
9: Yeah.
15: Last name?
9: Yes, Pussy Galore. I'm not making this up.
15: Patricia. Yeah. Okay, yeah, that's why I was confused. Pussy, yeah.
9: I mean, you have to wonder what did they reject if they said, this is okay? And of course, Mr.
15: We don't know about Slitzy Twats a lot. Ian, we're going to have to go with something else. Twats a lot sounds like the least selling Care Bear.
11: It's hilarious.
9: Now, Pat, how would the great Sean Connery introduce Pussy Galore?
0: Here's Pussy Galore.
9: And he was like a pussy.
0: Pussy Galore.
15: Ahead, you know, Pat, one day those strings will be removed and you'll be a real boy.
0: Set up my own bits.
9: Now, we did have a letter about the wheelbarrow.
11: Yes.
9: Can you give me the essence of that again?
11: Sure. Harmony said that she left it out in the rain for the week, and when she went to dump it out, there were a bunch of little fish in there, and she wanted to know if Josh could tell her what those little fish were.
15: And I do know, because I had similar fish in my gutters. They're not fish. They are mosquito larvae.
9: And we're going to go back in time and hear the windbag, a part of the windbag call on that.
19: Oh, what? Why you gotta be such a windbag?
20: Josh, I think they could be mosquito larvae.
21: Those were not salamanders. They were mosquito larvae.
15: I also thought they might be lizards.
22: My gosh, Josh. Those are larvae swimming in your gutter. Not baby fish. Not tadpoles, but mosquito larvae. My gosh, Josh. Read a book.
19: Why you gotta be such a windbag?
9: Ah, that's the other Josh from
15: the
9: Black
15: Moods.
9: You
15: don't know adult things until you become one sometimes.
11: Yeah.
0: That guy's voice kills me.
15: I would let that guy teach me anything.
0: Oh,
15: and I bet you know he could.
0: Oh, yeah.
15: Yeah. Like that guy has built his own cabinets and stuff.
11: Right.
15: Oh, yeah. Changed his own transmission.
9: Yeah. Built special tools that just for him.
15: Yes.
23: Yeah. Well, if you ever need a Johnson gear puller, I've got one here. And I be careful, it gets a little hot. I probably should have put some on the handle. But
15: yeah, that guy's awesome.
23: Big pussy left.
9: Now, where are we? Oh, wait a minute. I was going to say it's time for sports. It'll be time for sports when we get back here. If you want to reach us, by the way, via email, bobandtom@bobandtom.com. We'd love to hear from you. If you go to our website, you can just do one click and you'll be visiting us here. If you have a suggestion for a gold-related gift for the golden birthday of Mr. Oskay's 17-year-old daughter coming up, by all means, let us know. But kind of a fun kit of things with gold. Do they still make old gold cigarettes?
15: Oh, I've never even heard of those.
11: I don't know.
9: Old gold?
15: Were they actually gold?
9: I don't think so.
15: Not real gold, I mean,
9: I don't think they were gold in color. I think they were just called old gold.
11: Oh, you could get her the box set of the Golden Girls.
9: Oh, nice.
15: She actually might like that.
9: Yeah. yeah, but I think a bunch of fun pretzels and gold bond powder.
15: Not gold bond powder.
0: No,
15: yeah. What 17-year-old girl wants that?
9: No, the gag is...
15: Yeah, but that's fun.
9: The gag is when she opens it up, you give her these things one at a time.
15: You're on his
9: and
15: side.
9: And each one is worse than the other. Then she gets a thing. She's thinking, oh, this is going to be so crappy. Then she gets a thing of those goldfish crackers. And then you hand her, oh, and here are the earrings. And then all of a sudden, you're dad of the year. Right? There you go. Hope she's not listening. But
15: the better you treat her, the longer she's going to live there.
9: Oh, this
15: I
9: is
15: never a, even considered that.
9: This is new logic.
15: Logic from a never parent.
9: Well, when we come back, we'll try to talk to you like we're human beings. We are in the O'Reilly Auto Parts Studios. 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
0: Oh, yeah.
16: 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It's adulation, as in, I just took a craptastic dump after eating all this gas station sushi.
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0: right, right. Chick's
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0: Yeah.
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32: 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Just head to YouTube, search the Bob and Tom Show. Next thing you know, you're watching the show as you listen. We're glad you're with us here all morning long on Bob and Tom Radio. A wild finish to Sunday night football last night. I'm Mark Allison with your Bob and Tom sports headlines. Bo Nix's keeper from inches outside the goal line with 47 seconds left powered the Broncos past the Rams 30-26, capping a wild final 5 minutes, including a 66-yard pick six by Denver and a quick touchdown response from Los Angeles. After Nix put the Broncos in front, Matthew Stafford drove the Rams to the Denver 14 and spiked the ball with 2 seconds remaining. A false start, moving the ball back to the 19. Then the Rams were intercepted by Denver in the end zone to end the game. Again, Denver winning that one 30-26. Florida making a massive jump in the Associated Press Top 25, landing in the top 10 for the first time in 5 years. The Gators' 24-point win over Mississippi Saturday earned them a 13-rung promotion to number 8, their highest ranking since 2020. Texas, Georgia, Notre Dame continue to hold the top 3 spots. Miami, a season-high number 4. Ohio State moved up 2 spots to number 5. Indiana, Alabama, Florida, Mississippi, and BYU round out the top 10. That's a look at your sports headlines. More of the Bob and Tom Show coming up.
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33: Are you a single guy?
34: I used to be married, but I'm divorced now. Yeah, my marriage wasn't working out. I was driving down the road one day, and my wife ripped the rearview mirror out of the windshield and beat me in the head with it.
11: What?
34: Why? You'd have thought nobody had ever made love to her sister. But I'm fine. She was just as bad. Yeah. She used to brag, I can count the number of men I've been to bed with on one hand, and then she'd do it, too. 5, 10, 15, 20, 25.
33: You said you used to be a teacher?
35: Yeah, I was a PE teacher.
33: Mm-hmm. Gym teacher.
35: Gym, yeah. And I don't know, I was telling you I about drinking. I like to drink and I'd like to teach. I don't know if that's right, but yeah, it was just so hot, man. And you had to stand outside in the heat all day. And when you drink and the kid thinks you smell like, you know, liquor and... I found that I just had to lie. You have to be a really good liar to teach school because parents come in there like you guys are talking about dodgeball. This woman, I kid you not, came into me for parent-teacher conference and goes, I don't understand why Bobby doesn't do better in dodgeball. And you got to be like, because Bobby doesn't apply himself. Uh-huh. You know? But you're thinking because Bobby throws like a little fruit. You know? That's
1: why. Look at his dad. It's not my fault. You know? You wanted an athlete. Marry a guy who stands up straight with a straight wrist. I can't fix that. You know? Just don't, make sure he pays attention in art class because this ain't happening.
5: He has a great sense of color.
6: Oh, you know? Yeah.
35: Yeah. Mm-hmm.
8: Yeah. Love what you heard.
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23: That in just a few minutes.
13: Hey, it's the Bob and Tom Show. We are live from the O'Reilly Auto Parts Studios. Twice today, the producer of the show is at you. Stop what they're doing and bring in my coffee like I'm a true diva.
21: Are you going to tip him?
13: Yeah, don't spit in the wind. There's, have I said this is the Bob and Tom Show?
24: No.
13: Oh, okay. Have I said we're live?
24: No, you're so self-absorbed.
21: I think they know we're live.
13: Oh. Clearly. Have I said that we're in the O'Reilly Auto Parts studio?
21: Nope, not that either.
13: All right. There's Jess Hooker at the Incogni News Desk.
21: Hi, Josh.
13: Pat Godwin's there.
0: Hello, Josh.
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25: Hey, man.
13: And running things, it's Ace Cosby.
25: Hey, Josh.
13: People don't understand the power Ace Cosby has over us. He could filter.
24: Like, for example, I could point to him. When I go like this, turn off Josh's mic. Oh, there he did it. Very good.
13: He beat you to it. I'm Josh Arnold. There's Tom.
24: Hello. Once again, we're trying to come up with gift ideas for Mr. Oskey's 17-year-old daughter's forthcoming October 17th golden birthday, which most of us just learned, the day you're born and then the day you turn that age. So I was born on the 22nd of April. So when I turned 22, that would have been my golden birthday, which I got, as I recall, nothing for. So, but it's a new tradition, apparently.
13: And no, it shouldn't be. I'm against it.
24: I think it's great. Again, I suggested a series of gold things that are kind of silly, like a gold bond powder, a goldfish, the crackers, and then at the end of a sequence of silly gold stuff, a nice set of gold earrings or whatever. Maybe we should up a little bit.
13: No, that's plenty. Yeah. Gold earrings, plenty. Yeah. Unless you're the one buying the gift. Gold earrings are plenty enough.
24: Oh, that's good. Now, you could win yourself enough money to get some gold earrings if you pay attention with our Pigskin Picks competition. 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And by the way, he's got plenty of great gold earrings right there, Jeffrey.
13: I've already been looking.
24: Okay, they're very good, very good. We'll be concluding week three this evening with a Monday nighter. And then week four begins Thursday evening. So get your picks in. 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We've already had a couple of great winners. 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Let's check in. Mr. Oskey sitting in for the Chickster. A brief review of interesting things in the world of sports.
13: Oh, sure. We got a ton. College football over the weekend. Did anyone see this? Where the Texas star defensive end Colin Simmons was penalized during Saturday's game after his on-field celebration involved pretending to urinate on the field inside Neyland Stadium.
0: It was bizarre.
11: It was really weird.
2: Yeah, at first I wasn't even sure what he was doing. Mm-hmm. The number one Longhorns were leading 10-3 with 5:20 left in the second quarter when Mr. Simmons tackled Tennessee quarterback Faison Brandon during a third down. The 20-year-old then stood up, mimicked unzipping his fly, then proceeded to mime the act of urinating.
11: Well, it's not even that part. It was the unzipping of the fly and then taking it out.
0: Yes. Oh, that was the miming of it.
24: Yes, and apparently he's got a monster in there.
2: Weird.
24: I guess in this case.
11: So bizarre.
24: He'd be a Longhorn. Putting the long in Longhorn.
2: A flag was immediately thrown.
3: Good.
2: The referee, after the play, unsportsmanlike conduct, defensive number one for simulating using the restroom.
3: I think all touchdown dances are unsportsmanlike.
24: Well, this was just a sack.
2: Yeah, it wasn't even a touchdown.
3: Oh, yeah.
24: It would have been interesting. It didn't matter in the grand scheme of things.
2: Despite the penalty, Mr. Simmons still ended up having a historic day, recording his fifth sack in the fourth quarter and tying the Longhorn school record previously set back in 1990. Mr. Simmons offered a brief apology after the game, saying he was definitely in that mode, feeling myself, but you know, it happens. Charge it to the game.
24: Well, it didn't matter if that had a move like that could have cost them the game. In theory,
3: it's so much cooler to do whatever you did and walk off the field.
0: Yep.
11: When a guy just like puts the ball down walks away,
24: like I've been here before.
11: Oh, yeah.
24: Could have been worse though. I mean, he simulated urinating. He could have, you know, squatted down and
11: then
24: Greg grabbed the flag from the ref and wiped his ass.
3: I knew that didn't happen because we didn't lead with the story.
11: Right.
0: Yeah. We don't have songs about that story.
2: Has anyone ever done, like, has a player ever grabbed the flag and done something with it?
24: I assume if you touch the flag, I assume you're out of the game. I don't know.
11: You'd probably get in trouble. Yeah.
24: I mean, that has to be a penalty.
11: I don't know.
3: The penalty should be that you're on the color guard for the next two games. You like flags? Here you go, pal. Last week, Jess?
11: Did you guys see there's a 49ers player, and he mimicked what they said was chugging a beer.
24: That happens. That's been happening all the time.
11: No, but this guy got fined like $15,000 for it.
24: Wow. Yeah. Yes.
11: And he doesn't drink. And the
24: commercial broadcast for that was brought to you by Bud Light.
11: Right. Yeah. But he got fined $15,000.
2: Wait, he doesn't drink at all?
11: He doesn't drink at all. Said,
24: that guy's nickname is Juice, right?
11: Yes. That's the joke. That's his nickname.
24: Juice.
11: Because of his last name somewhere in there. But yeah.
24: The NFL, a little bit hypocritical for the NFL to be criticizing someone promoting, and he wasn't.
11: And he wasn't at
24: but
11: all.
24: But if he had been, I don't know. I can remember years ago, Bob and I were sitting next to each other in an NFL game, and there was someone got hurt. And I jokingly said, pretty soon they'll be sponsoring the injury timeouts. Little did I know, yes, they are now. And I'm surprised they don't get more specific. This wrecked knee brought to you by Dr.
11: Maybe we should start doing that. We should start sponsoring the mental meltdowns.
3: Yes.
11: Whenever anybody breaks down in here.
3: And yeah. That guest walkout was brought to you by.
24: Yes. That member of the staff walkout.
11: Yes.
24: It's interesting that, I don't know. You're right. Some of the celebrations are pretty funny. But
11: I like it. The other day, a couple of guys in the end zone did the Mickey Mouse dance. If you have small kids and you know the dance they do at the opening of the Mickey Mouse clubhouse, three of them got together and did that. That was cute. That was funny.
3: I know I'm a bit of a buzzkill. I just don't want any of that.
11: No.
0: I don't like it either.
24: Well, but it just seems they're selectively fining and for the celebrations. And I don't know. It just seems kind of silly. What else is happening in sports?
2: Well, this is football NFL related. Former Pittsburgh Steelers coach Mike Tomlin will soon reveal the city he constructed in Minecraft.
11: I love this.
2: The NBC sports analyst has been playing the game for 12 years, calling it therapeutic and an escape from the stresses of coaching in the NFL.
24: I think it makes sense.
2: His Minecraft city will launch on September 30th on his YouTube
3: channel.
2: Anything
3: to decompress, I guess, huh?
2: What I've seen floating around, it looks pretty impressive.
3: Can people go to that city in their Minecraft?
2: Yes.
11: If
2: and they can
11: public,
2: walk around and do stuff.
11: Someone
24: told me that his city parking at the stadium is 6 emeralds.
2: Yeah, that's That's low. That's low, is it? That's a reasonable price.
24: Yeah, usually stadium parking is 50 now.
2: Oh, yeah. But that's kind of cool. Yeah. Like, the last part, you wouldn't figure, like, an older man would be playing Minecraft.
11: No, it was kind of funny when it came out in an interview of him sitting there and him being like, well, yeah, I've been building this Minecraft city for 12 years.
2: Dude, it has a whole football stadium. Yeah. I mean, it's gorgeous.
24: Wow.
2: It's got fields and meadows and streams.
24: It's great. It makes perfect sense.
11: Yeah.
24: I mean, every day I decompress. Right after the show, I do Wordle and Connections. Every day.
2: Yeah.
24: I do it on the weekends. And I'd never done a crossword puzzle in my life until about 10 years ago, and now I do them every day.
11: That's good.
24: It's just, it's something that isn't this.
11: Yeah.
24: It's something that isn't the kids or whatever.
3: Everybody needs something like that.
24: And then last week we had a story. I just think this is so interesting. There was a story last week. I'm going to forget who it was. It was the center, Adams from the Houston Rockets.
3: Pugsley. Yeah.
24: Yeah, Pugsley Adams. Mm-hmm. And he was saying that watch out on whatever this date is. All the players are going to be slow because they're going to be playing Grand Theft Auto.
11: Yeah, comes out in November.
24: And I started asking around about that, and it's huge.
2: Yeah.
24: And this guy is not kidding. And my joke then, and I believe it firmly, is the day after that comes out, bet the under.
11: Yeah.
24: Because all the games are going to be. When is it coming out?
2: I believe November 16th.
11: Yeah, I know November. That's all I know. Yeah.
24: But I've just been talking to some people. This is the big thing.
0: Now, why? The graphics are better? What's going on? Why is it so?
24: They've been waiting so long for this game. This is like, Pat, I'll put it in things we could understand.
0: Okay.
24: Yeah. It would be like when, over the weekend, my daughter was losing her mind because Taylor Swift released a couple of new songs. Or when we would wait for what comes after Sgt. Pepper's when you were a kid.
0: Sure, yeah.
24: But the Grand Theft Auto thing is going to be huge.
2: November 19th. Okay. So on the 20th, place all your bets for the under.
24: Yeah.
2: I agree with you, Tom.
24: I don't know. This is a world I know nothing about. Because I've bought every video game known to man for my kids, and I've never played one.
2: It's really horrible.
11: It's so bad.
2: You kill hookers, a lot of people. Yeah. You beat hookers up. It's a really horrible game.
3: Do you think it's the closest to the purge we have as a society?
2: Yeah. Yeah.
24: Now, is this one of the games where you wear the headset with the Madonna microphone? And
2: You can. There's like different... like, you may have to go rob a bank with three of your friends, so you guys have to all show up at the same time and work together to go in and get the bank robbery completed. And so you have to be like, oh, watch the front door, I'm going in the back kind of crap.
24: But is Minecraft done solo?
2: Well, no, you can play with friends as well.
11: You can, but it's usually on a tablet.
2: But you can just play by yourself and build your own world and no one else is involved.
24: Wow. So, yeah. Well, it'll be interesting to see that. And we do have a world record coming up involving.
2: We do. Involving Fortnite.
3: Huh. Oh, all right.
24: So we'll get to that coming up as well. And then what do you have coming up in the world of news?
11: We have some fraternity stories.
24: Oh, I love that story.
11: Yeah, I don't love it. We have a police dog that was bit. He wasn't doing the biting.
24: Man bites dog.
11: Yeah.
3: Wow.
24: Man bites dog, always famous. All right, I want to tell you a little bit about Incogni, because Miss Hooker is sitting at the Incogni news desk. And this is new to us, but it's one of those things I'm glad someone thought of doing this. Incogni is all about getting yourself off of the thousands of mailing lists that are out there, some of them very odd. I was doing my homework on this. You could get a mailing list for what was one of the funny ones? Recently widowed women between the ages of 30 and 45.
3: Oh, that sure is funny.
24: Yeah, no, I mean it's just weird that someone's compiling all this stuff.
3: I mean, you said one of the funny ones.
24: Well, funny.
11: Yeah.
24: It's a, hey. Nothing funnier than your dead husband. That's not what I meant.
3: Well, it's what you said.
24: Well, thank you for underscoring that for those that didn't pick up on that. The larger point here is you might be in a list, Josh.
3: I know I'm on one of yours now.
24: Yes, the Incogni folks, they can't help me get you off my list. Well, the idea is to get you off of whatever list you may be on that are here's the example that they give. This happened to a woman in Batavia, Illinois. There was some guy that actually got into her house and was standing in her bedroom watching her sleep. Turned out he had gotten her name and address off of a list that he bought her name for like $2. It's just awful. You're on these lists. You want to get off of them. This is what Incogni does. They go about getting your name officially off, legally off, all of these lists. So get the information by going to incogni.com. And do it this way. 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These are the O'Reilly Auto Parts Studios. 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
12: Hey, let me tell you about the laughter after the Bob and Tom Show. We call it Bob and Tom's Work Farce. All the fun without really that much effort. 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We're here for you. Overnights, you betcha. 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
13: Quick look at things you may have missed from over the weekend as we head into Monday morning. Asian shares trading mixed after a cool down in oil prices last week helped U.S. stocks close out their first winning week in the last three. Benchmarks rose Monday in trading in Australia and China, falling in South Korea and Japan. Last week, Brent crude declined, but oil prices again on the rise in Asian trading this morning. The price is volatile because of uncertainty about when the war with Iran will allow oil to flow freely again from the Middle East, including access to the Strait of Hormuz. And that's a quick look at things you may have missed. More of the Bob and Tom Show coming up.
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14: And Jesus said, take this bread and eat it. It is my body. And the disciples said, Jesus, we're all on

0: low carb diet. We appreciate you dying for our sins, but we're all trying to slim down. We want to look good in the painting.
1: Yes, I have been doing lots of research, and now if you tell me who your favorite band is or what your favorite movie is or even what your favorite book is, I can tell you what you are saying about yourself.
2: Okay, oh. Christy, can we start with you? Do you mind? Christy, right, your
3: favorite band?
4: My favorite movie. Roadhouse. That's okay, the movie that you can't turn away from.
2: Favorite movie. No.
4: My favorite movie.
5: Yes.
4: Breakfast at Tiffany with Audrey Hepburn.
5: Are you serious?
4: Yes.
1: Okay. Oh, boy, that's going to be a really mean one for me to start out on. I can tell you what you're saying about yourself is I'm not nearly as cute as I think I am. that's what that says about you. It's awful.
4: It's okay.
1: I'm sorry. I hate to start off on such a mean note.
5: I got you.
2: How about your favorite band, Christy?
6: Say Michael Bubble or
4: can
6: whatever.
4: Can I say Maroon 5?
5: Sure,
1: Maroon
5: go ahead.
1: 5? Yeah. Okay. If your favorite band is Maroon 5, what you're saying about yourself is, man, 10% off every purchase? This Gap credit card was the best decision ever.
7: Why? It's like a recipe for a fight. They got a language. All of the vowels. Uh-huh. They embrace them, you know, like an old Mrs. Beasley doll. All the vowels they love. They can't stand the consonants. You know, twice I found 9 U's together in a word. You know, you see that, you could pronounce it, ooh, but you can't. You have to go, ooh, ooh, ooh, ooh, ooh, ooh, or you end up on the wrong island. They put 2 airports on the island of Maui. They call one of them something like Killy Willy Pilly, and then they call the other one Willy Willy Polly. Uh-huh. Right, I go to the wrong one, I'm the idiot. Some guy at the airport in a flowered shirt. You know, you're supposed to be at Hilly Willy Pilly, not Willy Willy Polly, all cheerful and everything. Why don't you call one of them My Pee Pee, ow, ow? Buy a consonant the next time you spin the wheel, Don Ho Ho Ho. Why'd you name everything over here? What'd you do, bring a stutterer over and tell him to hurry up? Hey, what would you call that tree? Okay, that's good enough. How about that mountain over there? Oh, okay, that's good. How about those big birds? Oh, yeah, keep moving. Those will be the O-O birds, won't they?
8: Pack. Morning laughter just might be the best medicine.
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18: Hello.
17: At the keyboard and guitar, it's Pat Godwin.
19: Hey, Josh.
17: There's Jeff Oskey.
2: Hey, man.
17: He's at the sports desk. There's Ace Cosby.
5: Howdy.
17: Wearing his Raiders hat proudly. Did they play over the weekend?
5: Yes.
2: Undefeated, baby.
18: Yep, won.
17: Oh, well, that's very exciting.
19: Is that true? Undefeated?
5: Yes.
19: Yep. Man, good for you.
17: I'm Josh Arnold. There's Tom.
5: Hello again. Thank you very much for joining us. Oh, I forgot. We have to do the... coming up, by the way, we have the worst haircut I've ever seen. In the news, it's an alleged new haircut for men that is just awful. We have a really cool Chihuahua update. If you are a Chihuahua owner, stand back. Wait till you hear this. It's really interesting news in the world of dog DNA. And who didn't wake up this morning wondering about that? Huh? Apparently no one. Okay, I thought it was exciting.
17: Does the DNA explain why they're so shivery?
18: No, not really.
5: No, a friend of mine has a bunch of Chihuahua. They're fun.
17: They just shiver all the time.
5: Yeah.
2: Is it part rat?
5: No. Is that no? Don't be mean.
17: He's not being mean. He wants to know
2: you said
17: part
2: it
17: rat.
2: Was an exciting discovery.
5: It is
2: involving DNA.
17: I think it's safe to assume that there might be a little rat in Chihuahua.
5: Yeah, but you'd be wrong. Right. Once again, now
17: he's nervous about
5: today.
17: Something.
5: Today is the 28th of September. And we've learned one thing. If you're 28 today, it's your golden birthday.
17: That's right. Happy golden birthday.
5: I didn't know that. We should celebrate that. Maybe we could celebrate that on the show. Because we can't do birthdays because there are too many out there. We get lots of letters.
3: There's no golden birthdays here. There's nobody that's under 31.
17: Right. Yeah, it's over.
3: Oh, maybe Aaron.
17: You'll be surprised. No, Aaron is 58. Yeah. Yeah. Yeah, he was my shop teacher, actually, back in high school.
5: How old are you, AA?
3: How old is he?
5: 27. 27. Okay.
3: All right.
5: Good.
3: Well.
5: Now, let's just do a little bit of history.
17: Young enough to know better than to get into radio.
5: Oh. Especially this place.
3: Can you imagine him telling people about radio when he's in his 70s? And they're like, what the hell?
6: I used to sit around microphones.
17: There was this thing until I was 28.
5: I mean, we had to have people driving cars like in the movies.
17: Yeah.
5: They'd actually be in charge of an automobile. Yeah.
17: He's an old soul. He's
5: 1066, William the Conqueror invaded England. Well, of course he did.
17: Yeah, what he does.
3: It's William, in the name.
5: Yeah, right there in the name. I wonder if to his friends if he was, hey, Billy C.
17: Billy C's here.
5: Billy C.
17: Billy Conks.
5: He's a badass.
3: What would your name be? Like, what's a thing that you do the most? Like, obviously, like, mine's already Hooker the Cooker.
17: I'd be Josh the Giver Upper.
5: Billy C. Let's see now. Not William the Invader, William the Conqueror. I don't know much about him. Let's go back to 1918, Pat. This is your country. Philadelphia.
20: Yes, hit me.
5: The famous Philadelphia Parade exposed thousands to the Spanish flu.
20: Yeah, it did. Well,
5: I think it was the Typhoid Mary float. Oh, yeah. When it came by. Yeah. You know who Typhoid Mary was, Miss Hooker?
3: Yeah.
5: She's the OG of...
3: It's like Lou Gehrig.
5: Of wearing masks.
17: Like Lou Gehrig. or Reginald AIDS.
5: Let's see now. Carl Sagan premiered... In 1980, Carl Sagan's TV show Cosmos premiered on PBS, which gave every stand-up comedian permission to... Billions and billions of bad impressions.
17: McGee does a pretty good one. Carl, I like Sagan. It.
5: Let's
17: Can
5: see.
17: You do a Carl Sagan, Pat?
20: No. I've never seen a comedian do a Carl Sagan.
5: Oh, God. Carson loved him. He was on Carson all the time because Carson loved astronomy. And he was great. Hmm. Then in the world of not-so-real star searching... in 1987, Star Trek The Next Generation debuted on syndicated television.
17: Terrific.
5: Did you like that one?
17: Yes, very much so.
3: Are you watching it right now?
17: I'm watching Voyager right now.
3: Oh, okay.
17: Yes, I'm on season 4, episode 6.
5: The Next Generation, that's the one where, even though it takes place 2,000 years from now, they haven't found a cure for baldness.
17: You know, they actually can. It was in a recent episode of Voyager, I learned that they can give you hair. Which I think is even cooler that Picard went, what? No, I'm not taking it. Yeah. You see how sexy I am, bald?
20: Right.
17: I can't keep the ladies away.
5: Yeah, he's a very cool guy.
17: Yeah.
5: In real life, I mean.
17: Sir Patrick Stewart?
5: Yeah, very, very cool. Yeah,
17: he wouldn't care for you.
5: I'm sure. I think that's relevant to his being cool. In 1994, the 5,000th Broadway performance of Cats took place.
17: Never saw it.
3: Me neither.
17: You, Pat?
20: No.
17: Has anybody in this room seen Cat?
20: I didn't care to.
5: Even I'd be in New York. I just never had the desire.
17: Right.
6: I saw part of the movie.
5: The movie was a disaster. Famous for the holes of the buttocks area being exposed.
3: Was James Corden in that?
17: Yeah.
20: Yes, he was. Yeah.
3: That's
17: when he wasn't abusing waiters, apparently.
20: Not a nice guy.
5: Yeah, that's awful. This is interesting. In 2008, SpaceX launched the first ever private spacecraft. Sort of the champagne room of spacecraft,
17: yeah.
5: If you will.
17: Yeah, I'm going to take the private spacecraft up.
5: It's pretty amazing to think that the company that could do something that amazing would come out with a truck that looks like it was designed by a kindergartner. That is just the worst, dumbest looking
17: thing. It has to look that way to be bulletproof.
0: They can't bend the metal in a certain ways and keep the bulletproofness.
5: Is that what it is?
0: Yeah, it is.
5: Well, people dislike him so much they're shooting at him?
0: For a while there, yeah.
5: Okay.
0: How quickly we forget some of the news that happened.
20: We're causing some damage.
5: Okay, let's get to some birthdays, shall we? Here's an easy one. Born in 551 B.C., Confucius.
0: Where am I?
5: Now, Confucius, of course, is Chinese for Simon. You knew that, didn't you?
3: Well, of course.
5: Simon says.
0: Yeah, Confucius say, and yeah. Simon says.
5: I love those Confucius things.
0: Did you like the game Simon, the electronic memory color sound?
21: That's why I was wondering if over there they have one called Confucius.
0: Right.
5: I'm terrible at just that, though, sort of thing.
21: I love that game. Did you like it?
0: Yeah, we had a Simon when we were kids and loved it.
3: Oh, we did, too.
5: Do you remember the classic Confucius sayings?
20: The funny ones?
0: He who farts in church sits in own pew.
5: The classic?
20: Yeah.
5: Confucius say, never play leapfrog with a unicorn.
0: Oh, I don't remember that.
5: Confucius say, man who stands on toilet is high on pot.
0: Yes, I have heard that.
20: That was always a good idea.
0: Oh, my God. My dad always called it the pot.
3: Yeah. My Aunt Karen still
5: I gotta go to the pot.
0: Yeah, there you go. Yeah, just go use the pot.
3: Yeah.
5: Did your dad smoke the weed?
0: I
5: know he did two tours of duty in Nam as a combat.
0: Right.
5: Combatant. Did he?
0: He did until like his mid-20s. Yeah.
5: And then he switched to Marlboros?
0: No, he had been on Marlboros since probably age 11 or something.
5: let's see. Born in, 1901. Do you know who this is? Ed Sullivan.
3: Yes. The Ed Sullivan Show.
5: The Ed Sullivan Show. He was the host.
3: Theater. Yeah.
5: Famously had the Beatles on.
0: Really big show.
5: Yeah.
20: That's a good impression.
5: he was a newspaper columnist or something and just started hosting the show.
0: Not very telegenic.
3: No, not at all.
20: Zero charisma.
5: But yeah. There's a great documentary about him. This is really interesting.
0: Oh, yeah. Sullivan's Travels?
5: He
0: that might be different.
5: He made sure that black artists got on TV.
3: Did you say there's a new documentary?
5: Yeah, he went out of his way to make sure that, because in those days television was so sort of racist in its presentations of various aspects of culture.
3: I used to get him and Nixon mixed up.
0: I could totally see why. Yeah. They had a similar look.
5: And also, every impressionist from the 60s would do both of them.
3: Yeah.
5: And they were kind of similar. I am not a crook on this really big shoe. and born in 1901 and sadly in October of 74, he became Dead Sullivan.
0: Dead Sullivan.
5: And of course, there's the great Ed Sullivan song from Bye Bye Birdie. Wonderful. If you haven't seen the movie, it's great. Happy birthday to Janine Garofalo, SNL grad.
0: Love her. I met her and scared the hell out of her on accident.
3: What?
21: Oh, really?
0: You know, it's already kind of awkward when you want to say hi to a famous person.
3: Right.
0: And she and I were the only two people in the bar area of this comedy club. And she's always been one of my favorites, and I just wanted to say hi. And so she was just kind of staring out the window. And I walked up, and I go, Janine? And she jumped so high. Uh-huh. I scared her so badly. I felt terrible.
3: Did she laugh it off and she was kind and everything was
0: she
3: good?
0: She was very kind. Didn't laugh off being scared, but was very, very nice.
3: Yeah.
5: Happy birthday, 1967, Moon Unit Zappa.
0: Come on, Frank. Don't
20: crazy. Do that. Yeah. Dude, don't do that to your kids.
5: Frank Zappa, many of the what's the son, Dweezil?
20: Yeah.
5: Moon Unit probably didn't go to Cedar Point and get one of those license plates with her name on it, I'm guessing. 1967, Mira Sorvino, great actress.
0: Love.
3: So great.
5: Sorvino. Sounds like a wine hangover.
0: Yeah. Tell that to Paul.
3: Yeah.
5: Well, I can't. He's dead.
0: Well, I know, but...
5: all
0: right. Well, I guess...
20: Not going to have any fun with that.
5: Lastly, I don't know who this is. Dita Von Teese, 1972.
20: Oh, I think she's the ink girl. She does tattoos.
5: Right.
0: Kat Von D?
20: Maybe that's her name.
3: No, I don't think that's her. I think it's a different one.
5: Oh, okay. Yeah, I know. Happy birthday.
0: Let's just never forget Paul Sorvino is dead.
3: Yes, he is dead.
5: I like this guy. Bam Margera from...
21: Jackass.
5: Yeah. Jackass. I hope he's doing okay now. He's
21: doing better, I believe.
5: He's had some pretty rough times. I think a lot of people had him in the next dead celebrity pool, so I'm glad he's doing better. Hillary Duff. Hillary, happy birthday, Hillary Duff from 1987.
0: Raising your voice isn't going to hide what you just said.
21: I have Hillary Duff in my next Halloween or celebrity death pool, so...
20: Glad to see the guy's doing better now. We had him in the death pool.
0: By the way, careful over there. You might be on a couple.
20: We all might
0: go
20: be
0: for
20: on
0: it.
20: A
0: go for it.
5: Hillary Duff, of course, the heiress to the Duff beer fortune.
0: That's right.
5: We're going to come back to the O'Reilly Auto Parts studios. This is the Bob and Tom Show.
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31: 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Quick look at your news headlines from around the world. British police have arrested five men near RAF Fairford, an air base used by the United States during its war with Iran, on suspicion of preparing an act of terrorism. Metro Police, which is leading the investigation, said the men were initially detained under the Explosive Act after a report of three suspicious vehicles near the base. Arrests made in the nearby Welford area. Authorities set up a cordon and evacuated 85 households. Situation appeared to be contained. The base's proximity has prompted speculation about a possible connection, but police have not publicly established a link. The arrests come amid heightened concerns about threats from hostile states. Powerful nor'easter pummeling the shoreline in the eastern U.S. for a second day. The storm caused another round of flooding in low-lying areas in New Jersey, New York City, and knocked out power to tens of thousands of homes into New England. The slow-moving storm expected to linger through later today. Heavy rain, strong winds, dangerous surf one death linked to the storm. New York Housing Authority worker killed when a tree fell Saturday. The storms disrupted travel up and down the coast, canceling and delaying flights again Sunday in Boston and New York. And that's a look at your news headlines. 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
8: My brother Dennis and I, one time, we were talking about this. And, you know, like if you say you're a comedian, then you're kind of like, you got to get
9: Tell
8: ready.
9: Me a joke.
8: Yeah, you know. So we decided we were going to. We were golfing, and they hooked us up with two other guys, and we said to each other, let's just not say we're comedians and see how it goes.
9: Okay.
8: And then I said, well, what are we going to say if they ask? Mm-hmm. And he said, let's just say we're house painters.
9: Okay.
8: Well, we had 18 holes of trying to answer questions about paint that we were incredibly underqualified for.
9: Yeah, I don't
8: so
9: know.
8: So you use a latex, you do an oil base, well, you know, whatever the house needs.
9: Whatever it needs.
8: I'm like, why didn't we say we were comedians? I know the answers to the questions.
9: This is where next time, go with a hardware store. See.
10: Why do you have to get drunk to be an ass? Why do you have to get tight before you get loose?

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6: 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We'll replay today's show three times back to back to back, so you can always pick up where you left off or just listen again to your favorite highlights from this morning's Bob and Tom Show later today on the Bob and Tom All-Day Replay. Where? Well, right here at Bob and Tom Radio. A wild finish to Sunday night football last night. I'm Mark Allison with your Bob and Tom sports headlines. Bo Nix's keeper from inches outside the goal line with 47 seconds left powered the Broncos past the Rams 30-26, capping a wild final 5 minutes, including a 66-yard pick six by Denver and a quick touchdown response from Los Angeles. After Nix put the Broncos in front, Matthew Stafford drove the Rams to the Denver 14 and spiked the ball with 2 seconds remaining. A false start moving the ball back to the 19. Then the Rams were intercepted by Denver in the end zone to end the game. Again, Denver winning that one 30-26. Florida making a massive jump in the Associated Press Top 25, landing in the top 10 for the first time in 5 years. The Gators' 24-point win over Mississippi Saturday earned them a 13-rung promotion to number 8, their highest ranking since 2020. Texas, Georgia, Notre Dame continue to hold the top 3 spots. Miami, a season-high number 4. Ohio State moved up 2 spots to number 5. Indiana, Alabama, Florida, Mississippi, and BYU round out the top 10. That's a look at your sports headlines. More of the Bob and Tom Show coming up.
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9: Comedian Dan St. Paul is here with us. So.
10: You know, bowling was an Olympic sport this last year?
9: Yeah, I saw that.
10: Bowling.
9: That's right.
10: Olympic. Aren't we deviating from the ancient Greeks just a
9: sure
10: tad now?
9: Sure we are.
10: Now?
9: Oh,
10: I mean,
9: yeah.
10: The javelin, the discus, but no one ever said, Ulysses, Telemachus, put on your shirts. It's league night. What are we supposed to bowl against anyway? You know? You're going to have Olympic bowling. Let's go all the way. Let's have Olympic drag racing. Wouldn't that be great?
9: Sure.
10: You know? Hello, racing fans. This is Jackie Stewart at the Olympic Raceway. Today, America's big hope for the gold medal, Shirley Cha-Cha Muldooney, goes up against the People's Republic of China's Wang, the Terminator Hong Wen. Wang, of course, a member of Mao Zedong's pit crew in the 1972 Olympics in Munich and 5-time winner of the Peking Funny Car Championships. But both drivers will be hard-pressed to beat the time of this man, Pakistan's Big Daddy, Abdul Faisal Mohamed, in his souped-up Ford Festiva, the pride of Karachi.
11: We were talking about something earlier, which is when you're on a plane. Sometimes you don't want to talk to people. Sometimes you do.
12: I make sure that I have a headset on all the time.
11: See, I used to do that all the time.
13: I do the same. But I had a guy tapping on it.
14: No way.
13: Yeah.
15: Can you turn that down?
13: And I'm like, you know, I mean, how do you ignore a guy tapping on your big headphone with the light on? And I'm like, yeah. And he goes, yeah. And he just started the smaller
11: no way.
13: You know, like business
11: no,
13: or pleasure.
11: Brought.
13: And I'm like, music. You know, I'm into the music. So I had to kind of take him off and be polite. And it was very awkward.
9: All that.
13: Yeah. That's quite an invasion, I think.
9: It's
13: you never tap
9: so.
13: On somebody's headset.
9: Yeah, no kidding.
11: You know, yeah. Plane's on fire, sir. Oh, okay.
9: That's your personal space. No one's supposed
12: I
9: to be
12: think
9: in
12: so.
9: There.
12: Was yeah. it John Candy? Because it sounds like Planes, Trains, and Automobiles.
14: My dogs well, are barking.
0: Bob and Tom, 24/7. Ladies and gentlemen, Bob and Tom.
16: Creating a danger or deliberately soiling a bus or terminal can bring fines up to $5,000.
17: Yeah, but it's Singapore money. That's like
13: 3 cents, probably.
15: I haven't taken a bus for a while, except
13: you don't say
15: one Vail, but that doesn't really
13: bus.
15: Count.
13: No, a Vail bus does not count. I can't even imagine.
17: What kind of a jackass would mention Vail during that story?
15: That's the last time I was on a bus.
17: Boy, oh.
15: You taken a bus anywhere lately?
17: I have not. Keep it to myself. If I'd been on a Vail bus, I can tell you that.
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13: 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Jess Hooker is at the Incogni News Desk.
20: Hello.
13: Pat Godwin's with the guitar and the keyboard.
21: Hey, Josh.
13: There's Jeff Oske.
22: Hey, man.
13: He's at the sports desk, and Ace Cosby's at the engineering board.
23: Hello.
13: I'm Josh Arnold. There's Tom at the captain's chair.
15: Oh, thank you very much. We're going to return that direction over there because that happens to be the site of the Incogni News Desk. 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It's Miss Hooker at the Incogni News Desk. What's happening over there, Jess?
20: Is there an overnight thermostat war going on in your bedroom?
13: No, because I live alone.
20: Same here.
13: Okay. I sleep very well, comfortably.
22: Gravy doesn't jump up there and change the...
13: You know what, she might.
15: I think this is a big thing.
20: I know it is. It happens at my house. According to a recent survey, nearly 45% of people admit to changing the thermostat after their partner falls asleep.
13: Ugh.
20: I am that girl.
13: Hey, Josh, yeah. Why aren't you married?
15: Do you get it lower or upper? Do you make it warmer or cooler?
20: Cooler. Cooler. I want it cold
13: yeah.
20: at night when I go to sleep. Yeah.
13: Yep.
21: Does your husband run hot?
20: He does run hot. He's real hot, actually. 10% of those who have a partner have stopped sharing a bed altogether because one person sleeps too hot. He does sleep hot, but I don't mind.
15: No, but you have to stealthily change it, or can you?
20: There are times where I do get in trouble for changing the thermostat, it's because I'll turn it down and then I'll leave it down all day. And then you come home and it's 65 degrees in the house.
22: That's heaven.
20: Yeah. So I have to remember to wake up and turn it back. And
13: yeah.
20: Yeah.
15: Yeah. I know my house has one where you can dial it all in
20: to change,
15: but I don't know how to do it. So
20: somebody does it here. We know that.
15: I mean, you can go and set it so that every night it'll drop down to whatever you want. Then it'll kick back up.
20: Yeah. Yeah.
13: I don't like talking about them when they're not here, but let's be honest. In here, there is a thermostat war, and it's between Chick and Christy.
20: It is. Yeah. It is. Oh, it is? Yeah.
21: Absolutely.
20: Oh, okay.
13: But what's the maddening part is they both pretend like they're not doing it.
15: They blame me.
13: Yeah, they will sometimes blame. I will watch one of them adjust it, and then they will yell at Tom.
22: Yeah.
13: It's really something.
15: But I do think, I honestly think that this building is owned by a large corporation, as I understand it. I think there's somebody in North Carolina or Fresno or whatever that's changing it sometimes.
20: I think it's Cookie. I think he just likes to mess with us. Yeah.
15: Okay. Good.
22: I would too. So you keep it at 65 at night? That's your sleep temperature?
20: It's probably like 67.
22: Yeah, 67, 68 for me.
20: Yeah. And then during the day, I want it like 72-ish.
22: Oh, no.
20: Yeah. No?
22: That's too hot.
15: And Pat, in your situation, if there were, let's just say,
21: what?
20: significant other?
15: Yeah, thank you. Is there an ideal temperature for that person rather than yourself?
21: No, it's typically 69 in my bedroom.
20: Uh-huh.
21: What?
20: Is that the position of the thermostat? The really, or?
15: Sometimes
21: on the coffee table, it'll be 69.
15: Do you have to take off the CPAP to do that?
22: Sometimes in the back of the Nissan.
20: On average.
15: The coldest I've ever slept, and it happened again this weekend, it's the hotels that have the giant air conditioning thing built into the wall over there. You know what I'm talking about?
20: Oh, under the window usually, yeah.
15: And there's this unit, and that there's like a refrigerator in that place.
13: Oh.
15: I was in Alexandria, Virginia over the weekend, and it's a great hotel, but God, it was freezing in there in the middle of the night. But no, I have not been allowed to change the thermostat, and anywhere I've lived since the Bush administration. The first one.
22: Oh, buddy.
15: The elder George Bush. No, Kelly, when she was in college, she was telling me they used to have the cold room.
20: The cold dorms, yeah.
15: Yeah, and that she was in that. So, yeah, she likes it freezing.
20: Yeah, I'm with her.
15: But I'm okay with it.
20: Yeah, on average, survey respondents said that the bedroom becomes too warm to sleep restfully at 75 degrees.
2: Yeah, that's too warm.
20: Yeah. A study published in Frontiers in Neuroscience identified 66 degrees Fahrenheit to 70 degrees Fahrenheit as the temperature range that supports efficient sleep onset for most people.
2: Okay.
15: Now, when you were a kid, did your dad get upset if you adjusted the thermostat lower?
20: Oh, we weren't allowed to touch it.
22: Oh, we absolutely didn't touch upset. It.
2: Yeah, no. Yeah, same. But I feel like my dad let my mom, she was the one who could
20: Yeah.
15: Did you have one of those plastic cages around it?
22: No.
15: Had a key to change the
22: thermostat. But I was a grown adult before I ever changed the temperature on a thermostat. Like, I had my first house was the first time I ever touched a thermostat because we were not allowed to in our house.
2: Sometimes we were, hey, Josh, go turn down 2, and we were told the number to turn it down 2.
20: Oh, there you go. I still have the round one. Where you just click it this way. We have an old farmhouse. We never updated it.
2: They sure seem to work fine.
20: Yeah, it's great. Yeah.
2: I do like my digital one, though.
20: Yeah.
2: Although when the battery runs out in it, the whole system shuts down. That can be a little annoying.
20: Do you have an app to control it?
2: I love that, too. Yeah. So when I'm on the road, I can crank it up to 74.
20: Right.
2: Because I don't need the, you know, and then, yeah.
20: Nice.
15: Wait a minute. You change the temperature in your bedroom when you're on the road?
2: Yeah.
21: Right from your app, yeah.
2: Yeah, it's great.
15: Wow.
2: You probably have a system that allows that.
15: I don't have time to learn it. I've only got a few years left on this planet. I'm not going to waste any time learning how to run the thermostat.
20: All right. An unlucky homeowner in Florida has had not one but 2 cranes fall on his Fort Lauderdale house.
15: Do you have a picture of this?
20: According to WPLG, the first crane...
2: The plug.
20: Which was mounted on the truck, tipped over while attempting to install a pest fumigation tent.
15: So, for starters...
2: This guy already has a bad.
15: Yeah, for starters. So, this guy's got a... You ever seen one of these things?
2: Yes, they fumigate the whole house.
20: Yeah. Lauderdale Fire Rescue spokesman Frank Guzman said another truck-mounted crane was brought in to lift the first one...
2: Guzman, use the accent.
20: When its beam buckled from the weight and fell onto the house. Yes.
15: Did your crane teep?
20: All right.
2: Yeah.
15: So, not this guy's day.
2: No.
20: Bummer.
2: Already dealing with bed bugs or whatever.
22: Yeah. Well, maybe the crane scared the bugs out of the house.
20: We got to get out of here.
15: When it cranes, it pours.
2: Indeed. Yes, it does.
15: So, they've got to get, obviously...
2: A third
15: crane in there. Again, this is the tow truck towing the tow truck. Towing the tow truck. Okay.
22: I always wondered how they put those big tents over the house. It never even dawned on me. They just brought in a big crane and laid it over the top.
20: I really thought that it was the same as like a pop tent. Like they just go in and stick the rods in. And
15: does everybody have to move out?
2: Yeah.
22: Oh, yeah.
15: How long do they have to leave them like that?
2: I think it varies.
22: Luckily, I've never had to.
20: Yeah, me too.
2: Yeah, knock on wood. That's not something we have to deal with.
15: What does it kill? The palmetto bugs, whatever they're called?
2: Yeah. Whatever that person had.
22: I think it kills everything under that tent.
20: Wouldn't you want to air it out for days after, like open every... I don't even know.
15: Yeah, I'd be kind of concerned.
20: Afterwards.
2: I think they suck it. They suck it all out, too, when it's tented.
22: Oh.
20: I didn't know that. Well, that's good to know.
15: Wow.
20: Yeah, I hope we never have to.
2: It's a good way to get rid of squatters also.
22: Oh, that's a great idea.
20: They might consider that. A man in a Batman costume chased a suspected thief and recovered a woman's stolen handbag. According to The Guardian, Sonny Mason was attending a friend's costume party when he witnessed a theft.
15: This is a movie, mate. This scene would be so great in a movie.
20: Yeah.
15: Just that you're like at a random costume party and all of a sudden you're all... chasing some guy, and just by chance, in this case, the Batman guy is the hero, but you could imagine some of the other costumes that people were wearing.
20: Yeah, the 25-year-old joined in the chase by others dressed as comic book characters. And though they caught up with the thief, the person no longer had the bag. The lost bag was eventually discovered on top of a high wall.
3: And Batman was able to climb up there?
20: Yeah, Mr. Yeah. Mason, still in his Batman costume, scaled the wall, retrieved the bag, and returned it to its owner.
2: Oh, that's nice.
3: In, yeah. in the movie, the way it would be like, oh my God, and they're all chasing him, and the guy that's in the horse suit with somebody else, the guy in the backs of the bar, hey, wait for me. That'd be hilarious. Have you ever...
2: There he is. He's in the cool Keaton Dark Knight.
20: Looks good.
2: Yeah.
15: Wow. Very cool.
2: He looks like a total badass up there. You would think they were shooting a Batman movie.
15: Yeah.
3: Have you ever... You've heard the famous David Letterman show story with the Lone Ranger.
21: Oh, yeah.
3: Jay Thomas tells that story. He would tell it every Christmas.
21: It's a great story.
3: Yeah, that... If you don't know what I'm talking
2: about. You're going to have to look it up, honestly. It's well worth looking.
3: It is great.
2: Oh, okay.
3: It's an episode of Letterman and Jay Thomas, who I had the great pleasure of meeting a couple times. Such a nice guy. I'm trying to think, what TV show he was famous on?
2: He played a coach.
21: He was on Cheers.
2: Yeah, he was on Cheers, yeah. And then he had his own show where he was like a coach, a gym teacher or something. Yeah.
3: And in any event.
2: Oh, that guy.
3: He had this great story about encountering the Lone Ranger in an odd situation. I can't even hint at how great it is.
20: Okay.
3: Letterman loved it. He had him do it several times. Yeah. Google Jay Thomas, Lone Ranger, David Letterman, and give yourself 10 minutes of a great time. It really truly is an absolute classic. Coming up, we have an interesting tale from the world of donating semen.
2: Tales from Semen.
3: Lately, for some reason, I've been encountering a lot of...
2: Semen?
3: Of course, yes. Just weekly.
2: A lot of bathhouses.
3: Stories about the various clinics that help people out with this particular...
2: You often walk in and ask for a free sample?
3: Situation.
2: Like a York Baskin Robbins?
3: Hey, there aren't enough of me.
20: Can I get a little spoon?
3: Would you like a little bit of this? Yeah, when I was in college, there was an ad in the college paper all the time. They were looking for donations of a very specific ethnic type of seed,
20: right,
3: if you will.
20: Yeah. Doesn't that happen in The Big Chill? Friends help friends?
2: Yeah.
20: Yeah, that's what I thought. Yeah, she asks a friend, right?
2: Yeah, but she gets it fresh off the tap.
20: Yeah, they like make love.
21: They do, yeah. Oh, yeah.
3: Yeah, I think a lot of guys, when I was going to college, thought that's how it worked.
20: Oh, that you got to enjoy giving it?
3: No. They understood that it was, you had to report to the dorm's wackatorium with a with a test tube or whatever it was.
20: Was that labeled right above the door?
2: I hope so.
3: In those days in college, I'm guessing that was every room.
2: They just hung a crusty sock on the doorknob.
3: Yeah. Very good, Josh. Once again, I'm nailing it. I want to say hello to our friends at Simply Safe. We've been talking about this before they asked us to talk about it. A chick came in here one Monday morning and said, you're not going to believe this. I installed a security system in 45 minutes at my house over the weekend. 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
7: Yes, it is Bob and Tom Radio 24/7. Chick McGee on assignment. We hope to get him back soon, feeling a little under the weather. Christy Lee on assignment. She's on her Italian cruise with her husband. And those Bob and Tom Show listeners can't wait to hear about how that went when she returns. Jess Hooker sitting in at the Incognite News Desk. Coming up Tuesday, Jeff Oskey, it's his birthday, and comedian Kostaki Economopoulos talking about the National Football League. But we still need to wrap up our Monday show, and we'll do that next here on Bob and Tom Radio. Your entertainment news headlines. Taylor Swift has made history. Nirvana awarded the 2026 Video Vanguard Award. The Starry MTV Music Video Award. Swift received the inaugural Artist Director honors, making her the most awarded artist in VMA history. She previously was tied with Beyonce for most wins. She also took home the top prize of Video of the Year and dedicated the award to Dolly Parton. Madonna opened the show and was joined by her recent collaborators Sabrina Carpenter and Charlie XCX. Lisa won the first award for Best Pop. Snoop Dogg hosted the event. The show broadcast live on CBS from the Peacock Theater in Los Angeles. Meanwhile, 7 years after becoming the second highest grossing film ever, Avengers Endgame returned to the number one spot at the box office in a victory lap for Marvel and an appetizer for the upcoming Avengers Doomsday. The re-release grossed $26 million over the weekend, another $60 million overseas. The Walt Disney Company rerun billed as Endgame Encore came out on top, especially crowded weekend in theaters. Second place went to Zach Cregger's reboot of Resident Evil. And that's a look at your entertainment news headlines. More of the Bob and Tom Show coming up.
6: They don't say we didn't warn you.
8: Oh, my God!
6: There's laughter ahead. 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
9: Hunting is huge in Michigan. I don't want to upset any hunters because generally they're very well armed. But I am not a hunter. I don't get the deer hunting thing. I don't understand it. Mainly for this reason. I think it's unfair. The deer hunting season coincides with the deer mating season. Uh-huh. Everyone know that? The deer just trying to hook up.
10: Yeah.
9: You know, that's not fair. Mm-hmm. I mean, picture yourself. You're at a bar. It's late at night. Last call. You're sitting there. Somebody sneaks up behind you dressed as a chair.
11: Right.
9: Shoots you in the head.
11: That's not fair.
9: It's not fair at all.
12: But it's strange living back in America, you know. I mean, America's like a foreign country to me in a lot of ways.
10: Why?
12: I don't know. Things are weird. You know, I have friends that don't eat bread anymore. Everybody's on a low-carb diet.
13: No.
12: And Jesus said, take this bread and eat it. It is my body. And the disciples said, Jesus, we're all on low-carb diet. We appreciate you dying for our sins, but we're all trying to slim down a little bit. We want to look good in the painting.
13: Joining us in the studio, comedian Ed Yeager.
14: Hi, guys.
13: Hi, Ed. How are you?
14: Good.
13: Good to see you again.
14: I'm glad football season's almost here. I love football.
13: I do, too.
14: I was in a hotel room, and I was watching a football game, and I opened the drawer, I pull out the Bible, I turned to John 3:16.
13: Mm-hmm.
14: And it actually says, sitteth thee in the end zone with a large sign.
6: Bob and Tom, if God didn't want you to listen, he wouldn't have given you ears.
0: Now, the Bob and Tom Show live next at 10 a.m. Eastern. It's the Work Farce, 3 hours of Bob and Tom archive classics. And later today at 1 p.m. Eastern, the Bob and Tom All Day Replay.
6: Ladies and gentlemen, Bob and Tom.
15: Creating a danger or deliberately soiling a bus or terminal can bring fines up to 5

0: $1,000.
1: Yeah, but it's Singapore money. That's like 3 cents, probably.
2: I haven't taken a bus for a while, except
1: you don't say.
2: One Vail. But that doesn't really
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2: Count.
1: No, a Vail bus does not count. I can't even imagine.
3: What kind of a jackass would mention Vail during that story?
2: That's the last time I was on a bus. Boy, oh. You taken a bus anywhere lately?
3: I have not. Keep it to myself if I'd been on a Vail bus. I can tell you that.
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1: Hey, it's the Bob and Tom Show. We're live from the O'Reilly Auto Parts Studios. This is a silly day, and I predict a full silly week. So make sure you do not miss any of it. We sure appreciate you being here with us. And we appreciate Jess Hooker at the Incogni News Desk.
6: Hello.
1: Pat Godwin is always appreciated.
7: Oh, thank you, Josh.
1: Yes. The much appreciated Jeff Oska is at the sports desk.
7: Okay.
1: And we appreciate that. There's Ace Cosby.
2: Is this today a national appreciation?
1: It is. It's coworker appreciation.
2: Okay, day. Very good.
1: So make sure you say, I appreciate you, and give them a large kiss, no matter who it is at your work. This is Josh Arnold. This is Tom.
6: And beers.
1: Yeah. Yes.
2: Now, technically, today is, what is it, officially National Beer
6: Drinking Day.
2: National Beer Drinking Day.
6: Yeah.
2: All right. I would get whatever kind of beer you want. But you're going to be bringing us the, what is it called? The corn.
6: Oh, what was it? It's
1: Shock Top.
6: Yeah, candy corn flavored beer.
1: Yes.
6: Right? Okay. I'll see if I can find some other flavors, too. I bet there's some other.
2: Oh, Halloween beers?
6: Yeah.
2: Yeah. I'm sure it's obviously going to be a pumpkin.
6: There's always pumpkin. There's an apple, usually. Those are the ciders. And and then we're... Not alcohol, caffeine. I'm going to make candy corn lattes.
2: Yeah, I want to try. That should be interesting.
6: Yeah.
2: But I assume candy corn is, as I said earlier, just coagulated sugar.
6: Yeah, Henry told us last Friday when he was here that he tried to make candy corn from scratch and it was a mess. I will not be doing that. I'll buy a bag from the grocery store.
1: Now, the margins are already pretty reasonable.
2: Pat, we have not really heard much from you in the guitar today.
7: Yeah, I did one song.
2: Do you want to do one of your Halloween classics, or is it too early?
7: Maybe too early. I mean, I have a new song that's a work in progress. I ran it by Josh, and he had some suggestions, which I put into the song.
1: Don't add me to this.
2: You want to play it? Are you going to play it for us right now?
7: I am a little nervous about playing it. It does feel like a warm room, though.
2: I think it's a good day.
7: Ooh, it could. The possibility of it bombing is huge, though.
2: I love it.
7: Can I bail halfway through, or I got to go through with the whole thing?
6: No, you can. You can call it.
2: If it's bad, just do that great joke of yours where you say, sure, it was terrible, but at least it was long.
7: All right. Here we go. Now, keep in mind, there's a happy ending, so don't get nervous, okay?
1: All right.
7: Guy on a bike with the baby in the back, buckled to the seat, there was no slack. His wife almost had a heart attack, just looking at the bike with the baby in the back. He told her it was fine, they'd be okay. He stayed on the trails, looked both ways, took a break where it was nice and shady, turned around. No baby.
2: Uh-oh.
7: Where did the baby go? They were riding nice and slow. His wife's worst fear, the baby up and disappeared. You better find the baby quick and hope it's so safely landed. Daddy can't go home empty-handed. He had his music on, wasn't paying attention. Now he'll need divine intervention. He retraced his steps to no avail. Baby wasn't anywhere on the trails. He looked in the grass and checked the park. Asked around, it was getting dark. A homeless man said, get a new baby. Adoption, no. Black market, maybe. Homeless man had a friend named Dan who could sell a kid for 20 grand. Dad took out a personal loan. He had to bring a baby home. The lucky thing, it looked like him. Curly hair and double chin. Next time he arrives, he won't put his earbuds in. Guy on the bike with the baby in the back went on home, right on track. Walked in the door, the wife smiled. The baby was home the whole while. Turns out when he packed the baby a snack, he took the wrong bike and didn't look back. He thought to himself, this plan would have saved me. Only problem is now, two babies.
2: Yeah. Very good.
6: Oh.
2: Yeah. Wow. I'm not sure if I'm glad that you told us it had a happy ending or not.
0: Josh's suggestion.
1: I told him he was going to have
0: The room may be freaked out that he lost the baby.
6: Yeah, the trafficking part. You know.
1: Well, the lyrics were slightly different too. Yeah, when I suggested you warn people, hey, there's a happy end.
2: Now, did you fact check that to see if that's the going rate for a baby?
0: I did not. I just made it.
2: Okay, we can find out.
6: Is this the other day when I heard you say maybe go with a pet instead? Did you say that?
0: No, I said
6: you made the suggestion. One of us said that. Okay,
0: yeah, maybe go with a parrot.
1: Oh, I did say maybe parrot because you're not even. The way the lyrics, you could even do dog.
0: Yeah, right. The room will be weird if you say dog even.
2: I really liked it.
0: Oh, thank you. I didn't think you would at all. You never know sometimes.
2: Yeah, and it oddly enough, it leads into this next story, believe it or not, about sperm. And now, who in the room has donated sperm? Anybody?
0: Where?
1: Like to at a person? Building? No. I've had a sperm analysis done.
2: How'd you do? Olympic swimmers, you have the Don Show, the Don Showgister. I was going to ignore that, but very clever. The sperm analysis, to see if you, what is it called, motility?
1: Yeah, they checked motility and number and all that stuff.
2: How did it go? When they present that to you, do they have like...
1: You want me to tell you my semen results on the air?
0: This is personal.
8: Well, your one got a high jump record, didn't it?
1: Yeah. But that was self-analysis, yeah.
8: Oh.
1: I mean, boy, over my head and on the backboard, the bed. Backboard. What do they call the headboard?
6: Headboard. Yeah.
1: I was close to a joke.
2: So you start volunteering information, and then what I asked for...
1: What was the question? The question was, has anybody given sperm? And I said I had a semen analysis done. Uh-huh. Could have ended there. Question asked and answered. Yeah. You want to know exactly what I'm dealing with.
2: Yeah, I think it's reasonable.
1: Check the coffee you had an hour ago.
2: Oh, I was wondering why it tasted pretentious yet irrelevant. So, in the world of seed, there's been a bunch of news stories lately about...
6: this is happening more.
2: Well, what's happening, this happened to a very good friend of mine, was adopted, and she was able to find out eventually who her birth, she was born in Iowa, and her birth parent, it was sealed, and the judge wouldn't open it up. In any event, she went on, I want to say, I think it was 23andMe, and eventually found her birth parents. This is a big thing going on right now.
6: It is.
1: Boring and poorly told.
0: You lost.
1: Can we just get to the news story?
6: Sure. A couple is suing a fertility center in North Florida after a DNA test confirmed that the man is not their child's biological father.
2: So I'm sorry. I spoke over you. Whatever.
6: It's okay. A couple is suing a fertility center in North Florida after a DNA test confirmed that the man is not the child's biological father.
1: Oops.
6: Natalie and Joshua Strong told WSVN that they went through two rounds of in vitro fertilization treatments before their daughter was born. Suspicions were raised when they discovered that their daughter has the B positive type blood, whereas both parents have negative type blood.
2: But the larger point is...
6: A paternity test confirmed that Mr. Strong is not the girl's father. The Strongs are suing Brown Fertility Associates in Jacksonville, accusing the practice of its lead physician of negligence for using an unidentified man's sperm to create their embryo.
8: Uh-huh. Would this be a bait and switch?
1: Yes, so to speak. Apostrophe bait.
2: B-A-T.
1: Yes.
6: The couple is seeking $50,000 in damages and wants a court to require the clinic to account for Mr. Strong's sperm. So it's a possibility they used his sperm for somebody else.
1: Potentially, yeah.
6: Well, this has happened in our area and in the Midwest. There was a fertility doctor who's when the husband's sperm was no good, he would use his own. And now we have towns and areas where there are siblings that didn't know they were siblings. And their kids are dating.
1: What?
2: Yeah, that's problematic.
6: Yeah.
2: But this, in this case, the couple, they changed their little girl's name.
6: What did they change it to?
2: Oopsie Daisy.
1: It was just Daisy.
2: I mean, this clinic. I mean, I saw the photographs. It, They just have a big drawer labeled sperm with these.
8: Yeah, that's no good. You want individual.
2: Yeah, yeah. This big urn with a spinning.
8: You know, when it comes down to it, it's his daughter.
2: Right.
8: You know, raised the. But yeah, I get why you would be. Yeah.
2: Well, I mean, down the road, there may be a medical reason what the heritage is with regard
8: but,
2: to.
6: Yikes.
2: Could you pick your sperm out of a police lineup?
8: yeah, it has a beard and glasses.
2: and it's great at the backstroke and the high jump. Thanks for joining us. We always appreciate your attendance. These are the O'Reilly Auto Parts Studios, and this is the Bob and Tom Show.
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9: 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They don't say we didn't warn you. There's laughter ahead. 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
15: That's going to do it for our Monday show. Bob and Tom, not necessarily known for their Monday show, but I thought we did okay today. Thanks to Jeff Oskey sitting in for Chick McGee and Jess Hooker sitting in for Christy Lee at the Incogni News Desk. Coming up Tuesday, we will celebrate all things Jeff Oskey. It's his birthday. Perhaps his beard will get a fresh trim on his birthday. Comedian Kostaki Economopoulos zooming his way in, talking about an Atlanta Falcons win. That's right. They got a big win on Thursday night to start off week number 3. Bijan Robinson, 194 yards rushing and 2 touchdowns. Oh, yeah, I have him on my fantasy team. So congratulations to everyone that did well over the weekend. We should have a winner in the Bob and Tom Pigskin Picks by tomorrow. Of course, we still have the Monday night game to get through tonight. All the details coming up from the sports desk tomorrow, and someone's going to win a $500 gift card from Steven Singer Jewelers and pick against Chick McGee later this week in the Shoe-In of the Week coming up on Thursday. Jeff Oskey, Kostaki Economopoulos, and you right back here tomorrow on Bob and Tom Radio. Bye-bye. Quick look at things you may have missed from over the weekend as we head into Monday morning. Asian shares trading mixed after a cool down in oil prices last week helped U.S. stocks close out their first winning week in the last 3. Benchmarks rose Monday in trading in Australia and China, falling in South Korea and Japan. Last week, Brent crude declined, but oil prices again on the rise in Asian trading this morning. The prize is volatile because of uncertainty about when the war with Iran will allow oil to flow freely again from the Middle East, including access to the Strait of Hormuz. And that's a quick look at things you may have missed. More of the Bob and Tom Show coming up.
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16: Yesterday we were talking about hickeys.
8: Yeah.
16: I have a story for you.
8: Which one of your daughters has one?
16: No, nobody has hickeys, but we have death by hickey.
8: Death by hickey? Mm-hmm. Were that me, I'm sure the officers would stand over my body and say, I have a feeling this is how he'd wanted to go.
2: More chalk.
8: Yes, because I'm so gigantic.
16: Oh, my God.
8: One stick of chalk would never be enough.
17: We had to use a whole box of chalk to outline his...
8: Look at him. He had to take his headphones off, lean back. He's screaming with laughter.
17: He's just an awful person.
8: More chalk.
2: Lucky number six.
8: Man, if that weren't funny, I'd be so mad.
2: Scott, I understand that you are a history buff. Is that it?
18: Friars Club roasted George Washington. I think the jokes would be great. Uh-huh. I think some will be. George Washington's a great man, but what's with the outfit? Knee-high boots, a silky blouse? Are you the father of this country or the fairy godmother? Seriously, if we wanted to be ruled by an old queen, we wouldn't have left England. And a powdered wig? If you start looking any more queer, they're going to put your picture on the $3 bill. Hey, maybe you'd like me to introduce you to Benedict Arnold. Lord knows he'll go both ways. Speaking of flags, Betsy Ross is here tonight. What a frisky woman. Washington invited her to Mount Vernon. She was disappointed to learn it was a place.
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6: We were sitting around the bar last Friday night just drinking and wondering what it'd be like if we picked the right numbers and hit the lottery. It was me, Bill, Sid, Harold, and Stan. Each of us had a different plan, and we all agreed how great getting rich would be.
7: Man, if I ever won that pile, I'd go to work with a great big smile. And the people that tick me off would better beware. I'd even go in late the very first day and find my boss, and here's what I'd say. Mr. Jenkins, kiss the ass of a millionaire.

0: I won that money, I wouldn't be greedy. I'd use some of that cash to help the needy. I'd build a school for poor kids and get them all computers. The church needs money for their charities. Doctors need money to cure disease. But that last 10 grand's for my wife. She needs big new Hooters.
1: Then everybody turned my way, wondering what I had to say. I lit a smoke and poured myself a beer. Sitting here with you guys has got me thinking. I love this bar and talking and drinking. I can't think of a place I'd rather be than here. Boys, I got good and bad news. In the lottery last night, I didn't lose. I won 10 million bucks, the biggest jackpot so far. The bad news is you guys are all losers. Nothing but a bunch of freeloading boozers. So pay your tabs and get out of my brand new bar.
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2: There's laughter ahead.
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5: Christy Lee at the news desk.
6: Hey.
5: Partially dressed. There's...
6: What do you mean partially dressed?
5: Pat Godwin.
7: Hello. Your vagina is out.
6: Don't tell people that.
5: No,
8: I have a tag that I'm not going to do. I just want you to know I have a tag. I am not going to do it, though. Okay? So just I'm going to let that go.
5: I was going to pretend
8: I never heard it.
5: Mine was relatively harmless. I was just going
8: no,
5: to say...
8: No, mine was not harmless.
5: You're not wearing a hat, is what I was going to say.
7: Oh, I apologize.
5: Yeah.
6: Oh,
8: it'd be rather unusual anatomical.
7: I don't know why you wear a hat on your vagina, but still.
5: did I say hi, Pat Godwin?
9: You did.
8: That's a cute hat,
9: Christy. Hi again.
8: It looks nice.
6: Is that better?
9: Yeah.
8: It has a big K, the last letter in pink slip, which is what Josh will be getting at the end of the day.
7: Technically P.
5: I don't care for the way you wear your headphones. It's over your hair. Why don't you push your hair back behind the headphones?
6: Because.
5: Can't you?
9: ponytail through the hole.
5: Well,
6: because.
5: Fair enough. Yeah,
6: oh, I can put ponytail.
8: Ponytail through
6: like
8: the
6: that?
8: Hole sounds like a sex move.
7: You ever why's she walking funny?
9: I love that game.
5: You ever put your ponytail through a glory hole? You ever do that?
6: Nope, never done that.
8: I have an idea. Did you finish the intros?
5: No.
8: I have a place to go, and
5: there's
8: it's not
5: Josh Arnold.
8: The
5: See?
8: Unemployment line.
5: See, that's cool. Yeah, that's cool.
7: Wait, that's
5: See?
7: Kind of a funny, this would be kind of a funny a cartoon for Playboy. You know those little cartoons?
5: Sure.
7: Is there's a guy standing in a urine or a stall in a bathroom, and there's a ponytail coming through the glory hole, and he just goes, "Hey, turn around." I think that's funny.
5: Funny. Or which do you like? Hey, turn around, or you're doing it wrong.
7: Turn around.
5: Turn around, or you're doing it wrong.
8: No, your turnaround's funnier.
5: Really?
8: But not that funny.
7: Or you're facing the wrong way.
5: You're facing the wrong way.
7: Hmm.
5: Or I'm getting nothing.
8: So the implication is that the guy has a ponytail.
7: Whoever's back there. Yeah, sure.
5: So your contention is that it's primarily a homosexual encounter.
8: That would be.
5: Is that right?
8: The actual fact.
6: Oh, wow.
5: I mean,
8: so you're telling me the guy's in a stall in a men's room, and in the stall next
7: some
8: to
7: lady
8: him,
7: went,
8: there's some
7: you know
8: lady.
7: What?
9: You know, it sounds like a good idea.
7: I'm feeling peckish. Why not walk into the men's
9: what
7: room?
9: What could go wrong?
7: And put.
5: Have you ever been or seen a glory hole, Christy?
6: Nope, never.
7: Have you?
8: Oh, sure.
7: I don't mean Ben. I mean, have you seen one somewhere?
6: Yes, seen
5: absolutely.
6: One.
5: I've never seen one either.
6: No.
7: Either have I.
8: There was one in the Butler Library on the campus of Columbia University.
5: Well, I believe that.
7: Oh, my
8: absolutely.
7: Gosh.
6: Why would you know that?
8: Because if I used the toilet on occasion, I know it's hard to believe, but...
5: And Thomas Jefferson got a Hummer.
8: if it was Alexander Hamilton.
5: Whatever.
8: The point is...
5: same thing.
8: Have you finished the intros? Are you even close?
5: There's Ace Cosby.
8: Oh, thank you. It's unbelievable.
5: Hooday, there's Willie Griswold.
10: Hey, man.
5: I, too, am a Bengal fan. I just got my first Bengal sweatshirt. I'm very excited. I'm Chick, and there's Tom.
8: Thank you very much.
5: Where were we?
8: I've lost my place.
5: Patrick Mahomes.
8: My man.
5: He's, let's try it again. Patrick Mahomes.
8: My man.
5: There we go. He sustained a right high ankle sprain in the Chiefs' divisional playoff win over the Jaguars.
8: He was upset about it, too.
5: He did not want to come out of the game, and he was concerned that, you know, that's an independent doctor or whatever. He has the doctor that examines and checks for concussions and injuries in general. He doesn't have anything to do with the team that he's working for.
7: Which is good.
5: Working for.
8: He's a disinterested third party is the term you're looking for.
5: And paid by...
8: As but, opposed to uninterested, which would be my description of the sportscast.
5: Mahomes is expected to...
8: There's a distinction, Christy.
5: ...to play in next weekend's AFC Championship game against the Bengals. X-rays taken during the game came back negative. Prognosis negative.
8: So when they take those X-rays, do they irradiate the whole stadium?
6: No.
7: Yes, it's a gigantic flash.
9: Well, that's what everyone has to wear.
5: That's what takes so long. Yeah, you got to put the vest on. You
8: know, all the fans have to put on logoed X-ray vests.
7: That tells me I need a weighted blanket. How much I love being under one of those.
6: Oh, isn't that great?
5: Yeah. Those are comfortable.
7: It's like being back in the womb, isn't it?
8: You have one of those?
6: I have a weighted blanket.
8: Do you
6: love
8: like it?
6: I love it.
8: Can you get out of it?
6: Yeah, I can get out of it.
5: That's what I was going to... I don't see you as being...
6: Okay,
5: able
6: I
5: to
6: may have
5: press.
6: Bought the kid's size, but I do have one.
5: Okay, all right.
6: I do.
5: How much can you bench press?
6: It's been a while.
5: No, that's not the answer. Watch this. 50 Willie,
6: pounds?
5: How much can you bench press, Willie?
3: All of it.
5: All of it! Oh, that's the answer.
6: I can't do that.
3: Check with that. Last year at Radio Row, I did that to Austin Eckler. Loves it. I'm sure he uses it all the time now.
5: Running back for the San Diego Chargers. Los Angeles Chargers.
7: I hope you sent Greg Hahn a check.
3: I gave it to my man Chick.
5: I don't think Hahn came up with it.
7: Yes.
5: No, I don't think so.
8: That reminds me, we are sending a couple of the boys to the Super Bowl. That would include...
5: Who did?
6: You're going?
5: Not me.
6: Oh.
5: Hmm? No, you can't dynamite me out of the house on Super Bowl Sunday. You out of your mind?
8: Willie and Kostaki, right?
3: Are we going to the actual game this year, though, or just working the week of?
8: That I don't know yet.
5: And I have the over-under on amount of times Kostaki's punched by an all-pro player. It's going to be three.
6: Okay.
8: I was going to say it was four for a while, but then...
5: So you haven't had much of a career lately.
3: Man.
5: What? I'm kidding.
3: Man.
5: What?
8: This just in. Did you know this? Do you have that Bengals fight song over there?
5: Of course.
8: No. Have you Googled the lyrics?
7: No. No.
8: This is like one of the. This is sort of like the national anthem. Everyone's familiar with just the
5: mean and angry.
7: There are actually like six verses.
8: Yeah, there are more verses.
3: There's a weird second verse about slavery no one knows about.
8: Thank you, Willie.
3: Thank you, dude, for
8: stepping in the Chick McGee role of how to derail it to a joke before it's even delivered.
5: Josh!
8: No, in the second verse,
5: I get dragged
8: it says, this team is really swell and screw Art Modell.
7: That's a little shade.
8: Paul Brown really
5: wanted.
8: Yeah, Paul Brown wrote the lyrics. Apparently not an Art Modell fan. I'm not sure what happened there.
5: Those two just did not like each other.
8: Okay, well, with good reason.
5: And finally in sports, stupid world record. Pizza Hut has broken the Guinness World Record for the largest pizza.
7: Oh.
5: To help promote the return of its big New York.
8: Well, they had a choice. That or the largest hut.
7: And Jabba was already dead.
5: thank you.
7: Solo sad. That doesn't sound anything like Jabba.
5: All right. I think it's Frank Oz doing another voice that sounds like Miss Piggy?
7: It's not. Please.
10: I'm Yoda. Do I sound like Miss Piggy?
5: Yes.
7: They all sound like Frank Oz.
5: They all sound like... The return of the big New York pizza at Pizza Hut. They collaborated with YouTube star Eric Decker.
7: Anybody familiar with him?
3: I'm not.
5: The giant pizza measured 13,990 square feet.
7: Whoa!
5: Beating the previous record of 13,580 square feet.
8: When I read this, I thought, okay, so how big is the table?
6: Okay. Maybe it's on the floor.
8: So yeah. So then I googled the pictures of it. Yeah, it's on the floor.
6: Well,
7: parking lot? How'd they bake it?
9: Only 12 slices.
8: And it looks like they must have obviously baked it in hundreds of ovens and then sort of put it together.
7: I see.
8: Like a, you know, like you would a tile floor.
5: What is it? You better cut that into 8 slices. I couldn't eat 12.
7: Hilarious. Yeah.
5: How about that? No?
8: So I, I don't think it's as impressive as Domino's new promotion.
6: Oh, what's that?
8: You buy a 14,000 square foot pizza and you get free breadsticks and a Pepsi.
7: Oh, that is nice. That is a better promotion, isn't it?
5: And what about Little Caesars? You get two pizza.
8: They donated all the pizza, by the way, to
6: local
7: rats.
8: Various.
5: Oh, for people who like to eat gravel with their pizza.
7: Yeah. Various. Yeah. Hey, you want some ground pine?
8: Yeah, I'm assuming they must have. I'm turning from the photograph. They put down some kind of butcher paper or something, so the pizza wasn't right there on the...
6: Well, of course.
7: Doesn't keep the roaches off, does it? Hey, Come on, bums. Here you go.
5: Roaches survive a new...
7: No, no, time. Don't use your hands. Down on your hands and knees.
5: That's right.
3: Oh, no.
7: That's how we... Do you want it or not?
5: Shove it through that glory hole.
3: It's. I like degrading charity. We're helping people, but we're making them...
7: You got to remind them.
6: We have roaches coming up in the news.
7: Actually. Oh, gosh.
8: Gentlemen, start to grovel. This reminds me of something.
7: No, that's a wonderful thing and a great promotion.
8: This reminds me.
5: Totally saved me.
8: Christy, yesterday,
6: yes.
8: It was my little girl Finn turned 10 yesterday. Go, Finn.
7: Finny!
8: And
5: who feels old?
8: I took her to to this candle making place.
7: Oh, every 10-year-old's dream.
3: Yeah, she's not turning 87.
5: I just wish I... Daddy, I'm turning 10. Can I go make my own candle?
8: She had
5: the candles look like penises. You know they do.
8: She had a series of parties, and she had a... They had
6: a series of parties.
8: Well, on a Friday night, they went and had to a cake place. And
7: okay,
8: sushi.
7: All right.
5: She made
8: the
5: her
8: point
5: own
8: is,
5: candle.
8: I want to show
5: the
8: this...
5: Point is you're out of touch with your children.
8: No, they had a great time.
7: Oh, good. And you made some candles?
8: Take these bottles that have various scents in them.
7: Yeah.
8: And you make candles that smell like certain things. They loved it.
7: Okay.
8: But I want to show this to Christy because when you walk in, they have like 200 candles and the scents that you can get candles in.
9: Six ones free.
8: I took a picture of this because I didn't believe it. What does it say, Christy?
6: It says cannabis, and there's a picture of a marijuana leaf.
7: Wow.
8: So you can make a candle that smells like cannabis. And I was thinking, well, isn't this a bad idea? Wouldn't it be
6: actionable?
8: Well,
6: depending on where you live.
5: Yeah.
8: Well, if you're in a non-legal pot state. And then one of the women there told me, no, you burn this thing. And then if the cops knock on your door, you go, no, it's our cannabis candle. Mm-hmm. We made it my 10-year-old girl's birthday party.
7: Oh, my gosh.
3: And can I please go on record? I've had 5 people gift me one of these candles before. I do not want this candle. I don't know what vibes I get off to make you think I want this candle. I do not need this candle in my life.
5: I think it might be all the things you say.
3: And do. Oh, you mean it's just my words and my actions?
5: Yeah.
3: I get it.
8: Christy, this place was great.
5: I heart weed, maybe.
6: I can't.
8: And it was packed. And there were adults having birthday parties and stuff. It was super
6: cool. Yeah, adults.
8: Cool.
6: I don't adults see having birthday.
8: These girls loved it.
7: I have no doubt. I'm sure they got to get...
8: They had a great time. But
5: hey, what's going on?
8: There are
5: my
8: candles.
5: My dad brought me to make my own
9: melt
5: candle.
9: Melt the wax, the whole thing?
6: They got to use heat.
9: Dangerous?
8: No, they have a tendons that pour them.
7: You've got to be careful.
8: It's called paraffin.
7: Johnny Tremaine, your hands.
8: Nice reference. Very good, Josh. I forgive you for the horrible thing you said about Christy.
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2: I'm looking at the world through fly's eyes, looking at the world through fly's eyes, looking at the world through fly's eyes. And you can just buzz off. Well, I think I'll buzz in the front door. I think I'll buzz around the back door screen. I think I'll buzz around your face. And then I'll land on the ceiling.

0: That's soul fly.
1: Well, I think I'll land on some horse manure. I think I'll land on the poop du jour.
0: That's poop of the day, Chip.
1: I think I'll land on a squash possum. And then I'll land on your potato salad. Just washing up. Because I'm looking at the world through flies' eyes. Looking at the world through flies' eyes. Looking at the world through flies' eyes.
2: And you can just buzz off.
1: You can just buzz off.
3: Thank you.
4: I'll tell you what I sound like when I make love to a woman.
5: Yeah.
4: I'm actually pretty bad at it. I call making like. When I make like to a woman, I sound like a very scared man who's crossing a very thin sheet of ice. And all he's trying to do is get to the side alive.
5: Uh-huh.
4: Sounds something like this. Oh my God. I'm so scared. I could do this. Oh, thank God that's over with. Oh my God. I have to lay down.
6: That's hot. Yeah, that's hot.
7: Today's Cliff Notes Theater, the monumental epic movie, Titanic.
6: Oh.
8: Man, this is some boat.
4: Uh-oh.
7: This has been Cliff Notes Theater. Cliff Notes Theater, when you just don't have time to set through the whole movie.
9: I was in the Marines for a while.
2: You were.
6: Wow.
9: And it takes a while to adjust as a civilian world when you come out of boot camp because you're so fired up. When I came out that same week, my sister got married. She had me seat people at the wedding. I accepted the assignment, you know? People would come walking up to me in front of the church like, oh, you must be Patricia's brother. Sit down! I don't want to be your friend. Get your eyes off me. What is your major malfunction? 200 people showed up. I put them all in the same row. Tighten it up. Tighten it up. Tighten it up. We're not comfortable. Outstanding. I was outstanding.
6: Comedian Greg Hahn is with us.
5: Comedian Greg Hahn is here with us.
9: I love going on dates. You get to go to the girl's place and meet her pets. They always have cats. It's always cats. It's never anything cool like a wild dingo or Wolverine. It's never a venomous duck or a bat.
6: Venomous duck.
9: Never get like a porcupine. It's usually usually two cats. Like a little one she just rescued from the trash 10 seconds ago. Just got run over by a train or something. Still has leaves stuck to its rear end. It's bulimic and anemic. Then the girl's got to tell you like the story how she met the cat. Oh, I put some milk out on Tuesday. She drank all the milk and came back on Wednesday. That's a beautiful story. Take your top off.
10: It's an old Eskimo trick of how to catch a polar bear. Now, what you do is you go cut a hole in the ice.
5: Right.
10: Right. And then you take little peas and you place them strategically 4 inches apart all the way around the hole.
5: Right.
10: And a polar bear will crawl up and he'll look at it and very much curiosity is what is going on there. Now, when he bends over to take a pee, you kick him in the ice hole.
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3: This is the Bob and Tom Show. Thanks for joining us. We are live in the Napa Auto Parts Studios. Sorry. Pat's shirt's a little loud. Yeah. I can't hear myself over it.
4: Oh, funny.
5: You look like a dictator of some sort over there.
4: It's my office attire today.
3: Office.
4: I was trying to look like a serious office.
5: I think you look nice. It just is a different look for you.
4: Oh yeah, with no fur.
3: It looks like you have a.
5: It's no fur.
3: Looks like you have an interview at Red Lobster. Because you've got a red shirt.
4: Nice.
3: That is a red.
4: It is kind of red.
6: No, it'd be like somewhere like Pizza Army or something.
4: Yeah. Pizza Army. There you go.
3: It has kind of a military feel.
5: Welcome to Pizza Army.
3: We'll get that out there somewhere. We are live in the Napa Auto Parts Studios here in the Bob and Tom Show, and we have a new interesting thing. I mentioned our app earlier. The cool thing about this app is, besides listening to the show on your favorite radio station and 24/7 of the show, a bunch of classic past shows, you can grab all of your social media right there, one touch. And you can, for example, right now find a picture of Pat's very red shirt.
4: Is that a shirt or a coat?
3: Of course it's on there.
4: It's a shirt with a little undershirt.
6: A very little undershirt.
5: We see what's going on under.
4: Okay. Oh, really?
3: Now, we started the show with a bizarre story out of Miami in which
6: things are of Satan. Satan made these things.
3: This woman wakes up with a kinkajou, which is an animal.
6: On her face.
3: It's about the size of a small dog. Wouldn't you say? What does it look like? It's about 10, 15 pounds?
5: It looks like a big ferret to me.
4: It looks like a ferret with long legs.
3: And it's got like kangaroo legs in the back and a big, thick tail.
6: And their feet can go frontwards or backwards can scurry up tree branches.
4: Wow, that is so cool.
5: Well, don't all of our feet go frontwards and backwards?
6: No, they can unhinge it and put... if you turn around, he doesn't have to turn around.
4: He doesn't have to turn around.
5: You mean it just spins? Just
4: yeah.
6: Like
5: that is really something,
6: cool.
5: Isn't it?
6: The feet go like that.
4: That's very cool.
3: That'd be really handy for surfing.
4: Yeah, he surfs probably.
3: Hey, look, there's the wave.
4: Maybe he's...
5: The question is, how did the kinkajou get into the house?
6: A family friend was having his house worked on, and
4: he dropped off the kinkajou next door.
6: the temporary housing that the kinkajou was—he broke out and ran across next door and wound up on this lady's face.
5: Are you making that part up?
6: I'm making that part up.
4: I think he did it on purpose.
6: The kinkajou's name's Banana.
5: He's lying. Now he's just
6: Tom, back me up on this.
3: Yeah, it is. The kinkajou is named Banana. Now, is this a marsupial?
6: They're fast, you know.
3: Mm-hmm. I know.
4: It's kind of cute, really.
5: Let's see. Kinkajou.
6: It looks like they give birth to live babies, yes.
3: It looks like a big
6: ferret. I don't think these things,
3: Okay. Well, now we were also discussing some issues.
6: 2 feet long. Look at the tail on that thing.
3: Some issues in the world of music.
6: And, you know, that could strangle you.
5: Now this is my jam.
6: You know what?
3: How can you not love this?
6: Curse words have not been invented to cover what I feel.
5: I don't know why I was humming this song this morning, but this is what started this war. Let's give a little history here. I was humming the song. Tom turns to Chick and says, what did he say? This was one of the greatest.
6: You know, no, I walk in and I hear, you know, Mr. Roboto really holds up. And that's something that you hear that will freeze you in your tracks.
5: And that's exactly what it did. It froze you in your tracks.
6: What? I like my silly songs. What I like movie Philadelphia
3: was this?
6: Freedom.
3: What
6: I
3: movie was this just in?
5: Let's see.
6: No, it was the backbone of a big, I think, Volkswagen commercial.
5: You know what? I think you're right.
6: They were sitting in their car singing Mr. Roboto. Mm-hmm. Okay. But now, if you're going to talk sticks, let's talk Ed Dettus DeYoung.
5: It was a VW commercial, yeah.
6: Rock in the Paradise or whatever the name of it.
5: Come Sail Away is okay.
6: The guitar and that's all right.
4: So that one's okay. For
6: but you know the band revolted because of this and Dennis.
5: Of this great song?
6: They went on tour, they did
3: the Kilroy tour. And
6: it was almost like a play would
3: Tommy
6: break
3: Shaw's
6: out.
3: Tommy Shaw is famous for saying that he was standing on stage in a costume with a film projector wondering what the hell am I doing up here. But
6: didn't they all go out?
3: The song is kind of cool.
6: Didn't they all go out with Them Damn Yankees? Was there a them in their title?
3: No, it was just Damn Yankees.
6: Them Damn Yankees.
3: Tommy Shaw, and it was great band.
6: Ted Nugent, and one of them started to play
3: one
6: Babe.
3: One of the guys from Night Ranger.
6: Started to play Babe on the keyboard, and Tommy goes, no, we're not playing that crap tonight.
3: Well,
6: it was a little bit more
3: he
6: colorful.
3: He and Dennis DeYoung sorted that out later on. But
6: I'm not buying that.
3: We're also talking about this song, which I think that, I forget why, how did Peaches and Herb come up exactly?
6: We were reunited, and it feels so good.
5: See, this is how I get a woman into my place.
4: Okay. Oh, yeah, we were talking about your dates. Mm-hmm. Yeah, your women.
3: Now, so you play this music as you're wheeling in the.
5: This is the during music. I get them in with something else.
6: During.
5: This is,
4: oh, really?
5: Yeah.
3: He gets them in with roofies.
4: I was going to say something nasty.
5: Give me a little taste of that again. So
3: roofies in
5: hear.
3: A cot on wheels.
6: Why do they have a picture of Nick Asher and Valerie Simpson?
4: Bring back memories.
5: Hey, girl. You want a vodka? Mm-hmm. You should take your clothes off right there.
6: This is the special
5: right next to the door, so you can get out very fast.
4: Right next
6: special
4: to the
6: Cosby
4: door.
6: Jeez. Peachesandherb.com. Sweethearts of Soul.
5: Do they have any other hits?
6: Let's see. No.
3: They must have had one more. That was like the number one song in the universe there for a while. And you still hear it. Still a good song.
5: How could they only have had one?
6: There's a picture of Herb with Herb and Dick Clark holding, it looks like a soccer ball, but maybe that's a record. There you go.
3: How about this one?
4: That's good.
6: Lads.
4: Lads.
3: Yeah, I think the lads thing kinda.
6: That was Dennis's idea. I bet you $100. We have to add lads.
5: Other Peaches and Herb songs include Shake Your Groove Thing.
3: Oh, that was a good one.
4: Oh, okay.
3: There you go.
6: Like that one.
5: I Pledge My Love.
3: I remember that one. That was good.
5: And Close Your Eyes. And Love Is Strange.
6: Close Your Eyes and Drink This Drink.
3: Love Is Strange. Is that the...
5: Love Is Strange, 1968. Yeah, I don't recall.
3: Okay, I'm not sure I remember that one exactly.
6: Well, you know, there was a time before Dennis DeYoung for Styx. You know that, right? Is Dennis in on this?
3: Yeah, oh, yeah.
6: Maybe
3: that was
6: he
3: his
6: was.
3: Tune. That was his tune. That was, I think, the song that broke them in Chicago radio.
6: A Little Lorelei.
5: What is this?
6: This was a running joke a while ago. When Tom would upset me, I would go, you know, it sounds like I need a little Lorelei. And that would turn
0: when
6: any...
0: When I think of Lorelei, my head turns off.
6: Yeah, that's rock and roll, all right.
4: When Tom would upset
3: I think,
4: you, huh?
3: I think that's the song that broke the band, not up, but broke them on radio many years ago. Huh. And then
6: the guys at WLS played it over and over again, right? I think that's the story or the legend. I don't know if it's true.
3: In any event, Styx out there touring, Dennis DeYoung out there touring separately.
6: I'm scared to look at Twitter to see what Styx fans are calling me.
5: Styx, the band on Twitter.
3: I think this is just a cool.
6: Sweet baby Jesus.
5: See, I can get into this.
3: Don't you like that big chorus? It's kind of like Freddie Mercury does it, and he's considered to be a genius.
4: Yeah, he did that.
3: That's a much better song than that audio turd. What is it, Scaramouche? Can you do the Fandango?
5: Hey, don't you dare!
6: Oh, he's amazing.
5: That's a great song.
3: Possibly the worst song ever written.
5: That's the worst song.
3: Yes.
5: To you?
6: No. This is the worst song ever written.
4: Oh, you're really in trouble. Now.
3: Lads!
6: Steve Lorelei!
4: Just the way you do that. Your arms flailing, it's great.
3: So you're saying maybe it wasn't wasn't written for Lorelei.
6: Lenny Lorelei.
4: I need a picture of that on Twitter.
6: I'm leaving.
5: Bohemian Rhapsody, that was a great song. Oh, I loved Bohemian. Did you like We Are the Champions? That's another killer song.
4: That was
5: Under Pressure. Did you not like Under Pressure?
4: Under Pressure was kind of good.
5: Oh, how dare you.
6: I remember where I was.
3: I only listened to it under pressure.
6: When I heard We Will
3: tied
6: Rock.
3: To a chair.
6: I don't like We Are the Champions. I like We Will Rock You.
5: I like We Will Rock You as well.
6: I remember where I was when I heard
5: that. It's another hit.
4: Oh, really? Where were you?
6: In a car somewhere. Uh-huh. I don't know. Were you
4: doing what?
3: Waking up.
6: Wait a minute.
3: Long night at the bus station.
6: Now here's a song.
4: Oh, yeah. To the
3: music. What's this audio turd?
5: This is Madonna.
4: It's a dancing song.
5: Don't you dare shoot my dog. You know, he can shoot her. I actually don't care.
7: What?
5: Yeah, get, put her out.
7: I'm throwing my body in front of my dog.
8: Like a Prayer? You didn't like a Prayer? Great song.
6: Don't like a Prayer.
3: Did I get her?
6: I have Vogue on my iPod. There.
3: You know?
4: Those good dancing tunes.
6: I sure do.
3: Now, you like to dance, Pat? You like to shake your groove thing, if you will.
4: Shake my groove thing.
5: Are you a dancing queen of some sort?
4: Yeah,
6: do we have shake your groove thing?
3: I hope not.
5: Anytime I hear, by the way, Dancing Queen, I'm into that song.
6: Okay, which song would you rather hear? If you had to listen to one song for the rest of your life, would you rather listen to this?
3: Or...
0: When I think of Lord
4: just to see you do that one.
7: Let's cut through the chase. Or... Oh, wait a minute. Let's cut through the chase. What does Omaha mean?
6: Okay, or...
8: Mm-hmm.
4: Oh, yeah.
8: This immediately inspires you,
5: uh-huh. Gets you in the mood.
4: Yep.
5: I feel great about this song.
6: You get chills when you hear this song.
3: No, I usually go and get a hot dog.

0: I should add this to the Love Shack playlist.
1: Christopher.
2: Are you overheating?
3: I think of Christopher.
0: Like we just tweeted the picture of Pat next to Michael Jackson in the same outfit. It is really something.
4: You know, it's apparent that Michael has a higher rank in whatever army you two are in, but it's apparent you're both in the same army.
0: With the phrase, who wore it better?
2: Oh, no.
5: Now, by the way, this a little advanced thing I want to warn Pat about. Coming up on President's Day, which is just around the corner, we have a tradition on the show. In which we all dress up as presidents or first ladies.
2: Oh, really?
5: Now, we're going to
4: I campaign for who, or am I going to be assigned?
5: We're going to ask the listeners to help us pick which president and or first lady we dress up as.
2: Okay.
5: My latest idea is we each do both on President's Day. Like the first 2 hours will each be a president, and the second 2 hours will each be a first lady.
0: You know how so this is big of a mess this is going to turn
4: my
0: into.
4: My famous comment came in at the meeting yesterday. I go, so... You want a costume change during the radio show is what you want.
5: Yes.
0: When I think of Rolando.
2: Lance.
6: When I think of Rolando.
0: It keeps getting funnier.
2: His theatrical moves are just fabulous
4: I'm
2: with
4: very,
2: that song.
4: My gesticulation is second to none.
0: So are we set on the change, the two people?
4: I don't want to give mine away. Can we do the same president, the guy, the couple? Is that what we're doing?
5: No, I'm not sure. I think we're going to come up with some kind of a survey and find out which presidents we should dress up as. I want to do Jefferson and what? Who else did I do? Washington.
4: And you did Martha Washington last year.
0: I did Jackie O last year. That was really something.
4: Mine's going to involve a wheelchair and fake teeth.
2: Oh, dear.
5: Fake teeth.
2: Can't imagine.
4: A wheelchair for Franklin and... Eleanor's
5: going. Nice. Well, we'll decide, but get ready for a very exciting President's Day.
4: You know, someone's tweeted, is someone actually listening to Tom give his musical opinion? Mm-hmm. Tom, whose favorite song is Papa Ooh Mau Mau.
5: It's a great song.
0: Someday I would love to know what your favorite song of all time.
5: You know what? Papa Ooh Mau Mau, Papa Ooh Mau Mau, Papa Ooh Mau Mau, Mau. Great song.
4: I forgot all about this Peaches and Herb song, and it's a great song. Oh, this is so...
2: Is this
0: I know the song.
2: Okay.
7: Everybody get out on the dance floor.
2: Yeah, that's a good one.
5: What's that instrument called? The fart machine?
7: It's Fluffy's organ.
2: Oh, yeah, this is a great dance.
5: Now you want to hear... Okay, now Pat.
0: Can you name the movie that Shake Your Groove Thing was from, Chick? Anyone?
4: Friday. Thank God it's Friday.
5: Now here's a song that helps transition between great roots music and contemporary rock and roll. Of course, I'm talking about the Rivingtons and.

0: mean, the lyrics are profound. It's
1: oh, profound.
0: I can't understand a single word is what they're saying. Isn't that interesting?
2: What's the actual name of that song?
0: Papa Ooh Mau Mau. The Rivingtons. Ooh. I believe I bought this record when I was a little boy. The flip side, I believe, was called Deep Water. Very profound.
2: The Rivingtons, the Papa Ooh Mau Mau.
0: There you go. See that.
2: Can you name the album?
1: Look at this.
0: I bought the 45.
2: Doing the bird.
1: It's National Fun at Work Day. Huh. Oh. Look at that.
0: When are we going to start?
1: Yeah. And National Kazoo Day.
2: It's National Kazoo Day.
0: Isn't that great? You don't like that?
3: When a kazoo adds to a song.

0: that interesting.
1: Yeah, so that can
2: well,
1: happen.
2: I said there, Pop, say that, what's your name? Papa Ooh Mau Mau, Papa Ooh Mau Mau.
0: Well, I see, I think there are roots to this song in probably going back to tribal Africa. Fascinating.
2: Why don't you
0: the
2: come around?
0: The cultural exchange that exists in contemporary music.
2: And show your face. Papa Ooh Mau Mau, Papa Ooh Mau Mau.
3: It's a great guitar riff here at the end. We won't get there, but
0: thank God.
4: What's wrong with you? You'd rather hear Papa Ooh Mau Mau than
1: yes,
4: we were rocking.
1: Yes, would, actually.
0: Yeah, as a matter of fact, I would.
2: Can we mix the two? Can you put the...
0: I'm not sure they're going to sync, really. I don't know. When I think of Broderick, lads! Now,
3: I don't know if I want to see myself do that on video.
1: I know, you
0: don't.
1: No,
0: you don't. It's, you
1: need to do that on stage
3: it's
1: somewhere.
3: Horrifying.
1: That's very
0: you look
1: good.
0: Like you're about to do a swan dive. You've delicately approached the end of the diving board.
3: Oh, go to the Bob and Tom app. You can watch me do that there, I guess.
0: They already did that? Okay.
3: Yeah, they already did that.
0: You go to the app, just touch a button, and you can check out all of the social platforms, whatever they're called. Right now, we were talking about... Remember my instructions from yesterday. If you want to know about the Bob and Tom app, ask one of your friends, because I don't know. We are coming right back. We have lots of interesting stuff in the news today. We have Kanye West's rear end in the news. We have
1: chick's rear end.
0: Opera in the news.

0: I love the way he shakes it. Look at him.
1: Do the cool song.
2: Okay.
3: Right, you don't play that, it stops everything.
2: Okay.
3: Because it's bad.
2: Now mix it.
0: Ends with Lorelai.
3: Can you imagine that band meeting?
4: Did you see Bat do Lorelai? Somehow it was more masculine than when you do it.
3: Can you imagine that band meeting?
5: Bob and Tom, 1/5 of the FBI's 10 most wanted.
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2: Comedian Brian Regan is here with us, one of the greats. You play all over the country, Brian. You got to fly everywhere. You a good flyer?
8: I mean, I have to travel, so, you know, and we all deal with the security thing. The thing that bothers me is when you go through the X-ray area, the businessmen who make way too big a deal out of their computers. You ever hear these guys? Excuse me, I have a computer. I have a computer here. I don't know how you're going to handle this. My computer. Oh, is he from the future? They've been around a while, pal. I think they have a way to handle your computation machine. I'm going to do that with an Etch-a-Sketch, you know, just, excuse me, my laptop. What's that? And is he at work? You start fiddling with the knobs. You want to see the screen change? Shake it over your head. I don't want to brag, but that's a staircase.
9: Yeah.
3: There you go.
9: I was very good at those.
8: I like to sit in the back of the plane, except for one thing. All the good meals run out.
9: Yeah.
8: You know, you're poking your head out from row 199. The flight attendants, is like they're like tiny. They're so far away. And you can hear the good meals getting snagged because the way it's shaped, you can hear them, even though you can't really see them. You can hear, we have a turkey sandwich, a chicken quesadilla, and a cold fish head. I'm in the back on, oh, no. I wonder what I'm going to get. And then when they get to the back, they have to do that flight attendant psychology stuff they learn. They have to pretend like the good stuff never even existed. It never even was. Would you like a nice cold fish head? Would you like a head of fish? They're frozen solid. The eyeball's in there and the skeleton's coming out. It comes with a turnip and a spork. Oh, I was wishing you'd have one of them left. Wishing upon a star.

0: answer.
1: One thing I always wondered is, why do the first class people get to board whenever they want? I've just always hated that whole thing. First class people, board at your leisure. Take your time, first class people. Coach people, no, wait, sit, sit, scuzz. 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So when you do get on, the first class people, they're already sitting there. They're all sprawled out in their big thrones. 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Anyone have a fiddle? Make someone from Coach fiddle for me.
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4: We're joined by comedians Gracie Cannon and Milana Weintraub. So great to have you both with us.
5: It's so nice to be here. Yeah, I feel like you guys are such a sweet group of weirdos. My favorite kind of people.
4: I love sweet weirdos also. Yeah. That's my favorite.
5: Radio people. Radio people truly are like that. It's great.
4: Yeah,
5: it's
6: They're not all sweet.
4: There's a fair amount of bitterness in radio, but it's...
7: Hey, stop it.
4: But,
8: why don't you shut up, younger than me?
4: Huh? You guys also have sort of a...
5: I go take a shower, old man.
8: That's right. Fine.
4: Gracie and Milana, very busy out on the road. And then you're also sort of a Gerwig bomb-back couple. You write and direct and edit together. And
5: We usually like to hop on each other's shoulders and wear a big trench coat.
8: Did you have anything to do with the werewolf movie?
5: Oh, no, but I loved it.
8: I loved the werewolf
5: It was
8: movie.
5: So sick, and I loved the end. I mean, no spoilers, but...
4: Right, no spoilers. Yeah, Milana's in a terrific movie called Werewolves Within.
5: Sure.
4: Yeah, it's a really fun...
8: With this way, I review movies. Well, that one guy.
5: Sam Richardson.
8: Sam Richardson. That's right. Yeah, that guy. Yeah.
4: That's a cool flick. That's a
5: really
4: fun movie. Yeah,
5: it's a really good movie. If you like a comedy horror, that's not too horror, but a little horror and a lot of comedy.
4: It's really, yeah, it's fun. It's really fair. So what did you're so busy, what do you do to relax?
5: Mostly cocaine. You know, I just like to
8: You must really be stressed. No joke. To relax with cocaine.
5: It's the first thing that came to mind, you know. Mm-hmm. I put a little bit of it in my coffee. No, I'm not like a huge I am like a drug person. Do you smoke?
8: I'll speak for Jeff. What do you got?
6: Legal here.
4: Yeah. Jeff, you've dabbled in a lot.
9: Yeah.
4: Yeah. Yeah.
5: I do think that,
10: we could tell, Jeff.
9: Oh, thank you.
5: The beard. There are little tabs of acid for later stuck in there. No, I'm joking. I don't do, I've done it, but I don't do, I think it's a very silly drug, I think. But I do like the camaraderie of, like I said, I was kind of like a loser dweeb in high school. And so I love the idea of being out at a bar in New York and someone's like, you're in the club, and then it's just like six grown adults in the bathroom, you know? And I'm like, and then I'm ruining the vibe because I'm like, I'm not even here for drugs. I just want to be close to all of you.
4: That's all right.
5: Sorry.
8: That's right. We're just standing in the bathroom. We're all here. No
5: guys, problem. Stand-up comedian on here.
8: Werewolf Within is a great movie.
4: There's a fine line.
10: Like a comedy? Horror.
4: It's a weird thing where you can talk about doing cocaine in bathrooms, but you can't say that.
5: I know. Guys, don't. If there are any kids listening.
4: No, we're good.
8: We have a thing that we do. Time machine, really.
4: They caught it.
5: Okay. I can't be the first person.
6: Oh, absolutely.
8: Okay. No. Don't be nice. You are.
5: No.
8: Unbelievable. No.
10: And there's only a small fine.
4: Yes.
5: No.
6: Yeah. We got 112 stations.
5: Okay. Well, guys, if you want to hear more.
4: I think I've done it three times, if not more. I forget.
7: Yeah, we've all.
8: And Christine and I have been here a long time, and I don't know, 1,000 times probably?
6: Jeff, I spelled it one time and got in trouble.
8: Yeah.
10: I want to know more about Jeff's drugs habits.
7: Yeah. Oh,
6: he's a marijuana guy.
8: Well, you were talking about mushrooms the other day.
7: Yeah,
10: I love mushrooms.
8: I've never done mushrooms. Yeah.
10: I did them for my birthday with a small group of friends, and that is the way to do it because then you have a really good excuse for not replying to birthday texts.
7: Oh, good point. I didn't even think about
10: that. Sorry, I couldn't look at my phone. It was possessed.
11: it was melting.
8: Yeah. See, look at this phone. It's melting.
4: No. When what are you? You're in your 40s now.
7: Yeah.
4: And you was it 20s, 30s, or was it?
0: Yeah, it was before I had kids.
10: Yeah.
0: Oh, like, okay. I now have a family, so I can't.
10: I have kids too, but I find that it's a great way to play with them.
0: Yeah, it's a little more fun when you're
10: dose. Just really get down on their level. You're like, you're right. That ant colony is where we should
0: live.
10: Yeah,
0: that is cool. It's amazing how cool ants are when you are on those.
10: Yes, yeah. So. That was like my first epiphany. When I was 18, I took mushrooms and I saw all these ants. And I had a fear of rejection that was lifted from me or something, where I'm like, oh, we are all just chemical responses. There's so much that is like gifted to you when you with psilocybin.
0: Yeah. Yeah.
5: It's really the best one.
4: People really do recommend it.
10: Yeah. Oh my gosh. Oh, yeah. Ketamine, acid. There's so much therapy now with MDMA that really, really works. I hope it gets legalized in all of the places where we are currently streaming.
5: Yeah. I accidentally started microdosing like a few years ago, microdosing like in the morning. And I was like, it was the most calm. And I think the best word is lucid. Like it made me feel very in my body, very, especially for writing and creativity and just like, there's no weird after
10: driving.
5: Feeling.
10: Yeah.
5: Right, so great for driving. Yeah. Going on dates, making out an Avon.
4: I know a lot of teachers who think it really helps.
5: Yeah.
6: So
5: sure.
6: When you say microdosing, because I've never done acid, so I don't know how, I mean.
1: Yeah, it means just take a little bit.
6: Yeah. Well, just I know a little bit. That, but I mean, the effect. Sure. Is it you still hallucinate at
5: no.
6: all?
5: No. Oh my God. That would be my nightmare. I've actually never hallucinated. Like I'm very, very moderate.
10: Practical.
5: I'm very practical, but no, it's like a little lift. It's almost like the same buzz that you would get from coffee, but without the jitters and more.
10: Anyway, we're here to plug our new product. Yes. Acid Drops is a competitor to Java House. Acid Drops.
6: No, I'm fascinated.
10: You can put it in
6: that.
10: Your Keurig. Okay. It's great.
5: Yeah.
4: No, Milana Weintraub and Gracie Cannon have joined us. Where can folks find you on the social media platforms?
5: Oh, you can find me at my name, but there's save before it. So save Gracie Cannon.
10: Help.
5: Oh. And that's me on all platforms. And I post clips regularly and silly stuff. And so, yeah, definitely follow me.
10: Yeah. Great. And I'm Mint Milana, like Mint Milano cookies, but Mint Milana with an A at the end. And I mostly post photos of Gracie.
5: Yeah. Oh, nice. Yeah, exactly. Nice. And thank you because I'm getting a lot of creeps. So,
10: if you want them, I got them.
4: Bless you. I can't even imagine.
10: The thing that makes me feel better is that the people that are normal just like and move on, and the people that are there to fight comment. You know, you guys probably experience, everyone with the social media knows that the comments are just people who are bored and lonely and in pain and like want to feel company.
4: Yeah.
10: And sometimes that comes in the form of like a virtual fist fight. And so I just see those and I just go, oh, you poor thing.
4: But you look. You'll still look?
10: I will look because it's like market research. I want to know what's out there and I want feedback, but I think all of those years of therapy have made it so that it doesn't really affect me.
4: Right.
10: And I can know that like mentally healthy people do not do that. I've even, you know, I started this company called Only Philanthropy that raises money for, you know, people who need it. It's a direct aid organization.
4: We actually talked about it on the show a few months ago.
10: Oh, you did?
4: We did, yeah. Yeah. I think it was during the wildfires.
10: Yeah, yes. So I did one campaign in March and it raised $170,000. Oh, and I just did another one that raised over $350,000. And
5: with her beauty.
10: With my beauty and some flirty pictures that are not nudes, but are just pictures. Honestly, if I put them on Instagram, they wouldn't even be flagged. But they're exclusive content and it's Polaroids and it's really fun photos that I enjoy taking. But yesterday, this conservative commentator talked about it. And talked about how I am like degrading myself. When first of all, you can only degrade yourself if you're going against your own morals and values. And secondly, I realized that like in him saying that, what he was doing was trying to get people to fight about it. Because if he released a clip where he agreed with me and talked about how great what I'm doing is, it would not go viral. People would not be fighting in the comments. And I think that's what people need to understand about so much of this content that's coming out these days, is it's like they're just doing it for the clicks, and you are taking the bait. When you are biting in the comments about it, you are the clickbait taker. You're the fish that's been on the hook, you know? And so it's been really interesting to see the response, because actually what he's doing, and he's using like Christianity as his veil for morality in making people fight. And what I'm doing is taking pretty pictures and creating more peace and harmony in people's lives.
4: Yeah, sure. Yes. Yeah. I like to think that he was just upset because they weren't nudes.
10: Yeah.
4: Can you believe this?
10: He's just upset.
5: I will say, though, as someone with fewer followers, I'm trying to always grow my following, so I encourage a lot of fights in my comments because it really boosts visibility. And every time, like, I love posting something and then coming back to it and then seeing just like an 18 comment chain between two people I've never met. And I'm like, go off, sis. Like,
4: you thrive in chaos.
5: I thrive in chaos. Yeah. Yeah, exactly.
4: Well, Milana Weintraub and Gracie, have I been saying it wrong? Yeah, I say Canon, but you said Kanan?
5: Kanan, whatever. Josh, right. We're friends. You call me whatever you want.
6: Fine,
5: call
6: Josh.
5: Me Tiffany.
8: Scooby, Scooby and Slick is how I'm going.
4: Thank you so much for joining us this morning.
10: Thank you so much. This was so fun, you guys.
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12: What?

0: Yeah. I was playing in Miami, and RuPaul was real big at the time, and a lot of the staff was gay at the club. And they were going to go at like 3 in the morning to this huge gay bar to see RuPaul. And I was like, all right, I'll go. And so I go down there. I mean, it's like 2,000 people. And mostly gay men. And I'm sitting there by the record machine. And the ugliest guys there hit on me. I mean, ugly pimples, fat guys. I'm like, you know what?
1: You're gay people drink too.
2: You were at 2 in the morning pool, man.
1: Man, he looks good.
3: Just the fact that you went, okay, I'll go.
4: Morning, Bob and Tom Show.
5: Hey, boys, is it a Pope?
2: Hey, your pontiffness, how are you?
5: Can you guys hear me okay?
4: Yeah.
5: I'm on a Pope phone in the Pope mobile.
2: We were talking about road rage.
5: Well, you know, you just got to learn how to calm down. Take it easy. We all are brothers out here.
2: Yeah, that's right.
5: Hey, idiot, it's the one on the right. Step on it.
6: Wow, even the Pope.
5: That's the trick, is to just to kick back and relax, you know, maybe
4: sure.
5: pick up some tunes or whatever.
4: Well, you're a very...
5: Hey, Grandma, it's green! Hey, the horn blows, how about the driver?
7: My name is J. Chris Newberg, and these are my thoughts and observations. Do you think if the Pope sneezes and someone walks up to him and they're like, bless you, you think he's like, haha, I'm good, actually? Do you think it's pretty safe to say that Rosa Parks was undefeated at musical chairs? I was dating this girl and she got all mad at me because I did exactly what she told me to do. I don't know if you guys have ever been in a situation where you do exactly what your lady tells you to do, exactly what she tells you to do, and yet you're a big jerk. Like, for example, she told me she wanted me to treat her like a princess, so I'm like, okay, no problem, I get you, right? So I called a bunch of my friends up, and they came over, and they piled them back in my car, and we got some cameras, and we chased her around until she crashed into a tunnel.
2: We're talking with comedian Rick Schrader.
4: I'm a stepfather, too, which I've been for a few years now. And if you're not a step-parent, you know, you don't realize the warmth and rewards that you get for the warm, loving feeling. And it's, I hate you. Okay, here's some more money. You know, you're not like my real dad. You know, that's right. You can find me. Yeah. Thank you. Hey, track down your real deadbeat dad and have him pay for these Barbie accessories. You know, and...
8: Love what you heard.
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10: B14. Once again, that is B14.
11: Damn it, it's the same old thing. Holy Geritol, Gertie. I am so sick of friggin' bingo. I wish there were some other games for senior citizens.
12: Me too, Ernie. Why can't old people have some fun and exciting games to play?
13: Hold on, folks. Now there is a new game designed just for elderly people. Frig of All Toys brings you a new spin on a classic game. It's Senior Citizens Twister. Yeah, with Senior Citizens Twister, you and your friends will enjoy hours of fun as you spin and then find out which body part you put on the brightly colored circle.
11: Oh, boy. Let's see. Okay, I got to keep my left foot on blue and put my dentures on red. Okay, there we go.
14: Okay, your turn, Gertie. Give her a spin.
12: Oh, my, that's impossible. I have to put one leg of my walker on orange and one on green?
11: You can do it. Come on.
12: I can do this if I stretch just a little further. Whoops. Oh, dear. I just pulled the hose out of my oxygen tank.
13: Twister. You'll laugh. You'll cry. You'll writhe in pain.
14: It says here, my left foot on green and my right foot on blue. And, oh boy, I'll try it. I don't know if I can get my legs that far apart. Oh, damn it. Oh, I broke a hip.
13: It's Senior Citizens Twister.
12: Look, I did it. I win.
13: That's no fair. You have a plastic knee joint.
12: Eat my panties, you pathetic loser.
13: Senior Citizens Twister. Look for it wherever fun senior citizen party games are sold. Hey, is my leg supposed to bend like this?
12: Oh, my God. The bone is sticking out. Oh, no. He's
14: because he busted his leg, he always himself.
13: Seekers, Citizen Twister, get yours today.
14: Eh? What'd you say?
13: I said get yours today.
14: What? Get Doris Day?
13: Yeah, that's right, Doris Day. That's exactly what I meant, Doris Day. You got it, Papa.
8: Bob and Tom. Sanitized for your protection.
9: Corn, corn, corn, corn, corn, corn, corn, corn. 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

0: all went berserk. 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
1: He's great.
0: He's just so condescending. It's so great.
1: It really is wonderful.
2: You don't need to label your garbage cans.
1: That one is so funny. Hey, he walks up very cautiously.
0: But he's like, don't call it a John Hancock.
3: He looks at him in the elevator, and he goes, you know, notice everyone else is facing the door. let's turn it around.
1: Knowing that you don't have any numbers memorized and that your life is sort of in your phone, do you ever do what I occasionally do and look at your phone and go, you know, I could toss this into the river and start over.
2: Why do you have this desire?
0: It's like Jack Nicholson at the end of Five Easy Pieces. You hop on the timber truck and go.
1: Yep.
3: Oh, yeah. He does. Yeah.
1: Clean slate.
4: I could make it 2 days before I called one of my buddies from college just to be like, hey, man, what's going on? And then it's ruined. I'm back on the record. I couldn't last 2 days.
0: Yeah,
1: I've been utilizing airplane mode more and more and more. It's awesome.
4: In your day-to-day, you're just walking around not being able to receive texts and calls?
1: It's fantastic.
4: Then you just don't have a phone for a few hours.
5: Well, then don't
0: Let me ask you, do you...
5: crap when you turn it back on and people are like, why haven't you answered my text?
1: Yeah, sure.
0: Do you use your phone to watch pornography?
1: I have, but not often, yeah.
0: And you call your mom on that phone?
1: Yeah, I call her and go, Mom, you got to see this scene I'm watching.
3: I think it's adorable how you still respect your mom. I have no frame of reference. Hello, Bob and Tom Show.
6: Oh, yes, this is Jerry Jones, owner of the Dallas Cowboys.
1: Oh, hey, Mr. Jones.
6: Hey, Jerry. As owner of the Dallas Cowboys, I just want to say I share in your pain. Mm. Even 24 hours in a hot tub that seats 12, shaped like Texas Stadium, can't take the sting away.
1: No.
5: I bet.
6: But as owner of the Dallas Cowboys, I fully intend to turn this pain into progress.
1: Okay.
6: This offseason, I'll approach the NFL Competition Committee with a rule that's long overdue. I believe as owner of the Dallas Cowboys, when you're that close to the Super Bowl, and you've not been there since 95, I believe, in the sake of fairness, there should be an option to buy your way in.
0: That's a good idea.
4: That sounds fair to me.
6: Last but not least, there is an upside. As owner of the Dallas Cowboys, we have good news regarding our kicker. I've been told he's on Match.com, and already this offseason he's found Miss Wright.
3: Miss Wright.
6: But as owner of the Dallas Cowboys, I'm still so sick over this loss. Hang on. Phyllis, schedule an appointment for me at that massage parlor Robert Kraft recommends. No, not under my name. Let's put it under Wade Phillips. Oh, okay, well then, just go with Junior Samples. Thanks for calling. Jerry Jones, owner of the Dallas Cowboys.
3: Internet, by the way, has been flooded with Dallas Cowboys fans destroying their TVs after the game.
5: Really?
3: One guy just walks up and punches it, and the other guy throws his TV in the driveway and backs up over it with his truck.
5: Man.
1: Well, smart.
5: That'll help.
0: Yeah, it's good for the tires and the TV.
1: Yeah. Reasonable reaction.
0: Yeah. Sir, you have nothing to do with it.
1: Nor does your
0: TV. You could be on fire, the team wouldn't piss on you, okay?
3: You think Mickey Mantle cares about you? No. All right.
4: It is funny to imagine someone and their like whole family just all sitting around a phone or an iPad just to watch The Office. Dad, I wish you wouldn't have broken the TV last night.
3: True enough.
0: Time to get a little bit of sports.
3: It's time now for a joke with Chick McGee.
4: Yeah, man. Yeah.
0: Excellent. Do you want the intro?
3: I don't know. I think that might jinx it.
1: That's copyrighted.
3: Okay. A Redskins fan, an Eagles fan, and a Cowboys fan are climbing a mountain and arguing about who loves their team the most.
1: Mm-hmm.
3: The Eagles fan insists he's the most loyal and says, "This is for Philadelphia," and jumps off the mountain.
5: Ooh.
0: Wow.
3: Not to be outdone, the Redskins fan is next. He said, "This is for Washington," and pushes the Cowboys fan off the mountain. Huh? It has a beginning, a middle, and an end. Sure, I had to read it word for word. That's all right.
0: Plus using the former name of the Washington Football Club.
3: Well, that's when the joke was written.
1: That's right. You got to stay true to the origin of actually, there's no excuse. You're in trouble.
0: And now we're reading from.
3: That's the way the way Garofalo does it. Okay. She reads it.
1: She does.
3: Anyway, where was I? David Rush. Oh, hang on. This will get him back engaged. Stupid world. This gives you a snapshot, everyone, of who I'm dealing with. David Rush has broken the Guinness World Record for the most dice caught while blindfolded.
5: Oh, jeez.
4: So they threw a bunch of dice at him today?
3: Yeah. And then they did.
4: He couldn't see, but then he just put his hands together,
3: Jonathan, I guess. Jonathan Hollywood Hannon tossed handfuls of dice at a time. Handfuls! David managed to catch a total of 656 dice to take back the record title.
1: You know, I wouldn't mind pelting this guy with dice.
3: This is the third time he and Hollywood have broken the record because a pair of radio hosts, hey, in Australia, usurped their title. Is it usurped or usurped? Usurped.
0: You.
1: It's usurped.
3: Usurped. I like maple usurped.
1: Ah, me too, yeah.
3: They took their record not once, but twice. I think we should take a shot at this.
0: This is the dumbest. It's just he's got his hands cupped, so he's in effect a standing bowl blindfolded. And the other guy's just heaving little miniature dice into his hand.
1: Hmm. Okay, so there's another radio show dealing with Dave. So does that mean we can stop?
4: Yep, we're out. They got him
3: one
4: the whole year.
3: It's a judgment call.
1: Okay.
3: I'm going to say this. I doubt it. We can try.
0: I think Hollywood Hannon, who was throwing the dice, is a little tired of doing this. The first three throws were overhand. Really.
3: Yeah.
0: He really heaving them at the guy.
3: What I'm waiting for is Hollywood Hannon to go out and try to make his own records.
5: Me too.
3: Leave David Rush behind.
5: Yes. Sure. Uh-oh. Yes.
3: That's a turf.
5: Tired of being behind.
3: Yeah, it's like Biggie and whoever.
5: What is it? Always a bridesmaid, never the bride.
1: Hey, Hannon, maybe see how long you can hold a pillow over your best friend's face. That's a record I would root for.
3: That'd be unbelievable.
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0: Thank you.
1: Yeah.
2: Nice.
3: Actor and comedian Jim Gaffigan is here with us.
4: Oh, that guy is funny. He's very funny.
1: He's great.
4: I'm a big fan of his.
3: We were talking about
5: your
3: great love of food.
4: Yes.
5: That's exactly what I was going to ask him. When you're in the refrigerator, I know, didn't you say that you were a vegetarian?
4: So. I'm not a strict vegetarian. Mm-hmm. I eat beef and pork. And chicken, but not fish, because that's disgusting.
5: Sure.
4: How can you tell when fish goes bad? It smells like fish either way. You know, oh, this smells like a dumpster. Let's eat it. You know, I can't believe we're still serving fish with the heads on there.
1: Oh, yeah.
4: Don't you always feel like that eye's looking at you like, hey, you don't mind if I watch me eat my body? Yeah, don't be distracted if a tear comes out. You can just tell yourself it's butter.
5: Yeah.
4: What if a fish was listening?
3: Comedian Rick Schrader. You're talking about your ex-wife.
0: She was not big on approval. This is what I'm getting at in a roundabout way. Make sure you find the right person before you get married. Because the first time I got married, I looked and I thought I found that person who would tell me those five words every man longs to hear. Get off me, you're heavy. But are you done yet? That's one of us should be enjoying this. Of course, my personal favorite, when you're inside me, I feel nothing. Yes,
6: when you're inside me, I feel nothing. I have
0: That's
6: to
0: a
6: write
0: direct
6: that
0: quote.
6: Down.
0: That is a direct quote.
1: Oh, wow.
0: Because we're working up there. I'm trying. You know, it's, I got it in myself that time. You know, I think I'm on a... I'm on a roll here, you know, but women have such a hard time achieving orgasm. Maybe it's because you got a big, fat, sweaty guy on top of you. That would break my concentration.
3: We have also a Matt Fulcher on here.
7: Yeah.
3: And Matt, what do you do for fun? What do you
6: skateboard.
3: Do?
6: I like to go in a liquor store, which sounds fun, right?
3: Mm-hmm.
6: And I'll get like a miniature vodka, like this big. And when I'm handing the guy the money, I'll be like, yo, I'm getting... messed up tonight. You got paid about this, bitch. Something fun to do. If you want to
1: yeah.
6: try that.
1: Oh, yeah.
7: You know, I haven't done that, but I'm doing it tonight.
1: Oh, yeah.
7: Damn,
6: do it tonight.
7: Doing it.
6: It's Friday, man.
1: That's right.
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10: A long time ago, in a galaxy far, far away, humans and aliens had one thing in common. Unbridled carnal lust. 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It's the motion picture event of the season. 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
11: My, Luke, what a huge lightsaber you have. By the way, who's your female friend? 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
12: That's my new robot, R2 D-Cup. 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
11: The more the merrier, space boy.
13: Oh, how lovely.
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12: Oh, that's my other robot, C-3P. Oh, my God. 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
11: Oh, God, I love this galaxy.
13: Oh, R2-D Cup says, I'll have what she's having.
10: Star Wars! Featuring the biggest, fattest, kinkiest alien ever, Hand Jabba the Hutt, and his cousin, Blow. And ladies will love the sexy little Jedi with the funny voice, Yodel.
11: Oh, Yodel, no one can pleasure me the way you do.
14: Please, let go of my ears.
10: Star Wars, where you'll meet the evil lord of this decadent universe, Master Vader.
1: All right, Master Vader. We've got a problem.
2: What is wrong, Princess Gunnelaya?
1: I went to see OBGYN Kenobi today. You knocked me up, helmet head.
2: Well, may the Force be with you. Because I sure as hell won't be.
1: Fine. Oh, and by the way, when I arrived on this planet with you, I was faking it.
10: Star Wars! And coming soon, it's the return of the brown eye. A Lucasfilm production.
15: Bob and Tom.
16: Five.
17: Four, three, two, one.
15: They put the F in professional.
3: In the studio, we have several guests. On the guitar, we have Michael Clark. Michael, it's always a pleasure to see you.
18: Thank you.
3: That was not Michael. We have comedian Tim Cavanaugh.
18: We'll talk to Tim
3: in a minute here. But also joining us in the studio, someone new to the Bob and Tom Show. She is Melanie Malloy. And Melanie, hi, nice to see you.
19: Nice to see you.
3: And Melanie, a young comedian, and you have an unusual look.
19: Thank you.
3: You're a very attractive woman. You have are those dreadlocks or are those dreads or are they locks? I never can get it straight.
19: Any of the three would work.
3: Okay. Mm-hmm.
19: You can call them any of the three, but it is my hair. It's not extensions.
3: Okay.
19: It's not a weave.
3: Gotcha. Okay. Now, can you wash those? Do they?
19: Yeah, if I want to.
3: Okay.
19: I choose not to.
3: Okay.
19: No, I'm just kidding.
20: No, easy maintenance.
19: You know what's really weird, though? People always assume that because I have dreadlocks that I'm a pothead.
3: Mm-hmm.
19: And that's just coincidence, really.
21: Yeah, I can understand that.
19: All right. No, I'm actually not. I'm not a big pothead anymore. I had to slow down because my friend Josh, he is the biggest pothead ever. Which every Josh is. That's pothead name.
21: Mm-hmm. Yeah, it is. Yeah, it is.
19: Oh, yeah. Every Josh I've ever met, they talk like a lamb. Hey, dude, what's up? Uh-huh. Strange.
21: Yeah.
19: He's burnt to a scary place, though. We were driving around trying to find something fun to do the other day, and he's like, oh, look, Mel, they have karaoke. And I love karaoke, but I was surprised he did. I said, you like karaoke? He goes, oh, I don't know. I never saw them before, but they play everywhere.
21: Josh.
3: Boy, I like that.
21: Mm-hmm.
3: Melanie Malloy. So then you used to indulge in the herb?
19: A little bit, you know.
3: Yeah.
19: A little bit.
3: Let me switch gears here. Tim Cavanaugh is here with us, and Tim, uh-huh. you used to teach religion at a Catholic school.
18: Yeah. Mm-hmm. Pretty straight guy.
3: You're a pretty straight guy.
18: I do say so myself.
20: You are very straight.
3: Did you ever go through a
20: pot phase?
5: Did you indulge in anything?
18: You know, it was not a phase. It was a roommate in college who had a thing about it, enjoyed smoking pot, and mm-hmm. so on occasion, you know, just so he didn't feel alone.
21: All right, I see.
18: You know, to help him through you know, he gets paranoid if I don't, mm-hmm. if, you know, no, I'm not sitting in the room watching him.
3: I'm not trying to be mean here.
5: You didn't want to be rude.
21: Mm-hmm.
18: I never have ever bought marijuana.
20: Okay.
18: I've never paid any money for marijuana. I was not a good friend or roommate.
3: Yeah.
20: So you smoked all your roommates.
3: I love the way people always qualify this. It's always, well, in college, I experimented with marijuana. Really? Would you put a lab coat, go to a big room, and I'm ready for the experiment, professor.
21: Mm-hmm. I experimented with for 10 years, I think it was.
3: And it was
21: a daily experiment.
3: And it was a big success.
21: It was amazing. You know what? What I found out after the 10 years.
5: What were your findings, Bob?
21: It works.
5: There you go.
21: It's damn good.
18: It. Glaucoma
21: nice.
18: Cleared up.
3: Okay.
21: Mm-hmm.
18: Beautiful.
21: I have the best eyesight in the world.
3: I just want to know if you ever went through a wild phase, Tim.
18: Oh, yeah, that was my wild phase.
5: Mm-hmm. That was it.
21: That was it?
20: That was it.
18: It was totally crazy. A
21: couple of days in the old dorm, huh?
18: Yeah, exactly right.
3: Hey, let me ask you this. Yeah. Have you ever considered getting I can tell, Melanie, you have a tattoo, which I'm going to ask you about in a second. Do you have any tattoos?
18: No, I do not. I proudly say I do not. I do not believe in marring this almost perfect body.
21: It's your temple, right?
5: It's a temple.
18: It's my temple.
21: It's your temple.
18: That's exactly right.
5: Almost a visible man. You know what?
18: I'm a Catholic, and I'm not even supposed to have a temple, but I do, as far as I'm concerned.
21: Your temple could use a little beige.
5: Yeah.
20: A
0: Yeah, could you? Maybe your temple needs to go outside.
21: You're, you know, a temple usually can withstand the outdoors. A little color in your temple would be nice.
18: Yeah.
5: Mm-hmm. It's more of a cathedral.
3: Now, let's go down the line here. Now, Melanie, you are... dear God, please let this not end badly.
4: Oh, boy.
19: Oh, no.
3: Are you? Is that a suntan I'm seeing, observing?
19: It's not a fake bake. It's the real thing.
21: Okay.
3: Okay, I've been having a history recently of mentioning tans to people, and it turns out to be more of a nature-nurture thing, really. More of a nature.
21: Yeah.
19: Well, boy. All right, we don't need
5: it ends
19: anymore.
5: This way. No, my father's African-American.
21: Yes.
5: That's how it ends with Tom. Right. He's on a roll. Yeah.
18: My father's not African-American.
19: Yeah, I was wondering how could that have ended badly? What was so scary about that question? You looked terrified for the first time. You did. You looked really nervous.
5: My father's Native American. Mm-hmm.
3: Yeah. Twice in the last one. I was picking up my son somewhere, and there was a young woman there, and I said, wow, you are really tan.
21: And she responded by saying,
3: oh, my father's a Blackfoot Indian.
21: Okay, fine.
5: And by the way, you're on my land.
19: Yeah, I know.
3: She was very pleased, very happy to talk about that. She said she was also very tan as well. She had been laying out.
21: I see.
20: Why don't you just keep your mouth shut now about
3: it? Don't trust me.
5: When will you learn?
21: This is the thing. Why do you just go through supermarkets complimenting people?
5: Hey, what's going on?
18: Nice tan.
21: Hey, nice tan. Oh, hey, nice ass. Hey. Wow, that's the nice. That's a good looking thing of jewelry you got there.
5: Hey, you got a headache. Your eyes are kind of slanty. Hey, what's going on?
18: When do you do?
21: Hey.
5: So anyway, I think Tom's just
21: working up to being a greeter at Walmart.
5: You're kind of junky. When's the baby due, lard ass? What's going on?
21: Hey, do you want a cart? All right. Oh, sure.
3: Now you may be right.
5: Gimpy.
3: No, I have learned.
5: Where's your other leg?
3: No, I've learned a lot of things. And you never, ever, ever say when's the baby due. Even if she's wearing a shirt that says baby inside with an arrow.
5: Who's the comedian that said if the baby's crowning?
3: Don't say anything.
5: When is the baby due?
3: No, I have learned that.
21: We've all learned that.
3: So I was a little, as soon as the words came out of my mouth, you sure are tan, I was waiting,
19: it was funny to see your face.
3: Yeah.
18: A very white face, by the way.
21: Mm-hmm.
3: Yeah,
21: well, yeah, you and Tim.
19: Weren't they just saying that about you?
18: Yeah,
21: but Tom and Tim are almost twins.
18: You know, my anger at Tom only comes out in kind of delayed.
19: You can never be angry.
21: Yeah, we like it because it adds color to his face.
3: You can see.
18: I've never been this mad. Can you tell?
21: Yeah.
3: Now, Melanie, are you a sun person? You like to go outside?
19: Yeah, but not the fake bake. I think the tanning bed is so cheesy.
21: No.
19: And if you start going, it just turns into a commitment. A lot like a boyfriend, really.
21: Yeah.
19: Yeah, 3 or 4 times a week. You got to get naked and lay on it. Yeah. 20 minutes, it stops working. So.
21: Yeah. Then he hands you a towel. Okay.
5: Wipe yourself off.
3: No. He keeps the towel. And you do have a tattoo on your upper chest.
19: That's my astrological sign.
3: I can't see it. What does it say?
5: Uh-oh.
3: Is it a picture?
20: How much do you
3: want to see? I guess if you dropped your shirt down. I'm not asking you to do that.
5: Once again, you're talking too much.
21: I'm going to say, is Titan a sign?
18: What is worried about?
3: You don't have to. What is it?
21: What sign are you? I can't.
19: Capricorn.
18: Yeah. Oh, sure.
20: You have flustered Tom too.
3: Yeah. No, I was hoping
21: you're a Gemini so we could see both of them.
19: Oh my God!
21: Nice.
19: Oh,
3: I know. I honestly can't make out what that is from here.
19: It's a Capricorn goat.
21: Gotcha.
19: Yeah, and then I've got Ani DeFranco on my arm here.
5: Oh,
18: wow!
19: Chick, do you know about her? I love her, but Eddie Vedder said you should never get someone tattooed until they're dead, so they can't screw up. You know what I mean?
21: Oh, I gotcha.
19: Oh, yeah.
3: Oh boy.
19: Yeah. So, yeah, but yeah,
5: I like Eddie Vedder too.
3: I am so upset about my John Edwards tattoo.
21: Yeah.
3: Because he was my hero, and now this.
21: And the Lee Harvey.
3: Who would have thought? Yeah. So is that a drawing of? I'm not clear on it. I'm sorry.
19: Are we still on the tata?
3: Yeah, I'm. No, okay. the
20: it's a goat. The Capricorn goat.
19: You know, the Capricorn goat.
3: Did you draw that goat or?
19: No, some man did.
3: Is it a Picasso goat? I don't see. Where's the goat's head?
20: Oh my God!
19: It runs too when I move
20: my
19: jaw.
20: Right here is the head. See?
16: Sorry.
21: Uh huh. It's a goat.
19: I can't believe he's over here.
18: Oh, I see.
4: He just
18: okay.
4: wants to get
16: why
4: closer.
16: Don't you just bury your face in it? And she has a peace sign on her
20: honey, I'm sorry I touched you
16: there.
20: And I didn't ask.
19: Oh, Christy, it's okay. I like it. She's soft okay. skin.
18: No, which actually has the letter L in it, which makes it
16: which Laverne, it's No, it's Laverne's peace sign.
19: That's what
16: I
19: everybody always
16: it.
19: Thinks from yeah. Laverne and Shirley.
21: Oh, what is the L for?
19: My mom, Lainey.
21: Very nice.
3: Aww. That's nice. There we go.
16: Your mom must be a nice piece. Thank you. Thank you very much.
21: Nice.
3: Now this is where the room can get really quiet.
21: Yeah.
3: I'm not going to ask the status of your mother because we might be.
16: Well,
3: in,
16: mine's dead. I'll offer that up. There you go.
21: There you go.
3: That's not going to help.
16: I
3: wouldn't have brought that up either.
19: Yeah, Bob, it's true. Or Tom, I mean, it's true. I called you Bob. It's true because a lot of people assume that she is gone because I've got her initial, but she's still here.
3: Oh, she. Oh, then, oh, boy, do I feel better.
21: Really? Me too.
3: Yeah.
19: She's a crazy hippie, and I love her.
3: Yeah. Mm-hmm. How about the teardrops?
16: That's
3: a prison thing.
16: Yeah, the teardrops on your face? Does that
3: That's
16: mean
3: a prison
16: killed
3: thing.
16: Some people?
3: Yeah. I didn't know that you'd killed people before.
19: Wait, do you? Is there? Do I have a makeup
3: no,
19: mark
3: I'm
19: on
3: just
19: my
3: joking.
19: Okay.
3: I'm just
21: must
3: okay.
21: be.
3: Mm-hmm. I don't know. That's, so let me, I'm sorry to go back. You have the tattoo of the Capricorn. Is that the Capricorn goat?
19: The Capricorn goat. You're very articulate.
18: Andy DeFranco. Yes,
3: no, I have to, you have to slow down because I don't believe in any of this. My numerologist told me that astrology is a bunch of crap. And no, I'm sorry, I'm sorry. So Capricorn, that means what? Your birthday is
19: December 30.
3: Oh, yeah. So that means you get ripped off at Christmas.
19: Yeah, totally.
21: Mm-hmm. Yeah, it's totally. Amazing.
3: It's sad.
16: Not to mention New Year's Eve.
19: Mm-hmm. Yeah.
21: Well, it's time to celebrate.
19: Yeah, I'm always working on New Year's Eve. That's the biggest comedy holiday, really.
3: That's a great thing. I love working New Year's
20: Me
3: Eve.
20: Me too.
19: And I'm always working on my birthday, and I always say, it's my birthday, and people always send me beers, which is awesome.
3: Yeah. Do you drink?
19: Yeah.
18: How about Kwanzaa? Do you celebrate Kwanzaa?
19: I do.
18: With the tan and everything.
16: Yeah, sure.
3: Okay. Well, that's Melanie Malloy. We'll find out more about Melanie. In a matter of moments. But first, I thought we'd grab a couple more news headlines. Christy?
20: An art museum in the Italian city of Bolzano said it will continue to display a sculpture that portrays a crucified frog despite anger over it from Pope Benedict XVI and local officials.
18: Well, if now you kiss him, he turns into Jesus.
16: No, I've seen... I've seen the frog playing the guitar. The lacquered frog playing the guitar.
21: I have, too.
18: I've seen that, too.
20: The three-foot-tall sculpture by the late German artist... Martin Kippenberger shows a green frog nailed hand and foot to a cross like Jesus Christ with its eye popping and tongue sticking out.
21: What
20: the frog
21: I
20: also
21: see.
20: Wears a loincloth and holds a mug of beer and an egg in its hand.
21: Does it have a crown of thorns?
20: I don't know if it has
3: it's holding. Wait a minute. It's holding a beer?
20: Yes. And an egg.
18: A Budweiser.
3: So it's like a joke. Then.
16: On
3: it's
16: the
3: like
16: cross?
20: The Pope wrote a letter earlier this month to the president of the Trentino Alto Adige region that includes Bolzano, denouncing the sculpture. He wrote, and I quote, "It has offended the religious feelings of many people who consider the cross a symbol of God's love and our redemption." I guess the...
3: I'm surprised he would even acknowledge something that obscure...
21: I wonder if they was crucified by the Lord of the Flies.
20: The museum says the sculpture has nothing to do with religion, but is instead an ironic self-portrait of the artist who died in 1997 at the age of 43 and an expression of his angst.
21: Bob and Tom show.
22: Hey, bless you, boys. This is the Pope.
21: Oh,
3: there you are.
22: Oh, I'm so mad. I could just spit.
21: I can tell.
22: This is so upset. Have you heard about it, the frog at the crucifix? Yeah,
21: I have.
3: You know, I've been this upset since they took away the Mr. Toad ride at Disney World.
21: Oh,
22: that was a scary ride. There, a train at the end.
3: I love that.
22: Mm-hmm. That wasn't the train coming at you. No, I'm really upset about this frog. Nothing to do with the religion. And that's a whole separate controversy. But I'm upset that they killed my frog.
21: Was it your frog?
22: Oh, yeah. He could have sang. Oh, he did this singing and a dancing.
21: You had a frog that sang?
22: The Michigan rag.
21: Oh, really?
16: Hello, my baby. Hello, my honey. Hello, my ragtime gal.
22: And they crucify it.
21: No.
22: Oh, I try to tell them, no, he sings. He sings. I try to show him. He just sit there. Ribbit, ribbit.
21: Ribbit, ribbit.
22: Now he's on a cross.
21: Oh, that's so sad.
22: Do you know what I should do?
21: What's that?
22: I think I might go Jewish.
21: Oh!
3: You got the yarmulke.
21: Yeah.
22: I got the hat for it, that's for sure.
21: Yeah, you do.
22: And, you know, I like having Sundays off. You know, don't have to prepare a mask.
21: No, Saturdays are better.
3: Grow some sideburns.
22: Sideburns. The Pope. Pope would look really good with some of those sideburns.
21: Long, curly sideburns.
3: I've been saying for years that the Pope should grow just like those Neil Young 1971 sideburns.
18: Chops, oh, yeah.
3: Those big nice mutton chops. Mm-hmm. I think it'd be hard to take them seriously.
18: That'd be
3: then
18: awesome.
22: Hello, cowgirl in at the sand.
21: Yeah. Uh-huh.
4: Hello.
21: Oh, yeah.
3: Christy, wouldn't that be cool?
20: No.
3: If the Pope came out
20: with it. The Pope does not need sideburns.
3: Okay.
21: Well,
3: just,
21: you know,
3: just
21: a his choice.
20: He
21: do whatever
20: respect
21: he wants.
20: If he had sideburns.
18: That's right.
20: I'm
21: surprised he doesn't have a beard.
3: Do you use electric or do you use a
21: I use straight edge bed.
22: I'm a blade man.
20: He
21: blade
20: is a
21: man?
20: Barber. I bet he is.
21: You have, which one? Single, sure. Double, triple, quattro?
22: Bobby, I like to kick it old school.
21: Oh.
22: Yeah.
3: The strop and
21: you like the old
22: strop and the whole.
21: The old safety razor?
22: Safety razor. Got the brush there with a little soap at the bottom of the cup.
21: Oh, that's nice.
6: Nothing better than a hot shave.
21: I agree.
22: Oh, you're telling me, Christy, you like it to shave?
6: Are you shaving,
21: well, this is an area I don't think you're familiar with,
20: especially
21: your popeness.
20: The Pope. I'm not going to discuss my shaving habits with you.
21: Good idea.
22: I understand you American women, you like it to shave your armpits.
21: Oh, that's true.
20: Yeah.
21: Yes.
20: That kind of
21: thing.
20: In my legs, mm-hmm. Yeah.
6: What about the Valley of the No-No place, Your Holiness?
21: Hey.
3: Excuse
21: hey
3: me. We don't need to really get that much detail.
22: Is that where we're going, Chick?
21: Is that where we're going, Chick?
22: Things aren't going bad enough. You're looking for a little trouble from upstairs.
6: Hey, the way I'm going, I might as well piss off your characters, too.
22: So. Let's just see if we can get it from all angles.
6: Sure, why not?
3: I got to Mr. Popeness?
22: See, Tommy.
3: I'm sorry, your Popeness. We have Melanie Malloy here. Melanie, are you I'm speculating here. Are you an armpit shaver or no?
7: Yeah, he's a Mach 3.
3: Okay, you do shave.
6: Oh,
3: okay.
6: Nice.
21: Mach 3. Nice.
3: Because sometimes the ladies with the dreads,
7: I know,
3: they cultivate hair everywhere.
21: Sometimes.
3: I was wondering, because your Popeness, you like him shaved, don't you? The armpits, I'm thinking.
22: The armpits?
3: Yeah.
22: Are we talking about?

0: You know how the Pope likes them?
1: How?
0: I like them covered up, okay?
1: Okay, sorry.
2: So he, I don't think he sees many armpits.
0: I don't really like to see that, you know, unless they're got their hands in the air praising.
3: Yeah, okay. So I'm not being critical. I was just curious. Do you have a tan at all?
2: No, he's as white as you are.
0: I have a tan.
3: Do you ever get out? I mean, you ever get outside?
4: I
0: make Kavanaugh look like a George Hamilton.
5: All Bob and Tom, 24/7. 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
6: Ladies and gentlemen, Bob and Tom.
7: Creating a danger or deliberately soiling a bus or terminal can bring fines up to $5,000.
3: Yeah, but it's Singapore money. That's like 3 cents, probably.
8: I haven't taken a bus for a while, except
3: you don't say
8: one Vail. But that doesn't really count.
3: No, a Vail bus does not count. I can't even imagine.
9: What kind of a jackass would mention Vail during that story?
8: That's the last time I was on a bus.
9: Boy, oh.
8: You taken a bus anywhere lately?
9: I have not. Keep it to myself if I'd been on a Vail bus. I can tell you
6: that. Bob and Tom in the morning and highlights all day long.
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0: 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I swear to God you will.
1: The Bob and Tom Show. Real radio men of genius.
2: They bribed us to say that.
3: How are you, buddy? You have a...
4: Here, Jeff, take the bowl. I want you to introduce Jeff, get some pizzazz out of him.
3: The fish bowl.
4: He's got the intro, right. Intro responses in a jar. Reach in there. Go ahead. You can introduce
3: and
4: him again.
3: And here's Jeff Oskey.
5: Let's get poppin'. What about let's get poppin'?
3: No. Pick another one.
5: All right.
4: And yep. Here's
3: Jeff Oskey.
6: You got this.
4: What, is your hand stuck in the cookie jar?
6: Well.
4: Tight.
5: Introduce me again.
3: Here's Jeff Oskey.
5: Straight up reppin'.
7: Straight up reppin', like that.
4: Oh, that's nice.
3: That's all right.
4: Represent, as they say.
3: Yeah.
4: They said 30 years ago. Represent, right?
5: Straight up reppin'.
3: I guess.
4: It was a big hip-hop thing.
3: What? Are you telling me about a big hip-hop thing?
4: Oh, yeah.
6: Sure.
3: Okay.
6: We get all our hip-hop.
4: Out of nowhere, they would just say, represent. Okay, represent what?
3: They just say word.
6: Out of nowhere.
3: Remember they just say word?
4: Yeah.
3: Remember when they just said word?
4: Yes.
3: Remember that?
4: Amazingly inarticulate, really. This is really odd.

0: in 1869, the corn cob pipe was invented. I mean, how do they?
1: How do they know that?
0: How much of an invention is that? But what's weird is then in 1878, a year later, the corn cob pipe patented and improved by Henry Tibby, a better corn cob pipe. It's my understanding it had a carburetor like your bong, Jeff.
2: Oh, well, that would make it a little bit better.
0: For a smoother drag. Alan was just explaining to me how the bongs work. I didn't understand.
2: The
3: what?
2: I think, especially my generation, like kids my age had corn cob pipes. You would get it like, I don't know, fairs or whatever.
1: Right. So, oh, yeah, yeah.
2: I think people try, like, friends of mine tried to smoke pot for the first time with a corn cob pipe.
4: Yeah.
2: It's not for pot smoking.
4: No.
2: No, I think it's like a leaf tobacco smoking.
0: Ooh. But I was trying to figure out.
2: It ruined
4: why doesn't it. the cob burn?
0: Do they make a corn cob bong?
2: I'm going to, when I leave here now, I'm going to try one. On the way home, I'll grab a stalk.
3: Remember the
0: take the corn off. I think you have to do that. That's part of the thing.
1: Didn't they have a, make a like a bubble pipe for kids? They put bubble.
2: Oh yeah!
1: And blow out a pipe and blow bubbles out of it. Yeah, those were great. Teaching how to smoke.
0: No, sure. We got on the topic of bongs not too long ago. I did a little research. There are bongs that cost thousands and thousands of dollars.
2: Oh yeah,
1: well, sure.
0: And there are bongs that are more than a story tall.
2: Yeah, yeah. They have. You'll see them at like fraternities where like somebody will be down on the ground lighting it, and somebody in the upstairs windows leaning out hitting it. Like, it'll be like,
0: what's the advantage
2: people?
0: Of that?
1: No kidding.
2: Just it's, having fun, man.
4: Yeah.
2: There's no advantage.
1: You know how you think the world record for purchasing cheese is a fun thing?
0: Uh-huh.
1: It's amazing and fascinating. Uh-huh. There are people that think smoking out of a story high bong is fun.
4: Do you remember being 22 at all?
0: Sure. I just never had a 16 story bong or whatever it was. I mean, it sounds like fun, I guess.
2: Yeah.
0: Probably easy for the fuzz to see you, no?
2: Oh, yeah. Yeah.
1: They You do have to worry about the fuzz.
0: What?
1: Seriously, be honest. What year is it in your brain? 71? 70? Go ahead.
0: Okay, no. I'm sorry. In 1956, American Bandstand debuted with Dick Clark.
1: Yes, it did.
0: He was 27 at the time. They forever called him what the world's oldest teenager.
4: That's correct. Okay. He did not age.
1: Used a bathroom next to Dick.
4: Did you?
1: Yeah, right at the other, right next to me in the urinal.
4: Did you look at it?
1: I did. I said, Dick, that is an amazing.
3: It's a hell of a bandstand.
1: Clark.
0: Pat, you have redeemed yourself.
1: Amazing.
0: Hell of a bandstand.
1: Hell of a bandstand.
0: That is very nice. Yeah, Dick was in here a couple times. Do you remember what he said when he was in here?
4: No.
0: I don't know if you were in the room. Bob will back me up on this.
1: Is that right?
0: He
1: said you were the best broadcaster, including him in the history of the world.
0: He walked in here. This is a behind-the-scenes true story. Dick Clark walked in here, and he said something really funny just happened. I'm sorry. We were doing a commercial break, and he had gone out of the room. And he came back in, and he said something really funny just happened. I just got a phone call. I'm a billionaire. I'm like, whoa. And he said, yeah, it's not from anything like this. He goes, I was talked into investing in a Mexican phone company a couple of years ago, and it just paid off.
4: Oh, okay.
0: I'm not sure what that phone company was, but how weird. And why would he be telling us?
2: Well, he wasn't.
4: Well, he's telling everybody. If you were a billionaire, wouldn't you?
2: He was a billionaire in pesos.
4: Yeah.
0: Wait a second.
2: That doesn't count.
1: I don't think I'd tell everybody if I was a billionaire.
3: I wouldn't say a thing.
1: No.
0: Yeah.
1: I don't think
0: I would. Can you imagine how difficult you'd be to talk to if you were a billionaire?
1: Oh, man.
0: I mean,
1: no.
0: It's hard now.
1: I've said, yeah. And, if I win the lottery, I wouldn't quit my job, but I'd be a bitch to work with, I can tell you.
2: Oh, yeah.
4: Wouldn't quit your job and move to London.
1: I would now. Yeah, absolutely.
0: What's the first thing you'd buy?
1: First thing I'd buy?
3: Island?
1: Well, if I won $1 billion, first thing I'd buy
0: now, is... Hitman doesn't count.
1: No.
0: That's got to be under the table.
1: I would move to London. I'd buy a nice flat.
4: Mm-hmm.
1: And then, of course, I'd have a couple $100 left.
4: Mm-hmm.
1: And then, see, out of $1 billion.
0: Yeah,
1: point there.
4: Do you have a country home, too? You need a country home.
1: Possibly. Yeah. Out in the country. out in the country.
0: Would you get some professional companionship?
1: Yes, I'd buy some prostitutes because Josh isn't here. We have to talk about prostitutes and order a couple dozen pizzas.
0: Would you?
1: Are you comfy now? Are you feeling more comfortable?
3: And some hand lotion.
0: Would you get exotic prostitutes from different countries?
1: Yes.
0: I'd like you to suckily.
5: Ever washed and brought to my tent?
1: I would insist the names of the prostitutes would coincide with the names of their countries. For instance, Diana from Denmark. That's right. Sylvia from Spain, stuff like that.
3: She's sweet as a Danish.
1: Cream filled. Now she's cream filled.
3: Maybe I'm a Danish.
5: Holly from Holland.
1: There you go. No one likes you, Tom. I don't know why. Why would you do?
0: Okay. I'm sorry. This is a happy birthday to the late Dick Clark. I think we have time for this other story because I know Pat wanted to play a song. I'll give a little bit of background. We were talking about the annual cleanup in New Jersey. They do it every year. It's the Clean Ocean Action Committee's beach sweep. It's amazing. They get thousands of pounds of debris this year, including everything from cigarette butts to abandoned coolers and a lot of plastics.
3: Medical waste.
0: Yeah, a lot of medical waste. Ooh, boy. But they do a great job.
4: Nasty Jersey Shore.
3: Yeah.
0: They have thousands of volunteers every year in New Jersey that do this. So bravo to them. The Clean Ocean Action Committee. They do more than two dozen towns all along the Jersey Shore. Pat, I know you're familiar with that area.
5: I was an hour away from there, and it's absolutely true. The water's filthy. And they would have to really clean it up so people could go in. Yeah.
4: Mm-hmm.
5: And I, myself.

day. Two, three, four, stick around, I'll tell you more. I was afraid to go into the water because of the fecal bacteria. And I heard about the medical waste and the surrounding hysteria. Two, three, four, tell the people what you saw. It was a rust-encrusted 12-inch hypo, a big old needle used for lipo.

0: Oh, thank you very much.
1: I'm glad.
0: And thanks for the cleanup. What's coming up in the news, Christy Lee?
2: Coming up, we have a hiker saved by a chihuahua. We have a guy with pythons in his pants.
0: A close circuit to my friend PJ, the cop. Hello to your new doggy, Pippi.
2: What? Huh? What?
0: Pippi the chihuahua. I met him last night. A great dog. Little chihuahua. Because we got chihuahuas coming up in the news.
2: Yeah, but whose dog is it?
0: The other PJ, not that PJ.
2: Oh, I was going to say. Okay.
3: Can you imagine? I just stopped the show.
1: If one of us.
3: You know, I met a.
4: Talk to someone else.
2: You're just free thinking. Now it's just coming out of your mouth.
0: No, I think it's important to acknowledge.
3: Got a brand new iguana.
0: We got a new dog in the world.
1: Shout out to Fred at McDonald's. Thank you for the hand.
3: Thanks a lot.
0: You little doggy.
3: I appreciate it.
0: I'd rather say hi to him than that fat babe at the Philadelphia airport.
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10: I dated lots of men.
9: A night we won't forget.
10: I drank a lot back then.
9: Soon we fell in love.
10: I wouldn't go that far.
9: Under stars above.
10: We did it in your car.
9: Our passion filled the night.
10: I can't.

0: Your figure is divine.
1: My ankles are swelling.
0: I'm so glad you're mine.
1: Are those pickles I'm smelling?
0: You're beautiful, my dear.
1: Can I have your dessert?
0: I long to have you near.
1: Oh, God, my nipples hurt.
0: You thrill me with your charms.
1: I hope dirty diapers thrill you.
0: I want you in my arms.
1: Touch my bosoms and I'll kill you.

0: Come on, baby. Just give me a little kiss.
1: Yeah, kiss my ass.
0: Where? It's getting awfully big.
1: Oh, you bastard.
2: So, Mark, you're a single guy.
3: Yeah, I tell you, though, it's tough because I got these neighbors behind me.
2: Really?
3: My neighbor, Gail, very...
2: Gail
3: is a woman who just moved. Her bedroom wall is right behind mine, and she has a new boyfriend.
2: Mm-hmm.
3: And I found this out. His name is Tom!
4: Also with us, Christine Stedman. Now, you're a mom?
5: Well, a mom and a grandma. I think you know that.
4: I know.
6: I'm a grandpa.
7: This is how this works.
5: Are you?
6: Yep.
8: She's been married 27 years and still a virgin, Tom.
5: Yes. Well, you know, I have a lot of grandkids. My daughter keeps having babies, has one almost every year.
2: Really?
8: Wow.
5: Yeah, she called me the other day. She goes, Mom, guess what? I'm pregnant again. There must be something in the air. I'm like, yeah, your legs.
4: But seriously.
8: Hello?
6: Bang! Zoom!
8: Hey, hello?
5: Sing! I'm getting her fixed.
0: Oh, yeah.
9: And the sign said anybody caught trespassing will be shot on sight. So I jumped over the fence and yelled at the house, hey, what gives?
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4: From San Francisco, California, longtime San Francisco Giants fan, comedian Dan St. Paul joins us in the studio, and you guys are right in the middle of the whole steroid controversy. How do you feel about steroids in baseball?
11: I just think that, you know, this whole steroid controversy, asterisks after all their, you know, accomplishments and stuff like that. No, just let them play. Sure. Let them take whatever they want. Mm-hmm. Let them do whatever they want. Let them take all the steroids they want. The game would be a lot more fun to listen to.
8: Oh, yeah.
11: 320-pound shortstop, Moose Crandall steps up to the plate. 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When you use Stanozol, the lady in your life will say, ooh, your back's so smooth and your head's so normal. Here's the pitch to Crandall, and he lines it right back to the pitcher, through his stomach and on into center field. Carlisle shakes it off, and that'll bring up cleanup hitter Brick Hardman. Brick from Minot, North Dakota, where he once bench-pressed an elk. Here's the pitch, and Hardman is hit. A 300-mile-per-hour fastball drilled his bicep, leaving a 6-inch dent. The trainer is out with some spackle and Bondo and spray on Stanozol. Break a fibula, spray on Stanozol, and you won't feel a thing. Runners on first and second. That'll bring up scrappy 400-pound second baseman Crunch Stonebreaker. In his spare time, Crunch vaporizes diamonds with his thumb and forefinger. They put on the shift. The entire left side of the infield is in the next county. Here's the pitch from Carlisle. It's 528 miles per hour. It's a wild pitch that decapitates umpire Harvey Windelhoff. Hey, fans, losing your head a little too much lately? Switch to rub-on Stanozol, now with Mood Relaxer. You'll be Big Mr. Nice Guy with Stanozol.
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2: Hello, Wordle players.
6: Yes.
13: We're who's that, Oscar and McGee?
6: Yeah, me, around here. Tom and Oscar, yeah.
13: Around here.
6: Well, actually, the new guy. What's his name?
13: New Aaron? Guy.
2: Oh, the big guy?
6: Yeah.
2: We're trying to figure out a nickname for the new guy.
6: He plays
13: Why? His name's Aaron.
2: You want him to feel welcome.
6: I asked, how long can we call him new guy? And I think it's 6 months.
7: Until the next new guy gets here next week.
6: That's,
7: yeah.
13: I think Hooker has something to say about the hiring practice.
7: Jesus. We got a backup for the backup for the backup.
2: That's because we have so many unreliable people working here.
13: Yeah. How do you think Tom feels about it?
2: Got to back him up. Sick of paying him.
6: Is hiring people the hardest part of your job, Tom?
7: Tom, Tom doesn't hire anybody.
6: Finding a good...
2: He hired me.
7: Who do you hire? Yeah, I remember I had to sit down with him a few years ago, yeah. And they're like, hey, you're going to have to do a hiring thing. You're going to have to do an interview with Tom. And I was like, what?
6: Yeah. Did you hire... I think you did hire me. It was Elvis, right? Brought us together. You're going to retriever.
4: Yeah. Yeah. Aw, what a great dog.
14: Sweet Elvis.
6: We were out in the park, and he was walking Elvis, and I grabbed him, and I said, I have to kiss you. And we were in an embrace.
4: Yeah, that's exactly how it happened.
6: You should come and work for me at the,
4: I rescued,
6: the radio station.
4: I rescued Jig. He was working at possibly the worst radio station in history.
6: That's not true.
4: Let me
6: second worst.
4: Okay. Okay, this is a true story. I think Ace, you'll remember this. One day there was a fist fight in the hallway at the oldies station. I mean a fist fight, yes.
6: Outside the studio, I was on the air. I had, because they have windows, and yeah. I was,
4: and it was what they
6: right
4: then called
6: it.
4: An oldies station. They were playing primarily 50s and 60s, you know, 2-minute songs, blah, blah, blah.
6: And one of the guys was a stickler for that type of music.
4: Yeah, and they got into a fist fight because they were playing a stereo version of some Beach Boys song.
6: A Beach Boys song,
4: and
6: yeah.
4: They had to be pulled apart.
6: And then they started arguing about where's the accurate place for a temperature.
4: The one guy said, you can't give the temperature, because they had a thermometer on the roof here, so it would give you the temperature.
7: Oh, I remember.
4: But this guy
7: insisted
4: on giving the temperature at the airport. This is why dorks like that were working at stations.
14: Are any
4: like
14: of them, either of them here now?
4: No.
14: No. Okay.
4: No.
6: But they turned out to be, I guess.
4: Then eventually it turned out they were lovers.
6: Yeah, yeah.
4: Which made it even
14: weirder. They were lovers?
7: No.
4: Yes. Yes.
7: In your head.
4: No.
6: No, no. He's Ace? Right. He's
4: Ace?
6: Right.
14: I don't lovers. Know for sure.
4: Okay.
14: You don't
7: but
14: know
7: that
14: for
7: was
14: sure,
7: the
14: but...
7: rumor?
6: Oh, yeah.
7: It was the rumor.
6: And all you think back on it, it sure did look
7: it
6: like a lover's
7: sense.
6: Quarrel.
7: Yeah.
14: Wow.
7: That's crazy.
4: And there's another aspect of this I can't mention that is even weirder.
7: I can't wait to hear it.
6: it is really something. If you saw it in the movie, you wouldn't believe it.
14: So Aaron plays Wordle?
4: So, so the point is,
6: yep.
4: Chick was working there.
6: Right.
4: And I hired him.
14: Yeah, you saved him, it sounds
4: okay,
14: like.
4: Okay, so now.
6: Son of a...
7: rescued.
4: I even changed his name.
6: Thank God.
4: Now, for
14: who
4: those
14: rescued
4: of you,
14: who?
4: David writes, for those of you doing Wordle, have you found lately they have words that you leave saying, I've never heard that word before?
6: Well, now be careful. There are some that haven't done today's yet.
4: It's not today's.
6: Okay.
4: In any event, yeah, every once in a while we'll have a word I've never heard.
6: But they did a couple days ago.
4: This one. He goes, Tuesday's word was on that list, he says. The word was foist.
6: Foist. Yeah, I've heard of foist.
4: I got it, but I had moist. I guessed moist for the
6: F-O-I-S-T.
4: Means foist. Like to force something on someone, like the car dealer foisted the white wall tires on me.
7: Oh, okay.
13: I did not get it that day.
7: You
13: did. I guess Joyce, hoist, moist, everything but
7: foist.
14: Yeah. I thought foist came before second.
7: No, toy. Like
6: it's also number one in line. Yeah, that's right.
14: Right.
6: Shut up, Josh.
4: It's foist, second, and toyed.
14: Right.
4: That's why
7: right.
4: Remember the previous break I did that? That's why I was getting ready for that to talk that way.
14: I ruined it.
6: You had a whole thing planned, didn't you?
4: Oh, I wrote down. Look, I wrote down foist, second, and toyed. T-O-I-D.
14: Toyed.
4: Are we still reading mail?
6: Yeah, I got a letter over here. Dear Bob at Top Show, yesterday Josh read a letter that Jim from down south wrote in.
14: That's right.
6: Jim's young son couldn't think of the name for a beaver and then said there was a beaver under the table where they were eating, I guess. And
4: what did he call it?
6: Jim's young son said, look, Dad, a grizzly dog.
4: Hilarious.
6: Which reminded me of the time my daughter said vagina with an F instead of vagina, which then reminded this writer of the time his son, who was 5 at the time, he's 20 now, was playing outside. He came running in the house crying and said he just said a bad word.
14: Oh, no.
6: My wife and I looked at each other and asked, well, what was the word? And he wouldn't repeat it. So he said, okay, well, what does it rhyme with? And he looked at us and said, vagina. This day, we still laugh about it. That's Chuck in Youngstown.
4: All right. Thank you very much. Now, yesterday, we had a news story about branding.
5: Okay.
4: And it's, I guess, a new thing. What's it called? Freeze branding.
14: Yeah.
4: Have you heard about this?
14: Let's go branding.
4: Oh, very good.
6: That's nice.
4: Very good.
6: How did that happen?
4: Bring that into it.
6: However it happened, I'm glad it's kind of gone away. But,
4: yeah. Yeah.
6: Okay.
4: I got two letters here from guys. Instead of using heat to brand cattle, some of us use freeze branding. And that's what this story was about.
14: Yeah, apparently it's nicer for the cattle.
7: Oh, so it's not just a social media trend. Like, it's a legit thing.
4: It's a legit thing done with cattle.
7: Yeah, okay.
4: And instead of having a hot branding iron, it's frozen. But people are doing this to people.
7: Yes.
4: Also.
7: For ass tattoos, yeah.
6: People who need branding.
4: And there was, when I was in college, there was a group of guys that did, they got hot branding on their arm.
14: Idiots.
7: Cryo branding.
4: Yeah, but cryo branding is this guy, Matt writes, we use liquid nitrogen, holding cold steel on the animal.
6: Holy which hell.
4: In this case, causes permanent hair discoloration. There is no paint involved.
14: Oh, okay.
7: All right.
4: So, and then I went down a rabbit hole on this yesterday, and it's obviously better to do it on, say, a black cattle rather than white ones because it turns the hair white.
14: Oh, so, gotcha. So it's not going to, if you freeze branded a white cow,
4: apparently, I don't know. That's what it says.
15: And Josh, you had mentioned about seeing some spray paint, what you thought was spray paint.
14: It sure looked like it.
15: Someone wrote in on the text line yesterday and said sometimes when cows are going to market, they will mark which ones are going and if it's like which lot it needs to go into, and they'll mark it with spray paint.
14: That's the spray paint. Okay.
15: So yeah. That may be what
4: and the great saw. Spray that is. And the great spray paint gag of all time is the senior prank where they put a five sheep into a high school, let them loose, but they numbered them 1, 2, 3, 4, 6.
7: Oh, that's good.
14: Yeah.
4: So they kept looking around the school for number 5.
7: Oh, I didn't know
4: a
7: that.
4: A true classic.
14: Yeah,
4: that's we are in the O'Reilly Auto Parts studios. This is the Bob and Tom Show.
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8: Can you tell us about Hawaii? I get very confused over there. I'm always trying to read signs, you know, because all they have are vowels. You know, you read signs on some signs, you know, they have an arrow that says E-I-E-I-O. Yeah, come on. You know, where is that going to go?
16: Obviously to a pineapple farm.
8: Yeah, what is that? I'm always trying to impress. I was with this girl, and I'm trying to impress her about how much I know about Hawaii. It's my second time there, you know, and I'm like, you know, I go, oh, now look here. This is the Ni'ai'i-pu'u-lo'o'o-ke'a'uti. And she said, that's lookout, you idiot. I guess I'm a little used to read these signs around here.
16: I see. Fascinating.
8: They have two airports on the island of Maui, and one is called like Hili Willy Pooley, and then they call the other one Willy Willy Polly, and then I go to the wrong one, and I'm the idiot. You're supposed to be Hili Willy Pooley, not Willy Willy Polly. They're going to be an hour and a half apart. They shouldn't sound exactly the same. Not Hili Willy Pooley, Willy Willy Polly. I have a theory, and I think everything in Hawaii was named by Mel Tillis in a hurry. Is what happened. They just brought Mel over. Mel, what'd you call that? Okay, come on over here. Pie. Mel, what would you call that? That big beautiful bird. Well, I, yeah, that's good. That's the I bird.
10: Hello, you're listening to Bob and Tom 24/7. This has been Chick McGee speaking.
6: There's Ace Cosby.
17: Howdy.
6: There's Willie Griswold.
18: Hey, man.
6: I'm Chick McGee, and here's Tom.
4: Thank you very much, Chick. I hope you're listening. Yesterday, we had a special edition of Sexy Time with Allie Brain, and it was a very good one. I think we did a lot of good work there. Last week, we had some real sick stuff, but
19: oh yeah, we did swirlies and everything.
14: It's not Judge.
4: Judge, yeah, I'm going to judge. Okay, that's the problem with too many people. They're afraid to be judgmental.
6: Oh yeah.
4: When you get a letter from a guy or this poor woman whose boyfriend likes to shove her face in a swirling toilet during intimate activities.
6: Yeah, he does.
4: I have a problem with that.
14: I won't knock it till I try it.
4: Okay. Well, when you get E. coli poisoning, among other things, not to
19: he
4: mention.
19: Won't get it. She will.
14: No, I want to be swirly.
4: Okay, you want to be swirly.
14: The more I think about it, the more
4: not to mention the kind of demeaning, never mind. We have some sports to get to.
19: Demean me more.
4: Do we have a world record today?
6: I do not think so.
4: I'm not sure we do. I'll dig one up.
14: We don't have to. We can go a day.
20: Yeah, we can take a break.
8: What?
14: It's not mandatory.
6: In some twisted way, I disagree. I think we need a world record.
8: There are people who count on this show for water cooler talk. They're still talking about the guy with the world record unicycle.
6: I don't think they are, but okay.
8: I think we should play a song from someone who rides a unicycle.
19: Who?
6: Okay. Kostaki?
19: Who rides a unicycle?
8: Sean Morey.
14: Oh, he does?
8: Yeah.
6: Really?
17: Oh, we lost Chick this morning. No clue why. No clue what anyone did.
6: That's a great. Hey, Pat, you got any new coaches in the NFL music over there?
18: New coaches? No.
6: Denver Broncos.
18: Lay it on us.
14: I got a song.
6: Had guest.
19: Do you?
6: Oh, all right, go ahead.
18: I want a new coach.
6: Oh, there you go.
18: One that will help us win.
6: Yeah.
8: Oh, you're on a roll.
18: Not one that'll make
8: Russell Wilson not blow this year.
6: Yeah, I think he took the wrong team, but we're talking about the Broncos have hired Sean Payton as their next head football coach. And the Broncos have to send a first-round pick, number 29 overall in this year's draft, to the Saints, along with a future second-rounder.
18: I see.
6: Denver also receives a third-round pick in the trade. Payton remained under contract with the Saints. That's why they have to give New Orleans compensation. The 59-year-old Payton went 152-89 in 15 seasons with the Saints, 9-8 in the playoffs, including a Super Bowl win.
14: You know, there are many cities in our great country.
19: Sure.
14: None, apparently, have made an omelet quite like Denver.
6: Oh,
19: you're right.
18: I know.
6: There's not the Chicago omelet. There's
14: right.
6: The Nashville omelet.
14: Denver went, well, here's ours. And all the other cities went, you nailed it.
6: Yeah.
8: Okay, if you go down the list of cities, you've got, obviously, you've got New York Strip.
18: Mm. Right. Mm-hmm.
8: Chicago style.
20: Pizza. Buffalo wings.
8: Buffalo. This isn't, no. Our
18: Philly cheesesteak.
8: Very
14: sure.
8: Good, Pat.
14: Yeah. New England clam chowder.
18: Oh, yeah. Mm-hmm.
8: Right.
14: And Manhattan clam chowder. Mm-hmm.
20: Josh, where do you fall on the Western omelet? It's similar to a Denver omelet.
14: It is.
8: But
14: it
8: has to be a specific city, right?
20: Well, I think the whole West claimed that one, and that's quite the feat as well.
6: Well, then you can't count New England clam chowder.
8: What about American cheese?
6: No, that's a country.
21: You got the California roll?
8: A state, Ace. Which leads me to a question.
6: Oh, God.
8: Because we have another story coming up about the Houston Texans.
14: That's a state.
8: Now, the Houston Texans.
20: No fun.
8: As a football team name, I think for some reason that's valid. But I don't think it would be valid to have, say, the Los Angeles Californians.
19: See why?
8: It doesn't work.
19: Why not?
8: Because I think a Texan has a certain, there's a certain sort of image one has.
6: What about the Ohio Buckeyes as your next National Football League team?
20: Mm-hmm. Indiana Hoosiers.
6: I think Ohio Buckeyes would work.
8: But you couldn't have, say, the Indiana
20: Hoosiers.
8: No, the Indianapolis Indianans, which you can have, see, the Houston Texans, because if you're from Houston, you're a Texan.
20: But if you're from Indiana, you're a Hoosier.
8: Yeah, but it's not the same. Well,
20: it is the same.
8: It is the same.
21: No. What are you saying?
14: Yes, they're all half-baked premises.
8: I didn't say there was a premise. I'm trying to tag your brilliant point about Denver being the only place with an omelet, which I believe is how this started. So don't blame me for a weak premise. We're diving off your diving board, my friend.
14: It's a premise that needed no tagging.
8: Okay, you've got the Denver omelet.
18: Green pepper, ham,
19: God,
18: Swiss cheese.
6: I got one. Boston cream pie.
14: Yes, he does have one.
8: Anyone? Cleveland steamer.
6: How did I know Cleveland would get that one?
8: I mean, we could go. I'm fascinated by this topic.
14: It is cool, isn't it? It's fun. Real good.
8: I mean, is there a Miami something?
20: Cocaine.
14: You got your Miami 8-ball.
18: You don't have to eat anything after that.
6: I think that Miami used to have an ABA team or something. Some sports team was the Miami Floridians, and I forget who.
8: Really?
14: And let's not forget Denny's wonderful entree, Moons Over Miami.
19: I love Miami,
14: which is very close to Miami.
18: Yeah. I was just talking about that. I love
14: the Moons Over Miami.
8: I love it. I like that.
6: Miami, Tom.
8: I got it.
6: That sounds like Meghan Trainor's next big hit. Miami.
8: I like Meghan Trainor. I like
19: her. We know you do.
6: Just a part of my family. Miami.
8: It's all about that bass. About that big,
6: all about
8: big
6: that
8: booty.
6: Family. Miami.
8: Okay. Coming up, by the way, we have something interesting for Josh. It's used panties in the news.
14: All right.
8: Which is something you've been advocating for quite some time.
14: Women should be selling them.
8: Marketing used panties. There's been a glitch in your idea.
14: Oh, really? Okay.
8: We'll get to that coming up. Anyone listening, please, if you can reach us, Bob and Tom at bobandtom.com. We'd like to know if other cities have something
1: When you say Denver blank omelet.
14: Yeah, we're definitely missing some.
6: Idaho potatoes? But that's not a city, right?
1: Okay, well, I suppose you could do states versus cities. I mean,
21: except for California roll.
1: Thank you, Ace.
19: Are we going to
1: California roll? You know, I blame you for this, Josh. Now we got Ace repeating the California roll.
21: You said states.
1: You got your Idaho potato, your California roll. Okay.
19: Your baked Alaska.
1: Don't. Very good, Christy. Mm-hmm.
6: You know, there is a person that can stop this, okay?
14: Your Hawaiian bread.
6: And that's you.
1: Oh, that's good stuff.
6: Oh my
1: Hawaiian
6: God,
1: bread.
6: Okay, Hawaiian bread.
14: Yes.
6: What about the North Dakota
19: bless you.
6: Fart ripper? Remember that?
14: Oh, man, that's good. It's, what is it, chili?
6: Chili.
14: Chorizo. And, yeah,
6: a lot of spices, I think. A
14: couple of fried eggs.
1: I get the Cuban breakfast all the time.
19: Oh, I love that.
6: That's a nation. Now you're talking maybe French toast.
19: French fries. Yeah. French
20: I cannot believe you're having that communist breakfast after all you stood for when I grew up. You're over there getting Fidel's favorite breakfast.
1: No, this is these are some of the greatest Americans in this country are the folks that arrived here from Cuba, Cuban Americans. You lived in Miami for a long time, though. You ever go down to that little Cuba and get that coffee thing? Oh,
6: God. He is down the road.
1: They have Cuba. Yeah. They
20: I was coffee. Six when I lived in Miami. You thought I was going to little Cuba getting coffee?
1: Your sister Hart is 6 years old. Now when we go to Starbucks, she gets coffee.
6: Hey, Dad.
1: I blame myself.
6: Can I buy you some cigars?
19: You're letting a six-year-old drink coffee.
1: She gets lattes. There's milk in there.
14: That is bad. In there.
6: Mommy,
14: oh boy.
6: Well, the weirdest thing
3: is Little Havana.
6: She hasn't slept since Tuesday. No. But I don't think it's the caffeine.
14: What else goes better than one of her cigarettes? One of her cigarettes.
1: Nothing's better than a Cuban batido milkshake.
14: Don't let your kid have coffee. Dope.
19: Jesus, Tom. At least decaf.
18: She did three.
1: How else am I going to get her to let me stop and grab another coffee?
6: Didn't you have like six Red Bulls and four cups of coffee here one morning, Willie?
20: When I would go to school after I came to work, minimum, I'm three Dr. Peppers deep. I was rolling in the soda. I was going to school first period. My teachers hated me for good reason. And then 10:30 a.m., I crashed.
1: Yep. We should explain that my boys all came here.
19: Before school.
1: And then Jimbo would drive him into school. But, it's the only reason Sam ever did really well in school because he was stuck here for 3 hours. He had to do homework.
14: Oh.
1: and he'd play video games all night. We have a sportscast we're sort of in the middle of. I'm sorry. So Sean Payton is going to be the head coach.
6: Right. San Francisco. I don't think he picked wisely.
1: The Broncos, didn't they have the worst offense in the NFL?
6: Yeah, yeah. And Russell Wilson went in the tank the whole year. It was a magnificent failure. But apparently he thinks he can fix Russell Wilson. So, I mean, he kind of sort of has the same dimensions as Drew Brees. But I think that's a similarity ends there. I think there's something else wrong with Russell Wilson. But what do I know?
1: I have a question.
19: Yeah.
1: So you can involve coaches can be involved in things that involve trading for draft choices.
6: Yes, some compensation if the coach is still under.
1: Could they do the same contract thing for announcers?
14: Oh, that'd be cool.
6: I don't think so.
1: Wouldn't that be great? Not only did they take the former New Orleans coach, they took
19: Tony Romo.
1: They took the play-by-play announcer. He's considered one of the great homers.
6: Okay. Hello, Bob and Tom Show.
22: Hey, man, it's Donnie Baker.
19: Well, hey, Donnie.
1: Hey, Donnie.
22: Heard you guys talking about what famous foods named after different famous cities.
1: Yeah, you got any good ones? I can't think of any more.
22: I got the opposite, Tom. You know, during all my travels, I've been keeping a list of foods in cities that should never meet again.
1: Oh, okay.
22: See, because some of these are famous for all the wrong reasons. Here we go. Fort Wayne fish sticks.
14: Oh, yeah.
22: I swear to God. I mean, who hears Fort Wayne's and thinks fresh seafood anyways?
1: Yeah, good point.
22: Or unless you're talking catfish nuggets. You know?
19: Yeah.
22: During bow season. Bo is a cook at the Iron Skillet there for years. And nobody manned a fryer better than Bo. And catfish was so fresh, they made you sign a waiver. Because on occasion, there's a few customers that still got horned. I swear to God. Then he got hired on as sous chef at the hen house near Champaign. Hell, they paid him time and a half, you know?
19: Yeah.
22: And next thing you know, you can enjoy the taste of Fort Wayne's in two different states.
2: Wow.
22: But a few years later, he got busted riding dirty at Joe Jen's Spa.
2: Oh, no.
22: Yeah, they found illegal catfish in the trunk and over 100 mini bottles of water on the floorboard. And next up, the Valdosta Veggie Burger.
2: Oh, really?
22: Yeah, Josh, because anybody's ever drove through Valdosta knows they're basically on the map because of pecan logs. And every year during spring break, me and Scotty Winkler stop in Valdosta and load up on them. But yeah. My mom, Phyllis, went against the grain, tried their veggie burger, and couldn't hold her mud past Gainesville.
2: Oh.
22: Swear to God. Yeah, enjoy that beachfront property. And last and top of the list, Chattanooga Chili Dog.
1: Oh, what's that?
22: Yeah, just shorten that to Chattanooga and save yourself a step. Swear to God.
14: Pardon me, boys.
22: Hey, trust me, Tom. You'll feel Ruby Falls long before you ever see it.
1: Chattanooga. Bob and Tom. They put the F in professional.
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0: In the refrigerator?
23: Yeah.
0: Why?
23: I feel like it stays fresh that way. 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
14: Hey, what is it? We all have those. Did any of you have parents that kept their cigarettes in the freezer?
23: 100%.
14: Because they thought it would keep them fresher?
23: Really? I had an uncle that did that, yeah.
14: Yeah, there'd be like a couple cartons of Vantage in the freezer.
23: Or Skull.
14: Yeah.
23: Skull was always in the in the freezer, yeah.
1: Wow.
23: Yeah. Well,
1: vodka, sure, but...
23: Yeah. 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

0: Peace out.
1: Oh, with us in the studio, comedian Chad Daniels. Chad, let's see, we've established the fact that your wife is a college professor.
2: Yes.
1: Are you a college man?
2: No.
1: Ah.
2: That makes for
1: interesting contrast.
2: Uh-huh. And her friends always remind me of it.
1: Oh, really?
3: Oh, really? Are they all college professors as well?
2: Most of them.
1: Mm-hmm.
2: We were out getting dinner one night, and, you know, her friends were like, "So, Chad, have you ever had Indian food?" And I was like, "Hello, Thanksgiving." Aren't you a history professor?
4: Yeah.
2: Didn't you know that stuff?
3: Hello.
2: How come the dumb guy's making all the smart comments? This is ridiculous. She has one friend from England that's always bragging about their language. "We invented your language. You wouldn't have a language if it wasn't for us." "Well, you spelled pneumonia with a P, stupid." "Nat starts with a G and you're bragging about that?" And she goes, "You know what? They're silent." "You know what? You better be silent before I stab you in your face with a knife."
4: Knife!
1: You said you used to be a teacher?
5: Yeah, I was a PE teacher.
1: Mm-hmm. And, gym teacher.
5: Gym, yeah. And I don't know. I was telling you I about drinking. I like to drink and I'd like to teach. I don't know if that's right. But, yeah, it was just so hot, man. And you had to stand outside in the heat all day. And when you drink and the kid thinks you smell like, you know, liquor. And I found that I just had to lie. You have to be a really good liar to teach school. Because parents come in there like you guys were talking about dodgeball. This woman, I kid you not, came in to me for parent-teacher conference and goes, "I don't understand why Bobby doesn't do better in dodgeball." And you got to be like, "Because Bobby doesn't apply himself."
3: Uh-huh.
5: You know? But you're thinking because Bobby throws like a little fruit.
6: That's why. Look at his dad. It's not my fault. You know? You wanted an athlete. Marry a guy who stands up straight with a straight wrist. I can't fix that. You know? Just don't, make sure he pays attention in art class because this ain't happening.
4: He has a great sense of color.
3: Oh, you know? Yeah.
5: Yeah.
3: Mm-hmm.
7: Yeah, and the announcer for the Super Friends, dead on too. By the way, I don't know who that guy was.
8: Yeah, he was the guy who was after Ted Knight. Ted Knight did the original ones.
7: Right.
8: Meanwhile, back at the Hall of Justice, Jackie and Sarah Monroe get ready. Aquaman, I want you on the golf course in 5 minutes. Chop chop.
4: Hey Superman, you're gonna free bowl a super that hat or what?
8: Talk to the judge.
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sudden I wake up in my own bed. Seems it was a dream made up in my head. 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
3: Suns out, guns out.
2: Suns out, guns out. We've got...
4: That's right. You get above 50, I'm in. This is what I'm wearing.
2: It's Pat McAfee wearing a tank top.
4: Mm-hmm. Yeah, T-top is what I call it.
2: T-top.
4: Yeah, there keep it gangster. But I feel really good about it.
2: With the color scheme in that, it's a little more country club than gangster.
4: Well, this is a dress T-top.
2: That's a dress tee?
5: Yeah, he could go to a nice restaurant, a funeral, anything.
2: It's got the black and the white.
4: I wouldn't wear this to a funeral, Scott, okay?
5: Well, everything you're doing.
4: I keep my armpits covered at funerals, but I could wear this to a wedding for sure.
5: Absolutely.
6: Yeah. I don't know.
7: You look like you dress for Australian rules football.
4: I think that means I look tough, and I appreciate that, Ian.
2: Yeah. Ian's a tough guy from Canada.
7: I'm a tough guy. Let's do it right now. Fight.
4: You're from the Canadian town.
7: I grew up in Canadian town.
2: Way up in Canadian town.
4: Love that place. I grew up there.
2: Like way, way up.
4: I've told plenty of stories about not so far up.
7: Where?
4: Canada. Niagara Falls.
7: Yeah. Oh, yes. Yeah. Niagara Falls.
2: I was just telling this story to someone the other day.
4: Yeah.
2: It's one of my favorite stories. We were talking about fake IDs.
4: Yeah.
2: And Mr. McAfee, do you want to tell the short version of the great fake ID story?
4: So long story short, in your home country, it was 19 to drink.
7: Yes.
4: And to gamble and to have fun.
7: Yep.
4: And I had a brother who was 4 years older than me. So when I was 15, that meant I was all of a sudden a Canadian citizen, right? I'm going to Niagara Falls. Here we go. It was a 4-hour drive up there. I had my brother's ID, and it worked like a charm everywhere we went. And then we got to this big club. This was the place.
7: What town were you in?
4: Niagara Falls.
7: Niagara Falls,
2: Canada.
4: Canada.
7: Okay.
4: Where there's a big Frankenstein on top of
5: it. I know, but that area.
7: But I would just, if I got to Canada, I might keep going to Toronto, which is an hour away from Niagara Falls.
4: Well,
7: but you guys,
4: we weren't patient.
7: At Niagara
2: He's
7: Falls.
2: 15.
4: Okay, no, 15 or 16 15 years old.
7: We only had so much gas money, is what you're saying.
4: Oh, what I'm saying is it was
7: sorry, I didn't mean to ruin your story. I apologize.
4: You wanted me to go another hour. You're out of your mind, Ian. Okay?
7: Sorry. You're so close.
5: They were ready to drink.
4: It was literally as soon as we got in. And that was back in the day where the Canada, like, Border Patrol was like, come on in.
7: Yeah, we didn't slow anybody down for a while.
4: Not a single person.
7: No.
4: Everything changed that way.
2: So you got the fake ID, you get in a bunch of bars, you go to the big show, and?
4: Big show, and I give the guy the ID. I look exactly like my brother in the face. We're talking spot on, right? I know his social security number. I know his address. I know his parents. I knew when they had sex to create him.
6: Oh,
4: I knew everything
2: about
4: him.
2: Very precise.
7: Good for you.
4: I know everything about
5: him. Very prepared.
7: He was not adopted.
4: No, he was not. We look exact. Well, we could have both been. I don't know. It's up to us. But I get there, and they go, what's your sign? And I said,
6: oh my God.
4: The hell does that mean? He said, what is your sign? I go, oh, Capricorn. He goes, wrong. I go, oh, Taurus. He goes, wrong. He goes, Leo, get the hell out of here. And keeps the ID. Ruins my Canadian experience forever.
7: Wow. I can't believe the one gay bouncer in Canada ruined everything for you. Because you know, if you
4: how did he know what it was?
7: If you'd answered it right, you would have slept with a Canadian bouncer. Yeah. You know that, right?
4: And I would have taken that offer because when you're younger and you're experiencing it all.
2: That's a great question. Yeah. I wouldn't have known that.
6: You might have known the birthday.
7: Even if you knew.
2: I know my own, but I wouldn't know anybody
4: August
2: else.
4: August 12th, 1983. He's a Leo, and he's a very handsome lady.
2: Mm-hmm.
4: But it's... It backfired on me. I think that guy's birthday was. Yeah, so I blame Canada for that.
7: That's as you should.
6: That's fine.
4: Yeah, the entire country.
2: That's a great way to do that if you're a bouncer.
4: Uh-huh. I think if I answered with confidence, he wouldn't have known unless his birthday was in August.
7: Right.
4: You know? I think if I go, Taurus.
7: Maybe that's what it was. Maybe it was he was born like on the same date. And then,
2: so he knew it.
7: Yeah,
4: I think that was probably the case.
2: Oh, I never thought. I'd have thought the guy had memorized it so he could do this to everybody that had a fake ID.
7: It's weird that you get your...
4: I'm trying to give you money, right? I came from another country. That one right down there, right? A little
6: right
4: south here. I'm trying to give you money. And you come in with these trivial questions.
2: Mm-hmm.
4: Speaking of trivial questions... I just got drunk down the street. Take it easy.
2: Pat McAfee is a very bright young man and a tremendous athlete. And
7: doesn't know a sign.
2: Maybe you're like me. This is an interesting article that did a survey, this outfit called YouGov. And a fifth of adults have forgotten how to determine fractions and percentages. Now, a fifth, Pat, that's almost half.
4: That's right there.
2: But
4: The only way I know fractions is from your hat size.
5: Oh, because now when you get fitted hats, they have them on the back.
4: Yeah, 7 5/8, 7 1/2, right. 7 3/4, that stuff.
2: Really?
4: Mm-hmm. Yeah, and our long snapper is quite a mathematist. So we put him on the spot. We said, what's bigger?
2: A mathematist? What does that mean? He's a magician? And a
4: Oh, you're a big Englishian. We know. All right, so
6: you know, a mathematist.
4: So I had a hat that was 7 5/8. Vinatieri's, somebody else's hat was 7 1/2. Okay? Mm-hmm.
2: Right.
5: Do I need a pen for this?
4: We go, which one's bigger?
2: That's
4: easy. Which one's bigger?
2: Because 5/8 would be, 4/8 would, wait a minute. Yeah, 4/8 would be half, so 5/8 is more than half.
6: 5/8 is bigger.
4: Yeah, very simple question.
7: Did he panic?
4: I'm happy he's good at long snapping, because if he had to do math, that would have been deep doo-doo. 7 1/2, final answer, Regis, like straight up, and he was way wrong.
2: Now the same test.
7: That's confidence.
4: Confidence
7: you needed in Canada, you would have been drinking.
4: Darn it!
2: They wanted to know the names of the planets, so during the break, I took the test. I only came up with 5.
5: We figured out there was a trick for this, right?
2: Yeah, then someone told me the trick. What is it?
5: My very excellent mother just served us nachos.
2: Is that what it is?
5: Uh-huh.
2: And that's all the planets?
5: All the planets.
6: I know. Are you sure it was nachos?
5: I adore nachos.
2: I know nachos. That's not really the topic.
5: Well, but they are delicious.
4: Boy.
5: A little cheese on top. Yeah.
2: Okay.
4: I'm a comedian.
2: I'll get that. I'll get that. Hello, Bob and Tom Show. Who's this?
4: Oh, my God.
3: Good morning, radio pussy.
2: Hey, Captain Dave.
4: Hey, hold on. I don't know fractions, but I know you went 0-7 last week on jokes. I think that's 0.
3: Oh, that's funny. Oh, that's funny. And I don't heckle you when you're doing your fries at McDonald's. Hey, some fast food. We don't use sponsors' names. Hey, listen. Good morning.
4: One for one.
3: How is... you were cruising for a bruising, you little turd.
2: No, he gave you a credit for one.
3: Thank you very much then. Hey, listen, we use math every day on the Chum Dumpster. You dumb bastards. Don't you know how to use it?
2: Well, of course, when you're sailing, you have to navigate. You have to use all kinds of geometry and math.
3: Well, when you're taking fare from the passengers like we do, and here's how you do it. Let's say there are 3 people, adults,
2: right,
3: who come aboard the Chum Dumpster.
2: How much does it cost?
3: It's $40 each, right?
2: So three so times four, that'd be $120.
3: The three of them give me $200 bills. So 3 times 40 is 120.
2: Right.
3: So let's see what we do here. We do the upside down little bar here.
2: You have $200 bills.
3: And we divide her and then oh yeah, here's the answer. The change is 0.
4: It's
3: because there's no change. Mm-hmm. How many times do I have to tell you that?

0: They're called the oceans and the high seas.
1: Well, that's salt water, Captain Dave. You can't really drink that.
2: Don't want to drink
0: that. That's exactly right, and they're perfect for making our margaritas that we spend.
1: Really?
0: That's right. $18 each. $50 only. No change.
2: Then
0: you'll be hunkering for one of my Chum Dumpster Brewery's finest ales, Captain Dave's Ship-Faced Ale.
1: Ship-faced.
2: Be very careful how you say that.
3: Hey, yeah. That was closer.
0: It's time for a commercial.
3: That was a good one.
4: Yeah, we got to go.
0: Here's a commercial. I don't always drink beer, but when I do, I drink Captain Dave's Ship-Faced Ale.
1: Mm-hmm.
0: Don't be a pussy, my friend.
4: Okay, we'll give you 3 for $8.
0: Okay, I'll take it today.
1: That's being generous.
3: I love Captain Dave.
1: Thank you very much, Captain Dave. Yeah, we'll find out about the bar.
3: There's a water bar.
1: Yeah, it's some kind of, they're trying to draw
3: that
1: attention.
3: That guy's a hustler.
1: They're trying to draw attention to Minnesota's water problems. As I said earlier, it's all they serve is water. So at 2 a.m., all the chicks are still ugly.
4: Mm-hmm.
1: And in Pat, in your defense, and so are all the guys.
3: Yeah, for sure.
2: Thank you.
1: And everybody's a designated
3: driver. Oh, that was the wrong Pat, because we're sitting right next to each other. I thought you were talking to me like I was the ugly one.
2: Maybe we should call me something else while you're here.
3: How about Bubbles?
2: There you go.
4: Sparkles.
1: Now, before we take a break here, I wanted to talk to Pat real quick.
3: Yeah.
1: You had the chance to work
3: with
1: Peyton. A couple minutes. You want to come back with that?
3: Okay, so Peyton Manning liked to know everybody. That was his thing. So my rookie year, he invited me down to his, he had a condo or he's having a couple of drinks. Bring your family. My family's down here. A couple other people are going to bring their family down. So I informed my father, who's from Pittsburgh. He's a truck driver for the first portion of my life. And then he got into selling cabinets and he is always a big time football fan. So I go, Dad, hey, Peyton just invited you down to drink with him, you know, to have a couple of drinks with him after this game, you know. And my dad goes, oh, I got to go get some clothes, right? My dad started acting like it was a date almost, right? So he goes over to Walmart. He goes, literally, there was a Walmart less than 3 minutes away. He picks up some new shoes, new jeans, and a new shirt from Walmart. He gets all dressed up like he was about to have sex with Peyton Manning. I had no idea what was going on. We start telling him, like, you're the most embarrassing person ever. He says, I want to put on a good front here for Peyton Manning. You know,
1: sure.
3: I want to put on a good front. So my dad, whenever I was a child, when I was like 15, I played soccer in Germany, and he got a chance to travel with me over there, and he became a complete beer snob. So he was drinking these German beers at all these little villages and little towns. They all have their own beers, and he started drinking them, and he became this incredible beer snob. Like the most blue-collar human I've ever met in my life all of a sudden becomes this beer snob after one trip to Germany, right? He goes to a bar. They offer him – they don't have any German beers. He laughs, like scoffs at him. I'll take a water then, right? Like so mad. So he goes to Walmart, gets his clothes all ready for this trip, and we're about to head down to Peyton's condo. Okay. And my dad's like nervous. Like he's sitting in the car, like shaking. He's like, can't believe I'm meeting Peyton freaking Manning right now. This is going to be out of control. And then his next line was, I can't wait to see what beer this guy's got down there.
2: Oh, no.
3: Right?
2: Like,
3: Peyton's super successful guy. I can't wait to see what type of beer he's got.
1: Oh, no.
3: I'm like, oh, this is not good. Right? I knew what the answer was going to be. So we go there, and to get to his condo, you had to kind of go up like an elevator. So we get in this elevator, and it's my mother, my dad, and I. And we're going upstairs, and my dad's like it's like before he's about to get introduced to a football game or like go on stage. He's like real nervous. He like doesn't know what's about to happen, right? So my mom's like, this is embarrassing, right? Like this is the most embarrassing thing ever. Like you, this is awkward. And my dad's like, get over it. You know, this is like one of the biggest football players of all time. I'm excited. I can't wait. So my dad's like sweating. And literally, as soon as the door opens, it's Archie Manning waiting for him, right? And my dad goes, Archie Manning, had no idea you were going to be here. This is awesome. Right? This is awesome. He like starts screaming. And Olivia's there. And, oh, Mrs. Manning. I'm like, Dad, this is embarrassing, right? He's, oh, football royalty here. Like, Cooper Manning turns the corner. He goes, I don't know that man. Is that a Manning? I go, Dad, that's Cooper. He's the oldest, right? He goes, oh, nice to meet you. Where's Peyton? So Peyton comes in, right? So Peyton, like, walks down this hallway, right? Peyton comes in and he goes, like a gentleman, he goes, Pat, good to see you, Mr. McAfee, how's it going? Peyton Manning. And my dad goes, oh, I know who you are. Yeah, I know. I'm Tim McAfee. Yeah, you probably guessed that. Yeah, nice to meet you. And Peyton goes, you want a drink? And I'm like, this is the moment.
1: Right? Oh,
3: this is
1: okay.
3: The moment.
1: Yeah.
3: My dad goes, yeah, what type of beer you guys got? And Peyton goes,

0: Bud, Bud Light, that's about it. My dad goes,
1: what?
0: You're telling me you've been successful your whole life. You got Bud and Bud Light. That's it. And Peyton goes, yeah, it's all I drink, really, just Bud or Bud Light. I don't like anything else, really. I don't like the taste of it. And my dad goes, you ever have German beer?
1: No.
0: No, just Bud or Bud Light. And he goes, my dad goes, give me a Bud Light, I guess, but this is disappointing. I want to let you know that this is a disappointing meeting. I had this high hopes for this. He grabs the Bud Light, walks away, okay? Like 3 minutes later, Peyton had his brand new dog, okay? And my dad's sitting there, and my dad has no idea what to do. He's sitting in probably like the most expensive couch he's ever sat in. There's like this fur rug, right? And this dog, his brand new dog, walks right in front of my dad and just craps right on the rug.
1: No way.
0: Craps right on the rug, right? And my dad goes, I don't know what to do. I don't know what to do. Peyton, a dog just crapped on his rug. And Peyton goes, we'll clean it up, man. Not a big deal. My dad goes, you clean up your own dog crap. And Peyton goes, yeah. You're the most humble human I've ever met. You got Bud Light and you clean up your own dog crap. If I was you, I'd snap my fingers. Somebody's cleaning up this dog crap and somebody's immediately flying to Germany to get me better beer. I like the way you roll, Peyton. And that was about it.
2: That's
0: that was
2: Tim.
0: The entire...
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1: Have you ever ordered so much sushi they bring it out on the boat?
5: Yes. Yep. Oh, man, I love the boat.
1: We did
5: no,
1: that.
5: Not when it's just you. It's the worst.
6: You had a big cruise ship.
5: Yep. You got the boat by yourself?
7: Oh, they,
1: no
7: they
1: way.
7: Tugged in the old SS obesity. Yes, I couldn't believe it.
5: And do they carry it out or do they roll it out on a cart?
7: It was carried out.
1: Oh, yeah. Oh,
6: by six men.
7: Cleopatra's talking.
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10: Honey, I brought Bill home with me. We're going to watch the game. Can you make us some sandwiches and bring us a couple of cold beers?
11: Sure, sweetie. Can I get you anything else?
10: Not right now, baby. I'll let you know.
12: Hey, Jerry. I can't help but notice your wife sure seems happy these days.
10: Yeah, it's amazing, isn't it?
12: You're not kidding. I mean, she used to be such a, you know, so mean and so depressed all the time.
10: Not anymore. Now she loves to cook and clean, and our lovemaking has been incredible. I mean, she can't get enough of it. She's like Betty Crocker in the kitchen and Paris Hilton in the sack, if you know what I mean.
12: Yeah, yeah. Hey, what's making her so happy?
10: Well, she was on all kinds of drugs and antidepressants, Prozac, Paxil, Wellbutrin, Librium, Valium, but none of these seemed to work. Then we found this new drug.
12: What's it called?
10: Sleazium.
12: Sleazium? That's right. Sleazium. Sleazium has complex proteins and molecular protease inhibitors to control mood swings. Sleazium also contains a compound with skank factor enhancers that drastically increase your lady's libido.
10: And since Sleazium contains time-released amphetamines, you wouldn't believe the energy she has. Last week, she built us a new patio deck.
12: Sleazium? Wow. Sounds like a pill I need to get for my wife.
11: Honey.
10: Yes, dear.
11: I've got an idea. After the game, why don't you boys go down to the strip club? I thought I'd change the oil in your truck and clean the gutters. But hurry home. I'll be waiting.
5: See what I mean?

0: Honey, that dinner was great. Lobster bisque, turkey and dressing, medallions of beef. Boy, am I stuffed.
1: Well, I hope you're not too full. Why don't we lie down in front of the fireplace and I'll give you your dessert.
2: Oh.
1: And why don't I go chop some firewood?
3: Thanks, honey. Thank you, Sleazium.
4: Sleazium from the Bob and Tom Pharmaceutical Labs. 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Missing a single dose may cause headache, fatigue, and the urge to murder your husband. Sleazium, try it today. It's got the secret Sleazium edge. What is it? The edge is that it contains not one, but two drops of Retsin.
5: Thank you, Sleazium. Thank you, Sleazium.
6: Bob and Tom, geniuses in France.
7: We have Jess Hooker sitting in for Christy Lee at the SILAC Insurance News Desk. What else is happening?
8: A 32-year-old man has told doctors his scalp blew up like a balloon after he ignored post-op advice and engaged in sexual activity soon after undergoing hair transplants.
7: What?
8: Mr. Reuben Owen told SWNS that it looked as though his face had been stung by 100 bees.
7: Wow.
8: Doctors assured him that the swelling would go down. Medical professionals emphasize that a hair transplant recovery protocol typically advises patients to avoid strenuous activity, including sex, for at least 1 week post-surgery to prevent complications.
9: Boy, try call your wife strenuous activity. See how that goes.
10: Yeah. Are you ready? You want to go have that strenuous activity with me? Yeah. Or what do you want?
7: This guy got cocky, literally.
9: Boy, silence would have been better.
7: This guy's a real ass. He's a so-called influencer, it says.
9: Oh, really?
7: I think he just did this so he'd get more attention.
10: Did you ever look at hair transplants, implants?
7: No.
10: Anything like that?
7: No.
9: Did anybody ever approach you saying, hey?
7: Oh, yeah.
9: Yeah, yeah.
10: I know you're familiar with the couple of, I mean, I know a couple guys, and I'm sworn to secrecy, but a couple guys who have had it done.
9: And I do, too, with mixed results.
10: Yeah, yeah. And the one guy I know, it looks amazing.
9: Yeah,
10: and there are
9: right.
10: a couple others like yeah, that.
9: You wonder if the one person robbed. Followed the rules and the
10: right,
9: other person.
10: Right, yeah,
7: but it used to be, it used to look like baby doll hair.
10: Right.
7: You know, little clumps everywhere.
8: Yeah.
7: They've got it down now.
9: Yeah. There's some
7: I
9: good.
7: Just don't have any interest in doing it. And with this article... were you at that signing event where the guy came up and his face was? We were signing albums one day, and this guy came up and it looked like all the blood in his head had just rushed into his face, and he was all swollen. And he said he had just had a hair transplant the day before, but he wanted to come and.
9: Oh wow!
7: This, I don't think it usually is that bad. This guy had a really bad reaction.
10: I understand it can be painful,
8: very painful.
10: Mm.
7: Yeah. Yeah, but hey, whatever you're into, it's okay with me. But
9: sure.
7: I'm surprised looking at this guy when it says he had sex, he doesn't indicate it was with anybody else.
8: Oh.
7: I'm just guessing.
8: Real ugly.
7: Yeah,
10: I got to look at my new hair, and I can't get.
9: Oh boy.
10: Yeah. I can't keep my hands off.
7: This guy must have great game. Mm. He's able to. Okay, and he's also got a terrible haircut, even.
8: Or he pays for it.
7: Yeah, okay. I'm sorry. We have time for one more story. What do you got over there?
8: An unusual service is gaining popularity in Japan, one that allows people to rent grandmothers by the hour.
10: Huh.
8: The company operates a branch known as OK Apachan.
7: Now, this is, by the way, the grandmothers are being rented for...
8: Which...
9: Sex. Grandmotherly thing?
7: Yeah, not... Yeah. This is
10: sex,
7: not like
10: right?
7: a... What do you call it? A gilf?
10: It's not
9: right,
10: sex.
9: Right.
10: It's not sex.
8: No.
10: Oh.
8: This offers the service offers a roster of approximately 100 women between the ages of 60 and 94.
7: So she can come over and tell your wife that she's doing everything wrong.
9: Yes.
8: Yes.
7: You know,
8: no.
7: give the kid a card with a dollar in it.
8: It's actually helpful. For a base fee of about $23 per hour, these rental grandmas may be called upon to teach cooking, share historical knowledge, babysit, write with elegant penmanship.
9: I love this.
8: Or even mediate sensitive family matters.
9: I hope this takes off in the States.
8: Yeah, I would love this.
9: Because let's be honest, Jess, most of your generation of women, they don't know how to make a good pie.
8: Yeah, I kind of...
9: You want a real good pie... For whatever reason.
8: Yeah, it's not important. Yeah.
10: How did that happen? That segment, it just skipped over.
9: All of a sudden they went, no, we're not interested in learning. I can't.
8: I'd rather make millions of dollars on OnlyFans than bank you jerks a pie.
9: If I came in with a pair of shorts that needed my button re-sewn, could you do it?
8: Yes.
9: But you are, see, you're the rare example.
8: I love those
7: duties?
8: Stereotypically female things. I enjoy that. Yeah.
9: As you should.
10: We need more.
7: Although you could make more money with an OnlyFans page entitled My Pie.
8: Yeah, exactly.
10: Now back me up on this, Josh. You broads, though, should do that, right?
9: Right. It's a pleasure to serve.
10: Thank you for your service.
7: This is Japanese thing. There was another story about you can rent a variety of people.
8: Yeah.
9: Right.
10: Huh?
7: Yeah, you can rent like young men.
9: A friend or...
7: Yeah, to be your pal.
9: Oh, right.
7: Things are very different there. And there's also a catastrophically low birth rate.
8: Yes.
9: Yeah.
7: In Japan right now, and it's skewing the social security system because there's no one paying in.
8: Yeah.
7: There aren't enough young people. And And also, is that true that there's a disproportionate number of centenarians, or was that?
8: Oh, I don't know.
7: I think that was.
9: I thought so.
7: Yeah, there were more old people. Then I think that might have been disproportionate. In any event,
9: I like this kind of thing though. Wouldn't you like to rent a grandpa who could come over and show you how to
2: say a bunch of racist stuff?
10: While he's teaching you how to whittle.
9: Yeah.
2: If these grandmas are anything like my grandma, the first half of the time is just her making you feel guilty for not renting her more often.
10: Your
2: brother rents me three times a week. I haven't seen you in a month.
8: Well, a lot of grandmas here would be, it'd be a lot of smoking cigarettes and drinking box wine. So
9: I do like Tom's notion, though, that you rent the grandma and she walks in and, oh, I see... Somebody's been too busy to dust. Those little digs.
7: Oh, really? You're going to wear that?
10: Wow. What a brave choice.
7: Yeah, that's lovely.
9: Oh, doing something different with your hair? Well, I suppose you aren't looking for a man.
10: You're a very pretty girl. You shouldn't try to be ugly.
9: Mothers can cut, can't they?
10: Oh, yeah.
7: What if you get... Maybe could you rent two grandmas and have them get into a fight with each other?
9: Right.
10: Well, grandma.
8: Like when you have both of your mother-in-laws over.
7: Do you mind if I use the word bitch in front of her the way you always do talking about her?
10: What about grandma fights? That'd be all right.
9: Would you take part?
10: MMA?
9: If I said, hey, chick, I'm having a party. I want everybody to chip in $25. I'm having two grandmothers come over to fight in the yard.
10: Yes.
7: Well, they essentially do that, but these grandmas are 37.
10: I would go a little extra, four grandmas, and have an elimination round, and then the two champs square off in the championship bout.
7: And this is a question I don't have an answer to this. Do you suppose, because everything we do now, there's a rating. You take an Uber ride, you get rated.
9: Sure.
7: You go to, you buy a car, you get 50 things in the next week about how did you like our service, blah, blah, blah. I would assume that there's a rating thing for the grandmas.
9: Absolutely. I hope so.
8: Yeah.
7: You know, how did you like Myrtle?
10: That's right.
7: Next time.
10: Five-star rating.
7: Yeah. She loved your hard candy. Thank you. It says the rented grandmothers are often used to mediate family disputes.
8: Mm-hmm.
7: That'd be weird.
9: That is weird.
7: It says teaching how to cook, teaching penmanship and doing babysitting, but also mediating family disputes.
9: Yeah, maybe sometimes the best voice is an outside voice.
7: It says sometimes people use rental grandmothers to be present when breaking up with a boyfriend.
8: Mm-hmm.
9: Weird. I wonder if that's a cultural thing.
8: Emotional events.
2: Now, do Japanese still teach cursive at their schools?
7: It's very good. I like that question very much.
9: Thanks.
10: How do they know how to make all those symbols?
9: Right?
10: Man, oh man. We've only got 26, right? But they...
7: Remember I told you about that guy that...
10: Squiggle, squiggle.
7: The Vietnamese guy that was texting in front of me?
10: Yes, you... And just
7: his fingers flying.
8: Yeah.
9: Each one of those characters is actually like three characters together. It's a word. Or a phrase, even. So.
10: Oh, really?
9: At least in Korean.
10: Okay.
9: That's how, because I had to learn how to write some.
10: No kidding.
7: By the way, this is the grandmother place here. They've also got a rental place. You can rent middle-aged men for, quote, conversation, mentorship, or to run errands.
8: Hmm.
7: I wonder if you can rent to own.
8: Yeah, I wonder if you
7: probably not.
9: I think most of the world tried to put a stop to that.
7: Yeah, sorry.
10: Well, thanks for bringing it up, Tom. I think Lincoln.
7: Okay, sorry. Just asking. Yeah, Japan. I don't know what the rules are. They never been there.
10: Somebody walked through GILF for you, right? They told you what it was?
7: Yeah.
10: Okay.
7: Yeah.
10: I'm just checking.
7: Well, no, because the story says rent a grandma. It's not for.
10: Right. It's not for sex.
7: No.
8: Are you, you're obsessed with it. Do you want a grandma for sex?
10: I might want a grandma for sex, yeah. Like a GILF.
7: You wanted to dress up in like a old-fashioned grandma?
10: Just like the... like
7: Granny Clampett and the
9: Tweety
7: Beverly
9: Bird's owner?
10: The grandma that owns Tweety Bird from the Bugs Bunny cartoon.
9: You want her to
10: to
9: do you while a pie is cooling on a windowsill?
10: That's exactly right. Tweety Bird said, I thought I saw a cheeky cheek or whatever, and then...
6: 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All day and all night.
11: Yeah, no!
6: 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Ladies and gentlemen, Bob and Tom.
7: You put in a sprayer?
8: I do, and I label it, and I leave it in the refrigerator.
7: In the refrigerator?
8: Yeah.
7: Why?
8: I don't feel like it stays fresh that way. I don't know if that's true at all.
9: Hey, what is it? We all have those. Did any of you have parents that kept their cigarettes in the freezer?
8: 100%.
9: Because they thought it would keep them fresher?
8: I had an uncle that did that, yeah.
9: Yeah. There'd be like a couple cartons of Vantage in the freezer.
8: Or Skoll. Yeah. Skoll was always in the freezer, yeah.
7: Wow. Yeah. I mean, vodka, sure, but...
9: yeah.
8: No, it was next to the vodka.
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0: 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We here at Schatz are saddened by the recent passing of Adolf Schatz, founder of the Schatz Family Brewery, better known as the Old Brick Schatz House. In fact, Adolf loved his beer so much, his last wish was to be interred in a giant vat of Schatz. So come on, when it's time to take a load off, crack open a Schatz.
1: You will say, hooray, cause relief is on its way.

0: 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And don't forget, Schatz light, Schatz dark. And for those with diverticulitis, proctitis, and polyposis, doctors direct them to try new Schatz red. Schatz beer. A division of Frigimel Industries, Flushing, New York.
1: Whether you agree with Christy and say that's disgusting, or with Bob and say that's hilarious. That's the way to start a Monday.
2: And nice healthy Schatz.
1: With a little Schatz beer.
2: Because today is National Drink a Beer Day.
1: Well, how about that?
2: We're going to play all of our beer features today.
1: Wonderful. Well, Schatz may just be my favorite. There's Jess Hooker at the Incogni News Desk.
3: Hi, Joshy.
1: There's Pat Godwin.
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1: Ace Cosby there.
6: Hey, Josh.
1: I'm Josh Arnold, and collectively, we are all the Bob and Tom Show, live from the O'Reilly Auto Parts Studios, and there he is, Tom.
2: Now, thank you very much, Josh. Well done on that intro. Today is National Drink a Beer. Did you have the, I think I gave you the actual stats on this.
3: Yeah.
2: And there's apparently two different beer drink, what does it say over there?
3: September 28th is National Drink a Beer Day. The unofficial holiday celebrates everything from lagers and ales to IPAs and stouts. No one seems to know who actually created National Drink a Beer Day. The date falls during Oktoberfest season and is also sometimes listed as the birthday of Arthur Guinness, who founded the Guinness Brewery in Dublin in 1759.
1: Okay. Yeah,
3: and apparently beer needs more than one holiday because National Beer Day is April 7th and International Beer Day is in August.
1: Ah, we missed International Beer Day.
2: Yeah, I know that... National Beer Drinking a today's National Drink a Beer Day.
3: Yes.
2: Or as my Uncle Chuck called it, Monday.
3: Yeah.
2: Comma, morning.
3: Well, it's National Drink Beer Day. I'm sorry. So you could have more than one. It's not drink a beer.
2: I'm sorry. Well,
3: that's a completely different day.
2: Uncle Chuck. I think he would only have one before he'd hit the bourbon real hard.
1: Is anyone else tired of all the IPAs? Can we just take a break?
3: I can't drink them.
1: Like, it's an entire thing in the supermarket now is 900 different kinds of IPAs. Back it off. We don't need that much hops.
3: Yeah.
2: Yeah, I just think it's cool, though, that there are a lot of fun local beers.
3: Oh, for sure.
2: I know it may be the market may be a little crowded, but it is, especially some of the names. What was the one we had last week that you guys were familiar with it, too? And they,
1: oh, Shock Top?
2: Shock Top. Yeah, Shock Top. But what was their new... They had some...
3: Was it a pumpkin flavor? I assume, because they usually have a pumpkin flavor.
2: There's a bunch of those.
1: It was definitely Halloween themed, because...
3: Oh,
1: it was candy corn.
3: Oh, there you go.
1: Yeah.
2: And I forgot, we were going to ask you to get some of that.
3: Yeah, I got to get... I have to go to the grocery store today. I have to get candy corn for our candy corn milk, and we're going to chase it with candy corn beer, so...
1: Oh, boy. And then we're all going to run right to the restroom.
2: And the candy corn... milk, isn't that for essentially you're going to make a candy corn coffee?
3: Yeah, that's what we're going to make a candy corn latte. I'm going to do it today. I'm going to soak the candy corn in the milk overnight tonight so we can have it tomorrow.
1: Okay.
2: And I assume, I don't know, candy corn I assume is just sugar.
3: It is. It's a lot of corn syrup, a lot of sugar.
2: So I'm a big fan.
3: Yeah.
2: I was in Alexandria, Virginia over the weekend.
1: Very nice.
2: I'll tell you what, it was one of those scenes from a movie. There was this. We were at this little street fair right downtown.
1: Have the leaves started to turn yet?
2: I don't think so.
1: Okay.
2: It's right there on the Potomac. Yeah. If you've never seen the Potomac, think the ocean. It is really
1: big. In spots, for sure.
2: Spread out and big. And, but downtown Alexandria, Virginia is right by Reagan Airport.
3: Mm-hmm.
2: And planes are coming in every 2 minutes. And I can assure you of that because when we landed, we circled D.C. for 45 minutes, which is really cool because you can see the monuments and everything. Planes were landing. And if you recall, there was a full moon.
3: Yeah. Mm-hmm.
2: Check local listings.
3: Yes.
1: It's usually full everywhere.
2: Well, the joke would be, see. Anyway, it's just like if you were filming a movie, you'd want... the planes where we were standing, they would go right across the moon. It was just so,
1: oh, that's cool.
2: So cool. And there was a great street magician. And I,
1: wait, what?
2: A street magician. I love this guy.
1: At the airport?
2: No. Oh. You were in downtown Alexandria, and there's the Potomac at the end of the street, and the airport's right across the river, kind of down there. But there was a really good street magician. I can't figure out how he did any of his tricks. He took his hat off, put it down, and then there was a giant melon underneath it. I'm like, what the?
1: Weird.
2: Yeah.
3: That's fun.
2: And there's like his hands or his sleeves are up. It was great.
3: Yeah.
2: But I did discover something. I didn't know this was possible. I like to begin my Saturday mornings by going out to a coffee shop and having a bagel and cream cheese. And I took one bite of the bagel. I asked at the front desk, is there a nice... Because there was a Starbucks right down the street, but I like going to the mom and pop.
1: Yeah, and pop when you're...
2: So what's the best coffee place? So I walked for an endless... I walked down the street first thing in the morning, walked in. I didn't know it was possible to ruin a bagel. Oh. But apparently you can.
1: Well, they do.
2: I don't know. I got a plain bagel, and it tasted awful.
4: Now, did you wake up your poor daughter out of bed to go with you, or did she stay in the hotel?
2: She stayed in the hotel.
3: Did you did you go to Joe Theismann's Steakhouse?
2: No, I didn't have time.
3: Oh.
2: But the other thing was they had their cream cheese came in like those foil... The foil tubes
1: instead
2: of the little of the little ramekin.
1: That's the first sign it's going to be a horrible bagel.
5: I agree.
2: And then so I couldn't get it open, and I finally used my teeth. Not a great idea. Squeezed it out, and just like Friday morning here, it was spoiled.
4: Spoiled.
2: Yeah. Just awful. I didn't know there was an end date on cream cheese. Apparently there is. And even though it was Philadelphia brand, although that's not Philadelphia, Pennsylvania.
4: No, that's New York, yeah.
2: Philadelphia, in any event.
5: Well, the brand can't help that the wherever you went, the turnover was
2: right. Slow. So I guess it was a message. Don't finish this bagel because it tastes awful, and there's no cream. The coffee was okay, but
5: it's like we're at some Christy Hour trip was. Hey, how was your vacation? I ate a terrible bagel.
4: Damn, cheese was sour.
2: No, I had a great. No, it was great. I'm just saying that was the but the day improved as the day went on.
5: Nice.
1: Well, that's good.
2: The guy in the plane next to me. Did you guys see the picture?
3: No.
4: Yeah,
3: no.
4: I saw. Yeah, that was rough. Yeah.
2: Shoes off, barefoot the whole time.
3: Oh, okay.
5: Was there an odor?
2: Oh yeah.
5: There was an odor.
2: Oh yeah.
5: Yeah, that's unfortunate.
2: I've got a photograph. I knew you wouldn't believe me, so I took pictures. I can post it. But I did get my shoe shined at the airport. That was awesome.
3: We did see that picture.
2: Ah, it was great.
5: It's blowing up the net.
3: Yes.
5: You got thousands and thousands.
4: You know, when your pants are up, those shoes look crazy. The way they look like you have some kind of military boot.
2: They're French hiking boots.
5: They are strange.
2: One more. Yeah, I got them on right now. Yeah, these are from the fine people at Rossignol. Make a very fine ski.
3: Is it a pointy toe? It looks like a pointy toe in the picture.
2: No.
3: Okay.
2: It's a regular boot.
3: No, it's not a regular boot, my friend.
4: That's a kinky
3: I promise
4: boot.
3: You.
5: They're kind of kinky, yeah.
2: I've got three different kinds of them.
5: Nice.
2: So
4: I like them a lot. Does Kelly like those boots?
2: Of course not.
5: I kind of like them too.
4: I thought she would. They're cool.
2: Funny enough, there we go. There's the photo.
4: See, you look like you're skiing in the airport. That's what I'm skating.
2: But I didn't have to take them off getting on the plane. Except when I from in Washington at Reagan Airport, I had to take them off.
3: Yeah,
5: you know. Let me ask you something. Did you have the shoe shiner take that photo?
2: Uh huh. Yeah, I did.
3: I thought about that too.
4: You know, you could go with the more colorful sock. That's
3: the angle of that photo. You look like you're 7 feet tall.
5: Right. The perspective is real weird.
2: Yeah,
5: it's almost like a Shel Silverstein drawing.
2: Yeah, I had the guy take the picture. I knew you'd want to see it.
4: Oh yeah.
2: And by the way, while I was sitting there, someone I know came by. Hi, how are you? I'm just fine. Some friends of mine. But we'll find out what's going on in the world. Once again, it's National Drink a Beer Day.
5: Now, did you roll your jeans up or does he roll your jeans up?
2: No, I rolled them up.
5: Oh, okay. Oh, that's a good question, though. Does the shiner roll them up?
1: That's what I was
3: curious. The lady that does my pedicure, she always rolls up my pants.
5: Yeah. Oh, okay.
3: Yeah. I don't mean for her to, but.
2: I didn't want to get shoe polish on my jeans.
5: Oh, no. Yeah, right.
2: But just I like to get there early to the airport. Chick and I are the same. And
5: there are way worse places to relax. Honestly, I think you can relax.
4: Get there early, read something. Yeah, don't be stressed.
5: Not bad.
2: And all these airports, they have every kind of food known to man now. It's terrific.
3: Oh, yeah.
2: Unless
4: Cinnabon.
2: Oh, wait a minute. I can do one 1% whiner. Unless you're on Eleuthera Island in the Bahamas, where you're essentially put in a prison cell with a candy bar machine.
5: What I like about airport food is how reasonable the price is.
4: Yeah.
5: It's not like they know they've got you locked in a building. They So they everything's real cheap.
1: It's like you're paying to DoorDash without the DoorDash. Somehow, exactly. Doubled in price.
2: Yeah, and also there's no incentive. The people that work there know that you've got no choice.
5: Oh, yeah. No, there's not a lot of joy in
2: that. Yeah, most of them really, they have to have a suicide prevention tattoo. Yeah, here's the number because they're so miserable.
5: You don't often hear a my pleasure at the airport.
2: Yeah, I don't know what's going on there. They must hire them from the mental house just before you leave section. We're going to have a great day today. Pat, you got some songs for us?
4: Sure. It's beer day. Got a couple beer things going on.
2: Okay. Anybody done any Halloween prep yet?
5: Yeah. Uh-huh. Yeah, I went to my first spirit store yesterday, or my first visit to a spirit store, so that was fun.
2: Yeah,
4: just all costumes? What is that about?
5: Costumes, props, animatronics.
4: Oh, really?
5: All kinds of fun stuff.
2: Now, see, the animatronics thing, you've never seen anything funnier. As you may know, I have a brand new puppy. We encountered one of those talking skeletons.
3: Oh, yeah.
2: This dog was so terrified. Who wouldn't be? It's a talking skeleton.
5: Oh, yeah.
2: You've never seen one before, and you're a dog. What the hell's that? This portion of the Bob and Tom Show. We have some pretty good advice for you. It's from Incogni, because Ms. Hooker is sitting at the Incogni news desk. Incogni is, I'll tell you what, I'm going to tell you the story. This comes to us from Batavia, Illinois. It was 2:40 in the morning. A woman sees a flashlight and a shadow outside her window. Police later say the man in her backyard was a registered sex offender, a convicted criminal from 2004. He had taken a key card and let himself into her bedroom and watched her sleep. Pretty scary, huh? How did he find out about the lady and get her home address? Well, that's what Incogni is all about. It's about getting you off of those lists. This guy had, quote-unquote, researched the woman. And these lists that you can buy out there, I mean, they're literally are lists like you could find a list of recently widowed women between the ages of 25 and 40 or what. They're all out there. And think about all the times you filled out forms and blah, blah, blah. All that stuff gets plugged into the internet. And it gets turned into lists, and you can buy these lists. I'm not trying to sell you the lists. I'm trying to get you off of them. That's what Incogni is all about. It's about getting you removed, from these a variety of these lists in the hopes of keeping your information a little more private. And we all get those things every day where suddenly you get a text going, hey, missed you last time I was in town. Give me a ring. These are all scams. We've also all gotten emails that look really official from our bank. It's a scam. It's really hard to tell what's real and what isn't anymore. One of the helpful things you can do is get off the list. That's what Incogni is all about. And it's like the word incognito, I-N-C-O-G-N-I. If you go to incogni.com, you can get 60% off if you use my name. And in the case of this lady who had the guy standing at the foot of her bed, he paid $2 to get her address. So get your name and all your stuff off the market. When Christy started, she had a staggering, 480 list that she was on?
3: Yes.
2: And it'll get whittled down after a few weeks. So this can be really helpful. 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It's incogni.com/Tom, I-N-C-O-G-N-I, incogni.com/Tom to get 60% off, and it's a very nominal fee to begin with. Coming up, a lot of cool stuff in the world of news, some amazing games in the world of sports. Chick is a little under the weather, although I'm sure he's feeling a lot better because the Washington Commanders had a big win yesterday.
5: Yeah, they did.
2: So in spite of his illness, he's probably wearing his Washington Commander. Well, he's wearing his throwback Washington Redskins underpants, if I know Chick. We'll be talking to you about some of that stuff coming on. Also, two interesting stories in the world of college fraternities. One of them involving good old-fashioned live goldfish and possibly the worst haircut I've ever seen. Coming up in the news. We are in the O'Reilly Auto Parts studios. 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
11: Barry Whiskey.
12: Barry Whiskey. Okay.
11: You knew Barry, didn't you?
12: No, can't say I knew Barry.
11: Yeah, he was the Undertaker. You know, he was always saying the wrong thing. And, oh, we were out there at the funeral one day, and Barry Whiskey, Frontier Undertaker, walked up to a very old lady.
12: Mm-hmm.
11: Thelma Whiskey.
12: Thelma?
11: They were burying her husband.
12: Oh.
13: Poor Thelma.
11: And Barry Whiskey said, Madam, how old was your husband? She said, well, he was 104 years old.
12: Wow.
11: 4 years older than me.
12: Wow.
13: Very long life.
11: Barry Whiskey said to her, so you're 100 years old? Wow. Hardly worth going home, is it?

0: It's still hard for me to get my dad a gift. Is it hard for you?
1: Oh, yeah. Sure. Don't do it.
0: And, you know, I try, I guess, harder for him to try and get him a gift he wants. You know, so I pay attention. My parents are bikers. They have a motorcycle. They belong to a club. You've seen people like my parents having to get the big motorcycle.
2: Oh, they have those, like, outfits. Hondas, those gold wings?
0: Yeah, yeah, and they got, like, the matching outfits, a trailer, their parades.
1: The big fairing out front.
3: They have the trailer.
2: The trailer,
3: that's my favorite.
2: I love that.
3: That's my favorite.
0: Well, you got to pull beer.
4: Sure. It is Milwaukee.
3: Yeah. Well, sure you do.
0: So I got my dad the intercom system for the helmet so my parents can communicate while they're going down the road.
1: Uh-huh. Yeah. You know?
2: I've seen that with the microphone that comes out of the helmet.
1: It's very thoughtful.
0: You know, my dad was pissed.
4: Why?
0: He's like, if I want to list your mom bitching my ear, I want a car. What's the matter with you? You think I've been driving around in the rain for the last 30 years for nothing?
5: As I continue to work, you know, with these people, and certain occasions will come up, like Shatner, of course, I've been doing for many, many years. Mm-hmm. And so now there's another level of our relationship where he's invited me to his home for Monday Night Football and that sort of thing. And I'm a huge, huge fan of his. You have to understand. So anything is surreal. But let me tell you,
4: you haven't
5: lived till you've seen William Shatner staring at the TV screen in the crunch of a Monday Night Football moment and see Captain Kirk say, stick him. It really is a surreal moment.
3: Oh, man.
2: Tony Edwards is here with us.
6: I got this one t-shirt. It says, it's a black thing you wouldn't understand. I feel kind of bad when I wear it because it leaves a lot of people left out. See, I think everyone should have their own t-shirt so everyone can feel the same kind of pride. Like maybe, you know, it's a Japanese thing you wouldn't understand because you're lazy and stupid. Yeah, it's, like, you know, it's an Amish thing. I made this shirt. You know, it's a Republican thing. Give me a dollar and I'll explain it to you. Oh, wait. Equal time. It's a Democratic thing. Give me a dollar. Okay. Understand, wouldn't you? Thang dyslexic. It's. Everyone, you know, it's a blonde thing. I don't understand.
4: Yeah. Rich Rader is our guest, and Rick is on his, well, frankly, you're on your second marriage. I don't know if I should bring this up.
7: Yes, I am. Maybe men and women living together is just too much anyway. I think, you know, it's just too much pressure. I think men and women should live around the corner from each other.
8: Much better let you call each other up every morning. Hello, you being a jerk? Yes, I am. Click, right? That's you. Go to a movie, you know, instead of getting up every morning and spinning the big pain wheel. Today's mind game, vague remarks about your failures at work. Hey,
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10: Hey, it's the Bob and Tom Show. We are live from the O'Reilly Auto Parts Studios. Thank you for joining us. Jess Hooker is at the Incogni News Desk.
11: Hello.
10: Pat Godwin's next to her.
12: Hey, Josh.
10: He's got his Instruments de Musica.
12: Oh.
10: I may have just invented that phrase. There's Jeff Oskey.
13: Yeah, man.
10: He's at the sports desk. And at the engineering board, it's Ace Cosby.
14: Hello.
10: I'm Josh Arnold. There's Tom.
14: Good morning. Hello, everybody. Thank you very much for joining us. Let's see now. I'm back from my... took a weekend off.
10: Autumnal excursion. That's
14: gone
10: nice.
14: To our nation's capital. It's pretty cool seeing the monuments and everything.
10: It sure is, isn't it?
14: Yeah, flying over it. So that was great. I did. I got a new breakfast food I'd never seen before.
10: Really?
14: I want to do this in quiz form. I have a feeling Ms. Hooker might know this.
11: Okay. I'm ready.
14: I ordered a. I think it was called something like egg in a hole or something. And at first, I thought it might be what I make, which is you take a piece of bread. You take a shot glass and you put a hole in the middle with the shot glass.
11: Sure.
14: And then you put an egg in the frying pan. I'm sorry, you put the bread in the frying pan, throw an egg in, and sometimes it's called a gas house or a bookity bookity. It was called. So I ordered this thing. It was whatever it is, egg and, but it came in an oval shaped large bagel.
11: Oh, nice.
14: Have you ever seen these?
11: No.
14: And so I did a little research, and by the way, it was great. So imagine an elongated bagel, a little bit bigger, and then there's two poached eggs inside it.
10: Yum.
14: And then avocado. It was just fantastic. It's called a Jerusalem bagel.
4: Oh.
14: Have you ever heard
11: that? I've made those, actually. I know exactly what you're talking about. I have a picture on my phone. Yes.
14: Yeah, but just perfect for doing a thing with eggs inside it.
11: Yeah.
14: And, I mean, I suppose, I don't know if technically if they poached the eggs and then dropped them in there or if they put the whole thing in a frying pan and then
11: I bet they warm everything up together, yeah.
12: Do they use cheeses from Nazareth on the Jerusalem?
14: Thank you, Matt. That is a very fine joke.
4: Cheeses?
14: There has to be a cheese shop in Nazareth, Pennsylvania.
12: You know what? There actually is. I swear to God, there is.
4: Cheeses of Nazareth.
14: Yeah, it has to be. Yeah. But that's a great joke, Matt. That is funny. But it was delicious, so I want to see if... I know there's a cool bagel shop near Jeff's house. I wonder if they have those.
4: Yum.
11: I can make some.
14: I've never seen them. There's a bagel shop I go to all the time. But
11: yeah.
14: Anyway, just a little bit of exotic breakfast for
4: me. We'd love them, Jess. Yeah,
11: yeah, I could try it. Okay. I was at an NFL game yesterday, and I had two people, as I was walking through the crowd, say, Hooker Baker.
4: Yeah, my mom.
11: So Cindy started a trend.
4: Referred to Hooker the Cooker as Hooker Baker. I like that. By the way, my mom verified. So she wanted to know if Jess had essentially ever made avocado toast.
11: Right.
4: My mom clarified more. She said, no, it's guacamole, not avocado.
11: Right.
4: Okay. But she said, this is how she does it. She puts guacamole on a piece of bread and throws it in the toaster oven. So she's cooking the guacamole.
11: Warm guacamole.
14: Yeah. Oh, boo. Yeah.
11: I don't think so.
4: I don't want it that way, but she loves it.
11: Yeah. So. Okay.
4: To me, like it instantly browns. I don't know if it does. But I feel like you're putting in a green.
14: Yeah, avocado likes getting brown anyway.
4: Right.
12: Yeah. Yes, would it brown if you put it in the toaster oven?
11: I'm guessing it would, but I don't know. Hot guac just does not sound. Does it sound good?
14: Would you want hot ketchup on a burger?
12: No.
4: Yeah, I don't want.
11: It happens.
4: Well, yeah, it warms because of the burger. But yeah, I don't want. No.
14: And I'm a cold ketchup guy. I don't want it sitting on the table. I want it in the fridge. We can have that argument for days.
4: I keep mine in the fridge too. But Ace, I'm with you. Yeah. I want it the same temperature as everything else when I'm eating it on the burger.
14: No. You want that?
4: You want to feel the cold against the hot burger?
14: Oh, absolutely. That's a little more sophisticated palate. You'll find.
4: Interesting.
14: Now, we do have condiments in the news today in a way you will never expect it.
4: Up the butt?
14: No. Well, I don't know. Probably because it involves a fraternity hazing.
4: Oh yeah. Then there is a chance.
14: We'll get. Yeah. The odds are some poor freshman had to take it anally. But
4: the old Heinz Heine.
14: We'll find out about that coming up. At this point in the show, we're supposed to read letters, aren't we? I have a stack of them over here. Does anybody else have any?
11: I do.
14: Okay. Well, you want to start off?
11: Sure. Let's see. The AVN, this is for Josh, the AVN awards are fast approaching. I want to make sure that
14: can I clarify?
11: Sure.
14: This is not a bird thing. It's not avian.
11: No,
14: it's
11: AVN.
14: AVN. What does it stand for?
13: Adult Video News.
14: Oh, thank you, Ace.
11: There you go.
14: Do they have their own newspaper?
4: They did. It was like the variety of porn. Yeah. Like it was
13: hot. In ratings.
4: Oh, yeah.
14: Jeez. How embarrassing. I mean, really?
4: Well, I mean, when you have it, it was like it's a $2 billion industry whatever.
12: Yeah, I suppose. A lot of embarrassment going on there, huh?
14: I mean, really. So what does your dad do? Oh, he's the editor of AVN Magazine.
4: Oh, so you're rich.
11: Well, Scott from Toledo wants to make sure that Tom has reserved a hotel and a press pass for you and Willie and Jeff to go this year.
4: Oh, to the AVNs in Vegas?
11: Yeah.
4: Yeah, I'm down.
11: Yeah.
14: Didn't you say that they're really boring?
4: I have heard from a few people that it is boring. Especially the awards themselves. That.
15: So. A bunch of women walking around topless is boring.
4: The awards themselves, they're in like prom dresses. Well,
15: right,
4: no, I mean,
15: but
4: not.
15: Like there's a whole floor of like.
4: Oh, the convention itself might be fun.
15: I'm going for the convention.
4: Yeah, yeah, yeah.
14: Why?
4: But the other thing is, apparently everyone just gets so sick. Because it's in, like, January or February or something, and they're all flying. Like, so, like, apparently, by the end of the week, everyone is sick. They call it the avian flu, which is brilliant. But apparently, you just get sick.
15: Oh, maybe I'm out.
14: But, I mean, I think the award, the speeches of the winners have to be hilarious.
16: Well, I want to thank my mom and dad. They'd be so proud of me for winning the deepest anal award.
4: I mean, some are like that. Yeah.
12: Wow. Are the awards specific for certain acts?
4: Oh, yeah. Like, so specific, it's comical.
12: Oh.
4: Yeah. I don't watch them or anything like that. Right, I don't care. I know they used to at least show them on Showtime. Do they still?
15: Yeah.
4: Yeah. I know. I think Ace, you may watch every year.
15: Yeah.
4: Yeah.
15: It's hilarious.
14: Well, this is a great letter. This comes to us from Jeff. He goes, I recorded the Indiana Fever game yesterday. When I went home to watch it, it had been recorded in Spanish. I don't know what happened, but I couldn't change it to English. So I watched the game while listening to the music of Tubular Bells.
4: Enjoying a little Exorcist theme.
14: I don't know how that would happen. I guess, yeah, it makes sense, though. If somehow the setting was on Spanish.
4: Yeah.
14: Good to know that the games are being broadcast for those that speak Spanish to enjoy. So there's the positive end of that. And maybe someone out there knows how to get them into English if you
4: record it that way. That's it. Yeah, you're done. Yeah,
15: too late.
14: God, that would be a great scene in a movie where someone has to get a, you know, some really key NFL game, and then it comes back to them and it's in Japanese, trying to figure it out.
4: The scores are the same.
14: Well, the way Chick feels about football, he wouldn't care. He turns the sound down anyway. Dear Bob and Tom Show, I am from Corning, Arkansas. Oh, I know there's a Corning, New York, of course.
4: Oh, yeah.
14: He's from Corning, Arkansas. This is from Lonnie.
4: Corning where?
14: Arkansas.
4: Corning where?
14: Oh, I see.
12: Come on, Tom. I know it's early.
14: That's no Jesus of Nazareth.
4: Well,
14: but it's pretty close.
4: Yeah. I mean, no. but just because the guy in front of you gets a home run doesn't mean I can't bet. I can't hit a double.
14: I appreciate it.
12: Corning where?
14: I appreciate it.
12: I liked it.
14: You beat out a single out of that one. I enjoy listening to your show. I am only 30 years old, but I loved it when you played the Johnny Quest theme song. I used to watch that as a kid. They were reruns. Yeah, Johnny, I don't know why I love Johnny Quest. It was about adventure. The guy was an award-winning scientist, and he had race bands.
4: Award-winning?
14: He won the he won the Cold Guacamole Award.
4: It was given the MacArthur Grant, I think.
14: James MacArthur, the actor. Not
12: the animation was crude, as I recall. Is that?
14: To a degree.
12: Yeah.
14: But it was the story that was cool.
12: Oh, yeah, it's always the story.
14: And guy's name was Race Bannon, and Dr. Quest. He was a scientist, and Race Bannon.
15: His name was Race Banning?
14: Bannon.
15: Oh.
14: B-A-N-N-O-N.
15: Oh, it was a different
14: time. He would go on to become, his son became a political commentator, I believe. The Johnny Quest theme sounds a little bit something like this. We were talking about this. Just the drums and everything.
4: That's a little thin, isn't it?
14: Oh, it's great.
4: It's very thin.
14: It's great stuff.
4: It's
14: great,
4: like,
14: horns.
4: They had the band playing in the studio, but somebody recorded it with a handheld recorder. Or, hey, guys, I'm just going to record that on my phone. You have to agree. The recording sucks.
14: My hearing isn't good enough. I was getting to the essence of...
4: Which is completely lost?
14: The sound.
4: Because of... Why? Well, I'm getting to the essence of the sound. It's thin.
11: Not good.
14: Well, I'm sure by the time that it
12: taped it off the TV
14: goes through the sound chain here at the radio station, I know the guys have done a great job.
4: You mean the thing
14: job.
4: That makes the sound better?
14: Yes.
4: What are you talking about?
12: Compression, it sounds fantastic.
14: Speaking of horns, we do have this letter. Dear Bob and Tom Show writes, Riley. Is Riley a he or a she?
4: It can be either.
12: Could be, yeah.
14: Okay. let me see if I can tell from this. Dear degenerates, I was listening to an episode. You were debating about wind instruments, debating if the saxophone or the trumpet is sexier. Ah, okay. You missed the hidden gem. I've encountered several events where the trombone player sets the tone. In my opinion, trombone is going neck and neck, I see, with the saxophone. Well, thank you very much.
11: That's a guy.
15: Yeah, who wrote that? PJ?
14: Then at the end, by the way, then at the end it says, calm down, bitch.
15: Yeah, that's a guy.
14: Okay.
15: Damn, bitch.
14: There you go. Thank you, Riley. We certainly appreciate your input. Any more letters?
15: Dear Tom and Jeff, normally no one would care but me, but how did you do on Wordle Friday? The word was cops, C-O-P-S-E, which we all thought was not a word.
14: I got it, and I emailed you, and I said it was the only... I just did a bunch of random letters until I said, this might work. Boom. I've never heard the word.
15: Do you know the word, Josh? You're smart. C-O-P-S-E.
17: It's one I know I've read it, but I had to look it up. I couldn't tell you what
15: I've
17: it means.
15: Seen it. I believe it's a grouping of trees.
14: Yeah,
15: a group. Yes. I looked it up because I was never so seen angry.
17: I've had to look it up a couple times.
14: Huh. Yeah, Wordle fans.
15: Aaron, this is from Aaron the guy, so we're going to assume it's a male.
17: Oh, okay.
15: Aaron.
14: Oh, that's it?
17: That letter was from Aaron.
15: I'm sorry. I got another one. We talked about fish hooks being removed. This is from Fishcod93. All right. Hey, he was catfishing. He ended up with a 7-0 hook through his finger all the way to the nail. Mm. He couldn't afford to go to the hospital, so he pushed it all the way through and cut it off.
17: I mean, if you're going to cut it off yourself, you have to push it all the way through.
15: It said, that being said, I nearly almost fainted shoving the hook the rest of the way through. Love the show. Thanks for all the laughs.
17: I have no doubt. 7-0.
15: Man, Cole. That's from Cole. Man, you're a bigger man than me.
11: So you have to push it all the way through because you would get the barb.
15: If you try pulling it back out.
17: The willpower that takes, I can't even. I guess you want it out so bad. Maybe it's
14: I
17: never know.
14: When we come back, we got a guy that's going to answer the question about, do you get to keep the bullet when you get shot?
17: Oh, I would hope so.
14: We're going to find out from someone who's been there.
17: Okay.
14: And the answer is, yikes. We'll find out all about that. And you can reach us, by the way, BobandTom at BobandTom.com. Or just go to our website at BobandTom.com. We get a little thing you can click on. It'll get right to us. Right now, every weekend, you probably notice you're out there buying stuff, and you keep going, wow, everything sure seems to be more expensive, isn't it? 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
5: Running things, it's Ace Cosby.
9: Hey, Josh.
5: I'm Josh Arnold. There's Tom.
4: Hello, everybody. Thank you very much for joining us. I will urge you to take some time, perhaps starting tomorrow, to make your pigskin picks. It's all about winning a $500 gift certificate from Steven Singer Jewelers. We'll have our winner of week three coming up tomorrow. Obviously, week three concludes this evening with the Monday night football game. The idea is to pick the winners. Each week, we've had some great winners already, and of course, the winner gets to pick against Chick McGee.
5: You got to know your spreads, though. That's important.
4: In the famed Shoe-In of the Week. Only for the Chick McGee Shoe-In of the Week, not for Bob and Tom's pigskin
5: pick. Are you sure about that?
4: I'm positive.
5: Okay.
4: The only spread you need is, what was the famous one? I can't believe it's not butter.
5: Sure.
4: I can remember my mom tasting that, and she goes, "I can." She was not a margarine fan. Nor am I.
5: Hey. No, yeah, I grew up on it, and now I'm.
1: Do they still sell it?
6: Yeah.
5: Well, I didn't realize. I thought growing up, I thought Country Crock was butter.
6: I did too. Yeah,
5: and because that's what we had.
4: And Crock is the appropriate name.
1: It's not butter.
6: No, Country Crock is not butter at all.
1: We had that too.
8: Which one was the talking butter? Was that Parquet?
5: It was Parquet.
4: Yes.
8: And that was not real butter, right?
5: Right.
6: Also,
5: and then my grandma always used Oleo.
4: Yep.
5: She was big on that.
4: My aunt would always say, you know, in the early days, in certain states, this is true, it couldn't be yellow.
5: Oh.
4: It had to be white because the butter lobby
6: got you.
4: It didn't want people getting fooled. So my aunt would always go, they used to sell a little packet of powder. You'd whip it.
1: Yeah.
4: Apparently, you'd put this powder in the white and stir it up so it looked like butter.
1: That sounds delicious.
4: Oh. I just love the awkwardness of the name. I can't believe it's not butter. The last product I can think of that had a name that ungainly. What was it? It was
5: Gee, your hair smells.
4: It was called? I think it was Gee, your hair smells terrific. That was the name of a shampoo. I'm not kidding. You can look it up.
8: Like, not their slogan. That was
4: no, no. That was the
8: title?
4: Name of the shampoo. Oh. Gee, your hair smells terrific. And then their douche didn't do quite as well. I thought that was just a little bit too upfront.
1: I had a butter bit for my first open mic that completely bombed. This is true. I had a little jingle. You want to hear it?
5: Yeah.
1: But it bombed.
6: Okay.
1: Yeah. If you think it's butter, but it's not, don't eat it.
8: Yeah. Yeah, that's
1: nothing.
4: That's because the original was, if you think it's butter, but it's not, it's chiffon, right?
6: Is that another butter?
4: No, that was their slogan.
1: Yeah.
4: Am I right, Ace?
5: So you're doing a parody of it's not. Yeah, of course.
4: But you're doing a parody of the if you think it's butter, but it's not, it's chiffon.
5: You know, Pat just kind of wanted to...
1: throwing things out there. No, there's no need to...
5: Pat wasn't defending
1: it. Bomb.
5: He wasn't defending it.
4: Yeah. You're not setting up the joke.
1: No, well, obviously, that's the point of it.
5: No.
1: Now, let's do it again. If you think it's butter, but it's not, don't eat it.
4: That's very funny. Only if you know that there's this jingle out there.
1: Yes, well, there was back then when I did open mics back in the early 30s.
4: You failed to set it up. I'm sorry. I'm looking at the judges. Oh, I win. Okay, good.
1: No, you did not, because everybody at that time I did the open mic, they all knew that jingle.
4: I know, but they're not here.
5: His story wasn't about now.
1: The story wasn't set in the present time.
4: See, it wasn't Gulgee. Your hair smells terrific when they made their douche bet. Dear Bob and Tom Show. Oh, this is cool. This comes to us from... This is interesting. This comes to us from Glenn... Godwin,

0: in Australia.
1: Pat, do you have a boy you don't know about?
2: I have family in prison.
3: Oi, you're my father.
0: Oi. Oi. Glenn, thanks for writing. Glenn goes, I love to watch your show on YouTube. Tom was talking about bell-bottom pants last week. Oh, that's because we had a picture of Chick in high school, and he had on bell-bottom pants, and I said something to the effect of, sure, I'm glad those haven't come back. At least for guys, I don't think they're back. I mean, that was huge, what, in 75, maybe?
2: Maybe a little earlier.
0: But they as far as I know, they're not back.
4: No, for girls, they made a huge comeback in the late 90s. I had some.
1: All right, so Glenn said we were talking about
0: it. He goes, Glenn said, excuse me, bell-bottoms are alive and well in the land of Australia.
1: Oh, okay. I think they're cute on women.
4: Yeah.
1: And you know what? There are certain guys. I don't want to see Chris Robinson if he's not wearing bell bottoms.
4: That's true.
1: I don't really know if I want to see Chris Porter if he's not wearing bell bottoms.
5: Good point.
0: Yeah.
1: Those guys can absolutely pull them off.
0: Yeah, it's a statement, especially if you're really tall.
1: Yeah.
5: Yeah.
0: You know, I just realized who wore bell bottoms in here? The Black Moods.
4: Yes. I think all of them do.
1: Yeah. And it works.
0: Yeah. Yeah, there you go. But there was a time when everybody had them.
4: Yeah.
0: Here in the USA. Do we have time for the gun letter here? We were asking for some reason. Why were we asking about the guy that wanted to know if...
1: Well, somebody, we had a letter writer say he had been shot, and I said, oh, I wonder if he got to keep the bullet.
0: Oh, that's right. Do you get to keep the bullet if you get... I assume you can just ask for it. Can you keep the placenta anymore? Isn't there some...
4: I think you have to go through a couple of checkpoints and have a styrofoam cooler from the gas station. And
0: wasn't there a whole thing where women were making smoothies out of the placenta?
4: Yeah, supplements. They would, they'd dry it out and then grind it up and make supplements and put it in capsules.
0: Can you sell that commercially?
4: I don't think so.
0: Can you imagine?
4: No.
0: You walk into Starbucks.
4: Yeah.
0: They have the... Oh, would you like the placenta latte? Sure.
5: Yeah. You can get it with an extra shot of placenta.
0: Your Bob and Tom show. Yes, I did get to keep the bullet.
1: Oh, okay.
0: It's in a jar on a shelf in our guest bedroom.
1: Cool.
0: This comes to us from Lee. I don't know exactly why he was shot. He goes, getting shot felt like someone running up and hitting me in the back of the leg with a sledgehammer. Followed by an intense burning sensation. I had a hole in my leg the size of a quarter.
1: Ooh, man.
0: As I was being airlifted to the hospital, the flight medic and I realized we'd gone to high school together.
1: Weird.
0: I couldn't help when
1: you
0: he
1: know,
0: asked.
1: I always knew you'd be shot.
0: I couldn't help but laugh when he asked, so how's it going? I pointed down to my leg and said, you know, I've been better. He said, immediately following that, hey, your blood pressure's kind of high. Just to let you know. And I pointed to my leg and I said, I can't imagine why. Have a great day. Well, thank you, Lee. Appreciate it. Glad you're doing well. And the answer is, I guess you get to keep the bullet.
4: Yeah.
5: I would assume unless it's evidence, they probably don't let you keep it if they need to match it to the gun.
2: Ballistics.
0: Yeah.
5: But.
2: Did he say why he was shot?
1: Wasn't he an ex-cop?
0: This is a follow-up letter, and I didn't read the first one. I think Chick did. So, I don't know. But to leave, glad you're doing well.
1: Yeah.
0: And I hope nobody out there has to experience that for any reason. Now, we have more of your letters coming up. Also, today is National Drink a Beer Day, according to the authorities. So, I think, Pat, you've got a great beer song I'd love to hear when we come back.
2: You got it.
0: We are in the O'Reilly Auto Parts studios. 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
10: Oh Lord, I'm on a mission. 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I need the perfect woman to spend her life with me. A sweet and loving woman is all that I'm looking for. Oh, and Lord, it wouldn't hurt if she was really stacked, had a lot of money, laughed at all my jokes, and owned a liquor store.

0: except for she's pretty and she's got hair. Of course, she doesn't mind my receding hairline as long as we're both getting bald.
1: And now, from the Bob and Tom Archives, we dust off another classic. classic. A moment of frivolity.
2: Shayma Tosh is our guest. Let's see what else is going on, Shayma. You have your new boyfriend.
3: A new boyfriend. I just broke up with somebody like a few months prior to that, which was a nightmare.
2: How'd you do that?
3: Well, this was
4: a text long
3: message. Yeah.
4: Long relationship?
3: Email. It was a 10-month relationship, okay. And it was long distance. And this is, I have to say, to date, the lamest breakup I've ever had. He literally said to me, I think he was picking a fight because it was long distance, and he had decided he wanted to move to LA, and this must have been a sabotage maneuver because it's heinous. He said, I think you should gain 5 pounds.
5: What?
3: And I said, gain 5 pounds. Okay. Well, if I'm within 5 pounds of your goal weight, maybe you should shut your trap, huh? How about that? And I'd like to get all my exes in a ring.
4: Wow.
3: And let them fight it out using the same tactics they pulled on me in the relationship.
4: Wow.
3: Just to see how long they could survive around their own kind. Like, I already know what the scenario would be like. It'd be like, ladies and gentlemen, welcome to the ex-boyfriend match brought to you by Reebok. When running from commitment, run fast.
4: Use Reebok.
3: Also sponsored by Miller Lowlife. Let's get ready to rumble. Looks like Joe Lies When He Cries is making the deception of the week. And Lance lives to argue, defending himself by bringing up mistakes Joe made 3 years ago. Next up, Chuck never picks up the check. Dodging.
4: Oh.
3: Dodging. Dodging. You know, jealous Jake was scheduled to fight tonight. Word is he's outside in the bushes spying on the competition. And morning breath Maury in all his glory. Uh-huh. If he gets close enough, he'll knock him down with one blow. Looks like Pansy Paul Spineless is bringing his mother in the ring. Looking very confident tonight. Word is he just stopped breastfeeding 3 weeks ago. Good for you. Next up, Steve trying to date my sister. Sneaky Steve pulling his signature behind the back move now, but he's not fooling anyone. Now he's going down, but not on either sister. And Mama Spineless getting involved now. She's jumping on Morning Breath Maury's back, and they're really going at it. Nagging, breathing, nagging, breathing, nagging. Hold on a sec, folks. Jealous Jake finally steps in the ring, and he's got a knife.
4: Uh-oh.
3: We haven't seen this look in his eyes since Shayma was 3 minutes late getting back from Jamba Juice. Looks like Jealous Jake's going to take the cake here tonight. Hold on a sec, folks. Two-stroke Tommy entering the ring. Oh, and he's down already.
2: Shayma Tosh.
1: Bob and Tom.
6: For your information, these are two of the worst kids I have ever encountered in my life, and I worked the state fair.
1: We were stupid before stupid was cool.
2: David Dyer is our guest. Will. I want to know more. Uh-huh. I want to know more. Are you a dad? Because he'd be green, I know.
7: Yes, I've got two beautiful daughters back home.
2: How old are they?
7: 9 and 6. They're good kids. They're smart kids. I'm proud of both of my kids are part of what they call the gifted and talented program at school, which is nice. But they I don't like that title, gifted and talented. When they say that, they're talking about, you know, the smart kids. That's all they're talking about. I think if you're going to call the group gifted and talented, then you let all the gifted and talented children into the group.
2: Mm-hmm. Sure.
7: What about the kid with the big penis who tap dances?
4: Yeah.
7: You going to tell me that kid's not gifted and talented?
3: Yeah.
8: He certainly is.
7: Sounds to me like he's met all the stated criteria.
2: Married for 15 years, though.
7: 15 years, yeah.
3: Good for you.
7: Coming up on 16. It's good. It's tough, though. You know, I always try to look at things like my parents. My parents got divorced after 41 years.
4: Wow.
7: Which is, that's like
4: 41 sad, years.
7: 41 years. That's like the longest game of chicken ever. That's like, somebody make a move here.
3: Oh, my gosh.
4: 41 years.
7: 41 years, man.
8: That is my new favorite of the year. Somebody make a move. Let's go. Yeah.
9: The world's longest game of chicken.
7: That is. I mean, okay. I'll tell you, the worst part about it, I'm in my 30s. I see my dad every other weekend and on Tuesdays from 5 to 8. That's how I spend time with him.
4: That's sad. Wow. The rest of the time you're with mom then.
2: What your generation are you like? Are your parents
3: hippies?
2: Fairly straightforward?
7: Not at all. Very, very straightforward. Mm-hmm. Yeah, late 50s, early 60s. Yeah, they were. You know what my dad did? And I don't know if this is indicative of that generation, but he was a whistler. But not like a whistler, like a melodic, you know, tune all the time. Mm-hmm. He'd whistle as a directive, at, you know, come here, listen, come here.
4: Oh.
7: Get over here. All the time he'd whistle at us, to where we actually called the language he spoke whistlish, because it was a mix of whistling and English. You know? He would come here, listen, man. There's a pile of wood up on that hill. I want you to grab the wheelbarrow, head up there, grab four or five logs, bring it back down here. Put it behind the house. Come back over here. I got more stuff here to do. Move it. Let's go. Come on. Yeah. My brothers and I, we were like border collies. You know, every time he'd whistle, we would change direction. Oh, we got to be over here now. Let's go.
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10: Hey, it's the Bob and Tom Show live from the O'Reilly Auto Parts Studio, sitting at the Incogni News Desk. It's Jess Hooker.
11: Hello, Josh.
10: There's Pat Godwin.
12: Hey, Josh.
10: He's got a drinking song coming up?
12: Yeah.
10: All right, because it is National Drink Beer Day. There's Jeff Oskey at
13: hey,
10: Sports
13: man.
10: Desk. Hey, there's Ace Cosby.
14: Hello.
10: I'm Josh Arnold, and something has tickled Tom's fancy over there.
11: Uh-oh.
4: Just that little micro pause. Oh, there's Pat Godwin. He's got a drinking, and in my head I went... problem.
11: Oh.
12: Did long ago?
4: Yes, I Pat has embraced sobriety. Congratulations. But today is what is it again? Just National
11: Drink Beer Day.
4: National Drink Beer Day.
11: Not a beer, many beers.
4: And it turns out there are three different days designated for drinking beer.
11: Yeah, there's one in April, and then there's one in August, and now we're in October.
4: But is anybody uptight enough that they only drink on the official day? Well, it's about time. It's been 3 months, and I'm going to have another brew.
10: I had two beers Saturday.
12: What kind?
10: They were each 25 ounces.
11: Did you drink them before they got warm? That's the hard part of that.
10: It's a little hard to.
11: It is.
4: Were you at an event?
10: I was at a concert, yeah. Yeah, I went to Stained and Seether and Hoobastank. And
11: yeah.
10: Hinder was on that bill, and yeah, I had a great time. Shout out to Sage. Shout out to Steve. Nice guys there. Yeah, fun. The beers, though, they're served in big 25-ounce cans, and by, you know, the last 8 ounces can be warm.
11: Yeah, it's tough.
12: Yeah. That's a lot of music.
10: Yeah, yeah, it was fun.
12: Who closed that?
10: Stained.
12: Ooh.
10: It's been a while.
12: I love that song.
10: You guys should have heard me.
4: Oh, you were singing along?
10: Oh, boy. Well, Aaron sort of insisted we all sing along. Yeah. A lot of that pointing the mic to the crowd type thing.
4: I love that. Now, Pat, you do have a tribute to beer, and at the same time, a tribute to stopping drinking beer.
12: This is how you stop a drinking problem if you're Irish. Oh, my Uncle Jack fell from his ladder, drunk as a skunk at his work one day, broke his back, bruised his bladder, I switched to beer, now he's okay. Hey! Senator Flynn was totally smashed, picked up

Father McFeely said a sorry mass. Three sheets to the wind at his charge one day. He pinched an altar boy on the ass. He didn't switch to beer, he just moved away. Party on and have no fear. Switch the beer!

0: Thank you very much.
1: They call that Dublin sober? Is that when you just, you just drink beer?
2: That's funny.
0: I did see that California sober, that made it to the new dictionary.
3: Yes.
0: And the definition's a little bit and not defined.
1: I thought it absolutely was.
0: Well, it depends. I mean, it has a number of meanings.
1: Well, here's what it should mean. It should be the one meaning, which is, I don't drink anymore, I only smoke weed. That's California sober.
4: Yeah.
0: Yeah. But there's apparently other variations.
1: Well, they need to knock it off.
3: Well, that's
0: I don't drink, I only smoke meth.
3: Oh, well, I was going to say
4: that's Alabama sober.
1: We should name each state.
3: Yeah, Oregon would be like mushrooms, right? Yeah. So.
0: Dear Bob and Tom, I heard you guys talking about, your hair smells terrific. Once again, that was the name of it right on the bottle. That was the name of the shampoo. Came out, I think, in the 70s.
3: I think Christine, the hairdresser that all of us know, I think she has one of the bottles. Yeah,
0: she does. Collects old shampoo bottles.
3: Yeah, very cool.
0: This comes to us from Libby. She goes, good morning. I grew up with four brothers. My mother bought that shampoo, and as soon as the label got wet, we would peel off the word terrific. We thought it was very funny.
1: That is funny.
0: Oh, there's a picture. We have a picture of it. I assume you can probably get that on the internet these days.
4: I don't even recognize that from the shelves.
3: I feel like that's an updated bottle. Yeah, that's not like the original. Another one that was before that. Yeah.
1: I've never seen it.
3: They tried to bring it back. Like that would have been our generation revamp, and it just didn't hit. Yeah.
2: That's a wordy title, don't you think, Tom?
1: Yeah.
2: Advertising wise,
1: I bet it worked.
0: Yeah, for a while.
1: Can't believe it's not butter worked.
0: Yeah, and it's the same thing. I mean, there are a handful of really ungainly, whatever you want to call them, awkward titles. And as I said, the your hair smells terrific. People, their feminine hygiene product didn't go quite as well.
2: The Tom's Maine one is weird. Your armpits smell terrible. Remember that?
0: I'm a fan. I use that.
2: What?
1: Hence, Pat's.
4: Yeah, we know.
0: Let's see. Now, here on the Bob and Tom program, we'd like to read your letters. Dear Bob and Tom Show, I was in a drive-thru. I was on the phone with my brother. He heard as I was ordering and received my food. I started to drive away. I could hear my brother say, hey, so did they give you two forks? Implying that I'd ordered a lot of food. Rich in Illinois. Josh, you've been down that road?
1: Yeah, I've gotten home with
0: him. Didn't you, back in the day when you were a big fella, didn't you actually feign that you had someone else in the car with you when you were...
1: I would do that. I have done that, and on the phone ordering pizza as well. Yeah, I'd like a extra large supreme, and what's that, honey? Breadsticks, too? You heard her, man, breadsticks.
4: We got to go sushi a couple weeks ago, and we had partaken in a little plant or whatever, and we got home, and we had six sets of chopsticks.
1: Yeah.
4: That's how much sushi we ordered. They thought it was for six people, and there were only two of us.
1: Yes.
3: Have you ever ordered so much sushi they bring it out on the boat?
1: Yes. Yep.
4: Oh, man, I love the boat.
3: We did that.
1: Not when it's just you. It's the worst.
2: You had a big cruise ship.
1: Yeah. You got the boat by yourself?
4: Oh, they...
3: No
4: they
3: way.
1: Tugged in the old SS obesity. Yes, I couldn't believe it, but they gave it, yeah.
4: And do they carry it out or do they roll it out on a cart?
1: It was carried out.
3: Oh, yeah.
2: By six men.
1: Yeah. Cleopatra style. Yeah.
3: Ours was our family of four, and I was like, oh my gosh, this looks crazy.
1: Yeah.
3: But
1: yeah.
3: No.
1: No, honestly, I had gotten like three rolls and maybe four pieces of sashimi, which is a lot.
3: Yeah.
1: But I didn't think it was boat worthy.
4: No, that may be like a tugboat worthy, but not like the big ship.
2: A little dinghy maybe.
0: Well, do you think they did it on purpose?
1: I think back they saw the order and went, oh, this is a boat order, back in the kitchen or whatever. They didn't know it was just me.
4: My question, how clean's that boat?
1: I don't know.
4: That's not fitting in the dish.
3: No.
4: In the dish bag.
1: Yeah, are they Clorox wiping that every
3: now
1: and
3: again? I'm afraid so, yeah.
0: Do you believe in using wooden utensils?
3: Yeah. Yeah, I have. Oh, you do? I do.
0: You can't put them in the dishwasher, can you?
3: I don't put them in the dishwasher. I said this on the show a couple months ago, and I've got an email from apparently a woodworker who said, yes, you can. You have to soak them in oil for 48 hours, and then you have to do this. Yes, apparently there's a way that you can.
4: Oh, okay.
3: But I'm not doing those things. So you
0: prepare them in advance. And yes. Then, okay.
3: But
4: when you had a wooden spoon, like a stirring spoon, because I grew up with the wooden ones, when it split, it was just time to get a new one.
3: Exactly.
4: Yeah. And it didn't split until like maybe a year or so. I mean, we got some use out of those.
3: Yeah.
4: So I shouldn't be putting my wooden utensils in the dishwasher.
3: No, you're not supposed
0: to. I mean, it'll just, dry them out? I don't know.
3: No, it'll hold moisture. Those don't dry all the way.
0: But yeah. Will it sterilize them?
3: No.
4: I
3: use food grade hydrogen peroxide.
0: Oh, yeah. What is that? 6% or something like that?
3: No, it's like 30%.
0: Oh, really?
3: Yeah, it's insane. Yeah, it will burn your skin. I have scars where, you got to be real careful.
4: Cleanest apple you'll ever have.
0: Is it called food grade hydrogen peroxide?
3: Yeah, it'll just say the percentage. Yeah, the stuff that you get at the drugstore is like 3 or 4%, and then this is food grade.
0: So you have to buy it at a food supply house?
3: You don't. Like, there's grocery stores that carry it. There's one in.
0: Okay, do you put it in a sprayer?
3: I do, and I label it and I leave it in the refrigerator.
0: In the refrigerator?
3: Yeah.
0: Why?
3: I feel like it stays fresh that way. I don't know if that's true at all.
4: Hey, we all have those. I don't know if this is right or not, but this is how I do it.
3: Yeah.
4: Any of you have parents that kept their cigarettes in the freezer?
3: 100%.
4: Because they thought it would keep them fresher?
3: Really? I had an uncle that did that, yeah.
4: Yeah. There'd be like a couple cartons of Vantage in the freezer.
3: Or Skull. Yeah. Skull was always in the freezer, yeah.
0: Wow. Yeah. I mean, vodka, sure, but...
3: yeah. No, it was next to the vodka.
4: Yeah. Yeah.
0: Well, see, they got everything they need.
3: Yeah.
0: Ice,
3: yeah.
0: Vodka, and cigarettes. Sounds like a good weekend. Coming up, we have interesting things in the world of news. We have the worst haircut I've ever seen in the news.
3: I can't wait to see it. I'm waiting to see it for the first time here. I didn't look it up.
4: Is it somebody we know?
3: No.
0: No, it's a new hair, alleged hairstyle.
4: Oh, okay.
0: And I think currently men's haircuts are the worst they've ever been. The popular hairstyle, I think, is just awful.
3: What is popular right now?
0: More or less shaved sides. And
4: that's kind of gone. The broccoli head took over for a while.
3: Yes. That
4: llama look.
3: Yeah. The boys are just getting this part of their hair permed.
4: Yeah.
3: Yeah.
0: Yeah. I mean, that's in any event, this one's totally ridiculous.
4: Huh.
0: But if you're a punk rocker and you're 70 years old, this may be for you. Well, I'll put it that way. Right now, I want to say hello to our friends at Brick House Nutrition. 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
10: Kev, if I cry during this, I'm sorry. It's not because I'm not masculine. It's just that I'm tough enough to be sensitive.
4: Okay.
10: You know, there I was.
11: See the tree, how big it's grown.
10: Out planting a big tree, and my wife was out there planting it. And, wasn't big. You know, when she got it, it was just this little tiny twig from Frank's, but she planted it. And I kind of laughed at her, and she got upset at me. In fact, I put a knee right straight to my groin. I said, honey, I think this tree's going to die because that's not peat moss. That's lime. I think that could kill it. And I remember her running out there during a snowstorm. Then she came inside, and she was kind of excited. The first time I'd seen her get excited for a while. And then she almost slipped. And, of course, then I had to call OSHA because there had been a big accident in my home. And I had to put a warning sticker on the linoleum out there.
11: Right, of course.
10: You know, I dug that, babe. And then, well, then I brought home a dog. Did I tell you about that? Yeah. I brought home a puppy one Christmas Eve. Just a couple years ago.
11: Really?
10: Yeah, it was a pit bull. And
11: It didn't harm her, did it?
10: I'd come home sometimes and she'd be crying. Well, the pit bull had eaten the couch. And, yeah.
11: What upset her.
10: Yeah. But the most important thing is that I really miss that babe.
11: What happened to her?
10: She was actually she got a little too close to the trash compactor in the kitchen, Tom. And
11: really,
10: yeah, I thought it would have a full auto switch. But the most important thing is, Tom, is that the disposal of the body was pretty tidy, which I enjoy.
12: Here we go.
11: Able to bury her in one of those tall kitchen bags.
10: I was actually able to bury her in a
13: shoebox.
10: It was,
11: really?
10: It was good, yeah.
11: Oh, that's convenient.
10: You know, but
11: like
10: there's
11: a little
10: more.
11: Gerbil.
10: There's more to the story, Tom.
11: Oh, is there?
10: Sometimes I just kind of would just kid around with her, but she'd see right through me, Tom.
11: Really?
10: I don't know what it was. One time I came home and she was crying, you know.
11: This was the couch and the pit bull thing?
10: She was upset, yeah. Needless to say, the dog had eaten a couch and a couple of small children next door, which, of course, put us at a tremendous... We were actually asked to move by the federal authorities.
11: I see.
10: And I miss that, babe. Let's face it.
13: I miss that, babe.
10: I'm trying to be good, but let's face it. The moment you were gone, hey, I had a big party. And I'd love to be with you, but hey, I'd have to be dead to do that. So, hey, what do I look like? Some kind of chump? Hey, I'm not going to sit out in the garage and listen to the tape and let the car run. I'm going to stick around. I got a big life ahead of me, honey. Sure, this makes for a good song, but... let's face it, I got a big life to lead, and hey, so you're with the Angels, big deal. You don't have to pay taxes. That is happening. And honey, I miss you.
11: I'm trying
10: to be good, but geez, there's just so many temptations here. I've been spending your insurance money, honey. And
11: do any of these words rhyme?
10: No. Oh.
11: There hasn't been a single rhyme in this stupid song, not one.
10: Every once in a while. Honey, love that flower bed, but now it's just choked full of weeds. And look how big the tree is now. And oops, it just fell down and went through the neighbor's roof. So I guess now I got a lawsuit on my hands on top of everything else. Thanks a lot, honey. Jeez. I guess I told you not to plant that tree there, and you cried. And it was just a little tiny twig.
1: 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Today's Bob and Tom Show replayed back to back to back. 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Hey, we are live from the O'Reilly Auto Parts Studios. 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Jess Hooker's at the Incogni News Desk.
12: Hello.
1: Pat Godwin's there.
2: Hello, Josh.
1: Thank you, Jason, our producer. He just brought in my Maxwell House decaf. There's Jeff Oskey.
14: That's right. I got a question.
1: Mm-hmm. We'll get to you when we get to you.
14: Okay.
1: There's Ace Cosby.
15: Hello.
1: I'm Josh Arnold. There's Tom. Tom Oskey has a query for us.
11: Okay.
14: Have any of you ever heard of a golden birthday?
12: Yes. I know exactly what it is.
14: But, I don't. But no. Any gentleman here?
12: Oh.
2: No.
14: No. Okay.
15: I assume it's the 50th?
12: No.
14: No. Will you explain it? Because
1: that seems like a good guess, though.
12: Yeah. It's your golden birthday is when the date of your birth, like mine is the 29th of June, And so my 29th birthday was my golden birthday. It's when those two things align. The year that you're turning and the date of your birth are the same is your golden birthday.
1: So you can only have them until you're 31 and then it's over.
12: No.
14: You only have one in your life.
12: Wait. Yeah, that's right. Yes. I'm sorry.
0: If you were born on the 2nd of June, your golden birthday is when you're two?
12: When you're two, yes. Yeah. And that's it. And it's not, I mean.
0: It's stupid.
14: Well, I had never heard of it, but apparently it's my daughter's golden birthday coming up. Okay. And they're making a big to-do about it, but I don't think there should be any to-do about it because who cares?
12: Yeah.
14: It's a birthday.
0: How old is she turning?
14: 17.
0: Oh, well,
14: but it's also her golden birthday.
0: Yeah, but
14: no,
0: it's
14: 16 was important. She had a party. Now 21, and then you're done.
12: Yeah, kind of after that. Yeah.
0: 21, 30, 40, 50.
1: Guys' golden birthdays, any age. Girls' golden birthdays, always 18.
0: Really? Not really. Depends on the state you're in. I understand in some states it's still 16.
1: I don't travel to those states.
0: Yeah, I'm surprised.
1: Anymore.
0: I thought you were on the legislature there, making sure it was still 16.
1: That's why I no longer. Yeah. They drum me out.
2: I have to drive around North Carolina.
0: Okay. I have a nomination for another job that people shouldn't have to pay taxes.
12: Okay.
0: For example. I don't think teachers should have to pay income taxes, especially middle school teachers. Ugh. Just saying. That's tough.
1: I want to look at that teacher's student's grades.
0: Okay. Other one is people who work scooping ice cream.
1: Come on.
0: That is such a tough gig. And I was at a really nice ice cream shop the other night. I don't know. After about the fifth little spoon, the little wooden.
12: Yeah, you should get charged after that.
1: Yeah, for sure.
12: There are people that are. I'm going to try this one, and I'm quit acting. We know that you don't want to buy the ice cream.
1: No, and your hands are always kind of sticky. And
0: I mean, I just think it's really hard work.
1: I think I'm on board with this.
0: And I was at a place, and the guy doing it was so great.
1: I'm almost on board with anybody who has a job from 16 to 21 doesn't have to pay taxes.
2: Yeah.
12: That's true, too.
1: I'd be fine with that.
0: Yeah, but it'd be a good lesson for them because then they find out, wait a minute.
1: Right.
0: You want how much?
1: Or they don't pay taxes, but what they would pay in taxes goes into some account that they can then, you know, something.
12: Oh, yeah, that's a good idea.
2: I'm good with anybody who has a comedy gig does not have to pay taxes.
1: Yeah. You were good with that for a few years.
12: A lot of them don't.
0: That was more or less the way you lived, I think. I don't know. Just it strikes me that you have to wonder with the behind the scenes. Like, for example, these baristas. I heard a guy, the classic, I'd like the half-calf extra hot. I mean, they have all these different guys. Are you kidding me?
12: Yeah.
0: Come on. Calm down.
12: Have we all worked food service in here?
1: In one way or another.
12: Yeah. Ace, did you?
1: Yeah.
12: Okay. Yeah. All right.
0: It's good.
2: Terrible.
12: It is. I think everybody
0: should.
1: Yeah, and it was fun, man. Fun.
12: It was so fun. Yeah.
0: I think everybody, when they turn, they should either have to go into the Army or go into the Peace Corps or something.
12: Yeah.
0: And then have a gig in food service, and then we release them as human beings. Okay.
1: So, Jeff, are you going, you said your daughter is having a golden birthday, which is when her age matches the date of her birthday. Does she want a big to-do?
14: Yeah, like she wants to take the whole weekend and go away somewhere but it's my golden birthday.
1: Do you have to go on that?
14: It's not going to happen. She's unaware of this, but no, I had never heard of it. And they looked at me like I was insane. I go, I don't think the average human being has heard of this.
1: Is it an online deal?
12: No, it's a
14: girl thing.
12: It must be because I didn't know about them until I was an adult. So this wasn't a thing
0: either,
12: when we were kids.
2: Never heard of it.
0: No. Okay. You know, you need to do a little bit of gold jewelry.
1: Jewelry? Oh. I'm trying to get you out of it. Yeah. Hell, Tom's over here.
14: Yeah, he's up in the price.
1: I mean, we know a guy.
0: Get some gold. Get some gold earrings.
14: I'll call Steven. He'll hook me up.
0: Here's what you do. Hear me out on this.
14: All right.
0: 17.
14: Yes.
0: What brand of cigarettes does she smoke?
14: Camel unfiltered.
0: Right. Okay, you take three of them out for yourself.
14: Very nice.
0: Give her 17 cigarettes, some gold earrings. you'll think.
14: All right.
3: I think the birthday weekend is a thing, though, regardless
14: if it's
3: golden.
14: That's really become a thing, especially for girls. But I have known some guys.
3: Yeah.
0: Yeah. I no longer travel down Marijuana Street, but is there still such a thing as Acapulco Gold? That was the big thing when I was a kid.
14: Is that still
3: I'm sure it's a blend of some kind.
14: I'm not getting my 17-year-old weed first. Well,
0: I figured you'd keep half for yourself.
14: I'd get me some for her birthday. But don't smoke it on one
0: there,
14: place.
0: There you go. You get yourself the weed.
14: Yes.
0: You get her a nice pair of gold earrings.
14: Yeah.
0: You're a great dad.
14: Where are kids on cash these days? Like it.
3: I mean, yeah, I think they'll take it, but it's like, if my kids get cash, it's like, hey, can you take this and then Venmo me this?
2: Right. No, you're exactly right.
3: Yeah. So it's...
0: There's a little romance lost when you lose a tooth and underneath your pillow is a receipt from Venmo.
14: Or a picture of a QR code.
3: No, I've done that with nieces. Like, happy birthday. Check your Venmo. There's $40 in there. And Yeah,
14: that's what I do, too.
0: Something is lost there.
3: A little bit.
14: I always send my old... Alec and Savannah, they're the oldest niece and nephew I have. They get 53.47 from me, or 54.28 or something like. Because and they're always like, why do you do this? Are they, when I was first, and I said, I don't buy birthday cards. I give you the money.
3: Oh, there you go.
14: I like that.
2: I gave my son what I call walking around money. When I was a kid, my grandfather, here's a little walking around.
14: Yeah.
2: Because he was going to visit his girlfriend there. He was going to her house.
14: There
2: for the
14: was
2: first
14: nothing
2: time.
14: Better than getting, and what, and they called it walking around.
2: Yeah. Walking around.
0: We called it either pin money or mad money.
2: But
0: there's mad money to spend it on something superficial or
14: just awesome.
2: My son left it in his room, completely forgot about it because that means nothing to him.
3: Cash,
2: that means nothing to him.
0: Give him time.
14: No, take it back.
2: No, it's the actual cash. Money means something to him, but the cash.
14: Right. They want it digitally.
2: Exactly.
3: I need to be able to tap.
0: And I like to be reminded that I'm an old man. Have you heard this one? That apparently, if you're paying for something and it's got, there's one of the flip around computers, if you're the only people that put it in there,
3: insert the card,
0: are people over 40.
14: Yeah.
0: Everybody else taps.
3: Yes.
0: Yeah. You think, and that's true.
3: I bet I do it 50-50.
14: Absolutely true.
2: Absolutely. Yeah.
3: I think I do it 50-50. Like, sometimes I tap.
14: But I think that's your, you're right
0: Pat's
14: there.
0: Pat's too shy to tell you. What Pat does is he takes it, he puts it in, pulls it out, then looks at the barista and says, this is me and you later. And then they call the police.
2: No, it actually works.
14: Why do you do that, Pat? No, yeah, Jess, I think you're the exact age of 50-50 makes sense.
3: Yeah. That
14: because you didn't grow up with it, but you were young enough when it came out, that kind of thing.
3: Right. And just whatever is easiest and,
14: In elementary school, are kids still learning? Are they still getting the books or the pages where you would punch out the little paper coins and dollars or cut them out?
3: No.
14: And have to exchange, like in school and stuff? Are they still teaching...
0: Oh, I don't know.
14: Each coin and each denomination of bills?
3: They do. They have plastic ones.
14: Okay.
3: And that's how they count money and learn that.
14: Because it's still important. It's important to teach the tangibility of money. Because using a card or Venmo, you don't feel like you're actually spending anything sometimes.
3: Yeah, that's why they say look at your checking account every day. Because people just, you don't have the money to see it disappear.
0: Yeah. Now, do you sometimes find that it's hard to find the slot, if you will? In some of the computer paying situations in a retail environment.
14: There are a couple. Yeah, I have gone.
15: I always try to tap, and then nothing makes me feel older than if I can't get the tap to work and then have to insert. And they're like, no, it's on the upper left high. No, it's up higher. I'm like, I'm just inserting. I'm old.
14: Exactly.
0: And I saw the other day I had one that was the slider again. That was like, it's like old times.
14: That's like if everything else is broken.
3: Yeah, that's the last thing you do.
14: Where were you?
0: Oh, and it's at the car wash, it's still a slider.
14: Oh, okay.
0: You know, the wash your own car place.
14: Oh, nice.
3: That's wash your own car place. That's as old as the slider.
2: You mean where you use your own hose, those kind of places?
0: I love that place.
14: Yeah, they don't update much
2: of those.
14: I know
2: the place you're talking. Yeah, that's an old school slider, yeah.
0: And the greatest thing about the wash your own car place that I go to, they have the you've got the dial.
2: Yeah.
0: When you get to foaming brush.
15: Oh, yeah.
0: That's the fastest I've ever run, because by the time you get into foaming brush, that thing is an eruption.
12: Yeah.
0: In a matter of seconds. It's great.
12: What are you washing there? It's not your car, right?
0: Yeah.
12: No, but you wash other things there.
0: Oh, sure, on occasion.
12: Absolutely. Yeah.
15: Okay. Like what? What, are you bringing like a ladder?
0: Well, and, like, I need to scrub. It's like the world's greatest power washer. Yeah, you take small carpets there.
12: Yeah, dog beds.
15: Oh, no
0: yeah,
15: kidding.
0: Dog beds, yeah, absolutely.
12: Yeah. Huh.
15: Then you just put a soaking wet dog bed in the back of your car?
0: I have a, what's that stuff called?
15: WeatherTech?
0: Yes, thank you very much.
15: Mm-hmm. Well, still.
0: it's waterproof. I've actually taken my WeatherTech out and washed it. That should be a commercial for
12: that
0: WeatherTech.
12: Is, yeah.
0: That stuff's great.
12: You don't have a power washer at home?
0: Yeah, but not that powerful.
12: Oh, yeah, that's true.
0: Really? That thing is great.
15: We got to get them the gas. You don't have a gas power washer, do you?
2: There's such a thing?
12: Yeah. Oh, yeah, we have one.
0: I just had this discussion the other day, because I've got an electric one, and this guy goes, no.
15: You
0: got
15: the power washers haven't quite, you still want gas on that.
0: Yeah, the gas, you can cut your toe off.
12: That's I was going to say, you got to be careful.
0: That's what I want.
15: Cut through your boot.
2: It really could.
0: Yeah. This thing makes a change. Pussy chainsaw. let's see. So, yeah, they at the car wash, they still have the slider gizmo.
12: Okay.
15: Gotcha. And it used to be you'd have to insert your card and wait a minute and a half. Now they yell at you.
12: Yeah.
15: They've gotten better with that. Insert card. Please remove quickly.
0: I would like to find a gas station that every time I put the card in, it's not like taking the SATs again.
15: Yeah.
0: You want to join this club?
2: Yeah, I hate that.
0: How's your wife?
15: How many
0: how many dogs do you have?
15: If I were a census taker, I'd be afraid for my job because gas pumps are doing it.
12: Yeah.
15: Oh, the one the other day I went to had a volume where you could turn, like a obvious volume button where you could turn down the ad so you didn't have
0: to. Mario Lopez isn't screaming at
15: you. Yeah, it was awesome.
12: That's good.
15: I'd never seen that before where you could turn off.
2: Doesn't our friend do voices for that?
12: Yeah, Shara does. Yeah. Sometimes I was standing at the pump and I was like, that voice is familiar. And it was Shara.
15: Yeah.
0: You're kidding me. Yeah. That's a gig? I mean, we could be doing that?
12: Yeah.
15: No, because it's her gig.
12: She has a lovely voice.
15: She was in here for 2 days. They called her. And
0: Hey, we're right here.
15: Yeah, what the hell?
0: A little something for the effort.
15: Yeah, you should be getting 10% of what she makes of those things.
0: Well, have we finished our letters segment, everybody?
12: I have one more.
0: Okay.
12: I left my, this is hello all, especially Josh.
15: Oh, hi there.
12: I left my wheelbarrow out in the yard and we had a lot of rain. I went to empty it and gosh, Josh, I found teeny tiny fish swimming around.
15: Oh, they'll get in there.
12: How the heck did they get there?
15: I think before it rains, the air sucks up little fish from ponds and lakes. And
12: Harmony assumed you would have the answers.
15: Yes, yeah. No, that's what I assumed happened when I was cleaning my gutters one day.
2: But it wasn't fish, though.
15: No, but I was like, what are these little fish things in here? Of course, the mosquito larva, which I didn't know they looked like little fish.
2: Maybe that's what that was in the wheelbarrow?
15: For sure.
12: Yes, and then we had a caller come, with one of our famous callers. Yeah, great
0: guy,
12: yeah.
0: Oh, here's the caller. I've got the audio from the guy. Here we go.
16: My gosh, Josh.
0: That's so sweet.
2: Oh, I want more of that. I love that guy.
15: Yeah, that guy is great.
0: Oh, I gave you the whole thing.
2: I love it. It'll
0: take me just a few minutes. We'll grab
15: He's the one who schooled me on those aren't fish. Those are mosquito larvae.
0: I always appreciate when people take the time and trouble to send me Wienermobile sightings.
12: Oh, yeah.
0: This comes to us. Where was this? I came out of my hotel, turned to the right, and there I saw it. The Wienermobile lurking outside last night.
15: Oh, I wouldn't say lurking. I would say... What's a more positive way to say
0: for
15: lurking?
0: A hot dog? Hmm? A giant hot dog vehicle?
15: Yeah. Lurking sounds ominous. The Wienermobile is never ominous.
0: Yeah, and these pictures, it does look vegan. Kind of ominous. that reminds me, we were talking about something the other day, and I wanted to verify this because it sounded like we were making it up. This happened in October of 2015. You may remember this story. Burger King came out with the so-called Halloween Whopper. Remember this?
15: Yes.
0: It had a black bun. And to quote, it says here, some say the scariest part of the Halloween Whopper doesn't happen until after you eat it. Something in the burger's pitch black bun turns the eater's poop a ghastly bright green for as long as 3 days.
1: Isn't Black Bun, isn't Black Buns a chapter in your book, Ace?
2: He's got some nice buns.
16: In the back of the book.
0: Ace.
1: Naturally, naturally.
0: The fast food giant Burger King told ABC News the black color comes from, quote, smoky black pepper flavor from A1 sauce baked into the bun. This actually sounds delicious. They quoted a Burger King eater, Mr. Hunter Stanton, saying, it took 3 days for my poop to stop being bright green, but it was totally worth it. Well, isn't that sweet?
3: Isn't that sweet?
15: The same thing will happen with the Welch's grape soda.
1: And grape juice.
15: Yeah.
1: Yes.
15: If you drink a 12-pack of that, you are you're in for it.
1: Oh, it does.
15: Neon. Like
1: very
15: like
1: green.
15: That ooze that used to be on like the slime. The ghost. Yeah.
0: So wait a second. I've got a great idea.
3: Oh.
0: It's gonna require the two of you. Jess, you eat a lot of beet juice.
3: Okay.
0: You eat.
3: I do eat a lot of beets. I know.
0: You tackle the grape juice. Yeah. We got the perfect holiday poop fest.
3: Holiday poop fest.
0: Yeah, red and green.
1: I'll leave mine outside for a week. Then we can have red. We can have green. We can have green, red, and white, and we'll make an Italian flag.
2: Let's do that.
0: Sorry. I just wanted to clarify that. We are going to come right back. Coming up, and we have some news from the world of sports, of course. I will urge you to get ready for week 4 in the NFL and make your picks at Bob and Tom's Pigskin Picks at BobandTom.com each week. 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We'll have our winner for week 3 coming up tomorrow because the week 3 concludes this evening with the Monday Nighter. Now, we're going to return to this place. Hope you can return with us to the O'Reilly Auto Parts Studios. 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
3: Hi.
1: She's threatening to make us some delicious treats. Bagels and candy corn lattes. Autumn is upon us, Pat.
2: Hey, I know.
1: I know you celebrate fall in many different ways.
2: I do.
1: Pumpkin spice.
2: Oh, one of the biggies.
1: Yes. There's Jeff Oskey at the sports desk.
15: Yeah.
1: Preparing for his daughter's glorious golden birthday.
0: I have some suggestions.
1: You said you were going to buy her jewelry.
15: Yeah, apparently.
1: Buy her jewelry that you can also use, like a jigging spoon.
15: Oh, that'd be nice.
1: You can get it in silver and gold, or new spinnerbait leaves.
0: What's a jigging spoon?
1: It's a fishing jig, but it's just kind of a metal little. It kind of looks like the end of a spoon.
0: And you can they make them in gold?
1: Yeah, you can get gold, silver, whatever flashes. There's Ace Cosby. Hello. I'm Josh Arnold. There's Tom.
0: Now, I just looked this up. the golden birthday. I was not aware of this. It's when your age matches the day of the month you were born. Okay, so if you were born on the 17th of March.
15: Right.
0: When was your daughter born?
15: October 17th.
0: Uh-oh.
15: October 17th is when my daughter was
0: okay,
15: born.
0: Okay, so you've got a couple of weeks.
15: Yeah, I have a couple of weeks.
0: It'll, so her golden birthday, so she'll be 17 in the 17th.
15: Yes. Got it.
0: Okay. So I suggested maybe some nice little gold earrings.
15: Yeah.
0: But, I mean, you could also maybe do a package deal.
15: Okay.
0: With a bunch of, isn't there a mustard called Golden's?
15: Golden, yeah. G-U-L. Man, that's good stuff.
0: Give her that. Yeah. I know there's a pretzel company, Rolled Gold.
15: Of course. You know what? This is a good idea.
12: This is actually a really cute idea to come from your dad.
2: And cheap. Yeah.
0: And obviously,
12: and cheap.
0: And obviously there are, I know there's about 50 different kinds of goldfish.
12: Yes.
0: The ones, the pretzel ones are the ones that I'll eat.
12: I love the pretzel ones too.
0: And by the way,
15: they are good.
0: Someone bought a thing of little tiny pretzel cubes with peanut butter in them.
12: Yes, that's me.
0: Those are unbelievable. Keep them away from me.
12: Do you guys know how many years we've had
2: They've
12: those
2: been
12: in the
2: here.
15: Since I've been here?
2: Been here for
12: 10 years.
2: 10,
0: oh, yeah.
2: 15
0: years.
2: Well,
0: I found them on Friday.
2: You're not going to believe this. I found these pretzel cubes.
0: Those
2: with
0: things.
2: Peanut butter.
0: But that gets rid of my gold theme.
15: Okay.
0: Okay.
15: So gold earrings, rolled a goldfish, golden mustard, and rolled gold pretzels.
0: I'm trying to think from just. I have something in my closet called Gold Bond.
15: Oh, I'm like, getting
2: leave that out.
0: Like
2: that
0: a foot powder.
15: Oh, that'd be fun.
0: I'm trying to think. What else is gold? But yeah, just like a little kit, and then the capper is a nice little set of gold earrings.
15: A bottle of Goldschlager.
0: Yeah. Is that booze?
12: Yes. It's delicious.
15: Okay, I'll get it.
0: Get some fake gold stuff. Don't they have at the novelty shop those fake grills, those teeth?
15: Yeah.
2: Oh, yeah. That's not a bad idea.
0: Look like fake. Yeah, just so,
15: you can get her a golden retriever.
0: Oh.
15: All right.
0: That's there you
15: a
0: go.
15: Little,
2: the golden
15: the birthday's
2: shower
15: getting
2: nozzle.
15: A little expensive. Okay, Pat, we're done. Okay. We're done. We're done. Yes, if a woman's
2: shower nozzle.
15: If a woman's bridal shower falls on the 22nd and she's 22, is that her golden shower?

0: Now you are scraping the bottom of the barrel.
1: Yeah, that's a great move.
2: I can get that for on Laserdisc.
1: Miss Hooker, have you ever seen Goldfinger?
3: No, I haven't seen.
1: I am not making this up because this sounds fake, but the female lead in that, the character's name is Pussy Galore. I've always wondered when Ian Fleming wrote that what the editor said.
3: was that her name in the book?
1: Yes.
3: Okay, so
2: first name.
1: Yeah.
2: Last name?
1: Yes. Pussy Galore is that. I'm not making this up.
0: You perform at Pustricia.
2: Yeah. Okay. Yeah, that's why I was confused. Pussy. Yeah.
1: I mean, you have to wonder what what did they reject if they said this is okay? And of course, Mr.
0: We don't know about Slitzy Twats a lot. We're going to have to go with something else.
2: Twats a lot sounds like the least selling Care Bear.
3: It's hilarious.
1: Now, Pat, how would the great Sean Connery introduce Pussy Galore?
4: Here's Pussy Galore.
1: And he was like a pussy.
4: Pussy Galore.
0: Ahead, you know, Pat, one day those strings will be removed and you'll be a real boy.
5: Set up my own bits.
1: Now, we did have a letter about the wheelbarrow.
3: Yes.
1: Can you give me the essence of that again?
3: Sure. Harmony said that she left it out in the rain for the week, and when she went to dump it out, there were a bunch of little fish in there, and she wanted to know if Josh could tell her what those little fish were.
0: And I do know, because I had similar fish in my gutters. They're not fish. They are mosquito larvae.
1: And we're going to go back in time and hear the windbag, a part of the windbag call on that.
6: Oh, what? Why you gotta be such a windbag?
7: Josh, I think they could be mosquito larvae.
8: Those were not salamanders. They were mosquito larvae.
0: I also thought they might be lizards.
9: My gosh, Josh. Those are larvae swimming in your gutter. Not baby fish. Not tadpoles, but mosquito larvae. My gosh, Josh. Read a book.
6: Why you gotta be such a windbag?
1: Ah, that's the other Josh from
0: you
1: the Black
0: You don't know adult
1: moods.
0: Things until you become one sometimes.
3: Yeah.
5: That guy's voice kills me.
2: I would let that guy teach me anything.
0: Oh, and I bet you know he could.
2: Oh, yeah.
0: Yeah. Like that guy has built his own cabinets and stuff.
3: Right.
2: Oh, yeah. Changed his own transmission.
1: Yeah. Built special tools that just for him.
2: Yes.
10: Yeah. Well, if you ever need a Johnson gear puller, I got one here. Be careful, it gets a little hot. I probably should have put some on the handle. But
0: yeah, that guy's awesome.
10: Big pussy. Now,
1: where are we? Oh, wait a minute. I was going to say it's time for sports. It'll be time for sports when we get back here. If you want to reach us, by the way, via email, bobandtom@bobandtom.com. We'd love to hear from you. If you go to our website, you can just do one click and you'll be visiting us here. If you have a suggestion for a gold-related gift for the golden birthday of Mr. Oskay's 17-year-old daughter coming up, by all means, let us know. But kind of a fun kit of things with gold. Do they still make old gold cigarettes?
0: Boy, I've never even heard of those.
3: I don't know.
1: Old gold?
0: Were they actually gold?
1: I don't think so.
0: Not real gold, I mean,
1: I don't think they were gold in color. I think they were just called old gold.
3: Oh, you could get her the box set of the Golden Girls.
1: Oh, nice.
2: She actually made my life out.
1: Yeah. but I think a bunch of fun pretzels and gold bond powder.
0: Not gold bond powder.
5: No.
1: Yeah.
0: What 17-year-old girl wants that?
1: No, the gag is...
0: Yeah, but that's fun.
1: The gag is when she opens it up, you give her these things one at a time.
0: You're on his
1: and
0: side.
1: And each one is worse than the other. And she gets a thing. She's thinking, oh, this is going to be so crappy. Then she gets a thing of those goldfish crackers. And then you hand her, oh, and here are the earrings. And then all of a sudden, you're dad of the year. Right? There you go. Hope she's not listening. But
0: the better you treat her, the longer she's going to live there.
1: Oh, this
2: I
1: is
2: never a, even considered that.
1: This is new logic.
0: Logic from a never parent.
1: Well, when we come back, we'll try to talk to you like we're human beings. We are in the O'Reilly Auto Parts studios. 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
5: Did you get the David Copperfield story? Because this is the weirdest thing I've ever heard. And I don't ask me any questions about this because I have very little information.
6: Has he disappeared?
5: No, this is from the Ananova.
7: I think he ate a brownie, Bob.
5: And like I said, I can't answer any questions about this. I'll read it as exactly as written.
7: Well, I'll respect your request just like you respect mine. Go ahead.
5: David Copperfield, who, by the way, I saw his show last summer. Yeah. I've seen him.
6: You've seen him a few times.
5: I love magic shows, as you know. And I don't want to know how stuff works. I don't know why you guys always poo-poo it. I think he's great. Anyway, David Copperfield says he plans to impregnate a girl on stage without touching her.
8: Oh, come on.
5: Speaking to a German magazine called Galore, the illusionist rejected the theory that there were only 7 different kinds of magic tricks. There is a great deal of new territory to conquer. In my next show, I'm going to make a girl pregnant on stage.
6: Really?
5: He added, naturally, it will be without sex. Everyone will be happy about it, but I'm not telling you anymore.
8: If it were that easy, but it's every woman in the world.
5: I can see how he could react, though, because every once in a while I'll get this from some idiot. They'll come up and go, you know, there are only 7 different jokes.
7: It's wrong. There are only 2 kinds of jokes.
5: Oh, really?
8: Funny and not funny.
5: Funny and not funny. And go ahead.
9: What's the point of getting pregnant without sex?
8: Good point, Bob.
5: What about
8: where were you 5 years ago?
5: Christy,
7: well, down the hall, actually. But
5: Christy, I'm not known for much, but my fertility is legendary.
7: They call Tom the Fertile Turtle. You know that?
8: Yeah.
5: My theory is if you deliver the seed far enough downtown.
6: I'm sorry. You're definitely the package will be delivered.
10: Instead of one of the branch offices.
5: Okay, well, lastly.
9: I can't wait to see this trick.
5: Yeah. Before you get to your news, hunters will be allowed to take aim at cattle.
8: In Hilo?
5: In an effort to protect the state's forest reserves, the state has worked with ranchers on the Big Island to fix their fences, but more than 100 cows are wandering the area that stretches along the Hakalua National Wild Refuge.
8: Can't you just walk up to them and take them by the neck? And
5: could I finish?
7: That's Hakalugi. There's not much hunting involved, is
6: no, there? Really
5: See,
6: isn't.
5: That's if I could finish. State officials say the cows threaten forested land because they eat vegetation, which allows weeds to move in. Now, don't you think, rather than hunting a cow, you could just, as you say,
8: get a border collie. They'll get him.
5: Knock it out with a 2x4.
6: Yeah, you probably just put a rope around its neck and lead him wherever you want.
8: Right.
11: Hello, I'm Kurt Gowdy, this week's American Sportsman.
5: I mean, you don't...
7: We're hunting the elusive cow.
5: Could I give you an example?
7: There's the herd right over there.
5: You've never heard of a sport called lion tipping.
6: No, you haven't.
5: That's because the lions don't just stand there. They could eat you. The cows, just stand there?
8: A good border collie will round all those up and you'll be done.
7: You know what Hawaiian cows wear, don't you?
8: Moo moo.
7: Moo moo. Hello.
6: Hello. Is this on? Are you guys
8: now,
6: an oil painting?
8: Not funny category. Yeah,
5: now we have the cat. Thank you.
6: There you go.
5: Christy demonstrating that there are two kinds of jokes.
7: Funny. That was not funny.
5: Jeff Jenna is our guest.
12: I don't know if you remember this. A lot of people were mad at the Mattel toy company because Teen Talk Barbie, one of the 200 things Teen Talk Barbie said was, math class is hard.
6: Oh, yeah.
12: And right. And everybody, young women won't want to take math classes. And I'm just thinking, no, that's stupid. What, are American women that easily influenced? Are they? No, I don't think so.
6: Don't
12: because
6: either.
12: If they are, I think Teen Talk Barbie should say things like, sex is fun. I work hard and give my husband my paycheck.
5: So, Mark, you're a single guy.
13: Yeah, I tell you, though, it's tough because... I got these neighbors behind me.
5: Really?
13: My neighbor Gail, very...
6: Gail?
13: Gail is a woman who just moved. Her bedroom wall is right behind mine, and she has a new boyfriend.
6: Mm-hmm.
13: And I found this out. His name is... Tom!
4: And now, from the Bob and Tom Archives, we dust off another classic. classic. A moment of frivolity.
5: Our next guest is comedian James Gregory, and And James is a distinguished veteran stand-up comic.
6: Oh,
5: James,
6: yes.
5: How are you, sir?
0: Good morning. I'm fine. How's everybody?
5: Yeah, excellent. Good. Now, I bring up gambling because I don't know if you bet much on sports, but I do know that every time we talk to you, you are aware on any given moment of every lottery in the country, every state, every legal lottery. You participate whenever possible.
0: Absolutely.
5: Okay.
0: Mm-hmm. How's well, last night's Powerball was $50
8: million. Yeah. Did anybody hit it?
13: How'd you do?
0: I didn't. That's why I'm here this morning.
13: So had you not been here today, you'd have been winging your way someplace warm, I'm guessing.
0: In my entire career, I'm in my 26th year now, and this is unbelievable, but it's true. I have never been late or missed a show or interview. So if I ever...
13: That's because you haven't won the lottery.
0: I see. I don't show up, you say, the big guy won the money.
5: Finally.
13: I see.
0: Now, if you don't buy on a weekly, regular basis, it's what I refer to as Alabama thinking.
13: Really?
0: And this is the reason. And I love the great state of Alabama. I go there all the time.
13: Mm-hmm.
0: And they're our neighbor state. I'm from Georgia. And Alabama has no lottery at all.
13: Oh.
0: And when our jackpot gets big enough, the Alabamians will cross that state line.
5: Sure. Makes sense.
0: Mm-hmm. It's always bothered me because they don't want to make the trip for just $5
8: million.
0: No. Mm-hmm. They don't. I have friends in Birmingham. I talked to them on the phone from my house there in Georgia.
13: Uh-huh.
0: And I'm like, are you getting lottery tickets this week? And they'll go, I don't know. What's it up to?
13: Mm-hmm.
0: And when I say $5 million, they go, nah, hell, I'm not going to mess with it. It's like, if it's just $5 million, I just stay here in Jiffy Lube, you know?
3: Yeah.
8: Okay.
5: Yeah, it's not going to change my life enough just to quit $5 million.
13: All right.
5: The lottery really is kind of an entertainment because when you bought a ticket the other day, then you have sort of 24 hours of entertainment while you fantasize about what you do.
13: What you do if you want.
0: Absolutely.
13: Sure.
5: Do you have a specific... Now, Christy, let me ask you. Do you have a specific thing, Christy, if you won $70 million?
8: Oh, absolutely not. I have no idea what I would do.
5: Really?
8: No. Never thought about it. I haven't been really lucky. I don't know if you've noticed. So I don't really count on that.
13: Man, good point. All right. To put it in perspective.
5: I do know a guy that knows a hitman.
8: No.
13: Not that unlucky.
8: I'm just, you know, I gamble a little bit, and I've been lucky a couple times, but not big.
13: I got you.
5: A couple specific things you'd buy.
13: Mm-hmm.
5: I think most people have a pretty concrete plan.
13: Sure.
8: I would pay off my house, I think, and set up college funds and stuff.
5: No mad money? No crazy?
13: Well, there'd be mad money after that.
8: Well,
13: I would think.
5: Some wild party.
13: Unless you bought a $40 million house.
8: No. Okay. I just stay in my house. I just pay it off.
13: Bob and Tom show.
14: It's Donnie Baker.
13: Hey, Donnie.
14: We was just talking about this on break like 2 hours ago. What we do if we ever hit the lottery, look, Jamie Barnes, who works here, is talking about he loves Corvettes and stuff, but he can't drive a stick because his right hand kind of looks like a back scratcher.
13: They have
14: you have to think through these things. I know what I do.
13: What?
14: I change the sound of my boat, for sale by owner, back to the owner, man. That's my paradox. Get that puppy paid off and then make a little phone call to Christy Lee on the weekend.
13: Oh, really?
14: What? How does triplet sound? I swear to God.
15: Morning laughter just might be the best medicine.
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5: Joining us in the studio, one of America's finest comedians. He is comedian John Heffron. John, nice to see
13: you. John?
17: Nice to see you guys.
13: Thank you
17: for having me, as always.
13: Welcome back.
17: Thank you.
5: He's a great stand-up comedian. And we were talking about how your life has changed, not necessarily because of television, but because you got married.
17: I just don't know if I'm cut out for... I'm a bad listener, apparently.
13: Mm-hmm.
17: The wife was saying that she can tell me a story and then she can physically see me leaving my body as she's telling me the story. I think this is just me being a bit of a tool, but ladies, you need to make the story shorter. My wife can turn a 2-minute conversation with the cable guy into a Harry Potter book. Are they coming over on Wednesday or not? Why are you telling me, rehashing the entire story? Right? I think women need to realize men have about a minute 10 of listening time. That's it. At a minute 11, screensaver kicks on in his head. You lost him.
13: Bravo.
17: Just the word boobies floating around up in there now for no reason.
13: In between toasters,
17: Flying
13: toasters.
17: Here's a little trick I think ladies should do. If you're talking to your guy and you want to make sure that he's mentally with you to the end of your conversation, do what they do on the news. And the news, the very first story is that teaser story. It's right. that story that's going to hook you.
6: Yeah.
17: It's going to get you to stop doing whatever it is you're doing. But they don't tell you anything about that story till about midway through.
6: Sure.
17: That's what you ladies need to do when you're talking to your guy. You need to hook him in the very beginning of the conversation. You need to say something to him like, hey, one of the girls I work with want to sleep with you. But first, what color are we going to paint the bathroom?
13: Yellow. Who's the girl?
6: Yeah.
13: Who's the what? Who's the?
6: Yeah. Uh-huh.
17: I was wondering, can I buy? Yeah, get them all. Who's the girl?
6: Who's the girl?
17: Right. Minute 10. I don't think ladies realize that when men communicate with each other, as much as I don't understand how much info you put in, the lack of info one man can get from another. Like a guy could come back from a weekend trip,
8: right.
17: look at his wife and go, hey, Steve's getting a divorce. Really? Why?
6: I don't know.
17: He's getting a divorce. They don't like each other. I didn't pry the guy. Yeah. You know. Case in point, I was in a bar in Atlanta, Georgia. Not from there. Happened to be in this random bar. Ran into my old college roommate, a guy who I hadn't seen in about 17 years. This guy's sitting at the bar
8: just
17: playing that little
8: random.
17: Walked over to him, kind of flipped him on the side of the ear, and went, "Hey, what's up?" He goes, "Nothing. What's up with you?" I go, "Nothing." Caught up. 100% caught up. Tell my wife that story. She says, why was he in Georgia? What's he do for a living? Is he married? Are you going to see him again? I'm like, I don't know. I'm not a private investigator.
6: That's right.
17: The shortest amount of words possible gets you a guy. Like if you want your guy to go out with you on Tuesday, ladies, here's how you say it. Tuesday, 8:30, you're going. Done. That was a great story.
6: Mm-hmm.
17: Right? Here's how my wife would relay that same amount of info. Remember my friend Sarah from high school? I told you about her, right? She was kind of heavy. She's lost some weight. She looks good. You want to see a picture of her?
18: 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All day and all night.
8: Really? No, seriously. Really?
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20: Just a few minutes.
21: Hey, it's the Bob and Tom Show. We are live from the O'Reilly Auto Parts Studios. Twice today, the producer of the show is at you. Stop what they're doing and bring in my coffee like I'm a true diva.
22: Are you going to tip him?
21: Yeah, don't spit in the wind. There's, have I said this is the Bob and Tom Show?
20: No.
21: Oh, okay. Have I said that we're live?
20: No, you're so self-absorbed.
22: I think they know we're live.
21: Oh.
20: Clearly.
21: Have I said that we're in the O'Reilly Auto Parts studio?
22: Nope, not that either.
21: All right. There's Jess Hooker at the Incogni News Desk.
22: Hi, Josh.
21: Pat Godwin's there.
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21: And running things, it's Ace Cosby.
25: Hey, Josh.
21: People don't understand the power Ace Cosby has over us. He could filter.
20: Like, for example, I could point to him. When I go like this, turn off Josh's mic. Oh, there he did it. Very good.
21: He beat you to it. I'm Josh Arnold. There's Tom.
20: Hello. Once again, we're trying to come up with gift ideas for Mr. Oskey's 17-year-old daughter's forthcoming October 17th golden birthday, which most of us just learned, the day you're born and then the day you turn that age. So I was born on the 22nd of April. So when I turned 22, that would have been my golden birthday, which I got, as I recall, nothing for. So,
21: yeah.
20: But it's a new tradition, apparently. And
21: no, it shouldn't be. I'm against it.
20: I think it's great. Again, I suggested a series of gold things that are kind of silly, like a gold bond powder, a goldfish, the crackers, and then at the end of a sequence of silly gold stuff, a nice set of gold earrings or whatever. Maybe we should up a little bit.
21: No, that's plenty. Yeah. Gold earrings, plenty. Yeah. Unless you're the one buying the gift. Gold earrings are plenty enough.
20: Oh, that's good. Now, you could win yourself enough money to get some gold earrings if you pay attention with our Pigskin Picks competition. 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And by the way, he's got plenty of great gold earrings right there, Jeffrey.
21: I've already been looking.
20: Okay, they're very good, very good. We'll be concluding week three this evening with the with a Monday nighter. And then week four begins Thursday evening. So get your picks in. 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Let's check in. Mr. Oskey sitting in for the Chickster. A brief review of interesting things in the world of sports.
21: Oh, sure. We got a ton. College football over the weekend. Did anyone see this? Where the Texas star defensive end Colin Simmons was penalized during Saturday's game after his on-field celebration involved
1: pretending to urinate on the field inside Neyland Stadium.
0: Hmm. It was bizarre.
22: It was really weird.
1: Yeah, at first I wasn't even sure what he was doing. Mm-hmm. The number one Longhorns were leading 10-3 with 5:20 left in the second quarter when Mr. Simmons tackled Tennessee quarterback Faison Brandon during a third down. The 20-year-old then stood up, mimicked unzipping his fly, then proceeded to mime the act of urinating.
22: Well, it's not even that part. It was the unzipping of the fly and then taking it out.
0: Yes. Oh, man. That
20: was the miming of it. Yes, and yeah. Apparently yeah. He's got a monster in there.
1: Weird.
20: I guess in this case.
22: So bizarre.
20: He'd be a Longhorn.
1: Oh, yeah.
20: Putting the long in Longhorn.
1: A flag was immediately thrown.
0: Good.
1: The referee, after the play, unsportsmanlike conduct, defensive number one for simulating using the restroom.
21: I think all touchdown dances are unsportsmanlike.
20: Well, this was just a sack.
1: Yeah, it wasn't even a touchdown.
21: Oh, yeah.
20: It would have been interesting. It didn't matter in the grand scheme of things. They
1: Despite
20: still won.
1: The penalty, Mr. Simmons still ended up having a historic day, recording his fifth sack in the fourth quarter and tying the Longhorn school record previously set back in 1990. Mr. Simmons offered a brief apology after the game, saying he was definitely in that mode, feeling myself, but you know, it happens. Charge it to the game.
20: Well, it didn't matter if that had a move like that could have cost them the game. In theory.
21: It's so much cooler to do whatever you did and walk off the field.
0: Yep.
22: When a guy just like puts the ball down
21: walks
22: away.
20: Like I've been here before.
22: Yeah.
20: Could have been worse though. I mean, he simulated urinating. He could have, squatted down and
22: then
20: Greg grabbed the flag from the ref and wiped his ass.
21: I knew that didn't happen because we didn't lead with the story.
22: Right.
0: Yeah. We don't have songs about that story.
1: Has anyone ever done, has a player ever grabbed the flag and done something with it?
20: I assume if you touch the flag, I assume you're out of the game. I don't know.
22: You'd probably get in trouble, yeah.
20: I mean, that has to be a penalty.
22: I don't know.
21: The penalty should be that you're on the color guard for the next two games. You like flags? Here you go, pal. What, Jess?
22: Did you guys see there's a 49ers guy, player, and he mimicked what they said was chugging a beer.
20: That happens. That's been happening all the time.
22: No, but this guy got fined like $15,000 for it.
20: Wow.
22: Yeah. Yes. And he doesn't drink.
20: And the commercial broadcast for that was brought to you by Bud Light.
22: Right. Yeah. But he got fined $15,000.
1: Wait, he doesn't drink at all?
22: He doesn't drink at all.
20: That guy's nickname is Juice, right?
22: Yes. That's the joke.
20: That guy?
22: That's his nickname.
20: Juice.
22: Because of his last name somewhere in there. But yeah.
20: The NFL, a little bit hypocritical for the NFL to be criticizing someone promoting, and he wasn't.
22: And he wasn't
20: at all. But if he had been, I don't know. I can remember years ago, Bob and I were sitting next to each other in an NFL game, and there was someone got hurt. And I jokingly said, pretty soon they'll be sponsoring the injury timeouts. Little did I know. Yes, they are now. And I'm surprised they don't get more specific. This wrecked knee brought to you by Dr.
22: Maybe we should start doing that. We should start sponsoring the mental meltdowns.
21: Yes.
22: Whenever anybody breaks down in here.
21: That guest walkout was brought to you by.
20: Yes. That member of the staff walkout.
22: Yes.
20: It's interesting that, I don't know. You're right. Some of the celebrations are pretty funny.
22: I like it. The other day, a couple of guys in the end zone did the Mickey Mouse dance. If you have small kids and you know the dance they do at the opening of the Mickey Mouse Clubhouse, three of them got together and did that. That was cute. That was funny.
21: I know I'm a bit of a buzzkill. I just don't want any of that.
22: No.
0: I don't like it either.
20: Well, but now it just seems they're selectively fining and for the celebrations. And I don't know. It just seems kind of silly. What else is happening in sports?
1: Well, this is football NFL related. Former Pittsburgh Steelers coach Mike Tomlin will soon reveal the city he constructed in Minecraft.
22: I love this.
1: The NBC sports analyst has been playing the game for 12 years, calling it therapeutic and an escape from the stresses of coaching in the NFL.
20: I think it makes sense.
1: His Minecraft city will launch on September 30th on his YouTube channel.
21: Anything to decompress, I guess, huh?
1: What I've seen floating around, it looks pretty impressive.
21: Can people go to that city on their in their Minecraft?
1: Yes,
22: if
1: and they can
22: public,
1: walk around and do stuff. And,
22: so this is the
20: someone
22: release.
20: Told me that his city parking at the stadium is six emeralds.
21: Yeah, yeah, that's low. That's low, isn't it? That's a reasonable price.
20: Yeah, usually stadium parking is 50 now.
21: Oh, yeah. But that's kind of cool. Yeah. Like, the last part, you wouldn't figure, like, an older man would be playing Minecraft.
22: No, it was kind of funny when it came out in an interview of him sitting there and him being like, well, yeah, I've been building this Minecraft city for 12 years.
21: Dude, it has a whole football stadium. Yeah. I mean, it's gorgeous. Wow. It's got fields and meadows and streams.
20: It's great. It makes perfect sense.
22: Yeah.
20: I mean, every day I decompress right after the show. I do Wordle and Connections every day.
21: Yeah.
20: I do it on the weekends. And I'd never done a crossword puzzle in my life until about 10 years ago. And now I do them every day.
22: That's good.
20: It's just, it's something that isn't this.
22: Yeah.
20: It's something that isn't the kids or whatever.
21: Everybody needs something like that.
20: And then last week we had a story. I just think this is so interesting. There was a story last week. I'm going to forget who it was. It was the center. Adams from the Houston Rockets?
21: Pugsley. Yeah,
20: Pugsley Adams. Mm-hmm. And he was saying that watch out on whatever the state is. All the players are going to be slow because they're going to be playing Grand Theft Auto.
22: Yeah, it comes out in November.
20: And I started asking around about that, and it's huge.
21: Yeah.
20: And this guy is not kidding. And my joke then, and I believe it firmly, is the day after that comes out, bet the under.
22: Yeah.
20: Because all the games are going to be. When is it coming out?
21: I believe November 16th.
22: Yeah, I know November. That's all I know. Yeah.
20: But I've just been talking to some people. This is the big thing.
2: Now, why? The graphics are better? What's going on? Why is it
20: so? They've been waiting so long for this game. This is like, Pat, I'll put it in things we could understand.
2: Okay.
20: Yeah. It would be like when over the weekend my daughter was losing her mind because Taylor Swift released a couple of new songs. Or when we would wait for what comes after Sergeant Pepper's when you were a
2: kid.
20: Sure,
2: yeah.
20: But the Grand Theft Auto thing is going to be huge.
21: November 19th. Okay. So on the 20th, place all your bets for the under.
20: Yeah.
21: I agree with you, Tom.
20: I don't know. This is a world I know nothing about. Because I've bought every video game known to man for my kids, and I've never played one.
21: It's really horrible.
22: It's so bad.
21: You kill hookers, a lot of people. Yeah. You beat hookers up. It's a really horrible game.
2: Do you think it's the closest to the purge we have as a society?
21: Yeah. Yeah.
20: Now, is this one of the games where you wear the headset with the Madonna microphone? And
21: You can. There's like different... like you may have to go rob a bank with three of your friends. So you guys have to all show up at the same time and work together to go in and get the bank robbery completed. And so you have to be like, oh, watch the front door. I'm going in the back kind of crap.
20: But is Minecraft done solo?
21: Yeah. Well, no, you can play with friends as well.
22: You can, but it's usually on a tablet.
21: But you can just play by yourself and build your own world and no one else is involved.
20: Wow. So yeah. Well, it'll be interesting to see that. And we do have a world record coming up involving.
21: We do. Involving Fortnite.
2: Huh. Oh, all right.
20: So we'll get to that coming up as well. And then what do you have coming up in the world of news?
22: We have some fraternity stories.
20: Oh, I love that story.
22: Yeah, I don't love it. We have a police dog that was bit. He wasn't doing the biting.
20: Man bites dog.
22: Yeah.
2: Wow.
20: Man bites dog, always famous. All right, I want to tell you a little bit about Incogni, because Miss Hooker is sitting at the Incogni news desk. And this is new to us, but it's one of those things I'm glad someone thought of doing this. Incogni is all about getting yourself off of the thousands of mailing lists that are out there, some of them very odd. I was doing my homework on this. You could get a mailing list for what was one of the funny ones? Recently widowed women between the ages of 30 and 45.
21: Oh, that sure is funny.
20: Yeah, no, I mean it's just weird that someone's compiling all this stuff.
21: I mean, you said one of the funny ones.
20: Well, funny.
22: Yeah.
20: Yes. Hey. Nothing funnier than your dead husband. That's not what I meant.
21: Well, it's what you said.
20: Well, thank you for underscoring that for those that didn't pick up on that. The larger point here is you might be in a list, Josh.
21: I know I'm on one of yours now.
20: Yeah. Yes, the Incogni folks, they can't help me get you off my list. Well, the idea is to get you off of whatever list you may be on. There's the example that they give. This happened to a woman in Batavia, Illinois. There was some guy that actually got into her house and was standing in her bedroom watching her sleep. Turned out he had gotten her name and address off of a list that he bought her name for like $2. It's just awful. You're on these lists. You want to get off of them. This is what Incogni does. They go about getting your name officially off, legally off all of these lists. So get the information by going to incogni.com. And do it this way. 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These are the O'Reilly Auto Parts Studios. 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
26: It's time for Donnie's Mail Sack. Let's reach way down into Donnie's sack and find another listener letter. Here's Donnie Baker.
27: Dear Donnie Baker, me and my dad have never been close, but I still need to get him something for Father's Day. He really don't need anything, but his new girlfriend is saying I should still get him something. She says I should get off my lazy butt, and it's the least I could do. What would you suggest? Signed, Billy in Illinois. Well, Billy, man, first thing I'd get your old man is a girlfriend who can mind her own business. She don't know you, man. I'd say it right to her face. Tell her she's probably just another file in your old man's pork folio anyways. I swear to God she is. But Father's Day can be tough, especially for me, man. I'm kind of in the same boat. See, my dad was never around much when I was young. He was always trying to find himself. Even though he had mirrors on the ceiling, why'd he have to go to Arizona to do it? Or he'd go mow the yard, then be gone for a month. I was only 6, but I know it don't take that long to find parts. But just because he wasn't around didn't mean I got to pocket the money, because Mom Phyllis's boyfriends always expected something too, which don't make no sense because I don't even have their chromatones, man. So they got no right. Most years, I just buy our boyfriends like a case of beer, but then Mom Phyllis started meeting her soulmates in rehab, and she said beer wouldn't work because that'd make me an enabler or something. I remember about 4 boyfriends ago, she was dating this guy that drove me nuts. I swear to God he did, man. I'll never forget him. He was like in his 40s, wore a fanny pack and penny loafers, and I'm supposed to take him serious. He'd always tell me to turn the TV up so he and Mom Phyllis could go into her room and supposedly change a fuse. I'd be like, if there's a blown fuse, and how come the TV still works, Curtis? I had a fuse box in that room anyways, just an air conditioner. And if you were just changing a fuse, how come it took both of you to do it? How dare you, man, come over, change a fuse, and get dressed and eat grilled cheese right in my face? And I know you stowed rubbers from my room, Curtis, because I always kept 2 on a dresser, and I'd go in there the next day and find 1, and Mom Phyllis told me you'd get stage fright and waste the damn things. You don't try on rubbers, Curtis. They're like swimming trunks. Once you're in, you keep them. I should have dropped a deuce in your fanny pack when I had the chance that summer. Try getting that through customs. But Billy, if you're forced to get your dad something, I guess the best way to go is get him one of them gift certificates, get him cash. Make sure it's all in ones. I mean, hell, every dad deserves some tacking money. Plus, it's a good day for the strippers. I mean, think about it, man. For most strippers, it's the only day of the year they see their dad. That's heart-rending. I swear to God it is. Oh, my dad never came to see me at war. I gotta go.
26: The views expressed by Donnie's Mail Sack do not necessarily represent the views and opinions of the Bob and Tom Show. I swear to God they don't.
20: With us in the studio, comedian John Garrett. Do you have a straight job? I mean, like a normal day-to-day thing?
3: Yeah, I actually do. I'm actually a CPA, believe it or not.
20: That spells party.
3: Yeah, it does. Most people think CPAs are hysterical. Yeah. No, of course not. We're dorks, big dorks. But and honestly, on behalf of all accounts out there, I'd like to say that we don't all do taxes. Some of us prefer to embezzle. It's much more lucrative. I read recently Willie Nelson wrote a song called Whatever Happened to Peace on Earth as his little protest to the war in Iraq. Mm-hmm. And my immediate thought was, why does he care? It's not like it's his tax dollar being put to use. I mean, I think the U.S. government should write a song called Whatever Happened to Willie's 1040? That was a tax joke for the accountants. Woo!
4: 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I don't care if it's cloudy or bright, because I'm blind.
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21: Pat Godwin's there.
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14: Hey, man.
21: Ace Cosby's over there.
15: Hey, Josh.
21: I am Josh Arnold. And Tom, if I were to write a horror story, and I could, about the men's restroom
7: in its
21: current state, it would be titled The Bashatting.
14: It wasn't me.
7: Somebody boo-booed in there?
21: You know, sometimes
12: I was in the green room. So
21: there's evidence left. You know.
12: Yeah.
14: Wait, which restroom were you in?
21: The men's.
14: Oh, that wasn't me.
21: I mean, it is smudged to hell.
12: Okay. Not I. I was
7: How
12: in
7: do
12: the
7: you guys
12: green
7: do
12: room.
7: It up the bowl that way? How do you even aim like that? What are you doing in there?
21: I don't know.
7: You have to, like, your butt can't just be on the seat.
14: No, no, it's on the seat.
16: You know, some people have been sick. No, it wasn't me. I have my own special bathroom in the back.
20: Okay. Let's just move forward here. I think we were about to conclude our sports broadcast. Is that correct? I'm Jeffrey Oskey.
28: Stupid world record.
21: A Scottish woman is officially the oldest female Fortnite streamer in the world. According to Guinness World Records, Miss Kath Bowie, better known as Grumpy Grand 48, to her over 24,000 Twitch followers, achieved the record title when she turned 78 on September 1st.
12: Wow.
21: Miss Bowie has no plans on slowing down. She told Guinness, roll on towards 80.
12: All right.
21: She's out there.
12: Now, so
21: running around.
12: When it says she has all these followers, is this another game that you play with other people online?
21: What Twitch is a streaming service where people watch you play video games.
7: Usually
21: and so,
7: live.
21: So she's playing the video game by herself. All these people are watching her playing the video game, but they can leave messages and comment, and she can comment back to them.
12: And do you know if Fortnite is a multiplayer game?
21: It is.
12: But she could be playing with, you know, worldwide.
21: Yes.
12: Like, can they hear the trash talk?
21: It depends. It depends on how you have it set up.
12: It's my understanding that the trash talk is absolutely incredible.
21: It's horrible.
12: And I have heard that it can often be extraordinarily inappropriate.
21: Oh, on every level.
12: Yeah, on every level.
21: Yeah.
29: I'm going to suffocate you with your Werther's candies, bitch.
12: That's how one might speak to an older.
21: Yeah, they might. But the people watching her on Twitch are more like fans of hers. Like, they like her, so they're probably like, oh, you get it, Gammy. Like, go get it. But the funny part is you can be different characters in Fortnite. Oh, so she can be running around as Ariana Grande or Snoop Dogg, I think, or different famous people.
12: She looks like a wonderful, like a grandma.
16: Rosy-cheeked, adorable lady.
12: Yeah. She looks like the lady in the Tweety Bird.
21: Yeah, she's a tad Doubtfire-ian.
12: But again,
21: although it'd be funny if she's the one talking trash.
12: Oh, like, just the most.
21: Oh, your grandma can't cook cookies for crap.
12: Yeah.
21: Yeah, your grandma don't know how to bake.
12: Your grandma hasn't sewn a button on.
20: But she's the grandma, so she's obviously a woman of a certain age.
0: Right, but she's making fun of other grandmas.
20: In our little scenario.
1: Yeah, talking trash to the other guys about their grandmas. Oh, I see.
20: Because I mean, her grandma clearly deceased.
0: Oh, yeah.
20: Long time.
1: Yeah. And mom.
20: Yeah. Aww. Pre-World War II dead. That's how old she is.
0: Very dead.
1: Okay. And that's sports.
20: Okay, thank you very much, Jeffrey.
22: Doesn't that throw you when old people's parents are still alive? When it's when somebody's 90 and they're like their 70-year-old son, and it's like, whoa, no, that's two old people. After 70, you're all the same age.
1: Yeah.
22: Right?
0: We've had some people working here who are like, you know, behind the scenes, and I am assuming they're 70, and they're like, yeah, I got to go see my dad. I'm like, you can just say you don't want to come in. You don't have to clearly lie.
20: Yeah, the cemetery doesn't open till 7. Let's check in at the Incogni news desk. It's Jess Hooker. Jess is going to be here for the next couple of weeks. Christy's in Italy.
22: Yes.
20: With all of our winners. Okay, what have you got, Jess?
22: Wisconsin police say 30 partially clothed young men covered in food were found in the basement of a fraternity house near the University of Wisconsin campus.
0: Sounds like a party.
22: Yeah. Officers responded to the Alpha Epsilon Pi fraternity house after receiving an anonymous tip and discovered the shirtless fraternity pledges covered in food, condiments, and other liquids.
0: Are they all passed out?
22: No, there's a picture.
1: They're huddled in the corner in this basement.
22: It's rough.
0: I mean, it looks like a nightmare, dude.
22: It does. Two fraternity members, both age 20, were arrested on tentative misdemeanor charges of hazing and disorderly conduct.
0: I think they have to hold their hands in shame.
20: Could be worse.
22: The university said it is launching its own investigation into the matter.
20: Like if there's not a goat down there or something.
22: This actually sounds tame, to be honest.
0: Yeah, very tame. Also sounds lame. Hey, you guys, you're going to get hazed. No, I'm going to go somewhere else and party.
1: I can't believe it still happens.
20: Yeah, I can't believe they're wasting food in Wisconsin. I've been there. In college, I thought it would be a lot cooler to join a sorority.
0: Yeah, sure.
20: I mean, for me to join one.
22: Right. I don't think that's allowed.
16: Is there hazing in the sorority?
22: I never joined a sorority. I was friends. I was an honorary because I was fun to party with, but I was never officially a member.
20: Women are way too smart to do something this stupid.
16: That's what I thought. Yeah.
20: These guys are in a hot basement covered in condiments. What's the point? With guys screaming at him? But then this other story, did I give you the one about the goldfish?
22: Yes. University of Arizona fraternity has been suspended over allegations of hazing involving eating live goldfish.
0: I just feel bad for the goldfish here.
22: Yeah. Sigma Tau Gamma is accused of forcing new members to drink large amounts of alcohol and swallow live goldfish during the fall semester of 2025.
0: Why can't we just drink large amounts of alcohol?
22: why do we have to involve the fish? According to the letter from the university pledges, who were also allegedly subjected to screaming, degradation, and threats from active fraternity members.
20: Huh.
22: Yes. The fraternity has been placed on activity suspension while the allegations are investigated.
20: So the fraternity's suspended.
22: Well, that means that they can't participate in fraternity activities, but they can still hold business meetings.
20: Oh, well. Cocktails. The goldfish, by the way, they weren't just suspended. The goldfish have been expelled.
0: Mm. Yeah.
20: Wasn't that a big thing in the 1920s?
0: Right. It was. They put a goldfish in the punch bowl as a joke, that kind of thing.
22: Okay.
20: And they'd have
0: or Jell-O.
20: The college kid wearing the sweater with the big letter on it and then downing a live goldfish.
16: Yeah, he'd have to eat one. Yeah. Very common.
0: I don't have anything against the Greek system. It just was never for me.
16: No.
0: Too many silly rules and traditions, and it just got in the way of having fun, in my opinion.
1: Too many weird letters.
0: Yeah.
1: What's up with all those weird letters?
16: I had a place.
20: They do come in handy if you do crossword puzzles.
16: I had a place take me in when I worked in Philadelphia at the University of Pennsylvania. SIGEP. I lived in their basement for about a year when I was playing music.
20: Nice.
16: Yeah. Cool guys.
0: Yeah.
22: Yeah.
20: Yeah. This is really old school, the goldfish thing.
22: Yeah, I don't think I've ever
20: Is there a health risk to drink?
0: I would think so. Yeah, bacteria and stuff. Yeah.
20: You talk about sushi.
22: Oh, man.
14: Have you ever eaten anything alive, John, like over in Korea?
0: Yeah. Yeah, the squid was live.
20: The chick that lived next door to you.
22: Well,
0: well, when we were first dating, she was alive. After,
20: I don't know what to say.
22: I know.
0: That's all I can say. I don't know. What to say.
22: They say oysters are still alive. Like when you crack the open, they're still, they're living.
0: Wow.
22: Yeah. I mean, they're raw. They're not, you haven't cooked them or anything. So, yeah.
20: No, thank you.
22: Yeah, sometimes you can feel the wiggle. And when you're trying to take them off of the shell, that's them. They're like...
0: They're sucking on?
22: Yes.
0: It's not just like, I have no idea.
22: They're sucking on. They're trying to hang on to their shell. Yeah.
0: Why'd you tell me that?
2: That's so Pat.
14: Why'd you go ruin oysters?
20: Pat, I understand that you do an impression of an oyster asking you not to open up the oyster.
2: Pat, get out of here.
20: I couldn't hear you. Do it again.
2: Get out of here.
20: There we go. My performing monkey.
0: No, he knows.
2: Oh, yeah.
16: I'm ready.
20: That is so funny.
0: It is when it comes natural.
20: Can you did you sing any songs like that?
16: Yeah, I used to do the underwater opera guy. Remember that?
20: Yeah.
16: I'll do it for you.
20: His face is going to explode.
22: That's so
0: stop
22: good.
0: It. Did you enjoy that, Byron? You sing any songs like that? You know, Bird backstage told me that you sing songs like that.
16: Of course, you're referencing Byron Allen.
20: Ms. Hooker, what else have you got over there?
22: A police dog in Southern California is recovering after an armed suspect bit part of his ear off.
0: What? I mean, yeah. a year in jail.
22: Yes.
20: This is where Judge Tom.
0: Yeah.
20: Okay, buddy.
22: Police department said the canine Woter. Do you think that's how they spell it? Woter. That's his name. The dog's name was deployed to assist SWAT team officers during a barricade situation in Los Angeles County. Authorities said during the apprehension, the suspect bit Woter. And tore off part of his ear.
0: Yikes.
14: That dog should get a part of your ear.
22: Yeah.
14: Ear for ear.
22: Yeah, despite the injury, I think it's Woter, maybe? I don't know. Was able to...
0: Really obsessed with it.
22: I don't know.
20: It's a terrible dog name.
22: I'll it is, it's much. Bad.
0: Yeah, we should have named him Holyfield, apparently.
22: despite the
0: but
22: injury...
0: But he's not a boxer. No. Thank you very much.
20: Good tag.
22: Despite the injury, he was able to successfully help the officers and take the person into custody. So, there you go.
0: Yeah, that dog gets to bite him.
22: Yeah.
20: Yeah, and this guy's got a weapon and he's going about to shoot the police. Yeah. I'd like to be the judge on this one.
0: Yeah.
22: Yeah.
20: Yeah, put a, what is that? Put one of those cones on this guy's head. those cones your dog has to wear.
0: So he doesn't know who's behind him in the shower?
22: Yeah.
20: Those things, dogs know.
22: They're
20: when you
22: so
20: put when you put that on, they just give you the look like, really? I got to wear this thing? Why don't you wear one of these?
0: Yeah, I know. You just want it's for your own good, man.
20: They don't understand it. Give me some treats. Let's move on. I hate this look. We are going to be coming right back with a little bit of history for you. Always fun. Interesting. Today's an especially interesting day with some really good birthdays and other delights.
0: Can you believe September is almost over? What the heck?
20: What happened?
0: What?
22: Time.
20: How did September get almost over?
0: It's the 28th. It's crazy.
20: It's unbelievable. That means October's coming, which is Halloween, which we both love.
0: Yeah, you're right. What am I complaining about?
20: Yeah. We got nice, cool air. Also coming up, I think this is really an interesting survey about thermostats and what people may do when their partner is asleep with the thermostat. I know around here we have thermostat wars. But it's kind of an interesting topic, and we'll get to that when we return to the O'Reilly Auto Parts studios. A couple of other quick things. Well, what do you have coming up, Jess, besides this?
22: We have Batman saves the day.
0: Is he coming in? We've been trying to get Batman.
22: No, this Batman is not going to be visiting us.
0: Okay.
22: He's protecting little old ladies who are getting robbed.
20: That's a pretty funny story when you find out why this guy was wearing a Batman suit.
22: Yes.
20: Actually. 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
22: Oh, yeah.
20: You just ruined it.
8: Ladies and gentlemen, Bob and Tom.
22: Have you ever ordered so much sushi they bring it out on the boat?
0: Yes. Yep. Oh, man, I love the boat.
22: We did that.
0: Not when it's just you. It's the boat.
10: You had a big cruise ship.
0: Yep. You got the boat by yourself?
11: Oh, they,
22: no
11: they
22: way.
11: Tugged in the old SS obesity. Yes, I couldn't believe it.
0: And do they carry it out or do they roll it out on a cart?
11: It was carried out.
22: Oh, yeah.
10: Oh, by six men.
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20: You put in a sprayer?
22: I do, and I label it, and I leave it in the refrigerator.
20: In the refrigerator?
22: Yeah.
20: Why?
22: I don't feel like it stays fresh that way. I don't know if that's true at all.
11: Hey, what is it? We all have those.
0: Did any of you have parents that kept their cigarettes in the freezer?
22: 100%.
0: Because they thought it would keep them fresher?
22: Really? I had an uncle that did that, yeah.
0: Yeah. There'd be like a couple cartons of Vantage in the freezer.
22: Or Skull.
0: Yeah.
22: Skull was always in the freezer, yeah.
20: Wow. Yeah. Well, vodka, sure, but...
22: Yeah. No, it was next to the vodka.
8: Yeah. 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
11: Hey, this is the Bob and Tom Show. We're live from the O'Reilly Auto Parts Studios. Jess Hooker is at the Incogni News Desk.
22: Hello.
11: At the keyboard and guitar, it's Pat Godwin.
10: Hey, Josh.
11: There's Jeff Oskey.
13: Hey, man.
11: He's at the sports desk. There's Ace Cosby.
15: Howdy.
11: Wearing his Raiders hat proudly. Did they play over the weekend?
20: Yes.
15: Undefeated, baby.
22: Yep, one.
11: Oh, well, that's very exciting.
10: Is that true? Undefeated?
20: Yes. Yep. 3-0.
10: Man, good for you.
11: I'm Josh Arnold. There's Tom.
20: Hello again. Thank you very much for joining us. Oh, I forgot. We have to do the... coming up, by the way, we have the worst haircut I've ever seen in the news. It's an alleged new haircut for men that is just awful. We have a really cool Chihuahua update. If you are a Chihuahua owner, stand back. Wait till you hear this.
11: Hmm.
20: It's really interesting news in the world of dog DNA. And who didn't wake up this morning wondering about that? Huh? Apparently no one. Okay, I thought it was exciting.
11: Does the DNA explain why they're so shivery?
22: No, not really.
20: No. A friend of mine has a bunch of Chihuahua. They're fun.
11: Just shiver all the time.
20: Yeah.
11: Is it part rat?
20: No. Is that no, don't be mean.
11: He's not being mean. He wants to know you said part it rat. Was an exciting discovery.
20: It is.
11: Involving DNA.
0: I think it's safe to assume that there might be a little rat in Chihuahua.
20: Yeah, but you'd be wrong. right. Once again. Now,
0: well, he's all these nervous about
20: today
0: something.
20: Today is the 28th of September, and we've learned one thing. If you're 28 today, it's your golden birthday.
0: That's right. Happy golden birthday.
20: I didn't know that. We should celebrate that. Maybe we could celebrate that on the show. Because we can't do birthdays because there are too many out there. We get lots of letters.
22: There's no golden birthdays here. There's nobody that's under 31.
0: Right. Yeah, it's over.
22: Oh, maybe Aaron.
0: You'll be surprised. No, Aaron is 58.
14: Yeah.
0: Yeah.
14: Yeah, he was my shop teacher, actually, back in high school.
20: How old are you, AA?
22: How old is he?
20: 27. Okay.
22: All right.
20: Good.
22: Well,
20: now let's just do a little bit of history.
0: Young enough to know better than to get into radio.
20: Oh. Especially this place.
22: Can you imagine him telling people about radio when he's in his 70s? And they're like, what the hell?
3: There's a sit around microphone.
0: There was this thing until I was 28.
20: I mean, we had to have people driving cars like in the movies.
0: Yeah.
20: They'd actually be in charge of an automobile. Yeah.
0: He's an old soul. He's
20: 1066, William the Conqueror invaded England. Well, of course he did.
0: Yeah.
22: It's William in the name.
20: Yeah, right there in the name. I wonder if to his friends if he was, hey, Billy C.
0: Billy C's here.
20: Billy C.
0: Billy Conks.
20: He's a badass.
22: What would your name be? Like, what's a thing that you do the most? Like, obviously, like, mine's already Hooker the Cooker.
0: I'd be Josh the Giver Upper.
20: Billy C. Let's see now. Not William the Invader, William the Conqueror. I don't know much about him. Let's go back to, 1918, Pat, this is your country. Philadelphia.
10: Yes, hit me.
20: The famous Philadelphia Parade exposed thousands to the Spanish flu.
10: Yeah, it did.
20: Well, I think it was the Typhoid Mary float.
0: Oh,
20: yeah. When it came by. Yeah, you know who Typhoid Mary was, Miss Hooker?
22: Yeah.
20: She's the OG of.
22: It's like Lou Gehrig.
20: Of wearing masks.
0: Like Lou Gehrig. or Reginald AIDS.
20: Let's see now. Carl Sagan premiered. In 1980, Carl Sagan's TV show Cosmos premiered on PBS, which gave every stand-up comedian permission to billions and billions of bad impressions.
0: McGee does a pretty good one. Carl, I like Sagan. It.
20: Let's
0: Can
20: see.
0: You do a Carl Sagan, Pat?
10: No. I've never seen a comedian do a Carl Sagan.
20: Oh, God. Carson loved him. He was on Carson all the time because Carson loved astronomy. And he was great. Hmm. Then in the world of not-so-real star searching, in 1987, Star Trek The Next Generation debuted on syndicated television.
0: Terrific.
20: Did you like that one?
0: Yes, very much so.
22: Are you watching it right now?
0: I'm watching Voyager right now.
22: Oh, okay.
0: Yes, I'm on season 4, episode 6.
20: The Next Generation, that's the one where, even though it takes place 2,000 years from now, they haven't found a cure for baldness.
0: You know, they actually can get. It was in a recent episode of Voyager, I learned that they can give you hair, which I think is even cooler that Picard went, what? No, I'm not taking it. Yeah. You see how sexy I am, bald?
10: Right.
0: Yeah. I can't keep the ladies away.
20: Yeah, he's a very cool guy.
0: Yeah.
20: In real life, I mean.
0: Sir Patrick Stewart?
20: Yeah, very, very cool. Yeah,
0: he wouldn't care for you.
20: I'm sure. I think that's not relevant to his being cool. In 1994... the 5,000th Broadway performance of Cats took place.
0: Never saw it.
22: Me neither.
0: You, Pat?
10: No.
0: Has anybody in this room seen Cats?
10: I didn't care to.
20: Even I'd be in New York, I just never had the desire.
0: Right.
13: I saw part of the movie.
20: The movie was a disaster. Famous for the, forgive me, for the holes of the buttocks area being exposed.
22: Was James Corden in that?
0: Yeah.
10: Yes, he was, yeah.
22: That's...
0: when he wasn't abusing waiters, apparently.
10: Not a nice guy.
20: Yeah, that's awful. This is interesting. In 2008, SpaceX launched the first ever private spacecraft. Sort of the champagne room of spacecraft,
0: yeah.
20: If you will.
0: Yeah, I'm going to take the private spacecraft up.
20: It's pretty amazing to think that... the company that could do something that amazing would come out with a truck that looks like it was designed by a kindergartner. That is just the worst, dumbest looking.
0: It has to look that way to be bulletproof. They can't bend the metal in a certain ways and keep the bulletproofness.
20: Is that what it is?
0: Yeah, it is.
20: Well, people dislike him so much they're shooting at him.
0: For a while there, yeah. Okay. How quickly we forget some of the news that happened.
10: They were causing some damage.
20: Okay, let's get to some birthdays, shall we? Here's an easy one. Born in 551 B.C., Confucius.
0: Where am I?
20: Now, Confucius, of course, is Chinese for Simon. You knew that, didn't you?
22: Well, of course.
20: Simon says...
0: Confucius say, and Simon says.
20: I love those Confucius things.
0: Did you like the game Simon, the electronic memory color sound?
14: That's why I was wondering if over there they have one called Confucius.
0: right.
20: I'm terrible at just that sort of thing.
14: I love that game. Did you like it?
0: Yeah, we had a Simon when we were kids and loved it.
22: Oh, we did too.
20: Do you remember the classic Confucius sayings?
10: The funny ones?
0: He who farts in church sits in his own pew.
20: The classic.
10: Yeah.
20: Confucius say, never play leapfrog with a unicorn.
0: Oh. I know.

0: Yeah. My Aunt Karen still
1: I gotta go to the pot.
2: Yeah, there you go. Yeah, just go use the pot.
0: Yeah.
1: Did your dad smoke the weed?
2: I mean, I
1: know he did two tours of duty in Nam as a combat
2: right
1: combatant. Did he?
2: He did until like his mid-20s. Yeah.
1: And then he switched to Marlboros?
2: No. He had been on Marlboros since probably age 11 or something.
1: Let's see. Born in, 1901. Do you know who this is? Ed Sullivan.
0: Yes. The Ed Sullivan Show.
1: The Ed Sullivan Show. He was the host.
0: Theater. Yeah.
1: Famously had the Beatles on.
3: Really big show.
1: Yeah.
4: And, that's a good impression.
1: he was a newspaper columnist or something and just started hosting this show.
2: Not very telegenic.
0: No, not at all.
4: Zero charisma.
1: But yeah. There's a great documentary about him. This is really interesting.
2: Oh, yeah, Sullivan's Travels?
1: He
2: that might be different.
1: He made sure that black artists got on TV.
0: Did you say there's a new documentary?
1: Yeah, he went out of his way to make sure that, because in those days television was so sort of racist in its presentations of various aspects of culture.
0: I used to get him and Nixon mixed up.
2: I could totally see why. Yeah. They had a similar look.
1: And also, every impressionist from the 60s would do both of them.
0: Yeah.
1: And they were kind of similar. I am not a crook on this really big shoe. and born in 1901, and sadly in October of 74, he became Dead Sullivan.
2: Dead Sullivan.
1: And of course, there's the great Ed Sullivan song from Bye Bye Birdie. Wonderful. If you haven't seen the movie, it's great. Happy birthday to Janine Garofalo, SNL grad.
2: Love her. I met her and scared the hell out of her on accident.
0: What?
4: Oh, really?
2: You know, it's already kind of awkward when you want to say hi to a famous person.
0: Right.
2: And she and I were the only two people in the bar area of this comedy club. And she's always been one of my favorites, and I just wanted to say hi. And so she was just kind of staring out the window. And I walked up, and I go, Janine, and she jumped so high. Uh-huh. I scared her so badly. I felt terrible.
0: Did she laugh it off, and she was kind, and everything was
2: she
0: good?
2: She was very kind. Didn't laugh off being scared, but was very, very nice.
0: Yeah.
1: Happy birthday, 1967, Moon Unit Zappa.
2: Come on, Frank. Don't
4: crazy. Don't do that to your kids.
1: Frank Zappa, many of the what's his son, Dweezil?
4: Yeah.
1: Moon Unit probably didn't go to Cedar Point and get one of those license plates with her name on it, I'm guessing. 1967, Mira Sorvino, great actress.
2: Love.
4: Yeah.
0: So great.
1: Sorvino. Sounds like a wine hangover.
2: Yeah. Tell that to Paul.
0: Yeah.
1: Well, I can't. He's dead.
2: Well, I know, but... all right, well, I guess...
4: I'm not going to have any fun with that.
1: Lastly, I don't know who this is. Dita Von Teese, 1972.
4: Oh, I think she's the ink girl. She does tattoos.
1: Right.
2: Is it Kat Von D?
4: Maybe that's her nickname.
0: No, I don't think that's her. I think it's a different one.
1: Oh, okay. Yeah, no, happy
2: Let's
1: birthday.
2: Just never forget Paul Sorvino is dead.
0: Yes, he is dead.
1: I like this guy. Bam Margera from...
5: Jackass.
1: Yeah. Jackass. I hope he's doing okay now. He's doing better, I believe. He's had some pretty rough times. I think a lot of people had him in the next dead celebrity pool, so I'm glad he's doing better. Hillary Duff. Happy birthday, Hillary Duff from 1987.
2: Oh, raising your voice isn't going to hide what you just said.
5: I have Hillary Duff in my next Halloween or celebrity death pool, so...
4: Glad to see the guy's doing better now. We had him in the death pool.
2: By the way, careful over there. You might be on a couple.
4: We all might go for it.
2: Go for it.
1: Hillary Duff, of course, the heiress to the Duff beer fortune.
2: That's right.
1: We're going to come back to the O'Reilly Auto Parts studios. 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
8: Wait, what? Which one is it? More or less?
7: It's both. VIP members get more stuff to hear and less commercials not to hear.
8: So Bob and Tom VIP is a good deal?
7: Yeah. More or less.
9: So, how-

0: And I don't know about you, but I have certain like milestones in an earthquake to set my panic level, basically. You know, it's like it's shaking, no big deal. I can handle shaking. I'm not worried until I hear a car alarm. Then the car alarm went off. I'm like, no big deal. Car alarm goes off. I'm not worried until I start hearing things falling and breaking. Mm-hmm. Things are falling and breaking. I'm like, you know what? I'm okay. As long as the power goes out, people are screaming. I'm like, okay, I think this is it. I think this is my moment to panic, everybody. And right at the moment, I thought my heart was going to explode. It stopped. And I was like, you know, I'm cool. But that night, it was shaking so bad, the furniture moved over, blocked by doorway. I couldn't get out. And books were falling off the shelf and hitting me.
1: Oh, yeah.
0: And it was a lot of fun. But even given that, I still enjoy them. And
2: There's nothing like them. In fact, the song 26 Miles Across the Sea, you know, that was written about Hawaii. Earthquakes have moved it so far away. Sad.
0: I have a sexual fantasy associated with the earthquake.
3: Go.
0: All right, woke chick up. In my fantasy, I'm making love to this woman.
3: Yeah.
0: And then all of a sudden, she feels the earth move beneath her.
2: Ah, yes.
0: And then she rolls over on top of me and shields me from debris. Safety first, everybody. Safety first.
1: Safe sex.
4: That is a considerate lover.
0: It is better than wearing a helmet, I'll tell you that.
5: James P. Conley is our guest.
2: And you run out into the street like that. Oh, yes.
5: Comedian Jim Gaffigan joins us in the studio, a family man, a clean liver. Now, when you're on stage, Jim, you don't do a blue kind of show, do you?
4: I'm very clean and kind of, I talk about cake for like an hour because, you know, cake's an important topic.
5: Cake, absolutely. Tell me about cake.
4: Well, there's a lot of different. Cake's a powerful food. Cake can actually bring people together. You know, it's Bill's birthday. Yeah, I hate that guy. There's cake in the conference room. Well, I should say hello.
6: Who am I to pass judgment on him?
4: It's his big day. There's so many types of cake. There's rum cake, which makes sense because we've all been eating cake and thought, you know, this needs booze. Shot of liquor. I don't have time to eat and drink. There's fruit cake. That's a bit of a disappointment.
5: Oh, yeah.
4: You think that would be better. Fruit, good. Right. Cake, great. Right. Fruit cake, nasty crap.
2: Yeah, that's amazing. Yeah.
4: Have you tried fruit cake? I don't even think that's fruit in there. You're like, when is that a Skittle?
7: And now, from the Bob and Tom Archives, we dust off another classic. classic. A moment of frivolity.
5: He is comedian Greg Warren.
8: Have you guys ever gotten to the point where you're in your life where you're kind of like, you know, I think I've met enough people?
9: No, I haven't felt that way. I
8: kind of get to that point lately. My friend, you know, they'll call me up and be like, hey, man, you got to meet my buddy Paul. I'm like, God, you know what? I don't want to meet Paul.
5: You've already got a Paul in your life.
8: I don't want to meet Paul. I don't think I'm going to like Paul. How do you know? I'm like, all right, fine. So we go to lunch, you know, and Paul is there. And first thing Paul says is that he likes to work hard and play hard. I'm like, all right, I know right away I'm not going to like Paul. And then Paul asked me, he goes, what about you, Greg? You like to work hard and play hard? I'm like, I don't know. I never been in a light beer commercial before. So
2: I don't know.
8: Probably not. That is a term right there. You know,
2: work hard and play hard.
8: Yeah. I cannot stand that. Because you know it's not the truth. Okay.
2: That's true.
8: Paul's version of working hard and play hard probably is Paul and his four buddies from accounting, working an extra half hour on Friday, then going out to like Applebee's or something and splitting a pitcher of beer.
2: Uh-huh.
8: That's not working hard and playing hard. I know this guy in Houston. I used to know him. He worked on an oil rig. Okay, they would go like out into the Gulf of Mexico and drill oil for like 3 months at a time.
2: Yes.
8: 18 hours a day just drilling oil.
2: Yeah.
8: And then he would come home with like 15,000 cash in his pocket and blow it all on hookers and booze in 4 days. Now that is working hard and playing hard.
2: Yeah, okay?
8: So when Paul says he does, he's doing a disservice to my buddy in Houston.
2: Amen.
5: And those guys don't drink the light beer either.
8: Yeah. No.
5: When you get 15 grand in your pocket, you don't go, I'll tell you what.
8: Hard.
2: Give me a light.
8: Bad liquor.
5: Yeah. I'm covered. Covered in oil. I'm going to need the lubrication washing off. Greg, have we covered pretty much everything? Let's see. Love life's kind of not happening. Your new home is a condo that's pretty spare of stuff.
8: Yeah. My parents are fighting.
2: Oh,
5: I'm sorry to hear that.
8: They're fighting over the dryer. My mom says we need a new dryer, and my dad says we don't.
2: Mm-hmm.
8: And the fights are getting mean. I think they're going to start taking out those political attack ads against each other.
5: Oh, cool.
4: Oh, yeah.
8: Colleen Warren wants a new drive. We don't need a new dryer. Colleen Warren wants to waste our money. Money that could be spent on a new security system for this home. Colleen Warren wants terrorists to invade our home. This ad was paid for by me because I'm the one with the damn job in this house. Jerry Warren says the dryer isn't broken. Just like he said the air conditioner wasn't broken, the car wasn't broken, and our son Greg's arm wasn't broken. Oh. Haven't we had enough of Jerry Warren? This ad was paid for by Jerry Warren, and he doesn't even know it.
2: Yes.
7: If you're laughing, it's the Bob and Tom Show. If you're not, it's those other guys.
2: Yeah!
5: Jimmy Schubert is our guest. Jimmy is out on the road. Are you currently active in the dating life out there?
1: The whole dating thing, like I did that online dating thing for a while.
5: Oh, you did?
3: One of Tom's favorite.
1: Really? Yeah,
2: you know, and I'm curious what your login name was.
6: No, I'm curious as what his profile looked like.
1: Would you like? I used that picture.
5: So no, how many guys called you?
3: What was your name?
6: Leather Cheery.
1: No. No, here's the thing.
10: My congratulations on Days of Our Lives, by the way.
1: Thanks. But it's interesting. When you look at the women's profiles on that thing, you know, you look at the and what the women are looking for, you're going, it's amazing. It's like they're shopping for a new car. You take the human element out, it's like, well, he's got to be good looking. So if you had 100 guys and you put him in the funnel, you know, maybe 58 come out.
2: Okay.
1: So now he's going to be good looking. Now he's got to be, have his own job. All right. Now you're down to 48. Mm-hmm. Now he's going to be wealthy, and then you're down to 12, and now he's going to be in really good shape, and then there's 4 guys left, mm-hmm. and he's going to be good with kids, and, you know, the one guy, you know, he's got to be in good shape. There's 4 left, you know, and he's got to be good with kids, and he has 3 of his own. He's married, and the guy you're looking for doesn't exist, is what I'm saying. There's nobody there.
5: How is it for a guy looking for a woman then? Have you asked your friends about that?
1: Well, you know, if you can find one that's not, if you can find one that's not nuttier than a squirrel turd, you know what I mean?
10: Squirrel.
1: I mean,
2: yeah. You know, amen.
6: Yes, he has a word.
8: Come on,
1: you live in Los Angeles. Uh-huh. You gotta have like a no headshot policy. You know, hey, save it for acting class, okay?
2: Okay.
1: You know, all the self created drama.
5: Wow, but you really did do the date. Did you tell him right away that you were a comedian?
1: No, because
5: is that on your profile? Once
3: you put on your profile, self-employed?
1: Well, yeah, you tell them you're self-employed, but once you tell them you're a comedian, they lose interest.
2: No, right? I thought a woman was looking for a guy with a sense of humor.
1: Yeah,
8: that's a load.
1: That's a load.
6: Big load.
2: Okay.
3: I have some advice. My girlfriend and I were just...
11: I have some advice.
6: Yes,
11: here
6: fill
11: comes.
6: The room with your advice.
2: Here it comes.
1: Here it comes.
2: What?
3: We were looking at profiles yesterday, as a matter of fact.
2: Uh-huh.
3: And there were a couple of guys, you know, if you're going to be stoned when you take, you might want to wait to take your picture until you're...
11: No.
2: Oh, is their eyes closed or what?
3: Or don't take your picture with sunglasses on. That's always a bad sign.
2: Or with your pants off.
1: Yeah.
2: Look how big I am.
3: A couple of guys with no shirts on. Yeah. Come on.
2: Oh, that's a good look. Oh,
6: one for the ladies.
2: Yes. giving you the gun show. Yeah.
5: Hey, the guys call me man boobs because they like me.
3: Here's another
6: hint. That's right, man boobs. See, they love you.
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12: 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All Bob and Tom. All day and all the night. 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
10: Hey, it's the Bob and Tom Show. We're live from the O'Reilly Auto Parts. Tom trying to anger as many people as he can.
5: That's what I do.
10: Jess Hooker is... sitting at the Incogni news desk.
11: I am.
10: And the reason I was hemming and hawing there is because I wasn't sure if you were going to get up and walk.
13: Do better, Jess.
11: I know.
10: There's Pat Godwin.
14: Hey, Jeff.
10: At the sports desk, it's Jeff Oske.
13: Hey, man.
10: And at the engineering board, it's Ace Cosby. Hey, is there a brand on that board? Like the...
11: like Sony?
10: Yeah, the...
13: BMX.
10: The BMX? Oh, yeah, if I say Ace Cosby's at the BMX, people might think you're
5: riding a bike
11: yeah.
5: or taking a crap.
11: All right. Extreme BMs.
1: Yeah.
11: Oh,
1: man.
5: There's a show that's going to have a niche audience. Yeah.
14: That's what I had last week.
5: Sadly, there are people who would want to watch that.
1: Josh, there's Tom. And Tom, I feel like you might give it a
11: yeah,
1: look.
11: It would motivate you to learn how to use your television.
1: Now, are they extreme because they're so... are they like on ramps?
5: Sorry.
11: Mid-flight?
5: Where were we? Oh, I know. We were going to check in with Ms. Hooker because she is over there at the news desk, the Incogni news desk. Learn about Incogni by going to incogni.com. Get yourself off all those lists. Okay, what do you got over there?
11: A new haircut for balding men called the Eclipse Fade is going viral on social media.
1: I've got to see it.
5: It's the worst.
11: Okay.
1: I am now starting to identify as bald, but I might technically still be balding.
5: Because
1: there's still more to lose.
5: This haircut would work for you, but it would look ridiculous.
1: All right.
5: I mean, it looks ridiculous on anyone. You could be the most handsome. Who's a really handsome bald guy?
1: Josh Arnold.
14: Jason Statham?
11: Jason
5: Statham.
14: No. I wasn't talking about that guy. I'm talking about my neighbor.
1: Yeah. Jason Statham. Yeah.
14: Okay. Together, Josh.
5: If he had this, he'd look ridiculous. Do we have a photograph?
11: Stanley Tucci? Oh, yeah. No.
5: So it looks like the guy, they shaved his head from like the ears up. He's bald to begin with. And then the part in the back is gelled up with goop. And it looks like he's standing in front of a giant fan.
11: Yeah, kind of.
14: So it's blowing back.
1: I like it too, dude.
14: He needs to be a musician. That's a cool look.
1: I like it also.
5: Yeah, if you're in a punk rock band, maybe.
1: I like that guy immediately.
14: 78.
15: What were the 80s commercials where the guy sat in front of the speaker?
5: Maxell tape.
15: That's what he looks like. He's sitting in front of that speaker.
1: Well, it says they're dubbing the hairstyle the woodpecker, and that is fitting.
5: Because the Woody Woodpecker thing.
1: Oh, yeah.
11: Well, apparently it was, there's a stylist in France that they call MTA. He claims that you've created the hairdo, which involves creating a bold fade at the front of the scalp with clippers while leaving the back longer to style with hair gel. Videos of the controversial haircut have garnered tens of millions of views. One commenter describing it as the new style, the wind was too strong, and another one said it looks like a cartoon bomb went off.
5: Yeah, that's good.
14: That's branding right there. That's a smart idea.
11: Yeah, so.
5: No, I mean, you could never get away with that.
1: Could I?
14: Not you. You look good just the way you are. That's a little Billy Joel quote for you.
1: Yeah, I appreciate it, but I like it.
14: I do too.
11: You'd have to let the back grow out a little bit more.
1: Now that said, I do think it's ridiculous, but I like it. I can't.
11: Jeffy, you're gonna hate me, but you just said you have to get a haircut this week. Are you willing?
1: Yeah, I would do that.
5: But you got a full head of hair.
1: Yeah.
5: It wouldn't work for you. The idea is this guy's bald. And then he's got hair from, like, I don't know, 2 inches above his ear down, and it's shaved. It's so hard to describe.
1: See, the problem is I really want to try it. I'd like to do it for a day or two.
5: But you can't.
1: After that, what do I do? I'd have to shave it all the way. Yeah.
5: It looks like he was lying. Imagine if your guy had a shaved head, and he's lying down and dips the back of his head into a vat of hair that sticks. And then has a fan blowing at him. And
11: there was a time our friend Jeff Vibbert shaved his head like a bald man on purpose.
1: Oh, yeah.
11: Yeah, he just shaved the top.
1: Yeah, I've known a couple guys that do that. It's funny.
11: Yeah.
5: How do the ladies like that?
11: I don't know.
14: That's a bad look, yeah.
11: I don't think it was his haircut that kept the ladies away.
5: Oh. You ought to take that.
1: He did just fine.
5: Okay. That's bald in the front, party in the back. Let's move on. What else have you got over there?
11: A new study has found that Chihuahuas are part coyote.
1: What?
11: I know. Of all the things you would have guessed, it wouldn't have been.
1: I always kind of thought all dogs had probably a little coyote in them.
5: Well, it explains that.
15: A coyote had sex with a rat.
11: Oh, yeah.
15: And it made a chihuahua.
5: Hey.
15: Yeah, yeah. Tom's real nervous
14: there's
15: about
14: a neighbor
15: us making
14: or something.
15: Yeah, I'm sorry. My bad. I forgot.
10: Some neighbor he flirts with. Who knows?
11: The discovery was made when a team based at Stanford University was testing out a new pair of software programs that look up the genomes of many animals to estimate their relationship to each other and map out their evolutionary history.
10: Or
11: they found that chihuahuas share multiple segments of their genome with wild coyotes.
10: All right. Do other dogs?
5: One other.
11: One
10: really?
11: Other.
10: Wow.
5: It's so hard to pronounce. I mean, it looks like Mr. McClixifix, whatever it was from Superman comics.
11: Yeah, but apparently it's pronounced Zolo. The Zolo dog, a little dog,
5: but
11: I don't know.
5: But it's here it is. Josh, you got a pen and a paper right there?
10: I do, yeah.
5: Good luck. Here we go. This is, I'm not kidding. It's XOLOITZCUINTLI. So it gets real close to having two curse words in it.
11: Yes. Zolo, it's Quintly.
5: They just call it the Zolo.
11: Yeah.
10: If you're allergic to Zolo, do not take Zolo.
5: A mix of European and pre-Columbian canines. By the way, the Zolo is hairless.
10: Oh, really? Oh, you know, chihuahuas are almost hairless.
11: Yeah.
5: I went to a dog show recently, and there was a hairless chihuahua there.
10: Yeah. Shivery, I bet.
11: Man.
5: Cute little guy. But for somebody, I mean,
10: I have no problem with them.
5: Yeah, if you've got an issue with the dog hair, you want a dog, how about a hairless chihuahua? Now, the hairless chihuahua in the world of adult cinema. It's a whole series of movies. Yep.
10: I think Luna Sanchez invented that.
5: But it's kind of cool that I think that's the only dog, those two only dogs that have that coyote in them.
11: Yeah.
5: So, which is cool.
10: Wow.
5: I think golden retrievers are part teddy bear because they're such good big sweeties. Such good boys, in case mine is listening this morning. Good morning. Good morning, Mr. Fletcher. You're being a good boy. I wish I could say that about the new puppy who just about got himself.
15: I took my dogs up to walk in Christie's Town over the weekend.
11: Yeah.
15: And I have never seen, is there something about if you make over $300,000 a year, you have to have a golden retriever? I passed 45 people with golden retrievers. Yeah. I've never seen more goldens in my life. What is up with that?
5: Where Christie lives, people have good taste.
15: That was the only dog I passed.
11: Really?
15: Was golden retrievers. I've never seen so many in my life.
5: I'll have to go up there and parade around.
15: Oh yeah, you'd love it.
5: I'm a big fan. Goldens are the best.
15: Yeah,
5: they're so sweet.
15: I have half a golden.
5: Is it a
15: golden doodle?
5: Oh, yeah, there you go.
15: Yeah.
5: Then you got the best of both worlds. You got the poodle. And,
15: oh yeah, no, she's great.
5: Now, what's coming up in the news?
11: A crane falls on a house not once but twice.
15: Hey, fellas. You know, I let the first one slide. Was it trying to lift the first crane off when it fell? Yeah.
5: This is like,
15: I love it.
5: This is like when you see a tow truck towing a tow truck.
15: Oh, yeah.
5: In this case, I think then it would be towing another tow truck. We'll find out right now. Money. Time to talk money for just a second. Everything just is so expensive, and it's you don't really have to be the kind of person that thinks about prices all the time because you walk out of the grocery store with three things and it was $50. 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
20: 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Now I'm going to sing for you. When the wind was blowing like a rolling tambourine. On that big brass band, my boot heels were wandering. And heaven's door was not.

0: You know, my singing was getting a little hard to understand. That's when I discovered the Breathe All Right nasal strip. You know, just like the ones that all the football players wear. I can breathe better and just listen to me sing. Here, let me put this thing on.
1: The wind was blowing like a rolling tambourine. On my big brass bed, my boot heels were out on the scene. Heaven's door was knocking and I was tangled up in blue. Oh, does it feel when the times are a-changing too?
0: And not only do I sing better, listen to my harmonica playing. And now listen, I can even play the guitar better too.
2: Wow.
0: And it's all thanks to Breathe All Right nasal strips. So go to your drugstore and knock, knock, knock on the door. Tell them Bobby Zimmerman sent you. The answer, my friend, was blowing in the wind. I just couldn't smell it till now. Oh, my Breathe All Right thing just fell off. It got stuck on this damn harmonica holder. Oh, for you ladies, there's a Breathe All Right that's made just for a woman. It'll make you breathe just like a little girl. Everybody must get a Breathe All Right today.
3: Which is why Tom likes it. Hey, you know, some people just can't grow up.
4: I bought some Twinkies. I bought some ding-dongs. I bought some hoes and some powdered sugar donuts. I poured some sugar in my Pepsi. I had 7 cups of coffee with some fudge. I ate a Snickers bar. I ate a Almond Joy. I poured some sugar on a Milky Way and ate it. And now I'm driving on the freeway. And if you cut me off, I think I'm gonna kill you. Yeah, yeah, kill you, kill you. I pulled a booger out of my nose. I poured some sugar on the booger and I ate it.
5: Yeah!
4: I'm eating sugar boogers. I'm eating sugar boogers. Yeah, yeah, sugar, kill you. Sugar's good. Yeah, beep.
2: He beeped there at the end because
6: that was an answering machine, message.
7: Mm-hmm. Oh, that's. But, can I say something about driving on the highway? First of all,
2: sure. Yeah,
7: people got to focus. It's scary out there.
6: Amen.
7: Mm-hmm. I was on the highway. A guy next to me is texting while he's driving.
6: Mm-hmm.
7: I'm like, look at this son of. And then I hit a car. I think
6: wow,
7: he won.
6: It's dangerous.
7: I think he won that round.
8: Uh-huh. Game, set, match. Yeah.
9: Accident next to me. LOL.
8: Mm-hmm. Exactly. OMG.
10: Uh-huh. Can you text and drive?
8: WTF.
7: No, I see it all the time.
10: I can barely see the letters anyway.
6: I told you this. I drove by a lady with a book open on her steering wheel.
10: Reading.
6: And eating a pizza. Tell me, wait a minute.
8: You know what?
6: Pizza.
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13: Hello.
12: Pat Godwin's with the guitar and the keyboard.
14: Hey, Josh.
12: There's Jeff Oskey.
15: Hey, man.
12: He's at the sports desk, and Ace Cosby's at the engineering board.
16: Hello.
12: I'm Josh Arnold. There's Tom at the captain's chair.
17: Oh, thank you very much. We're going to return that direction over there because that happens to be the site of the Incogni News Desk. 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It's Miss Hooker at the Incogni News Desk. What's happening over there, Jess?
13: Is there an overnight thermostat war going on in your bedroom?
12: No. Oh. Because I live alone.
13: Okay.
12: I sleep very well,
15: comfortably. Gravy doesn't jump up there and change the...
12: You know what, she might.
17: I think this is a big thing.
13: I know it is. It happens at my house. According to a recent survey, nearly 45% of people admit to changing the thermostat after their partner falls asleep.
12: Ugh.
13: I am that girl.
12: Hey, yeah. Josh, why aren't you married?
17: Do you get it lower or upper? Do you make it warmer or cooler?
13: Cooler. I want it cold
15: yeah.
13: At night when I go to sleep. Yeah.
15: Yep.
14: Does your husband run hot?
13: He does run hot. He's real hot, actually. 10% of those
15: easy
13: who have
15: girl.
13: 10% of those who have a partner have stopped sharing a bed altogether because one person sleeps too hot. He does sleep hot, but I don't mind.
17: No, but you have to stealthily change it, or can you?
13: There are times where I do get in trouble for changing the thermostat, but it's because I'll turn it down and then I'll leave it down all day, and then you come home and it's 65 degrees in the house.
15: That's heaven.
13: Yeah, so I have to remember to wake up and turn it back. And
17: Yeah, I know my house has one where you can dial it all in.
13: To change.
17: But I don't know how to do it, so.
13: Somebody does it here, we know that.
17: I mean, you can go and set it so that every night it'll drop down to whatever you want, then it'll kick back up.
13: Yeah.
15: I don't like talking about them when they're not here, but let's be honest. In here, there is a thermostat war, and it's between Chick and Christy.
10: It is.
13: Yeah.
10: It is.
13: Absolutely.
10: Yeah.
13: Oh, okay.
15: But what's the maddening part is they both pretend like they're not doing it.
17: They blame me.
15: Yeah, they will sometimes blame. I will watch one of them adjust it, and then they will yell at Tom.
17: Yeah.
15: It's really something.
17: But I do think, I honestly think that this building is owned by a large corporation, as I understand it. I think there's somebody in North Carolina or Fresno or whatever that's changing it sometimes.
13: I think it's Cookie. I think he just likes to mess with us. Yeah.
17: Okay.
15: Go ahead. I would too. So you keep it at 65 at night? That's your sleep temperature?
13: It's probably like 67.
15: Yeah, 67, 68 for me.
13: Yeah, and then during the day I want it like 72-ish.
15: Oh, no.
13: Yeah. No?
15: That's too hot.
17: Oh, no. And Pat, in your situation, if there were, let's just say...
5: What?
13: significant other?
17: Yeah, thank you. Is there an ideal temperature for that person rather than yourself?
5: No, it's typically 69 in my bedroom.
13: Uh-huh.
15: What?
13: Is that the position of the thermostat?
5: Sometimes on the coffee table, it'll be 69.
17: Do you have to take off the CPAP to do that?
15: Sometimes in the back of the Nissan.
13: On average.
17: The coldest I've ever slept, and it happened again this weekend, it's the hotels that have the giant air conditioning thing built into the wall over there. You know what I'm talking about?
13: Oh, under the window usually, yeah.
17: And there's this unit, and that is like a refrigerator in that place. I was in Alexandria, Virginia over the weekend, and it's a great hotel, but God, it was freezing in there in the middle of the night. But I have not been allowed to change the thermostat in anywhere I've lived since the Bush administration. The first one.
15: Oh, buddy.
17: The elder George Bush. No, Kelly, when she was in college, she was telling me they used to have the cold room.
13: The cold dorms, yeah.
17: She was in that. So, yeah, she likes it freezing.
13: Yeah, I'm with her.
17: But I'm okay with it.
13: Yeah, on average, survey respondents said that the bedroom becomes too warm to sleep restfully at 75 degrees.
15: Yeah, that's too warm.
13: Yeah. A study published in Frontiers in Neuroscience identified 66 degrees Fahrenheit to 70 degrees Fahrenheit as the temperature range that supports efficient sleep onset for most people.
15: Okay.
17: Now, when you were a kid, did your dad get upset if you adjusted the thermostat lower?
13: Oh, we weren't allowed to touch it.
15: Oh, we absolutely didn't touch upset. It.
17: Yeah, no.
15: Yeah, same. But I feel like my dad let my mom, she was the one who could
13: Yeah.
17: Did you have one of those plastic cages around it?
15: No.
17: Had to key to change the
15: thermostat. But I was a grown adult before I ever changed the temperature on a thermostat. I had my first house was the first time I ever touched a thermostat because we were not allowed to in our house. Sometimes hey, Josh, go turn down 2, and we were told the number to turn it down 2.
13: Oh, there you go. Yeah, so. I still have the round one where you just click it this way. We have an old farmhouse. We never updated it.
15: They sure seem to work fine.
13: Yeah, it's great. Yeah.
15: I do like my digital one, though.
13: Yeah.
15: Although when the battery runs out in it, the whole system shuts down. That can be a little annoying.
13: Do you have an app to control it?
15: I love that too. Yeah. So when I'm on the road, I can crank it up to 74.
13: Right.
15: Because I don't need
13: Nice.
17: Wait a minute. You change the temperature in your bedroom when you're on the road?
15: Yeah.
5: Right from your app. Yeah.
15: Yeah, it's great.
17: Wow.
15: You probably have a system that allows
17: that. I don't have time to learn it. I've only got a few years left on this planet. I'm not going to waste any time learning how to run the thermostat.
13: All right. An unlucky homeowner in Florida has had not one, but two cranes fall on his Fort Lauderdale house.
14: You have a picture of this?
13: According to WPLG, the first crane,
14: the plug,
13: which was mounted on the truck, tipped over while attempting to install a pest fumigation tent.
17: So for starters,
15: this guy already has
17: a bag. Yeah, for starters. So this guy's got a. You ever seen one of these things?
15: Yes, they fumigate the whole house.
13: Yeah. Lauderdale Fire Rescue spokesman Frank Guzman said another truck-mounted crane was brought in to lift the first one.
15: Guzman used the accent.
13: When its beam buckled from the weight and fell onto the house. Yes.
17: Did your crane teep?
13: All right.
17: Yeah. So, not this guy's day.
15: No.
13: Bomber.
15: Already dealing with bed bugs or whatever.
17: Yeah.
15: Well, maybe the crane scared the bugs out of the house.
13: We got to get out of here.
17: When it cranes, it pours.
15: Indeed. Yes, it does.
17: So, they've got to get, obviously,
15: A third crane
17: yeah. in there. Again, this is the tow truck towing the tow truck. Towing the tow truck. Okay.
15: I always wondered how they put those big tents over the house. It never even dawned on me. They just brought in a big crane
17: never
15: and
17: occurred to
15: laid
17: me
15: it
17: either.
15: Over the top.
13: I really thought that it was the same as like a pop tent. Like they just go in and stick the rods in. And
17: does everybody have to move out?
15: Yeah.
17: Oh, yeah. How long do they have to leave them like that?
15: I think it varies. Luckily, I've never had to.
13: Yeah,
15: yeah.
13: Me too.
15: Yeah, knock
13: that's
15: on
13: awful.
15: Wood. That's not something we have to deal with.
17: Ugh. What does it kill? The pimento bugs, whatever they're called?
15: Yeah. Whatever that person had. I think it kills everything under that tent.
13: Wouldn't you want to air it out for days after, like open every? I don't even know.
17: Yeah, I'd be kind of concerned.
13: Yeah, afterwards.
15: I think they suck it. They suck it all out too when it's tented.
17: Oh.
13: I didn't know that. Well, that's good to know.
17: Wow.
13: Yeah, I hope we never have to. I've got
15: a good way to get rid of squatters also. that's a great idea.
13: They might consider that. A man in a Batman costume chased a suspected thief and recovered a woman's stolen handbag. According to The Guardian, Sonny Mason was attending a friend's costume party when he witnessed a theft.
17: This is a movie, mate. This scene would be so great in a movie.
13: Yeah.
17: Just that you're like at a random costume party and all of a sudden you're all chasing some guy and just by chance, in this case, the Batman guy is the hero, but you could imagine some of the other costumes that people were wearing.
13: Yeah, the 25-year-old joined in the chase by others dressed as comic book characters. And though they caught up with the thief, the person no longer had the bag. The lost bag was eventually discovered on top of a high wall.
17: And Batman was able to climb up there?
13: Yeah, Mr. Mason, still in his Batman costume, scaled the wall, retrieved the bag, and returned it to its owner.
15: Oh, that's nice.
17: In the movie, the way it would be like, oh my God, and they're all chasing him, and the guy that's in the horse suit with somebody else, the guy in the back's at the bar, hey, wait for me. That'd be hilarious. Have you ever...
15: He's in the cool Keaton Dark Knight.
13: Looks good.
15: Yeah.
17: Wow. Very cool.
15: He looks like a total badass up there. You would think they were shooting a Batman movie.
17: Yeah. Have you ever, you've heard the famous David Letterman show story with the Lone Ranger?
5: Oh, yeah.
17: Jay Thomas tells that story. He would tell it every Christmas.
5: It's a great story.
17: Yeah, If you don't, you know what I'm talking about.
15: You're going to have to look it up, honestly. It's well worth looking.
17: It is great.
15: Oh, okay.
17: It's an episode of Letterman and Jay Thomas, who I had the great pleasure of meeting a couple times. Such a nice guy. I'm trying to think, what TV show he was famous on?
15: He played a coach.
5: He was on Cheers.
15: Yeah, he was on Cheers, yeah. And then he had his own show where he was like a coach, a gym teacher or something. Yeah.
17: And in any event.
15: Oh, that guy.
17: He had this great story about encountering the Lone Ranger in an odd situation. I can't even hint at how great it is.
13: Okay.
17: Letterman loved it. He had him do it several times. Yeah, Google Jay Thomas Lone Ranger David Letterman and give yourself 10 minutes of a great time. It really truly is an absolute classic. Coming up, we have an interesting tale from the world of donating semen.
15: Tales from Semen.
17: There's lately, for some reason, I've been encountering a lot of
5: semen.
17: Of course, yes. Just you weekly.
15: A lot of bathhouses.
17: About stories about the various clinics that help people out.
13: Yeah.
17: With this particular,
15: you often walk in and ask for a free sample
17: situation,
15: like a York Baskin Robbins.
17: Hey, there aren't enough of me.
13: Can I get a little spoon?
17: Would you like a little bit of this? Yeah. When I was in college, there was an ad in the college paper all the time. They were looking for donations of a very specific ethnic type of seed,
13: right,
17: if you will.
13: Yeah. Doesn't that happen in The Big Chill? Like friends help friends?
17: Yeah.
13: Yeah, that's what I thought. Yeah, she asks a friend, right?
15: Yeah, yeah, but she gets it fresh off the
13: tap. They like make love.
5: They do, yeah.
13: Yeah.
5: Oh, yeah.
17: Yeah, I think a lot of guys, when I was going to college, thought that's how it worked.
13: Oh, that you got to enjoy giving it?
17: Yeah, I think, no. They understood that it was, you had to report to the dorm's wackatorium with a with a test tube or whatever it was.
13: Was that labeled right above the door?
15: I hope so.
17: In those days in college, I'm guessing that was every room.
15: They just hung a crusty sock on the doorknob.
17: Yeah. Very good, Josh. Once again, I'm nailing it. Now, I want to say hello to our friends at Simply Safe. We've been talking about this before they asked us to talk about it. A chick came in here one Monday morning and said, I got to believe this. I installed a security system in 45 minutes at my house over the weekend. Simply Safe, and they're kind of a step ahead of this. 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
15: Hey, it's the Bob and Tom Show. We're live from the O'Reilly Auto Parts Studios. This is a silly day, and I predict a full silly week, so make sure you do not miss any of it. We sure appreciate you being here with us. And we appreciate Jess Hooker at the Incogni News Desk.
22: Hello.
15: Pat Godwin is always appreciated.
5: Oh, thank you, Josh.
15: Yes. The much appreciated Jeff Oska is at the sports desk.
23: Okay.
15: And we appreciate that. There's Ace Cosby.
17: Is this today a National Appreciation of Appreciation
15: Day? It is. It's Coworker Appreciation
17: Day. Okay, very good.
15: So make sure you say, I appreciate you, and give them a large kiss, no matter who it is at your work. This is Josh Arnold. There's Tom.
22: And beers.
15: Yes.
17: Now, technically, today is, what is it, officially National Beer...
22: Drinking Day.
17: National Beer Drinking Day.
22: Yeah.
17: All right. I would get whatever kind of beer you want. But you're going to be bringing us the, what is it called, the corn...
22: Oh, what was it? It's
15: Shock Top.
22: Yeah, candy corn flavored beer.
15: Yes.
22: Right? Okay. I'll see if I can find some other flavors, too. I bet there's some other...
17: Oh, Halloween beers?
22: Yeah.
17: Yeah. I'm sure it's obviously going to be a pumpkin.
22: There's always pumpkin. There's an apple, usually. Those are the ciders. And and then we're not alcohol, caffeine. I'm going to make candy corn lattes.
17: Yeah, I want to try. That should be interesting.
22: Yeah.
17: I assume candy corn is, as I said earlier, just whatever, coagulated sugar.
22: Yeah, Henry told us last Friday when he was here that he tried to make candy corn from scratch and it was a mess. I will not be doing that. I'll buy a bag from the grocery store.
15: Now, the margins are already pretty reasonable.
17: Pat, we have not really heard much from you in the guitar today.
5: Yeah, I did one song.
17: Do you want to do one of your Halloween classics, or is it too early?
5: Maybe too early. I mean, I have a new song that's a work in progress. I ran it by Josh, and he had some suggestions, which I put into the song.
15: Don't add me to this.
17: You want to play it? Are you going to play it for us right now?
5: I am a little nervous about playing it. It does feel like a warm room, though.
17: I think it's a good day.
5: Ooh, it could. The possibility of it bombing is huge, though.
17: I love it.
5: Can I bail halfway through, or I got to go through with the whole thing?
22: No, you can. You can call it.
17: If it's bad, just do that great joke of yours where you say... Sure, it was terrible, but at least it was long.
5: All right. Here we go. Now, keep in mind, there's a happy ending, so don't get nervous, okay?
15: All right.
5: Guy on a bike with the baby in the back, buckled to the seat, there was no slack. His wife almost had a heart attack, just looking at the bike with the baby in the back. He told it was fine, they'd be okay. He stayed on the trails, looked both ways, took a break where it was nice and shady, turned around... No baby.
17: Uh-oh.
5: Where did the baby go? They're riding nice and slow. His wife's worst fear. The baby up and disappeared. He better find the baby quick and hope it's so safely landed. Daddy can't go home empty-handed. He had his music on, wasn't paying attention. Now he'll need divine intervention. He retraced his steps to no avail. Baby wasn't anywhere on the trails. He looked in the grass and checked the park. Asked around, it was getting dark. A homeless man said, get a new baby. Adoption, no. Black market, maybe. Homeless man had a friend named Dan who could sell a kid for 20 grand. Dad took out a personal loan. He had to bring a baby home. The lucky thing, it looked like him. Curly hair and double chin. Next time he arrives, he won't put his earbuds in. Guy on the bike with the baby in the back went on home, right on track. Walked in the door, the wife smiled. The baby was home the whole while. Turns out when he packed the baby a snack, he took the wrong bike and didn't look back. He thought to himself, this plan would have saved me. Only problem is now, two babies.
17: Yeah. Very good.
22: Oh.
17: Wow. I'm not sure if I'm glad that you told us it had a happy ending or not.
5: Josh's suggestion.
15: I told him he was going to have
5: room, to. The room may be freaked out that he lost the baby.
22: Yeah, the trafficking part. You know.
15: Well, the lyrics were a little slightly different too. Yeah, when I suggested you warn people, hey, there's a happy end.
17: Now, did you fact check that to see if that's the going rate for a baby?
5: I did not. I just made it.
17: Okay, we can find out.
22: Is this the other day when I heard you say maybe go with a pet instead? Did you say that?
5: No, I said
22: you made the suggestion. One of us said that. Okay,
5: yeah, maybe go with a parrot.
15: Oh, I did say maybe parrot because you're not even. The way the lyrics, you couldn't even do dog.
5: Yeah, right. The room will be weird if you say dog even.
17: I really liked it.
5: Oh, thank you. I didn't think you would at all. You never know sometimes.
17: Yeah, and it oddly enough, it leads into this next story, believe it or not, about sperm. And now, who in the room has donated sperm? Anybody?
5: Where?
15: Like to at a person? Building? No. I've had a sperm analysis done.
17: How'd you do? Olympic swimmers, you have the Don Schulgester. I was going to ignore that, but very clever. The sperm analysis, to see if you, what is it called, motility?
15: Yeah, they checked motility and number and all that stuff.
17: How did it go? When they present that to you, do they have like...
15: You want me to tell you my semen results on the air?
5: This is personal.
15: Well, your one got a high jump record, didn't it?
17: Yeah.
15: But that was self-analysis, yeah.
17: Oh.
15: I mean, boy, over my head and on the backboard, the bed.
17: Backboard.
15: What do they call the headboard?
22: Headboard.
15: Yeah. I was close to a joke.
17: So you start volunteering information, and then when I asked for
15: What was the question? The question was, has anybody given sperm? And I said I had a semen analysis done. Could have ended there. Question asked and answered. Yeah. You want to know exactly what I'm dealing with.
17: Yeah, I think it's reasonable.
15: Check the coffee you had an hour ago.
17: Oh, I was wondering why it tasted pretentious yet irrelevant. So, in the world of seed, there's been a bunch of news stories lately about...
22: this is happening more.
17: Well, what's happening, this happened to a very good friend of mine, was adopted, and she was able to find out eventually who her birth, she was born in Iowa, and her birth parent, it was sealed, and the judge wouldn't open it up. In any event, she went on, I want to say, I think it was 23andMe, and eventually found her birth parents. This is a big thing going on right now.
22: It is.
15: Boring and poorly told.
5: You lost.
15: Can we just get to the news story?
22: Sure. A couple is suing a fertility center in North Florida after a DNA test confirmed that the man is not their child's biological father.
17: So I'm sorry. What I spoke over you. Whatever.
22: It's okay. A couple is suing a fertility center in North Florida after a DNA test confirmed that the man is not the child's biological father.
15: Oops.
22: Natalie and Joshua Strong told WSVN that they went through two rounds of in vitro fertilization treatments before their daughter was born. Suspicions were raised when they discovered that their daughter has the B positive type blood, whereas both parents have negative type blood.
17: But the larger point is...
22: A paternity test confirmed that Mr. Strong is not the girl's father. The Strongs are suing Brown Fertility Associates in Jacksonville, accusing the practice of its lead physician of negligence for using an unidentified man's sperm to create their embryo.
15: Would this be a bait and switch?
17: Yes, so to speak. Apostrophe bait. B-A-T-E.
15: Yes.
22: The couple is seeking $50,000 in damages and wants a court to require the clinic to account for Mr. Strong's sperm. So it's a possibility they used his sperm for somebody else.
15: Potentially, yeah.
22: Well, this has happened in our area and in the Midwest. There was a fertility doctor who's when the husband's sperm was no good, he would use his own. And now we have towns and areas where there are siblings that didn't know they were siblings. And their kids are dating.
15: What?
17: Yeah, that's problematic.
22: Yeah.
17: But this, in this case, the couple, they changed their little girl's name.
22: What did they change it to?
17: Oopsie Daisy.
15: It was just Daisy.
17: I mean, this clinic, I saw the photographs. It, just have a big drawer labeled sperm with these.
15: Yeah, that's no good. You want, you want individual.
17: Yeah, yeah. This big urn with a spinning.
15: You know, when it comes down to it, it's his daughter.
17: Right.
15: You know, raise the, but yeah, I get why you would be.
17: Well, I mean, down the road, there may be a medical reason what the heritage is with regard
15: but,
17: to.
22: Yikes.
17: Could you pick your sperm out of a police lineup?
15: yeah, it has a beard and glasses.
17: And it's great at the backstroke and the high jump. Thanks for joining us. We always appreciate your attendance. These are the O'Reilly Auto Parts Studios, and this is the Bob and Tom Show.
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1: 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You couldn't miss them. Of course, I'm talking about the Des Moines septuplets.
2: Oh, yeah.
1: And I know I can't be the only person that was secretly thinking, geez, I hope these kids don't get their mother's teeth. Whoa! She's got a smile like Count Chocula. Tom, she could chew through coaxial cable. Okay. Take her 4 hours to eat an ear of corn, I'm telling you. And believe me, Bob, I am delighted people

0: all of your listeners saw them. You couldn't miss them. Of course, I'm talking about the Des Moines septuplets.
1: Oh, yeah.
0: And I know I can't be the only person that was secretly thinking, geez, I hope these kids don't get their mother's teeth. Whoa! She's got a smile like Count Chocula. Tom, she could chew through coaxial cable. Take her 4 hours to eat an ear of corn, I'm telling you. And believe me, Bob, I am delighted people donated baby food and diapers. I'm just hoping a dentist steps up to the plate. We're going to take fertility drugs.
2: My God.
0: And we're going to keep all seven because it's God's will. Bull crap. God's will was for you to have zero. You screwed it up.
3: Well, you know how high school sports teams always end the season with a banquet?
4: Yeah. Mm-hmm.
3: I think they should have done that with World War II. So here it is, the World War II victory celebration.
1: Okay.
3: Thank you. I hope everyone enjoyed dinner. Sorry the sushi was accidentally cooked. It's from Nagasaki.
5: Hilarious.
3: Hey, we told the Japanese they didn't need to bring anything, but apparently they wanted to surprise us again. I don't get it, France. How could you be that unprepared for the Germans? I knew they were up to no good when even during World War I, they were calling it World War I.
6: Comedian Bob Catcoldthwaite is here with us.
2: I like goofy movies.
7: Yeah. I didn't see Phantom Menace or the Attack of the Clones because I'm 40 years old and I've been So, Star Wars, The Lord of the Rings, you know, none of that stuff really. But like a jerk, I went to the Star Wars re-release. Have any of you nerds ever seen a Could you pick a out of a police lineup? If I had a and a donut and a mop, could you tell me the difference between these things? Because the day you actually see one, you're going to throw that stormtrooper cookie jar right out the window. You're going to go, what was I thinking about? I go, I don't know. We've been trying to tell you about it for years.
8: I have dogs playing poker. I have three of the dogs playing poker on the wall.
2: You have dogs playing poker on the wall?
4: The big velvet right.
2: The
4: painting?
2: Is it
8: not
2: a tapestry?
8: The velvet. They're not velvet,
2: is it
8: no.
2: A tapestry?
8: I do have dogs playing poker, a tapestry, one of them, but no, they're not the tapestry.
2: Oh, mm-hmm.
6: The tapestry that I gave you of my face?
8: It has actually, my comforter.
4: I have that. That's in my living room.
8: Can I tell you this, honestly? In all truth, my comforter is at the dry cleaners right now, and your tapestry is on my bed right now. I slept underneath it last night.
2: Is he facing up or down?
8: He's facing down. Wow. Sorry, I've never slept better.
3: Yeah. Really?
9: And now, from the Bob and Tom Archives, we dust off another classic. classic. A moment of frivolity.
6: You're now joined by Jimmy Schubert. Jimmy, you look like you're about to go to sea.
10: I get that Old Spice look.
6: You got that Old Spice.
10: He does. We're going out the boat.
8: You're gonna go crabbing. Looks like he's gonna go crabbing.
6: You got that high turtleneck sweater. It's a good look. You look good. You look fit and healthy. Feeling good these days?
10: Yeah, I am actually. It's I didn't trying to lose weight always a thing. You know.
2: Uh huh.
10: You know, I've just read the article about obesity that scared the hell out of me.
2: Yeah.
10: You know, it said 2 out of 3 people. Now become 4 out of 5 people. That's how bad it's gotten.
2: Yeah, that's how bad it is. Uh-huh.
10: only in America. You know, we got overweight homeless people in this country. I mean, how's that work out?
2: Uh-huh. Yeah,
10: pulling off the freeway, there's a guy standing there tipping the scales at a smooth 420. Uh-huh. Back of his neck looks like a package of ballpark Franks, and he's holding a sign that says, "We'll work for food." I'm going, look at the stones on this guy. I'm screaming, I'm like, hey, take some time off, will you? What are you, a workaholic?
2: Uh-huh.
10: Give somebody else a chance. I don't mind helping out, but you don't look that hungry is all I'm saying.
2: Yeah. Amen.
10: But actually, there's one good piece of news about the people that are obese have a lot less, the chances of committing suicide are very low. Between,
2: oh, is that right?
10: Yeah. Chances are if there's a knife on the table, he's probably going to use it to butter a roll.
2: Takes their mind off of it.
10: Yeah, if there's a donut or a gun on the table, guess which one he's going for.
2: I got you.
10: No, right. Apparently, it is a problem. A lot. There was a mayor of Oklahoma City put the entire city on a diet. They

0: The government bans trans fats. You know, they don't trust us with donuts. And yeah. It's really bad with the younger generation. I mean, you got Generation X, and right behind them, you got Generation XXL.
1: Jimmy Schubert is our guest. I want to get that down and going. Is it 2 out of 3 Americans are becoming 4 out of 5?
2: 4 out of 5 Americans. Yeah.
1: That's you can't let those go by that quickly. That's profound. Crazy. That's very funny.
0: Well, it's interesting because I didn't realize that, you know, the big and tall shops.
1: Yeah.
0: I mean, it's even changed in our lexicon. The big and tall shops are no longer the big and tall shops. They've changed it to casual male XL.
3: Have they really?
0: Yeah. Casual male XL. I walked in it because I'm an XL. I walk in, you know, a 5X jogging suit. You know, why tease the guy? You know what I'm saying? I walk in there and say, hey, where's the fit room? You're in it, all right? Step behind a rack and say 5X.
3: That gives the guy something to shoot for, then hopefully one day he'll actually fit in the 5XL.
0: Yeah, what are you, got a tape measure with a boomerang on it?
4: Bob and Tom, 24/7.
1: Also with us in the studio, Matt Fulcheron. Married or single?
5: Oh, I'm really single, man. Okay. If your listeners read People Magazine, they probably already know that. You know what I mean?
1: Oh, really?
5: Yeah.
3: Are you in People Magazine?
5: No, it's a hilarious joke. I'm a comedian. Actually, you guys get it? You get the joke?
3: I do now.
5: You might have heard a dial tone. That first joke was off the hook. You get that one?
1: There we go.
5: Now we're starting to get a feel for my style.
3: Now we know what's happening.
1: Do you write these jokes down?
6: I'm feeling you.
5: No
3: need to.
5: No. Well, actually, I do write all these jokes on deposit slips because they're money in the bank. Go Skins. Yeah. This is what the show is going to be like tonight.
3: Wow. Look out.
1: So do you guys ever meet ladies after the shows?
5: All the time.
1: No.
5: Well, you know, I go out on dates and stuff.
1: Uh-huh. How do those go?
5: I just went on a date with one girl, and she was wearing a skirt and a pair of jeans under the skirt. She was trying to say, hey, Matt, here's two things you're not getting into today. She wasn't even trying to get a free meal, man.
3: Kind of like bagging groceries, huh?
5: Yeah. That's a whole nother issue. I wasn't getting anywhere near it. Three things, if you think about it, most likely.
3: Yeah.
5: Possibly four. But, you know, I know how to impress girls. Mm-hmm. Like, that's obvious from looking at me.
3: Yeah, look at
5: and,
3: you.
5: like on a date, I'll get the air freshener for the car, right? But
3: yeah.
5: I'll hide the new car smell air freshener, hide it under the seat. So when girls get in my car, they're like, oh my God, they're like, Matt owns the world's only brand new 89 Honda. I think I want to have his baby.
1: Like, Matt Fulcheron. Matt Fulcheron is our guest.
7: Matt, you strike me as a pot smoker. I don't know why.
5: No, I've been off pot since like 4 a.m. So I'm
3: doing good for you.
1: You quit, huh?
3: Right.
1: Yeah, I was good. I'm with Chris. That's actually where I was going to go with this.
7: I'm sorry.
1: I didn't want to assault Matt with it.
5: No, I mean, thanks for judging, but.
1: Don't worry, we'll continue.
5: It feels good inside to be judged at face value.
1: Mm-hmm. Did you always want to be a comedian? Is that.
5: Yeah, I wanted to be a rapper growing up.
1: Really?
5: But I turned out all white and everything.
3: Yeah. Who knew?
5: I just started a rap group called HWG, which stands for Honkies with Gratitude.
3: Mm-hmm.
5: You ever heard that? Had the hit single Thank the Police. Never heard that? You guys never heard Coming Straight Out of Nordstrom's?
3: No.
6: Nobody's done that. Daniel,
1: Matt Fulcheron is our guest.
6: Wait, hit that song. Hit that song straight out of Nordstrom's.
5: Like, coming straight out of Nordstrom's, a crazy mother effer named Matthew headed to the food court for cookies with cashew. It's just a taste. Come to the show tonight.
3: Oh, yeah.
5: Just a taste.
3: Love it.
1: I mean, you got the whole thing worked out.
3: That's right.
5: On the radio, they take out all the curse words,
1: yep.
5: Which means they take out all the words. You know what I mean?
1: Oh, sure, for the rap song. Sure.
5: Yeah. Turn on the hip hop station. It's like, I'm going up you up so bad. Going up in the to your mother, man. And after that, I'm going up your mother, sister. Going up. Not even gonna kiss her.
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So come on, when it's time to take a load off, crack open a Schatz.

0: 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And don't forget, Schatz Light, Schatz Dark. And for those with diverticulitis, proctitis, and polyposis, doctors direct them to try new Schatz Red. Schatz Beer, a division of Frigimel Industries, Flushing, New York.
1: Whether you agree with Christy and say that's disgusting, or with Bob and say that's hilarious. That's the way to start a Monday.
2: And nice, healthy Schatz.
1: With a little Schatz beer.
2: Because today is National Drink a Beer Day.
1: Well, how about that?
2: We're going to play all of our beer features today.
1: Wonderful. Well, Schatz may just be my favorite. There's Jess Hooker at the Incogni News Desk.
3: Hi, Joshy.
1: There's Pat Godwin.
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1: Ace Cosby there.
6: Hey, Josh.
1: I'm Josh Arnold, and collectively, we are all the Bob and Tom Show, live from the O'Reilly Auto Parts Studios, and there he is, Tom.
2: Now, thank you very much, Josh. Well done on that intro. Today is National Drink a Beer. Did you have the, I think I gave you the actual stats on this.
3: Yeah.
2: And there's apparently two different beer drink. What does it say over there?
3: September 28th is National Drink a Beer Day. The unofficial holiday celebrates everything from lagers and ales to IPAs and stouts. No one seems to know who actually created National Drink a Beer Day. The date falls during Oktoberfest season and is also sometimes listed as the birthday of Arthur Guinness, who founded the Guinness Brewery in Dublin in 1759.
1: Okay. Yeah,
3: and apparently beer needs more than one holiday, because National Beer Day is April 7th and International Beer Day is in August.
1: Ah, we missed International Beer Day.
2: Yeah, I know that... National Beer Drinking a what is it? Today's National Drink a Beer Day.
3: Yes.
2: Or as my Uncle Chuck called it, Monday.
3: Yeah.
2: Comma, morning.
3: Well, it's National Drink Beer Day. I'm sorry. So you could have more than one. It's not Drink a Beer Day.
2: Sorry. Well,
3: that's a completely different day.
2: Uncle Chuck. I think he would only have one before he'd hit the bourbon real hard.
1: Is anyone else tired of all the IPAs? Can we just take a break?
3: I can't drink them.
1: Like, it's an entire thing in the supermarket now is 900 different kinds of IPAs. Back it off. We don't need that much hops.
3: Yeah.
2: Yeah, I just think it's cool, though, that there are a lot of fun local beers.
3: Oh, for sure.
2: I know it may be the market may be a little crowded, but it is, especially some of the names. What was the one we had last week that you guys were familiar with it, too? And they,
1: oh, Shock Top?
2: Shock Top. Yeah, Shock Top. And what was their new, they had some.
3: Was it a pumpkin flavor? I assume, because they usually have a pumpkin flavor.
2: There's a bunch of those.
1: It was definitely Halloween themed because it was candy corn.
3: Oh, there you go.
1: Yeah,
2: and I forgot we were going to ask you to get some of that.
3: Yeah, I got to get. I have to go to the grocery store today. I have to get candy corn for our candy corn milk, and we're going to chase it with candy corn beer. So.
1: Oh boy! And then we're all going to run right to the restroom.
2: And the candy corn milk, isn't that for essentially you're going to make a candy corn coffee?
3: Yeah, that's we're going to make a candy corn latte. I'm going to do it today. I'm going to soak the candy corn in the milk overnight tonight so we can have it tomorrow.
2: Okay. And I assume, I don't know, candy corn I assume is just sugar.
3: It is. It's a lot of corn syrup, a lot of sugar.
2: So I'm a big fan.
3: Yeah.
2: I was in Alexandria, Virginia over the weekend.
1: Very nice.
2: I'll tell you what, it was one of those scenes from a movie. There was this. We were at this little street fair right downtown.
1: Have the leaves started to turn yet?
2: I don't think so.
1: Okay.
2: It's right there on the Potomac. Yeah. If you've never seen the Potomac, think the ocean. It is really
1: big. In spots for sure.
2: Spread out and big. And, but downtown Alexandria, Virginia is right by Reagan Airport.
3: Mm-hmm.
2: And planes are coming in every 2 minutes. And I can assure you that because when we landed, we circled D.C. for 45 minutes, which is really cool because you can see the monuments and everything. Planes were landing, and if you recall, there was a full moon.
3: Yeah. Mm-hmm.
2: Check local listings.
3: Yes.
1: It's usually full everywhere.
2: Well, the joke would be, see. Anyway, it's just like if you were filming a movie, you'd want the planes where we were standing, they would go right across the moon. It was just so,
1: oh, that's cool.
2: So cool. And there was a great street magician. And I
1: wait, what?
2: A street magician. I love this guy.
1: At the airport?
2: No. Oh. You were in downtown Alexandria, and there's the Potomac at the end of the street, and the airport's right across the river, kind of down there. But there was a really good street magician. I can't figure out how he did any of his tricks. Took his hat off, put it down, and then there was a giant melon underneath it. I'm like, what the?
1: Weird.
3: That's fun.
2: And there's like his hands or his sleeves are up. It was great.
3: Yeah.
2: But I did discover something. I didn't know this was possible. I like to begin my Saturday mornings by going out to a coffee shop and having a bagel and cream cheese. And I took one bite of the bagel. I asked at the front desk, is there a nice, because there was a Starbucks right down the street, but I like going to the mom and pop.
1: Yeah. And pop when you're.
2: So I said, what's the best coffee place? So I walked for an endless, I walked down the street or first thing in the morning, walked in. I didn't know it was possible to ruin a bagel, but apparently you can.
1: Well, they do.
2: I don't know. I got a plain bagel and it tasted awful.
4: Now, but did you wake up your poor daughter out of bed to go with you, or did she stay in the hotel?
2: She stayed in the hotel.
3: Did you go to Joe Theismann's Steakhouse?
2: I didn't have time.
3: Oh.
2: But but the other thing was they had their cream cheese came in like those foil tubes of the little of the little ramekin.
1: That's the first sign it's going to be a horrible bagel.
5: I agree.
2: And then so I couldn't get it open, and I finally used my teeth. Not a great idea. Squeezed it out, and just like Friday morning here, it was spoiled.
4: Spoiled.
2: Yeah. Just awful. I didn't know there was an end date on cream cheese. Apparently there is. And even though it was Philadelphia brand, although that's not Philadelphia, Pennsylvania.
4: No, that's New York, yeah.
2: Philadelphia, in any event.
5: Well, the brand can't help that the wherever you went, the turnover was
2: right. Slow. So I guess it was a message, don't finish this bagel because it tastes awful and there's no cream. The coffee was okay. But
5: it's like we're at some Christy Hour trip was. Hey, how was your vacation? I ate a terrible bagel.
4: Green cheese was sour.
2: No, I had a great. No, it was great. I'm just saying that was the but the day improved as the day went on.
5: Nice.
1: Well, that's good.
2: The guy in the plane next to me. Did you guys see the picture?
3: No.
4: Yeah,
3: no.
4: I saw. Yeah, that was rough. Yeah.
2: Shoes off, barefoot the whole time.
3: Oh, okay.
5: Was there an odor?
2: Oh yeah.
5: There was an odor.
2: Oh yeah.
5: Yeah, that's unfortunate.
2: I've got a photograph. I knew you wouldn't believe me, so I took pictures. I can post it. But I did get my shoe shined at the airport. That was awesome.
3: We did see that picture.
2: Ah, it was great.
5: It's blowing up the net.
3: Yes.
5: You got thousands and thousands of
4: You know, when your pants are up, those shoes look crazy. The way they look like you have some kind of military boot.
2: They're French hiking boots.
5: They are strange.
2: One more. Yeah, I got them on right now. Yeah, these are from the fine people at Rossignol. Make a very fine ski.
3: Is it a pointy toe? It looks like a pointy toe in the picture.
2: No.
3: No? Okay.
2: It's a regular boot.
3: No, it's not a regular boot, my friend.
4: That's a kinky
3: I promise
4: boot.
3: You.
5: They're kind of kinky, yeah.
2: I've got three different kinds of them.
5: Nice.
2: So
4: I like them a lot. Does Kelly like those boots?
2: Of course not.
5: I kind of like them, too.
4: I thought she would. They're cool.
2: Funny enough, there we go. There's the photo.
4: See, you look like you're skiing in the airport. That's what I'm skating.
2: But I didn't have to take them off getting on the plane, except when I in Washington, at Reagan Airport, I had to take them off.
3: Yeah.
5: Let me ask you something. Did you have the shoe shiner take that photo?
2: Uh-huh. Yeah, I did.
3: I thought about that, too.
4: You know, you could go with a more colorful sock.
3: The angle of that photo, you look like you're 7 feet tall.
5: Right. The perspective is real weird.
2: Yeah.
5: It's almost like a Shel Silverstein drawing.
2: Yeah, I had the guy take the picture. I knew you'd want to see it.
4: Yeah.
2: And by the way, while I was sitting there, someone I know came by. Hi, how are you? I'm just fine. Some friends of mine. But we'll find out what's going on in the world. Once again, it's National Drink a Beer Day.
5: Now, did you roll your jeans up or does he roll your jeans up?
2: No, I rolled
5: you?
2: Them up.
5: Oh, okay. Oh, that's a good question, though. Does the shiner roll them up?
1: That's what I was getting.
3: The lady that does my pedicure, she always rolls up my pants.
5: Yeah. Oh, okay.
3: Yeah. I don't mean for her to, but
2: I didn't want to get shoe polish on my jeans.
5: Oh, no. Yeah. Right.
2: But just I like to get there early to the airport. Chick and I are the same. And
5: there are way worse places to relax. Honestly, I think you can relax.
4: Get there early, read something. Yeah, don't be stressed.
5: Not bad.
2: And all these airports, they have every kind of food known to man now. It's terrific.
3: Oh, yeah.
2: Unless
4: Cinnabon.
2: Oh, wait a minute. I can do one 1% whiner. Unless you're on Eleuthera Island in the Bahamas,
3: where you're
2: essentially put in a prison cell with a candy bar machine.
5: What I like about airport food is how reasonable the price is.
2: Yeah.
5: It's not like they know they've got you locked in a building. So everything's real cheap.
1: It's like you're paying to DoorDash without the DoorDash. Somehow, exactly. Doubled in price.
2: Yeah, and also there's no incentive. The people that work there know that you've got no choice.
5: Oh, yeah. No, there's not a lot of joy.
2: Yeah, most of them really, they have to have a suicide prevention tattoo. Here's the number because they're so miserable.
5: You don't often hear a my pleasure at the airport.
2: Yeah, I don't know what's going on there. They must hire them from the mental house just before you leave section. Well, anyway, we're going to have a great day today. Pat, you got some songs for us?
4: Sure. It's beer day. I got a couple beer things going on.
2: Okay. Anybody done any Halloween prep yet?
5: Yeah. Uh-huh. Yeah, my inside, I went to my first spirit store yesterday, or my first visit to a spirit store, so that was fun.
2: Yeah,
4: just all costumes? What is that about?
5: Costumes, props, animatronics.
4: Oh, really?
5: All kinds of fun stuff.
2: Now, see, the animatronics thing, you've never seen anything funnier. As you may know, I have a brand new puppy. We encountered one of those talking skeletons.
3: Oh, yeah.
2: This dog was so terrified. I mean, who wouldn't be? It's a talking skeleton.
5: Oh, yeah.
2: You've never seen one before, and you're a dog. What the hell's that? This portion of the Bob and Tom Show. We have some pretty good advice for you. It's from Incogni, because Ms. Hooker is sitting at the Incogni news desk. Incogni is, I'll tell you what, I'm going to tell you the story. This comes to us from Batavia, Illinois. It was 2:40 in the morning. A woman sees a flashlight and a shadow outside her window. Police later say the man in her backyard was a registered sex offender, a convicted criminal from 2004. He had taken a key card and let himself into her bedroom and watched her sleep. Pretty scary, huh? How did he find out about the lady and get her home address? Well, that's what Incogni is all about. It's about getting you off of those lists. This guy had, quote-unquote, researched the woman. And these lists that you can buy out there, I mean, they're literally are lists like you could find a list of recently widowed women between the ages of 25 and 40 or what. They're all out there. And think about all the times you filled out forms and blah, blah, blah. All that stuff gets plugged into the internet. And it gets turned into lists, and you can buy these lists. I'm not trying to sell you the lists. I'm trying to get you off of them. That's what Incogni is all about. It's about getting you removed, excuse me, from these a variety of these lists in the hopes of keeping your information a little more private. And we all get those things every day where suddenly you get a text going, hey, missed you last time I was in town. Give me a ring. These are all scams. We've also all gotten emails that look really official from our bank. It's a scam. It's really hard to tell what's real and what isn't anymore. One of the helpful things you can do is get off the list. That's what Incogni is all about. And it's like the word incognito, I-N-C-O-G-N-I. If you go to incogni.com, you can get 60% off if you use my name. And in the case of this lady who had the guy standing at the foot of her bed, he paid $2 to get her address. So get your name and all your stuff off the market. When Christy started, she had a staggering, what'd she say, 480 list that she was on?
3: Yes.
2: And it'll get whittled down after a few weeks. So this can be really helpful. Certainly look into it. 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It's incogni.com/Tom, I-N-C-O-G-N-I, incogni.com/Tom to get 60% off, and it's a very nominal fee to begin with. Coming up, a lot of cool stuff in the world of news, some amazing games in the world of sports. Chick is a little under the weather, although I'm sure he's feeling a lot better because the Washington Commanders had a big win yesterday.
5: Yeah, they did.
2: So in spite of his illness, he's probably wearing his Washington Commander. Well, he's wearing his throwback Washington Redskins underpants, if I know Chick. We'll be talking to you about some of that stuff coming on. Also, two hilarious, well, rephrase that. Two interesting stories in the world of college fraternities. One of them involving good old-fashioned live goldfish and possibly the worst haircut I've ever seen. Coming up in the news. We are in the O'Reilly Auto Parts studios. 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
3: Have you ever ordered so much sushi they bring it out on the boat?
1: 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Yep. Oh, man, I love the boat.
3: We did
1: no,
3: that.
1: Not when it's just you. It's the worst.
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1: Yep. You got the boat by yourself?
5: Oh, they,
3: no
5: they
3: way.
5: Tugged in the old SS obesity. 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
1: And do they carry it out or do they roll it out on a cart?
5: It was carried out.
3: Oh, yeah.
4: Okay.
3: Yeah.
4: Oh, by six men.
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10: Getting married to my pickup truck. It never leaves me when I'm down on my luck. It doesn't shop at fancy stores or have a lawyer or want a divorce, no. It doesn't care if I stay out late. It doesn't bitch about the money I make. We'll be together till the end. It won't sleep with my best friend. I'm gonna get down on one knee and ask my truck if it'll marry me. I'll never drive another car. We'll honeymoon at the bar. I'm gonna have the time of my life. The exhaust pipe's tighter than my ex-wife. You think I'm crazy, but listen.

0: And I can't believe that a lot of you guys aren't in Tampa this weekend. It's the first porn camp.
1: Porn camp?
0: A weekend-long $4,000 a head seminar that'll cover everything from porn star pay scales to set design to proper web set design, Bob.
2: I went to one of those porn camps.
1: Oh, really?
2: China was there. You know, China.
1: China, the actress?
3: The wrestler?
2: The wrestler.
1: Oh, the wrestler.
2: Have you ever seen her naked?
1: No.
2: I think she used to be a man.
3: Yeah, no, she looks like a, it's not to begin with, and she actually makes it worse.
4: You know that area down there?
5: A lot
4: there?
5: Of scarring from the surgery?
4: But just by itself, Bob, not for me.
1: Okay.
4: Not for me.
2: I mean, it would be like chewing on a couple of pig lips.
4: At last, someone's put a label on it.
6: Hey, Christy.
1: Christy.
0: You're blaming me.
6: The next time I ask you to read some news stories, I want you to look around the room.
1: And pass over anything.
6: I want you to go, let's see, what would be a topic that'd be safe in front of Stanhope
3: and
6: Fox?
3: China looks like she has a thick turkey timer.
4: Hey, she's done.
6: We have another phone call?
1: I believe we do. Morning, Bob and Tom show.
7: Hello.
1: Hi, who's this?
7: This is Chris.
1: Hi, Chris.
7: Yeah, I had a strange thing to me one time.
1: Yeah?
7: My wife one time actually said, drown me in your blank.
4: Oh, you know what? I am so hot right now.
8: That's a good one.
1: Drown me in your blank.
4: The gentlemen in the room are we're impressed. Applauding.
7: Yeah, put a little pressure on me, though.
1: I guess. Yeah. Morning, Bob and Tom show.
7: Yes.
6: Turn your radio off, okay?
7: Turn it
6: off. Uh-huh. Yeah, there we go.
1: Okay. Anything weird happened to Sack?
7: It's not what she says while I'm, having sex with her. It's what she does. She farts.
1: Well, isn't that sweet?
4: I'm glad. Thank Christ you turned your radio down.
1: That must be a signal to mean she's done. All right?
0: I know that was
4: going to
0: happen.
4: Pass the baklava.
1: No. That's all right. I already did. Thanks for calling.
7: Thank you.
6: Are we talking about the traditional?
1: Thank you.
4: Are we talking about intercourse the way the Bible intended? Or what are we talking about here? I, for one, am not going to sit here and listen to depravity.
6: Could we have somebody screen these calls?
4: Butt boy.
9: It's an old Eskimo trick of how to catch a polar bear. Now, what you do is you go cut a hole in the ice.
1: Right.
9: Right. And then you take little peas and you place them strategically 4 inches apart all the way around the hole.
1: Right.
9: And a polar bear will crawl up, and he'll look at it, and very much curiosity is what is going on there. Now, when he bends over to take a pee, you kick him in the ice hole.
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11: Hey, it's the Bob and Tom Show. We are live from the O'Reilly Auto Parts Studios. Thank you for joining us. Jess Hooker is at the Incogni News Desk.
12: Hello.
11: Pat Godwin's next to her.
13: Hey, Josh.
11: He's got his Instruments de musica.
13: Oh.
11: I may have just invented that phrase there. There's Jeff Oske.
14: Yeah, man.
11: He's at the sports desk. And at the engineering board, it's Ace Cosby.
15: Hello.
11: I'm Josh Arnold. There's Tom.
15: Good morning. Hello, everybody. Thank you very much for joining us. Let's see now. I'm back from my... took a weekend off.
11: Little autumnal excursion. That's
15: going
11: nice.
15: Going to our nation's capital. It's pretty cool seeing the monuments and everything.
11: It sure is, isn't it?
15: Yeah, flying over and So that was great. I got a new breakfast food I'd never seen before.
11: Really?
15: I want to do this in quiz form. I have a feeling Ms. Hooker might know this.
12: Okay. I'm ready.
15: I ordered I think it was called something like egg in a hole or something. And at first I thought it might be what I make, which is you take a piece of bread. You take a shot glass and you put a hole in the middle with the shot glass.
12: Sure.
15: And then you put an egg in the frying pan. I'm sorry, you put the bread in the frying pan, throw an egg in, and sometimes it's called a gas house or a bookity bookity. It was called. So I ordered this thing. It was whatever it is, egg and, but it came in an oval shaped large bagel.
12: Oh, nice.
15: Have you ever seen these?
12: No.
15: And so I did a little research, and by the way, it was great. So imagine an elongated bagel, a little bit bigger, And then there's two poached eggs inside it.
11: Yum.
15: And then avocado. It was just fantastic. It's called a Jerusalem bagel.
11: Ah.
15: Have you ever heard
12: yes.
15: that?
12: I've made those, actually. I know exactly what you're talking about. I have a picture on my phone. Yes.
15: Yeah, they but just perfect for doing a thing with eggs inside it.
12: Yeah.
15: And, I mean, I suppose, I don't know if technically if they poached the eggs and then dropped them in there or if they put the whole thing in a frying pan and then
12: I bet they warm everything up together, yeah.
5: Do they use cheeses from Nazareth on the Jerusalem?
15: Thank you, Matt. That is a very fine joke.
11: Cheeses?
15: There has to be a cheese shop in Nazareth, Pennsylvania.
5: You know what? There actually is. I swear to God, there is.
11: Cheeses of Nazareth.
15: Yeah, it has to be. Yeah. But that's a great joke, Matt. That is funny. But it was delicious, so I want to see if... I know there's a cool bagel shop near Jeff's house. I wonder if they have those.
11: Yum.
12: I can make some.
15: I've never seen them. There's a bagel shop I go to all the time. But
12: yeah.
15: Anyway, just a little bit of exotic breakfast for me.
11: We'd love them, Jess. Yeah,
12: yeah, I could try it. Okay. I was at an NFL game yesterday, and I had two people, as I was walking through the crowd, say, Hooker Baker.
11: Yeah, my mom.
12: So Cindy started a trend.
11: Referred to Hooker the Cooker as Hooker Baker. I like that. By the way, my mom verified. So she wanted to know if Jess had essentially ever made avocado toast.
12: Right.
11: My mom clarified more. She said, no, it's guacamole, not avocado.
12: Right.
11: Okay. But she said, this is how she does it. She puts guacamole on a piece of bread and throws it in the toaster oven. So she's cooking the guacamole.
12: Warm guacamole.
15: Yeah. Oh, boo. Yeah.
12: I don't think so.
11: I don't want it that way, but she loves it.
12: Yeah. So. Okay.
11: To me, Cindy. Like it instantly browns. I don't know that it does. But I feel like you're putting in a green.
15: Yeah, avocado likes getting brown anyway.
11: Right.
5: Yeah. Just would it brown if you put it in the toaster oven?
12: I'm guessing it would, but I don't know. Hot guac just does not sound. Does it sound good?
15: Would you want hot ketchup on a burger?
11: No. Yeah, I don't want.
12: It happens.
11: Well, yeah, it warms because of the burger. But yeah, I don't want.
15: And I'm a cold ketchup guy. I don't want it sitting in the table. I want it in the fridge. We can have that argument for days.
11: I keep mine in the fridge, too. But Ace, I'm with you. Yeah. I want it the same temperature as everything else when I'm eating it on the burger.
15: No. You want that.
11: You want to feel the cold against the hot burger?
15: Oh, absolutely. It's a little more sophisticated palate. You'll find.
11: Interesting.
15: Now, we do have condiments in the news today in a way you will never expect it.
11: Up the butt?
15: No. Well, I don't know. Probably because it involves a fraternity hazing.
11: Oh yeah. Then there is a chance.
15: We'll get. Yeah. The odds are some poor freshman had to take it anally. But
11: the old Heinz Heine.
15: Yeah. We'll find out about that coming up. At this point in the show, we're supposed to read letters, aren't we? I have a stack of them over here. Does anybody else have any?
12: I do.
15: Okay. Well, you want to start off?
12: Sure. Let's see. The AVN, this is for Josh, the AVN awards are fast approaching. I want to make sure that
15: can I clarify?
12: Sure.
15: This is not a bird thing. It's not avian.
12: No,
15: it's
12: AVN.
15: AVN. What does it stand for?
13: Adult Video News.
15: Oh, thank you, Ace.
12: There you go.
15: They have their own newspaper?
11: They did. It was like the variety of porn. Yeah. Like it was God.
13: Getting ratings.
11: Oh, yeah.
15: Jeez. How embarrassing. I mean, really?
11: Well, I mean, when you have it, it was like it's a $2 billion industry or whatever.
5: Yeah, I suppose. A lot of embarrassment going on there, huh?
15: I mean, really. So what does your dad do? Oh, he's the editor of AVN Magazine.
11: Oh, so you're rich.
12: Well, Scott from Toledo wants to make sure that Tom has reserved a hotel and a press pass for you and Willie and Jeff to go this year.
11: Oh, to the AVNs in Vegas?
12: Yeah.
11: Yeah, I'm down.
12: Yeah.
15: Didn't you say that? They're really boring.
11: I have heard from a few people that it is boring.
14: Mm. Oh,
11: especially the awards themselves. That.
14: So, a bunch of women walking around topless is boring.
11: The awards themselves, they're in like prom dresses. Well,
14: right,
11: no, I mean,
14: but
11: not.
14: Like there's a whole floor of like.
11: Oh, the convention itself
14: right,
11: might be fun.
14: I'm going for the convention.
11: Yeah.
15: Why?
11: But the other thing is, apparently everyone just gets so sick. Because it's in, like, January or February or something, and they're all flying. Like, so, like, apparently, by the end of the week, everyone is sick. They call it the avian flu, which is brilliant. But apparently, you just get sick.
14: Maybe I'm out.
15: But I mean, yeah. I think the award, the speeches of the winners have to be hilarious.
16: Well, I want to thank my mom and dad. They'd be so proud of me for winning the deepest anal award.
17: I mean, some say some are like that. Yeah.
5: Wow. Are the awards specific for certain acts?
17: Oh, yeah. Like, so specific, it's comical.
5: Oh.
17: Yeah. I don't watch them or anything like that. Right, I don't care. I know they used to at least show them on Showtime. Do they still?
18: Yeah.
17: Yeah. I know. I think Ace, you may watch every year.
18: Yeah.
17: Yeah.
18: It's hilarious.
15: Well, here's a, this is a great letter. This comes to us from Jeff. He goes, I recorded the Indiana Fever game yesterday. When I went home to watch it, it had been recorded in Spanish. I don't know what happened, but I couldn't change it to English. So I watched the game while listening to the music of Tubular Bells.
17: So, enjoying a little Exorcist theme.
15: I don't know how that would happen. I guess, yeah, it makes sense, though, if somehow the setting was on Spanish.
17: Yeah.
15: Good to know that the games are being broadcast for those that speak Spanish to enjoy. So there's the positive end of that. I maybe someone out there knows how to get them into English if you
17: record it that way. That's it. Yeah, you're done. Yeah.
18: Too late.
15: God, that would be a great scene in a movie where someone has to get a, you know, some really key NFL game, and then it comes back to them and it's in Japanese, trying to figure it out.
17: The scores are the same.
15: Well, the way Chick feels about football, he wouldn't care. He turns the sound down. Anyway, Dear Bob and Tom Show, I am from Corning, Arkansas. Oh, I know there's a Corning, New York, of course.
17: Oh, yeah.
15: He's from Corning, Arkansas. This is from Lonnie.
17: Corning where?
15: Arkansas.
17: Corning where?
15: Oh, I see.
5: Come on, Tom. I know it's early.
15: That's no Jesus of Nazareth.
17: Well,
15: but it's pretty close.
17: Yeah. I mean, hey, just because the guy in front of you gets a home run doesn't mean I can't bat. I can't hit a double.
15: I appreciate it.
5: Corning where?
15: I appreciate
5: it. I liked it.
15: You beat out a single out of that one. I enjoy listening to your show. I am only 30 years old, but I loved it when you played the Johnny Quest theme song. I used to watch that as a kid. They were reruns. Yeah, Johnny, I don't know why I love Johnny Quest. It was about adventure. The guy was an award-winning scientist, and he had race band.
17: Award-winning.
15: He won the he won the Cold Guacamole Award.
17: He was
15: award.
17: Given the MacArthur Grant, I think. It won.
15: Yeah. James MacArthur, the actor. Not the
5: animation was crude, as I recall. Is that
15: to a degree.
5: Yeah.
15: But it was the story that was cool.
5: Oh, yeah. It's always the story.
15: And guy's name was Race Bannon. And Dr. Quest, he was a scientist. And Race Bannon.
17: His name was Race Banning?
15: Bannon.
17: Oh,
15: B-A-N-N-O-N.
17: Oh, it was a different
15: time. He would go on to become, his son became a political commentator, I believe. The Johnny Quest theme sounds a little bit something like this. We were talking about this. Just the drums and everything.
17: It's a little thin, isn't it?
15: Oh, it's great.
5: It's very thin.
15: It's great stuff.
17: It's
15: great,
17: like,
15: horns.
17: They had the band playing in the studio, but somebody recorded it with a handheld recorder. Or, hey, guys, I'm just going to record that on my phone. You have to agree. The recording sucks.
15: My hearing isn't good enough. I was getting to the essence of...
17: Which is completely lost?
15: The sound.
17: Because of... Why? Too, I'm getting to the essence of the sound. It's thin.
12: Not good.
15: Well, I'm sure by the time that it
5: taped it off the TV
15: goes through the sound chain here at the radio station. I know the guys have done a great job.
17: The thing
15: job.
17: That makes it sound better?
15: Yes.
17: What are you talking
5: all that
17: about?
5: It sounds fantastic.
15: Speaking of horns, we do have this letter. Dear Bob and Tom Show writes Riley. Is Riley a he or a she?
17: It can be either.
5: Could be either. Yeah.
15: Okay. let me see if I can tell from this. Dear degenerates, I was listening to an episode. You were debating about wind instruments, debating if the saxophone or the trumpet is sexier. Ah, okay. You missed the hidden gem. I've encountered several events where the trombone player sets the tone. In my opinion, trombone is going neck and neck, I see, with the saxophone. Well, thank you very much.
12: That's a guy.
17: Yeah, who wrote that? PJ?
15: Then at the end, by the way, then at the end it says, calm down, bitch.
17: Yeah, that's a guy.
15: Okay.
17: Calm down, bitch.
15: There you go. Thank you, Riley. We certainly appreciate your input. Any more letters?
17: Dear Tom and Jeff, normally no one would care but me, but how did you do on Wordle Friday? The word was cops, C-O-P-S-E, which we all thought was not a word.
15: I got it, and I emailed you, yeah. And I said it was the only I just did a bunch of random letters until I this might work. Boom. I've never heard the word.
17: Do you know the word, Josh? You're smart. C-O-P-S-E.
18: It's one I know I've read it, but I had to look it up. I couldn't tell you what
17: I've
18: it means. Seen it.
17: I believe it's a grouping of trees.
15: Yeah.
17: A group. Yes. I looked it up.
15: I've never,
17: so
15: never seen
17: angry.
18: I've had to look it up a couple times.
15: Huh. Yeah. Wordle fans.
17: Aaron, this is from Aaron, the guy. So we're going to assume it's a male.
18: Oh, okay.
17: Aaron.
15: Oh, that's it?
18: That letter was from Aaron.
17: From Aaron. I'm sorry. I got another one. We talked about fish hooks being removed. This is from FishCod93. All right. Hey, he was catfishing. He ended up with a 7-0 hook through his finger all the way to the nail. He couldn't afford to go to the hospital, so he pushed it all the way through and cut it off.
18: That's I mean, if you're going to cut it off yourself, you have to push it all the way through.
17: It said, that being said, I nearly almost fainted shoving the hook the rest of the way through. Love the show. Thanks for all the laughs.
18: I have no doubt. 7-0.
17: Man, Cole. That's from Cole. Man, you're a bigger man than me.
12: So you have to push it all the way through because you would get the barb.
17: Yes, if you try pulling it back out.
18: The willpower that takes, I can't even. I guess you want it out so bad. Maybe it's what I hope.
15: Well,
18: I never know.
15: When we come back, we got a guy that's going to answer the question about, do you get to keep the bullet when you get shot?
18: Oh, I would hope so.
15: We're going to find out from someone who's been there.
18: Okay.
15: And the answer is, yikes. We'll find out all about that. And you can reach us, by the way, Bob and Tom at bobandtom.com. Or just go to our website at bobandtom.com. We get a little thing you can click on. It'll get right to us. Right now, every weekend, you probably notice you're out there buying stuff, and you keep going, wow, everything sure seems to be more expensive, isn't it? 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
23: Hey, man.
18: Running things, it's Ace Cosby.
23: Hey, Josh.
18: I'm Josh Arnold. There's Tom.
15: Hello, everybody. Thank you very much for joining us. I will urge you to take some time, perhaps starting tomorrow, to make your pigskin picks. It's all about winning a $500 gift certificate from Steven Singer Jewelers. We'll have our winner of week three coming up tomorrow. Obviously, week three concludes this evening with the Monday night football game. The idea is to pick the winners. Each week, we've had some great winners already, and of course, the winner gets to pick against Chick McGee.
18: You got to know your spreads, though. That's important.
15: In the famed Shoo-In of the Week. Only for the Chick McGee Shoo-In of the Week, not for Bob and Tom's pigskin pick.
18: Are you sure about that?
15: I'm positive.
18: Okay.
15: The only spread you need is, what was the famous one? I can't believe it's not butter. Sure. I can remember my mom tasting that, and she goes, I can. She was not a margarine fan. Nor am I.
18: Hey. No. Yeah, I grew up on it. And now I'm...
5: Do they still sell it?
12: Yeah.
18: Well, I didn't realize... I thought... Growing up, I thought Country Crock was butter.
12: I did, too. Yeah.
18: And because that's what we had.
15: And Crock is the appropriate name.
5: It's not butter?
12: No, Country Crock is not butter at all.
5: We had that, too.
23: Which one was the talking butter? Was that Parquet?
18: It was Parquet.
15: Yes.
23: And that was not real butter, right?
18: Right.
12: Also,
18: and then my grandma always used Oleo.
15: Yep.
18: She was big on that.
15: My aunt would always say, you know, in the early days, in certain states, this is true, it couldn't be yellow.
18: Oh.
15: It had to be white because the butter lobby
12: got you.
15: It didn't want people getting fooled. So my aunt would always go, they used to sell a little packet of powder. You'd whip it.
5: Yeah.
15: Apparently, you'd put this powder in the white and stir it up so it looked like butter.
5: That sounds delicious. Oh.
15: I just love the awkwardness of the name. I can't believe it's not butter. The last product I can think of that had a name that ungainly, what was it? It was
18: Your hair smells.
15: Was it called? I think it was G. Your hair smells terrific. That was the name of a shampoo. I'm not kidding. You can look it up.
23: Like not their slogan. That
15: no.
23: was
15: no, no. That
23: whole
15: was the
23: title?
15: Name of the shampoo. Oh. G. Your hair smells terrific. And then their douche didn't do quite as well. I thought that was just a little bit too upfront.
5: I had a butter bit for my first open mic that completely bombed. This is true. I had a little jingle. You want to hear it?
18: Yeah.
5: But it bombed.
12: Okay. Yeah.
5: If you think it's butter, but it's not, don't eat it.
23: Yeah. Yeah, that's
5: nothing.
15: That's because the original was, if you think it's butter, but it's not, it's chiffon, right?
12: Is that another butter?
15: No, that was their slogan.
5: Yeah.
15: Am I right, Ace?
18: So you're doing a parody of it's not. Yeah, of course, sure,
15: But you're doing a parody of the if you think it's butter, but it's not, it's chiffon.
18: You know, Pat just kind of wanted to...
5: throwing things out there. No need to...
18: Pat wasn't defending it.
5: I told you it bombed.
18: He wasn't defending it.
15: Yeah. You're not setting up the joke.
5: No, well, obviously, that's the point of it.
18: No.
5: Now let's do it again. If you think it's butter, but it's not, don't eat it.
15: That's very funny. Only if you know that there's this jingle out there.
5: Yes, well, there was back then when I did open mics back in the early 30s.
15: You failed to set it up. I'm sorry. I'm looking at the judges. Oh, I win. Okay, good.
5: No, you did not, because everybody at that time I did the open mic, they all knew that jingle.
15: I know, but they're not here.
18: His story wasn't about now.
5: The story wasn't set in the present time.
15: See, it wasn't Gulgi. Your hair smells terrific when they made their douche bet. Dear Bob and Tom Show. Oh, this is cool. This comes to us from... This is interesting. This comes to us from Glenn Godwin in Australia.
18: Uh-huh.
23: Pat, do you have a boy you don't know about?
5: I have family in prison.
23: Oi, you're my father.
5: Oi.
0: Glenn, thanks for writing. Glenn goes, I love to watch your show on YouTube. Tom was talking about bell-bottom pants last week. Oh, that's because we had a picture of Chick in high school, and he had on bell-bottom pants, and I said something to the effect of, sure, I'm glad those haven't come back. At least for guys, I don't think they're back. I mean, that was huge, what, in 75, maybe?
5: Maybe a little earlier.
0: But they as far as I know, they're not back.
12: No, for girls, they made a huge comeback in the late 90s. I had some.
23: All right, so Glenn said we were talking about
0: it. He goes, Glenn said, excuse me, bell-bottoms are alive and well in the land of Australia.
23: Oh, okay. I think they're cute on women.
12: Yeah.
23: And you know what? There are certain guys. I don't want to see Chris Robinson if he's not wearing bell bottoms.
12: That's true.
23: I don't really know if I want to see Chris Porter if he's not wearing bell bottoms.
7: Good point.
0: Yeah.
23: Those guys can absolutely pull them off.
0: Yeah, it's a statement, especially if you're really tall.
23: Yeah. Yeah.
0: You know, I just realized who wore bell bottoms in here? The Black Moods.
12: Yes. I think all of them do. Yeah.
23: And it works.
0: Yeah. Yeah, there you go. But there was a time when everybody had them.
12: Yeah.
0: Here in the USA. Do we have time for the gun letter here? We were asking for some reason. Why were we asking about the guy that wanted to know if...
23: Well, somebody, we had a letter writer say he had been shot, and I said, oh, I wonder if he got to keep the bullet.
0: Oh, that's right. Do you get to keep the bullet if you get... I assume you can just ask for it. Can you keep the placenta anymore? Isn't there some...
12: I think you have to go through a couple of checkpoints and have a styrofoam cooler from the gas station. And
0: wasn't there a whole thing where women were making smoothies out of the placenta?
12: Yeah, supplements. They would they'd dry it out and then grind it up and make supplements and put it in capsules.
0: Can you sell that commercially?
12: I don't think so.
0: Can you imagine?
12: No.
0: You walk into Starbucks.
12: Yeah.
0: They have the... Oh, would you like the placenta latte? Sure.
23: Yeah. You can get it with an extra shot of placenta.
0: Your Bob and Tom show. Yes, I did get to keep the bullet.
23: Oh, okay.
0: It's in a jar on a shelf in our guest bedroom.
23: Cool.
0: This comes to us from Lee. I don't know exactly why he was shot. He goes, getting shot felt like someone running up and hitting me in the back of the leg with a sledgehammer. Followed by an intense burning sensation. I had a hole in my leg the size of a quarter.
23: Ooh, man.
0: As I was being airlifted to the hospital, the flight medic and I realized we'd gone to high school together.
23: Weird.
0: I couldn't help when
23: I always knew you'd be shot.
0: I couldn't help but laugh when he asked, so how's it going? I pointed down to my leg and said, I've been better. He said, immediately following that, hey, your blood pressure's kind of high. Just to let you know. And I pointed to my leg and I said, I can't imagine why. Have a great day. Well, thank you, Lee. Appreciate it. Glad you're doing well.
12: Hmm.
0: And the answer is, I guess you get to keep the bullet.
12: Yeah.
23: I would assume unless it's evidence, they probably don't let you keep it if they need to
0: match it
23: to the gun.
5: Ballistics.
0: Yeah.
23: But.
5: Did he say why he was shot?
23: Wasn't he an ex-cop?
0: This is a follow-up letter, and I didn't read the first one. I think Chick did. So, I don't know. But to leave, glad you're doing well.
23: Yeah.
0: And I hope nobody out there has to experience that for any reason. Now, we have more of your letters coming up. Also, today is National Drink a Beer Day, according to the authorities. So I think, Pat, you've got a great beer song I'd love to hear when we come back.
5: You got it.
0: We are in the O'Reilly Auto Parts studios. 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
8: 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This is Bob and Tom Radio. Ladies and gentlemen, Bob and Tom.
12: Have you ever ordered so much sushi they bring it out on the boat?
23: Yes. Yep. Oh, man, I love the boat.
12: We did that.
23: Not when it's just you. It's the worst.
5: You had a big cruise ship.
23: Yep.
7: You got the boat by yourself?
23: Oh, they...
12: No
23: they
12: way.
23: Tugged in the old SS obesity. Yes, I couldn't believe it.
7: And do they carry it out or do they roll it out on a cart?
23: It was carried out.
12: Oh, yeah.
23: Yeah.
12: Oh, by six men.
23: Yeah, yeah. Cleopatra's talking about it.
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6: Right, this is Ian St. Ian, and as usual, Rock Minute is sponsored by Gibson & Marshall. If you don't play Gibson & Marshall, you're a wanker! Right, now, I've got with me in the studio one of the legends in the music business. This guy has sold more records than Metallica, and he's known and loved around the world. Ladies and gentlemen, it's Barney the Dinosaur. Right.
15: What?
6: Barney, I understand you're kicking off a 60-city tour. You got to be excited to be back on the road.
9: Oh, sure I am. I love the road. The road loves me. And it's just wonderful to see all of my little fans again. Super-de-duper.
6: I can't believe I'm talking to a Muppet.
9: That's why I'm not a Muppet.
6: Shut up, you wanker. Who'd I piss off this time? Just tell me and I'll fix it. If I gotta kiss some bloody ass, I'll kiss it. Just don't make me interview Muppets.
9: I have an idea.
6: Yeah, what's that, wanker?
9: Since I make millions and millions and millions of dollars, it would be no trouble at all to hire someone to snuff your limey ass while

0: respect me. So lose the attitude and do the interview.
1: Right. Yeah, I could do that.
0: Good manners are very important.
1: Right. Hasn't it been a while since you've been on the road? Wasn't there a spot of nastiness out there last time?
0: That's true. My last couple of tours have ended in disaster. On the Jurassic Jerk tour, I tried to capture some of the raw visual energy of a Kiss concert. I use lots of flash pots, exploding amps, flame geysers, and firewalls.
1: The audience must have loved it.
0: Actually, they wet themselves, then pelted the stage with pacifiers. And I had to cut my Extinct As I Wanna Be tour short because of a drug scandal. Two roadies and my entire horn section were busted.
1: Really? Was it, what, heroin?
0: No, they were eating paste.
1: Right, that's it. I'm not listening to this crap. I don't need this job.
0: Pop, pop, pop. You'll never see it coming.
1: I mean, too bad. I know paste is a real bastard habit to kick. It's like having a monkey stuck to your back.
0: Yes, but we put it all behind us. Rehearsals have been awesome.
1: Right. Who's your opening act?
0: Butthole Surfers!
1: Well, I think we're just about out of time. Thank bloody Christ.
0: Would you like to hear my set list?
1: No!
0: We'll open with snacking on healthy food, followed with brushing my teeth, me and my teddy, and the reggae version of Hippity Hop to the Barbershop.
1: Sounds great. How do you know if they want an encore? These little rugrats can't be packing lighters.
0: No! Fire is dangerous. To call us back out, the kids just hold up their finger with a booger on the end of it.
1: That's it. Time's up. Get out of here, Micah.
0: I love you. You love me.
1: Right, knock it off. No singing.
0: Bye-bye, boys and girls.
1: Ah, piss off.
2: This has been Rock Minute.
3: And now, from the Bob and Tom Archives, we dust off another classic. classic. A moment of frivolity.
4: He is a comedian, Tommy Tiernan. Tommy, it's a great pleasure to meet you.
5: Thank you very much. Very nice to be here, guys.
4: Tommy, you are from Ireland.
5: Yes, I am. Yes.
6: What part?
5: I live in a place called Galway on the west coast.
6: Oh, sure. I know where that is.
5: Kind of the Los Angeles of Ireland.
4: Yeah, the west coast.
5: San Francisco of Ireland.
4: Yeah. Yeah. Oh, yeah.
7: San Francisco.
4: You look down on the east coast.
6: Isn't it all east coast?
5: Well, Ireland is about the size of this studio.
4: I've been to Ireland a couple times. Yeah, beautiful country.
6: Beautiful.
4: Mm-hmm. And this will give you an opportunity to maybe help us with some of the stereotypes that we may have about the Irish.
5: I believe the best way to confound a stereotype is to embrace it.
6: Mm-hmm.
5: So I don't believe in pulling in the opposite direction.
6: Oh, that's all right. You're a good drinker then.
5: Well, I believe in fulfilling every fantasy you might have about an Irish person.
6: Christy? Yeah.
8: What?
4: Christy's our resident Catholic.
8: Yes.
4: Are you now, which side of that fence are you on?
5: I'd be on the saved side.
6: Ah, there we go. Protestant.
5: So I've got a, yeah. We,
8: well,
5: uh-huh.
8: That means.
6: Mm-hmm. No, I'm kidding.
5: We have an interesting relationship, I think, with religion in Ireland, because the church is kind of on the way out now. I think any kind of inquiry about Jesus is interesting.
6: Mm-hmm. Mm-hmm.
5: You know, because I think we have a Jesus in our heads, and then there's the Jesus of actuality.
6: Mm-hmm.
5: You know, and I think the Jesus of actuality, and think about what he might have looked like, given how long ago it was, and mm-hmm. part of the world where he was from, and the average height of men in those days, probably Danny DeVito.
4: With a slightly
6: but,
4: dark
6: but with the longer hair.
8: I want my no, no, no, but Jesus.
5: He's not the Jesus you have in your mind.
6: A surfer
5: he's different.
6: Jesus.
5: He's
8: surfer
5: foot,
8: Jesus.
5: He's like a BG Jesus.
8: Yeah.
5: which is where the phrase bejesus came out of.
4: Ah.
5: There you go.
6: I had no idea. This is good to know.
4: I didn't know. So what
6: Jesus?
4: You scared the bejesus out of someone.
8: Makes sense to me.
4: Yeah. Oh, God, yeah. Tommy Tiernan is our guest. He is from Ireland. You spent a lot of time in the United States?
5: I spent bits and pieces. You know, I spent some time in California, which was a kind of a curious experience for me. They have an optimism there, a kind of an appetite for life, which doesn't really sit well with the Irish appetite for self-destruction.
6: Mm-hmm. Yeah.
5: You know, the very healthy people out there, you know. Are you going out tonight, Tommy? And I was there, yes, I am, yeah. How many beers are you going to have? And I said, I'm sorry, I don't really understand the question.

0: I couldn't put a number on that.
1: Small child full of beer.
2: Yes, and our portions are so much smaller here.
0: Well, and I couldn't believe how difficult it was actually to get a drink. You know, I walked into this bar, it was in Sacramento, I think, or someplace. And this guy says to me, I said, I kind of a bottle of, what's a bottle of beer or something like that. He says, do you have any identification? You know?
2: Wow.
0: Yeah. Mm-hmm. Yeah. I said, my teeth.
2: That's how they do it.
0: Because
2: yeah.
0: That's how I'll be recognized after I burn this place down if I don't get a drink.
3: Bob and Tom, if God didn't want you to listen, he wouldn't have given you ears.
4: Our guest, Kathleen Madigan. Kathleen, do you have any tattoos?
5: Oh, God, no. If I was, I'm afraid of the whole thing.
0: St. John DeCaul
5: said
0: that.
5: I admire the commitment. I mean, I do. But then again, like, now I see kids when they're 14 and 15 doing it. And I think had I done that, I would be spending $5,000 to have Sean Cassidy lasered off my ass. Yeah. I mean, it's forever.
4: But you would have gone with the... Because isn't the popular thing...
0: There's no such thing as forever.
5: If I was going to get one, I would get a tattoo of a thinner arm on my arm. And then I could wear tank tops and not feel guilty about my fat little white, red, Irish...
4: Kind of a bluey, little bluey arm. Kathleen is a veteran stand-up comedian. Kathleen is also on tour. And I noticed that some of your spots... include the Improv in Hollywood, Florida.
5: Yeah, that's going to be dangerous because it's right next to a casino.
6: Uh-oh. Hard Rock.
5: Yeah.
4: Oh, are you still heavily into the... wait a minute. Oh,
5: you made it sound like it was a serious...
2: Made it sound like you've come out of rehab.
4: Have you ever done this? Have you done a gig at a casino and then taken the entire amount that you knew that you had made that night and said, I'm going for it?
5: Oh, yeah. Oh, almost every time I go.
1: Don't tell him.
2: Why do you think she's here?
5: Yeah.
2: Wow, cool.
5: That's why I'm still working. That Laughlin thing will never get out of my brain.
4: What is your game?
5: Video poker.
2: Oh, no way.
5: If the chair was a toilet, I wouldn't even be here right now. If somebody would bring me a hot dog once every 8 hours.
4: Why the video poker?
5: Because it's the fastest way to gamble.
2: Mm-hmm.
5: Plus video poker, like if I do a show in a casino, if I go to the craps table, then people were at the show, which is nice, but you do get tired of, you know, my favorite comedian's Robin Williams. Just gamble. I don't care. Next subject.
2: Next.
5: Video poker, nobody bothers me. I sit next to a 900-year-old lady who's chain smoking, and she is serious about gambling. Mm-hmm. Every once in a while, you have an extra cigarette. That's the whole conversation. Yes, I do, ma'am. Here you go. Smoke all you want. You know, I stop. I start. I don't want to end up like that. It's the lady in Vegas at the slot. It's the voice. You know, I just need one more roll of nickels. Oh, wow. That's my future. You know, when the waitress comes up, and she's 400 years old, and they make her dress up like Nefertiti, and when she hands me the beer,
2: drinks.
5: And she goes, here's your Bud Light. That's not what I hear. I hear, I'm your future. Put down the cigarettes. Go home. You know how many bad decisions I made to end up here, young lady?
7: Bob and Tom. 24/7.
8: Oh, yeah. Yeah.
9: 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A replay of today's Bob and Tom show is on Bob and Tom Radio.
10: 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It's Jess Hooker.
11: Hello, Josh.
10: There's Pat Godwin.
12: Hey, Josh.
10: He's got a drinking song coming up?
12: Yeah.
10: All right, because it is National Drink Beer Day. There's Jeff Oskey at the Sports Desk.
13: Hey,
10: there's Ace Cosby.
14: Hello.
10: I'm Josh Arnold, and something has tickled Tom's fancy over there.
11: Uh-oh.
2: Just that little micro pause. Oh, there's Pat Godwin. He's got a drinking, and in my head I went... Problem.
11: Oh.
12: Did long ago?
2: Yes, Pat has embraced sobriety. Congratulations. But today is what is it again? Just National
11: Drink Beer Day.
2: National Drink Beer Day.
11: Not a beer, many beers.
2: And it turns out there are three different days designated for drinking beer.
11: Yeah, there's one in April, and then there's one in August, and now we're in October.
2: But is anybody uptight enough that they only drink on the official day? Well, it's about time. It's been 3 months, and I'm going to have another brew.
10: I had two beers Saturday.
12: What kind?
10: They were each 25 ounces.
11: Did you drink them before they got warm? That's the hard part of that.
10: It's a little hard to.
11: It is.
2: Were you at an event?
10: I was at a concert, yeah. Yeah, I went to Stained and Seether and Hoobastank.
11: Yeah.
10: Hinder was on that bill, and I had a great time. Shout out to Sage. Shout out to Steve. Nice guys there. Fun The beers, though, they're served in big 25-ounce cans, and by the last 8 ounces can be warm.
11: Yeah, it's tough.
6: Yeah. That's a lot of music.
10: Yeah, it was fun.
6: Who closed that?
10: Stained.
6: Ooh.
10: It's been a while.
6: I love that song.
10: You guys should have heard me.
2: Oh, you were singing along?
10: Oh, boy. Well, Aaron sort of insisted we all sing along. Yeah. A lot of that pointing the mic to the crowd type thing.
2: I love that. Pat, you do have a tribute to beer, and at the same time, a tribute to stopping drinking beer.
6: This is how you stop a drinking problem if you're Irish. Oh, my Uncle Jack fell from his ladder, drunk as a skunk at his work one day, broke his back, bruised his bladder, I switched to beer, now he's okay. Hey! Senator Flynn was totally smashed, picked up a

Father McFeely said a sorry mass. Three sheets to the wind at his charge one day. He pinched an altar boy on the ass. He didn't switch to beer, he just moved away. Party on and have no fear. Switch to beer, switch to beer. Stay away from the hard stuff. Switch to beer, it's strong enough. How do you get your head to clear?

0: Thank you very much.
1: They call that Dublin sober? Is that when you just, you just drink beer? That's funny.
0: I did see that California sober, that made it to the new dictionary.
2: Yes.
0: And the definition's a little bit and not defined.
1: I thought it absolutely was.
0: Well, it depends. I mean, it has a number of meanings.
1: Well, here's what it should mean. It should be the one meaning, which is, I don't drink anymore, I only smoke weed. That's California sober.
3: Yeah.
0: Yeah. Yeah, but there's apparently other variations.
1: Well, they need to knock it off.
2: Well, that's like...
0: I don't drink, I only smoke meth.
2: Oh, well, I was going to say like...
3: That's Alabama sober.
1: We should name each state.
2: Yeah, Oregon would be like mushrooms, right? Yeah. So...
0: Dear Bob and Tom, I heard you guys talking about Gee, Your Hair Smells Terrific. Once again, that was the name of it right on the bottle. That was the name of the shampoo. Came out, I think, in the 70s.
2: I think Christine, the hairdresser that all of us know, I think she has one of the bottles. Yeah,
0: she does. Collects old shampoo bottles.
2: Yeah, very cool.
0: This comes to us from Libby. She goes, good morning. I grew up with four brothers. My mother bought that shampoo, and as soon as the label got wet, we would peel off the word terrific. We thought it was very funny.
1: That is funny. Gee, your hair smells.
0: Oh, there's a picture. We have a picture of it. I assume you can probably get that on the internet these days.
3: I don't even recognize that from the shelves.
2: I feel like that's an updated bottle. Yeah, that's I feel not like the there's original. Another one I that was before it. That. Yeah.
1: I've never seen it.
2: They tried to bring it back. Like that would have been our generation revamp, and it just didn't hit. Yeah.
4: That's a wordy title, don't you think, Tom?
1: Yeah.
4: Advertising wise,
1: I bet it worked.
0: Yeah, for a while.
1: Can't believe it's not butter worked.
0: Yeah, and it's the same thing. I mean, there are a handful of really ungainly, whatever you want to call them, awkward titles. And as I said, the Gee, Your Hair Smells Terrific people, their feminine hygiene product didn't go quite as well.
4: The Tom's main one is weird. Gee, your armpits smell terrible. Remember that?
0: I'm a fan. I use that.
1: Oh, man.
4: Uh-huh. What?
1: Hence Pat's.
3: Yeah, we know.
0: Let's see. You know, here on the Bob and Tom program, we'd like to read your letters. Dear Bob and Tom Show, I was in a drive-thru. I was on the phone with my brother. He heard as I was ordering and received my food. I started to drive away. I could hear my brother say, hey, so did they give you two forks? Implying that I'd ordered a lot of food. Rich in Illinois. Josh, you've been down that road?
1: Yeah. Yeah, I've gotten home with
0: him. Didn't you, back in the day when you were a big fella, didn't you actually feign that you had someone else in the car with you when you were...
1: I would do that. I have done that, and on the phone ordering pizza as well. Yeah, I'd like a extra large supreme and... What's that, honey? Breadsticks, too? You heard her, man. Breadsticks.
3: We got to go sushi a couple weeks ago, and we had partaken in a little plant or whatever, and we got home, and we had six sets of chopsticks.
1: Yeah.
3: That's how much sushi we ordered. They thought it was for six people, and there were only two of us.
1: Yes.
2: Have you ever ordered so much sushi they bring it out on the boat?
1: Yes. Yep.
3: Oh, man, I love the boat.
2: We did that.
1: No, not when it's just you. It's the worst.
4: You had a big cruise ship.
1: Yeah. You got the boat by yourself?
0: Oh, they...
2: No
0: way.
1: Tugged in the old SS obesity. Yes, I couldn't believe it, but they gave it, yeah.
3: And do they carry it out or do they roll it out on a cart?
1: It was carried out.
2: Oh, yeah.
4: By six men.
1: Cleopatra style.
2: Yeah. Ours was our family of four, and I was like, oh my gosh, this looks crazy.
1: Yeah.
2: But
1: yeah.
2: No.
1: No, I had gotten like three rolls and maybe four pieces of sashimi, which is a lot.
2: Yeah.
1: But I didn't think it was boat worthy.
3: No, that may be like a tugboat worthy, but yeah, not right, like the big right. ship.
4: A little dinghy, they bring out. A little dinghy maybe.
0: Well, do you think they did it on purpose?
1: I think back they saw the order and went, oh, this is a boat order, back in the kitchen or whatever. They didn't know it was just me.
3: My question, how clean's that boat?
1: I don't know.
3: That's not fitting in the dish.
2: No.
3: The dish bag.
1: Yeah, are they Clorox wiping that every
2: I'm
1: now
2: and
1: again?
2: I'm afraid so, yeah.
0: Do you believe in using wooden utensils?
2: Yeah, Yeah, I have. Oh, I do. I do.
0: You can't put them in the dishwasher, can you?
2: I don't put them in the dishwasher. I said this on the show a couple months ago, and I've got an email from apparently a woodworker who said, yes, you can. You have to soak them in oil for 48 hours, and then you have to do this. Yes, apparently there's a way that you can.
1: Oh, okay.
2: But I'm not doing those things, so I don't.
0: So you prepare them in advance, and then, okay.
2: But
1: to me, when you had a wooden spoon, like a stirring spoon, because I grew up with the wooden ones, when it split, it was just time to get a new one.
2: Exactly.
1: Yeah. And it didn't split until like maybe a year or so. I mean, we got some use out of those.
2: Yeah.
3: So I shouldn't be putting my wooden utensils in the dishwasher.
2: No, you're not supposed to.
0: It won't hurt them.
3: Okay.
0: I mean, it'll just, dry them out? I don't know.
2: No, it'll hold moisture. Those don't dry all the way.
0: But will it sterilize them?
2: No. I use food grade hydrogen peroxide.
0: Oh, yeah. What is that? 6% or something like that?
2: No, it's like 30%.
0: Oh, really?
2: Yeah, it's insane. Yeah, it will burn your skin. I have scars where, you got to be real careful. Man,
1: cleanest apple you'll ever have.
0: Is it called food grade hydrogen peroxide?
2: Yeah, it'll just say the percentage. Yeah, the stuff that you get at the drugstore is like 3 or 4%, and then this is food.
0: So you have to buy it at a food supply house.
2: You don't there's grocery stores that carry it. There's one in.
0: Okay, do you put it in a sprayer?
2: I do, and I label it, and I leave it in the refrigerator.
0: In the refrigerator?
2: Yeah.
0: Why?
2: I don't feel like it stays fresh that way. I don't know if that's true at all.
1: Hey, we all have those. I don't know if this is right or not, but this is how I do it.
2: Yeah.
3: Did any of you have parents that kept their cigarettes in the freezer?
2: 100%.
3: Because they thought it would keep them fresher?
2: Really? I had an uncle that did that, yeah.
3: Yeah, there'd be like a couple cartons of Vantage in the freezer.
2: Or Skull. Yeah. Skull was always in the freezer, yeah.
0: Wow. Yeah. I mean, vodka, sure, but...
2: No, it was next to the vodka.
0: Yeah. Well, see, they got everything they need.
2: Yeah.
0: Ice,
2: yeah.
0: Vodka, and cigarettes. Sounds like a good weekend. Coming up, we have interesting things in the world of news. We have the worst haircut I've ever seen in the news.
2: I can't wait to see it. I'm waiting to see it for the first time here. I didn't look it up.
1: Is it somebody we know?
2: No.
0: No, it's a style. New hair, alleged hairstyle.
1: Oh, okay.
0: And I think I think currently men's haircuts are the worst they've ever been. The popular hairstyle, I think, is just awful.
2: What is popular right now?
0: More or less shaved sides. And
1: that's kind of gone. The broccoli head took over for a while.
2: Yes.
1: That llama look.
2: Yeah. The boys are just getting this part of their hair permed.
1: Yeah.
2: Yeah.
0: Yeah. I mean, that's in any event, this one's totally ridiculous.
1: Huh.
0: But if you're a punk rocker and you're 70 years old, this may be for you. Well, I'll put it that way. 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
0: You put it in a sprayer?
2: I do, and I label it, and I leave it in the refrigerator.
0: In the refrigerator?
2: Yeah.
0: Why?
2: I don't feel like it stays fresh that way. I don't know if that's true at all.
3: Hey, we all have those. Did any of you have parents that kept their cigarettes in the freezer?
2: 100%.
3: Because they thought it would keep them fresher?
2: Really? I had an uncle that did that, yeah.
3: Yeah. There'd be like a couple cartons of Vantage in the freezer.
2: Or Skull.
3: Yeah.
2: Skull was always in the freezer, yeah.
0: Wow. Yeah. Vodka, sure, but...
2: No, it was next to the vodka.
1: Yeah.
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6: Comedian Daniel Tosh is here with us. And Daniel, how long is your actual stage act?
8: Well, when I perform live.
0: Yeah, how long is your act? Your little act.
2: Your
0: how
2: little,
0: long is
2: your
0: that?
2: Your little routine.
8: Okay, why don't you stop being like a jerk so I can do my joke?
0: Okay.
8: I do. That's what I.
6: I'm sorry, Daniel, they're interrupting.
8: My skit.
6: I'm just curious.
8: My sketch. I call it my act.
6: I'm sorry. I didn't mean to imply that.
8: You didn't imply anything. No, but like, how long do I perform? Usually an hour to an hour and a half, but I tell you whatever I'm feeling, I tell the crowd within the first 3 minutes of being on stage how long I'm going to do to the minute. Huh. Because I think it's nice. No performer does this. I do it.
6: Mm-hmm.
8: You ever been at church? You're like, hey, when's this guy going to wrap it up? Oh, let's go. We got kickoff. We get it. We're sinners needing a new parking lot. Okay. I wish God would have rested on a Wednesday.
9: Yeah, me too.
8: Thanks for ruining our weekend. No. I really wanted to wake up early one more day. I mean, the whole concept behind the Sabbath is that God worked 6 days and rested on the seventh.
2: Right.
8: Well, according to my calendar, he hasn't worked a day since. You know, no wonder there's war. He spent a week on us and was like, all right, you guys go figure stuff out. I'm going to chill. And then everybody prays on the Sabbath. That's God's day off. He's probably like, oh, you guys are greedy. Do not disturb. I'm trying to watch Tiger. In HD.
0: Yeah.
10: HD Tiger.
6: Now, are you an active churchgoer? Your dad's a preacher, right?
8: He's
0: retired.
6: Did you retire also?
8: Yeah, I have. I try to go all the time, but I never go.
9: You always on Saturday going, I think I'll go tomorrow, and you never do, right?
8: Mm-hmm. Yeah. I mean, it's just it's Sunday morning. It's like West Coast time zone. You have to understand that our sports come on so early.
9: Yeah.
8: So what are you going to do?
9: You got to stay home.
8: You have to have chicken wings at 10 a.m.
11: Yeah. The 1 o'clock game kicks off at 10.
2: True. Being Catholic, you can go Saturday evening.
9: That's right. Saturday
2: Get it morning. Out of the way.
0: Yeah, by the way, how'd they squeeze that in?
2: I don't know.
0: I've always wondered about
2: it. I don't know, but it's great.
6: So you tend to go on Sunday?
2: I actually tend to go Sunday morning. But if I'm out of town on the tour, I'll go Saturday night.
6: Don't you think you'd meet a better class of... man on a Saturday
8: they
6: night.
8: They say church is the best place to meet women.
6: Yep.
8: And I think that's true because I think women are a lot less likely to act like a bitch in the Lord's house.
9: Really?
8: I mean, statistically.
9: Okay. I see.
6: This isn't just anecdotal. You base this on a stat. Okay.
8: Sometimes when I see a group of women, I like to walk up to them and pretend that I'm a judge at a dog show. And I just go, third, second, first.
11: That's the way I want them.
8: And then I walk away. And when I look back, one of them is always sad.
9: Uh-huh.
8: And her friends are like, there's nothing you can do. Your spine's not straight. If I see a really beautiful girl, I just grab her by the crotch and the throat, and I'm like, best in show. Oh, she's kind of heavy. I should have picked one from the toy group.
9: Yeah.
6: What's your opening line with these ladies? What do you say to them?
8: Usually,
6: do you come off with the goofy
8: skateboarder
6: guy, or do you come off sophisticated showbiz?
8: You have to come across confident. So usually it's something like, hey, let's get a look at that crotch.
9: That's always good.
8: And they're like, wow, you're so confident. How does this look? And I'm like, a bit gamey, but I'm in a pinch. Saddle up, Seabiscuit.
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13: Hey, we are live from the O'Reilly Auto Parts Studios. 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
14: Hello.
13: Pat Godwin's there.
15: Hello, Josh.
13: Thank you, Jason, our producer. He just brought in my Maxwell House decaf. There's Jeff Oske.
16: That's right. I got a question.
13: Mm-hmm. We'll get to you when we get to you.
16: Okay.
13: There's Ace Cosby.
17: Hello.
13: I'm Josh Arnold. There's Tom. Tom Oske has a query for us.
15: Okay.
13: Have any of you ever heard of a golden birthday?
14: Yes. I know exactly what it is.
13: But any gentleman here?
14: Oh.
13: No.
16: Okay.
15: I assume it's the 50th?
2: No.
16: Will you explain it? Because
1: that seems like a good guess, though.
2: Yeah, it's your golden birthday is when the date of your birth, like mine is the 29th of June, and so my 29th birthday was my golden birthday. It's when those two things align. The year that you're turning and the date of your birth are the same is your golden birthday.
16: So you can only have them until you're 31, and then it's over.
2: No.
16: You only have one in your life.
2: Wait. Yeah, that's right. Yes. I'm sorry.
0: If you were born on the 2nd of June, your golden birthday is when you're two?
2: When you're two, yes. Yeah. And that's it. And it's not, I mean.
0: It's stupid.
16: Well, I had never heard of it, but apparently it's my daughter's golden birthday coming up. Okay. And they're making a big to-do about it, but I don't think there should be any to-do about it because who cares?
2: Yeah.
16: It's a birthday.
0: How old is she turning?
16: 17.
0: Oh, well,
16: but it's also her golden birthday.
0: Yeah, but
16: no, 16 was important. She had a party. Now 21, and then you're done.
2: Yeah, kind of after that. Yeah.
0: 21, 30, 40, 50.
10: Guys' golden birthdays, any age. Girls' golden birthdays, always 18.
0: Really? Not really. Depends on the state you're in. I understand in some states it's still 16.
10: I don't travel to those states.
0: Yeah, I'm surprised.
4: Anymore.
0: I thought you were on the legislature there, making sure it was still 16.
10: That's why I no longer. They drum me out.
4: I have to drive around North Carolina.
0: I have a nomination for another job that people shouldn't have to pay taxes.
2: Okay.
0: For example. I don't think teachers should have to pay income taxes, especially middle school teachers.
2: Ugh.
0: Just saying. That's tough.
16: I want to look at that teacher's student's grades.
0: Okay. The other one is people who work scooping ice cream.
16: Come on.
0: That is such a tough gig. And I was at a really nice ice cream shop the other night. I don't know. After about the fifth little spoon, the little wooden.
2: Yeah, you should get charged after that.
0: Yeah,
16: for sure.
2: There are people that are. I'm going to try this one, and I'm gonna quit acting. We know that you don't want to buy the ice cream.
16: No, and your hands are always kind of sticky. And
0: I mean, I just think it's really hard work.
16: I think I'm on board with this.
0: And I was at a place, and the guy doing it was so great.
16: I'm almost on board with anybody who has a job from 16 to 21 doesn't have to pay taxes.
4: Yeah.
2: That's true, too. I'd be fine with that.
0: Yeah, but it'd be a good lesson for them because then they find out, wait a minute.
16: Right.
0: You want how much?
16: Or they don't pay taxes, but what they would pay in taxes goes into some account that they can then, you know, something.
2: Oh, yeah, that's a good idea.
4: I'm good with anybody who has a comedy gig does not have to pay taxes.
16: Yeah, you were good with that for a few years.
2: A lot of them don't.
0: That was more or less the way you lived, I think. I don't know. Just, it strikes me that you have to wonder with the behind the scenes. Like, for example, these baristas. I heard a guy, the classic, I'd like the half-calf extra hot. And they have all these different guys. Are you kidding me?
2: Yeah.
0: Come on. Calm down.
2: Have we all worked food service in here?
16: In one way or another.
4: Yeah.
2: Ace, did you?
16: Yeah.
2: Okay. Yeah. All right.
0: It's good.
4: Terrible.
2: It is. I think everybody should.
0: Yeah. I think everybody should.
16: Yeah, and it was fun, man. Fun.
2: It was so fun. Yeah.
0: I think everybody, when they turn, they should either have to go into the Army or go into the Peace Corps or something.
2: Yeah.
0: And then have a gig in food service, and then we release them as human beings. Okay.
16: So, Jeff, are you going, you said your daughter is having a golden birthday, which is when her age matches the date of her birthday. Does she want a big to-do?
1: Yeah. Like, she wants to, take the whole weekend and go away somewhere but it's my golden birthday.
16: Do you have to go on that?
1: Well, it's not going to happen. She's unaware of this, but no, I had never heard of it, and they looked at me like I was insane. I go, I don't think the average human being has heard of this.
16: Is it an online deal?
2: No, it's a
1: girl thing.
2: It must be because I didn't know about them until I was an adult. So this wasn't a thing when we were kids.
4: Never heard of it.
0: No. Okay. You know, you need to do a little bit of gold jewelry.
16: Jewelry. Oh. I'm trying to get you out of it.
1: Yeah.
16: Tom's over here.
1: Yeah, he's up in the price.
16: I mean, we know a guy.
0: Get some gold. Get some gold earrings.
1: I'll call Steven. He'll hook me up.
0: Here's what you do. Hear me out on this.
1: All right.
0: 17.
1: Yes.
0: What brand of cigarettes that she smokes.
16: Camel unfiltered.
0: Right. Okay, you take three of them out for yourself.
1: Very nice.
0: Give her 17 cigarettes, some gold earrings. You'll think.
16: All right.
14: I think the birthday weekend is a thing, though, regardless
16: if it's really become a thing, yeah. Especially for girls. But I have known some guys.
14: Yeah.
0: Yeah. I no longer travel down Marijuana Street, but is there still such a thing as Acapulco Gold? That was a big thing when I was a kid.
16: Is that still
14: I'm sure it's a blend of some kind.
16: I'm not getting my 17-year-old weed first. Well,
0: I figure you'd keep half for yourself.
16: Well, I'd get me some for her birthday.
1: Don't smoke it on one place.
0: There
1: all
0: you
1: right?
0: go. You get yourself the weed.
16: Yes.
0: You get her a nice pair of gold earrings.
16: Yeah.
0: You're a great dad.
1: Where are kids on cash these days?
16: They like it.
14: I mean, yeah, I think they'll take it, but it's like, if my kids get cash, it's like, hey, can you take this and then Venmo me this?
4: Right. No, you're exactly right.
14: Yeah. Yeah. So it's.
0: There's a little romance lost when you lose a tooth and underneath your pillow is a receipt from Venmo.
1: Or, a picture of a QR code.
14: No, I've done that with nieces. Like, happy birthday. Check your Venmo. There's $40 in there. And yeah.
1: Yeah. That's what I do.
0: Something is lost there.
14: A little bit.
1: I always send my old. Alec and Savannah, they're the oldest niece and nephew I have. They get 53.47 from me, or 54.28 or something like. Because I and they're always like, why do you do this? Are they, when I was first, and I said, I don't buy birthday cards. I give you the money.
14: Oh, there you go.
1: I like that.
4: I gave my son what I call walking around money. When I was a kid, my grandfather, here's a little walking around money.
1: Yeah.
4: Because he was going to visit his girlfriend there. He was going to her house.
1: There was nothing better than getting, and they called it walking around.
4: Yeah. Walking around.
0: We called it either pin money or mad money.
4: But
0: there's mad money to spend it on something superficial. Or
1: just awesome.
4: My son left it in his room, completely forgot about it because that means nothing to him.
14: Yeah, cash,
4: that means nothing to him.
0: Give him time.
1: No, take it back.
4: No, it's the actual cash. Money means something to him, but the cash.
1: Right. Yeah. They want it digitally.
4: Exactly. Yeah. Exactly.
14: I need to be able to tap.
0: And I like to be reminded that I'm an old man. Have you heard this one? That apparently, if you're paying for something and it's got, there's one of the flip around computers, if you're the only people that put it in there,
14: insert the card
0: are people over 40.
1: Yeah.
0: Everybody else taps.
14: Yes. Yeah.
0: You think, that's true?
14: I bet I do it 50-50.
1: Absolutely true.
4: Absolutely.
14: Yeah. I think I do it 50-50. Like, sometimes I tap.
1: But I think that's you're right there.
0: Pat's too shy to tell you. What Pat does is he takes it, he puts it in, he puts it in, pulls it out, then looks at the barista and says, this is me and you later. And then they call the police.
4: No, it actually works. Why? I love that.
1: Why do you do that, Pat? No, Jez, I think... You're the exact age of 50-50 makes sense.
14: Yeah.
1: Because you didn't grow up with it, but you were young enough when it came out, that kind of thing.
14: Right. And just whatever is easiest
1: Elementary school, are kids still learning? Are they still getting the books or the pages where you would punch out the little paper coins and dollars or cut them out?
14: No.
1: And have to exchange like in school and stuff? Are they still teaching...
0: Oh, I don't know.
1: Each coin and each denomination of bills?
14: They do. They have plastic ones.
1: Okay.
14: And that's how they count money and learn that.
1: Because it's still important. It's important to teach the tangibility of money. Because using a card or Venmo, you don't feel like you're actually spending anything sometimes.
14: Yeah, that's why they say look at your checking account every day. Because people just, you don't have the money to see it disappear.
0: Yeah. Now, do you sometimes find that it's hard to find the slot, if you will? In some of the computer paying situations in a retail environment.
1: There are a couple. Yeah, I have gone. I always try to tap, and then nothing makes me feel older than if I can't get the tap to work and then have to insert. And they're like, no, it's on the upper left high. No, it's up higher. I'm like, I'm just inserting. I'm old.
0: Yeah,
1: exactly.
0: Yeah. And I saw the other day I had one that was the slider again. That was like, it's like old times.
1: That's like if everything else is broken.
14: Yeah, that's the last thing you do.
1: Where were you?
0: Oh, and it's at the car wash, it's still a slider.
1: Oh, okay.
0: You know, the wash your own car place.
1: Oh, nice.
14: Oh, well, that's the wash your own car place. That's as old as the slider.
4: You mean where you use your own hose, those kind of places?
0: I love that place.
16: Yeah, they don't update much of
4: those.
16: The
4: place you're talking. Yeah, that's an old school slider, yeah.
0: And I, the greatest thing about the wash your own car place that I go to, they have the you've got the dial.
4: Yeah.
0: When you get to foaming brush.
1: Oh, yeah.
0: That's the fastest I've ever run, because by the time you get it to foaming brush, that thing is an eruption.
14: Yeah.
0: In a matter of seconds. It's great.
14: What are you washing there? It's not your car, right?
0: Yeah.
14: No, but you wash other things there.
0: Oh, sure, on occasion.
14: Absolutely. Yeah.
1: Okay. Like what? What, are you bringing like a ladder?
0: Well, and, like, I need to scrub. It's like the world's greatest power washer. Yeah, you take small carpets there.
14: Yeah, dog beds.
1: Oh, no
0: yeah,
1: kidding.
0: Dog beds, yeah, absolutely.
14: Yeah.
1: Huh. Then you just put a soaking wet dog bed in the back of your car?
0: I have a... What's that stuff called?
1: WeatherTech?
0: Yes, thank you very much.
1: Well, still.
0: It's waterproof. If I've actually taken my WeatherTech out and washed it. That should be a commercial for
14: that
0: WeatherTech.
14: Is, yeah.
0: That stuff's great.
14: You don't have a power washer at home?
0: Yeah, but not that powerful.
14: Oh, yeah, that's true.
0: Really? That thing is great.
16: We got to get them the gas. You don't have a gas power washer, do you?
4: There's such a thing?
14: Yeah. Oh, yeah, we have one. Oh.
0: I just had this discussion the other day because I've got an electric one, and this guy goes, no.
1: You got the power washers haven't quite. You still want gas on that.
0: Yeah. The gas, you can cut your toe off.
14: That's you got to be careful.
0: That's what I want.
16: Cut through your boot.
1: It really could.
0: Yeah. This thing makes a chainsaw. let's see. So, yeah, they at the car wash, they still have the slider gizmo.
14: Okay.
1: Gotcha. And it used to be you'd have to insert your card and wait a minute and a half. Now they yell at you.
14: Yeah.
1: They've gotten better with that. Insert card. Please remove quickly.
0: I would like to find a gas station that every time I put the card in, it's not like taking the SATs again.
1: Yeah.
0: You want to join this club?
4: Yeah, yeah. I hate that.
0: How's your wife?
1: How many
0: how many dogs do you have?
1: If I were a census taker, I'd be afraid for my job because gas pumps are doing it.
14: Yeah.
16: Oh, the one the other day I went to had a volume where you could turn, like a obvious volume button where you could turn down the ad so you didn't have
1: to. Mario Lopez isn't screaming at
16: you. Yeah, it was awesome.
14: That's good.
16: Huh. I've never seen that before where you could turn off.
1: Doesn't our friend do voices for that?
14: Yeah, sure it does. Yeah. Sometimes I was standing at the pump and I was like, that voice is familiar. And it was Shara.
16: Yeah.
0: You're kidding me. Yeah. That's a gig? I mean, we could be doing that?
14: Yeah.
16: No, because
14: no,
16: it's
14: she has
16: her
14: a
16: gig.
14: Yeah. She has a lovely voice.
1: She was in here for 2 days. They called her. And
0: Hey, we're right here.
1: Yeah, what the hell?
0: Hey, a little something for the effort.
1: Yeah, you should be getting 10% of what she makes of those things.
0: Well, have we finished our letters segment? Everybody...
14: I have one more.
0: Okay.
14: I left my, this is hello, all, especially Josh.
1: Oh, hi there.
14: I left my wheelbarrow out in the yard and we had a lot of rain. I went to empty it and gosh, Josh, I found teeny tiny fish swimming around.
1: Oh, they'll get in there.
14: How the heck did they get there?
1: I think before it rains, the air sucks up little fish from ponds and lakes. And
14: Harmony assumed you would have the answers.
1: Yes, yeah. No, that's what I assumed happened when I was cleaning my gutters one day.
4: But it wasn't fish, though.
1: No, but I was like, what are these little fish things in here? Of course, the mosquito larva, which I didn't know they looked like little fish.
4: Maybe that's what that was in the wheelbarrow?
1: For sure.
14: Yes, and then we had a caller come, with one of our famous callers. Yeah, great guy, yeah.
0: Oh, here's the caller. I've got the audio from the guy. Here we go.
15: My gosh, Josh.
0: That's so sweet.
4: Oh, I want more of that. I love that guy.
1: Yeah, that guy is great.
0: Oh, I get you the whole thing.
4: I love it. It'll
0: take me just a few minutes. We'll grab
1: He's the one who schooled me on those aren't fish. Those are mosquito larvae.
0: I always appreciate when people take the time and trouble to send me Wienermobile sightings.
14: Oh, yeah.
0: This comes to us. Where was this? I came out of my hotel, turned to the right, and there I saw it. The Wienermobile lurking outside last night.
1: Oh, I wouldn't say lurking. I would say... What's a more positive way to say
0: for
1: lurking?
0: A hot dog? Hmm? A giant hot dog vehicle?
1: Yeah. Lurking sounds ominous. The Wienermobile is never ominous.
0: Yeah, and these pictures, it does look vegan, kind of ominous. That reminds me, we were talking about something the other day, and I wanted to verify this because it sounded like we were making it up. This happened in October of 2015. You may remember this story. Burger King came out with the so-called Halloween Whopper. Remember this?
1: Yes.
0: It had a black bun. And to quote, it says here, some say the scariest part of the Halloween Whopper doesn't happen until after you eat it. Something in the burger's pitch black bun turns the eater's poop a ghastly bright green for as long as 3 days.
1: Isn't black buns a chapter in your book, Ace?
4: Yep. He's got some nice buns
10: in the back of the book.
0: Ace.
1: Naturally.
0: The fast food giant Burger King told ABC News the black color comes from, quote, smoky black pepper flavor from A1 sauce baked into the bun. This actually sounds delicious. They quoted a Burger King eater, Mr. Hunter Stanton, saying it took 3 days for my poop to stop being bright green, but it was totally worth it. Well, isn't that sweet?
14: Isn't that sweet?
3: The same thing will happen with the Welch's grape soda.
1: And grape juice.
3: Yeah.
1: Yes.
3: If you drink a 12-pack of that, you're in for it green?
1: Oh, it does.
3: Neon.
1: Like very
3: like
1: green.
3: That ooze that used to be on like the ghost. Yeah.
14: Yeah.
0: So wait a second. I've got a great idea.
14: Oh.
0: It's gonna require the two of you. Jess, you eat a lot of beet juice.
14: Okay.
0: You eat.
14: I do eat a lot of beets. I know.
0: You tackle the
14: there.
0: Grape juice.
14: Yeah.
0: We got the perfect holiday poop fest.
14: Holiday poop fest.
0: Yeah, red and green.
1: I'll leave mine outside for a week. Then we can have red. We can have green. We can have green, red, and white, and we'll make an Italian flag.
4: Let's do that.
0: Sorry. I just wanted to clarify that. We are going to come right back. Coming up, and we have some news from the world of sports, of course. I will urge you to get ready for week 4 in the NFL and make your picks at Bob and Tom's Pigskin Picks at BobandTom.com each week. 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We'll have our winner for week 3 coming up tomorrow because the week 3 concludes this evening with the Monday Nighter. Now, we're going to return to this place. Hope you can return with us to the O'Reilly Auto Parts Studios. 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
17: 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Watch and subscribe. This is the Bob and Tom Show. You don't say we didn't warn you. There's laughter ahead. This is Bob and Tom Radio. Ladies and gentlemen, Bob and Tom.
0: You put in a sprayer?
14: I do, and I label it, and I leave it in the refrigerator.
0: In the refrigerator?
14: Yeah.
0: Why?
14: I don't feel like it stays fresh that way. I don't know if that's true at all.
1: Hey, we all have those. Did any of you have parents that kept their cigarettes in the freezer?
14: 100%.
1: Because they thought it would keep them fresher?
14: I had an uncle that did that, yeah.
1: Yeah. There'd be like a couple cartons of Vantage in the freezer.
14: Or Skull.
1: Yeah.
14: Skull was always in the freezer, yeah.
0: Wow. Yeah. Well, vodka, sure, but...
14: Yeah. No, it was next to the vodka.
17: Yeah. Bob and Tom in the morning and highlights all day long.
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1: News desk.
14: Hi.
1: She's threatening to make us some delicious treats. Bagels and candy corn lattes. Autumn is upon us, Pat.
4: Hey, I know.
1: I know you celebrate fall in many different ways.
4: I do.
1: Pumpkin spice.
4: Oh, one of the biggies.
1: Yes. There's Jeff Oske at the sports desk.
3: Yeah.
1: Preparing for his daughter's glorious golden birthday.
0: I have some suggestions.
1: You said you were going to buy her jewelry.
3: Yeah, apparently.
1: Buy her jewelry that you can also use, like a jigging spoon.
3: Oh, that'd be nice.
1: You can get it in silver and gold or new spinnerbait leaves.
0: What's a jigging spoon?
1: It's a fishing jig, but it's just kind of a metal little. It kind of looks like the end of a spoon.
0: And you can they make them in gold?
1: Yeah, you can get gold, silver, whatever flashes. Oh, no, there's Ace Cosby. Hey, I'm Josh Arnold. There's Tom.
0: Now, I just looked this up. The golden birthday. I was not aware of this. It's when your age matches the day of the month you were born. Okay, so if you were born on the 17th of March.
16: Right.
0: When was your daughter born?
16: The October 17th. October 17th is when my daughter was born.
0: Okay, so you've got a couple of weeks.
16: Yeah, I have a couple of weeks.
0: It'll so her golden birthday, so she'll be 17 in the 17th.
16: Yes. Got it.
0: Okay. So I suggested maybe some nice little gold earrings.
16: Yeah.
0: But I mean, you could also maybe do a package deal.
16: Okay.
0: With a bunch of isn't there a mustard called Golden's?
16: Golden, yeah, G-U-L. Man, that's good stuff.
0: Give her that. Yeah. I know there's a pretzel company, Rolled Gold.
16: Of course. You know what? This is a good idea.
14: This is actually a really cute idea to come from
4: and,
14: your dad.
4: And cheap. Yeah.
0: And obviously,
14: and cheap.
0: And obviously, there's about 50 different kinds of goldfish.
14: Yes.
0: The pretzel ones are the ones that I'll eat.
14: I love the pretzel ones, too.
0: And by the way,
16: they are good.
0: Someone bought a thing of little tiny pretzel cubes with peanut butter in them.
14: Yes, that's me.
0: Those are unbelievable. Keep them away from me.
14: Do you guys know how many years we've had
4: They've
14: those
4: been
14: in there?
4: Here.
16: Since I've been here.
4: Been here for
14: 10 years.
4: 10, 15 years.
0: Well, found them on Friday.
4: You're not going to believe this. I found these pretzel cubes.
0: Those things. Peanut butter. But that gets rid of my gold theme.
16: Okay.
0: Okay.
16: So gold earrings, rolled a goldfish, golden mustard, and rolled gold pretzels.
0: I'm trying to think I have something in my closet called Gold Bond.
16: Oh, I'm getting
4: leave that out.
0: Like
4: that
0: a out. Foot powder.
16: Oh, that'd be fun.
0: I'm trying to think. What else is gold? But yeah, just like a little kit, and then the capper is a nice little set of gold earrings.
16: A bottle of Goldschlager.
0: Yeah. Is that booze?
14: Yes. It's delicious.
16: Okay, I'll get it.
0: Get some fake gold stuff. Don't they have at the novelty shop those fake grills, those teeth?
16: Yeah.
4: Oh yeah. That's not a bad idea.
0: Look like fake. Yeah, just so,
16: you can get her a golden retriever.
0: Oh.
16: Oh. All right.
0: That's there you go.
16: The birthday's getting a little expensive. Okay, Pat, we're done. Okay. We're done. We're done. We're done. Yes, if a woman's
4: shower nozzle.
16: If a woman's bridal shower falls on the 22nd and she's 22, is that her golden shower?
0: Oh, boy. Sorry I brought it up.
16: Why? Because we got a good joke out of it?
0: I wonder if has she ever seen the movie Goldfinger?
16: Now you are scraping the bottom of the barrel.
0: Yeah, really. Well, that's a great movie.
16: I can get that for her on Laserdisc.
0: Miss Hooker, have you ever seen Goldfinger?
14: No, I haven't seen.
0: I am not making this up because this sounds fake. But the female lead in that, the character's name is Pussy Galore.
14: Hmm.
0: I've always wondered when Ian Fleming wrote that, what the editor said.
14: was that her name in the book?
0: Yes.
14: Okay, so
16: first name?
0: Yeah.
16: Last name?
0: Yes, Pussy Galore. I'm not making this up.
16: Patricia. Yeah. Okay, that's why I was confused. Pussy. Yeah.
0: I mean, you have to wonder what what did they reject if they said, this is okay? And of course, Mr.
16: We don't know about Slitzy Twats a lot. Ian. We're going to have to go with something else. Twats a lot sounds like the least selling Care Bear.
14: It's hilarious.
0: Now, Pat, how would the great Sean Connery introduce Pussy Galore?
4: Here's Pussy Galore.
0: And he was like a pussy.
4: Pussy Galore.
16: Come you know, Pat, one day. Those strings will be removed and you'll be a real boy.
4: Set up my own bits.
0: Now, we did have a letter about the wheelbarrow.
14: Yes.
0: Can you give me the essence of that again?
14: Sure. Harmony said that she left it out in the rain for the week. And when she went to dump it out, there were a bunch of little fish in there. And she wanted to know if Josh could tell her what those little fish were.
16: And I do know because I had similar fish in my gutters. They're not fish. They are mosquito larvae.
0: And we're going to go back in time and hear the windbag, a part of the windbag call on that.
16: Oh, what?
5: Why you gotta be such a windbag?
7: Josh, I think they could be mosquito larvae.
22: Those were not salamanders. They were mosquito larvae.
16: I also thought they might be lizards.
23: My gosh, Josh. Those are larvae,
6: swimming in your gutter. Not baby fish, not tadpoles, but mosquito larvae. My gosh, Josh, read a book.
9: Why you gotta be such a windbag?
0: Ah, that's the other Josh from
1: you
0: the
1: don't
0: Black
1: know adult
0: Moods.
1: Things until you become one sometimes.
14: Yeah.
4: That guy's voice kills me.
16: I would let that guy teach me anything.
1: Oh. And I bet you know he could.
16: Oh, yeah.
1: Yeah. Like that guy has built his own cabinets and stuff.
14: Right.
16: Oh, yeah. Changed his own transmission.
0: Yeah. Built special tools that just for him.
16: Yes.
0: Yeah. Well, if you ever need a Johnson gear puller, I've got one here. And I be careful, it gets a little hot. I probably should have put some on the handle. But
1: yeah, that guy's awesome.
0: Big pussy. Now, where are we? Oh, wait a minute. I was going to say it's time for sports. It'll be time for sports when we get back here. If you want to reach us, by the way, via email, bobandtom@bobandtom.com. We'd love to hear from you. If you go to our website, you can just do one click and you'll be visiting us here. If you have a suggestion for a gold-related gift for the golden birthday of Mr. Oskay's 17-year-old daughter coming up, by all means, let us know. But kind of a fun kit of things with gold. Do they still make old gold cigarettes?
1: Oh, I've never even heard of those.
14: I don't know.
0: Old gold?
1: Were they actually gold?
0: I don't think so.
1: Not real gold. I mean,
0: I don't think they were gold in color. I think they were just called old gold.
14: Oh, you could get her the box set of the Golden Girls.
0: Oh, nice.
16: She actually might like that.
0: Yeah. yeah, but I think a bunch of fun pretzels and gold bond powder.
1: Gold bond powder.
4: No, yeah.
1: What 17-year-old girl wants that?
0: No, the gag is...
1: Yeah, but that's fun.
0: The gag is when she opens it up, you give her these things one at a time.
1: You're on his
0: and
1: side.
0: And each one is worse than the other. Then she gets a thing. She's thinking, oh, this is going to be so crappy. Then she gets a thing of those goldfish crackers. And then you hand her, oh, and here are the earrings. And then all of a sudden, you're dad of the year. Right? There you go. Hope she's not listening. But
1: the better you treat her, the longer she's going to live there.
0: Oh, this
16: I
0: is
16: never a, even considered that.
0: This is new. This is new logic.
1: Logic from a never parent.
0: Well, when we come back, we'll try to talk to you like we're human beings. We are in the O'Reilly Auto Parts Studios. This is the Bob and Tom Show.
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25: Great comedian that has just entered the studio. He is Rocky Laporte.
26: Rocky, it's great to see you again.
27: Yeah, it's good to be here, man.
14: It's been a while.
27: Yeah, absolutely. Yeah.
25: It has. Now, Rocky, that this is your real voice. Whenever I see you, it takes me a second to get used to it.
26: Mm-hmm. I think you're doing stand-up whenever I'm talking to you. Well, I was in the break room. He goes, what are these here?
25: I don't know. What are they?
26: I think it's an egg and sausage sandwich. Oh, that's great.
27: That's pretty good.
25: That's your actual voice. And you have just moved back to your hometown of Chicago.
27: Yeah.
25: Is that right?
27: Yeah, it's great. Not only is it good to be back to the family, but we just had my big GED reunion.
25: All right. Nice.
27: You know, I don't mean this guy Louie.
26: Still a reunion.
27: Yeah, right. I'm excited.
25: Oh, yeah, after all those years.
27: Yeah,
25: oh,
27: thanks.
25: That's great.
26: Now, I'm trying to remember your status. You're a father.
27: Yeah, yeah.
26: How many children do you have?
27: I got four kids. And that's so funny. We just bought my oldest son his first car. You know?
25: Oh, did you?
27: Yeah, and I remember my first car. You know, well, it wasn't mine. It was hot, but I treated it like it was mine. Painted it, changed the VIN numbers.
25: You're allowed to do that.
26: Yeah. Oh yeah, that's nice. It's nice to have a hobby. It's a nice hobby.
27: Absolutely.
25: Come on.
27: So I got him a nice car. I got him a 74 Buick Electra.
26: Nice.
2: Huh? Wow.
26: Deuce and a quarter.
27: Yeah, there you go.
26: Yeah.
27: You're not going to get chicks in this thing, you know?
26: Damn right. That's a shagging wagon,
2: you
26: baby.
2: You'd get 10 chicks in that thing.
27: Yeah.
2: Those things are huge.
27: Oh, I know. It costs like $5 to make a U-turn.
2: Yeah.
25: Rocky LaPorte is our guest.
27: I got moves, man.
25: Do you?
27: I got it going on.
25: What is the move?
27: I'm Italian. You know?
2: Come
27: just,
2: on.
27: You know.
8: Hey, you just go, hey.
2: Hey. That's all you got to do.
27: Hey. Now, you'd be an Italian. My whole family's Italian, like my dad and my brothers.
2: Really?
27: Oh, absolutely.
2: Them too?
27: Yeah, everybody.
8: You can probably have complete anymore. Conversations just in gestures.
27: Yeah,
8: just
2: that's right.
8: Dirty hand gestures.
2: Hey.
8: Hey. Hey.
27: You know, it's so funny. When we were in Chicago, this was about a year ago, we shot this thing, you know, the Godfathers of Comedy.
2: Right.
27: And at the time, the Italian-American League, they were boycotting The Sopranos because it said it made Italians look like gangsters and thugs.
2: Right.
27: And they said if it doesn't stop, somebody's going to get hurt.
2: Yeah, that'll do it.
25: Uh-huh. Now, let me ask this. Do you have you ever been back to the old country?
27: Brooklyn?
25: No.
10: NBC Sports, on their golf telecasts,
2: mm-hmm.
10: they got caught putting in bird noises for ambiance,
14: mm-hmm.
10: and a bird lover called him on it.
25: That's correct.
10: Because he was hearing a bird that was not indigenous to where the tournament was being held.
2: Mm-hmm.
10: Can you imagine being the guy who had to field that phone call? yeah, sports department. Yeah, hi. Uh-huh. Listen, does this sound right to you? I guess I'm supposed to believe the blue-breasted whippoorwillow has decided to alter its annual migratory route to enjoy a little golf. Okay. I get it. I got one.
12: And now, from the Bob and Tom archives, we dust off another classic. classic. A moment of frivolity.
25: Hey, good morning. Thanks for joining us. We have great guests in the studio. They would include comedian Phil Palasol. And a kid, Dave Miller, is here with us as well.
13: Contraband candy has led to big trouble for an eighth grade honors student. Michael Sheridan was stripped of his title as class vice president, barred from attending an honor student dinner, and suspended for a day after buying a bag of Skittles from a classmate.
2: Wow.
8: Yeah.
2: Okay.
13: The New Haven school system banned candy sales in 2003 as part of a district-wide school wellness policy.
2: Oh, I see.
13: Yeah.
2: Okay.
13: He says he didn't realize his candy purchase was against the rules, but did notice that the student was selling the Skittles very secretively.
26: Pure sugar, Dano, book him. Yep, I got Skittles here.
2: Meet me in the third stall in the boys' room.
27: I got Skittles.
2: I got Skittles.
25: Now, Phil, it sounds like your drug deals back in high school.
8: Yeah, it seems like.
2: Absolutely.
8: Although, you know, for me, it was, what would that be now? You know, pot? Yeah. Okay, come on. Come
2: yeah.
8: On. What is that, your dad's Viagra? Come on, mm-hmm. come on. What is that, a Skittle?
2: Yeah.
8: End of the office.
2: Out.
13: Yeah,
8: I don't get it.
2: Okay,
8: I don't understand.
25: Now, Phil, are you into the Viagra? Do you take one of the ED?
8: What? No. What? Well, why would you say recreationally?
25: Because he just mentioned it.
8: Okay. I don't know. See, that's the thing about the damn internet. Because mm-hmm. they just throw those pills at you.
25: Oh,
8: you know,
25: really?
8: Free. Mm, God help you if you need dialysis. But hey, how about a good stiffy?
26: Right this way.
2: Right here. Come on.
8: And I don't know. 36 hours they're good for. Now that's
25: the Cialis.
2: That's
25: right?
2: The Cialis. Yeah.
8: Yeah. That looks good on paper,
2: uh-huh.
8: all right? But
2: uh-huh.
8: how productive are we going to be as a society?

0: Wow.
1: No, I assume you haven't had any plastic surgery of any kind.
0: No.
2: I had an idea.
3: Why do you assume
0: if so,
3: that?
0: You should sue.
4: because if the doctors arrived at that,
3: you should have seen the before.
1: Oh, wow. Yeah.
5: Bob and Tom, 24/7.
1: Christy Lee is at the Bob and Tom News Desk. And Christy, what else have you got over there? Anything interesting?
6: Businessman Stephen Chang is suing over a lap dance. He claims a stripper swung around and hit him in the face with the heel of her shoe. He suffered what court papers describe as serious injuries when the heel
0: lap dance.
6: It hit him in the eye. The accident occurred during a paid lap dance last November at the Hot Lap Dance Club near Madison Square Garden in New York City.
1: That's the name of the club?
6: Yep.
0: Just pulled a muscle trying to get my foot over the microphone.
6: Hot Lap Dance.
0: Wow.
6: No comment.
0: That's
6: yet
0: quite a trick.
4: What's the name of the club?
6: The Hot Lap Dance Club.
0: Well, that goes without saying.
6: You know exactly
0: saying
6: what you're getting, I guess.
4: Well, they put it right out there, huh?
6: Right. Uh-huh. The club's website calls the place the Playboy Mansion of Manhattan Party Lofts. Admission, $50. Lap dances go for around another 40.
1: So how bad was the eye injury?
6: Pretty serious. It just says serious.
4: It's $50 to get in?
6: Yeah, $50 cover.
0: How much is a beer?
6: I don't know. It
4: $50 to get in?
0: $50.
1: I think you're missing the point. This guy may not. He may lose this eye.
6: It's serious injuries.
1: And you don't
4: it's
1: want,
4: $50 to get in?
6: Yes, wow. Chick.
1: You don't want to be in a strip club with only one eye. I mean, you could, with no depth perception, all those huge boobs flying around, you could lose the other one.
0: Huh? You could end up grabbing them. And
1: this guy's going to need goggles if he goes back in. Last time I was here, I lost my eye.
6: You need eye protection now.
0: I could see Tom in a strip club wearing safety goggles.
6: Sure.
0: I could see that.
1: I wouldn't be in the one.
0: Well, I mean, we forced you.
4: I've seen Tom
1: in a lap dance. Aren't they supposed to be down at your level?
6: I don't know. I've never.
0: They're supposed to be on your lap.
1: Well, so what are her feet doing up there?
4: No, she was swinging around. Probably, I've seen that. Not to me, but
0: I've had that done.
4: Sure.
0: Where woman's on your lap, and the next thing you know, she's whipping her leg over your
4: head.
0: Whipping
4: her leg around.
0: Uh huh. Oh, they're very limber.
4: I always have them take their shoes
0: off. Oh yeah.
6: Do you?
4: Oh yeah.
0: He likes to look at their toes.
4: Yeah.
0: Oh yeah. Ugh. You know what? You've never had a lap dance, Tom?
1: No, I...
4: No, he's not going to, so let's not even... He's all squirmy over there even thinking about it.
0: I know.
4: Remember, the only way we got him into the strip club that one morning is to take the whole damn show there.
0: Yeah, then, that's really true. Nice, huh? We had a bachelor party.
4: And that was before his whole germ thing was in full bloom like it is now.
0: Oh, can you imagine? Oh, my God. Tom in a hazmat
7: suit. Yeah, no. Welcome back to the Bob and Tom Show.
0: These poles don't look very sanitary.
1: So tell me about your cesarean scar. How are the kids doing? So, but you're a lesbian.
0: All,
1: you're a lesbian
0: she's
1: now.
0: She's earning money for those kids.
4: First of all, don't you slam my adult entertainment complex. Second of all,
0: my
4: if
0: fantasy.
4: I want to go there,
1: that's fine. Go ahead. Mm-mm. Just keep holding on to that
0: dream.
1: That dream that they really do like you.
4: I was doing very well.
5: Morning laughter just might be the best medicine.
8: I can hear you. Oh no. You're talking out your ass again.
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11: Hey, it's the Bob and Tom Show. We are live from the O'Reilly Auto Parts Studios. 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
10: Are you going to tip him?
11: Yeah, don't spit in the wind. There's, have I said this is the Bob and Tom Show?
1: No.
11: Oh, okay. Have I said that we are live?
1: No, you're so self-absorbed.
10: I think they know we're live.
11: Oh.
1: Clearly.
11: Have I said that we're in the O'Reilly Auto Parts Studio?
10: Nope, not that either.
11: All right. There's Jess Hooker at the Incogni News Desk.
10: Hi, Josh.
11: Pat Godwin's there.
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13: Hey, man.
11: And running things, it's Ace Cosby.
14: Hey, Josh.
11: People don't understand the power Ace Cosby has over us. He could filter.
1: Like, for example, I could point to him. When I go like this, turn off Josh's mic. Oh, there he did it. Very good.
11: He beat you to it. I'm Josh Arnold. There's Tom.
1: Hello. Once again, we're trying to come up with gift ideas for Mr. Oskey's 17-year-old daughter's forthcoming October 17th golden birthday, which most of us just learned, the day you're born and then the day you turn that age. So I was born on the 22nd of April. So when I turned 22,

0: my golden birthday, which I got, as I recall, nothing for. So,
1: yeah.
0: But it's a new tradition, apparently.
1: And no, it shouldn't be. I'm against it.
0: I think it's great. Again, I suggested a series of gold things that are kind of silly, like a gold bond powder, a goldfish, the crackers, and then at the end of a sequence of silly gold stuff, a nice set of gold earrings or whatever. Maybe we should up a little bit.
1: No, that's plenty. Yeah.
2: Gold earrings, plenty.
1: Yeah. 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Gold earrings are plenty enough.
0: Oh, that's good. 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
1: Already been looking.
0: Okay, they're very good, very good. We'll be concluding week three this evening with a Monday nighter. And then week four begins Thursday evening. So get your picks in. 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Let's check in. Mr. Oskey sitting in for the Chickster. A brief review of interesting things in the world of sports.
1: Oh, sure. We got a ton. College football over the weekend. Did anyone see this? Where the Texas star defensive end Colin Simmons was penalized during Saturday's game after his on-field celebration involved pretending to urinate on the field inside Neyland Stadium.
3: It was bizarre.
4: It was really weird.
1: Yeah, at first I wasn't even sure what he was doing. Mm-hmm. The number one Longhorns were leading 10-3 with 5:20 left in the second quarter when Mr. Simmons tackled Tennessee quarterback Faison Brandon during a third down. The 20-year-old then stood up, mimicked unzipping his fly, then proceeded to mime the act of urinating.
4: Well, it's not even that part. It was the unzipping of the fly and then taking it out.
3: Yes.
4: Oh, man.
0: Apparently, he's got a monster in there.
1: Weird.
0: I guess in this case,
4: so bizarre.
0: He'd be a Longhorn. Putting the long in Longhorn.
1: A flag was immediately thrown.
2: Good.
1: The referee after the play, unsportsmanlike conduct, defensive number one for simulating using the restroom.
2: I think all touchdown dances are unsportsmanlike.
0: Well, this was just a sack.
1: Yeah, it wasn't even a touchdown.
2: Oh yeah,
0: it would have been interesting. It didn't matter. In the grand scheme of things, they
1: despite
0: still won.
1: The penalty, Mr. Simmons still ended up having a historic day, recording his fifth sack in the fourth quarter and tying the Longhorn school record previously set back in 1990. Mr. Simmons offered a brief apology after the game, saying he was definitely in that mode, feeling myself, but you know, it happens. Charge it to the game.
0: Well, it didn't matter if that had. A move like that could have cost them the game. In theory.
2: It's so much cooler to do whatever you did and walk off the field.
3: Yep.
4: When a guy just like puts the ball down walks away.
0: Like I've been here before.
4: Yeah.
0: Could have been worse though. I mean, he simulated urinating. He could have, you know, squatted down and
4: then
0: Greg grabbed the flag from the ref and wiped his ass.
2: I knew that didn't happen because we didn't lead with the story.
4: Right.
3: Yeah. And we don't have songs about that story.
1: Has anyone ever done, like, has a player ever grabbed the flag and done something with it?
0: I assume if you touch the flag, I assume you're out of the game. I don't know.
4: You'd probably get in trouble, yeah.
0: That has to be a penalty.
4: I don't know.
2: The penalty should be that you're on the color guard for the next two games. You like flags? Here you go, pal. Jess?
4: Did you guys see there's a 49ers guy, player, and he mimicked what they said was chugging a beer.
0: That's been happening all the time.
4: No, but this guy got fined like $15,000 for it.
0: Wow. Yes.
4: And he doesn't drink.
0: The commercial broadcast for that was brought to you by Bud Light.
4: Right, yes. But he got fined $15,000.
1: He doesn't drink at all?
4: He doesn't drink at all. Said,
0: that guy's nickname is Juice, right?
4: Yes, that's the joke.
0: That guy?
4: That's his nickname.
0: Juice.
4: Because of his last name somewhere in there, but
0: the NFL, a little bit hypocritical for the NFL to be criticizing someone promoting, and he wasn't.
4: And he wasn't at
0: but
4: all.
0: But if he had been, I don't know. I still think,
4: bizarre.
0: I can remember years ago, Bob and I were sitting next to each other in an NFL game, and there was someone got hurt. And I jokingly said, pretty soon they'll be sponsoring the injury timeouts. Little did I know, yes, they are now. And I'm surprised they don't get more specific. This wrecked knee brought to you by Dr.
4: Maybe we should start doing that. We should start sponsoring the mental meltdowns.
2: Yes.
4: Whenever anybody breaks down in here.
2: And yeah. That guest walkout was brought to you by.
0: Guest. That member of the staff walkout.
4: Yes.
0: It's interesting that, I don't know. You're right. Some of the celebrations are pretty funny. But
4: I like it. The other day, a couple of guys in the end zone did the Mickey Mouse dance. If you have small kids and you know the dance they do at the opening of the Mickey Mouse Clubhouse, three of them got together and did that. That was cute. That was funny.
2: I know I'm a bit of a buzzkill. I just don't want any of that.
4: No.
3: I don't like it either.
0: Well, but it just seems they're selectively fining and for the celebrations. And I don't know. It just seems kind of silly. What else is happening in sports?
1: Well, this is football NFL related. Former Pittsburgh Steelers coach Mike Tomlin will soon reveal the city he constructed in Minecraft.
4: I love this.
1: The NBC sports analyst has been playing the game for 12 years, calling it therapeutic and an escape from the stresses of coaching in the NFL.
0: I think it makes sense.
1: His Minecraft city will launch on September 30th on his YouTube
2: channel.
1: Anything
2: to decompress, I guess, huh?
1: What I've seen floating around, it looks pretty impressive.
2: Do you now? Can people go to that city on their Minecraft?
1: Yes,
4: if
1: and
4: you
1: they
4: make
1: can
4: it public,
1: walk around and do stuff. And,
4: so this is the
0: someone
4: release.
0: Told me that his city parking at the stadium is 6 emeralds.
1: Yeah, that's low.
2: That's low. Is it? Yeah. That's a reasonable.
0: Yeah,
2: price.
0: Yeah. Usually stadium parking is 50 now.
1: Oh yeah. But that's kind of cool. Yeah. Like the last part, you wouldn't figure like an older man would be playing Minecraft.
4: No, it was kind of funny when it came out in an interview of him sitting there and him being like, well, yeah, I've been building this Minecraft city for 12 years.
1: Dude, it has a whole football stadium. Yeah. I mean, it's gorgeous.
2: Wow.
1: It's got fields and meadows and streams.
0: It's great. It makes perfect sense.
4: Yeah.
0: I mean, every day I decompress right after the show. I do Wordle and Connections every day.
2: Yeah.
0: I do it on the weekends and. I'd never done a crossword puzzle in my life until about 10 years ago, and now I do them every day.
4: That's good.
0: It's just, it's something that isn't this.
4: Yeah.
0: It's something that isn't the kids or whatever.
2: Everybody needs something like that.
0: And then last week we had a story. I just think this is so interesting. There was a story last week. I'm going to forget who it was. It was the center, Adams from the Houston Rockets.
2: Pugsley. Yeah.
0: Yeah, Pugsley Adams. Mm-hmm. And he was saying that, watch out on whatever the state is. All the players are going to be slow because they're going to be playing Grand Theft Auto.
4: Yeah, it comes out in November.
0: And I started asking around about that, and it's huge.
2: Yeah.
0: And this guy is not kidding. And my joke then, and I believe it firmly, is the day after that comes out, bet the under.
4: Yeah.
0: Because all the games are going to be. When is it coming out?
1: I believe November 16th.
4: Yeah, I know November. That's all I know. Yeah.
0: But I've just been talking to some people. This is the big thing.
3: Now, why? The graphics are better? What's going on? Why is it so?
0: They've been waiting so long for this game. This is like, Pat, I'll put it in things we could understand.
3: Okay.
0: Yeah. It would be like when, over the weekend, my daughter was losing her mind because Taylor Swift released a couple of new songs. Or when we would wait for what comes after Sgt. Pepper's when you were a kid.
3: Sure, yeah.
0: But the Grand Theft Auto thing is going to be huge.
1: November 19th. Okay. So on the 20th, place all your bets for the under.
0: Yeah.
1: I agree with you, Tom.
0: I don't know. This is a world I know nothing about. Because I've bought every video game known to man for my kids, and I've never played one.
1: It's really horrible.
4: It's so bad.
1: You kill hookers. A lot of people. Yeah. You beat hookers up. It's a really horrible game.
2: Do you think it's the closest to the purge we have as a society?
1: Yeah. Yeah.
0: Now, is this one of the games where you wear the headset with the Madonna microphone? And
1: You can. There's like different, like you may have to go rob a bank with three of your friends. So you guys have to all show up at the same time and work together to go in and get the bank robbery completed. And so you have to be like, oh, watch the front door. I'm going in the back kind of crap.
0: But is Minecraft done solo?
1: Well, no, you can play with friends as well.
4: You can, but it's usually on a tablet.
1: But you can just play by yourself and build your own world and no one else is involved.
0: Wow. So, yeah. Well, it'll be interesting to see that. And we do have a world record coming up involving
1: video games. Involving Fortnite.
2: Huh. Oh, all right.
0: So we'll get to that coming up as well. And then what do you have coming up in the world of news?
4: We have some fraternity stories.
0: Oh, I love that story.
4: Yeah, I don't love it. we have a police dog that was bit. He wasn't doing the biting.
0: Man bites dog.
4: Yeah.
2: Wow.
0: Man bites dog, always famous. All right, I want to tell you a little bit about Incogni, because Miss Hooker is sitting at the Incogni news desk. And this is new to us, but it's one of those things I'm glad someone thought of doing this. Incogni is all about getting yourself off of the thousands of mailing lists that are out there, some of them very odd. I was doing my homework on this. You could get a mailing list for what was one of the funny ones? Recently widowed women between the ages of 30 and 45.
2: Oh, that sure is funny.
0: Yeah, no, I mean it's just weird that someone's compiling all this stuff.
2: I mean, you said one of the funny ones.
0: Well, funny.
4: yeah.
0: Yes. Hey. Nothing funnier than your dead husband. That's not what I meant.
2: Well, it's what you said.
0: Well, thank you for underscoring that for those that didn't pick up on that. The larger point here is you might be in a list, Josh.
2: I know I'm on one of yours now.
0: Yes, the Incogni folks, they can't help me get you off my list. Well, the idea is to get you off of whatever list you may be on that are here's the example that they give. This happened to a woman in Batavia, Illinois. There was some guy that actually got into her house and was standing in her bedroom watching her sleep. Turned out he had gotten her name and address off of a list that he bought her name for like $2. It's just awful. You're on these lists. You want to get off of them. This is what Incogni does. They go about getting your name officially off, legally off all of these lists. So get the information by going to incogni.com. And do it this way. Do incogni.com/Tom. 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These are the O'Reilly Auto Parts Studios. 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
8: It's time for Donnie's Mail Sack. Let's reach way down into Donnie's sack and find another listener letter. Here's Donnie Baker.
9: Dear Donnie Baker, I'm 16 years old and just started driving. I know most of the rules of the road, but recently I got ripped off at a drive-thru. 2 miles down the road, I realized they forgot my dipping sauce, and I ended up 2 nuggets short. What recourse do I have besides calling the 800 number on the window? Signed, Courtney in Utah. Well, Courtney, there's a lot you still got to learn. I swear to God there is. First of all, man, don't ever bother calling one of those customer service 800 numbers. Hell, all I'll do is send you some coupons and probably make the manager on duty work a weekend shift. Just do what I do. The next time you go back to this place, just park your car ahead of the second window. Then get out of the car like you mean it. You know, I mean, slam the door shut and hocker on the pavement. Make sure they see it.
2: Yeah.
9: Then go inside and throw your arms up and say, "You guys shorted me nuggets again, man." They won't ask any questions. They'll probably give you nuggets, throwing some curly fries just for heat. beating up their boss right to his face. The other employees love it. Hell, I've been doing this for years. All you gotta do is walk in hasty and hungry, and every time you leave the place with free grub to go. You don't even need a receipt, Courtney, because even if they could prove it, customer's always right anyways, man. State ordinance. Look it up. And nowadays, you go to these places, you order a fountain drink. You know what happens? They give you a cup, they give you a lid, and you end up filling the drink yourself. I don't get it, Court. Hell, I ain't on a clock, man. But in the long run, it pays off. Think about it. All these places give free refills, but not a one of them says when that policy expires. Hell, man, the last time I paid for a fountain drink was years ago. My cup still says Toy Story 2 on it. I swear to God it does. You can still make out most of Buzz Lightyear. And don't stop there, Courtney. Plan ahead, man. You having people over, throwing a party? Then grab a brick of napkins the next time you're in there. There's no limit, so have at it. Plus, the state will back you because it's part of a big sanitary statute they wrote into law a few years ago. I swear to God it is. I keep my napkins in the car, and it does come in handy. Just ask Patty Ferguson. How you think that's bad? My mom, Phyllis, used to siphon soap from the women's restroom. And her ex-boyfriend, Sonny, hell, he borrowed a whole baby changing station a few years ago and still uses it as a tool bench. I swear to God he did. Here's something else, Courtney. My family has never once paid for pepper. And who should, man? Pepper's a natural resource. I looked it up. They mine it. And there's nothing wrong with taking a few textiles once in a while, especially when most of this stuff has their name on it. I look at it this way, Courtney. By using their stuff, I'm giving them free advertising. Uh-huh. Hell, that's like the circle of life or something. Oh, and by the way, if you have any old Lion King cups, send them my way. I'm thinking about taking my nephew and niece out to dinner. I gotta go.
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10: 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She had me seat people at the wedding. I accepted the assignment, you know? People would come walking up to me in front of the church like, oh, you must be Patricia's brother. Sit down! I don't want to be your friend. Get your eyes off me. What is your major malfunction? 200 people showed up. I put them all in the same row. Tighten it up. Tighten it up. Tighten it up. We're not comfortable. Outstanding! I was outstanding, as a matter of fact.
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14: Hello.
2: Pat Godwin's there.
15: Hello, Josh.
2: At the Sports Desk, it's Jeff Oskey.
16: Hey, man.
2: Ace Cosby's over there.
17: Hey, Josh.
2: I am Josh Arnold. And Tom, if I were to write a horror story, and I could, about the men's restroom
14: in its
2: current state, it would be titled The Bashatting. It wasn't me.
14: Somebody boo-booed in there?
2: You know, sometimes
15: I was in the green room. So
2: there's evidence left. You know.
15: Yeah.
17: Wait, which restroom were you in?
2: The men's.
17: Oh, that wasn't me.
2: I mean, it is smudged to hell.
15: Okay. Not I. I was
14: How
15: in the green room.
14: How do you guys do it up the bowl that way? How do you even aim like that? What are you doing in there?
2: I don't know.
14: You have to, like, your butt can't just be on the seat.
17: Hello, it's on the seat.
3: You know, some people have been sick. No, it wasn't me. It wasn't me. I have my own special bathroom in the back.
0: Okay. Right, let's just move forward here. I think we were about to conclude our sports broadcast. Is that correct? I'm Jeffrey Oskey.
18: Stupid world record.
2: A Scottish woman is officially the oldest female Fortnite streamer in the world. According to Guinness World Records, Miss Kath Bowie, better known as Grumpy Grand 48, to her over 24,000 Twitch followers, achieved the record title when she turned 78 on September 1st.
15: Wow.
2: Miss Bowie has no plans on slowing down. She told Guinness, roll on towards 80.
15: All right.
2: She's out there.
0: Now, so
2: running around.
0: When it says she has all these followers, is this another game that you play with other people online?
17: What Twitch is a streaming service where people watch you play video games.
14: Usually
17: and so,
14: live.
17: So she's playing the video game by herself. All these people are watching her playing the video game, but they can leave messages and comment, and she can comment back to them.
2: And do you know if Fortnite is a multiplayer game?
17: It is.
2: But so she could be playing with you know worldwide.
17: Yes.
0: And can they hear the trash talk?
17: It depends. It depends on how you have it set up.
0: It's my understanding that the trash talk is absolutely incredible.
17: It's horrible.
0: And I have heard that it can often be extraordinarily inappropriate.
17: Oh, on every level.
0: Yeah, on every level.
17: Yeah.
11: Mm-hmm. I'm going to suffocate you with your Werther's candies, bitch.
2: That's how one might speak to an older.
17: Yeah. Alrighty. But the people watching her on Twitch are more like fans of hers. Like, they like her. So they're probably like, oh, you get it, Gammy. Like, go get it. But the funny part is you can be different characters in Fortnite. Oh, so she can be running around as Ariana Grande or Snoop Dogg, I think, or different famous people.
2: She looks like a wonderful, like a grandma.
3: Rosy-cheeked, adorable lady.
0: Yeah. She looks like the lady in the Tweety Bird.
2: Yeah, she's a tad Doubtfire-ian.
17: But again, although it'd be funny if she's the one talking trash.
2: Oh, like, just the most.
17: Oh, your grandma can't cook cookies for crap.
2: Yeah.
17: Yeah, your grandma don't know how to bake.
2: Your grandma hasn't sewn a button on.
0: But she's the grandma, so... She's obviously a woman of a certain age.
2: Right, but she's making fun of other grandmas.
17: In our little scenario. Yeah. Talking trash to the other guys about their grandmas.
0: Because her grandma clearly deceased.
2: Oh, yeah.
0: Long time.
17: Yeah. And mom.
0: Yeah. Yeah. Pre-World War II dead. That's how old she is.
2: Very dead.
17: And that's sports.
0: Okay, thank you very much, Jeffrey.
14: Doesn't that throw you when old people's parents are still alive? When it's when somebody's 90 and they're like their 70-year-old son, and it's like, whoa, whoa, whoa, no, that's two old people. After 70, you're all the same age.
17: Yeah.
14: Right?
2: We've had some people working here who are like, you know, behind the scenes, and I am assuming they're 70, and they're like, yeah, I got to go see my dad. I'm like, you can just say you don't want to come in. You don't have to clearly lie.
0: Yeah, the cemetery doesn't open till 7. Let's check in at the Incogni news desk. It's Jess Hooker. Jess is going to be here for the next couple of weeks. Christy's in Italy.
14: Yes.
0: With all of our winners. Okay, what have you got, Jess?
14: Wisconsin police say 30 partially clothed young men covered in food were found in the basement of a fraternity house near the University of Wisconsin campus.
3: Sounds like a party.
14: Yeah. Officers responded to the Alpha Epsilon Pi fraternity house after receiving an anonymous tip and discovered the shirtless fraternity pledges covered in food, condiments, and other liquids.
2: Are they all passed out?
14: No, there's a picture.
17: They're huddled in the corner of this basement.
14: It's rough.
2: I mean, it looks like a nightmare, dude.
14: It does. Two fraternity members, both age 20, were arrested on tentative misdemeanor charges of hazing and disorderly conduct. I think they have to hold their hands.
17: Yeah.
0: Could be worse.
14: The university said it is launching its own investigation into the matter.
0: Like there's not a goat down there or something.
14: This actually sounds tame, to be honest.
3: Yeah, very tame.
2: Also sounds lame. Hey, you guys, you're going to get hazed. No, I'm going to go somewhere else and party.
17: I can't believe it still happens.
0: Yeah. I can't believe they're wasting food in Wisconsin. I've been there. And in college, I thought it would be a lot cooler to join a sorority.
2: Yeah, sure.
0: I mean, for me to join one.
14: Right. Yeah, I don't think that's allowed.
3: Is there hazing in the sorority?
14: I think they're, I don't know, I never joined a sorority. I was friends, I was an honorary because I was fun to party with, but I was never officially a member.
0: Women are way too smart to do something this stupid.
3: That's what I thought. Yeah.
0: These guys are in a hot basement covered in condiments. Mm. What's the point? With guys screaming at them? But then this other story, did I give you the one about the goldfish?
14: Yes. University of Arizona fraternity has been suspended over allegations of hazing involving eating live goldfish.
2: I just feel bad for the goldfish here.
14: Yeah. Sigma Tau Gamma is accused of forcing new members to drink large amounts of alcohol and swallow live goldfish during the fall semester of 2025.
2: Why can't we just drink large amounts of alcohol?
14: why do we have to involve the fish? According to the letter from the university pledges, who were also allegedly subjected to screaming, degradation, and threats from active fraternity members.
2: Huh.
14: Yes. The fraternity has been placed on activity suspension while the allegations are investigated.
0: So the fraternity's suspended.
14: Well, that means that they can't participate in fraternity activities, but they can still hold business meetings.
0: Oh, well, cocktails. The goldfish, by the way, they weren't just suspended. The goldfish have been expelled.
2: Mm. Yeah.
17: Yeah.
0: Wasn't that a big thing in the 1920s?
2: Right. It was. That, like they put a goldfish in the punch bowl as a joke, that kind of thing.
14: Okay.
2: And they'd have Jell-O.
0: The college kid wearing the sweater with the big letter on it and then downing a live goldfish.
3: Yeah. Yeah, he'd have to eat one, yeah. Very common.
2: I don't have anything against the Greek system. It just was never for me.
3: No.
2: Too many silly rules and traditions, and it just got in the way of having fun, in my opinion.
17: Too many weird letters.
2: Yeah, yeah.
17: What's up with all those weird letters?
0: I had a place. They do come in handy if you do crossword puzzles.
3: I had a place take me in when I worked in Philadelphia at the University of Pennsylvania. SIGEP. I lived in their basement for about a year when I was playing music.
0: Nice.
3: Yeah. Cool guys.
2: Yeah.
14: Yeah.
0: Yeah. This is really old school, the goldfish thing.
14: Yeah, I don't think I've ever.
0: Is there a health risk to drink?
2: I would think so. Yeah, bacteria and stuff. Yeah,
0: you talk about sushi.
14: Oh man,
17: have you ever eaten anything alive, John, like over in Korea?
2: Yeah. The squid was live.
0: The chick that lived next door to you.
14: Well,
2: well, when we were first dating, she was alive. After.
3: Gosh. I don't know what to say.
14: I know.
2: That's all I can say. I don't know. What to say.
14: They say oysters are still alive. Like when you crack the open, they're living.
2: Wow.
14: Yeah. I mean, they're raw. They're not. You haven't cooked them or anything. So yeah.
0: No, thank you.
14: Yeah. Delicious. Sometimes you can feel the wiggle, and when you're trying to take them off of the shell, that's them. They're like.
2: They're sucking on?
14: Yes.
2: I have no idea.
14: They're sucking on. They're trying to hang on to their shell. Yeah.
2: Why'd you tell me that?
10: That's so Pat.
17: Why'd you go ruin oysters?
0: Pat, I understand that you do an impression of an oyster asking you not to open up the oyster.
3: Take it out of here.
0: I couldn't hear you do it again.
3: Take it out of here.
0: There we go. My performing monkey.
2: No, he knows.
3: I'm ready.
0: That is so funny.
2: It is when it comes natural.
0: Can you do you sing any songs like that?
3: Yeah, I used to do the underwater opera guy. Remember that?
0: Yeah.
3: I'll do it for you.
0: His face is going to explode.
14: That's so
2: stop
14: good.
2: It. Did you enjoy that, Byron? You sing any songs like that? You know, Bird backstage told me that you sing songs like that.
3: Of course, you're referencing Byron Allen.
0: Miss Hooker. Miss Hooker, what else have you got over there?
14: A police dog in Southern California is recovering after an armed suspect bit part of his ear off.
2: What? I mean, yeah. a year in jail.
14: Yes.
0: Yeah, this is where Judge Tom.
2: Yeah.
0: Okay, buddy.
14: Police department said the canine Woter. Do you think that's how they spell it? Water Woter. That's his name. The dog's name was deployed to assist SWAT team officers during a barricade situation in Los Angeles County. Authorities said during the apprehension, the suspect bit Woter. And tore off part of his ear.
2: Yikes.
17: That dog should get a part of your ear.
14: Yeah.
17: Ear for ear.
14: Yeah, despite the injury, I think it's Woter, maybe? I don't know. Was able to...
2: Really obsessed with it.
14: I don't know.
0: It's a terrible dog name.
14: It is. It's bad.
2: Yeah, we should have named him Holyfield.
14: Despite the
2: but
14: injury,
2: he's not a boxer. No. Thank you very much.
0: Good tag.
14: Despite the injury, he was able to successfully help the officers and take the person into custody. So there you go.
2: Yeah, that dog gets to bite him.
14: Yeah.
0: Yeah, and this guy's got a weapon and he's going about to shoot the police. Yeah. I'd like to be the judge on this one.
2: Yeah.
14: Yeah.
0: Yeah. Put a, what is that? Put one of those cones on this guy's head. those cones your dog has to wear.
2: So he doesn't know who's behind him in the shower?
0: Yeah. Those things, dogs know.
14: They're
0: when you
14: so
0: put, when you put that on, they just give you the look like, really? I got to wear this thing? Why don't you wear one of these?
2: Yeah, I know. You just want, it's for your own good, man.
0: They don't understand it. Give me some treats. Let's move on. I hate this look. We are going to be coming right back with a little bit of history for you. Always fun. Interesting. Today's an especially interesting day with some really good birthdays and other delights.
2: Can you believe September is almost over? What the heck?
0: What happened?
2: What?
14: Time.
0: How did September get almost over?
2: It's the 28th. It's crazy.
0: It's unbelievable. That means October's coming, which is Halloween, which we both love.
2: Yeah, you're right. What am I complaining about?
0: Yeah. We got nice, cool air. Also coming up, I think this is really an interesting survey about thermostats and what people may do when their partner is asleep with the thermostat. I know around here we have thermostat wars, but it's kind of an interesting topic. And we'll get to that when we return to the O'Reilly Auto Parts studios. A couple of other quick things. Well, what do you have coming up, Jess, besides this?
14: We have a Batman. Batman saves the day.
2: Is he coming in? We've been trying to get Batman.
14: No, this Batman is not going to be visiting us.
2: He's
14: protecting little old ladies who are getting robbed.
0: That's a pretty funny story when you find out why this guy was wearing a Batman suit.
14: Yes.
0: Actually. Right now, I want to say hello to our friends at Brick House Nutrition. They've got something going on right now. 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
14: Hello.
2: At the keyboard and guitar, it's Pat Godwin.
3: Hey, Josh.
2: There's Jeff Oskey.
5: Hey, man.
2: He's at the sports desk. There's Ace Cosby.
6: Howdy.
2: Wearing his Raiders hat proudly. Did they play over the weekend?
0: Yes.
6: Undefeated, baby.
14: Yep, one.
2: Oh, well, that's very exciting.
3: Is that true? Undefeated?
0: Yes. Yep.
3: Yeah. Man, good for you.
2: I'm Josh Arnold. There's Tom.
0: Hello again. Thank you very much for joining us. Oh, I forgot. We have to do the... coming up, by the way, we have the worst haircut I've ever seen in the news. It's an alleged new haircut for men that is just awful. We have a really cool Chihuahua update. If you are a Chihuahua owner, stand back. Wait till you hear this. Hmm. It's really interesting news in the world of dog DNA. And who didn't wake up this morning wondering about that? Huh? apparently no one. Okay, I thought it was exciting.
2: Does the DNA explain why they're so shivery?
14: No, not really.
0: No. A friend of mine has a bunch of Chihuahuas. They're fun.
2: They just shiver all the time.
0: Yeah.
5: Is it part rat?
0: No. No, don't be mean.
2: He's not being mean. He wants to know if
5: they're part
2: rat.
5: You said it was an exciting discovery.
0: It is.
5: Involving DNA.
2: I think it's safe to assume that there might be a little rat in Chihuahua.
0: Yeah, but you'd be wrong. All right. Once again. Now,
2: well, he's all these nervous about
0: today
2: something.
0: Today is the 28th of September. And we've learned one thing. If you're 28 today, it's your golden birthday.
5: That's right. Happy golden birthday.
0: I didn't know that. We should celebrate that. Maybe we could celebrate that on the show. Because we can't do birthdays because there are too many out there. We get lots of letters.
14: There's no golden birthdays here. There's nobody that's under 31.
2: Right. Yeah, it's over.
14: Oh, maybe Aaron.
2: You'll be surprised. No, Aaron is 58.
5: Yeah.
2: Yeah.
5: Yeah, he was my shop teacher, actually, back in high school.
0: How old are you, AA?
14: How old is he?
0: 27. Okay.
14: All right. Good. Well.
0: Now, let's just do a little bit of history.
2: Young enough to know better than to get into radio.
0: Oh. Especially this place.
14: Can you imagine him telling people about radio when he's in his 70s? And they're like, what the hell?
3: There's a sit around microphone.
2: There was this thing until I was 28.
0: I mean, we had to have people driving cars like in the movies.
2: Yeah.
0: They'd actually be in charge of an automobile. Yeah.
2: He's an old soul. He's
0: 1066, William the Conqueror invaded England. Well, of course he did.
2: Yeah,
5: what he does. It's
14: in the name.
0: Yeah, right there in the name. I wonder if to his friends if he was, hey, Billy C.
2: Billy C's here.
0: Billy C.
2: Billy Conks.
0: He's a badass.
14: What would your name be? Like, what's a thing that you do the most? Like, obviously, like, mine's already Hooker the Cooker.
2: I'd be Josh the Giver Upper.
0: Billy C. Let's see now. Not William the Invader, William the Conqueror. I don't know much about him. Let's go back to 1918. Pat, this is your country. Philadelphia.
3: Yes, hit me.
0: The famous Philadelphia Parade exposed thousands to the Spanish flu.
3: Yeah, it did. Well,
0: I think it was the Typhoid Mary float.
2: Oh,
0: yeah. When it came by. Yeah, you know who Typhoid Mary was, Miss Hooker?
14: Yeah.
0: She's the OG of...
14: It's like Lou Gehrig.
0: Of wearing masks.
2: Like Lou Gehrig. or Reginald AIDS.
0: Let's see now. Carl Sagan premiered... In 1980, Carl Sagan's TV show Cosmos premiered on PBS, which gave every stand-up comedian permission to... Billions and billions of bad impressions.
2: McGee does a pretty good one. I like it.
0: Let's see.
2: Can you do a Carl Sagan, Pat?
3: No. I've never seen a comedian do a Carl Sagan.
0: Oh, God. Carson loved him. He was on Carson all the time because Carson loved astronomy, and he was great. Then in the world of not-so-real star searching, in 1987, Star Trek The Next Generation debuted on syndicated television.
2: Terrific.
0: Did you like that one?
2: Yes, yes, very much so.
14: Are you watching it right now?
2: I'm watching Voyager right now.
14: Oh, okay.
2: Yes, I'm on season 4, episode 6.
0: The Next Generation, that's the one where, even though it takes place 2,000 years from now, they haven't found a cure for baldness.
2: You know, they actually can get. It was in a recent episode of Voyager, I learned that they can give you hair, which I think is even cooler that Picard went, what? No, I'm not taking it. Yeah. You see how sexy I am, bald?
0: Right.
2: I can't keep the ladies away.
0: Yeah, he's a very cool guy.
2: Yeah.
0: In real life, I mean.
2: Sir Patrick Stewart?
0: Yeah, very, very cool. Yeah,
2: he wouldn't care for you.
0: I'm sure. I think that's relevant to his being cool. In 1994... the 5,000th Broadway performance of Cats took place.
2: Never saw it.
14: Me neither.
2: You, Pat?
3: No.
2: Has anybody in this room seen Cats?
0: I didn't care to. Even I'd be in New York, I just never had the desire.
2: Right.
6: I saw part of the movie.
0: The movie was a disaster. Famous for the holes of the buttocks area being exposed.
14: Was James Corden in that?
2: Yeah.
3: Yes, he was, yeah.
2: When he wasn't abusing waiters, apparently.
3: Not a nice guy.
0: Yeah, that's awful. This is interesting. In 2008, SpaceX launched the first ever private spacecraft. Sort of the champagne room of spacecraft,
2: yeah.
0: If you will.
2: Yeah, I'm going to take the private spacecraft up.
0: It's pretty amazing to think that the company that could do something that amazing would come out with a truck that looks like it was designed by a kindergartner. That is just the worst, dumbest looking.
2: It has to look that way to be bulletproof. They can't bend the metal in a certain ways and keep the bulletproofness.
0: Is that what it is?
2: Yeah, it is.
0: Well, people dislike him so much they're shooting at him.
2: For a while there, yeah. Okay. How quickly we forget some of the news that happened.
3: They were causing some damage.
0: Okay. Let's get to some birthdays, shall we? Here's an easy one. Born in 551 BC, Confucius.
2: Where am I?
0: Now, Confucius, of course, is Chinese for Simon. You knew that, didn't you?
14: Well, of course.
0: Simon says.
2: Yeah, Confucius say, and yeah. Simon says.
0: I love those Confucius things.
2: Did you like the game Simon, the electronic memory, color,
6: that's
2: sound.
6: Why I was wondering if over there they have one called Confucius.
2: right.
0: I'm terrible at just that, those sort of things.
6: I love that game. Did you like it?
2: Yeah, we had a Simon when we were kids and loved it.
14: Oh, we did too.
0: Do you remember the classic Confucius sayings?
3: The funny ones?
2: He who farts in church sits in own pew.
0: The classic?
3: Yeah.
0: Confucius say, never play leapfrog with a unicorn.
2: Oh, I don't remember that.
0: Confucius say, man who stands on toilet is high on pot.
2: Yes, I have heard that.
3: That was always a good idea.
2: Oh, my dad always called it the pot.
14: Yeah. My Aunt Karen still
0: I gotta go to the pot?
2: Yeah, there you go. Yeah, just go use the pot.
14: Yeah.
0: Did your dad smoke the weed?
2: I
0: know he did two tours of duty in Nam as a combat.
2: Right.
0: Combatant. Did he?
2: He did until like his mid-20s. Yeah.
0: And then he switched to Marlboros?
2: No, he had been on Marlboros since probably age 11 or something.
0: let's see. Born in, 1901. Do you know who this is? Ed Sullivan.
14: Yes. The Ed Sullivan Show.
0: The Ed Sullivan Show. He was the host.
14: Theater. Yeah.
0: Famously had the Beatles on.
2: A really big show.
0: Yeah.
3: That's a good impression.
0: He was a newspaper columnist or something and just started hosting the show.
2: Not very telegenic.
14: No, not at all.
3: Zero charisma.
0: But yeah. There's a great documentary about him. This is really interesting.
2: Oh, yeah, Sullivan's Travels?
0: He
2: that might be different.
0: He made sure that black artists got on TV.
14: Did you say there's a new documentary?
0: Yeah, he went out of his way to make sure that, because in those days television was so sort of racist in its presentations of various aspects of culture.
14: I used to get him and Nixon mixed up.
2: I can totally see why. Yeah. They had a similar look.
0: And also, every impressionist from the 60s would do both of them.
14: Yeah.
0: And they were kind of similar. I am not a crook on this really big shoe. Born in 1901 and sadly in October of 74, he became Dead Sullivan.
2: Dead Sullivan.
0: And of course, there's the great Ed Sullivan song from Bye Bye Birdie. Wonderful. If you haven't seen the movie, it's great. Happy birthday to Janine Garofalo, SNL grad.
2: Love her. I met her and scared the hell out of her on accident.
14: What?
17: Oh, really?
2: You know, it's already kind of awkward when you want to say hi to a famous person.
14: Right.
2: And she and I were the only two people in the bar area of this comedy club. And she's always been one of my favorites, and I just wanted to say hi. And so she was just kind of staring out the window. And I walked up, and I go, Janine, and she jumped so high. Uh-huh. I scared her so badly. I felt terrible.
14: Did she laugh it off, and she was kind, and everything was
2: she
14: good?
2: She was very kind. Didn't laugh off being scared, but was very, very nice.
14: Yeah.
0: Happy birthday, 1967, Moon Unit Zappa.
2: Come on, Frank. Don't
7: crazy. Don't do that to your kids.
0: Frank Zappa, many of the what's his son, Dweezil?
7: Yeah.
0: Moon Unit probably didn't go to Cedar Point and get one of those license plates with her name on it, I'm guessing. 1967, Mira Sorvino, great actress.
2: Love.
7: Yeah.
14: So great.
0: Sorvino. Sounds like a wine hangover.
2: Yeah. Tell that to Paul.
14: Yeah.
0: Well, I can't. He's dead.
2: Well, I know, but... all right, well, I guess...
7: I'm not going to have any fun with that.
0: Lastly, I don't know who this is. Dita Von Teese, 1972.
7: Oh, I think she's the ink girl. She does tattoos.
0: Right. Okay,
2: Kat Von D?
7: Maybe that's her nickname.
14: No, I don't think that's her. I think it's a different one.
0: Oh, okay. Yeah, I know.
2: Let's
0: birthday.
2: Just never forget Paul Sorvino is dead.
14: Yes, he is dead.
0: I like this guy. Bam Margera from...
17: Jackass. Yeah.
0: Jackass. I hope he's doing okay now. He's doing better,
17: I believe.
0: He's had some pretty rough times. I think a lot of people had him in the next dead celebrity pool, so I'm glad he's doing better. Hilary Duff. Happy birthday, Hilary Duff from 1987.
2: Raising your voice isn't going to hide what you just said.
17: I have Hilary Duff in my next Halloween or celebrity death pool, so...
7: Glad to see the guy's doing better now. We had him in the death pool.
2: By the way, careful over there. You might be on a couple.
7: We all might go for it.
2: Go for it.
0: Hilary Duff, of course, the heiress to the Duff beer fortune.
2: That's right.
0: We're going to come back to the O'Reilly Auto Parts studios. 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

0: Eyebrow dandruff. That's disgusting. Is that a thing?
1: I'm not proud of it.
0: Why would you bring that up on the air?
1: I didn't. It was Christy did. Yeah, it was said in confidence off the air.
0: Yeah. Don't ever say eyebrow dandruff in front of a potential lover.
2: Oh, okay.
1: Hey, look, ladies. If I'm on top, you might get sprinkled on.
3: Well, let it snow.
0: If you're on top, I'll just let everybody else finish that.
1: Oh, I see. If you're on top, you got about eight seconds to live. Is that it?
0: I wouldn't say eight.
1: If you're on top, Godspeed to your ribs, ladies. Is that what we're getting at?
0: Joining us in the studio, comedian Larry Reeb. Now, Larry, you are from
4: Chicago.
0: Mm-hmm. You just got a great Chicago accent.
4: Well, originally I'm from a little town, Dwight, Illinois. It's a farm town.
0: Uh-huh.
4: There's a mental institution and a women's prison there.
0: Really?
4: And my parents met. Here I am. But yeah, I live in Chicago.
5: Are you married?
4: I've been married 10 years.
0: Oh, how's it going?
4: Good. I think us guys need good women, don't you? Women keep us in line.
0: Sure. Oh, yeah.
4: That's why most axe murderers are single. They were married, their wife wouldn't put up with that. Put that axe down. You're not chopping anybody. You have to take the garbage out. Take the ski mask off. It's summer, you idiot.
6: And now, from the Bob and Tom Archives, we dust off another classic. classic. A moment of frivolity.
0: Now, Todd Berry, with Todd, are you any?
5: You don't look like a thrill seeker, Todd.
7: You don't think?
5: It's like, well, I just don't see thrill seeker. You know.
7: What do you say, man?
5: Well, you seem like mild mannered.
7: I am mild mannered. Mm-hmm. I've never skied. I don't watch sports.
2: Listen mm-hmm. to his voice.
7: You, I have a beautiful voice.
0: You do have a great speaking voice.
8: You have a
5: soothing voice. It's like,
8: you have a hypnotist voice.
5: Sure, we're going to be doing monkey voices here in a minute. I know we are.
0: Do you do a lot of voiceover stuff?
7: I do some cartoons, yeah.
5: Oh, do you
7: I've
5: right?
7: been on some cartoons. Mm-hmm. Aqua Teen Hunger Force.
5: Nice.
7: Dr. Katz.
0: Oh, no. Do you do character voices or just use your... Because you have a great... speaking voice. Just
7: you know, it's weird. Every time I get a cartoon voice, I'm all excited because I'm like, oh, what character? And they go, oh, just talk like yourself.
0: Well, I can see that.
7: You've got one. Really? All can right, you get really? A guy just walking around the studio and do this?
0: So no need thrill, a regular guy no voice? Thrill sports. Do you have any hobbies of any kind?
7: Hobbies. I just like to go on the road and tour.
5: Really?
7: And I stare into space and I refresh my Twitter account.
0: Mm-hmm. Oh, international traveler?
7: Yeah, I did a show in Scotland, actually, and after my show, a woman came up to me, and she goes, Todd, can I ask you a question? I was like, what's that? She goes, Todd, are you gay?
5: Are you gay?
7: I was like, what's that? She goes, are you gay? I was like, oh, am I gay? And I'm not gay. Why do you ask? She goes, oh, I was watching on stage. I'm thinking, this guy's gay.
5: Yeah.
7: I said, what about my act? Did you think I was gay? And she looks at me, she goes, your timing. My timing.
0: Wow.
7: I was like, I have gay timing? What a bizarre comment. But then I started thinking about my timing, and I do speak slowly, and I guess in the space between my jokes, I could meet a man. Fall beautifully in love. Catch a flight to Iowa, have a nice wedding, you know?
0: Oh.
7: Yeah, but I...
5: Yeah.
7: But I was in Australia.
5: Mm-hmm.
0: Oh, yeah.
7: Have you been to Australia?
2: No.
5: I have not.
7: Yeah, I was down there during daylight savings time, and they slid a little note under my hotel room door. It said, daylight savings time stops tomorrow. Set your clocks back an hour, for example. If you're going to bed at 10 o'clock, set them for 9 o'clock. I was like, come on, Australia, just one example. Who goes to bed at 10 o'clock?
5: Yeah.
7: I need to see that whole chart.
5: I do, too.
7: Help me crack this code. But I was just in Dublin, Ireland also, and they have something great. They put me up in like a flat, which I guess is... That's Irish for apartment.
5: Mm-hmm. And, yeah.
7: They had some there that you don't really see in the States. It's a washer and dryer, but it's in one unit.
5: Right.
7: It's amazing because you throw your clothes in, push about 34 buttons, and four and a half hours later, you have a nice load of soaking wet clothes. Definitely aren't clean.
5: Right.
6: Long time listener.

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1: I consider Southern California is the place where I started. Uh-huh. It's where it all began.
2: Yeah.
1: Now, just for the record, I know there's a lot of negative stereotypes associated sometimes with the Southern California.
2: True.
1: For the listeners out there, I am not your typical Southern Californian.
2: No.
1: These breasts are real. Uh-huh. These are mine.
2: Incredible. Uh-huh.
1: But what I do, particularly when I come here, and I don't know how you felt, but every time people find out that I'm originally from Southern California out here, particularly, they immediately try to intimidate me with the weather.
2: Mm.
1: As if somehow the gift of wearing a jacket was not handed down to me by my forefathers, the warmth concept.
2: Yes.
1: And it's always the same. It's like, oh, you're from Southern California. Well, huh? What do you think of the weather?
2: Uh-huh.
1: Like, I think I'm going to be, okay, well, you should have been here in February, man. Yeah. The whole city froze over completely,
2: yeah,
1: and everybody died. Even the dead people froze to death. And I know why they do it. They assume that we have the perfect weather. And, you know, for the most part, we do. Because sometimes during like a mudslide or an earthquake or a raging wildfire that mm-hmm. scorches the hillside and forces me to evacuate my home only to get stuck in bumper-to-bumper traffic, I look up at the sky and I go, my God, this weather's perfect.
2: Yep.
1: And I don't even care. I mean, I don't know about you, Bob. I don't care about earthquakes.
2: No.
1: In California. I mean, that state was shaking and baking before I was created.
2: That's true.
1: And my father always had an earthquake disaster preparedness kit in the garage. Our kit was 2 gallons of water and a bucket of raw oats. So at a minimum, if disaster struck, I knew that our family of five could compete for enough resources to keep one of us alive for about 2 days, living comfortably as a horse. So we had always had that.
2: I'm a man who's prepared.
1: Exactly.
2: Always.
1: I personally enjoy the earthquake. And I don't know about you, but I have certain like milestones in an earthquake to set my panic level, basically. You know, it's like it's shaking. No big deal. I can handle shaking. I'm not worried until I hear a car alarm. Then the car alarm went off. I'm like, no big deal. Car alarm goes off. I'm not worried until I start hearing things falling and breaking. Mm-hmm. Things are falling and breaking. I'm like, you know what? I'm okay. As long as the power goes out, people are screaming. I'm like, okay, I think this is it. Yeah. I think this is my moment to panic, everybody. And right at the moment, I thought my heart was going to explode. It stopped. And I was like, you know, I'm cool.
2: Mm-hmm.
1: But that night, it was shaking so bad, the furniture moved over, blocked by doorway. I couldn't get out.
3: Uh-huh.
1: And books were falling off the shelf and hitting me.
3: Oh, yeah.
1: And it was a lot of fun. But even given that, I still enjoy them. And
2: there's nothing like them. In fact, the song, 26 Miles Across the Sea, you know, that mm-hmm. was written about Hawaii. It's earthquakes have moved it so far away. Sad.
1: I have a sexual fantasy associated with the earthquake.
4: Go.
1: All right, woke chick up.
4: Uh-huh.
1: In my fantasy, I am making love to this woman.
4: Yeah.
1: And then all of a sudden, she feels the earth move beneath her.
2: Ah, yes.
1: And then she rolls over on top of me and shields me from debris. Safety first, everybody. Safety first.
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7: Hey, it's the Bob and Tom Show. We're live from the O'Reilly Auto Parts. 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
8: That's what I do.
7: Jess Hooker is... sitting at the Incogni news desk.
9: I am.
7: And the reason I was hemming and hawing there is because I wasn't sure if you were going to get up and walk.
10: Do better, Jess.
9: I know.
7: There's Pat Godwin.
8: Hey, Jeff.
7: At the sports desk, it's Jeff Oske.
10: Hey, man.
7: And at the engineering board, it's Ace Cosby. Hey. Is there a brand on that board? Like the...
9: like Sony?
7: Yeah, the...
10: BMX.
7: The BMX?
10: Oh,
7: yeah, if I say Ace Cosby's at the BMX, people might think you're
8: riding a bike.
9: Yeah.
8: Or taking a crap.
9: All right. Extreme BMs.
7: Yes.
9: Yeah.
7: Oh, man.
8: There's a show that's going to have a niche audience.
7: Yeah.
8: That's what I had last week. Sadly, there are people who would want to watch that.
7: Josh, there's Tom. And Tom, I feel like you might give it a
9: yeah,
7: look.
9: It would motivate you to learn how to use your television.
7: Now, are they extreme because they're so... are they like on ramps?
8: Sorry, where were
9: like
8: we?
9: Mid-flight?
8: where were we? Oh, I know. We were going to check in with Miss Hooker because she is over there at the news desk, the Incogni news desk. 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Get yourself off all those lists. Okay, what do you got over there?
9: A new haircut for balding men. called The Eclipse Fade is going viral on social media.
7: I've got to see it.
8: It's the worst.
9: Okay.

0: I am now starting to identify as bald, but I might technically still be balding.
1: Because
0: there's still more to lose. There's,
1: this haircut would work for you, but it would look ridiculous.
0: All right.
1: I mean, it looks ridiculous on anyone. You could be the most handsome. Who's a really handsome bald guy?
0: Josh Arnold.
2: Jason Statham?
3: Jason
1: Statham.
2: No. I wasn't talking about that guy. I'm talking about my neighbor.
0: Yeah. Jason Statham. Yeah.
2: Okay. Together, Josh.
1: If he had this, he'd look ridiculous. Do we have a photograph?
3: Stanley Tucci? Oh, yeah. No.
1: So it looks like the guy, they shaved his head from like the ears up. He's bald to begin with. And then the part in the back is gelled up with goop. And it looks like he's standing in front of a giant fan.
3: Yeah, kind of.
2: So it's blowing back.
0: I like it too, dude.
2: He needs to be a musician. That's a cool look.
0: I like it also.
1: Yeah, if you're in a punk rock band, maybe.
0: I like that guy immediately.
2: 78.
4: What were the 80s commercials where the guy sat in front of the speaker?
1: Maxell tape.
4: That's what he looks like. He's sitting in front of that speaker.
0: Well, it says there they're dubbing the hairstyle the woodpecker, and that is fitting. It
1: does because kind of the Woody Woodpecker thing.
0: Oh yeah.
3: Well, apparently it was. There's a stylist in France that they call MTA. He claims that you've created the hairdo, which involves creating a bold fade at the front of the scalp with clippers while leaving the back longer to style with hair gel. Videos of the controversial haircut have garnered tens of millions of views. One commenter describing it as the new style, the wind was too strong. And another one said it looks like a cartoon bomb went off.
1: Yeah,
0: that's good.
2: That's branding right there. That's a smart idea.
3: Yeah, so.
1: No, I mean, you could never get away with that.
0: Could I?
2: Not you. You look good just the way you are. That's a little Billy Joel quote for you.
0: Yeah, I appreciate it, but I like it.
2: I do too.
3: You'd have to let the back grow out a little bit more.
0: Now that said, I do think it's ridiculous, but I like it. I can't.
3: Jeffy, you're gonna hate me, but you just said you have to get a haircut this week. Are you willing?
0: Yeah, I would do that.
1: But you got a full head of hair.
0: Yeah.
1: It wouldn't work for you. The idea is this guy's bald. And then he's got hair from, like, I don't know, 2 inches above his ear down, and it's shaved. It's so hard to describe.
0: See, the problem is I really want to try it. I'd like to do it for a day or two.
1: But you can't.
0: But after that, what do I do? I'd have to shave
1: it all the way.
0: Yeah.
1: It looks like he was lying. Imagine if your guy had a shaved head, and he's lying down and dips the back of his head into a vat of hair that sticks. And then has a fan blowing at him. And
3: there was a time our friend Jeff Vibbert shaved his head like a bald man on purpose.
0: Oh, yeah.
3: Yeah, he just shaved the top so it
0: Yeah, I've known a couple guys that do that. It's funny.
3: Yeah.
1: How do the ladies like that?
3: I don't know.
2: That's a bad look,
3: I don't think it was his haircut that kept the ladies away.
1: Oh. Which I'm not sure how to take that.
0: He did just fine.
1: Okay. Now, that's bald in the front, party in the back. Let's move on. What else have you got over there?
3: A new study has found that Chihuahuas are part coyote.
0: What?
3: I know. Of all the things you would have guessed, it wouldn't have
0: been. I always kind of thought all dogs had probably a little coyote in
1: it. Well, it explains that.
4: The coyote had sex with a rat.
3: Oh, yeah.
4: And it made a Chihuahua.
1: Hey.
0: Tom's real nervous about us making Chihuahuas.
4: Yeah, I'm sorry. My bad. I forgot.
0: Some neighbor he flirts with. Who knows?
3: The discovery was made when a team based at Stanford University was testing out a new pair of software programs that look up the genomes of many animals to estimate their relationship to each other and map out their evolutionary history.
0: Bored.
3: They found that Chihuahuas share multiple segments of their genome with wild coyotes.
0: All right. Do other dogs?
1: One other.
3: One
0: really?
3: Other.
0: Wow.
1: It's so hard to pronounce. I mean, it looks like Mr. McClixifix, whatever it was from Superman comics.
3: Yeah, but apparently it's pronounced Zolo. The Zolo dog, little dog, I don't know.
1: But here it is. Josh, you got a pen and a paper right there?
0: I do, yeah.
1: Good luck. Here we go. This is, I'm not kidding. It's XOLOITZCUINTLI. So it gets real close to having two curse words in it.
3: Yes. Zolo, it's Quintly.
1: They just call it the Zolo.
3: Yeah.
0: If you're allergic to Zolo, do not take Zolo.
1: a mix of European and pre-Columbian canines. By the way, the Zolo is hairless.
0: Oh, really? Oh, you know, Chihuahuas are almost hairless.
3: Yeah.
1: I went to a dog show recently, and there was a hairless Chihuahua there.
0: Yeah. Shivery, I bet.
3: Man.
1: Cute little guy. But for somebody, I mean, that's... I mean, I'm a.
0: Oh,
1: big,
0: I have no problem with them.
1: Yeah, if you've got an issue with the dog hair, you want a dog? How about a hairless Chihuahua? Now, the hairless Chihuahua in the world of adult cinema is a whole series of movies. Yes.
0: I think Luna Sanchez invented that.
1: But it's kind of cool that I think that's the only dog. Those two only dogs that have that coyote in them.
3: Yeah, so,
1: which is cool.
0: Wow.
1: I think golden retrievers are part teddy bear because they're such good big sweeties, such good boys, in case mine is listening this morning. Good morning, Mr. Fletcher. You're being a good boy. I wish I could say that about the new puppy who just about got himself.
4: I took my dogs up to walk in Christie's Town over the weekend.
3: Yeah.
4: And I have never seen, is there something about if you make over $300,000 a year, you have to have a golden retriever. I passed 45 people with golden retrievers. Yeah. I've never seen more goldens in my life. What is up with that?
1: Where Christie lives, people have good taste.
4: That was the only dog I passed. Really? Was golden retrievers. I've never seen so many in my life.
1: I'll have to go up there and parade around.
4: Oh yeah, you'd love it.
1: I'm a big fan. Goldens are the best.
4: Yeah.
1: They're so sweet.
4: I have half a golden.
1: I have a
4: golden doodle.
1: Oh, yeah. There you go. Yeah. And you got the best of both worlds. You got the poodle. And
4: she's great.
1: What's coming up in the news?
3: A crane falls on a house, not once, but twice.
0: Hey, fellas. You know, I let the first one slide.
4: Was it trying to lift the first crane off when it fell? Yeah.
1: This is like,
0: I love it.
1: This is like when you see a tow truck. Towing a tow truck.
0: Oh, yeah.
1: In this case, I think then it would be towing another tow truck. We'll find out right now. Money. Time to talk money for just a second. 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
10: Hey man, it's Donnie Baker, man. 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
11: That's not true, Donnie.
10: Shut up, Randy. 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Laws are hard. 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It's public record. And at restaurants, if the hostess screws your name up over the loudspeaker, you get a free appetizer.
11: It's appetizer.
10: No, it ain't. It's I swear to God, man, it's state law. Man, I probably know more about laws than anybody I know of. Like, bars have to turn the lights on for last call. I swear to God they do. And do you know every dentist has to give a free toothbrush for each visit? Except in Rhode Island's where it's floss. Food courts have to pass out free samples. And if it's chicken, it's got to be on a stick. State law. In high school, if your teacher makes a grading mistake in red ink, they can't change it back, even on your permanent record. Oh, and here's another thing. All rock and roll tapes have to have at least one kick-ass guitar solo. Clean it up, Scotty Winkler. That's my best friend Scotty on lead guitar. Todd Boner's on bass. Dusty Privet on drums. Man, the lead singer has to intro the band. I swear to God he does. That's what broke up Journey the first time.

0: at least one radio station do two for Tuesday? They have to, and nothing beats a double shot of Whitesnake. And some laws were created because of me, like you can't reuse a pregnancy test. Truth hurts, don't it, Patty? Ferguson, yeah, you. Oh, and you can't leave bird feet on a bug zapper. Think it's a PETA thing. Swear to God, man, it's state law. And one out of every four strippers has to be named after a state, like Phoenix or Savannah.
1: Those aren't states, Donnie.
0: Shut up, Randy. What state was you named after? Oklahoma or Massachusetts?
2: Yesterday we were talking about hickeys.
3: Yeah.
2: I have a story for you.
3: Which one of your daughters has one?
2: No, nobody has hickeys, but we have death by hickey.
3: Death by hickey? Mm-hmm. Were that me, I'm sure the officers would stand over my body and say, I have a feeling this is how he'd wanted to go.
4: More chalk.
3: Yes, because I'm so gigantic.
2: Oh, my God.
3: One stick of chalk would never not be enough.
5: We had to use a whole box of chalk to outline his...
3: Look at him. He had to take his headphones off, lean back. He's screaming with laughter.
5: He's just an awful person.
3: More chalk.
4: Lucky numbers.
3: Man, if that weren't funny, I'd be so mad.
6: It's an old Eskimo trick of how to catch a polar bear. Now, what you do is you go cut a hole in the ice, right? And then you take little peas and you place them strategically 4 inches apart all the way around the hole,
4: right?
6: And a polar bear will crawl up and he'll look at it and very much curiosity is what is going on there. Now, when he bends over to take a pee, you'll kick him in the ice hole.
3: Right now, this is the Bob and Tom All Day Replay. Today's Bob and Tom Show replayed back to back to back. 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Hey, it's the Bob and Tom Show live from the O'Reilly Auto Parts Studios. Jess Hooker is at the Incogni News Desk.
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3: Pat Godwin's with the guitar and the keyboard.
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3: There's Jeff Oskey.
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10: Hello.
3: I'm Josh Arnold. 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
4: 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What's happening over there, Jess?
7: Is there an overnight thermostat war going on in your bedroom?
3: No, because I live alone.
7: Same here.
3: Okay. I sleep very well, comfortably.
9: Gravy doesn't jump up there and change the...
3: You know what, she might.
4: I think this is a big thing.
7: I know it is. It happens at my house. According to a recent survey, nearly 45% of people admit to changing the thermostat after their partner falls asleep.
3: Ugh.
7: I